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2: Eli Manning here. 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Already way better. This is so easy. 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Kings Hawaiian, the best slider in football. 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
6: Down the sideline to the 30, across the 40, breaks a tackle at midfield. He's going to go all the way down the right sideline for a touchdown.
3: Tonight, it's the Detroit Lions.
6: Jared leans in. There's the snap. Back looking, throwing. It is caught. Yes. Inside the 2, to the 1, to the end zone. Touchdown, Detroit Lions. Amon-Ra St. Brown.
3: And the Buffalo Bills.
7: Bills Mafia is going to make Highmark Stadium sparkle. I cannot wait to see this place rocking for our Thursday night home opener.
8: I want it to be loud, loud, loud, loud, loud. I want our stadium to have like that effect of how people talk about Seattle Stadium, like how they talk about how loud it is. I want like people to look at the Bills like stadium and be like, it is the loudest stadium in the country. And I want that effect. When people are driving in, that they get that chill and, you know, chaos.
3: Let's head to the stadium and join Kevin Kugler and Ross Tucker.
9: Thank you and welcome to the brand new Highmark Stadium for a Week 2 showdown between the Detroit Lions and the Buffalo Bills. I'm Kevin Kugler, joined by former NFL offensive lineman Ross Tucker. Scott Graham will join us from our Westwood One studios at halftime. Two teams that enter this early season clash 1-0, two teams that put over 30 points on the board in their respective openers. The Bills with a 36-31 win in Houston. The Lions needed overtime to knock off the Saints 31-30. But the story, of course, tonight, Ross, begins with the brand new Highmark Stadium, packed all the way to the rafters and expected to bring a real energy. If the Bills can match it on the field, could be a real good night in Buffalo.
10: Well, they've been talking about this for a long, long time. I've never seen fans get into the stadium this early. The ticket prices are extremely high. This is as close as they might ever get to a Super Bowl here in Western New York. People are so excited.
9: For the Detroit Lions, a 1-0 record coming into this season now with the win over the Saints last week in overtime. But it was one of those games in which they had a 21-point lead, nearly coughed it up. Saints went for 2 in the overtime, did not get it, and the Lions hang on. Still 31 points on the board, an impressive offensive start for Detroit.
10: Well, and that's who they've been. You know, over the last few years, they've just been so good in particular on that side of the ball. Amon-Ra St. Brown, one of the best receivers, he had a big week last week. Jahmyr Gibbs, 156 rushing yards, 2 touchdowns. They have the weapons for quarterback Jared Goff. The question, I think, is whether or not they'll be able to protect him tonight. They already had lost their starting center, Cade Mays, for a while with an injury during preseason, but they had the right tackle, Blake Miller, and the left guard, Christian Mahogany, get hurt on Sunday. So they now have backups at 3 different spots on a short week against the Bills and this crowd. It's a major, major challenge for the Lions.
9: Yeah, Christian Mahogany out with a hip injury. Blake Miller out with a knee injury. And speaking of out, a late scratch tonight for the Buffalo Bills, one that could be significant and one that certainly might help the Lions in the regard of keeping Jared Goff upright. Ed Oliver, hip injury during warm-ups. He is out for the game. A big surprise for Buffalo to lose somebody that's so prominent in their defensive pressure package.
10: Well, that is massive. I think you can argue that Ed

0: Oliver has the highest upside of any of the Bills defenders to get into the backfield, to cause chaos, to wreak havoc. He had a pretty good game on Sunday. So to not have him, and especially to not know you're not going to have him until right now, that's not easy. However, at least it happened before they had to get the inactives in so they can have enough players to replace him. And this would be very similar to if they had lost him during the game, although in this case, obviously they knew before the inactive had to be submitted.
1: It was going to be Mike Dana who was out tonight on inactive, and all of a sudden, because of the injury to Ed Oliver, Mike Dana up instead of down for the ballgame tonight against the Detroit Lions. Stay with us. We're working our way towards kickoff between the Lions and the Bills. This is Westwood One's coverage of the National Football League.
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6: Well, let's start with the road Detroit Lions. And I think you can probably say this, Kevin, in any game, but it seems particularly important for the Lions tonight that they start fast. You know, with this crowd, which we expect to be absolutely electric, with the backup offensive lineman having to play tonight, you don't want to get behind. You don't want to have to be down two scores and just throwing the ball all night, all around the place. That's not a recipe for success. So start fast. Be aggressive while you're doing it, because the Bills are probably going to score a decent amount of points. So you're going to have to try to match them. And then the other thing is, make the Bills go the long, hard way. The last thing you want is to let DJ Moore or Joshua Palmer, any of these guys, have bombs down the field against you. You can at least try to slow them down and see if you can hold them to a field goal in the red zone.
5: When you look at this Buffalo Bills team and you look at this offense, you saw them in person last week against the Texans. This is a potent group.
6: It really is. And that's why, for the offense, they just need to protect the football. You know, when you're at home, when you feel like you've got the better team, Josh Allen almost had a bad pick last week against the Texans. James Cook fumbled the ball. They need to protect the football against this Lions opportunistic defense that forced three turnovers last week, and then take advantage of those backup offensive linemen. I know that they don't have Ed Oliver, but they still have Gregory Rousseau. They still have Deion Walker and Bradley Chubb, some guys that can get all over Jared Goff all night.
5: Jared Goff last week sacked once. Last year, the Lions allowed 39 sacks. Now, this is a Bills team that had the lowest pressure rate in the National Football League in week one, just a little over 21% from their defense. But Greg Rousseau, the big night, or the big day, I should say, last week, two strip sacks in week one against C.J. Stroud and the Houston Texans in that 36-31 win over the Buffalo Bills. The Lions are on the field. The Bills have been introduced as well. The opening kickoff is coming up. 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
9: AB to the left. Reed and Lofton to the right. Reich is 15 of 22 for 216 yards this half. Back to throw. Over the middle. It is caught for a touchdown. Andre Reed. Andre Reed for the score. And Buffalo leads by the score of 37-35.
10: Howard David with a call on CBS Radio Sports nearly 33 years ago. And as we get set to open a new Bills Stadium, that's arguably the greatest moment at their previous home, then called Rich Stadium. The date, January 3rd, 1993. Oilers led 35-3 in the third quarter of an AFC wildcard game. But that's when the Bills defense stepped up. And even without the injured Jim Kelly, backup quarterback Frank Reich engineered five touchdown drives to rally Buffalo back. A Steve Christie field goal finished off the improbable 41-38 overtime victory. The 32-point come-from-behind win still stands as the largest in postseason history and vaulted the Bills towards their third of four consecutive Super Bowl appearances in the early 1990s. That's tonight's memorable moment in football history, sponsored by RK Zero Proof. Some moments are too good to forget. Make every memory count with great taste and zero alcohol. Drink differently. Drink RK. We are just about ready for this one to get started. Incidentally, speaking of that great comeback, Bruce Smith, who was on that defense of the Bills, is here tonight to lead the crowd as if they needed to get fired up anymore in a pregame crowd warm-up. And you know what? Why not? On your first game in your new stadium, you should win the toss. Buffalo wins the toss. They elect to defer. So Detroit, to your point, Ross, earlier about starting fast, is going to have a chance to do exactly that. They're going to have the football with their strength, their offense, on the field first.
11: By the way, fun fact, Bruce Smith, NFL's all-time sack leader with 200 sacks. It'd be 199 if it wasn't for me.
10: See? Look at you. Contributing to the history books. You're welcome, Bruce Smith. So Buffalo wins the toss. They elect to defer. That means we get to see Jared Goff first. He's got the longest streak of consecutive games with a passing touchdown currently in the NFL. Now 24 straight games with a passing touchdown, and he's likely to go over a milestone tonight. 172 yards away to 40,000 yards in his career. You talk about number one overall picks in the history of the NFL. Jared Goff's putting together a very nice career, first with the Rams and now with these Detroit Lions. The Bills are going to move from our left to our right. Moving from right to left will be the Detroit Lions. And Buffalo looks like they may have switched from

0: the initial indication, because the Lions are going to come out and kick off. So Buffalo wins the toss as Bruce Smith chants for his team. And it's going to be Bills football first. So the Buffalo Bills offense is on its way out onto the field after the Lions will kick this one off.
1: You kind of have to take the ball, don't you? Opening in the new stadium, if you win the coin toss like this. All the players are on the field ready to go, and Bruce is still talking on the microphone over here.
0: Yeah, everybody's out on the field. Bruce is getting ready. Fireworks are going off. The legend of the game, Bruce Smith, blows the horn, and we're ready to get this one started. Back deep for the Bills tonight in their home blue tops, white pants with a red and blue trim, white helmets with the Buffalo Bills logo against the Lions, all white tops and bottoms with blue numerals on front and back, silver helmets with the blue Lions logo. 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From right to left go the Lions, from left to right go the Bills. Highmark Stadium is officially open for business, and we're underway on Thursday Night Football. Greg Dortch from the goal line. Audi comes to the 10, over the left side to the 20, cuts right to the 25, and he runs into a brick wall there and is buried at the 25 with a flag down at the 35. So a penalty flag is down as Eric O'Neill makes the stop, and we'll get our first opportunity to hear from Ronald Torber. Heading this officiating crew, and a flag down in the initial return usually indicates the Bills will start deepener in the
2: win. Return, holding by the return team, number 28. 10-yard penalty from the spot of the foul, Buffalo's ball, first and 10.
0: Sam Franklin called for the hold, much to the chagrin of this capacity crowd in Buffalo. And here comes Josh Allen onto the field, the quarterback, who's coming off his ninth career game with two or more passing touchdowns, two or more rushing touchdowns. That's more than twice as any other player in the history of the league.
1: Isn't that just insane? I mean, my favorite stat last week is that he has the most touchdowns, total touchdowns ever for a guy through 9 years. This is his ninth year. Last week was the first game of his ninth year.
0: And from the 15 on first down play action, bootleg left, throws under pressure, finds Shakir at the 20-yard line, and Shakir out of bounds, shy of a first down at the 24. Khalil Shakir picks up 9 before Devin White can run him out. The rest of the offense for the Bills, Deion Dawkins, Alec Anderson, Connor McGovern, Osiris Torrance, and Spencer Brown from left to right on the line. Dalton Kincaid coming off a huge performance last week, a career-high 130 yards. With Dawson Knox at tight end, DJ Moore, Khalil Shakir, Keon Coleman, the wideouts, and James Cook, the NFL's rushing leader from a year ago, in the backfield. Second down and one at the 24. Allen under center, turns and gives to Cook. A hesitation, cuts left, now back to the right side at the 35 and down at the 36. A pickup of 12 for James Cook, and a first down for the Buffalo Bills. Avante Maddox on the stop.
1: Well, it worked out very well as Cook cut all the way back behind Dawson Knox, the tight end. Cook is a pure cutback runner. But I was going to say, Kev, a lot of times people look at second and inches like that as almost a free play, especially with how good the Bills are with the quarterback sneak. That's a chance for an explosive, but they kind of got one on the Cook run.
0: From the 36 on first down, Allen under center on the left hash. Play action. Pressure comes. He's in trouble, and down he goes. The ball popping out. It was Aiden Hutchinson who got him, reaching for that football in the right hand of Josh Allen. It's a loss of 5, and Buffalo covers it up. Back at the 31, a break for the Bills. Hutchinson already with his third sack of the season, and he's able to keep the football in the Bills' possession when Dawson Knox secures it after the strip sack by Hutchinson.
1: Pure power, too, from Hutchinson. He got his hands in the chest of Spencer Brown, the right tackle, pushed him back, and then came inside, was able to rip that ball out cleanly. You said it, Kevin. Bills very fortunate to recover that. Could have been disastrous.
0: Sixth straight game with a sack for Aiden Hutchinson, and it's second down and 15 from the 31. In the shotgun is Allen. Motion coming from left to right. Allen under pressure again. Flush to the right side. Allen going to tuck it and run to the 35, up the right sideline to the 40. Flags come flying in as Allen ducks out of bounds just shy of the 45. And the initial indication, this one may be against the defense. Let's wait and see as they sort it out.
2: Holding

0: Vince, number four. The 5-yard penalty will be added to the end of the run. Automatic first down.
1: That's DJ Reed and a first down. He's been battling a foot injury. Doesn't have anything to do with that hold there as he gives the Bills the first down and digs him out of that big hole.
2: And the Lions better have a better plan than that for Josh Allen's legs. If Aiden Hutchinson's going to make an inside move, someone else needs to replace him and keep contained there. You can't let Josh Allen just run around the outside unencumbered.
1: From the Buffalo 49 on first down. Allen under center. Single back is Cook. Two tight ends left of the line. The handoff is to Cook. He goes to the right side and at midfield runs right into the arms of the ever-present Jack Campbell, the former Iowa Hawkeye. Holds him to a one-yard gain. Let's set the rest of the defensive starters for the Lions. Aleem McNeil, Tyleek Williams, and DJ Wanham along the line. Derek Barnes and Jack Campbell are the linebackers. When they go five defensive backs, which is often, DJ Reed and Rock Yassin, along with Roger McCreary, the corners and the nickel, Chuck Clark and Avante Maddox, the safeties. Second down and nine from midfield. Two receivers to either side of the line. Allen in the gun. He's got Cook to his left. Leaning in on his right foot, gets the shotgun snap waist high. Looking to the right side, flush to the right. He's going to curl. He's going to fake the throw. Now he'll run to the 45, weaving to the 40 and out of bounds up the right sideline at the 38 of Detroit. Another terrific scramble. Derek Barnes chasing him out, but a 13-yard scamper for Josh Allen, and the Bills are on the move.
2: So earlier in the drive, Hutchinson went inside on the right tackle Spencer Brown and got a sack. So now he's tried that same move twice since then. Both times, Brown has been able to wash him inside, and Allen just takes it around the edge, around the right side, and there's nobody there.
1: Already 25 yards rushing, Ross, for Josh Allen on this opening drive. First down and 10 from the 38 of Detroit. Allen under center. He's got Cook behind him. Turns, fakes the give. Allen in a clean pocket, slings it over the middle. Sidearm throw caught at the 25-yard line and another first down. This is Khalil Shakir, who picks up 13 and moves the chains once more.
2: One of the things the Bills do extremely well, play action. Sometimes it's a half roll or a boot. They had multiple tight ends staying in block, which means it was really only a two-man route, but if you're going to protect Allen that well with how strong his arm is, he's going to be able to deliver a strike.
1: First down and 10 at the 25, eighth play of this opening drive. Scoreless so far. Allen under center. Cook behind him. Turns and gives to Cook. Started left, jump cut right. Zigzags up the middle and dives forward near the 15. It's another first down. Pickup of 10 on that last second plunge. Avante Maddox had him around the ankles, but he moves the chains, and the Bills are in the red zone on their opening drive.
2: Well, speaking of move, the backside of the offensive line for the Buffalo Bills, Osiris Torrance, Spencer Brown, they were just knocking defenders for the Lions backwards. Even Dawson Knox, the tight end, got himself a really good block as well.
1: Allen lines up in the gun, now goes under center. Sends Coleman to the slot left side. Single wide right is DJ Moore. Allen now tapping the sides of his helmet. He's changing the play. First down and 10 at the 15. The turn, fakes the give, rolls left. Allen pumps. Now he's going to run. Allen to the 10. Josh Allen to the 5. Cuts it down to the 2 and dives inside the 2 where it's first and goal. Again, the field wide open in front of him, Ross. Nobody came up to cover him, and so Josh Allen just runs for another first down.
2: This is a little bit different because it was a bootleg, but still, they need a better plan than this. Looks like the quarterback sneak to the left is coming.
1: On first and goal inside the 2, it is the quarterback sneak to the left. Allen diving for the goal line. Touchdown, Buffalo! A march from one end of the field to the other. And Josh Allen did it with his legs on that drive, staking the Bills to an early 6-0 lead.
2: Just a masterful drive by the Bills down the field, including overcoming a sack that would have been really bad because Allen fumbled. After that, they didn't even get to third down very often. I mean, they went bing, bang, boom, right down the field for their textbook quarterback sneak. Another rushing touchdown for Josh Allen.
1: Tyler Bass on for the extra point. And the kick makes it 7-0 Buffalo. Josh Allen had 23 rushing yards in week 1. On that drive, he rushes for 40. and a touchdown

0: to give Buffalo the 7-0 lead. 9:09 to play first quarter. This is Westwood One's coverage of the National Football League.
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0: 10-play, 85-yard mark, 5:51 off the clock. Josh Allen, 2 for 2 for 22 yards, 4 carries for 40 yards, and as Ross Tucker mentioned going to break, no third downs on that drive. But what could have been for Detroit, they got the strip sack at midfield, but they couldn't recover the fumble. Kickoff for Buffalo, 1.5 yards deep in the end zone, and the knee taken by Tom Kennedy. And now it's time for Jared Goff to answer, and it's certainly an offense that's capable of answering. They put up 31 points last week, the 8th best scoring output in week 1 of the National Football League. In a week, we saw points all across the board.
1: Well, and that's just been who they've been for years now under Dan Campbell. In fact, they've scored 34 points or more in 3 straight Thursday night football games. So they know what they're up against. I think they're very well aware of this high-powered Bills offense. I'm expecting the Lions to be aggressive. I think they know if they're going to win, it's going to be a shootout.
0: From the 35 on first down, play action. Pressure comes. Set up quickly and a toss to the left side. So weaving through that left side traffic is Sam Laporta. And the tight end picks up 3 to the 38-yard line. And he is down right there. So a pickup. They'll call it officially 2 to the 37. And it's second down and 8. The starters for the Lions. And the big news is up front, as we mentioned in the pregame. Panay Sewell at left tackle. But Ben Barge takes over for Christian Mahogany at left guard. Drew Scruggs the center. Tate Ratledge at right guard. And Larry Borum stepping in for Blake Miller at right tackle. Here's Jahmyr Gibbs, his first carry, breaking one tackle, trying to get free on the right side. And he is stacked up in the line of scrimmage, going nowhere. Greg Rousseau on the tackle. And on 2 snaps so far, Ross, we've seen pressure both times. 1 run pressure, 1 pass pressure.
1: It's a great point. And here, third down, the first third and long of the game for the Lions. Jim Leonard did not pressure or blitz as much as I was expecting on Sunday against the Texans. I'll be curious to see if he goes with that again or changes up a little bit and brings the heat.
0: Third down and 8 from the 37. Sione Vaki in at running back. Stands to the right of Goff, who's in the gun. 5-man pressure. Goff sets. Pressure comes. Ducks away. He's in trouble. Down he goes. Sacked at the 30-yard line. He stepped away from the first rush, and then Bradley Chubb finished him off. It's a loss of 7. Deion Walker was the first there, and Chubb gets the sack.
1: The Lions offensive line did a decent job initially as the Bills ran stunts up front. It's an ET. The end, Bradley Chubb pinches, Deion Walker loops around, and it's Rousseau from the other side that ultimately takes him down.
0: A 3-and-out, and Jack Fox will punt it away. Greg Dortch up off the practice squad awaits the punt and calls for the fair catch at the 21-yard line. Oh, what a difference in drives. After the 49-yard punt, Josh Allen and company right back to work after the Lions. A quiet 3-and-out. 7-0 Buffalo, 7:09 to play first quarter. 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
2: 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The Bills break the huddle and send Khalil Shakir left to the line. Double tight ends on the line. Actually, three tight ends. Two stacked to the right, single to the left. Play action. Allen, under pressure, dodges, sets up, throwing deep over the middle, looking for Shakir, out of step, but he just couldn't connect over the middle at the Lions 30. Chased by Rock Yassin, but something you saw a lot last week doing this Bills team against the Texans, 13 personnel. They ran a lot of 13 personnel last week.
3: Yeah, and if you're not familiar, that is one wide receiver and three tight ends. So only one wide receiver out there along with one running back. And they ran that boot again. And give the Lions credit. That time they actually did have someone out there for Josh Allen, so he couldn't run. He had to throw that.
2: Second and 10 at the 21 out of the shotgun. The handoff is to Cook, and Cook out to the 25. A pickup of four, and it'll bring up third down and six. Kevin Kugler and Ross Tucker here in the Granger broadcast booth in Buffalo. 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
3: Lions actually, for the first time tonight, have the Bills in a third down. They have to take advantage of these opportunities. They know how good this Bills offense is. Only three guys down right now for the Lions.
2: Three receivers, two tight ends out of the shotgun. Allen throws, left sideline, catch is made, and a first down. Keon Coleman, who had just one catch in the win over the Texans, picks up his second of the year to the 32, a pickup of seven. And the Lions cannot chase the Bills to the sideline. It's a first down.
3: That's a little bit too easy and too soft for my liking with the Lions secondary. Rock Yassin looked like he was man-to-man on Keon Coleman. Keon Coleman is not a deep threat. I don't know why Rock Yassin was giving him that much respect playing off by 10 yards.
2: Cook the single back. Allen goes under center on first down and 10 at the 32, moving from our left to our right. Allen changing things up. He's got more to his left. Now Coleman motioning to the left side as well. And the handoff is to Cook, weaving through some traffic in the backfield. Gets maybe a yard to the 33. Not much there that time for James Cook, and it's second down.
3: You know, not all one-yard runs are the same, Kevin. The Lions came with a cross-dog blitz, which is when one linebacker goes in one A-gap, the other one goes in the other, the A-gap being on either side of the center. Campbell got in there scot-free. Cook made him miss, which would have been a 2 or 3 yard loss in the backfield. That's a heck of a job by him to just get positive yardage.
2: Now, when is a 1 yard gain a 4 yard gain? A play like that. Second down and 9 from the shotgun. Allen looking to the left, throws over the middle, open is his tight end at midfield, and rumbling into Lions territory goes Dalton Kincaid down to the 42 yard line of Detroit. A pickup of 25 and another Bills first down.
3: Kincaid is going to have a huge year if he can stay healthy. Josh Allen just has so much faith and trust in him. The Lions are playing that zone coverage. Kincaid runs right down the seam in between the two linebackers. Allen puts it right on him. The guy had 130 yards last week against the Texans.
2: Three catches of 35 yards or more last week. Big play tight end. Handoff to the motion man, DJ Moore, well defended by Detroit. He tried to sweep to the left side, and Derek Barnes was waiting. It's a loss of one back to the 43-yard line, well defended by Barnes.
3: Absolutely. Terrific discipline by Derek Barnes. You know, I don't think the Bills were expecting Barnes to be an overhang. That's when an off-the-ball linebacker goes up on the end of the line of scrimmage. That is a bad play if there's an overhang. I wonder whether or not Josh Allen had the freedom to try to audible that.
2: Second down at 11. Motion from right to left, Khalil Shakir. He'll motion into the backfield, goes behind Josh Allen, but gets

0: The snap. Allen, the pressure coming, throws, looking for Shakir. Was that behind the line of scrimmage? Officials are conferring right now. If it was, it went out of bounds at the 45 of Buffalo. Jack Campbell was all over Josh Allen, and they're going to say it was a forward pass, and it'll bring up third down and 11 at the 43.
1: Lions came with a pressure package to the right. The Bills pulled the center, McGovern. Something's not right there because nobody blocked Jack Campbell. Josh Allen really did well just to get rid of it. Sets up another third and long here for the Bills. Could be four down territory if they can just get half of it back here.
0: Cast in on third and six a moment ago. This is third and 11. Three receivers right of the line. Shotgun snap comes in at the waist. Allen pumps and throws. Flings it over the middle. Wide open at the 10. Joshua Palmer will skip into the end zone for a Buffalo touchdown. Allen just slipped it out of his hands. Nobody within 10 yards of Palmer, who goes 43 to make it a 13-0 Buffalo lead.
1: That is what you call a coverage bust. The Bills had three receivers to the right side. Avante Maddox was the safety that way. He bit on Khalil Shakir, the inside of the three receivers. Palmer just kept running. Not a single line within 20 yards of him when he caught it.
0: And the extra point makes it 14-0 Buffalo. On third and long, Josh Allen just off his back foot flips it 43 yards, and the Bills up 14 as they open their new stadium with a bang. You're listening to Thursday Night Football on Westwood One.
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0: team he has never beaten in NFL history. And they're going to need Jared Goff to have a similar performance if they're going to come back from this 14-0 deficit. 8-play, 79-yard drive for the Bills. Buffalo with 159 total yards. Detroit, -5. Ross Tucker, this has been quite the start for the Bills as they've opened their new stadium.
1: Well, one of my two keys for the game, if you remember, Kevin, was for the Lions to get off to a fast start. They kind of went the other way on that one. They didn't really take that advice.
0: On the return, Jacob Saylor's trying to fight his way to the 35, and he will. And that's where Jared Goff and company will start first down and 10. 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Officially spotted at the 34-yard line where Detroit goes to work first down and 10. Jahmyr Gibbs, the lone setback, he gets to carry a hole on the right side of the 40, cuts to the left of the 45, and the best play of the night for the Lions offense. They open their second drive with a burst of 16 from Jahmyr Gibbs to midfield on a first down.
1: Huge hole up front, just a terrific job led by the right guard, Tate Ratledge. He got engaged with Dorian Williams and just ate him up, the Bills linebacker, off the ball. That's exactly what the Lions need.
0: First down and 10 at midfield. Gibbs again the single setback. Had a huge week one. Gibbs again the carry. Running to the right side behind the blocking of Sam Laporta. Picks up 9 out of bounds at the 42 of Buffalo. Christian Benford chased him out. 29 carries, a career high last week for Jahmyr Gibbs.
1: And I was talking with Drew Petzing, the offensive coordinator for the Lions, on the field before the game about the 34 touches for Gibbs last week. He said, listen, if you only got 29, we would have lost the game. We needed that. So he's aware of it, but still ultimately going to do what they need to do to try to win this game. And right now, that's give the ball to Gibbs.
0: On second down and 2 at the 42 play action. Pressure comes. Goff's in trouble. He's hit. The ball is out. It's recovered by Detroit. It was Greg Rousseau, who had 2 strip sacks last week, gets his 3rd strip sack already this season, blasting Goff for a 9-yard loss. The ball recovered by Brock Wright, the tight end, but now 3rd down and long again for the Lions back at their own 49.
1: And that is a flaw in the protection. They kept the tight end in, but then the offensive tackle, Borum, had to block Cole Bishop, the safety, blitzing. You can't have a tight end blocking Rousseau one-on-one. That's not going to work.
0: 3rd and 11 at the 49. Shotgun snap over the head and through the hands of Goff, who has to fall on top of it back at the 38. Bradley Chubb there to touch him up, but the high snap from the second center the Lions have used, Juice Scruggs, goes through the fingertips of Goff, over his head, and a promising start to the drive ends up going the wrong direction, and the punt team on for the Lions.
1: You know, the snap was a little high, and I would say a little hot, meaning it came in fast. I would still typically expect Jared Goff to be able to catch that one.
0: Here's Fox to punt it away. Dortch creeping up on this punt at the 18-yard line. Makes a move at the 20. Over to the right sideline to the 30. Dortch with some room to the 40. Zigzags out of bounds, just shy of the Buffalo 45. Derek Barnes runs him out, but Greg Dortch off the practice squad with a 26-yard return after the 44-yard punt and a timeout with 57 seconds remaining in this opening quarter. 14-0 lead for the Bills. 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

0: Buffalo. First down and 10 for the Bills at their own 43-yard line. A dominant performance on both sides in this first quarter for the home team.
1: Extremely impressive, and now they're right back on offense again. If you're the Lions, the one thing you couldn't do is have coverage bust, let them beat you over the top, and they did that already once.
0: Pitch to Cook with a hole across midfield. He goes to the right side and picks up 9 near the Lions 48. Chuck Clark upends him as he picks up 9 yards on first down. So many big chunk plays on first down. We mentioned it, only a couple of third downs, one of them the third and long that they converted into a 43-yard touchdown.
1: Well, the Lions defense, Kevin, has given up 44 points and a missed field goal in their last 8 possessions. They are just getting run over, around, and through.
0: Second down and 1. Play fake. Allen with time. Throws to the right sideline. He overshot the intended target, Dalton Kincaid. He was bracketed by 2 Lions. Passes incomplete, and it's 3rd and 1. 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So on 2nd and 1, this time they take the shot. On the first drive, they just ran it on 2nd and 1. Now on 3rd and 1, triangle in the backfield behind Allen. Now motion out of that from Shakir. Allen wanting people to jump. They won't jump. He gives it to Cook. Cook will jump forward and get the first down to the 46-yard line. And that'll take us to the end of the first quarter. Here, Josh Allen, you going to jump? You going to jump? Nope. You're not going to jump.
1: That was amazing. We got some excellent, what are they called, parab mics tonight? Oh, right there, right on Josh Allen's face.
0: Only the best for Westwood One's Thursday Night Football. Of course, we played one quarter. 14-0. Buffalo. 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
0: 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Ross, as dominant a first quarter as you can have, the Buffalo Bills had it. 169 total yards to 10. 10 minutes and 15 seconds of possession time to 4:45 and a 14-0 lead. And now Ray Davis in at running back. Buffalo switches sides, as does Detroit. The Bills will move from our right to our left. On top of the Bills logo at midfield, play action. Allen rolls right, throws right, catch by Kincaid, up

0: The right sideline, another first down, shoved out at the 35 by Derek Barnes after a 12-yard pickup, and the Bills on the move again.
1: It really is wild, Kevin. After all those years when people were running so much spread, so many three and four wide receiver sets, to see this many snaps of one wide receiver out there. There's one back, three tight ends, one receiver, and the three tight ends, it just looks good. I mean, almost looks like what you see sometimes from high school football teams running the wing T, and yet the Bills have a bunch of passes that they run out of it.
0: On first down, play action. Allen throws over the middle on a cross. It's Coleman with a catch at the 20. Coleman inside the 15 and down at the 13-yard line. 22 yards later, Chuck Clark with the tackle and another Buffalo first down. Josh Allen in this offense making it look awfully easy tonight.
1: And I don't love the body language right now from the Lions defenders. You know, there's almost this sense of inevitability. I see those guys looking up at the big screen, trying to figure out what's happening. What's happening is the Bills are dominating you right now. Someone, Aleem McNeil, Aiden Hutchinson, someone up front has to find a way to make a play.
0: From the 13-yard line of Detroit, first down and 10. Allen under center, stands up, throws, quick slant, caught by Coleman, an ankle tackle at the 9. Rock Ya-Sin reached out and grabbed him by the right ankle. If he cannot snare him by that ankle, he is going to break to the right sideline and take it in for the touchdown.
1: Love the fact that the Bills are getting Keon Coleman involved this much, this early. Man, would that really help them if they were able to get him to be a productive player. They know what they have in DJ Moore, who, by the way, is right now next to Josh Allen in the backfield. Look for number two coming out of the backfield here.
0: And in motion from left to right is Cook. He'll also join Moore in the backfield, standing both to the right. Allen to throw, goes back to the left side wide of Cook, who was being chased by Jack Campbell. Unique formation, Ross, with both Moore and Cook stacked to the right of the quarterback in the shotgun.
1: Well, and so the only other team I've seen do that is Brennan Marion, who was the OC at UNLV. Now he's the OC at University of Colorado with Deion Sanders. But you put two running backs in the backfield on the same side of the quarterback. Then when they go out in different directions in a route, sometimes the linebackers aren't sure who's covering whom. That was the idea there from the Bills. It didn't work.
0: Third and 6 at the 9. Allen from the shotgun. Pressure coming from Hutchinson. He's flush, rolls right, directing traffic. Allen pumps, throws across his body. Pass is deflected and intercepted. There's a flag down at the 4, but a deflection ends up in the hands of Skylar Gil Howard, the defensive lineman and the rookie from Texas Tech, for the moment has a pick.
1: Oh, boy. The Lions were so excited, and then Josh Allen just pointed to them the flag. They turned around.
2: Prior to the pass, holding, defense number 23. 5-yard penalty being forced from the previous spot. Automatic first down.
0: What a backbreaker for the Lions. Rock Ya-Sin called for the defensive hold. Fresh set of downs, takes the turnover away. Gut punch if you're a Detroit Lions fan.
1: Boy, you got that right. They finally got a break. Josh Allen forced that football. It was not a good decision by Allen. Interestingly, he pointed at Ya-Sin pulling down Keon Coleman while he was playing. Josh Allen trying to help out the refs.
0: First and goal now at the 4. Allen, straight drop, looks to throw. Pressure coming late. Nobody open, and Allen is sacked. Back at the 11-yard line, but another flag is down at the 4. And it's going to be a hold, but against who? The Lions again, Ross. Two good plays erased by penalty.
2: Holding. Defense number 46. Half the distance to the goal from the previous spot. Automatic first down. Time out on the field for an injured player.
0: And the injured player is Avante Maddox, the veteran safety, who is down in the end zone after the hold on Jack Campbell. So you get an interception erased by a defensive hold. You get a sack erased by a defensive hold. And now Avante Maddox, in an already depleted secondary, is injured in the end zone. Let's pause 10 seconds for station identification. This is Westwood One, your home for Thursday Night Football. The NFL.

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2: Lions medical staff is tending to Avante Maddox in the end zone. While they do, let's take a quick timeout. It's first and goal Buffalo. When we return, the Bills up 14-0. This is Westwood One's coverage of the National Football League.
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0: 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The biggest games deserve the biggest conversations. 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
6: 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First down and goal from the 2-yard line. Under center is Josh Allen. Motion across from Jackson Hall as the tight end. Toss play left side. Cook trying to get to the edge. He will not get there. Aiden Hutchinson with the tackle at the 1.5-yard line. James Cook a little stutter step. Not much on that outside. Good pursuit by the Lions. Second and goal.
7: And an excellent job by Jack Campbell. Jack Campbell was able to run all the way around the wash and get outside to force James Cook to cut it back inside where his buddies like Hutchinson were. That's good defensive football for the Lions. The question is, can they do it three more snaps, especially when the Bills could probably just put back sneak it a couple times.
6: Boston Knox in the fullback spot. Cook at the running back spot from the eye. Play action. Allen bootlegs to the right. Throws to the end zone. Caught by Dawson Knox just across the goal line in the middle of the end zone for a Buffalo touchdown. And it's 20-0 Bills with 11:48 to play in the first half at Highmark Stadium.
7: This is ugly right now for the Lions defense, because Josh Allen could have literally walked into the end zone. He just chose a passing touchdown over a walking touchdown. There was nobody covering Knox. There was nobody on the flank for Allen who could have waltzed into the end zone. This is just bad football right now by the Detroit Lions.
6: And pass with the extra point. It is good. Dawson Knox, his 28th career touchdown catch, the most in Bills tight end history. 21-0 Buffalo. 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

0: 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Dawson Knox, a 2-yard touchdown catch. Josh Allen, 9 of 13, 136 yards, and 2 touchdowns in the first half. Buffalo, 16 first downs as a team. Detroit, 1. Buffalo, 209 total yards. Detroit, 10. Kickoff to the 3-yard line where Tom Kennedy will move it from there up the right sideline to the 25. Kennedy slips one tackle and is across the 30 and out of bounds at the 31. A little pushing and shoving at the end of the play as the Lions offense goes back to work. Don't miss all the NFL excitement on NBC Sunday night when the Indianapolis Colts meet the Kansas City Chiefs. Of course, you can also hear that game right here on many of these same stations on the Westwood One Sports app or online at westwoodonesports.com. Such a huge drive coming up for Detroit. What can they do? Down 21 early second quarter from their own 30-yard line on first down. Laporte, the tight end, in motion from right to left. Goff facing a 4-man rush. He steps up. He's going to run. Tucks it and slides awkwardly at the 33. Picks up 3 on the first down carry as they cart Avante Maddox back to the Lions locker room. Let's talk about this offense, Ross. How do they get it going here in a really important possession to try to keep Josh Allen on the sidelines a while?
1: Well, we haven't even said the name Amon-Ra St. Brown yet, and Christian Benford is traveling with him. He's a nice corner, but they got to throw the ball to 14 or Jamison Williams at some point.
0: Williams in motion from right to left, play action. Goff steps up, throws, checks it short. It is caught on the left sideline by Jahmyr Gibbs, and Gibbs zigs and zags to the 45. Pick up a 12 and a first down.
1: And that's a good example right there. You know how you get back in it if you're the Lions? Just one play at a time. Just, I know it's a cliche, but nothing was available deep. He was looking at Amon-Ra St. Brown and Jamison Williams. Classic Jared Goff getting to the third person, his progression, Gibbs in the flat. He knows what to do with the ball once he gets it in the open field.
0: First down and 10 at the 45. Laporte, the motion man. The handoff is to Gibbs. Hole on the left side to midfield. A burst to the 45. Breaks a tackle at the Bills 40 and is down at the 36 of Buffalo. But a flag is down back at the Detroit 44 and...
2: holding. Offense number 79. 10-yard penalty.
0: That's Larry Borum on tonight for the injured Blake Miller at right tackle. And another play derailed by a Lions penalty. Several on defense tonight and now on offense. Back in the box.
1: That is a tough block for Larry Borum. And I'm not sure I agree with the call. It's Borum's job to try to cut off Greg Gaines, the backside defensive tackle. Gaines fell to the ground. But I don't know that I saw restriction. That's one where I probably would have let it go.
0: First down and 20 at the 35. Two receivers right, two receivers left. Handoff Gibbs trying to find room on the left side. Spins out of the left, trying to get back to the right. And an ankle tackle at the 35-yard line by B. Alford. No gain on the play. The left side blocked off. Looked to go back the opposite field. And Alford said, no, sir.
1: So second and forever, if you're the Detroit Lions, I mean, you're looking at over 20 yards here, so just try to get half of it back. The Bills right now only showing one deep safety. They're going to have three deep coverage here.
0: Goff pumps, pressure comes, steps away, outlet left sideline. It is caught at the 40-yard line, across the 45, and lunging to the 48 goes Sione Vaki. He gets more than half of it back to the 48-yard line, brings a third and manageable. The 2026 season is here. 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
1: Well, that was an incredible play by Jared Goff because Deion Walker was about to kill him. And Deion Walker, Goff just pump faked and faked out Walker. If you're Walker, just run right through him. Third and long, Bills are not showing pressure.
0: Third down and 7 at the 48. Draw play, Gibbs. Gibbs looking to the right side. He's got a first down. Broke a tackle at the 47 and works his way to the Buffalo 42. A pickup of 11. What was that you said, Ross? One play at a time. That was a big

0: conversion for Detroit.
1: Two reasons why you run the ball on third and seven. One is because they're expecting pass, and they didn't even have a defensive lineman over the right guard. Number two, your head coach, Dan Campbell, already tells you, hey, we're going for a fourth down here if it's close.
0: On first down, another handoff to Gibbs, met and dropped in the backfield. Terrell Bernard filling the hole after a 12-tackle performance in week one, drops Gibbs for a two-yard loss.
1: He is undersized at 6'1", 224, but he makes up for it with his instincts and quickness. It's a counterplay. He sees Ratledge, the right guard, pull, and he just came right underneath. The tight end for the Lions needs to have eyes. Tyler Conklin, that's your guy.
0: Second down and 11, a loss of one, officially back to the 43. Amon-Ra St. Brown, quiet half, in motion from left to right. Hand off Sione Vaki. Vaki up the middle and down to the 36-yard line. A little burst in the legs of Vaki. And you and I were talking pregame about just how many breaks would Jahmyr Gibbs get tonight after a 29-carry performance just 4 days ago.
1: Well, and right now, a real positive for the Lions is what their offensive line's doing. Even with all these backups, they are getting movement and push in the run game. Third down, I would expect this to be four down territory, already down 21-0. So they got two plays to get 4 yards.
0: Third and four, Gibbs to the left, Laporta to the right of Goff in the gun. Looking left all the way, throws over the middle, it's caught, and it is Jahmyr Gibbs with the catch down at the 28-yard line. Cole Bishop holding onto his ankle as he makes the catch and picks up nine, and a first down. Lions keep it going inside the Buffalo 30.
1: That's a really nice route and throw by Goff, because typically, if you're a running back like Gibbs, you feast on linebackers covering. That was not a linebacker. That was Cole Bishop. The Bills had a good matchup to have a safety on a running back. Bishop still wasn't able to cover it.
0: Locking in at running back, play fake to him. Goff will throw left side, looking for Laporta. Got twisted around on that left sideline. He looked one way, the ball went the other. Dorian Williams in coverage. Incomplete pass. Brings up second down and 10. 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

0: Brown. His first catch of the night, and that nets a first down out at the 18-yard line, a pickup of 10, and the Lions in the red zone for the first time tonight.
1: That's Detroit Lions football right there. It's play action under center. Draw very well protected. St. Brown runs the out route against Bills rookie corner Davis Igbinosin, wide open. Goff gets the top of his route and just throws it right in there.
0: And St. Brown in motion from right to left. Back to the right side he goes. Goff under center, turns and gives to Gibbs. Gibbs trying to find room on the right side, breaks a tackle, spins around another at the 15-yard line and dives forward to the 12. A pickup of 5, maybe 6 before Bradley Chubb can bring him down.
1: Feels like that's one of the early season trends, is these running backs breaking tackles. Kenneth Walker, Bashel Tootin, Gibbs, you know, another guy known for speed. He keeps running through multiple tackles there.
0: Second and 4, just shy of the 11. Lions down 21-0, 5:12 remaining first half. Three receivers left. Single wide right is Jamison Williams. From the shotgun, helmet high snap. Goff looking right, throws right to the end zone. Jahmyr Gibbs with the catch and a Lions touchdown. He took a big hit as he caught it right on the S of Bills from C.J. Gardner-Johnson. But the Lions answer from 11 yards out, and it's 21-6. The Lions on the board for the first time tonight.
1: What a drive and what a workhorse. Jahmyr Gibbs came out of the backfield again. Jared Goff was looking for him all drive. It was zone coverage. Bishop lets him go, and Gardner Johnson's late to get over there. Goff puts it right on him. Gibbs looked like a receiver on that drive.
0: On for the extra point is Jake Bates. Lions on the board for the first time tonight with 5:03 to play in this first half. Bates' kick, a low line drive kick. It is good. And it's 21-7 now. Buffalo's lead is cut to 14. Still 5:03 remaining in the second quarter. 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
0: 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Gibbs with the 11-yard touchdown catch, and Jared Goff, 5 of 6 for 55 yards on that drive. A must-have drive for the Detroit Lions, who are back within 14 with 5:03 to go. And remember, Detroit's going to get the football to start the second half after the Bills took the ball to start this game. Can their defense get a stop here?

0: It's Ray Davis from the 2-yard line on the kick, return to the 15. Davis to the 20, stutter step at the 25, runs into some traffic at the 30, and falls down near the 33-yard line. As the Lions defense comes back out on the field, Avante Maddox, questionable to return to this game with a foot injury, so Christian Izian is going to have a larger role tonight in that safety spot for the Lions.
1: And he was really a guy they thought would play the nickel tonight in his first game for the Lions. It's part of the reason why Keith Abney, was inactive for this game.
0: Officially spotted at the 32, first down and 10. Josh Allen under center, on the right hash, turns and gives up the middle. It's Cook to the 35. Cook bouncing outside of the 40. Cook to midfield and loops out of bounds at the Lions, 48. Yassin chased him out after he picked up 20 and a Buffalo first down.
1: You know, one of the trends, not only are these teams running multiple tight end sets, but a lot of times the running back is cutting back all the way behind where the tight ends are on the backside, and those guys are getting nice push with double teams on these backside defensive ends. It's really tough for one tight end to block an edge guy, but if it's two of them, they can get that done.
0: On first down at the 48, can't carry the night for Cook. Big hole on the left side of the 40. Down the left sideline to the 30. Stutter step at the 20, a little stiff arm at the 15, and out of bounds at the 13. DJ Reed saves a touchdown, pushing him out after 35 more on the ground for James Cook.
1: And they're running right at Aiden Hutchinson. Aiden Hutchinson working against those tight ends that we just talked about. Jackson Hawes got a terrific block on Hutchinson, Knox ate up Jack Campbell, and for whatever reason, these Lions defenders, they're so intent on taking on blocks. Hey, guys, you got to get off of them and make a tackle.
0: First and 10 at the 13, 10 carries, 94 yards in the first half for Cook. Cook another carry, up the middle, a little burst. Cook lunging through traffic to the 6-yard line. A pickup of 7, and Cook, for the 17th time in his career, goes over the century mark. He does it tonight in the first half.
1: Right now, it just feels like this Lions defense is powerless to stop the Bills' offense. You don't often see this in the NFL. But again, the Bills aren't even having to get to that many third downs because Joe Brady is one step ahead of Kelvin Shepard, the Lions' D coordinator.
0: Second and 3 from the 6. Allen under center. Play fake. Rolls right. Allen looking. Flag down as he throws into the end zone. Incomplete. A low throw looking to a well-covered DJ Moore, who is still down at the back of the end zone, and his teammates are calling out the athletic training staff. Mentioned the flag is down as well, and we'll hear from Ronald Torbert in a moment. That's back at the 11-yard line where that flag is.
2: Holding, offense number 88. 10-yard penalty from the previous spot. We play second down. Timeout on the field for an injured player.
0: Austin Knox called for the hold. DJ Moore down in the back right corner of the end zone. He was the intended target. Allen trying to throw it in the only spot he could, which was low and away from Rock Yassin, and Moore stayed down.
1: Moore landed very hard on his left shoulder and immediately reached for the left collarbone area.
0: So a timeout on the field while they tend to DJ Moore, 21-7 Buffalo with 2:56 to play in the first half. 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
6: 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DJ Moore leaves the field, walks directly to the locker room with the Bills' athletic training staff and medical staff. So now after the penalty, the hold on Dawson Knox, it's 2nd and 13 for Buffalo, back at their 16, at the 16-yard line of Detroit. Shotgun snap to Allen, throws over the middle, open and into the end zone, it's a touchdown, and it's Dalton Kincaid, his first of the season, right over the middle, and the Bills continue to make it look awfully easy, up 27-7 in the second quarter.
7: Kevin, you used the exact word that I was going to go with. It's not supposed to be this easy. Kincaid was in the slot to the right. The Lions are in a zone coverage. I'm not sure what Thomas Harper, the safety to that side, is doing. But this is just way, way too easy.
6: Extra point is no good. Missed it wide to the left. The kick no good, and it remains 27-7 Buffalo. 2:52 remaining in the first half. 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
6: 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And Ross Tucker, how about this for a number to maybe cap the first half for Buffalo's offense? Still 2:52 to go, but the Bills have 19 first downs. The Lions have run 19 offensive plays. That's not a good ratio if you're a Detroit fan.
7: No, 19 first downs. There's still 2:52 left in the first half.
6: They may have another series.
7: There's a pretty good chance that they'll get the ball back.
6: Now, if you're Detroit, what you want to do is put together a 2-minute and 52-second scoring drive, go to the locker room, and get the football back to double up. Can they do that? Everybody's got 3 timeouts plus the 2-minute warning to work with. So there's still time to play in this second quarter. And the kickoff to Kennedy at the 1-yard line. Kennedy to the 10, goes to the right to the 20, and is hit hard shy of the 25-yard line. Oh, did he get popped by Sam Franklin at the 23. First contact, he got away from that, and then Franklin drilled him at the 27 is where they'll mark it. First down and 10 for Detroit, 2:46 to go, and the Lions down 27-7.
7: Well, go.

0: goes without saying, but the Lions could really use not only a scoring drive, Kevin, but how about like a 2-minute and 44-second scoring drive? How about giving Josh Allen and the Bills zero more opportunities this half?
1: Laporta in motion on first down, a play action fake. Goff will check it to Laporta, who went in motion to the left side with the catch of the 35, and Laporta tumbles down inbounds with a first down at the 38 after the Terrell Bernard tackle, 11-yard pickup.
0: Love that Laporta stayed in bounds, and then obviously there's, you know, more than 2 minutes left in the first half anyway, but now they should take it to the 2 minute. I think they're going to call a play here. I think that's a mistake. You have the timeouts. You have Jared Goff. You have plenty of time, I think, to move down the field. I would not run a play here if I were the Lions.
1: Isaac Kislaw in motion. They do snap it. Play action. Goff sets. Throws. Incomplete. He had a wide open Isaac Kislaw short. He threw Williams, who came back to the ball, and he threw it in between the two receivers. And now with 2:03 to go, the clock stops with the incompletion.
0: And Deion Walker, again, was in the backfield. I think he tipped that ball with a finger a little bit. That's the second time Deion Walker was just able to beat his interior offensive lineman clean.
1: Second down and 10 from the 39. Play action. Goff throws it over the middle to Gibbs. Jahmyr Gibbs at the 45. Twists through two Bills to the 48. Down there, very close to a first down. Might be a yard shy as Caleb Elarms Orr makes the tackle. And we have reached the two-minute warning with officially 1 minute and 56 seconds to play in the first half. 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Our members are the mission. 27-7. Buffalo with a lead. 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
1: 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With Ross Tucker, our entire Westwood One crew, I'm Kevin Kugler. 1 minute and 56 seconds remaining in this opening half. A 27-7 lead for Buffalo. Lions with an important third down and one in between the 48 and 49-yard line. They need to keep this thing moving and try to put some points on the board before halftime. They'll get the ball to start the second half.
0: Feels like it's clearly four down territory. Would be a good opportunity for the Lions to try to take a shot.
1: Ball, quarterback sneak, but a flag is down. Movement up front on third and a half yard for the Lions, and it's going to back them up five. Talk about a game-changing five-yard penalty.
6: By the center, it's a five-yard penalty, third down.
1: Juice Scruggs, who's not been a center by trade in the National Football League, coming over from Houston this year. call for the false

0: It was a good call, too. And just so unfortunate to be in third and half a yard. Maybe that's the first time the noise was a factor, but Scruggs is the center.
1: Third and six. Off in the gun. Pressure comes. He's in trouble. Down he goes. He was trying to get away from Deion Walker, and he spun away from him into the waiting arms of Bradley Chubb, and the Lions will punt it away.
0: This is worst-case scenario right now for the Detroit Lions. The left guard, Ben Bartsch, gets beat clean by Deion Walker again. You said it, Kevin. Goff was trying to avoid Deion Walker, and he ended up running right into Bradley Chubb as a result.
1: Timeout is used by Buffalo. They still have two remaining, and they're going to get the football back. Still 1:51 on the clock in this first half. Later on, we'll select the player who earned their Sunday, sponsored by Lowe's. 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Lowe's, we help, you save. Remember, four possessions in this first half. Four touchdowns for Buffalo. Josh Allen with an eternity to work with again. Minute 51 and two timeouts. Greg Dortch prowling around to our right, back at the 20-yard line awaiting the punt. Dortch backpedaling inside the 10. Excellent punt. Fields it at the 7. Dortch to the 10-yard line. Got a block. Dortch to the 15 and then hops into traffic and is going to be down near the 18-yard line. 62-yard punt and a 10-yard return.
0: And Kevin, remember when I said that I didn't think the Lions should snap the ball before the 2-minute warning? Now here come the Bills with a minute 36. Yep. You haven't been able to slow them down even a little bit. And now you're going to let Josh Allen and the Bills have another minute 36. I thought that was a poor choice by Dan Campbell from a clock management standpoint.
1: You'd have at least 30 seconds fewer to work with if you were Josh Allen had they not snapped that football before the two-minute warning. Allen looking left, throws left, catch made by Kincaid at the 20, and Dalton Kincaid out near the 24-yard line, 6-yard pickup on the play, and now a timeout with an injured player, and there's an injured Bill down at the 33-yard line.
0: It's another injured skill guy reaching at their right ankle. They were just working against Rock Ya-Sin, and it's Keon Coleman.
1: And remember, DJ Moore is already in the locker room. Questionable to return with a shoulder injury. They're getting x-rays on that shoulder in the locker room now.
0: Campbell stepped on Yassine's foot towards the end of that route and immediately grasped for his right ankle.
1: So while they tend to Keon Coleman, there's a break in the action with the score. Buffalo 27, Detroit 7. 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
1: A reminder to stay tuned for the Halftime Report with Scott Graham. Scott will preview Sunday night football between the Colts and Chiefs. Speaking with Indianapolis head coach Shane Steichen. That's coming up at the half. Second down and four. Buffalo has it at the 24-yard line. Allen pumps and throws over the middle, caught, and a first down. Immediately dropped his Kincaid at the 30-yard line, moving the chains after the pickup on the play to the 30. Clock will run 1:13 and counting as they hustle up to the line.
2: And if you're the Bills, you want to try to save that last time out as long as you can.
1: And to use it with the injury to Coleman, who walked over to the sideline. Flag is down as Allen sets the throw. Going down the right sideline, trying to fit it into Khalil Shakir. He was well covered by DJ Reed, one-on-one on the right sideline. But a flag is going to go again against Detroit.
3: Offside. Defense, number 23. 5-yard penalty. Repeat first down.
1: That's Rocky Asin. I mentioned DJ Reed. That's the opposite corner, and he was offside. Sixth penalty against the Lions in this first half.
2: Too many. You know, it's hard enough. You're on the road. You're playing against a really good team. A lot of silly pre-snap penalties from the Lions. Just things that can't happen that have really, really hurt their ability to compete.
3: It's going to be fourth down.
1: We've got a stoppage here. The officials running in, stopping the clock. We've got a little bit of a chain issue. They need to move the chains back to the
3: first down and five.
1: Original line of scrimmage because they had moved them forward anticipating it was a first down. It was offside, so it's just first and five. So now they'll reset the chains to where they were. First and five of the 35-yard line. 59 seconds to go as Coleman back on the field goes in motion from left to right. Allen with a pocket collapsing, throws right side. The pass deflected and incomplete. Trying to fit it in to Joshua Palmer. It was batted away by Thomas Harper, and it'll bring up a second and five, clock stopping 54 seconds, still halftime.
2: Nice read. Nice play by Harper. Playing deep safety, that side of the field. He read that all the way, arrived right when the ball did. Lions need more of that. Need more guys making plays on the football.
1: Second and five of the 35. Cook will line up in the slot. Left side, Allen along the left hash in the shotgun, gets the snap at his waist. Back pedals to throw, dancing around, throws, and it's off the fingertips of his wide open receiver, Joshua Palmer. Would have had a first down if he'd secured it. Instead, he drops it, and it's third and five with 49 seconds left in this half.
2: So that was interesting because they kept Palmer in to chip. Palmer, the receiver, was chipping Aiden Hutchinson to help Spencer Brown. And then when he stopped chipping, he was wide open. Allen stepped up in the pocket and just threw a little bit hot for Palmer.
1: Frank Gore Jr. on the field off the practice squad tonight for the Bills. He's wide to the right of Allen in the backfield. Third down and five at a 35. Four-man pressure from the Lions. Allen will step up, tried to shovel it forward, but Khalil Shakir wasn't looking. Shakir was already headed downfield looking to block for his quarterback. He just sort of option pitched it forward, and it hit the turf incomplete. Fourth down, and for the first time tonight, the Bills do not score a touchdown on an offensive possession. And the first time tonight, I will say the name, Tommy Dolman, the rookie punter.
2: Just a miscommunication. You called it exactly right, Kevin. Shakir saw Josh Allen, the look in his eyes, and thought he was going to run, so he went to start blocking. But Allen thought he was going to get hit by one of the D linemen, so he tried to shovel it forward to Shakir. Just not on the same page.
1: Dolman to punt it away. Lions who have all three timeouts left. Tom Kennedy waving for the fair catch. He'll make it near the 22-yard line of Detroit with 39 seconds to go until half after the 43-yard punt. Jared Goff and company will try to put something together before halftime. 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
2: Ooh, I love it, Kevin. We might be talking about that more in the second half.
1: I think we probably will.
2: Get things going here.
1: We may play it.

0: First down and 10 from the 22. Goff to throw over the middle, almost intercepted by Terrell Bernard. A leaping two-hand attempt at the 38. And as he fell backwards, he just couldn't secure the pigskin. And it drops to the turf incomplete.
1: He can't believe it. Hit him in both hands. You know, Goff had decent protection early. Steps in it. I can't believe he tried to throw that pass. He tried to throw it to Tesla. He tried to throw it right through Terrell Bernard. That's a horrendous decision by Goff.
0: Second down and 10 at the 22. Goff, pressure comes, throws, finds Laporta, makes the catch, turns upfield, first down to the 34-yard line. Clock will be stopped. The Lions will use one of their three timeouts. A timeout used with a first and 10 coming from their own 34. The copyright of tonight's broadcast on Westwood One is owned by the NFL on behalf of its member clubs. All rights to this broadcast are reserved, and any rebroadcast, recording, retransmission, or any other use of this broadcast without the express written permission of the National Football League is strictly prohibited. From the 34-yard line, two timeouts, 28 seconds to work with. And remember, the Lions, although it seems like everybody in the league has one of these guys, has a big-legged kicker in Jake Bates. The very first professional field goal he ever made was a 64-yarder in the UFL.
1: That was his first kick?
0: First kick.
1: I mean, I knew he made a 64-yarder in the UFL. I didn't know that was his first kick.
0: He made a 59-yarder, but there was a penalty. So he went back and kicked a 64-yarder from the 34-yard line. Goff from the shotgun. Sets and throws right side. Amon-Ra St. Brown with a catch at the 45. Across midfield, then into Buffalo territory at the 45 and down to the 44. Timeout will be used by Detroit. They have one remaining. Ironically enough, he hit three 60-plus yard field goals in the UFL. He has yet to hit a 60-yard field goal in the National Football League.
1: Well, guess what? Where the Lions are right now, it would be a 61-yarder. So he might get that chance. Obviously, they're hoping to get closer, but he might get that opportunity. This would be nice for the Lions to get some type of score here going into halftime so they can at least feel like they're still in it and competitive. Amon-Ra St. Brown was wide open on the little comeback route there.
0: First down and 10 at the Bills 44. 21 seconds and one timeout to work with for Jared Goff. He's in the shotgun, gets the snap. Bills rush four. It's picked up. He throws right side and an incomplete pass at the 40-yard line. Diving for it was Jamison Williams. It would have been a four-yard gain. He was going to be covered up immediately. It may not be the worst thing in the world, Ross, that he couldn't pull that one in. Still 16 seconds and still that timeout to work with.
1: You're exactly right. That was a positive that he dropped that. They wouldn't have gotten very many yards out of it, and the clock would have kept spinning. Williams doesn't even have a catch on his two targets. That's a guy they got to get involved.
0: He splits out wide right. Three receivers, including the tight end Laporta to the left, and now Amon-Ra St. Brown motioning from left to right. Two receivers either side. Goff in the gun with Gibbs to his left. And a little bit of movement on the right side of the line. Larry Borum inching back.
2: Offense number 79. 5-yard penalty, the second down.
0: So now second and 15, back to the 49.
1: You know, Larry Borum was wearing a Guardian cap earlier in the game, and he took it off. I don't know if I've ever seen that before.
0: No, usually you're all
1: you're either a Guardian cap guy or you're not. I don't know what he didn't like about it tonight, but the good news for the Lions, there's not a lot, but they do still have one timeout, which means the middle of the field is wide open still with 16 seconds left. So that's one reason why they can still throw a chunk play in the middle, use that last timeout.
0: Second and 15, Goff from the gun to the right sideline. Catch is made. It's Williams who twists out of bounds as he secures it at the 33-yard line of Buffalo. Hairston in coverage, but a 16-yard gain and a first down. Clock stops with 10 seconds to play first half.
1: It's super pretty when Jared Goff throws the ball in time and in a rhythm. You know, where his back foot, the end of his drop hits, and that ball is just out. That was a beautiful throw to Williams. 10 seconds. They still have that timeout, so they can still use that timeout and use the middle of the field.
0: On the right hash in the shot.

0: shotgun. Goff drops back along that right hash. Throws to the right sideline. Kislaw was open, but he couldn't drop it in at the five. There were two Bills in coverage, but Kislaw found an opening between them. Goff just airmailed it over the head of everybody out of bounds. It'll bring up second down with 6 seconds to go.
1: So they're going to keep the offense out there. There's really only two possibilities here. Goff tries to throw a 5-10 yard out, or if you throw the ball in the field of play, this is a down situation where you tell the receiver, after you catch it, go down so we can use our last timeout.
0: 6 seconds to go from the 33 of Buffalo. It's a draw play to Gibbs. Gibbs to the 30, stumbles down at the 25, and a flag is down behind the play. 1 second to go as Gibbs goes down. They use the timeout to stop the clock, I believe. Let's see about the penalty.
2: Personal foul, tripping, defense, number 94. 15-yard penalty will be added to the end of the play. Automatic first down.
0: So it's Landon Jackson who is called for the tripping penalty, and this will set Jake Bates up for a chip shot field goal.
1: Really, really well done on that drive by the Lions. I mean, the out route to Williams, then I love the play call by Petzing. Don't even mess with throwing the ball. Just hand it off to Gibbs. Have the ball centered, get closer. Gibbs had the timing in his head. Gibbs went down knowing that he needed to get down before 2 seconds so they could use that last timeout. That was well executed.
0: And now a 31-yard try for Jake Bates from right in the middle of the field with 1 second to go until halftime. And remember, the Lions get the football to start the second half. This is a big drive for the Lions if they can cap it with points. From 31 yards out, Fox on the hold, but first, a timeout Buffalo. It is not January in Buffalo. Harder to ice someone in September in Buffalo than it is in December or January.
1: By the way, there's exactly no evidence that icing the kicker actually works or helps. I think Joe Brady just kind of wanted to try it, you know?
0: He's a first-year head coach.
1: Why that not? Would be hard not to hit that button, you know? It's like in life, you're standing on the sidelines. You feel like you want to do something. You know what I'm going to do? I'm going to use a timeout.
0: Yeah.
1: I'm going to make this guy think about it. I mean, this is like an extra point. This is not hard at all. I'd be shocked if Jake Bates misses this, which, based on what I know being a broadcaster, means he's about to miss this.
0: Yeah, we saw Tyler Bass miss an extra point a few moments ago. Remember, it's Ross Tucker, the Ross Tucker Podcast. Ross Tucker NFL on your favorite social media when you want to yell at him about jinxing a field goal. 31-yard try, middle of the field for Jake Bates. Jack Fox with the hold. Good snap, good hold, good kick, and halftime arrives with a little bit of a good feeling for the Detroit Lions. A half dominated by the Buffalo Bills, but a field goal to close the half, and a reminder that for every field goal made tonight throughout the season, Barbasol will make a donation to Kurt and Brenda Warner's Treasure House, a living community for adults with disabilities. Barbasol Shaving Cream, an American original for over 100 years. Close shave America, close shave Barbasol.
1: As bad as it was for the Lions, they get the ball to start the second half. They have a chance to cut this to a 10-point game. Let's be honest, it could have been a lot worse. It looked like it was going to be a lot worse.
0: At the end of the first half, our score, Buffalo 27, Detroit 10. When we return, Scott Graham rejoins us from our Westwood One studios with the Liberty Mutual Halftime Report. 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
6: From our Westwood One studios, halftime right now in Buffalo. A dominant first half from the Buffalo Bills. They were only turned out of the end zone on one of their five drives at a 27-10 lead over the Detroit Lions at the break. This is the beginning of week two of the NFL, and of course, we've got a lot more for you, including Sunday Night Football. That'll be the Indianapolis Colts going up against the Kansas City Chiefs. Indianapolis, a team that suffered through the end of last year and suffered through their opener against the Baltimore Ravens. I talked with the head coach, Shane Steichen, today as he's getting his ready for Sunday's game at Arrowhead, and he says you got to flush these losses.
7: Yeah, I think being in this profession for a while, you got to turn the page quickly. I got a 24-hour rule. After you lose a game, you're pretty salty Sunday night. You're pretty salty Monday. And then about, 2 o'clock, 3 o'clock when the meetings break, you got to, turn the page, like you said, and move on to the next opponent quickly because it's coming fast.
6: So it is coming fast, and it's also coming for an offensive mind, an interesting challenge, because any time that you've got to go up against this Kansas City Chiefs defense and their coordinator, that makes things tough. Steichen told me a little bit about what his week has been like getting ready.
7: You go back and you look at a lot of different things. You know, I got a lot of respect for Spagnuolo and what he's been able to do his whole entire career. But you go through the cut-ups, you watch the games, you watch down and distance stuff, you watch formation cut-ups. Obviously third down situations, red zone situations. But again, they do a lot of great job disguising on the back end, a lot of pressure packages that they bring. So we got to be ready to handle all that stuff. And then especially just playing on the road too, just handling the noise. It's going to be a loud environment. And so we work that in practice with the crowd noise and get that cranked up, especially, third down and first, second down for that matter, going into Arrowhead. But it'll be a hell of a challenge, but we're looking forward to it for sure.
6: Indianapolis Colts go into Arrowhead to take on a Chiefs team that was dominant in their opener against the Denver Broncos. Our coverage Sunday Night Football begins at 7:30 Eastern Time. That is with all the scores and highlights in NFL Sunday. If you want to hear more of my conversation with Shane Steichen, you can hear it on the pregame show Sunday night and also this weekend on NFL Insider on a station near you or also on the Westwood One Sports app. Our halftime score, Buffalo 27, Detroit 10. This is Westwood One's coverage of the National Football League.
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4: 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Shotgun snap to Allen, throws over the middle, open and into the end zone, it's a touchdown, and it's Dalton Kincaid, his first of the season, right over the middle, and the Bills continue to make it look awfully easy, up 27-7 in the second quarter.
5: One of four first-half touchdowns, Josh Allen threw three of them, ran for another big lead for the Buffalo Bills. 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
5: 40 yards rushing on four carries on the opening drive and the touchdown. James Cook already with 101 yards. Bills are on pace for a 600-yard game. This has been the Thursday Night Football Halftime Show on Westwood One, sponsored by Liberty Mutual Insurance. 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
3: 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Josh Allen, what a half. 164 yards. Three touchdowns through the air, 40 yards rushing, and a touchdown on the ground. Josh Allen has become the first player in NFL history with five or more passing touchdowns and three or more rushing touchdowns through the first two games of a season. And he's still got another half to go to add to those numbers. Meanwhile, James Cook, 101 yards rushing on 11 carries in the first half, an average of 9.2 yards per carry. Gibbs with 47 yards to pace. The Lions go off 11 of 16, 128 yards, and a touchdown. 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All right, Ross, what's the game plan for each team here in the second half?
4: Well, let's start with the Lions. They get the ball here to start the second half. Obviously, they're down 17, but they just got their first stop of the game. They went down and got a scoring drive. For them to realistically have a chance to win this game, they need to score again on this drive. And it would help if you went ahead and targeted the receivers more. Amon-Ra St. Brown has two catches, but only two targets. Jamison Williams only has one catch on three targets. I'd like to see the Lions feed Amon-Ra St. Brown a little bit more on this opening drive and the rest of the half. Meanwhile, for the Buffalo Bills, for the most part, just keep doing what you're doing. I mean, just don't let your foot off the gas. The problem for the Bills is they've already lost Ed Oliver and DJ Moore tonight, and now we'll see if Keon Coleman can get back in the game.
3: Time now for the second half kickoff, sponsored by Boot Barn. Boot Barn celebrates the values of honesty, hard work, ingenuity, and perseverance, proudly offering a piece of the American spirit. Boot Barn, keep West. It will be Detroit football. They'll move from our right to our left. The Bills in their blue tops, white pants, they'll move from our left to our right. Tom Kennedy and Jacob Sailors are the deep men at the goal line for the Detroit Lions as the second half is about to get underway. 27-10 Buffalo. Two quarters of football left in the debut performance at Highmark Stadium, and so far it's getting rave reviews from Buffalo fans. A line drive kickoff. Kennedy from the 3-yard line jumps up to grab it. He's to the 10. Veers left to the 20. At the 25-yard line, he is dropped down at the 26. Really good coverage downfield by Solomon, who makes the tackle. Javon Solomon on coverage out of Troy. And here comes Jared Goff out of Cal and out of that locker room with what he hopes are answers, with a 17-point deficit on the scoreboard. The halftime smoke from the fireworks during the halftime One Republic concert wafting onto the field now as the Lions line up at the 26. Single back is Gibbs. He'll get the carry, and Gibbs gets a yard, maybe two, and that's all because C.J. Gardner-Johnson crashing in makes the stop, and here comes that smoke still billowing in from One Republic. Count. You can't count stars because there's smoke out there.
4: Kevin, I had a teammate who once tried to not take the field for the opening play of the game because he said the smoke was in his eyes from the pregame pyrotechnics. This might come as a shock, but he wasn't exactly one of the guys that loved football.
3: I was going to say, that doesn't sound like a passionate football guy. Second and nine, golf off play action, pumps,

0: He'll check it short. Catch is made by Chislaw. Out of bounds. Big hit at the 33-yard line. He was popped out there. Jordan Hancock was there. Also Dorian Williams. 5-yard gain, and it's third down at about 3.
1: Jordan Hancock is maybe the guy that had the best training camp for the Buffalo Bills. He's got versatility to play nickel. He can play outside corner. He can play safety. And it looks like he's playing nickel right now. We don't have any reports on D. Alford, but perhaps they're rotating Hancock to get him some snaps at nickel.
0: Third down and 3. Goff from the gun. As time throws, St. Brown with the catch and out of bounds at the Buffalo 45. Amon-Ra St. Brown had a step on Christian Benford, and Jared Goff just feathered the ball over both right into the waiting arms of St. Brown, and a first down to the Bills 45.
1: What a perfect way to describe that, because Goff got the ball up and down, so feathered it over the hands of Benford, who was playing underneath. There was also a safety over the top. Goff's hand actually got hit by Rousseau as he released the ball, making that completion even more impressive.
0: Jahmyr Gibbs is the single back on first down at the 45. Lions opening drive of this third quarter. Goff off play action, throws to the left sideline. A little tall for Amon-Ra St. Brown, covered by Benford. As he went up to get it, couldn't pull it in. And it'll bring up a second down and 10 at the 45.
1: Well, Amon-Ra St. Brown was open. It was just a poor throw by Goff. Benford got up and, you know, did the whole deal that DBs do when the guy doesn't catch the ball. But if it's a better throw from Goff, St. Brown probably catches it.
0: Second and 10 at the 45 of Buffalo. Trailing 27-10, the Lions' turn. Handoff is to Gibbs.
1: Oh,
0: Gibbs is swallowed up by Dwayne Carter in the backfield. He fell forward back to the line of scrimmage for no gain, but Dwayne Carter blew that whole play up.
1: Incredibly athletic play by Dwayne Carter, because that was split zone. So Sam Laporta's job is to cut down Carter on the backside. Carter's a D tackle. He jumped over Laporta, kept his feet to make the tackle, set up this third down. Got to think potentially four down territory here for Detroit.
0: From the 45 of Buffalo, high shotgun snap. Goff sets, throws over the middle. Catch made on a cross at the 40 by Amon-Ra St. Brown. Tackled immediately. But to your point, Russ, that looks like a route you run if you're thinking you're going for it on fourth.
1: Absolutely. Now, I will say this. You kick the field goal here, you make it a two-score game. I think Dan Campbell's looking at it like he has no confidence his defense is going to be able to stop them. Not looking to make it a two-score game. He knows he needs touchdowns.
0: On fourth and 5 at the Bills 40. Three receivers right, single wide left. Goff in the gun, waiting for the shotgun snap. Arms outstretched, back pedals and throws over the middle. Caught by Laporta at the 30, inside the 25, dragging Bills to the 22. Jordan Hancock finally with the tackle. It's a first down, converting on fourth and 5, and the Lions move the chains.
1: Nobody covered Laporta. I'm not really sure what was going on there, but he was wide open.
0: And on first down at the 22, the handoff is to Gibbs, and Gibbs down to the 20-yard line. Lightweight, reliable, and powerful, the Steel battery systems have everything you need to tackle your next project. 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Not only did they convert on fourth down, but with that throw, Jared Goff goes over 40,000 yards in his NFL career.
1: That's incredible.
0: So now second down at 8 at the 20. 10:45 to go in the third. Two receivers right. Single receiver to the left is Williams. Along the left hash, Goff waits for the shotgun snap. It comes in helmet high. Goff sets and throws to the right side. Catch is made by Gibbs. A flag down on the near sideline as Gibbs makes the catch and has a first down for the moment to the Buffalo 11. We're going to see the flag is going to be a hold against Buffalo, and the Lions will keep this thing moving towards the end zone.
2: Prior to the pass, holding. Defense number 24. Penalties declined. Result of the play is a first down.
0: Ross Tucker, Lions looking crisp offensively coming out of the locker room.
1: And a lot of it is play action. And their offensive line is settling in a little bit more on this drive. Now, ultimately, Rousseau was able to beat Borum, the right tackle.

0: Bernard and Bishop on the stop. Second and one from the two. They can get a first at the one, and of course they're 2 yards away from six.
1: Great example of why teams are using 13 personnel with three tight ends. The Lions got the base defense for the Bills out there, and then they went empty set. They essentially turned 13 personnel into 10 personnel and got some Bills linebackers in very uncomfortable positions.
0: Second and one from the two. Goff in the shotgun. Gets the snap. Throws on a slant. Low throw. Going down to get it is Amon-Ra St. Brown across the goal line for a Lions touchdown. Detroit storming out of the locker room and puts six on the board. It's a 27-16 game with 9:29 to go in the third.
1: Amon-Ra St. Brown is just so strong. Christian Benford had inside leverage. Benford was draped all over him. They could have maybe even called pass interference. Amon-Ra St. Brown called it anyway.
0: Extra point time for Jake Bates, and this capacity crowd at brand new Highmark Stadium is suddenly a little uncomfortable in their new surroundings. Bates' extra point is good, and it's a 10-point ball game, 27-17. Buffalo by 10, 9:29 to go in the third, and a timeout in Buffalo. This is Westwood One's coverage of the National Football League.
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4: 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Granger for the ones who get it done. Boy, did the Lions get it done when they needed to on that drive. 11 plays, 74 yards, converted a fourth down, took 5:31 off the clock, and Jared Goff 7 of 8 for 70 yards on the drive. Ray Davis and Greg Dortch are the two deep men for the Buffalo Bills. Jake Bates to kick it off for Detroit, and Josh Allen and company ready to go to work for the first time in the second half. It's Dortch from the goal line, brings it to the 10, to the left side to the 20, tried to cut back at the 25, and he is down immediately in the arms of Trevor Nowoski at the 25. Now, Josh Allen comes out onto the field knowing he does not have DJ Moore for the rest of the game. Moore getting x-rays on a shoulder that he injured late in the first half. He is out for the remainder of the game.
5: Kevin, would you say I'm prone to hyperbole?
4: Occasionally, you are prone to hyperbole.
5: Okay, well, I don't think this is hyperbole.
4: Okay.
5: I think this is going to prove to be the most important drive of the game. If the Lions get a stop and get the ball back, we got a game. If the Bills march for another touchdown, it's not going to be a close game.
4: On play action, Allen rolls in some trouble, dodging some Lions, gets forward progress across the 30 and down at the 32. There was no reason Josh Allen should have been able to scramble for 7 on that play, but he did, getting past 3 Lions to get that one up 7 yards past the line of scrimmage.
5: That has to just be so frustrating. If you're Kelvin Shepard, the defensive coordinator for the Lions, your guys were all over it. The coverage was perfect. You had 2 D linemen out there for Allen on the bootleg. He made them both miss and still got a really nice first down game. God, is that tough.
4: Second and 3 from the 32, handoff Cook, and Cook trying the left side with a little power at the end of the run, pushed his way to the 35, maybe just a bit shy of the 35. Aiden Hutchinson stacks him up where it's third down and inches.
5: Because I like being right, I'm going to predict a quarterback sneak to the left by the Buffalo Bills here.
4: There's Allen under center, quarterback sneak to the left, and it's a first down. There's no hyperbole when you're prone to being right, like Ross Tucker, who said earlier, quote, "This is the best soft serve machine I've ever had in my entire life here at Highmark Stadium."
5: I doubled down, by the way.
4: You did.
5: I think I invented this. Everybody else is using those little ice cream cups.
4: Yeah.
5: I used the Tim Hortons coffee cup.
4: The big cup.
5: The big cup, and then I put a cookie on the bottom, put the mix, vanilla and chocolate on top, and another cookie on top. I don't know about these teams, but I'm dominating up here.
4: On first down, it's Cook over the left side and down to the 41-yard line. Somewhere in our audience right now is a dietitian who just had a fainting spell when he or she heard you describe what you did in this massive cup of ice cream and cookies.
5: By the way,
4: his second one.
5: If anybody out there happens to own like a soft serve ice cream machine company, email me ross@rosstucker.com.

0: I am confident we can work something out.
1: Second down and six at the 40-yard line. Allen under center, rolling to the right, pumps and throws it short. Fingertip grab by Cook out of the backfield, and Cook is a yard short of the first down, dropped by D.J. Reed at the 45.
0: Guess what play the Bills are going to run?
1: Is it going to be a quarterback sneak?
0: I'm going to say, you know what?
1: Going to go to the right or
0: so
1: the left?
0: So many plays to choose from up here. I'm going to go, you know what? They didn't get quite the spot I thought they would, so it's a full yard. Guess what? They're still going to do it.
1: Okay.
0: They're still going to do the quarterback sneak to the left, because you know why?
1: Brought an extra lineman.
0: If they do it two times, they're going to get the yard. Hopefully Joe Brady knows what's up with quarterback sneaks to the left.
1: Allen under center. Motion across from left to right. Allen turns, play action. Throws to the right side. It is caught by Dawson Knox, who's down at the 49 with a first down. Devin White on the tackle, and they move the chains.
0: I think I went to the well one too many times.
1: Sometimes we're very confident. Maybe it's that extra ice cream.
0: It is interesting because they brought in the extra offensive lineman.
1: They did. Well, they knew you'd be thinking that. The Lions were thinking that, so they cash in on a little toss to the tight end.
0: Well, and you bring in Tylan Grable, that extra offensive lineman, the defense gets even more geared up, thinking here comes some type of run, which is why on the boot action, the tight end was wide open. That's really well done again by Joe Brady.
1: Three tight ends on the field on first and 10 at the 49. Play action fake. Allen with pressure from Hutchinson rolls away from it. Now runs to the right side and is tackled at the line of scrimmage, the 49-yard line. Derek Barnes tracked him down. 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Second down and 10, 5-12 to play third quarter. Ball at the 49 of Buffalo, leading 27-17 over the Lions. Single receiver to the left of the line. Now Shakira moves slot left. Coleman to the right side, back on the field after a first half injury. Cook in the backfield on second and 10. Allen looks, throws right sideline, and going down to get it is Keon Coleman. Plucks it off the top of the turf at the Lions 42. It's a pickup of 9 on the play, and it's third and 1.
0: That is just incredible. I mean, Osiris Torrence, the right guard, just got run over by Aleem McNeil. And McNeil was just about to crush Josh Allen. And again, off his back foot, he gets so much velocity on the football, gets him in that situation. Here comes the sneak.
1: Third down and 1. Extra lineman in there. There's the sneak to the left. And Allen, very close, but he does get the first down at the 41. That one a little closer than the other sneaks that we have seen, but it's still close counts when it comes to a first down. He got the first.
0: You know how I can tell now for sure when it's the sneak?
1: The footwork of Josh Allen?
0: Yes. The stance. Good, Kev. Good scouting. Good tendency. It's the staggered stance from Allen.
1: He did not have that staggered stance on the toss to Dawson Knox.
0: I know, and I predicted it before I watched for the stance.
1: You did. You called it early on that one.
0: Yeah, maybe I should just wait for the stance now.
1: You doubled down before they dealt. Shakir in motion on first down. Play action. Allen in trouble. Little shovel forward, but it skips to Cook. He had pressure in his face from Tyleek Williams and just tried to pitch that ball forward, but it was low. James Cook couldn't pull it in second and 10.
0: Listen, I don't know what's going to happen on the rest of this drive, but at least it feels like these last couple possessions, the Lions defense is providing some resistance. You know, it's not nearly as easy as it was previously, and perhaps no DJ Moore helps with that a little bit, because I think the Lions were certainly targeting him in terms of their coverage.
1: And some confusion on the Lions side. Flags were down, a timeout was called. They had a lot of men on the field. They ran on Skylar Gil-Howard late. Onzerike had no idea where to go.
2: Prior
0: yeah,
2: to
0: they,
2: the snap,
0: they had 12 guys.
2: Detroit called his first charge timeout of the half.
1: So Detroit calls a timeout prior to having 12 men on the field, which was going to be called. And with 3:28 to go in the third quarter, we take a timeout. 27-17 Buffalo, you're listening to Thursday Night Football on Westwood One.
3: It's Riley Green, and I'm here with Boot Barn. When I was growing up in Alabama, we didn't

0: have cowboys, just small tracts of land, no big open fields. And to me, a cowboy was somebody that was tough, that wasn't scared to work. My dad was kind of a cowboy in my eyes. You know, he built houses his whole life. You have to have a pretty good work ethic to get up every morning and go do construction work in a hot sun in Alabama. And that was our version of a cowboy where I grew up.
1: Riley Green and Boot Barn, sharing a deep respect for the cowboy way.
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10: 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Second down and 10 at the 41-yard line. 3:28 to play in the third. Three receivers to the left of the line. Coleman, the single wide right. Josh Allen and the Bills. From the 41-yard line of Detroit, leading 27-17. Shotgun snap. Allen fakes the give and runs it himself. A little zone read action, and he picks up 9. This is going to leave him at the 32-yard line with a third and 1.
11: How many third and ones that they had on this drive?
10: Three, so this is the third so far.
11: And by the way, this drive is taking forever,
10: yeah,
11: and they're still not even at the 30-yard line. We're less than 3 minutes to go in the third quarter, and the Bills are still in the second possession of the half. Here it comes.
10: On third and one, Knox motioning into the fullback spot in the backfield. It's a quarterback sneak, and then Knox just comes up and pushes from behind Josh Allen to the 29-yard line and the first down.
11: 3 yards. 3 yards on that, even though the Lions knew it was coming. For all that talk about the tush-push and the way that the Eagles run it, there is nobody better right now at that play than the Buffalo Bills. And that is a huge difference maker. Think about how many times you're watching a game, Kevin, or you and I are calling a game, and a team hands off on third and one, and the guy gets tackled for loss. The Bills don't even have to worry about that.
10: 13th play of the drive, Ross, and a lot of those conversions on third down. Allen to throw, sidearm toss, left sideline catch by Kincaid at the 15, inside the 10, and it's first and goal Buffalo as Kincaid's down near the 7 in the arms of Chuck Clark. First and goal after the 22-yard pickup, the biggest play of the drive, and the Bills are knocking on the door.
11: And again, another wide-open receiver. Looked like it was zone coverage. Devin White, I believe, was supposed to be in the area, but he wasn't even close. That was more like the Lions' defense in the first half, where it looked way, way too easy.
10: So first and goal at the 7. James Cook is the single back. Bills leading 27-17, looking to add on. Allen, hands off, Cook, right side to the 5 and down there. Flag is down as well as DJ Reed makes the stop.
11: Very late flag by the back judge.
10: There's a helmet off as well, the helmet off of Jackson Hawes, the tight end.

0: Personal foul, face mask. Defense number 45. Half the distance to the goal from the end of the play. Automatic first down.
1: That's Devin White called for the face mask. 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And it was White that caused the Hawes helmet to go flying off. So first and goal at the two. Knox the fullback. Cook the running back. From the I formation, two tight ends. Allen turns, fakes, rolls to the right. He wants to run. Josh Allen reaches the ball across the goal line. It's a Buffalo touchdown. He ran right at the right side pylon, held the ball out with his right hand, broke the plane, and it's 33-17 Buffalo.
2: Well, and that one wasn't even as open as a couple that he had earlier that he could have waltzed in for. That one he actually had to really run and try to beat Onzarike to the pylon. The Bills' offensive line not happy that Onzarike still popped Josh Allen as he went into the end zone. But yet another touchdown, and in particular another rushing touchdown for number 17.
1: Extra point on the way, and it is good. 34-17. Josh Allen, his 10th career game with at least two passing and two rushing touchdowns. The most of any player in NFL history. In second place is Steve Young with four. Josh Allen has 10. And a 34-17 lead. 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
1: A reminder, you can watch NFL Network and Westwood One analyst Kurt Warner Sundays at 9 a.m. Eastern on NFL Game Day Morning, and be sure to catch Westwood One Monday night host Jamie Erdahl each weekday on Good Morning Football, only on NFL Network. 15-play, 75-yard drive that took 8:22 off the clock. What a march for the Bills to regain complete control of this game. Jacob Saylor's on the return for the Lions, gets to the 30-yard line, a little sidestep there, and he stopped just shy of the 35. I mean, you can't, Ross Tucker, have a much better drive than what we saw Josh Allen orchestrate. Several third and one conversions, kept the ball out of the hands of Jared Goff, and just sapped any momentum Detroit thought they had garnered from back-to-back scores.
2: I mean, if you had asked Joe Brady, the Bills head coach,

0: be the dream drive right then. They just did it. That was it. And it was so demoralizing for the Lions defense. I'm demoralized for them. I am personally demoralized. I mean, three third and one quarterback sneak. I mean, it was just, you know, look, even Amazon's doing a good job of showing the looks on the faces of the Lions defenders, and they are just kind of looking at the ground, blank stares. I think they really put everything they had into that drive, and they still couldn't do it.
1: Second down and 10 after a toss play to Gibbs goes nowhere. It's a swallowing in motion from left to right. Goff under center. St. Brown motioning left side slot. Play action. Goff looking left. Throwing for St. Brown. He's open at midfield. Down the sideline to the 40. Breaks the tackle at the 35 and is out of bounds at the Buffalo 32-yard line. A pickup of 33 to Amon-Ra St. Brown. And here come the Lions once more.
0: And once more, it's under center play action. I feel like a lot of the diehard football fans that are listening right now get used to hearing that a whole lot this year. We've heard it more and more with Sean McVay and Kyle Shanahan with the Rams and the Niners in recent years. We're going to hear it even more.
1: That'll take us to the end of the third quarter. Each team essentially with one third quarter possession. And at the end of three quarters, it's Buffalo 34, Detroit 17. 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
6: Bradshaw running out of the pocket, looking for somebody to throw to, fires it downfield, and there's a collision. That's cut out of the air. 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Harris is going for a touchdown for Pittsburgh. 5 seconds left on the clock.
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1: 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Ryan Fitzpatrick just walked off the Amazon Thursday night set and jumped onto a table and broke a table here to start the fourth quarter at Highmark Stadium. As you can imagine, the crowd reacted favorably to that, Ross Tucker, much like they would if you jumped onto a table here in Buffalo.
0: Yeah, except a bunch of them would be like, wait, who's Ross Tucker again?
1: Oh, they know who you are.
0: I kept looking around the outside of the stadium with so many people calling it the house that Ross Tucker built.
1: I know.
0: I couldn't find the stat. I knew that those 18 starts in 03 and 04 were impactful, but I was a little surprised to hear people saying that.
1: Off to throw over the middle, deflected away from Amon-Ra St. Brown and incomplete. Dorian Williams got a hand on it to swat it down, and it's second and 10. Just got word from the Bills that the Ross Tucker statue, which is being built outside of Highmark Stadium, ran into a construction snafu. So just wait for it. It will be up sooner rather than later. They advised us to, quote, hold our breath. Second down and 10 at the 30.

0: two. St. Brown in motion from right to left. Gibbs is the single back. Turn, give to Gibbs, does Goff. Bouncing off a blocker at the 31 and just to the 30 is all he can get. Not much room there for Jahmyr Gibbs. Gets two to the 30 and it's third and eight.
1: You know, it's interesting. Down 17. This typically wouldn't be four down territory, right? If they don't get it here on third down, you kick a field goal to make it a two-score game. And I think that's probably what Dan Campbell will do. But given the fact that they appear to be powerless to stop this Bills offense, it makes you wonder.
0: Three receivers left to the line. Third down and eight. Goff gets the shotgun snap. Looking left. Throws left. Open is Amon-Ra St. Brown at the 20. And he's down there with a first down. Somehow Amon-Ra St. Brown wide open. And D. Alford there to make the stop. They move the chains with a 10-yard pickup.
1: Well, they really have something here with St. Brown in the middle of the three-receiver set running out-breaking routes. He got Alford the nickel to spin all the way around. Right now, it seems pretty easy for the Lions to move the ball, throwing to Amon-Ra St. Brown. If it's not broke, don't fix it. Keep throwing it to 14.
0: Eight catches for 115 yards. Play action, Goff floats it. Good one-handed catch by Laporta on a high throw at the 15. And he's down at the Buffalo 13. Cole Bishop on the tackle. Goff almost missed his tight end, who went up with one hand to pull it in for seven.
1: Man, we've seen a lot of bootlegs today, haven't we?
0: We have, both sides.
1: I mean, we might have set a record for bootlegs, and there's still 13 minutes to go in this game. It's such a good play, and it's the easiest play for an offensive lineman. It's almost impossible to screw up.
0: Motion to Slaw. The handoff is to Gibbs. Breaks contact in the backfield, but it was slowed up enough by Javon Solomon that Christian Benford could get in there and close him down maybe a yard to the 12 for Gibbs, and it's third down and a long two.
1: Bills got some penetration there from Solomon, the outside linebacker, undersized from Troy.
0: The Slaw wide out to the left. Two receivers, St. Brown and Williams to the right. Goff on the left hash in the shotgun, moving from our left to our right. Leaning in for the shotgun step. Hits it chest high. Looking, throwing over the middle. Into the end zone. It's batted away. He was trying to hit to Slaw on a deep slant in the end zone. And Christian Benford, like a volleyball player, just leaning over the net and spiking it to the turf. It's fourth down.
1: Well, we got our answer, by the way. They're keeping the offense out there. Dan Campbell knows he needs touchdowns. That was a curious play design and call for Goff to try to throw the ball to your third best receiver against their top corner. Go back to Amon-Ra St. Brown in the slot to the right.
0: Goff pointing out to the left side of the defense. Fourth down and a long two. Shotgun snap, flags fly. This play is going to stop. And maybe this changes the calculus because it's a five-yard penalty against Detroit. And does this bring Jake Bates on fourth and seven or eight?
1: Well, it changes the play call for sure.
2: Ball start. Offense number 79. 5-yard penalty. It's fourth down.
0: And that's Larry Borum again. He has been prominently called out a couple of times by Ronald Torbert, our referee. And the offense stays on the field, Ross, on fourth down, officially eight for a first.
1: You know, I think the analytics would tell you got to make it a two-score game. But I sort of understand what Dan Campbell's doing here. They can't stop him. They got to try to score with him.
0: On the left hash now. Goff in the shotgun. Ready to go to work. On fourth and eight, gets the shotgun snap. Looking. Pressure comes. Steps away. Throws left side. Flag is down as the pass is incomplete. But there may have been contact with Jameson Williams in the secondary. And this may bail Detroit out. Nobody's leaving the field on the incomplete pass.
2: Prior to the pass, holding. Defense number 21. 5-yard penalty from the previous spot. Automatic first down.
0: Davison Igbinosin, the rookie from Ohio State, keeps hope alive for Detroit.
1: And that was his Achilles heel at Ohio State. Double-digit penalties for the Buckeyes. Igbinosin just can't help himself. He

0: get so handsy, give the Lions credit for attacking him. You kind of know what the scouting report is, and it worked.
1: First and 10 at the 13 to Slaw and Williams to the right. St. Brown slot left. Shotgun snap. Goff looking left all the way. Rolls to the left. Goff being chased. He'll run. Turns it up the sideline. And he is out of bounds at the 9. He went down as he went out of bounds. Shoved out by Bradley Chubb. No flag on the play. A pickup of 4.
0: Panay Sewell did not take kindly to the shove from Bradley Chubb, but that's been a point of emphasis in the NFL. If these guys are going to stay in bounds and keep trying to get yards, you're allowed to hit them. Until their foot touches the white, Goff's foot was still in the air when Chubb gave him that shove from behind.
1: Second and 6 at the 9. Gibbs is the single back. Same receivers with now St. Brown motioning from right to left. The turn and the give to Gibbs. Gibbs breaks the first contact, and he goes down in the arms of Dorian Williams at the 9. No gain on the play. Third down, 11.5 to play in this fourth quarter.
0: I still like throwing the ball to Amon-Ra St. Brown here. He's just so strong at the catch point. That touchdown in overtime last week, that was like the Seahawks-Patriots Super Bowl, the Malcolm Butler interception, but Amon-Ra is just that strong. He's the middle three receiver to the left. I'm thinking outbreaking route to St. Brown.
1: Third down and 6 from the 9. Goff looks right side, throwing back in the end zone, passes incomplete and a flag. He wanted Sam Laporta, who was matched up on Christian Benford. That is not a matchup that would necessarily favor the Lions. But that's Benford's flag.
2: Defense number 47. The foul occurred in the end zone. The ball will be spotted at the 1 yard line. Automatic first down.
0: I concur, Dr. Kugler, with everything you just said. I am surprised that rather than looking to the trip side to the left, Goff thought his best matchup was Laporta against Benford, who's one of the best corners in the NFL, probably top 10. And Laporta was well covered. Benford just got two hands.
1: Sione Vaki is the single back. First and goal at the 1. Play action. Goff looks. Throws left side. Wide open Laporta. Going from right to left in the end zone across the goal line. And Goff with an easy toss for 6. And the Lions, with 10:53 to go, are on the board again. Down 34-23.
0: They are not quitting. I got a lot of respect for the way the Lions have gone about their business tonight. It hasn't been pretty. They haven't been able to slow down Josh Allen, but they are still playing. Love the play action. The Bills lost Laporta. He was wide open in that beautiful 1990s-style red end zone for the touchdown.
1: Extra point try from Jake Bates. And Bates's kick is through the uprights and makes it a 10-point game, 34-24. Buffalo with the lead, still 10:53 to go in the fourth. This is Westwood One's coverage of the National Football League.
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1: Hey, it's Jen Hatmaker. 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That's what this new series on For the Love is all about. The sacred, yes. 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
1: Even just make it 3rd and 3, 3rd and 4. 3rd and 1 is automatic. It's what they do on 1st and 2nd down, not let them get in that position.
0: James Cook is the single setback. Knox now in motion into the backfield. From the 35, it's a 1st down and 10. Allen turns, play action. In the pocket. Throws that one, and it slipped out of his hands as he threw it. The Lions are saying it's a fumble and a football recovered by Detroit. No official has made a call of incomplete. Now they do. Incomplete pass, and it's 2nd down and 10. They took a straw poll as we get closer to election time, and the votes came in for an incomplete pass. Ross Tucker?
1: Yeah, so interestingly, it is an incomplete forward pass, but he wasn't trying to throw it. He was trying to grip the ball and bring it back down to his left hand, but it was like it was too late. It was almost like a batter that tries to check their swing.
0: 2nd and 10, high slot throw caught, leaping up to grab it as Dalton Kincaid on the slant at the 42. He picks up 6. Thomas Harper with the tackle, and it'll bring up 3rd and 4.
1: Here we go. Here we go, Kevin. 3rd and 4. So you're telling me there's a chance. The Lions don't have Josh Allen quarterback sneak to the left here on 3rd and 1. This is their opportunity. This is, to this point, the biggest play in the game. They get a stop here. They get the ball back down 10. They got a shot.
0: Gore in at running back to the left of Allen. Motion across from right to left from Shakir. Allen will keep it on a sweep. Left side, he's got the 1st down and slides at the 48-yard line. Just a design quarterback sweep, and he takes it to the 48. From the pitch to the boardroom, dive into strategy and the stories behind U.S. Soccer's national teams. Catch the official U.S. Soccer podcast wherever you get your podcasts.
1: So what's interesting there is that's the exact same play they called on one of their early drives against the Texans on Sunday, but Dawkins missed the corner. This time, he just lined up the corner, and Frank Gore Jr. got a heck of a block on the linebacker. That was awesome.
0: Cook now back in at running back. Motion across from Coleman from right to left. The handoff is to Cook. He'll try the right side, and he gets 2 to the midfield stripe. But now the Bills are happy to get a couple of yards and start that clock a ticking, coming down to 9 minutes to play in the fourth.
1: You know, it's funny that you say that, because you talk with some of these guys that are clock management, game management coaches for these different teams, and they think about those things. You know, you don't want to slow down the tempo of the offense too much too early, but if you can keep them in the huddle a little bit longer, take a little bit more time getting out of the huddle and snap it with less than 10, ideally less than 5, that's what you want.
0: Play action, Allen on 2nd down rolls. Hutchinson on the chase. Hutchinson's got him, and he throws it in the direction of Kincaid as Aiden Hutchinson was pulling him down at the 40-yard line. Hutchinson had one hand on his left side, one hand on Allen's right side. He's so big and strong, he just was able to throw it and threw it away.
1: That reminded me of Roethlisberger, where a guy, a D lineman, could be hanging on him and he could still just stay up. That is unbelievable from Josh Allen. Aiden Hutchinson, 6'7", 266, and was trying to wrestle Josh Allen down like a steer, and Allen was able to stay up long enough that he could throw the ball away.
0: When you go to Wyoming, you've learned how to handle things like a steer wrestling. 3 receivers right, 3rd and 8. Allen to throw, pumps, throws, right side. Off the fingertips of a wide open Khalil Shakir. All he had to do was squeeze it. It would have been a 1st down, and the Lions forced the punt with 8:32 to play in the fourth.
1: That is exactly what the Lions needed. The second punt they forced of the game. The first was at the end of the first half. They're going to get the ball back here with 8 minutes and change left, down 10. We got a ball game, Kev.
0: Not hyperbole either from Ross Tucker. Tommy Doman to punt it away. Doman's punt. Waving for the fair catch is Kennedy. He makes it at the 10-yard line. 40-yard punt, no return, but life for Jared Goff and the 1-0 Detroit Lions. Down by 10. 8:25 to play here in Buffalo. 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
8: 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How about a difference from a first half to a second half, Ross Tucker? Detroit in the second half has held Buffalo to 88 yards of total offense, 132 for Detroit. Now, they're still down 34-24, but the defense has put up a little more of a fight in this second half.
9: Yeah, I'd say a lot more of a fight. Even on that long touchdown drive by the Bills, you know, the Lions at least got him in a bunch of third downs. It certainly has been tougher sledding for Buffalo ever since DJ Moore was lost for the game.
8: But now 90 yards separate the Lions in the end zone. On first down from the 10, Goff throws, pass deflected at the line. He wanted to get it to Jahmyr Gibbs over the middle, but Deion Walker, who has wreaked havoc tonight, Ross, got a tip on that one. As we pause 10 seconds for station identification, this is Westwood One, your home for Thursday Night Football.
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8: Second and 10 from the Lions 10. Goff will go under center. He's got Gibbs behind him, and the give is to Gibbs, and Gibbs is going nowhere. Met in the hole by Cole Bishop, and he falls forward back to the initial line of scrimmage. It's third and 10 at the 10.
9: Give that one to Jimmy Leonard, the deep coordinator and a former teammate of mine for the Buffalo Bills. He sent Cole Bishop on a blitz there, and Gibbs cut back right into Bishop, who made a form tackle to bring up third and long. Man, oh man, they need Goff to hit somebody here. Amon-Ra St. Brown to the right again with Williams.
8: Two receivers left, two wide right. Goff hit the gun. Back pedals near the goal line. Has time, throws ball, deflected at the line again. Two passes on this possession, batted down at the line of scrimmage. Deion Walker was there once more, and a punt coming for Jack Fox.
9: Wow. Kudos to the Bills defense. Just when you thought that they would have a chance, they being the Lions, Deion Walker bats down two passes out of three plays. I mean, this 6'7", 330-pound second-year man out of Kentucky is a force.
8: Fox to punt it away. Greg Dortch is deep. Spinning punt to the near sideline. Dortch grabs it and falls out at the 39-yard line. A 51-yard punt and no return. But 7:28 to play in the fourth, and the Bills have the ball back with a 10-point lead, 34-24. 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
9: 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When in the world do you do this podcast? There's no way you're doing it tomorrow morning before your flight. I know that. You got to go to Denver.
10: Yeah, so that's a
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10: question.
9: Can you do the podcast on the plane?
10: Well, so I already recorded the interview with NFL Films legend Greg Cosell.
9: Uh-huh.
10: So all I have to do is the recap here from the booth of the game right when we finish. Good question, Kevin.
9: So in other words, I have to wait for you. First and 10 at the 39-yard line. Toss play, Cook, and Cook down after a 2-yard pickup in the arms of Chuck Clark at the 41-yard line. I thought perhaps it was you plopped down in your palatial seat in the front of an airplane tomorrow morning, maybe just interviewing the flight attendant, the pilots, as we fly to Denver for your game on Sunday.
10: Yeah, you know, I will say, doing a daily show, sometimes you have to get creative.
9: Yep.
10: Usually late at night or early in the morning, but the people need their Ross Tucker Football podcast.
9: Believe me.
10: You know, I know what the people want and need.
9: Second down and 8 at the 41. Shakir motioning to the slot left side. The handoff is to Cook, and Cook's upended. Good shot right at the ankles from Christian Izian. A 1-yard gain on the play for James Cook, and it's third and long again.
10: So you got to look at this point in the game. Every first down is worth almost 2 minutes. So this is a huge, huge play here. Lions get a stop. They get the ball back. They have a chance. Bills get the first down. They can run, depending on what plays they call, another 2 minutes off the clock for the next set of downs.
9: Third down and 7 from the 42.
10: Two D linemen, McNeil and Hutchinson, standing up over the center.
9: Allen gets the shotgun snap. Pressure comes, left side throws. Beautiful toss and a catch by Keon Coleman at the 49 of Detroit. Rock Yassin was right there, but Josh Allen put it in a perfect spot. Coleman grabs it, first down Buffalo.
10: And Yassin went down. He's banged up. Yassin had really good coverage there against Keon Coleman. Give credit to both Josh Allen for the perfect throw and Keon Coleman for the catch. Yassin fell down, and I'm going to call it his midsection, fell on the back heel of Keon Coleman's foot, and that is not a good feeling for any man that's ever had it.
9: He is continuing to attempt to shake that off on his knees at the 44-yard line. 5:42 to go in the fourth.

0: And again, already without Avante Maddox, no Ennis Rakestraw, no Keith Abney. Rock Yacine has had to do a lot of work tonight. They're running out of people in that Lions secondary right now. Yacine is up and walking with a hitch in his giddy-up as he makes his way to the sideline.
1: Yeah, I don't envision that being a long-term injury. It's more just short-term misery.
0: But it's not fun. About half the population can relate. First and 10 at the 49. Allen will go under center. Cook behind him in the single back set. Keon Coleman motioning to the right side. Two receivers stacked right. Allen under center, turns and gives to Cook. Jump cut to the right, now bounces to the right side, but he fell down. Cook fell down, then he gets back up before he was touched. Lions had paused, and he's able to scamper forward to the 45-yard line. Khalil Dorsey thought that he was down. Everybody kind of paused on this play as Cook tripped up against the turf, went down near midfield, but nobody touched him with a knee on the ground.
1: It's close, but I think he rolled over and got back up.
0: Now they're going to back it up and
1: Dorsey
0: say he was touched.
1: Ooh, that is close. That must be replay assist coming in and saying they had clear evidence, objective, that he was down.
0: And that is exactly what it is. Replay assist jumping in. No challenge needed. Replay assist says he was down by contact. So Dorsey did get him. No wonder everybody paused. He thought he got him.
1: That's a nice job by the officials seeing that. The left knee was down and Dorsey had touched him. Heads up play by Cook to go for it.
0: I do like the expedited reviews that we've seen in the game the last couple of years.
1: Replay assist.
0: Replay
1: assist and expedited review have made the game significantly better. Shout out to NFL operations officiating for those two items of ingenuity.
0: Second down and 12 at the 49. Allen will drop into the shotgun formation. He's got James Cook to his right. Shakir motioning now to the left of Allen in the backfield. Lined up on the right hash, moving from our right to our left. Allen will send Shakir in motion behind him. Now he'll swing the pass to Shakir up the right sideline to the 45. Stutter step of the 40, and across the 35 he goes before he's down in the arms of Jack Campbell at the 34-yard line. 17-yard pickup on the play. They'll mark it just inside the 35 and a first down.
1: Another first down means another 2 minutes off the clock. And yet again, terrific blocks downfield. Keon Coleman and Dalton Kincaid got a really nice block on the corner. DJ Reed, that was the key block, and that's how the Bills like to use Shakir. Throw the ball to him behind the line of scrimmage, near the line of scrimmage, and let him rack up the rack yardage.
0: First down and 10 at the Lions 35. Allen, play action. Sets to throw. Pressure comes. Hit as he throws over the middle. Catch made on the ground by Coleman, who scampers forward for an extra yard in an army crawl and gets the first down to the 23.
1: You know, that's one where I wonder if Joe Brady would have called that if Sean McDermott was still the head coach. You're less than 4 minutes remaining. You're up 10. It's first down. Do you really need to go with the play-action pass and take the chance of a sack? You don't have to, but if you're the head coach and you only answer to yourself, you can be a little bit more aggressive.
0: And on first down, it's Cook with the carry. Jump cut to the right. Gets around his man to the 15. Cook to the 10. Down the right sideline to the 5. Leaning to the goal line, and he is out of bounds inside the 1. Chuck Clark shoved him out. 22-yard gain, first and goal at the 1-yard line for Buffalo.
1: There are not many running backs in the NFL right now that can change direction on a dime quicker than James Cook. Got another awesome block downfield from Dalton Kincaid. Was able to make Harper just whiff. And the Bills once again knocking on the goal line.
0: Cook is the single back on first and goal at the 1. Allen under center.

0: gives. Cook on the right side into the end zone for a Buffalo touchdown. And the cherry on top of a home field opening win. 40-24. Buffalo back up by 16 with 2:50 to go in the fourth.
1: Another drive where it felt like the Lions had a couple opportunities to get off the field, but as has been the case really the whole night, just not quite good enough to get it done. Couldn't get the stops that they needed to have a chance to win this game.
0: Bass on for the extra point, and the kick by Bass is good. 8 plays, 61 yards, maybe enough to close out the first game at Highmark Stadium with a resounding Buffalo win. 41-24 Bills, 2:50 to go. 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
8: 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That's the capacity at Highmark Stadium. Every single seat filled tonight, and they have been treated to an offensive explosion once again. 36 points in the road opener in Houston, and now 41 in the home stadium opener. And up 41-24 with 2:50 to go. Kennedy will take the kickoff from the 8-yard line for the Lions, up across the 20 to the 25. Across the 30 he goes, and is out of bounds near the 33. And that'll bring the Lions offense out to work. But Ross, a steep hill to climb, to be sure, with 17 points down and only 2:45 to work with.
9: Yeah, I mean, now the Lions really need the chances, chunk plays down the field. And even then, the odds are very, very slim. But that's the situation, circumstance. You'll see the Bills playing a lot of two deep safeties, what we call shell coverage, so they don't give up anything deep.
8: There's Goff on first down, throws incomplete short to Jahmyr Gibbs at the 35. Pass skips in front of him, and it's second down, 2:41 to go. Cole Bishop in coverage.
9: It's fun to watch how the Bills and Jim Leonard use Cole Bishop. They really have a lot of respect for him. They put him in a lot of man-to-man situations. And so they put him on Gibbs a lot tonight. They have that much respect for Bishop's ability, because that is not an easy cover.
8: Second down and 10. Pressure to coming. Goff's in trouble. Down he goes. The sack back at the 23. Michael Hoyt and Bradley Chubb combined to sack Jared Goff.
9: You got to love it. You got an Ivy League guy closing this thing down on the field, and an Ivy League guy closing things down up here in the booth. Michael Hoyt, the former Brown Bear.
8: Third and 17. Goff to throw incomplete. Correct the statement. I'll correct your statement very quickly. While Nebraska seems like an Ivy League school, it is technically not in the Ivy League. Many call it the Ivy League of the Midwest, but I appreciate you giving me credit for Ivy League. I can't take that, though.
9: It's the Princeton of Lincoln.
8: It is.
9: It really is the Princeton of Lincoln.
8: 4-17. Ball to the 24-yard line. Maybe the last gasp for Jared Goff and the Lions, down 41-24. Shotgun snap, Bills rush four. Goff sets, throws left side for Tislaw. He makes the catch out of bounds with a first down at the 43. Benford in coverage. Nice toss from Goff to Isaac Tislaw.
9: That is an incredible, I mean incredible, throw by Goff. Fourth and forever, dropped in the bucket. That is just a stroke.
8: Goff to throw. On first down over the middle, it's Gibbs with the catch, and Gibbs down into Buffalo territory at the 44-yard line, and that'll take us to the two-minute warning. With a score, Buffalo 41, Detroit 24. 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
4: 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After this one is over, we'll break down this contest. Plus, we'll talk to a member of the winning team. 2 minutes to play, Buffalo 41, Lions 24. Head coach Joe Brady poised in 2 minutes to become the first coach in Buffalo Bills history to start a career 2-0. That doesn't feel like a huge mountain to climb, but no Bills head coach has ever done it until tonight with Joe Brady. Lions have it first and 10 at the 44-yard line of Buffalo with 2 minutes to play. Detroit has two timeouts, but they're down by 17. And a very difficult task ahead, if it's even possible, for Jared Goff and this offense. First down and 10 at the 44. Goff. Pocket collapsing late, but he has time to find Williams at the 30, and Williams down at the 27-yard line of Buffalo. Terrell Bernard on the tackle. And there's an injured Bill down back at the 45-yard line. Looks like it's Javon Solomon, the third-year man out of Troy, who is down after some pursuit of Jared Goff in that pocket. I can hear a little bit of talking up the field between these two teams. Bills and Lions exchanging pleasantries late in this one.
5: Solomon dove to try to hit the ball out of Jared Goff's hands, and his head ran into his teammate, Mike Dana's body.
4: Up is Solomon, and he will now make his way to the sideline, jogging without assistance. You heard C.J. Gardner-Johnson involved in that conversation on the other end of the field. He and Jared Goff were going back and forth. You know C.J. from his time with the Eagles a little bit, and he's never been shy to talk.
5: No, he is typically involved in any conversation that's going on.
4: First down and 10 at the 27-yard line with a minute 48 to play in the fourth. Bills charged a timeout with the injury. Each team has two. Off along the left hash. Awaiting the shotgun snap. Four-man rush. He steps up in a clean pocket, throws over the middle. Caught by Amon-Ra St. Brown, diving over the goal line in the middle of the field for a Lions touchdown. St. Brown with the snare, and the touchdown is second of the night, and it's 41-30. Lions within 11 with 1:42 to go.
5: The Lions just won't go away. I mean, the Lions just keep playing. It's probably too little too late. But that was yet another incredible throw by Goff. I mean, Dee Alford playing underneath Amon-Ra St. Brown because Alford has help over the top from Gardner Johnson. And Goff just fitted into a tight window. What a beautiful ball from Goff.
4: Extra point by Jake Bates is good. What a night for Goff, Ross. 26 of 38. 327 yards and four touchdowns, and likely in a loss. Don't miss all the NFL action next Thursday night on Amazon Prime Video when the Atlanta Falcons meet the Green Bay Packers. Of course, you can also hear that game right here on many of these same stations on the Westwood One Sports app and at westwoodonesports.com.
5: Probably a double-digit loss.
4: Yeah.
5: I mean, that's about as good as

0: stats as you're going to have in a double-digit loss, but that's where the Lions find themselves because, unfortunately, they have a defense problem right now. And, you know, I think Kirby Joseph and Brian Branch, when they get them back, are terrific players. I don't know if just getting two safeties back is going to totally solve everything that's going on with the Lions defensively right now.
1: Now, they've lined up for the onside kick. One of the new rule changes this year, you can declare an onside. You have to declare it so you can kick any time any team can, but they have to declare the onside kick. So the Lions will declare the onside with a minute 42 to go. And obviously, if the Bills get it, two timeouts left for the Lions if they choose to use them, but likely this one will run out. So Bates will try the onside kick here. Lining up towards the near sideline, he kicks it on the near sideline. It bounces right into the hands of the return man, Khalil Shakir, who motors up the left sideline and is down at the 36-yard line of Detroit with a minute 39 to go, and the Bills begin the celebration anew.
0: I don't think the Lions will use their timeouts, but they could. They still have two timeouts left if Dan Campbell wants to use them. I did, Kevin, get an email about soft serve ice cream.
1: Really?
0: Yes. There's a guy from Vermont that just wanted to tell me about a place in Vermont that has great soft serve. Hey, Roger, I was looking for a free machine.
1: Yeah, exactly. This was Ross looking to have one attached to the vein in his right arm.
0: Yeah, I wasn't looking for you to tell me where I can get something good.
1: There's some right next to us. Cook up the middle on first down. Now we'll see if the Lions, they will use the timeouts. So Dan Campbell calls timeout number one. He's got one remaining with a minute 33 to go in the fourth.
0: Stranger things have happened, right? You force the Bills to try to get a first down. If they can't, maybe the Bills kick a field goal to go up by 13, but even then, it's still a two-score game. You can get the ball, maybe go down for a touchdown, another onside kick, another touchdown. Highly unlikely, but if you're Dan Campbell and you send the message to your team that we never quit, we go all out no matter what, you kind of have to live that.
1: One timeout left for the Lions with a minute 33 to go, second and nine at the 35. Cook again in the backfield. Stack it up with tight ends tight to the right side of the line. On second down, handoff Cook trying to bounce left side, and he runs right into the arms of Tyler Lacy, and flags fly all over the field. And that might be a face mask, and that will make the road back nearly impossible for the Lions. In fact, with only one timeout, it would be impossible with a minute 28 to go.
2: Personal foul, face mask, defense, number 93. 15-yard penalty, automatic first down.
1: And that final sentence from Ron Torbert, automatic first down with a minute 28 to go and only one timeout. The Bills can close this one out. The Bills made a statement very early in this game. Lions battled, but just could not get enough stops at the end of the day. It'll be the sixth straight win for Buffalo against the Lions. They've won eight of the last nine meetings in the victory formation. Josh Allen takes a knee. There will be no final timeout called by the Detroit Lions, and the Buffalo Bills are going to open up Highmark Stadium in resounding fashion and move to 2-0 on this young season with the Chargers, Patriots, and a trip to the Rams, the next three up for Buffalo in their quest to go all the way in 2026. One more knee to be taken by Josh Allen. Snaps it, takes the knee. He's going to have to do it one more time. Had he waited about three more seconds to snap it, he wouldn't have to take another knee, but he snapped it with six on the play clock.
0: Yeah, I mean, he could do the third one right now. I don't know what he's waiting for.
1: And then the Lions could use their timeout.
0: Yeah, I guess that's right.
1: So but that doesn't appear

0: down now at this point.
1: Dan Campbell's headset is off. I don't think they're looking to extend this anymore.
0: You know, this was about the game I expected, Kevin. I got to tell you, 41-31.
1: Yeah.
0: You know, the Lions try. I think I was saying 30-20. I don't know that we quite see this much, but really impressed.
1: And the final knee is taken. And the final second ticks off the clock. And the Buffalo Bills have opened up Highmark Stadium with a 41-31 win over the Detroit Lions. Joe Brady, the first head coach in Bills history to start his career 2-0, the Bills, with a 10-point win over the Lions, 41-31. Jared Goff continues to dominate statistically against Buffalo and still has not won a game against the Buffalo Bills. Now 0-4, averaging well over 330 yards per game.
0: It's like no matter what he does, it's not enough to beat out Josh Allen and what Josh does, because Josh does the same things with his arm and then just adds more to it with his legs. What an incredible performance by a guy I say is the NFL's version of Superman.
1: Well, what a performance all the way around tonight. 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All right, Ross, who's your player of the game?
0: Well, it's Josh Allen. I mean, just unbelievable. Again, you know, 20 of 31, 248 yards, three touchdowns, no interceptions. Then he ran for 72 yards and two touchdowns, including those critical third and one quarterback sneaks. He's an incredible football player. And kudos to the organization, trading for DJ Moore. Some of the moves they've made to try to get this young man to a Super Bowl while he's in his prime.
1: Bills and Lions exchanging pleasantries on the field as both teams now start to head off to their respective locker rooms, get a mini bye coming up with a few extra days to recover from the first two games of the season. And James Cook is standing by with us on the field, a member of the now 2-0 Buffalo Bills. James, Kevin Kugler, and Ross Tucker up in the booth. I'm curious from your standpoint, we got to witness what this stadium was like from up here. You were down in the middle of it. What are your impressions of a full house in Buffalo in this brand new stadium?
2: I mean, great atmosphere. I mean, that's what you expect from Bills Mafia. And, you know, keep it going, man. We got to just keep rolling. We get a mini bye week this week. And we're just going to get our bodies right and get ready for next week.
0: James, was it as loud as the old stadium or louder?
2: Louder.
0: The same?
2: Louder.
0: Well, that is awesome. What can you say about Josh Allen's performance? Again, he keeps sniping all your touchdowns down near the goal line, man.
2: Yeah, but it don't matter, man. As long as we get the dub and, you know, we keep scoring, that's all that matters.
1: James, can you give us a little insight? You've had now over the last 2 weeks more carries in games than 13 personnel with three tight ends out there than you've seen in the first 3 years of your pro career. What's the biggest difference or adjustment you make as a running back, if there is any, with all those extra guys out there?
2: Man, I just play my game and just run the football. I'm supposed to run the football.
0: What about, James, you know, all the cutbacks? You kept doing it all night long. I kept saying, here comes the cutback, and you're still just so quick on those backside moves. What enables you to see it and get there so quickly?
2: Just my instincts. It's not always a cutback play. I just see a lane and just hit it and just roll my eyes.
1: The NFL rushing champion a year ago and 135 yards tonight, trying to make it back-to-back at the end of this season. James, congratulations.
2: Appreciate you.
1: Our final score in this one, 41-31. James Cook, 21 carries, 135 yards, and a touchdown tonight, helping the Bills to a 41-31 win over the Detroit Lions. When we return, Scott Gramery joins us from our Westwood One studios. 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
2: 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A triumphant story of survival and the bond between man and dog. 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
3: From our Westwood One studios, following Thursday night football tonight at brand new Highmark Stadium in Buffalo. Bills trying to get to 2-0 to begin the year. So are the Detroit Lions coming into this game. And Lions, well, they haven't had a whole lot of success against the Bills. They've only beaten them once over the course of the last 30 years back in 2006. Buffalo got their first opportunity on the first drive of the game, and Josh Allen gave us a pretty good idea of what this was all going to look like. Put together a 10-play, 85-yard drive with 8 first downs. He had 4 carries for 40 yards on the drive, and the final carry from 1 yard out as he pushed his way into the end zone. The extra point from Tyler Bass was good, and it was a 7-0 Buffalo lead just under 6 minutes into the ballgame. But Buffalo was far from done in that first quarter and in the first half. They were operating on all cylinders offensively. The next time they got the ball back, it was in their own territory. They had to go 79 yards this time, but a lot of those yards came on the final play of the drive, the 8th play, as Allen went up top.
4: This is 3rd and 11. 3 receivers right of the line. Shotgun snap comes in at the waist. Allen pumps and throws. Flings it over the middle. Wide open at the 10. Joshua Palmer will skip into the end zone for a Buffalo touchdown. Allen just slipped it out of his hands. Nobody within 10 yards of Palmer, who goes 43 to make it a 13-0 Buffalo lead.
3: Really did kind of skip into the end zone because it was that easier. It appeared that way for the Bills in the first quarter of this game with the extra point, a 14-0 lead. But once again, they were far from done. Next time they got the ball back, as Detroit wasn't doing much offensively, they went 57 yards in 9 plays, and Josh Allen found a very easy look for one of his 2 tight ends near the goal line. At touchdown pass to Dawson Knox made it a 21-0 game, and at this point, this looked like it could be a blowout that would remain with us for the remainder of the game. But that is when Detroit began to find some offensive footing. Jahmyr Gibbs was a big part of the next drive that went 12 plays and 70 yards, and he caught an 11-yard touchdown pass from Jared Goff to make this a 21-7 game, still with 5 minutes left to go in the first half. But the Bills would not be denied again. This time, a 4-play, 68-yard drive. Well, how do you do something like that? Well, it helps when James Cook has back-to-back runs that total 55 yards for you. And then Allen, from the 16-yard line, looked for his other tight end.
4: So now after the penalty, the hold on Dawson Knox, it's 2nd and 13 for Buffalo at the 16-yard line of Detroit. Shotgun snap to Allen, throws over the middle, open and into the end zone, it's a touchdown, and it's Dalton Kincaid, his first of the season, right over the middle, and the Bills continue to make it look awfully easy, up 27-7 in the second quarter.
3: Tyler Bass missed the extra point, but 27-7, a big lead. Now, Detroit did put together a good drive late in the half. An 8-play, 65-yard drive that set up Bates for a 31-yard field goal. It was good, and a 27-10 game. It also meant Detroit was going to have an opportunity at a 2-for-1 as they got the ball to begin the second half. And this is when the Lions began to look their best they did offensively all night. An 11-play, 74-yard march that took 5.5 minutes, and ended with a perfect throw from the quarterback.
4: 2nd and 1 from the 2. Goff in the shotgun. Gets the snap. Throws on a slant. Low throw. Going down to get it is Amon-Ra St. Brown across the goal line for a Lions touchdown. Detroit storming out of the locker room and puts 6 on the board. It's a 27-16 game with 9:29 to go in the third.
3: Jared Goff played a terrific game in this one. 327 yards, 4 touchdown passes before it was done, and he put that ball the only place that Amon-Ra St. Brown could have caught it, down on the ground near the goal line. So with the extra point, now you've got yourself a 10-point game with 9:29 still left to go.

0: in the third. This is when the Bills did what they do, and they did it by putting together a sustained drive, a 15-play drive that took almost 8.5 minutes off the clock. They would get to third down. They would convert that third down. Allen would find an open receiver or run for it himself. They got down to the 2-yard line as this drive extended into the late moments of the third quarter, and it was time for our United Airlines highlight of the game.
1: So first and goal at the 2. Knox, the fullback. Cook, the running back. From the I formation, 2 tight ends. Allen turns, fakes, rolls to the right. He wants to run. Josh Allen reaches the ball across the goal line. It's a Buffalo touchdown. He ran right at the right side pylon, held the ball out with his right hand, broke the plane, and it's 33-17 Buffalo.
0: That is the highlight of the game, sponsored by United Airlines. 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What a night for Josh Allen, throwing 3 touchdown passes, running for 2 more scores, and more importantly at this point, putting his team back up by 17 points with just over 16 minutes left to go in the game. To their credit, the Detroit Lions never stopped coming after Buffalo for the rest of the night. They took their next drive, spanning late third quarter and to early fourth, an 11-play, 66-yard march that was aided by a couple of costly Bills penalties for pass interference and defensive holding. When all that got sorted out, Jared Goff got an opportunity to get his team back into the game again early in the fourth.
1: Sione Vaki is the single back. First and goal at the 1. Play action. Goff looks. Throws left side. Wide open. Laporta going from right to left in the end zone across the goal line. And Goff with an easy toss for 6. And the Lions, with 10:53 to go, are on the board again. Down 34-23.
0: Lots of time left to go. A 2-score game. But again, Buffalo, much the same way they did when they put together their 8.5-minute drive, put together another extended drive. This time James Cook actually fell down on a play where he could have had a big gain, but later in the drive, he did get a big gain all the way down to the 1-yard line. And then Josh Allen let him finish the job.
1: Cook is the single back on first and goal at the 1. Allen under center, turns, gives, Cook on the right side, into the end zone for a Buffalo touchdown. And the cherry on top of a home field opening win. 40-24, Buffalo back up by 16 with 2:50 to go in the fourth.
0: Amazingly, just over a minute later, Amon-Ra St. Brown got his 2nd touchdown of the game, but the Bills recovered the onside kick, and that was all she wrote as Buffalo wins it by a score of 41-31. They start the season at 2-0. The Detroit Lions fall to 1-1. Up next, we're going to head back to the field for some final thoughts. This is Westwood One's coverage of the National Football League.
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4: 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The snap is good. The ball is down. The kick is away. The kick is good.

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3: Scott Graham back in our Westwood One studios on the Thursday Night Football postgame show. Buffalo, a 41-31 winner over the Detroit Lions tonight in the debut of new Highmark Stadium. We're going to head out there right now to the guys who called the action, Kevin Kugler and Ross Tucker. Did you guys bring, like, a bottle of wine or a pie or something? Somebody has a new house. You generally bring something.
4: We brought ourselves, Scott, and I mean, what would be a better gift than Kevin Kugler and Ross Tucker just showing up at your house to enjoy time? I mean, that, can you imagine the joy that a person would feel if they opened up their doors and we were the two smiling faces that greeted them? What a moment that'd be.
5: I would say that my wife would be very upset that we didn't bring anything.
4: I know.
5: You know, when too. You go to yeah. someone's house, like, you're supposed to bring something. So Scott has a point there.
4: He does have a point. But again, I also have a point. We brought us.
5: Yeah.
4: I mean, we bring the party. 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Josh Allen becomes the third player all time with 9 or more passing and rushing touchdowns and no turnovers in the team's first two games of the season. The other two went on to win MVP. Peyton Manning in 2013, Patrick Mahomes in 2018. Tonight he did it with 248 yards passing, 3 touchdowns, 69 yards rushing, 2 touchdowns. James Cook, 135 yards rushing and a score. Dalton Kincaid, again the leading receiver, 7 catches, 95 yards and a score to pace Buffalo. For Detroit, Jared Goff was really good, 26 of 38, 327, 4 touchdowns. Jahmyr Gibbs held in check, 16 carries, 52 yards, just 3.3 yards per carry. Amon-Ra St. Brown was tremendous, 9 catches, 142 yards and 2 touchdowns. But the Bills now 2-0, the Lions now 1-1, and Detroit now 14-4 in primetime over the last 5-plus years as they fall in this one 41-31. Buffalo gets the win at home. 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Who's your defensive player of the game, Ross Tucker?
5: Well, the Bills' defensive line is in good hands with young D-tackle Deion Walker. He was incredible. Didn't exactly rack up the stats on the stat sheet, but if you were watching the game like we were, he was causing havoc in the backfield all night long. Remember, after the Lions got that one stop and got the ball back down 10, out of 3 plays, 2 of them were batted down passes by Deion Walker. He was hitting Goff all night, getting in on sacks, helping other guys get sacks. Deion Walker is a young superstar in this league that's already on his way to Pro Bowl honor, if not all pro this year.
4: All right, let's look ahead a little bit for each of these teams, and let's start with these Buffalo Bills. They're 2-0. Next 3 outings, though, none easy. They play the Chargers here after the mini-bye. Then New England comes calling before they take a West Coast trip and do a Monday night game at the Rams and then a Sunday game in Las Vegas against the Raiders. What do you see moving forward for this Bills team, certainly with an offense that can score with anybody in the National Football League?
5: Well, so that's the good part. The good part for the Bills is Josh Allen is as good as any player out there at this point, and they look like a juggernaut offensively. I will say, even though the defense has made some plays, you know, they still have given up over 30 points in both games. So for the Bills to get where they want to go, and everybody knows where that is, Los Angeles for the Super Bowl, they're going to have to figure out some things defensively. The Lions have a good offense, but I still think that the Bills' defense needs to be able to take it up a notch and not let a guy like Jared Goff have the night he had tonight.
4: All right, for the Lions, 1-1, and they'll try to get right coming up next weekend against the Jets. Then they have Sunday night against Carolina on the road, and then they go west to take on Arizona before the bye. On paper, those are some games against some offenses that have been less than overwhelming in the last couple of years, although, to be fair, Carolina put up a bunch of points against Chicago and Arizona.

0: Arizona looked very good in their win over the Chargers in week one. What's the road ahead look like for Detroit?
1: Well, similar to Buffalo, but even more pronounced, they got to figure things out defensively. Mm-hmm. I mean, this is unacceptable what's happened over the last six quarters. And I know they've got some injuries, but you still have some really good players on that side of the ball. Aiden Hutchinson, Aleem McNeil, Jack Campbell. You cannot allow these teams, Tyler Shuck and the Saints in the second half, Josh Allen and the Bills tonight, to go up and down the field on you at will. So whether it's personnel changes or schematic changes, the Lions better get right on that side of the ball and quickly.
0: 41-31 the final. Bills get the win over the Lions. Let's look back on this one briefly and pick the drive of the game, Ross. 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That's code TOUCHDOWN. What's the drive of the game tonight? A lot of big scoring drives in this one.
1: Well, yeah, there were, but I think we got to start with the first drive of the game. You know, the Bills got the ball, opening kickoff, new stadium. The fans are all excited, and it was 10 plays, 85 yards. Josh Allen finishes it off with the touchdown run, and they really christened this stadium the right way all night, but in particular on that first drive.
0: Yeah, impressive all the way around tonight for the Buffalo Bills. Their fans continuing to celebrate over in the corner behind the Thursday night football set, and Ross, just this opening night couldn't have gone much better at Highmark Stadium for Bills fans and for this stadium. What a nice new entry into the world of NFL stadiums, Highmark Stadium here in Buffalo.
1: It's beautiful. It really is. I'm so happy for Western New York, so happy for Bills fans. It also ensures that the team will stay here for a long, long time, and they should. They deserve it.
0: All right, 41-31. The final. Bills are now 2-0 on this young season. Right now, let's send it back to Scott Graham in our Westwood One studio. Scott?
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10: 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A 41-31 win for the Buffalo Bills the night they christened Highmark Stadium. Another big game for Josh Allen. 10th time in his career with at least 2 touchdown passes and 2 touchdown runs in the same game. Jared Goff threw for more than 320 yards, 4 touchdowns, no interceptions, and he takes the loss. This has been the Thursday Night Football postgame show on Westwood One, sponsored by Paramount Pictures' new movie, Heart of the Beast, a triumphant story of survival and the bond between man and dog, starring Brad Pitt. Get tickets now, only in theaters on September 25th. Our final score, Buffalo 41, Detroit 31. You've been listening to Westwood One's coverage of Thursday Night Football. 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Studio coordinator Art Martinez, studio producer Nick Pope, studio engineer Matt Higdon, production assistants Carrie Haller and Mark Videla, our statistician, Paul Brackey, our spotter, Nate LaRisha. Stadium engineer, Ben Blevins. Coordinating producers, Brian Finkelstein and Aaron Cummins. The executive producer is Mike Eby. And the senior vice president of sports for Cumulus Media and Westwood One is Bruce Gilbert. 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Ryan Ratke and Mike Golick have all the excitement from Arrowhead. I'll start things off at 7:30 p.m. Eastern Time. Then on Monday night in Los Angeles, the Rams host the New York Giants. 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Once again, our final score tonight from Buffalo. The Bills 41, the Detroit Lions 31, as the Bills christen new Highmark Stadium with a win. Now for Kevin Kugler and Ross Tucker, I'm Scott Graham. Thanks for joining us. 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

0: Friday morning, and as promised, the intersection is your Thursday night football nightcap. We are here, and by we, I mean me, A. Noel White. We got Dom on the other side of the glass, Mr. Dom Swarovski. There is no one to my left. Unfortunately, Jason has already left us and headed up to Portland to see if Atlanta United can inch ever so closer into making the playoffs. And Dom, we got another team around here to play in the same stadium that's also trying to figure out the same thing this season. I'm not sure they should be, though. But they're also trying to figure out the same thing this season. But I caught a little bit of this Thursday night football game while I was down there at Gateway. And we'll get to that next segment as we have a mini dream report in the next segment. But, you know, a 31-41 Bills win tonight. Bills over the Lions in their brand new amazing billion-dollar stadium. And it's just showing me one thing this season, Dom. It's showing me one thing. If you want to win in the NFL this season, you have to score some points. You 41-31. The Vikings exploded on Sunday afternoon. I thought they was going to wind up losing that game. They exploded for points out of nowhere. It seems like if you can't score at least 27 or more this season, you might be in trouble.
1: Yeah. It's been a lot of scoring, a lot of high scoring games. The Bears, as I said, that game against the Panthers, between the Panthers and Bears, like, if you're the Panthers, you scored 30-plus points and still lost by 22. Like, that's crazy to think about.
0: And if you're the Falcons, they scored 37 points. 37 points last week, and you scored 13. It probably should have been, like, 19. We have a list of issues I have right here on this paper, and not one of them is listed as quarterback, because we knew that going in. But because of the quarterback situation, Dom, there were a couple of things that some of us here at this station, this here at this illustrious Kia Studios have pointed out, but we haven't really been able to get down to the nitty gritty of these problems because, you know, who's going to be behind center. But the offensive line was a problem. Every lineman not named Lil Newsy Vert had a penalty. That's 40 yards right there.
1: I would say you gave Bergeron his contract, and he had like three in this game.
0: He had like three.
1: He had three. One of them ended up getting called back because I think it was a sack.
0: So y'all canceled it. Y'all took the sack and killed took the down away instead of it being, you know, 2 and 20, whatever. Yeah, because that was the right call. But yes, on paper, what matters is the penalty did happen. And if you didn't get the sack, then that would have been sitting there looming over the drive. And those were drive killing penalties just by your offensive line alone right there. That doesn't help the get the ball to Bijan situation. And then there was that game plan in itself, right, Dom? Cause it's like, yeah, get the ball to Bijan, but not quite like that. I don't think we meant, you know, like to just telegraph everything you're going to do for 2.5 hours until TJ Watt goes, oh yeah, there. And then it becomes a pick six.
1: Yeah.
0: That was inevitable.
1: I think it was Turtle that I was doing the Falcons flyover with. And
0: yeah.
1: I told him, the stat was that the Falcons in that game had 238 total yards of offense.
0: Yeah.
1: Bijan accounted for 173 of them.
0: Yeah.
1: So he was literally 3/4 of your offense, like 70.

0: 5% of your offense came from Bijan.
1: Yeah, because Drake London is on my fantasy team, so I'm very aware of how much the other skilled players got to contribute. It was a lot of blocking and clear out routes, trying to break Bijan free.
0: At least Drake London got you two catches. Kyle Pitts got his one target, and that was
1: one
0: it.
1: One target.
0: He didn't even have a catch. He had one target.
1: Ball that he had to come back to.
0: Yeah.
1: And by the time he got there, it was in double coverage. Like, the Steelers player just kind of put a hand up and was like, nah, dog.
0: I say props to Jalen Ramsey for not getting the inevitable defensive pass interference that always happens on the underthrown deep ball. But
1: they saved all of those for 24 in red. Anyway, it was a tough day. But even with a tough day, even with a lot of the problems that we can point out, even with the fumbles that we saw, you were in this game the entire way. And I'm just wondering, Dom, if Father Time came and tapped Jay Freely on the Nick Folk. I'm sorry, we got Nick Folk. Yeah, tapped Nick Folk on the shoulder like at 12:59. Because he looked fine in preseason.
0: So,
1: and he got out there in that Pittsburgh win, and then everything just went right.
0: I felt it was funny because there's I was watching the game, and Nick Folk missed those field goals, and it made me actually think about when I was listening to, I think it was a caller on the station earlier last week when they were talking about getting ready for the game, and they were like, man, we can't trust Nick Folk. He got a Falcons jersey on now. He gonna start missing kicks. And I remember,
1: ain't that the way?
0: And I remember Turtle telling him, like, nope, we're not gonna do that. That's not, we gotta be rational. Like, that's not. And
1: that
0: then,
1: is part
0: sure
1: of the rationality. Like, even my sister said the other day, she was like, okay, but even if we would have did this and not that, stuff just doesn't work out for this team for whatever reason.
0: Yeah.
1: Even if you can say it makes sense on paper, even if you can point at other franchises doing similar things and it making sense for whatever reason, when it gets in this good old Georgia air, we just don't get the same. It's almost like, you know, that ain't the same. That's not the same kicker. That's not the same team. That's not the same DN that you sold my homegirl. At least Za'Darius Smith is working out. We got real Zen on the field, you know, got to touch Aaron Rodgers twice.
0: I thank him
1: for that.
0: He's not doing a Matthew Judon impression this year.
1: Man, listen, that was again something about the red sleeves. When the color comes red, then all of a sudden you don't know how to tackle or sack nobody no more. That was so wild. Like, ugh.
0: The red sleeves were only going to work if he was playing really well. And the fact that he just did nothing and was still out there in the red sleeves every week was just so
1: It was
0: bad.
1: Like, there go red sleeves. There you go. Circling around the play. Not quite. It's a Falcon that didn't quite land.
0: They had him dropping back in coverage too much, apparently.
1: Okay, let's talk about that. Because Divine Diablo. I don't need. And there were some injuries in defense that happened in real time. Maybe this was a defensive adjustment. Jeff Ubrich is the one person that has already earned my trust on his coaching staff. So I don't really, you know, look to criticize him that much. But Divine Diablo was in space way too much. Way too much. Like, he was in the general area of the receiver. But that was a great recipe for Pittsburgh. And they pretty much converted a first down every single time that happened.
0: Yeah.
1: So I would like to see less of that. Maybe we're waiting on Billy Bowman to come back. You know, again, there were some pieces that we can, you know, move around and alter it. But I would love my one defensive complaint. I would love to see less of that, less of Divine Diablo in space. But again, like I said, you were in this game, so you could have been 1-1. And we've lost season openers before, so that's not really my number one concerning thing. I think what really concerns me, and these are things that are out of our control until, you know, the real QB1 please stands up. The Panthers put up 37 points, and that's relevant because they're going to come marching in here on Sunday, and I'm expecting a stadium full of Panthers fans because, again, they put up 37 points. They're looking to see what the Falcons did. It looked kind of pedestrian. They're looking to see what happened with Bijan. You got, and we'll get to this in darts later, Pittsburgh putting up all type of negative Falcons propaganda all over their social media this week. So, the kiddies are licking their chops. Like, they are smelling blood in the water. I expect them to be circling this city around noon tomorrow.
0: The good news, if you're the Falcons, is that, one, I think your defense is a lot better than the Bears' defense is.
1: Because I agree.
0: I will say this. Ben Johnson is a madman, and he's just, I think Ben Johnson is just kind of like, all right, listen, you guys aren't going to figure out the defense side of this.

0: thing, so we're just gonna win shootouts and we're just gonna outscore opponents.
1: Yeah, you're
0: gonna
1: and
0: have we're
1: to
0: fine with
1: them.
0: Doing that.
1: Yeah, you're gonna have to outscore Chicago. They're making that clear. And I think the Vikings are kind of making a case that maybe they can go toe-to-toe. I mean, 50-something points is absolutely ridiculous. Mm-hmm. I don't think the Bears going to be able to do that every week. But I think, you know, there are some people in that division that are making a case. Maybe not so much the Packers, which bodes well for us when we get there, since we have them early on the schedule. That is a team I would like to see early and just still trying to figure things out.
0: Mm-hmm.
1: But, the Panthers being able to score that many points is concerning to me. Especially since they have zero fear of this team, let's be honest. Like, the Panthers over the past 2 years have decided that they can go toe. They've decided that we're rivals and that they can go toe-to-toe. And so now we have to deal with that because we've left that on the table.
0: Yep.
1: But also, another team that didn't win but still put a little fear in me, made me look twice. I think the Saints have figured this thing out.
0: I'm ready to, at the very least, give Tyler Shuck another chance and see what he is. I'm still not sold. It was an impressive first week, impressive outing against the Lions. I'm still not sold on him yet, so it's hard for me. Like, I still feel like the Saints are clearly the worst team in this division.
1: I mean, and I hope it stays that way, but what they have figured out is a level of, like, sit still and continuity building that I feel like we somehow got behind the eight ball on, even though we were there first. I'm still not worried about the Panthers long term because they still have to figure out, you know, who the quarterback is, if they want to do that, blah, blah, blah. I think New Orleans is getting closer with what they want with Kellen Moore, with this Tyler Shuck thing. They're starting to figure out their offensive line a little bit. They've moved on from some older pieces. Like, they're not doing the thing that teams do where they hold on to people too long and don't, you know, go ahead and shuffle them out. I think they've figured out how they want to rebuild this thing and how they're going to go. And it's going to be interesting to watch how it goes this season. And we see them early too, prime time, Monday night. It's a lot of really interesting matchups coming up really early for us to still be having conversations about who is QB1. And honestly, that's not even a conversation anymore. The conversation is, when is Michael Penix going to feel comfortable enough to get on this field? He is QB1. Hella hot water. We need to see what it is. I think, you know, Stefanski and the brass understands that as well. So now it's just a waiting game. Oh, look, Cooper Rush is on the TV. Now it's just a waiting game.

0: I don't know.
1: And it's interesting because Annie and Randy talked to Stefanski today, I believe. And they asked Stefanski, like, you know, with the reps that Cooper got, you know, doing the game and the reps he get this year, this week, would it help him? Would it help be helpful for him on the field this week, being that he may be QB1? And the answer Stefanski gave was kind of like, you know, backup quarterbacks get it in where they fit in. So to your point of we gave Michael the reps, it seems like they are already of the mindset of this is QB1 and he's going to get the QB1 reps and Cooper is going to get whatever's left over, even if he winds up starting on Sunday. So, again, an interesting thing to look at, but that tells me, maybe this is wishful thinking, that we're at least looking at week three or four. If they're going ahead and giving Mike those first team reps, I'm thinking we're looking at least week three or four.
0: Yeah, I said if it wasn't week two, it would be week four, because you're not going to start them on week three on a Thursday night where you got a short week.
1: Ooh, that means Monday Night Football in New Orleans.
0: Yeah,
1: if you're going to be the guy, you're going to have to go in there and get it.
0: Yeah. Now, I will say I am starting to, because at first, and actually on Monday on my show, I was saying, be mad at the front office for putting you in this situation, for not really getting this quarterback room together.
1: Mm-hmm.
0: I am starting to kind of agree with the sentiment of like, all right, no, you can be mad at Penix now. You can be mad at him a little bit, because there's been just way too much back and forth. And at this point right now, it really does. Like Stefanski, he actually kind of slipped up when he was saying it, because he said something where they were kind of talking about Penix and his progression.
1: Mm-hmm.
0: And he said, he started to say it and then he fixed it. He said, we'll get, and then he fixed it. And he said, we are on the same page.
1: Mm hmm.
0: Well, that tells me if that wasn't just a misspeak,
1: mm-hmm.
0: what you were about to say is we'll get on the same page, which means to tell me they probably are not on the same page, and there's some sort of discrepancy about. There's probably the front office and the coaching staff is like, hey, Mike, you're cleared. What exactly is the holdup? And it feels like, at least from this point, it feels like the only thing that's keeping Michael Penix Jr. off of the field right now is Michael Penix Jr.
1: I agree with that sentiment. I've said the same thing. It sounds like it's Mike. It sounds like it's whenever, you know, he feels you. What's that Lisa Left Eye line? It's like when I feel the time, when I'm able to go, when my mind is able to flow. That's kind of where we're at right now. It's like when Mike feels like he feels that he can go out there and actually do the job to the best of his ability. Because that's what it sounds like to me. Like a best of my ability thing. Like, I don't want to go out there and look like Bo Nix or whatever. I want to, you know, put my best foot forward. I saw what happened with Kurt last year. I don't want to do that, whatever. But the patience is waning. Fair or not, it's been 7 years of mediocrity around here. People are ready to see something, that they are hollering for a fourth string Division II quarterback to go out there and lead us into battle. We're getting desperate out here for something. So I get it. The patience is waning, but I think the cape is about to come on. I do think the cape is about to come on. Now, is he worthy of the cape and the cowl? We got to find that out this season, too, but I do think the cape is coming. All right, coming up next, I just left Gateway Center Arena, and some historical stuff went down, you know, on top of a dub. We'll talk about that and more when we get back. We will have a short dream report with me and Dom. Coming up next on The Intersection, 92.9 The Game and the Odyssey app.
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Fall is a vibe. 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

0: welcome back into the intersection. It is me, A-Noel White. We got Dom Roski on the other side of the glass. We are Jason Longshore list as he is already getting prepared for Atlanta United to take on Portland in Portland. So we are going to hold it down, and we are going to hold it down with a little dream report. But before that, we start off every show with a random music question. And this one actually comes from Gateway Center Arena as I just left the Dream game. Lloyd was the halftime performer. And let me tell you, the girlies were giddy. It was like it was 2006 all over again. So Dom, I'm gonna ask you, what's your favorite Lloyd bop?
1: Ooh, my favorite Lloyd song. That's a great question. I have to think about it. Hold on. Caught me off guard. One second. Because I do like you.
0: Yeah, but it's you.
1: That's
0: Southside. On my pillow. Mine is baseline.
1: I was going to say.
0: You know. Teddy Riley, Slamplin' himself.
1: Mm-hmm. There's a lot of guys. I would probably, Get It Shot is probably my
0: favorite.
1: It's probably my favorite Lloyd song.
0: He did the hits tonight. He definitely hit us with the Get It Shouty.
1: Mm-hmm. Girls Around the World is a dope record, too.
0: Yep, I like that one.
1: Those are probably my two favorites. I'd say Get It Shouty and Girls Around the World probably my
0: She's
1: two favorites.
0: She's 5'2", but I want you. Mm-hmm. Yeah, there above and beyond you, Lloyd was amazing, and so was the game. 59-103, Dream. First quarter ended 17-22. The game was completely in hand, but they hadn't run away with it yet, but I saw it coming. And everybody was just able to do whatever they want tonight. Ryan broke or set the single season record for three-pointers made tonight. Angel Reese, I think, is the first player to have 30 double-doubles. Tonight she was 30 and 10, I believe.
1: Mm-hmm.
0: Yeah.
1: 11 of 14.
0: Yeah. It was efficient. There was a moment in there, like a good 3-minute moment, where it was just Angel, doing whatever she wanted to do for a while there. Shout out to the Sun. It was wide open. The Sun was really playing out the string by the second half of that game.
1: I said Brittany Griner didn't play in this game.
0: Yeah, everybody getting their bags packed, ready to move to Houston. Dog. Yeah, they looking for apartments and the cute neighborhoods and schools and all that for the kids and, you know, dog parks and all that. They getting ready for the big move. So shout out to them. Needed that dub. You got the Sky that's going to come in here on Saturday. The Sky have been, throwing everything but the kitchen sink at you all year. I expect nothing different on Saturday. And then you fly to New York for a double game against New York, and then into the playoffs, Dom. Into the playoffs. It has been a wild ride. Oh, yeah, by the way, Ryan and Angel picked up some gold medals a couple of days ago. Mm-hmm. If y'all didn't know, there was a 2-week hiatus so that we qualify in FIBA basketball. And the Young Intern Squad helped the Vets bring home the gold against France. And Gabby Williams is once again left disappointed with a silver medal. And I would have did it, too, if it wasn't for you meddling kids.
1: I guess you know what it was. I think the issue for her, because, like, you didn't think you were going to win this game.
0: Yeah. They did that thing the Falcons do, where you go into a Falcons game already kind of resigned that you're going to lose. And then they do that thing where they dangle a win.
1: You had a good first
0: in
1: half.
0: Front of your face.
1: You had a good first half.
0: We might be able to do this thing.
1: Team USA started slow.
0: Mm-hmm.
1: You had a lead at halftime,
0: mm-hmm.
1: and I feel like she maybe kind of started to trick herself into believing, like, all right, maybe
0: we can get this thing. And then it just took off. It just took off. Yeah, I had them in the little corner. I had Ben Sheldon in the other little corner. I had the Falcons and Steelers front and center. I was watching all this going on at the same time, and when it slipped away from France, it was a wrap.
1: Yeah, I would say Gabby and Dominique Malonga were.
0: I was
1: the
0: about to say,
1: really
0: shout out to Dom for not dunking on nobody's head at least.
1: Yeah, I said, but it was outside of those two, they didn't really get a lot of help after that first half.
0: It was rough going, but so they came back with some gold medals and came back tonight and set more records.

0: Because I guess that's what you do. You know, I feel like players like, you know, Ryan and Angel and Sika and Izzy got themselves like really in playoff shape by going over there to Berlin and play some ball. I mean, Izzy went back with her international team and remembered, oh, yeah, I'm the number one option.
1: Exactly.
0: Oh, yeah, that's right.
1: I was going to say, I loved Angel's comments after the game where she kind of spoke about, you know, wanting to come back and kind of getting ready for the playoffs. Mm-hmm. Like, this kind of was a tone setter game for them. Of like, hey, all right, we had to break. We're back now, and this is the playoff push. So, like, it's kind of, it feels like everyone realizes, like, we're switching up. We're hitting that switch.
0: Yeah.
1: You know, we're flipping the switch to really kind of kick this into playoff drive and start really getting the best out of it. And Angel balled out tonight.
0: Yeah, Angel bought out, JC bought out, Ryan bought out, and then everybody else just sprinkled on top. I think you also kind of saw that coach is getting into playoff form as well, because the bench was short. Until he cleared it, basically, it was Medina, Izzy, Powell.
1: Yeah.
0: And Dewana. And I think that, and Dewana just kind of takes the place of Bree, who they've officially announced will be out for the season.
1: Yeah.
0: I kind of figured that with the Dewana Brunner acquisition. I kind of figured that's what that was supposed to be for. A just in case, a contingency plan. You know, those are rare around here. Contingency plan, wound up being a good one. Dewana also looked really good for the little moments that she was on the floor, being in the spaces they needed her to be in, getting the points they needed to get, you know, put back, rebound, some defense. Do the things you wanted to do. Tahina was really aggressive in the mid-range game tonight. That was interesting to see.
1: Love to see it.
0: Yeah,
1: like
0: yeah.
1: It.
0: And then Medina's just, you know, keep growing.
1: Medina,
0: she's just
1: going to
0: keep growing.
1: And I said, I love everything that I'm seeing from her. You're not asking her to do too much, but every time she does get out on the floor, she shows you a little bit more.
0: Yeah, and Izzy is playing the hell out of that point forward role. They want her to go in there and, you know, spell JC or either one of the other two shooting guards or to spell Angel or Nas, if she can get in there and do it and actually provide something, whether she just, you know, is a body and providing defense or whether she's hitting the open cuts, the threes at the top of the key. She just fits in seamlessly with what they want them to do. So you kind of see what this playoff rotation is about to be. Heading into these last three, the Dream is sitting right there at four. Do we think that it could flop between them and the Fever? Because that matchup to me is pretty much set. I feel like that's pretty much what it's going to be, whether, you know, they're the four, whether the Dream of the four or the five, whether they host or not. I feel like we're heading into a rematch.
1: Yeah, I'm looking through here. What you're probably, you can probably finish off even if you do. Because right now you have a half game lead, so like more than likely you're not, unless the Aces drop their final three games of the season, you're probably going to be right here in this four or five range. Like I said, it may swap back and forth, but it's going to be the Fever.
0: Yeah, that's pretty much where you are. Yeah, so we are gearing up for this rematch. Both teams got some new pieces, try to help get them over that hump. I don't know. I'm feeling kind of good heading into the playoffs. They have a really good test heading in, having to do that double header with well, it won't be at, you know, same day, but having to do those two games in Brooklyn before they head into the playoffs. That'd be a really good test. Really, really good test.
1: Yep. Like I said, they've had a couple moments like that, like I said, so kind of getting that one more kind of, like you said, that test before you go into the playoffs would be good.
0: Yep. And then on the fun side of things over there at Gateway Arena, not only were they auctioning off personal art created by Ryan Howard herself, looks pretty good, actually. They also gave out for Fan Appreciation Night, Dom. They gave out big old Atlanta Dream homegrown chains.
1: Oh.
0: Yeah, with the peach and
1: that's cool.
0: Gave them in nice little boxes. It was handing them out like crazy.
1: Got
0: make sure everybody
1: full PF chain and all that.
0: Exactly. they understanding what the city needs. So I'm like, now I got a little chain collection going on. So Falcons gave their second season ticket holders a chain option for this season. The Dream just gave out a bunch of chains for Fan Appreciation Night. So that means the Braves and the Hawks got to get on it.
1: Somebody has to do something.
0: Yeah, yeah, y'all gotta get on board. We need everybody to have a peach themed jersey at some point. And it looks like now everybody needs to hand out chains.
1: If you're the Brave, can you do like a bobblehead night where like the head doesn't bobble, the chain, like it's a player that's wearing a

0: The chain baubles. Maybe.
1: That would be cool. And it's either got to be Ronnie, Money Mike, or Ozzy.
0: Yeah.
1: Because I kind of like that, that OA chain.
0: I was going to say, you know what? If this would have been a great... This would have been great if Jock Peterson was still here.
1: I knew he was going to say Jock. And speaking of promos, I don't know if you guys heard, but January... What day is it? January 7th, Thursday. It's a Thursday night, people. January 7th against the Pacers will also be the Hawks' single AF night. Yes, apparently it was a hit amongst the people, so they are going to run that promotion back, plus many, many more. They got a bunch of kids' nights. They got a bunch of bobblehead nights. But this seems to be the headliner right here, the single AF. And I believe that there's a single mixer that you can go to before the game. So they, you know, they're trying to get, all the single people, you know, all coupled up.
0: I was going to say, why did they choose the Pacers game? Like, I feel like if you were, for singles night, you maybe wanted another, like, big team, or maybe, like, a team that's, like, a little bit more glamoury.
1: To get more people in the building?
0: Yeah, I don't know. Like, I feel like the Pacers is kind of a weird singles event night.
1: That's interesting.
0: No disrespect to the Pacers. Good team. They should have to be, or they should be. You know, Tyrese Halliburton is coming back, but like...
1: It's more about the market than anything else. Like, it's not the team itself. But yeah, I kind of thought the same thing with Magic City night, and also people, this shows you how early that the league approves these promo nights.
0: Yeah.
1: But I said the same thing about Magic City night. I was like, I feel like... This would have been a good Miami Heat game.
0: It made sense, though,
1: because
0: it's the Orlando Magic. It made sense. I wasn't mad at it.
1: I wasn't mad at it. Orlando's close enough, but I was like, the only thing that would have turned this up even more if it would have been Dream Heat.
0: Yeah.
1: But those are definitely two cultures that understands how great the wings can be at those establishments. And on that note, we are going to get ready to throw some darts in the next segment. And boy, there were things that happened, not quite on Sunday, but there are things that I have to keep reliving for whatever reason. And so, yeah, I'm all geared up to throw some darts around here, some things I saw that Sunday. So we will get to that when we get back on The Intersection. We are still on the corner of sports and everywhere else, people, on the Odyssey app, 92.9 The Game.

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0: Welcome back in to the intersection. You got me, Ain't No World White. You got John Trotsky on the other side of the glass. You do not have Jason Longshore because he has to get ready for Atlanta United, but that is okay. We are still here as your Thursday night football nightcap. And guess what ESPN is talking about right now? Big dog, Big Reese and the Atlanta Dream getting it done earlier tonight. And me and Jason, me and Don were just talking about this game and this team as they look to wrap this season up and head into the playoffs. Ryan Howard, most three-pointers made in a season in WNBA history, 123. That's what ESPN is telling me right now. They're also going to tell you that Angel Reese, double-double queen, as she should be now known as. I think she had, 30 consecutive double-doubles or 30 double-doubles in the season or something ridiculous like that, scoring 30. And 10 tonight. Woo, good stuff. But we are headed into the darts portion of this game where we wind down at the bar. We get our last little drinks in. We get our last little digs out as we throw darts at the dartboard and have a good time. And usually there's some type of, there's some victim that we are throwing at the dartboard. There's some person, place, or thing, you know, a noun that has done something that we don't like, and we punish them, you know, privately, individually, one-sided beef type deal, in our own way by throwing darts at them. And this is where we do that. Now, typically, Jason would explain all of this while I, you know, get my drink together and sharpen my darts. But I had to. Is the dot matrix working, Dom? Do we have a dot? Aha! Somebody made it out to the Goodwill this week because it wasn't me. But it's working. All right. So we are here. Dom, would you like to do the honors? You want me to do it? How are we going to do this?
1: Sure. I can go first if you want me to. All right.
0: I think I might know what yours is, but go for it.
1: So first, it's I mentioned it earlier. And I didn't touch too much on it, but I did mention this individual earlier. My darts are from Michael Penix Jr.
0: Okay. Oh. Spicy darts. He said put the helmet on.
1: I'm not even necessarily angry that he's not ready to be on the field. I'm angry at the messaging. You knew this was a complex surgery. Mm-hmm. You knew this one was a little different from ones that you had previously. You knew that it was going to be a longer recovery time.
0: Mm-hmm.
1: If that was the case, why were you from February when you sat down with John Gruden and was talking to everybody and doing all these other talks in February, March, and you were talking about, I got the playbook and I'm ready and the goal is week one. If that was the case, you should have never been putting out deadlines, because all you did was consider.

0: consistently put into the minds of every single individual that cares about this organization, every single fan, every single pundit, what you did, and again, this was your doing, because Michael Penix Jr. was the only person that came out and said, hey, yeah, I'm gonna be ready for week one.
1: Mm-hmm.
0: That was never corroborated by Kevin Stefanski,
1: mm-hmm.
0: Ian Cunningham, Matt Ryan. No one else on this staff, no one else on this within this organization was giving out any sort of timeline or deadline or saying like, yeah, he'll be ready week one.
1: This is true.
0: You were the only one that was doing that. And now, week one is come and gone.
1: Yeah, we're not there.
0: And again, if you don't feel comfortable, okay. But if that's the case, and again, you have all of these excuses for why you don't feel comfortable, and I won't even say excuses. They're legitimate reasons to not feel comfortable. You knew all of that was the case when you had this surgery months ago.
1: Yeah.
0: Why were you spewing this narrative? Why were you spewing this nonsense of, I'm going to be ready week one? When in all honesty, you probably knew that was never a reality.
1: Even if you didn't know it wasn't a reality, you knew it was a possibility. You wasn't going to be ready week one. Like, that's just... So here's the thing about Michael Penix to me when it comes to messaging. I never thought he was a succinct speaker.
0: Mm-hmm.
1: Like, when you put him in front of a microphone, it's always convoluted for whatever reason. He meanders a little bit. Like, he never quite sounds sure. And in what he's telling us or the messaging he's delivering himself, and his messaging changes, a lot. If you've noticed, right? So yeah, that's on Penix. And your rationale is sound. Like, I can't be upset at that, because that's literally the same thing I said to the Hawks about the whole Porzingis thing. Okay. I could give you a pass if you didn't know Porzingis was sick. You knew that. You knew there was a great possibility we were not going to see a lot of Porzingis on this team this year. That was the gamble you took. So you can't really be mad that I'm saying, hey, this thing didn't pan out, and now I get to throw tomatoes at you, because you knew there was a chance, right?
0: Mm-hmm.
1: So you're right there in that bucket. So that logic is sound. You're like, it has nothing to do with his knee or how he feels or any of that. It's you put in our minds this date.
0: Your back and forth messaging,
1: you're
0: flip-flopping, and again, when you sat down with Cam, what did you say? And this was before you were cleared by the team. When you sat down with Cam, you said, oh, I feel great. I can do everything. The knee is great. I said, at this point, it's just a mental. You literally said the knee is great and I can do everything I need to do.
1: It's just a mental thing. That's what he said.
0: Those were your words.
1: And then what, the other day he said it's not mental?
0: And now it's Kevin Stefanski said that earlier today, technically yesterday now, but earlier on the station with Andy and Randy, Kevin Stefanski was asked about that, and he kind of talked about, Michael still has a couple of physical, progressions and goals that he's trying to hit. So again, the messaging is unclear. Is it physical? Are you physically unready? Are you mentally unready?
1: Yeah.
0: And again, why were you lying to us about, it's definitely week one?
1: Yeah. And maybe part of lying to us is about lying to himself that, I'm going to be ready week one. But all of that goes in it. And now you have to deal with the outcome of it. Like, this is a lesson to learn. Like, you really need to, and then maybe that's a lesson for them, for him and the Falcons. Like, y'all need to get together and really nail down this messaging. Mm-hmm. Maybe that's a lesson that we've all learned together. But bottom line is the back and forth or the inconsistency we're having is coming from Michael.
0: And the really frustrating thing is, and granted, like, as a organization, you need to kind of be prepared for things like this at times. But even if he's giving you that messaging, because I feel like they took his messaging at first and took it as gospel, which is why they didn't really make a push to go out there. Because I was, hate to go back a whole bunch of months, but I was one of the people that said, I don't want any parts of Tua. Go and grab Jimmy Garoppolo out of retirement. Go and beg Jimmy Garoppolo to come over here for $10 million a year and be the backup quarterback. And so that way, even if Penix isn't ready, you can go in
1: ready.
0: You can put Jimmy in there.
1: Even if Penix isn't ready, you're ready.
0: And also, Jimmy's not a threat to Penix's job. So he knows, even if Michael Penix wants to have that approach of, I want to take a time, okay, I know no one's threatening my job. I

0: legitimately know he's just a placeholder.
1: Yeah, it's a Jameis Winston, Ryan Fitzpatrick kind of situation where you know they can come in and hold it down for 4 to 5 weeks before they turn back into pumpkins. Like that's right. All those type of quarterbacks have really is 4 to 5 weeks before, okay, now we're in trouble. But we're looking at a situation with Cooper, and a lot of it could have been his back. I guess we're about to find out on Sunday. But we're looking at a situation with Cooper where now you don't even feel like he can give you that. And to be honest, I never really felt that comfortable in Tua giving you even that. Nope. Now, I understand Tua costs $2, and he's also a left-handed quarterback, so you probably felt like at least the offense won't have to change as much. They can practice with this left-handed quarterback. Yeah.
0: But that's frustrating to me because what you're basically telling me is right now, the only reason Tua has a roster spot is because he's cheap. And if that's the case, Tyler Goodson just got signed off of the practice squad to the Dallas Cowboys.
1: Yep.
0: He can contribute way more to this team right now than Tua can because Tua's unable to play. We don't know when his oblique will be fine. It could be another month.
1: Yep. And at this point, I mean, if you're going to play Rush another game, how important is Cooper right now? I mean, how important is Tua right now at this point of the process if that's the one that's now still on the injured list?
0: I don't foresee this team keeping all four quarterbacks throughout their entire season. Tua is definitely the odd man out because Cooper Rush at the very least can get out there on the field at this point.
1: I think they convinced themselves in the ability of being able to trade Tua for something. And now that oblique thing kind of throws him up. But again, that goes back to that thing that the caller said about now he's in a Falcons jersey, that's how this goes. That thing that my sister always says where I don't care what everybody else does, we can do the same thing and it just does not work. Like, you kept four to have some type of something to not have this problem, and it still feels like a carousel full of moderately to severely injured quarterbacks. It's like no matter what you do, and you do take a roster spot keeping four. Now you have lost Tyler Gibson. You were gonna lose somebody on their practice squad because that's a spot that shouldn't be held by a Tua or a Cooper or whatever. Like Strand's not really the issue. Strand is a young quarterback that needs development that should be on this team. That's not really the issue to me. I feel like if Penix is ready to go, you're not really worried about any of that. Strand would just be the two and you would go forward. But that's not what we are, unfortunately. So, yeah, I hate to do it, Durag P, but I got to throw a dart at you, dog. We got to clean up that messaging.
0: Yeah. As I said, and that's what it is. It has nothing to do with your actual health.
1: Yeah. Because I kill Kirk Cousins for the same stuff.
0: Yeah.
1: I kill Kirk Cousins for the exact same stuff. It's your messaging. Also, I think, that matter of fact, print me up a Raiders jersey. Well, we're going to put number 18 on it. And this is impromptu, but I just thought about it. Yeah. So I don't know if you've seen this. And I could be the only one that feels this way. I know Jason, if he was to my left, would agree with me on this. Kirk Cousins is out here fishing for brand deals, and I find it funny. So there was a report.
0: Yeah, I mean, getting towards the end of that career, he can't keep finessing teams out of millions of dollars.
1: You have enough millions
0: contracts.
1: Of dollars. It's been your entire career since you got drafted.
0: Gotta
1: out of
0: squeeze
1: you got
0: every
1: Michigan
0: drop
1: State
0: out of this lemon.
1: So there's been a report that he's been talking about all this In-N-Out he's been eating, and he can't get enough In-N-Out. He's addicted to it, and he's always there in the combos. And I was like, y'all, I don't know if y'all remember in Atlanta. I don't know if y'all remember the quarterback series. I don't know if y'all watched it or paid attention to it or picked up on what I did. But I've watched Kurt do this before, y'all. He did the same thing with Cookout. I don't know if y'all remember. But after every game, he would go to Cookout and try to get recognized and make it a thing. And he had the cameras with him. And he did the same thing with Great Clips. And then a couple months later, who was we seeing all on the TV getting their hair cut? At Great Clips.
0: All in the videos.
1: You know what I'm saying? All in the production. You know what I mean? So I know what this is, Kurt. I see the play. I'm not really mad at the play. I understand the play, but I'm going to throw a dart at it because you like to pretend like the play ain't what it is, and that's what I'm throwing the dart at. You like to play like you're not out here fishing.
0: I'm mad at that.
1: For stuff. Like you like to play like it's organic. And me and Jason aren't as convinced that Kirk Cousins is as organic as he tried to sell us. We're not that convinced. The non-alcoholic Roy Rogers is your favorite drink, and we always at the Great Clips. We just anyone is all extra wholesome, and we at the Cookout trying to get the girl to recognize us. And I don't believe it. I think it's more put on than people think. And I think this

0: In-N-Out burger thing goes to that. So I'm throwing a dart. I'm throwing a dart at what I feel to be inauthenticity.
1: I'm not mad at it. I'm not mad at
0: you
1: it.
0: You know, it's not like Beast Mode promoting Skittles. He eats Skittles.
1: Because he was actually
0: doing We know he eats Skittles. Yeah. He likes Skittles. That's real. This, I don't know. Being with the cameras, all in the cookout drive-thru all season for 18 weeks, just begging for attention, and now we're doing the same thing in California. I don't know, man. Pattern recognition. Call me crazy. I'm throwing a dart
1: at it.
0: Getting
1: to that. Getting to the check, man.
0: I'm throwing a dart at it. Not the check. I'm throwing a dart at the behavior.
1: So is what is again? Kirk Cousins has been about his money since day one.
0: Hey, listen,
1: not surprised.
0: Kurt and his agent, they know how to get to a base.
1: His agent needs way more clients. In the Hall of Fame.
0: That's who Kuminga should have been. That should have been his agent. Now, he'd have got you some money and some playing time. Hustling backwards. All right. On that note, y'all, we are gonna wrap up. The intersection / the dream report. This was a good one. It was a fun one. We talked about some wins. We talked about some losses. We talked about some good music. And we talked about some questionable behavior by people that we know and love. All I know is that I am looking. I need the dream to go at least 2-1 over the next 3 games. If they can split in Brooklyn, I'll be happy with it. I need the Panthers not to leave out of here happy. With a win, especially since I know my section is going to be full of the enemy.
1: Just who's playing quarterback? It's Friday.
0: Of the enemy, man.
1: It's Friday, and we don't know who's going to be starting.
0: I do not know this for certain. I want to say that because we are on 929 The Game, the official flagship Falcon station. So I want to say absolutely nobody has told me this. It's going to be Cooper Rush. All right, y'all. On that note, gear up. Get ready. Get your chains out. I will see y'all. I might see y'all at Atlanta Station tomorrow. But if not, I will definitely see y'all at 1 o'clock down there at the Big Body Benz with the panoramic roof. I'll see y'all there. Till then, catch y'all next week after Thursday Night Football. We'll do it again.
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41. Lions 31. Highmark Stadium looked like the place to be in sports tonight. What are your thoughts from the game? Two ways to look at this. There is the Buffalo side of things where we're asking, is Buffalo the front runner in the AFC through 2 weeks of the NFL season? But Josh, we haven't gotten through the first 2 weeks. Is there anything that could happen this weekend where we're not saying the Bills, through their two-game resume, the front runners to win the AFC? 310-840-4910. And what is the appropriate amount of concern to have for the Detroit Lions? 310-840-4910. Got a feeling that there's going to be a lot of overreaction on the various talking head shows on Friday to this game. This is what happens when you have two 1-0 teams meeting. One's guaranteed to start 2-0. And they're going to be looking really good, and that's where most of the overreaction is going to come from. Another team has to lose it as well. Thus, conversation starts about how properly rated or overrated that team is. There are two other games this weekend that are guaranteed to have overreaction, though. Along with this Lions-Bills game, two other games in the NFL, overreaction is guaranteed no matter what. Cowboys Commanders likely produces the most discourse. This is America's game of the week, late afternoon window. There are going to be more eyeballs on this game than any of the other games that we mention for the remainder of this segment. One of these two teams, this is the inverse of what we just saw, one of these two teams is going to start 0-2. If it's Dallas, Monday becomes a nuclear bleep show. If it's Washington, you might start to hear uncomfortable overreaction Jaden Daniels conversations. Or overreactions to the new play caller, the same way we saw it in the standalone isolated window on Monday night, where people are already saying, Davis Webb, are we sure? One game. Appreciate Sean Payton defending his guy earlier today. Between the two, Washington and Dallas,

0: It is more important that Dallas wins because they had more preseason expectations than Washington had. They're at home in this game. At least Washington could say if they lose, hey, it's a pretty difficult stretch being asked to go to Philly and go to Dallas to open up the season. That's pretty tough. The other guaranteed overreaction spot, Bears-Vikings. Remember when we said that Lions-Bills is one of three matchups in Week 2 featuring 1-0 teams facing off? Well, Bears-Vikings is another. Don't think that Cardinals-Seahawks is going to make this list because even though one of those two teams guaranteed to start 2-0, it's the Cardinals and it's the Sam Darnold-less Seattle Seahawks. Going to be Drew Lock in action. That strangely is a game. It might be on one of the TVs, D-Day. It just might be. Want to watch if the Arizona Cardinals can start 2-0. Would like to see that. And they very well could. Being at home against the Seahawks with Drew Lock at quarterback. But getting back to the game where the overreaction's guaranteed, Bears-Vikings. One of the two teams are going to start 2-0. And doing so would be impressive for either side. See, if Chicago wins, it will have hung 59 points at the Carolina Panthers and have beaten Brian Flores in a division game. The Bears would be firmly in the conversation. The way we're talking about the Bills right now might be the way we're talking about the Chicago Bears if they are 2-0 and look good playing the Carolina Panthers on the road, winning by a ton, hanging 59 points, and then beating Brian Flores in a division game. But what about if the Vikings win? They beat Green Bay by 17 without their starting quarterback while also spotting an interception on the first drive. If Minnesota can win in Chicago and start 2-0 in NFC North play, beating the Packers and the Bears to open up, they might be the biggest surprise in the league. They might be the best story in the league if that were to happen. Which of those two, D-Day, which of these two happenings would be more improbable? The Arizona Cardinals starting 2-0 or the Minnesota Vikings starting 2-0 with Kyler Murray going down on the second series of the season and Carson Wentz quarterbacking them the wins over the Packers and the Bears?
1: I mean, definitely the Cardinals, because the Cardinals stink. At least the Vikings have a great defense.
0: Well, I mean, Seattle wouldn't have Darnold. So beating Seattle without Darnold in Arizona, it's at least a question. And what on the other front, what game elicits more overreaction, Bears-Vikings or Dallas-Washington?
1: Well, you say in Arizona as if Arizona is a home field advantage. The stadium's nice. I've been there. I mean, it's very pretty. The area around it is nice, but it's not like there's a massive swing of a home field advantage for the Arizona Cardinals in big 2026.
0: Yeah, and so in a survivor pool conversation, someone said, hey, maybe look at the Chargers this week playing the Raiders. It's a home field advantage for the Chargers. Uh-uh. There are going to be more Raider fans at SoFi than there are going to be Charger fans. And the Raiders won last week, last they checked, and the Chargers didn't. Don't think we're going to go Chargers in survivor pool. Probably not. I'm actually
1: okay,
0: going.
1: Well, what if?
0: Uh huh.
1: No, that's it. That is the story of the Chargers. What if? And end of statement.
0: Yeah. Well, by the way, everybody's taking San Francisco in their survivor pool against Miami this week, just like those who took LA lost this past week against the Cardinals. I'm taking Tampa. Tampa's my survivor pool pick this week. At home. Against the Browns. Baker Mayfield revenge game.
1: Massive.
0: Tampa, Baker Mayfield Tampa, revenge game. Tampa having lost last week to Cincy. They turned it over four times and still almost won the game. Maybe the last time you could bet against, be on the other side of a Deshaun Watson game. I'm not going to pass up that opportunity. Just not going to do it. So Tampa is my pick there. What type of overreaction do we see? Let's play it out. Washington and Dallas, both sides of the equation.
1: I mean, I think if you're Dallas, you have a very

0: similar overreaction maybe to what Washington has with your coach, because you had real aspirations of being a Super Bowl team. Like, we were talking about it. Imagine what they thought inside the building. I mean, it was so much so to the fact where Jerry Jones shut up this offseason. Like, yeah, he still did local radio, but he didn't say anything nearly polarizing enough for it to make it to the masses the way that he normally does. So if they dropped to 0-2 with two divisional losses against teams roster-wise, that they're clearly, you know, they clearly have better rosters than both the Giants and the Commanders, I don't know how you can justify that. So there's going to be some pressure on Schottenheimer.
1: It would be a great, yes, it would be nuclear reaction if Dallas were to lose. How dumb is the reaction going to be in the district if Washington starts 0-2? Or do they at least look at it and say, kind of like what we noted, it's kind of a bad break that you have to open up on the road against those two NFC East teams?
0: It's a bad break, unless they get shellacked. If they get shellacked and the offense can't move the ball, then there's a problem. But if they just lose a close one, it's a bad break. That's kind of what's been looked at with the Philly game. Oh, it's a bad break. Two or three play calls here or there make a big difference, and you win. It's probably the same thing if they lose to Dallas.
1: There are a few other noteworthy overreaction spots, but these are result-dependent. Lions, Bills, Bears, Vikings, Commanders, Cowboys, regardless of what the result is, you're going to get strong overreaction. These are result-dependent. If the Jaguars win in Denver, are more people going to give Jacksonville credit, or are there going to be the Denver Broncos detractors? Which one's going to be stronger?
0: It's going to be the Bo Nix detractors.
1: See, that bums me out, because given how bad Cleveland was this past week, it didn't feel like anybody was giving Jacksonville credit at all. And if they go 2-0 and they win in Denver and they won 13 games last year and no one still talks about them then, what does Jacksonville have to do for people to look at Jacksonville and take them seriously? I don't know.
0: Saxonville.
1: Yeah.
0: That's the last time they've been taken seriously. They were insane on defense.
1: There are similar vibes with the Bengals visiting the Texans. If Cincinnati wins, it's, wow, they're 2-0 with two good wins. But most of the attention's probably going to be on the Texans if they lose, dropping two games to open the year, and both of those games being at home. Man, the funniest possible result this week, though, can you imagine if the Giants beat the Rams on Monday Night Football? Holy cow. It would be meltdown city across the league if the Giants are 2-0 and the Rams are 0-2. That's... Hoo-wee! Getting hot and bothered just thinking about it, frankly. Wake Forest head coach Jake Dickert, our guest on Westwood One Sports Night tonight. He faces the Miami Hurricanes, the number 5 ranked team in the country, tomorrow. Number of interesting topics we hit on with Coach Dickert, but we had to start with, how on earth do you begin to simulate at practice preparing for Malachi Toney? And this is what Jake Dickert had to say about preparing for Malachi Toney.
2: And obviously, Toney, they find unique ways to get him the ball in his hands. And I just love his play style. Everyone talks about the big splash plays. This kid is tough. He goes out there and blocks his tail off. And then obviously, you know, when his number is called, he goes out there and does some big plays. So it can't be one scheme. You can't say, hey, we're going to take him away, double covering him or zone. You got to be aware of where he's at without being focused on where he's at, if that makes sense, because there are a bunch of other playmakers on the field at one time.
1: That does make sense. And one of the things we love about Denton Day is that, like me, he loves college football. And that might be my favorite thing, what Dickert just pointed to, talking about Malachi Toney's game. There is this presumption, given his size and his speed, that this dude doesn't block. That this dude is a certain type of way, and he's not. He's tough as nails. and he does.

just throw blocks, which is why he might just be the best wide receiver in college football because of what he does when he gets the ball in his hand, sure, but also how much he helps the offense in other ways, in the run game as well, and how he blocks. That's an impressive piece when it comes to Malachi Toney. And this part of the conversation

0: I know this at Wake Forest, like, we're always going to have to do it the hard way, period. And I accept that, you know, find, develop, retain is the biggest point that you're alluding to.
1: Yeah.
0: And we need to have all of our resources and focus aligned to be able to retain those guys when we do. Otherwise, your 3 to 4 year plan, you're resetting every 2 years because people are taking your guys.
1: 310-840-4910. If you missed the conversation with Jake Dickert, you can find it on our YouTube channel. It's already there, Westwood One Sports Night, where he had stories about coaching Cam Ward at Washington State, the Tennessee Titans quarterback, of course, and coaching alongside Eric Morris, who got the signature win at Oklahoma State, knocking off Oregon last weekend. A lot of fun stuff with Jake Dickert, who's facing number 5 Miami tomorrow night. Appreciate the time from the Wake Forest head man. Let's go to Dan. He's in California. Dan, what way are you taking tonight's game between the Lions and the Bills? Is it more about the Bills being the front runner in the AFC or us having real concern about the Lions?
2: I'm comfortable with both teams. If you call as a talking to your call screener, Detroit was supposed to win the division during the summer. All the talking heads were going for them. And both these teams, what I see is they got to shore up their secondary because that's where they had problems. Both of them did. They gave up big plays. They had penalties. And if you look like, say, the 49ers, when they beat the Rams, their secondary is so much better than either of these two teams. So if they're going to go over the hurdle and get to the Super Bowl, Buffalo is going to have to get past Kansas City. And it's kind of like in the game of poker, when somebody keeps beating you all the time, there's a kind of a psychological edge. You really have to dominate and break through that. And I hope they do, because I'm a huge Josh Allen fan. He grew up about 50 miles south of me in the San Joaquin Valley. And then for Detroit, their secondary didn't look very good. So they got to work on their defense. Their offense is awesome. The trouble is Seattle, San Francisco, and Los Angeles, I think, are all better than them. So they're going to have to figure out a way to get a lot better by the time the postseason comes.
1: Yeah, appreciate the call.
2: That's what I got to say.
1: I appreciate that. A lot there. And it's early. Yeah, it does feel like that in order for Buffalo to get over the hump, it's going to go through Kansas City. Well, through the Chiefs. Don't know if it specifically has to be through Kansas City because look how difficult Kansas City's division shapes up to be. Albeit, the Broncos didn't really look the part, neither did the Chargers. Maybe it's not as difficult as we thought. Buffalo's path, seemingly, to get the number one seed is clear because of having you get to play Miami twice, you get to face the Jets twice, and the Patriots, all right, they're probably taking a step back this year. Appreciate that thought. Coming up, a storybook night for a fan base that deserved this night more than any other. Keep it here on Westwood One Sports Night. The wait is over. 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
4: The Bills are the NFL's first 2-0 team after taming the Lions to open their new stadium. Coach Joe Brady's career is off to a great start. Is this the year Buffalo finally gets over the hump?

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4: 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And lastly, treat the balance like cash. If the card is lost or stolen, report it to the issuer immediately. Most issuers have a toll-free number that's either on the card or online. Have a nice day, and remember, always start with trust.

0: Buffalo 41, Detroit 31. So many points put on the board tonight. And let's just give flowers where it's due and look at this from a 1,000-foot view. This was a storybook opening to the new Highmark Stadium. You only get to open up your new barn once, and tonight was about as good as it can get if you're a Bills fan. Look no further than the opening drive of the game. Moments after Bruce Smith's getting on the mic and firing up the crowd, the Bills go 85 yards in 10 plays, and courtesy of our buddy Kevin Kugler, our teammate on the Westwood One broadcast, here's how the opening score sounded.
1: On first and goal inside the two, it is the quarterback sneak to the left. Allen diving for the goal line. Touchdown, Buffalo! A march from one end of the field to the other. And Josh Allen did it with his legs on that drive, staking the Bills to an early 6-0 lead.
0: Of course it had to be Josh Allen, scoring the first touchdown in the stadium. Highmark Stadium, after all, is the house that Josh Allen built. And it's a deafening place. That was pretty obvious for us watching. And when you look at how it's

0: constructed, only 60,000 seats. That is the smallest capacity of any NFL stadium, and this is done intentionally because they wanted to keep the sound in, and they constructed the stands to be stacked vertically, so it feels as if the fans are right on top of the visiting team, giving you more of a home field advantage. But what separates good teams from great teams, or great teams from good teams, is whether you can keep the pedal down. The Lions, they couldn't do that against the Saints last week. They were up 21-0 in the second half, and that lead quickly melted away. It went to overtime. Fortunately, Detroit won the game, but one play away, a two-point conversion being converted to you being 0-2 right now. Buffalo's clearly built different. Detroit's first two offensive drives were nuked by Gregory Rousseau's sacks. He built off his terrific opener where he had the game-sealing play, stripping Josh Allen in the final seconds. That was in Houston Sunday. 4 days later, the Bills winning by 10, and Josh Allen following those Rousseau sacks, he responded with touchdowns on the next three possessions. Four Buffalo drives, four Buffalo touchdowns in the first half, and it's 27-7. So shout out to Buffalo fans, to the Bills Mafia. They deserve this night. Historically, no fan base has experienced more heartbreak than that one. Four Super Bowl appearances and no wins. And all those Super Bowls were played consecutively. Four straight years making the Super Bowl, you lose them all. And then a few years later, an 18-year playoff drought begins? And then the last decade, the most heartbreaking losses? Think about the four turnovers that Josh Allen had in Denver earlier this year that cost Sean McDermott his job. You lose that game in OT. Think about the 13-second game. Not trying to give Bills fans PTSD, that's not what we're trying to do, but Buffalo fans might be the best in the NFL. So they deserve some new digs, and they deserved a fun housewarming party, which is what tonight was. And if you're one of those listening in Buffalo right now, we'd love to hear from you. Like, if you were at the game, can imagine some are still like leaving and driving and listening to this after watching in person. We'd love to hear what it looked like. We'd love to hear what it was like being in Highmark Stadium. 310-840-4910 if you want in. Because for all the criticisms about the size of the Jumbotron and the sight lines in certain places, and I love the fact it's an outdoor stadium still. Thank goodness they're not going indoors like the Lions do. Fingers crossed we get a weather game there at some point. They said that the construction of the stadium is going to keep some of the weather from getting into the actual stadium while still maintaining the cold. Don't know how exactly that will work, but apparently it's top-notch. We'll see. Love the fact that the Bills opened up with a win there. 310-840-4910. Let's go to Racine. He's in Oregon. Racine, where are you at on the Bills? How does tonight change your opinion on the Bills?
1: I think the Bills did great. I think their main problem was the second half defense, so they just laid back, and that's why it was that close of a game.
0: Sure. I buy that.
1: Yeah, I like Josh Allen. He had 65 fantasy points tonight.
0: Yeah.
1: At least in my league he did.
0: Yeah. I'm sure he did pretty well. Racine, thanks for the call from Oregon. It's good to hear from you. Had a buddy of mine say he forgot to set his lineup on Sunday D-Day. It was the first week. And the problem was that he didn't know that there was a Wednesday night game. And he had some players that were in the Wednesday night game. So he was in kind of a bad spot. Got some good news on Sunday, though. Caleb Williams was his quarterback.
2: That helps. Feel good about that one.
0: So, yeah, he was kind of in a bad spot when some players weren't in the lineup that

0: you probably would want out there, even though, in hindsight, who actually had a good game fantasy-wise from that Patriots-Seahawks game? Probably nobody.
1: Nobody.
0: Yeah, so maybe he caught a break, actually, with how that worked. And he certainly did with Caleb Williams. But we do have some sounds here that comes from the Amazon broadcast after the game that probably should be made into a pretty big deal. Like, we're just getting the sound in where Richard Sherman, what you're about to hear is Richard Sherman is talking to Josh Allen, who joined the set. And he dropped the nugget about Josh Allen leading up to tonight's game that might make you raise your eyebrow.
2: I think I know the answer to this, but you're the first player in NFL history, to my knowledge, with 5 TD passes and 4 rushing touchdowns in the first 2 games of the season. I mean, the league has been around a long time. You're having a special start to the season. You were shivering in the bathtub, in the hot tub before the game. You're getting IVs. You don't want to get admitted, but you were having a flu game of your own. Yes. How does it feel to accomplish that?
3: I mean, I'm just trying to do my job. Help this team win football games. It's easy to do when you got a left tackle like this and all on like I do and running back.
0: So Josh Allen sidestepped that completely. He won the game. Who's going to say he's making excuses? Is that not strange? One, that we didn't know this prior to the game, that this didn't get leaked to a reporter or to somebody that Josh Allen was sick, that Josh Allen was going through a flu game, that he's shivering in the hot tub.
1: Feels like he might not have been too truthful with those in the organization. That's my read on that. Well, Richard Sherman is divulging information that maybe some people in the medical staff of the Bills were not aware of because they might have attempted to limit or make an adjustment on him playing. I mean, when he said you didn't want to be admitted, I would assume that is to a medical facility that he is talking about.
0: Oh, no. I didn't, that's not what I thought he said. I thought he said, I know you don't want to admit it, is what I heard.
1: See, that makes more sense.
0: See, I think it's, and the fact that Josh Allen sidestepped it completely makes me wonder, is Josh exaggerating a little bit? Because why else would you not say, oh yeah, I was really sick, man. Because after a loss, I get it. It sounds like you're making excuses. But after a win, who cares? Just tell us.
1: Well, that then it would go back to he probably lied to somebody on the staff and said, yo, I'm not sick. Because I mean, if you're shivering in a hot tub.
0: Yeah.
1: Like, we've all done this when you have the flu. I had the flu like 2 months ago. And I sat in my shower and I pumped that bad boy as high as it could possibly go. There's a trick in my apartment where I run the dishwasher and that gets all the hot water going. My skin was like burning, but I was still first. So like, I know the move that he's pulling there. And that feels to me like he did not want to tell someone in the organization that he was dealing with what he was dealing with.
0: This is the beauty of hosting a show that's on in 300 stations across the country and in Canada as well. At this hour, we imagine somebody's listening to us right now who is at New Highmark Stadium tonight and could tell us what it was like. And that person is Paul, who's calling us. Paul, none of us have done what you've done, and that's watch a football game inside the new home of the Buffalo Bills. Tell us something about being there that we might not be able to appreciate by watching on television.
4: By the time it was the third quarter, it felt like a preseason game. I don't know if that's how well Josh was playing. It was just so under control. Did not feel any sense that we were going to lose that game at all. It was just the most beautiful thing to.
0: How long have you been going to Buffalo Bills games?
4: I've been a season ticket holder for 15 years.
0: How was the tailgate scene prior to this game different than at the old place?
4: Not

0: not too much different except for the spot that I tailgated at. Different friends, different parking lot, same vibe. It was Bill's Mafia all day long.
1: What was
0: different about that whatsoever.
1: What was most different about the game they experienced then, or is it still a lot of the same flavor of the old place?
0: Oh, it feels so different.
1: How so?
0: How close everyone is, even those up in the 300s, the 400s, looking at those seats all around, it felt so much further away. Not today. Everyone feels so much closer, and how steep it is, how high it is. Everyone just feels so much closer together, and the sound was just ridiculous.
1: Well, I appreciate you sharing that with us. I was genuinely curious. Is the food better at the new place? Is there a difference? No? Okay. Paul had a million questions, but we're up against it, I'm being told. But thank you for the call. Shout out to the Bills for winning the game. See you in the comments. Want to hear about the new stadium? I think we heard about some of the differences there. And we could see it, the new home of the Buffalo Bills. Got not one, not two, not three, not four, not five, not six, but seven college football bets that I'm going to hand out for this week. Week three of the college football season. Those bets in Graham's Gambling next on Westwood One Sports Night.
2: Three of last season's Final Four teams lost their opening game. Can the Patriots, Rams, and Broncos avoid the dreaded 0-2 hole and a nearly 90% chance of missing the playoffs? Westwood One Sports.
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0: This is Westwood One Sports Night. Here's Josh Graham.
1: Time to hand out some picks. Yes, sir. Graham's gambling. It's that time of the week. Let's hand out some college football winners. Why don't we?
0: It's time for Graham's gambling. Let's make some money.
1: Or here's a thought. Fade all these picks. You can do that if you like. We've been keeping track of college football bets for 8 seasons. This is our 9th. We've had one losing year. Hashtag trust the process. We're not off to the greatest start. We make no bones about it. We don't hide when we struggle. We're accountable for it. We were 2-5 last week. Had some bad breaks. Arizona State, how they self-combusted in the 4th. We also had the hook get us for taking Hook'em. Taking Texas minus 1.5. They win by 1 point. So that puts our record at 6-9 on the year, which is not nice. So it's time for us to bounce back. Last week we handed out 7 and went 2-5. So what are we going to do this week? Hand out 7 more. Why? Because we ain't scared. No, we're not. And it starts with a pick on Friday night. Wake Forest plus 11.5 first half against Miami. Mario Cristobal's eventually going to Cristobal. And that means play down to your competition. And Wake Forest is 11-4 under Jake Dickert, who's a defensive-minded coach, who has played top 25 teams well, had a win literally stolen from him against top 25 Georgia Tech last year. Held Virginia to 9 points, 16-9 in an upset win a few weeks after that. This Wake team, maybe flying under the radar a little bit. Back, it's 2 road games in 3 weeks for the Miami Hurricanes, and everybody's talking about how they're unstoppable and no one's going to give them a game and all of that. We say they get off to a slow start. We considered Miami team total under 38.5 since Jake Dickert's a guest on our show tonight, and I'll be attending the first half. Made it easy to pick one of these 2 bets and go with the one that we'll watch to completion inside a Legacy Federal Credit Union Stadium in Winston-Salem. We're going with Wake Forest plus 11.5 first half. Let's open up a 6-pack for the Saturday slate. It begins with the very first game to kick off, 11:30 a.m. Eastern Time, Coastal Carolina plus 4.5 at Delaware. The Sun Belt's a superior football league to CUSA. So we're rolling with the Chants in what is being dubbed as a cockfight. Chants

0: They battled back against West Virginia week one in Morgantown. We loved that fight, so we're feeling the teal. Our two best bets come from the 3:30 window. Louisville minus 1.5 versus SMU. Every year, Jeff Brohm gets a signature ranked win. Every year he finds a way. Last year he knocked off the Miami Hurricanes. This year he's almost had it already. Lost on a game-winning kick against Ole Miss. So he's not, a few weeks later, going to throw away his shot at home against Rhett Lashley, especially considering SMU has beaten Brohm and Louisville the last two times out. Third time's a charm for Jeff Brohm. They get the win against SMU in a massive game with massive stakes. Louisville minus 1.5 points. Alabama minus 9.5 first half against Florida State. We don't hand out bets that are longer than minus 130 odds. This is right beneath that at minus 124. Can't trust Alabama to play a full 60. But we think that revenge is going to be on the minds of the Tide and Kalen DeBoer early on in this one. This is one of those check-in, check-out type of games. Alabama at home, hand it to Florida State early, coast late. We cover the 9.5 points first half. Let's finish this thing off with three bets in the evening session. App State, team total over 34.5 against Charlotte. The Mountaineers have a quarterback in Malachi Singleton. You want to talk about a staff surrounding a QB? His head coach is Dow Loggins, decorated history as an NFL offensive coordinator and quarterback coach. The actual quarterback coach slash associate head coach of the Mountaineer program is a man named Clyde Christensen, who was Peyton Manning's quarterback coach in Indianapolis, then the OC, Tom Brady's quarterback coach with the Bucks, and he was the quarterback coach for Drake May at North Carolina. App State looks pretty good. Charlotte stinks. Up on the mountain in Boone, those boys wearing black and yellow going to cruise. Team total over 34.5. Speaking of QB play, Virginia Tech, Maryland over 53.5. Ethan Grunkmeyer, Malik Washington going head-to-head. Bad blood with James Franklin returning to College Park. He's been known to run it up there. 53.5. It's too small a number. We project a lot of points in this game. And lastly, a bet I love and you're going to hate. UTSA plus 17.5 first half at Texas. Classic letdown spot for the Longhorns after last week's miracle. Kind of like we talked about with Miami. Maybe just a slow start there. Meep, beep. We respect the Roadrunners and Jeff Traylor and their quarterback Owen McDown. The triangle of toughness makes things interesting at the half in Austin. So in review, Wake plus 11.5 first half against Miami. Coastal Carolina plus 4.5 at Delaware. Louisville minus a small number against SMU. Alabama minus 9.5 first half against Seminoles. 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Virginia Tech, Maryland over. UTSA plus 17.5 first half. We're going back to the basics, D-Day. We love underdogs. We love betting overs. We've done well with first halves. Last week, one of our two wins was taking that first half with Boston College in the red bandana game against Rutgers. That worked out well. So we're all over it. D-Day, anything you want to add as a fellow lover of college football, the seven-game card that we just handed out here?
1: I'm proud of you for going back to the basics. You know, this is how you get back on the horse.
0: Yes.
1: And start moving in a positive direction. So I'm proud of you.
0: Is there one that you're going to ride with? Or are you going to abandon me because of my one bad week?
1: I think it's not abandoning, I don't think. I frame it more positively. It's more like cheering you on from the sidelines. So I'm still here, but I'm just not putting my money there.

0: You know what I mean? It's like I'm rooting for you. I got the pom-poms out, but I'm not in the game.
1: You're not even with me when it comes to Alabama or Louisville? No?
0: I haven't decided on Louisville yet. That one's actually keeping me up.
1: Yeah, those are my two favorites.
0: I don't know which direction.
1: Oh, there are games I'm absolutely staying away from, by the way. Absolutely. Like, I see someone writing in, any thoughts on West Virginia playing against Virginia in Charlotte? They're saying
0: East Virginia.
1: East Virginia, not Charlottesville. Got it. He says that West Virginia is going to win 38-28. That's a game I'm completely staying away from, and I just want to watch. Do you know North Carolina Clemson? Every way I've looked at it, just a complete stay away. Can't do it. Vanderbilt NC State with Jared Curtis making his first start as a five-star player. Vibes say Vandy, but then they canceled their return trip to Raleigh the week of the game, which generally is bad juju to do so. So staying away there, can't do it. And then obviously LSU Ole Miss, you can have it. If any of you guys want to play that game, I don't know what's going on with Sam Levitt. I'm not going to pretend. You can have it. If you want to bet it, you can. I can't do it. Couldn't, and I can't. Things get weird on the plains. Auburn, Florida, that's another one. I'm going to enjoy watching it. Betting it? Nope. Can't do it.
0: There are other games that I'm intrigued with matchup-wise that I would, in a perfect world, like USC, Carolina, and Mississippi State is an over game, and it's just two quarterbacks going pass for pass.
1: That's another one. That's it. I can't wait for that game, but just don't want to bet it because I don't trust either of them yet. Coming up, last call for phone calls for Lions, Bills, and our big picture outlooks for both teams after tonight as Westwood One Sports Night rolls on.
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0: Wish we had a bell to ring marking closing time. At least for phone calls. Last call for phone calls. 310-840-4910. Bills 41, Lions 31. Should the Bills be viewed as AFC frontrunners through 2 weeks? 310-840-4910. What's the appropriate amount of concern for the Detroit Lions at 1-1? 310-840-4910. Let's hit on this game from both points of view. Why don't we? Starting with the winning Bills. Regardless of what happens this weekend, to answer the question we just posed, the Bills, they are the early frontrunners to win the AFC. Nobody should be viewed as having stronger odds to get to Los Angeles Valentine's Day night 2027, site of Super Bowl 61, than this Buffalo Bills team. Full stop. Because they have beaten two teams that were favored to win their respective divisions at this time a week ago. First, Josh Allen exercised all the demons in Houston. We all saw the graphics. We fell victim to it, too. We said that, well, Josh Allen is going to lose in Houston because of how good that Texans defense is, and he was 0-4 in his career there, and bad QB rating, and we were encouraging people not to overreact when he loses, and he didn't. Not only didn't he put up a monster performance. You had the go-ahead score to Palmer in the final 2 minutes, and Gregory Rousseau notched the game-sealing strip sack. That brings us a few nights later to tonight. The Bills completely dismantled the Lions to break in their new stadium. Four drives, four touchdowns, one running for Josh Allen, three passing. Here was the score that made it 27-7, courtesy of our Westwood One teammate, Kevin Kugler.
1: Shotgun snap to Allen. Throws over the middle. Open and into the end zone. It's a touchdown. And it's Dalton Kincaid. His first of the season right over the middle. And the Bills continue to make it look awfully easy. Up 27-7 in the second quarter.
0: Ended up winning by double digits. This is just game two of a hellacious stretch for Buffalo to open up the year. The next three games are against the Chargers, the Patriots, the Rams. All of them made the playoffs last year. Then you go on the road at the Raiders, which might not be that easy. Raiders are 1-0 to start the year. And then you get the Baltimore Ravens after that. Speaking of the Ravens, they might be the team you put up against Buffalo as being the front runners to win the AFC. But this isn't really a shot at Baltimore. You kind of have to play who you play. What's more impressive? What Buffalo just did in its first two games? Or, regardless of how it's done on Sunday, Baltimore beating the Colts and then the Saints at home? That hardly has the same level of achievement attached to it. You'll have opportunity to prove it. Again, these teams meet head-to-head in about a month. Some might nominate Kansas City. Sure, terrific Monday night win against Denver. But can we wait to see this team play on the road before we anoint them in any type of way? They didn't make the playoffs last year, won six games. Oh, but Josh, it's because Patrick Mahomes was hurt. They might not have been a playoff team if Patrick Mahomes were healthy. It's not like they were awesome and looking like the Chiefs before Mahomes went down. Mahomes went down in mid-December. The only other candidates that we might entertain, resume-wise, for having a better start or equal to as impressive of a start as the Buffalo Bills, these might not be teams you expect to hear, but we're going to throw them out there, Cincinnati and Jacksonville. The Bengals.

Bengals, they look like they have a defense. They forced four turnovers of Tampa last week. If they beat Tampa and then go into Houston, mutual opponent with the Bills, and let's say look impressive, then that might be more impressive than what Buffalo has done. And it might be about time that we put respect on the Jaguars' name, the Jaguars who won 13 games last year. Then you get to the Cincinnati Bengals. See, I think we might have gotten our games mixed up here of who they're playing. Cincinnati visits Houston. Hit on that. Jacksonville, they go to Denver this weekend after crushing Cleveland. So, both those teams, you might put the resume side by side with what Buffalo's done and say that's been more impressive. But nobody else. It's important to remember that this type of performance, it wasn't a sure thing what we were going to get. It's a Thursday night game after the opening weekend of the year. So for obvious reasons, your body might not feel right. It would feel especially sore coming off your first football game of the year. And then you have a short week. You don't have time to recover. And for Buffalo, by the way, very physical game, emotional game against Houston. The Bills, they've had some injury luck that was not on their side. Bad injury luck. Ed Oliver gets hurt during pregame warmups, a hip injury. He's out. DJ Moore goes down in the first half, doesn't return with a shoulder. That's not what you want to see. But largely, it's still Buffalo's night. And shout out to those great fans. They deserve it with their new building opening up, getting tonight's win. And they are more the story than Detroit is, which brings us to the Detroit side of things. But first, you are listening to Westwood One Sports Tonight. Josh Graham here with you. Last call for phone calls. If you have reaction to Bills Lions, 310-840-4910. Jake Dicker is the head coach at Wake Forest, going to join us in about 10, 15 minutes. He faces the Miami Hurricanes, who are fifth in the country, on Friday night, trying to shock the world, trying to pull off an upset inside his home building in Winston-Salem, North Carolina. So look forward to catching up with Coach Dicker in just a bit. Getting to the Lions, you're going to see some overreaction on Friday. You're going to see people saying, well, are we sure they're any good? Oh, they might not be. While it's tempting to overreact to the Lions game tonight, it's far from time to panic in Detroit. The Lions, even though they were on the field tonight, they were not the story. The Bills were, for all the reasons that we just talked about. There was not a team in the NFL that was going to enter the new Highmark Stadium tonight and beat Buffalo. Not with the AFC favorites playing as well as they can. Four touchdowns on the first four drives. The defense pinning their ears back, dialing up pressure. Nobody was going into Buffalo tonight and beating the Bills playing like that. Full stop. And given the talent that's on Detroit's defense, Aiden Hutchinson, Jack Campbell that just got the contract extension, there's no way that Detroit is bad on that side as what they showed tonight. So, what happened? While nobody's interested in hearing excuses, especially when it comes after a loss, the Lions do have plenty of them that they can cite. So, you won't hear Dan Campbell say these things, or players, because they get ripped if they do so, but we're going to say them. They drew the short straw across the league by being the first team in the league to play on Thursday night during a short week. Week 2, Thursday night game, might be the least appealing time to play a football game. The results aren't good for the team going on the road. But think about it this way. We talked about it from the Bills' perspective. Hey, it's a short week after playing a physical game against the Texans. Now imagine that you have to, you got to add travel into the equation. You have a short recovery window after your first football game of the year,
And now you got

travel in this as well. Not exactly what you want. In fact, we got the stat here. Week 2, Thursday night. Road teams are 1-5 this decade. So 2020 on, 1-5 in this slot, including tonight's game. Detroit was especially at a disadvantage because of how worn out the defense looked in the second half of that Saints game. They were up 21-0. They have the lead melt away. It goes to overtime. Both teams score. Two-point play. Lions get a stop. But the defense was clearly gassed. Short recovery time. And then you're having to face the Buffalo Bills in their new stadium. It just was a Molotov cocktail. It was a bad combination of things. It's not like the Lions are irredeemable here. See, they blew that 21-0 lead against the Saints, but imagine if they lost that game. Seriously, imagine what the discourse is if the Lions are 0-2 right now versus 1-1. You're going to get a lot of Dan Campbell takes. You're going to get a lot of Jared Goff takes. You're going to get a lot more overreaction. There's still going to be some of it throughout the day Friday. You can best believe that. But it is a more nuclear reaction if they don't win that game against the Saints. Give credit to the Lions. They defended that two-point play in overtime perfectly to get the win. The way Detroit responded, down 27-7, to get a field goal right before halftime and then get the ball right out of the half, score a touchdown in the final minutes, just continuing to fight. It is the identity that Dan Campbell has instilled in his organization, and that's something that's admirable, has always been about the Lions. They didn't get embarrassed. They could have. Well, look what happened to, I live in North Carolina, look what happened to the Carolina Panthers Sunday against the Chicago Bears. Big half for Chicago. They dropped 31, and Carolina still isn't able to improve upon it. And you allowed damn near 60 points. Allowed 59. The Lions, they got off the mat. Scored 24 points in the second half. Made it a game. Made it respectable. And that is something that Detroit has to build on. There's a lot of talent there. It's certainly not time to write off the Detroit Lions for any reason. See, Daniel writes in, Ben Johnson was the reason for the Lions' success, not Dan Campbell. Ooh. As if offense has been the issue. 21 points in the first 35 minutes of the game against the Saints, scoring 30-plus in the win on Sunday, and then dropping more than they've scored north of 30 points in both games that they've played. The issue might be that they don't have Aaron Glenn calling plays defensively anymore. It might be the defensive side that you have more issues with. Good on Detroit for figuring out things with their offense. Because last year, remember Dan Campbell had to call plays last year because it got so ugly? They found answers elsewhere, and the place that they found the answers, it wasn't internal. They took the Cardinals play caller from a year ago on Coach Gannon's staff. What was his name? Drew Petzing. And he's their offensive coordinator now. And it seems that that was a good hire because Dan Campbell is a pretty good CEO of things. And the Lions, they're going to stay competitive, and you shouldn't overreact to what we saw tonight. Wake Forest head coach Jake Dickert has quite the challenge.

0: gets over the hump and wins the big one, Westwood One Sports.
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0: quite the Friday night slate in college football tomorrow, including a ranked clash between Houston and Texas Tech. That's in the Big 12 and in the ACC. It's number 5 Miami visiting Wake Forest in the ACC. To talk about the latter of those two matchups, we've got the head coach of the Demon Deacons, Jake Dickert, joining the show. Coach, given this show is broadcast across the country until 3 o'clock in the morning, and sitting behind you is a large graphic, a mantra that reads, built in the dark, when's the last time you were up past 3 a.m.? During football season, does that happen often?
1: It does. I mean, so after some of these games, Josh, I can't sleep. You know, after the Akron game, we played at night, and it's just kind of one of those things. You got a lot of things going through your mind. But, you know, it's exciting. Great opportunity for our football program this Friday night. Amazing start to our season, and we're ready to keep this thing rolling.
0: Yeah, we'll get to your team's 2-0 start, which included a double OT finish against Purdue last weekend. But let's start with the challenge at hand with Miami, especially given your background has been a defensive coach. How much sleep have you lost scouting this Hurricanes offense?
1: I would say this is the probably fastest team I've seen on tape. You know, obviously got a lot of respect for number 10, the quarterback, and what, you know, he did competing against them at Duke last season, and, you know, a new front, but obviously they're big, they're athletic, they got the tailback. You know, it's an interesting challenge. You know, our guys are up for it. You know, I told the team, if we got 11 guys trying to be Superman, you know, we're going to lose the game. You know, we got 11 guys that focus on their execution, their energy and effort, and playing that way for all 60 minutes. You know, you can go out there and make a bunch of plays. So our confidence level is high. The challenge is real. You know, they had a couple extra days of preparation and rest. So we're not about excuses here, Josh. We're excited and ready to get that ball kicked off.
0: That quarterback you referenced is Darian Mensah. You faced him at Duke last year. And not to belabor the point, but 8 touchdown passes, just 4 incompletions through the first 2 games. He's off to quite a start. Then you get to one of the most dynamic players in college football, Malachi Toney. Just take us to the practical, because you know how I love that.
1: Yeah.
0: How do you simulate a player like Malachi Toney during practice?
1: Well, you obviously don't. He's one of one. And I would say this about both of those players. You know, Mensah.

0: has won a championship at every level. Got a tremendous amount of respect for that, whether it's Tulane or Duke. The type of, you know, schemes that he has seen and the experience level he has is really tough to replicate. And obviously, Tony, they find unique ways to get him the ball in his hands. And I just love his play style. Everyone talks about the big splash plays. This kid is tough. He goes out there and blocks his tail off. And then obviously, you know, when his number is called, he goes out there and does some big plays. So it can't be one scheme. You can't say, hey, we're going to take him away, double covering him or zone. You got to be aware of where he's at without being focused on where he's at, if that makes sense, because there are a bunch of other playmakers on the field at one time. But we got to tackle well. It really boils down to some of the simple things and making sure we're doing simple better than they are. And when they catch a five-yard route, it's got to be 5 yards because they can turn those into 50 yards really quickly.
1: So that's Miami tomorrow night, the number 5 Hurricanes visiting Winston-Salem, North Carolina to face Wake Forest. We're being joined by Wake Forest head coach Jake Dicker. And to let people know a little about you prior to becoming the head coach in Winston-Salem, you were the head man at Washington State. During your time there, you had a quarterback that actually transferred to Miami of all places and then became the number 1 pick in the draft. That, of course, Tennessee Titans quarterback Cam Ward. When did you know Cam Ward was made of the right stuff?
0: Well, I've told you before, Josh, I've had a really cool experience because, you know, Carson Wentz was at North Dakota State when I was there. Josh Allen was at Wyoming. You know, we had Cam Ward and John Mateer at Washington State and, you know, Gio Lopez here. So it's cool to just get a whole breadth of different experiences. But Cam was ultra competitive. You know, he came in with a rocket arm and an extreme confidence that, you know, you haven't seen in a while, and, you know, he obviously put that on the field, and he's doing some really good things.
1: The year that Cam Ward arrived as your quarterback at Washington State, so did Eric Morris to be your offensive coordinator. In just his second game as the head coach at Oklahoma State last weekend, his Pokes topped number 5 Oregon for a signature win. Whether it was Cam or Patrick Mahomes, who we worked with in the past, see, both of you guys working with a lot of great quarterbacks, as noted, or right now with Drew Mestemaker down in Stillwater. How do quarterbacks have so much success under Eric Morris? What is it about him that you point to and say, well, it's not a surprise he's continuing to do this?
0: I think he's a tremendous evaluator. You know, I think at the end of the day, you want to have a really successful football team, you want to win games, you got to get that position right, period. Right? So there's a unique process, I think, that we both go through. But we got to see these guys live. I think there's character traits. And every once in a while, you just got to get lucky. You know, there's a little bit to all that. You know, there's some under-recruited guys, you know, that we've had an opportunity to work with that have turned into elite quarterbacks. And I think that's the fun part about that position. A lot of times, some of these 4 or 5-star guys out of high school, you know, they don't really have what it takes. So it's been a cool experience for both of us. He's an elite coach, really fired up for him and his program. And what they're doing, and it's been part of our experience.
1: That's a word that we hear more now, evaluation, than we've heard at any other point in college football history, given what the landscape has become, which brings us to your Demon Deacons. Jake Dicker is with us here on Westwood One Sports Night. You inherited a program that went 4-8 in each of the last 2 seasons prior to your arrival, and despite the fact that you were hired a week before Christmas 2024, you win 9 games in year 1. You're off to a 2-0 start that included that double OT win against Purdue. How surprised are you to have turned this program around as quickly as you have, and how important was the piece of evaluation in getting this turned around?
0: Well, I would say 0 surprises. You know, I don't think I've ever walked into a situation and said, we're not going to go in here and win. And I also think, Josh, though, that type of attitude is what changed the program quickly, right? We walked into a bunch of guys that were tired of losing, that had a breadth of experience, that we just injected a little life and enthusiasm and schematic installation to, that they just took with it and ran. And I don't want to make sure, like, that doesn't make it seem easy, right? Historically, Wake Forest, these are just the facts, are the, you know, all-time losingest Power 4 program in history, I believe, right? So you're taking on a challenge. And anytime I've seen a challenge in my life, I'm running into it. I'm saying the way we act, think, develop, evaluate, we're going to enhance every part of this program. And we've had the opportunity to do that through, you know, our first 18 months here. But, you know, the resources, it's a challenge, right? To stick towards your development.

0: developmental process each and every day, it's a challenge. And our guys are accepting that, and we're ready to take on this challenge Friday night. So proud of our team, proud of our coaches, proud of our players and their buy-in, you know, our recruiting staff and how we find and develop these guys, all the way down to the weight room and nutrition. Like, it's all aligned. And I think that's the power of our program.
1: Yeah, because there used to be this saying, Coach, don't hear it as much anymore in 2026. Oh, you got to give a coach 3 or 4 years to get his players in. You don't really hear that anymore. And as a result as well, because of how quickly players can move, you can win a lot sooner. Do you agree with the assessment that the days are gone where you have 3 or 4 years to have to rebuild things?
0: Yeah, I would say there's a lot of layers to that question. First off, as head coaches, we know we don't have any time, right? Barely have time afforded tomorrow, let alone 3 or 4 years from now. But I know this, at Wake Forest, like, we're always going to have to do it the hard way, period. And I accept that. You know, find, develop, retain is the biggest point that you're alluding to.
1: Yes.
0: And we need to have all of our resources and focus aligned to be able to retain those guys when we do. Otherwise, your 3 to 4 year plan, you're resetting every 2 years because people are taking your guys. So there's a lot that goes into that, Josh, from how you treat them, to how you develop them, to how the trust that you build with them to say, hey, these are the coaches and people I want to align with to get myself to the next level of whatever I dream I want to accomplish. So there's a lot of, you know, points that I think we're hitting on right now at Wake Forest. But at the end of the day, you know, we are doing it the old-fashioned way, as you would say, the harder way. But you'll also be really successful if you do it the right way.
1: Let me double-click one point on the retention piece, because this is a conversation that I've been having with coaches within college football as well. A year ago, it was at Cal with JKS getting off to a great start. And then it's like, oh, are they going to be able to keep them? And then the investment started where it's like, hey, we got to figure out a way to do that. And similar conversations, especially with what happened with Darian Mensah, are happening at Duke with Nate Shepard, hearing it at Mississippi State with Kamario Taylor getting off to a great start. And the conversations like, are you going to be able to retain him? Are you going to be able to retain him? Do those conversations happen during the season now in order to, so that when the year ends, that's not something you have to think about so much? Or how, what are the behind the scenes conversations about retention during a season?
0: You know, first off, let's start here. You know, everyone loves the doom and gloom, right? And talking about the negative instead of like a player performing well in a positive state of mind and maybe valuing wanting to stay with the same people and being consistent, right? And I think those narratives that surround the players now are tough, Josh. Okay, almost suffocating at times, and people coming at them from all different angles. I think the best program builders, the best coaches also teach their players how to control their environment because it's never going away. There's professionalism now in college football, and they're going to have to handle these type of things the rest of their career. So who in their circle do they trust? Who in their circle do they got to get out of there, right? And what are they hearing? Where's their focus at, right? Because where your mind goes, your energy flows. And if your mind's going there in week three of the season, your energy is going to go into a bad place, and you're not preparing the right way to go play. And trust me, I've been on the mountaintop of coaching, and I've been get rid of this guy. Right. Let's just stay focused on the daily process that it takes to go out there and be real successful as a team. And then we all get what we want. Right. So that's how we handle it. We don't have any of those conversations until December because I want our guys super focused on the daily process that it takes to win.
1: Jake Dickert won over my 2-year-old son when he met him earlier this summer. And as an added bonus, he was not frightened by the Demon Deacon mascot during that encounter. How fond are your young kids of that Muppet in the top hat that rides a motorcycle and has a bow tie stapled to his chin?
0: Well, they're 11 and 9. If they're scared of that, we got some problems. But they're excited. They're excited. Anytime they see the Deke, man, they get some high fives and they're fired up. And I said, my boys are excited. What I'm excited about, to be honest with you, Josh, is that we play Friday night, so on Saturday – I get to watch the North Davidson Golden Knights 11U and 9U team go out there and play some ball, some tackle football this weekend. So I'm really fired up about that.
1: I love that. Coach Dickert, best of luck tomorrow night. I'll see you out at the stadium. Thanks so much for doing this.
0: I appreciate it, Josh. Go Deeks.
1: Got it. There's Jake Dickert joining us here on Westwood One Sports Night. And he did tell me he was surprised to

0: see my son react positively to the Demon Deacon. Because most times, if you're 2, 3 years old or younger, you're probably looking at this figure with the top hat and the bow tie stapled to his chin, full suit, and thinking it's a scary mascot. But D-Day, I might be too close to the situation living in Winston-Salem, growing up in the state of North Carolina where it's become so familiar. Is the Demon Deacon up there in terms of the most terrifying mascots in college sports?
1: I think most mascots are probably terrifying in some capacity, but I would say yeah.
0: Trying to think what else would even be on the list. The Demon Deacon is somewhere on there. I do have enough awareness that that's the case. But is it more terrifying than the St. Louis Billiken? Is it more terrifying than the Providence Friar? And there's one more that comes to mind, too. Is it more terrifying than Wooshock, the mascot for the Wichita State Shockers? Like, I think they are part of that Mount Rushmore, those three. And I think we might include the Demon Deacon on that list. But is there anybody that we're missing?
1: I mean, you literally have the Blue Devil, the Sun Devil.
0: Those things are cool, though.
1: Are they?
0: Yeah, the Blue Devil's cool, and
1: It's the Devil.
0: Yeah, but
1: you're saying the Devil's cool? No, I'm just playing. But if you're a kid and you see a devil, I don't think you're looking like, wow, how cool that is.
0: Yeah, probably not cool. Oliver, get this echo out of my ear. Let's fix that, please. But then, thank you. The thing that I think separates, though, the Providence Friar probably from the pack as the scariest mascots is I think it's intentionally scary. Like, the Providence mascot, if you were ever to see it, it doesn't have a smiling face. It's not like a mean face. It's just a horror face. It seems that the friar itself is experiencing horror the same way you are when you greet it. Which is just a different, like, the Billiken at least is smiling. Wooshock's trying to look tough, has like the gritted teeth, if memory serves. Can we see the Demon Deacon one more time for those watching on Westwood One Sports Night's YouTube channel and on X? Would you describe that as a smile from the Deacon? Because if it's deadpan, that's a little scarier.
1: I'd say, smirk. Maybe not smile, so to speak.
0: Right.
1: But, like, this guy is... I've never seen this dude. This guy's... He's pretty frightening.
0: That's... You could probably... If you searched my name and Providence Friar on social media, me covering Providence in an NCAA tournament 1 year will probably pop up. I think this post, D-Day, actually do this because there's a picture of mine that went viral all over the internet that confirmed how terrifying the Providence Friar is. So maybe I'm a biased party here where I'm in the bowels of a basketball arena. It's during the NCAA tournament, so you have all these teams that are at one site, and I walk outside the media room. So this isn't amongst fans. This isn't near the court. This isn't the Providence Friar putting on a show. This is behind the scenes. This is where credentialed media is at, the whole thing.

0: right outside the media room, the Providence Friar is facing the wall. It's just facing the wall, and it was standing there. I counted. I stood there for at least 3 or 4 minutes, and it's just staring at the wall. And you saw the face and how terrifying it is. There is nothing that will frighten you more than the Providence mascot just standing in a corner as if it's the Blair Witch Project, staring at the wall and nothing else. I sincerely do not know what the person in that suit, presumably a person, was doing in this spot. Like, is this how they, like, text on their phone? Like, just stand in the corner? Do they know how terrifying they look, thus just try to get attention from media types such as me for standing in the corner? Like, D-Day, you're seeing that photo for the first time, I bet. Imagine being in my shoes.
1: Do they win that day?
0: Glad you asked. Yes, they did. And the only reason I know that, D-Day, is I show up 2 days later. And I'm walking towards my courtside seat. And I look behind my shoulder. And who is following me 5 or 6 steps behind? Because pretty clearly this post went viral on social media. And this mascot recognized me. Yeah, the Providence Friar. One of the most terrifying experiences of my life.
1: You should get a picture with him. Could have been a bonding moment. Not a picture of him, but a picture with him.
0: Yeah. So, that's my answer. The Providence Friar is probably the most terrifying, but I was proud of my son. I was proud that he saw... Now, gonna be honest, once he saw the Deacon mascot, he never took eyes off of him. So... We see the Deacon mascot. We get a picture.
1: Kid. You make sure he's keeping his distance.
0: Then we meet Coach Dickert, and Jake is trying to say, "Hey, Daniel, what's going on, Daniel?" And he's like waving at him, trying to say hi. And Daniel's not looking at Coach Dickert. He's not making eye contact. He's keeping his eye on the Demon Deacon and then doing this number. Huh? Huh? Huh? Yeah. We see him, Daniel. We see him. Scary dude. Scary mascot. Go Deeks. Thanks to Jake Dickert for the visit. Wake Forest, +11.5 first half. Let's go. Facing Miami tomorrow night. I already told Jake that we hope to be talking with you on tomorrow's show. Because if you guys beat Miami tomorrow, we got another national time slot wide open for you to jump in here and tell us how it happened. What do we got, Denton, to close out today's program and put it to bed?
1: I'll tell you which Major League Baseball, and just baseball in general, legend had himself a Michael Jordan moment next.
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0: Sports Night. Here's Josh Graham.
1: R. Willie writes in, did you guys hear the Mets commentator make fun of them on a fly ball to left field that fell between three players, saying, quote, $1 billion spent on that outfield and nobody could still get the ball? Yes, did hear that call. That was not actually the Met commentators, though. That was an Orioles Mets broadcast on ESPN. Kevin Brown, who is normally the voice of the Baltimore Orioles on Masson, RSN and the DMV. Yes, I'm vehemently including Baltimore as part of the DMV. It's just my rebel
2: nature.
1: You
2: Appalachian
1: nature.
2: Folk.
1: See what you did there? It's bothering me. Not going to address it, though. Not going to do it. Kevin Brown was doing the national call. And yes, that was quite a in-the-moment call. A noteworthy week with the Orioles, Pete Alonso making his return to Citi Field and having quite a bit of success. They're still not completely out of it yet with a week and a half left to go in the season. And I appreciate the Orioles' efforts for at least hanging in there. Make sure if you haven't already, you're subscribed to the YouTube channel, searching Westwood One Sports Night, because we got oodles and oodles of content there. Yes, we do. You can check it out, including our reactions from both ends of the ledger of Bills, Lions, our conversation with Jake Dicker. Appreciate the Wake Forest head coach joining us and helping preview the Miami Hurricanes Friday night. Excited to watch that. D-Day, before we put it to bed, there is one game we haven't talked about that we will be back. We will be on air by the time it probably ends. Texas Tech Houston. That's another one that I avoided with the bets because while I'm thinking under and maybe taking Houston, I think Texas Tech has a gear that we just haven't seen yet through the first 2 weeks, and there are traps all over the place, it feels here. I have no real feel.
2: I like the over. Give me points, baby. Big 12 after dark. Let's lock and load.
1: I just worry about Texas. I think Texas Tech's defense could make Connor Wegman's life hell. But we'll see. If they don't, then I think Houston wins the game and upsets Texas Tech. And then there's a lot of interesting conversation that comes from that.
2: Connor Wegman still being in college is nuts.
1: It's true. It's been around a minute. Now let's close things out by putting the show to bed.
2: Pretty great moment for Ichiro, our guy. He had a Michael Jordan moment, as I call it. Now, that could mean a bunch of different things. This is not winning a championship. He's very old. He's not playing for a championship. But if you remember, there is a very notable meme associated with Michael Jordan. And it's the F Them Kids meme.
1: Oh, of course.
2: Well, Ichiro had an F Them Kids moment. So he was taking part in

0: I don't know if it was an all-star game or what, but it was a game in Japan where he resides, and he was taking on an all-star team of girl baseball players. Now, I say girl baseball players, not women baseball players, because they were in high school. So they were legitimately not women. They were girls. And Ichiro was pitching to them, Josh, and he threw 127 pitches, struck out 17, and shut them out.
1: Attaboy.
0: What I need in life is our guy Oliver to watch the tape. For those that don't know, Oliver, next big baseball scout, to sure. watch the tape and just see what Ichiro's pitching mechanics look like at the age of 52. Clearly they work, but I'm just curious.
1: How else are they going to learn, Denton? How else?
0: What is the lesson that they are learning in this instance?
1: Gas.
0: Also, whose idea was this? I would have loved to be a fly on the wall of, let's take high schoolers and then put them out there against one of the best players that our country has ever produced.
1: There used to be this TV show that I don't think they do anymore because, well, obvious reasons. Are you familiar of the show Scared Straight?
0: Yes. And not a thing anymore?
1: I don't think it is. The idea of like getting actual troubled high school youths and sending them to prison to interact with prisoners who have committed heinous crimes with the intention of scaring them straight. Don't think that's a thing that we do anymore. But maybe was a version of that, where it's, hey, you're feeling really confident? You're feeling really good about yourself playing softball? Well, here's Ichiro. This is what real life looks like, kids. It's what you got to deal with. Ichiro.
0: Well, they got dealt, really. They didn't deal with much. Not a lot of contact in that one.
1: Did he ever bat?
0: I would hope not. Jeez, that'd be actually dangerous.
1: See, because then, now we're going to cite another show, Chappelle's Show. Forget the name of the character. There was the bit where he made and one mixtapes for all the sports, and there was bowling, and there was tennis, and then he did baseball. And at first, they show him pitching. And he's just striking people out left and right. And then one of his homies sitting in the stands is like, wait till you see him hit. Wait till you see him hit. And he's doing like spin moves and he's like catching the baseball when it's thrown and doing dance moves. Yeah, it might be some of that. It's like, oh, you had problems before. Wait till you see Ichiro hit.
0: It doesn't look like he hit in this. So he was just the celebrity pitcher in the game.
1: Bleep them kids, man. Let them learn. I don't know what they learned. They learned something that day. D-Day, you enjoy your Friday, because it's officially a reaction, a football Friday, and a free-for-all Friday that we have in store. Football Friday begins with the Drake Toll Show. Next.
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Bills 41, Lions 31. Here's the question. Should the Buffalo Bills be viewed as AFC frontrunners regardless of what happens in the rest of week two? 310-840-4910. Are they officially leaders in the clubhouse to represent the AFC Valentine's Day night, Super Bowl 61 in Los Angeles? We say yes. Regardless of what happens this weekend, the Buffalo Bills, they have emerged as the early frontrunners to win the AFC. They have beaten not one, but two teams that were favored to win their respective divisions going into the year. First, Josh Allen exercised his demons in Houston. We all saw the graphics. 0-4 in his career in Houston. Oh my God. Look at those quarterback numbers. 66 QB rating. And he drops 36 in the game, game-winning touchdown pass in the last 2 minutes. And you get a last-minute road victory. That pass to Palmer, Gregory Rousseau notching the game-winning strip sack. So that was Sunday. Tonight, the Bills completely dismantled a Detroit Lions team that was favored to win the NFC North prior to last weekend. They broke in their new digs with touchdowns on their first four drives. Sure, it's just game two, but these are really good teams that Buffalo is facing. It's a hellacious schedule to open up. The next three games are against the Chargers, the Patriots, and then the Rams. You go on the road against the Raiders, who, by the way, are 1-0, and then you get the Baltimore Ravens after that. Other than the Raiders, all the teams that they're facing, playoff teams from last year. So the Bills, they should be viewed as the best team in the AFC. Full stop. Because if it's not the Bills, well, then who? Who is it? You might say the Ravens, who were joint favorites to win the AFC along with Buffalo this preseason, but at no fault to Baltimore, beating the Colts, facing the Saints Sunday at home, it's hardly the same slate that Buffalo just conquered. Some might nominate the Kansas City Chiefs. Sure, that was a terrific Monday night win against Denver, but can we just wait a beat and see them play a road game? Would that be too much to ask? They're going to face Indy on Sunday Night Football, Westwood One Sports. The only other candidates really we'd entertain to go up against the start that Buffalo's off to, these might not be teams that you consider, but we're looking at very strongly Cincinnati and Jacksonville. Cincinnati, they beat Tampa, NFC South favorites. Now they visit Houston. If they win impressively there, and it's not just Joe Burrow putting up numbers, we'll see if Joe Burrow is healthy to play on Sunday. It's the defense turning over Baker Mayfield four times. If that continues, very impressive. Jacksonville, eventually, is somebody going to respect the Jags? They crushed Cleveland. Now they go to Denver. If they're 2-0, they might pull a Maximus from Gladiator, pull the sword out, stick their chest out, peacock, and say, "Are you not entertained? Are you not entertained?" Could be Trevor Lawrence and Liam Cohen, if that's what we get. The part that can't be missed tonight, the part that's important to note about Bills 41, Lions 31, is that this type of performance was far from a sure thing. It's a Thursday night game after the opening weekend. For obvious reasons, your body might not feel right when you don't really play preseason anymore. This is your first football of the year, and there's a physicality to football that's unlike other sports.

0: and you have a short week for your body to recover. It's not ideal. Buffalo had some bad injury luck. Ed Oliver got hurt. He hurt his hip during pregame warmups, didn't play. DJ Moore, Keon Coleman, both those guys went down in the first half. Coleman returned, DJ Moore didn't. But a hat tip to Buffalo. I'm looking at the entire city, a hat tip to Buffalo. They're great fans. They deserve to open up that new building and to do it in an emphatic way. The Bills, they are the top team in the AFC. But really, Denton Day, he's the producer of this program. We've got Oliver, who's taking your calls at 310-840-4910. Oliver, let me know when we have James Cook that we're going to hear from in just a little bit. Post-game, we'll get to that momentarily, because there's two questions really to ask. The one that we just asked a second ago, hey, is Buffalo, regardless of what happens this weekend, the front runner to win the AFC? 310-840-4910. But also, there's the Detroit Lions end of this. How worried are you about the Lions, given that they were one play away from losing to the Saints Sunday and lost tonight by double digits, and obviously it could have been a lot worse than 10. Like, they're one play away from being 0-2. The NFC North favorites at this time a week ago. 310-840-4910. So there are different ways to look at this. One side or the other. 310-840-4910 if you want in on the show. 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Now, let's hear from, courtesy of our Westwood One team, down on the field in Buffalo at the new Highmark Stadium. It was great to listen to our friends Kevin Kugler and Ross Tucker on the call. Here was James Cook after the Buffalo win.
1: James Cook is standing by with us on the field, a member of the now 2-0 Buffalo Bills. James, Kevin Kugler, and Ross Tucker up in the booth. I'm curious, from your standpoint, we got to witness what this stadium was like from up here. You were down in the middle of it. What are your impressions of a full house in Buffalo in this brand new stadium?
2: I mean, great atmosphere. I mean, that's what you expect from Bills Mafia. And, you know, keep it going, man. We got to just keep rolling. We get a mini bye week this week, and we're just going to get our bodies right and get ready for next week.
3: James, was it as loud as the old stadium, or louder, or the same?
2: Louder.
3: Well, that is awesome. What can you say about Josh Allen's performance again? He keeps sniping all your touchdowns down near the goal line, man.
2: Yeah. But it don't matter, man. As long as we get the dub and, you know, we keep scoring, that's all that matters.
1: James, can you give us a little insight? You've had now, over the last 2 weeks, more carries in games than 13 personnel with three tight ends out there than you've seen in the first 3 years of your pro career. What's the biggest difference or adjustment you make as a running back, if there is any, with all those extra guys out there?
2: Man, I just play my game and just run the football how I'm supposed to run the football.
3: What about, James, you know, all the cutbacks? You kept doing it all night long. I kept saying, here comes the cutback. And you're still just so quick on those backside moves. What enables you to see it and get there so quickly?
2: Just my instincts. It's not always a cutback play. I just see a lane and just hit it and just roll my eyes.
1: The NFL rushing champion a year ago and 135 yards tonight, trying to make it back-to-back at the end of this season. James, congratulations.
2: Appreciate you.
0: Appreciate James Cook for spending the time with our team after the win, 41-31. So many points that losing track of the scoring ourselves here. Westwood One Sports Night, Josh Graham with you. James Cook's performance tonight, 21 carries, 135 yards, a touchdown. But as Ross Tucker referred to there, had a couple of his touchdowns sniped, including one in the final moments where he gets to the goal line, Josh Allen punches it in. Same thing for the first touchdown in the history of Highmark Stadium. But it only seems right that Josh Allen is the first one

0: to get into the end zone. Already getting the questions, is Dan Campbell on the hot seat if they don't make the playoffs? These are things certainly that we can discuss on the show, 310-840-4910, because we're reacting to the Josh Allen piece, we're reacting to the Bills piece. I'll tell you who I'm very interested to hear from. See, Mr. Positive is in Michigan. He's a Detroit fan, but he also loves Josh Allen. So honestly, I don't know what direction Mr. Positive's going to go in, considering he's a Lions fan, but also loves Josh Allen. Mr. Positive, is this quite the conundrum?
1: Oh, my God, Josh, baby. Boom, shakalaka. Yes, it is. But here's the thing. I love my Josh Elvis Allen. If it wasn't for the Bills, then I would be a fan of the Detroit Lions. But Josh Elvis Allen and the Buffalo Bills are just second to none. That was MVP-esque out there with Josh. He had his way with the Detroit Lions. He could do whatever he wanted. It was just, he was just tearing them up, shredding them, making a sandwich, eating it, and just saying, hey, I'm going to play whatever I want to do, and you guys can't stop me at all. But yeah, it's bad. I mean, here we go again. Is Dan going to be on the hot seat? No, because he took us to a level prior to the 2-3 years ago, 15-2 got us there. It's going to take a real bad season, at least 2, 3, or 4 in a row to do that, Josh. But yeah, it was very, they were chasing for the whole game, the Lions against the Bills. You know, everyone needs a rest. Hutch was just out of gas. I mean, you look at him and he was just breathing heavily and he was doing it all himself. But yeah, Josh, hey, thanks for taking my call. Everybody, yeah. Go for your dreams.
0: There goes Mr. Positive. His middle name, by the way, isn't Elvis, in case you didn't know. Love this note that Oliver just puts in my ear. His middle name's Patrick, by the way. Just like Josh Allen, riding home from the stadium, turning on Westwood One Sports Night, as I know he does on our Buffalo affiliate out that way. Love hearing from our friends in Buffalo. And I picture him like Patrick and SpongeBob when he hears Mr. Positive say, Josh Elvis Allen, no, this is Patrick! 310-840-4910 if you want in. Let's go to D.C. That's where Super Dave's at. Super Dave, are the Bills, regardless of what happens in week two, your front runner to win the AFC?
2: Yo, thanks for taking my call, brother. Abso-freaking-lutely, man. Did you see the show that guy put on tonight? It was a clinic. It was almost like he was playing Madden, bro. I mean, he was back there just picking them off, picking them off, picking them off. Josh Allen is definitely on pace to be the MVP. If he keeps going the route he's going, he'll have 68 touchdowns on the year. 68. He's on pace for 68 total touchdowns. Man, I don't think nobody can touch the Buffalo Bills right now. I think don't sleep on the Patrick Mahomes and the Andy Reid Chiefs. I will not sleep on them ever. And also the Ravens. Watch out for the Ravens. And also, I mean, you do have the Cincinnati Bengals if Joe Burrow.
0: Are we going to
2: cite
0: the entire AFC now? Is that what we're doing?
2: I'm sorry, bro. I mean, I am going to say the Bills are number one, but there is some competition out there. But front runners for me after the night definitely has to be the Bills. But again, the aforementioned teams that I did mention, be on the lookout for those. Hey, brother, thanks for taking my call, yeah. And I'll listen to you on the back end. Thanks a lot.
0: Super Dave. Appreciate that. Like, the teams I have circled, as we mentioned a short while ago, in terms of what you can do on the resume to match what Buffalo just did through 2 weeks, if Jacksonville dominates Denver in Denver after what they did to the Browns, yeah, it's the Browns, but that's an NFL team that you just bodied. And then Cincinnati beating Tampa and then potentially winning at Houston, if you do it in a more impressive way than Buffalo did, especially with the urgency of Houston coming off a loss, that's super impressive too. Those are the two teams that I have circled there. So we are taking your calls on that question with the Bills, but

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2: Three of last season's Final Four teams lost their opening game. Can the Patriots, Rams, and Broncos avoid the dreaded 0-2 hole and a nearly 90% chance of missing the playoffs? Westwood One Sports.
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0: Josh Graham.
1: Yes, sir. Bills look impressive. Fair to say, they look right at home in their new home. 41-31 winners against the Detroit Lions. And there are two perspectives to view this from. The Buffalo end of things, where we're asking, regardless of what happens the rest of week two, are they the early front runners to win the AFC? Should they be viewed that way? 310-840-4910. And then we'll get to the Lions piece in a second. How concerned should you be about Detroit? Is it close to time to start pressing the panic button? Where are we on the alert meter? Let's go to Tyler in San Francisco on the Bills piece before we then get to the Lions. Tyler, are the Bills your head and shoulders over shoulders front runner in the AFC right now?
2: Honestly, I really don't think so. I'm going to get into a little bit about Josh Allen. I think Josh Allen plays a little bit too much of hero ball. I think he's a little bit of a stat padder. This happens every year with him and the Bills.
1: Define stat padding. What do you mean by that?
2: Just for example, tonight in the, I think it was the third or the fourth quarter, when Josh Allen, I believe he rushed it in, Cook was wide open. I mean, Allen already had four touchdowns at that point. Did Allen really need to run it in? I don't think so. If he was a true leader, true MVP, he would have gave it to his guy.
1: Who in the AFC is better than the Bills are right now is the question.
2: This might be a little bit of a hot take, but I think I hate the Chiefs. I really genuinely do not like the Chiefs. I think the Chiefs are the favorite. I truly do. With a healthy Mahomes, if they make one more move on offense.
1: First? Can we see them win a road game, though? That team won six games last year. And don't say it's just because Mahomes went down. They weren't great before he got hurt.
2: No, I'll give you that. That's a fair point.
1: Because they play at home again, Sunday night, too. We're not going to see that in week two. So if I'm making the point, through 2 weeks of sample, who we look at and say is the best team in the AFC, I don't think you're going to find anything more impressive than winning on the road in Houston and then dismantling a Detroit team that was the betting favorite to win the NFC North at this time a week ago. Now, is that the Ravens' fault when they play? You play who you play. You play the Colts, and then you're at home against the Saints. You play, if you're the Chiefs, you open up with two home games. The league did Patrick a favor by having him the very last day of week one, most prep time, recovery time possible to make sure he's ready for Monday Night Football and the start of the season. He's at home, and then he stays at home for Sunday Night Football against the Colts. It's not his fault, but it's hard to imagine it looking more impressive for any team across the league than what Buffalo just did the first 2 weeks. That's my point.
2: No, I 100% see your point, but I'm glad you brought up the Ravens because I don't think rushing quarterbacks who look to run, not when they need

0: to, they don't win. Historically, they do not win Super Bowls. I mean, you could count Jalen Hurts and his tush push, but I wouldn't even count that. These guys, they're winners in the regular season, but then when it comes to the playoffs, it's every year choke. I think you mentioned it earlier. They're one of the three teams in NFL history to give up 30 points and win their first two games.
1: Yeah.
0: I don't think that's a very honest. I mean, it's an impressive stat from the offensive side, but I mean, overall, I don't think that's a very good look, in my honest opinion.
1: Yeah, I hear you on that. I appreciate the call. It's good to hear from you out in San Francisco. It isn't all sunshine and rainbows. Like, if we're going to point to the negatives, you point to the defense and allowing 30-plus in your first two games. Yep, that's fair. Injuries-wise, Ed Oliver goes down with a hip injury in warm-ups tonight. That's not great. DJ Moore, you're trying to figure out wide receiver one. That's your big offseason acquisition. And he goes down with a shoulder injury, doesn't return. So there are things you could do to criticize any team. And you could poke holes through a lot of resumes. But the results are the results. 2-0 and two good teams that Buffalo has beaten. A great start for the Bills. You could make the case that they are the front runners in the AFC. 310-840-4910. In terms of concern for the Lions, while it is so tempting, it is so tempting to turn on microphones such as this one and overreact tonight and rip Dan Campbell and rip the Lions defense. Can't really do it in this circumstance. It's not time to panic in Detroit. It's time to take a deep breath. Even though the Lions were on the field tonight, they were not the story. The Bills were. There wasn't a team in the NFL that was going to enter the brand spanking new Highmark Stadium and beat the Buffalo Bills tonight. Wasn't going to be a team in the league to do so. That is the AFC favorites playing about as well as they can for a half. Four touchdowns on the first four drives. The defense pinning its ears back, dialing up pressure. Greg Rousseau with sacks to nuke the first two Detroit drives, and then it's just being thrown into your end zone on the other end. And given the talent that is on Detroit's defense, Aiden Hutchinson and Jack Campbell, who got an extension this offseason, there's no way they're as bad as what they showed tonight. So what happened? While nobody is interested after a loss in hearing excuses, the Lions do have a ton of them, and some of them are valid. They drew the short straw across the league of being the first team to play Week 2 Thursday Night Football on the road. That might sound oddly specific to you, but getting into the details, we're talking about minimal preseason work nowadays in the NFL. Week 1, it's the first football these guys have played in months, so after you play in Week 1, that short window that somebody draws where you're getting 4 days to recover and you have to account for traveling too, the results aren't good for those teams. In fact, this decade, back to 2020, road teams are 1-5 now in the Week 2 Thursday night slot. Coming off the first NFL Sunday, short week, 1-5 are the road teams. Also, it's not like the Lions are irredeemably bad. Sure, they blew the 21-0 lead against New Orleans, but they won the game. If they lost that game, then pull all the alarms you want. You're 0-2. You're in the maybe the most difficult division, top to bottom in the NFL. Oh, my God, the sky's falling. You blew the lead. You lost the game. But give credit where it's due. The Lions defended that two-point play in overtime perfectly. The Lions, when they got the ball after blowing the lead, they scored a touchdown in overtime. Also, let's not lose sight of this. It definitely is a factor, going back to the short week, how worn out the Detroit defense was in the second half of that New Orleans game and having to play in overtime. and talking about this short week.

0: and facing a top AFC team when they're opening their new barn, that's not ideal. But give credit to Detroit. When the game's 21-0, when the game's 27-7 at halftime, they could have easily got run out the building. They could have had what happened to them, or what happened to the Carolina Panthers on Sunday, happened to them. Oh, well, we gave up a ton in the first half. Let's give up a ton in the second half, too, and have them score damn near 60 points. To Detroit's credit, that didn't happen. Detroit, they responded. End of the first half, they got the touchdown. They got the field goal, 10 points on the board. They scored a touchdown to open up the second half. Made it a little bit of a game in the fourth quarter before Josh Allen had to score to put things away. 24 points and a half. They didn't get embarrassed. And so many of the issues that Detroit had, they seem to be fixable problems. Like an interception was negated in the first half because of a dumb holding penalty. You get a sack, and it looks like it's going to be third and long, but another holding penalty negates that automatic first down cashed in for a touchdown. You get a long 30-yard run by Jahmyr Gibbs called back for tons of penalties tonight. 10 of them for 58 yards. So there are things that you could chalk up to it. It's not you just getting your ass kicked. Penalties factored into it. Buffalo playing its top game and being who they are. Give credit. Sometimes you got to tip your cap to the other side. And then what your game was Sunday relative to the prep window, which already was drawing a short straw, a lot was stacked against the Detroit Lions tonight, where you probably shouldn't be overreacting today in trying to assess what this team is based on tonight. The outlook shouldn't be super negative. We'll see about Maddox's status, the corner who went out in the first half. But if you're the Lions, you got 10 days to prepare for the Jets coming to your building. And then you remember those Carolina Panthers that allowed 59 on the board? Well, then that's your next game after that. And you know who's after that? The Arizona Cardinals. And then it's back-to-back division games at home against the Packers and Vikings. And then it's the Dolphins, who might be the worst team in the league. So, wouldn't get too worked up about it. It's week two. It's a short week. Tip your cap to Buffalo. The Lions, there's a really good possibility that they're going to be in a great spot 5-6 weeks from now, given how their schedule shakes out following this difficult turnaround in week number one. 310-840-4910. We're asking you the question, what is the appropriate amount of worry to have for the Detroit Lions? And we're talking about the winning side, too, giving credit where it's due to the Buffalo Bills. 310-840-4910 if you want in. Make sure, by the way, see a lot of people that might be new to watching us on Westwood One Sports Night. Like, comment on the post. We'd love to hear from you. See you guys in there. You could chime in. We'd love to hear from you on the chat. And you can also subscribe, like, all that helps us with the algorithm. 310-840-4910 if you want in. Let's go to Myron. He's in Dallas. Myron, how worried are you for Detroit?
1: Josh Graham, my G-man. Hey, look, let me first say this. There has been a trend going on in the NFL for the last couple of years, which is basically going back to the run game. If you look out how Buffalo came out in that 13 personnel, which is three tight ends,
0: yep.
1: That's designed to beat that defensive line up as well as to work off your play-action pass. So if you look at the Bills and their scheme, if you look at the Giants and what they did to us, if you look at the majority of the teams that won and dominated the win, they ran the ball. And running the ball is going to have your linebackers and your secondary start watching what you call the eye candy, and that's how you open up your passing game. So I just wanted to just bring that to the table because a lot of people are fans and not students of the game and doesn't understand offensive personnel. When you go 11 and 13 personnel, especially in your common defense now, which is going to be two deep safeties, you may have a corner playing the nickel position, those guys are light back there.

0: and then you don't have that dominant middle linebacker that's heavy enough to attack the defense, the offensive lineman, as well as get off the block and still hit the running back at full speed. That's what is happening with teams that are playing the pass, which used to be the NFL, the passing game. Now the running game is back, and teams that perfect that, you're going to see them excel in this NFL season, and I'm going to leave you with that.
1: Thanks, Myron. Appreciate the call, and you just gave me a perfect segue. Didn't know if I was going to be able to work this into the show tonight because I thought it was going to be too football nerdy. You're talking about 12 personnel where it's line, or 13 personnel where you're talking about one running back, three tight ends. 12 would be one running back, two tight ends. The New York Jets did something on Sunday with Frank Reich as the play caller that Frank says the research team that the Jets have available to them came back and saying has never been done in the modern history of the NFL. They did. Never heard this before. Don't know if we're going to see it much from the Jets moving forward. They unveiled 50 personnel. Or, pardon, it was 0-5 personnel. I saw it written in text. And this is 5 tight ends on the field at one time. 5 tight ends were out there. Wasn't there a running back, too? So shouldn't that be 15 personnel? But he was talking about a personnel grouping that had never happened in the NFL. Yep, it's 0-5 personnel. No running backs, 5 tight ends. And Frank Reich said today, his analytics guys, he checked with them to see if it's happened before. He says in the last 20 years, they haven't found an example of 0-5 personnel out there. No running backs, 5 tight ends in the formation at one time. So, Myron, appreciate football heads out there that appreciate nerdy stuff such as, and X's and O's stuff such as different formations and how it works out there. Hope you appreciate 0-5 personnel, 5 tight ends, no running backs. One thing we all can appreciate is the circus that is playing out in New Orleans, or more specifically in Baton Rouge, that is getting set to visit Oxford, Mississippi on Saturday night. And there are new updates to bring. Who's under more pressure, though? LSU or Ole Miss? That's next on Westwood One Sports Night.
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0: seconds. And the final second ticks off the clock, and the Buffalo Bills have opened up Highmark Stadium with a 41-31 win over the Detroit Lions. Joe Brady, the first head coach in Bills history to start his career 2-0, the Bills, with a 10-point win over the Lions, 41-31.
1: Appreciate Kevin Kugler on the call there. Denton Day, need a ruling, as we heard in the background there. Shout, Isley Brothers, that is a wedding anthem. That is also something we hear in sports from Oregon fans at Autzen Stadium. And let's go, Buffalo! Let's go, Buffalo! Bills fans. But if only one sports team can claim shout, is it the Bills or is it the Ducks that get the distinction?
2: Who won this week?
1: Well, the Oregon hasn't played this week. Oregon plays tomorrow night against some team that
2: No. Don't skate. Against. In the last 7 days, who won?
1: Well, the Bills have won twice in the last 7 days.
2: There's your answer. Pretty simple, right?
1: What if Oregon beats the Portland State Vikings tomorrow night?
2: Who's won twice in the last 7 days?
1: That's a good case. You're making a strong case for the Buffalo Bills getting the claim it. Here would be the case for Oregon. There's a rhyme or reason to why they're playing shout. This is the part where research and not talking out of your ass might actually be valuable. Maybe you could help me find why the Bills play shout. I don't know the answer to the question other than it's a song that puts people in a good mood and people sing along with it. At Oregon, the reason why they have shout be such a fixture is because the movie that that song is most associated with is the late 70s, early 80s comedic classic Animal House, and that movie was shot at Oregon's campus. So shout is known from Animal House, and the movie was filmed on Oregon's campus. So the connection there makes sense, which is why that would be my argument for if only one could get it, Oregon should, unless there's some Bills argument that I'm

0: unfamiliar with, like you're about to tell me that the Belushi's from there or something.
1: Well, what if I tell you that the Bills have been using it for almost 40 years, longer than Oregon?
0: Oh, that's a good reason.
1: I mean, Oregon started in 2010, which is crazy. But they've been doing that since 2010, where the Bills have seemingly been using Shout since 87.
0: All right. See? You're bringing valid arguments to the table. This is why I arrived at the conversation sheepishly and without a lot of conviction, didn't have a strong answer to the question. But there you go. There's the argument for Buffalo. Shout out to Bills fans. Shout out to the Isleys. Getting to college football. The pressure is intense, and it's just continuing to ramp up for LSU Ole Miss this week. By the way, a game you can listen to on Westwood One Sports on Saturday night. Yours truly will be live after that game ends on Saturday night, by the way. Now, it's obvious why there's pressure on Lane Kiffin, why there's a lot of heat on him. Like, think about it. If LSU loses this game, massive embarrassment for Lane. Because you left Ole Miss for LSU because you saw an easier path to the national championship. But in order to lead for that team, you abandoned a team that made it to the CFP semifinal that perhaps could have advanced further if you were on their sideline. And if you were to do that, abandoning them for a non-playoff team, and then lose head-to-head to Ole Miss the following season, that's a massive egg on face for Lane Kiffin. And let's not forget that LSU's fan base is crazy. Everybody's crazy for football down there. We've heard from their governor that sounds like Foghorn Leghorn. We've heard from their congresspeople. We've heard from their attorney general. It's insane in Louisiana. They have no shame. They do not care for the rules. They care about the Tigers. That's it. Another way to think about it, maybe LSU has more to lose while Ole Miss has more to gain. And it feels like the entire sport is just salivating for the Tigers to lose their first game. Because they've become the black hat. And they've leaned into it. A loss would just amplify the lawsuits and give opportunities for pundits to torch them on television. But there is a case to be made that Ole Miss, perhaps, is the team that faces more pressure here. Faces just as much, maybe more. Here was Lane Kiffin meeting with the media this week and actually laying out that case.
2: I mean, I guess there's real safety issues and stuff, so there's people that have a plan for that, is what it is. But I told the players today, man, like, you don't have anything to worry about as far as, like, attention on you all week and everything. There's just gonna be so much attention, hatred, everything on me. I said, you just get to go play. And I said, really, the pressure's on them.
0: You just get to play. And it's the right messaging. Remember, press conferences, it's more about messaging to your locker room than it is messaging to the reporters, the various reporters in the room. And that's what he wants his guys to believe. Hey, let me deal with the pressure. You guys just play. Maybe Lane's right when you consider the LSU injury report this week. Quarterback Sam Leavitt listed as doubtful yesterday. Tonight, oh my gosh, that shoulder's just feeling a lot better. You know how shoulder injuries just get so much better in one day and you go from doubtful to questionable on the injury report? If he was really going to troll us, tomorrow he'd be listed as probable. Just to reveal how much of a ruse this all is and that Lane's just playing with us. Vegas wasn't convinced that Leavitt is hurt, but if he is, let's just take them at their word. If Leavitt doesn't play in the game, well, then Ole Miss absolutely has all the pressure to win. You better win if LSU doesn't have Sam Leavitt and you're at home and you got Trinidad Chambliss and Kawan Lacy. You better, but it does seem that Lane's playing with all of us here. He has a track record of players faking injuries, players going down to when the offense is seemingly getting momentum, manipulating the injury report by putting way too many players on it, flooding the zone, so to speak. And if anybody has incentive to thumb their nose at the SEC, it might be the LSU, who was literally sued by the conference and by the commissioner, Greg Sankey, at this time 2 weeks ago. We just got to forget about that. And Ole Miss literally serving papers to two former Ole Miss players that now play for LSU, including

0: Prince William and Mielin at their facility this week. Yeah, if anybody's in the mood to try to fire back and be petty, it's Lane Kiffin. But in the end, Lane is wrong. There is definitely more pressure on LSU here. One school is named LSU, the other is Ole Miss. Let's not forget, at this time a year ago, Brian Kelly was the head coach of the Tigers. LSU paid him over $50 million to go away, to not coach their school. And what was his record? 34-14. That's a 71% win percentage. Lane Kiffin's win percentage at Ole Miss, 74%. Only 3 percentage points better. But it's elevated. Why? Because he did it at Ole Miss. LSU has a different standard. So if Ole Miss loses the game, the Rebs, they'll be mad, sure. But they still stuck at the Lane already by getting to the CFP semis without him. They embarrassed him already. Ole Miss still has a really strong non-conference win against Louisville. And they have a Heisman candidate at quarterback at Trinidad Chambliss and a really good running back and a lot of good players. They should still be fine. If LSU loses, all hell breaks loose. So there is a distinction between the two. There is pressure on both sides, but undoubtedly there is more pressure on the LSU end. In less than a half hour, going to hand out, maybe a little bit longer than that, going to hand out my college football bets for week 3 coming up this weekend. Got 7 on the card. 7 that we're going to hand out. That's going to be in the next hour or so. And the hour is going to begin, though, with us circling back to the NFL. Lions-Bills was a game guaranteed to elicit overreaction. One of 3 games in week 2 featuring 1-0 teams facing off. But there are 2 more games where overreaction is absolutely guaranteed. And we'll tell you what those 2 games are next on Westwood One Sports Night.
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Lions 31. Highmark Stadium looked like the place to be in sports tonight. What are your thoughts from the game? Two ways to look at this. There is the Buffalo side of things where we're asking, is Buffalo the front runner in the AFC through 2 weeks of the NFL season? But Josh, we haven't gotten through the first 2 weeks. Is there anything that could happen this weekend where we're not saying the Bills, through their two-game resume, the front runners to win the AFC? 310-840-4910. And what is the appropriate amount of concern to have for the Detroit Lions? 310-840-4910. Got a feeling that there's going to be a lot of overreaction on the various talking head shows on Friday to this game. This is what happens when you have two 1-0 teams meeting. One's guaranteed to start 2-0, and they're going to be looking really good, and that's where most of the overreaction's going to come from. Another team has to lose it as well. Thus, conversation starts about how properly rated or overrated that team is. There are two other games this weekend that are guaranteed to have overreaction, though. Along with this Lions-Bills game, two other games in the NFL, overreaction is guaranteed no matter what. Cowboys-Commanders likely produces the most discourse. This is America's game of the week, late afternoon window. There are going to be more eyeballs on this game than any of the other games that we mention for the remainder of this segment. One of these two teams, this is the inverse of what we just saw, one of these two teams is going to start 0-2. If it's Dallas, Monday becomes a nuclear bleep show. If it's Washington, you might start to hear uncomfortable overreaction Jaden Daniels conversations. Or overreactions to the new play caller, the same way we saw it in the standalone isolated window on Monday night, where people are already saying, Davis Webb, are we sure? One game. Appreciate Sean Payton defending his guy earlier tonight, earlier today. Between the two, Washington and Dallas, it is more important that Dallas wins, because they had more preseason expectations than Washington had. They're at home in this game. At least Washington could say if they lose, hey, it's a pretty difficult stretch being asked to go to Philly and go to Dallas to open up the season. That's pretty tough. The other guaranteed overreaction spot, Bears-Vikings. Remember when we said that Lions-Bills is one of three matchups in Week 2 featuring 1-0 teams facing off? Well, Bears-Vikings is another. Don't think that Cardinals-Seahawks is going to make this list, because even though one of those two teams guaranteed to start 2-0, it's the Cardinals and it's the Sam Darnold-less Seattle Seahawks. Going to be Drew Lock in action. That strangely is a game. It might be on one of the TVs, D-Day. It just might be. Want to watch if the Arizona Cardinals can start 2-0. Would like to see that. And they very well could. Being at home.

0: against the Seahawks with Drew Lock at quarterback. But getting back to the game where the overreaction's guaranteed, Bears-Vikings. One of the two teams are going to start 2-0. And doing so would be impressive for either side. See, if Chicago wins, it will have hung 59 points at the Carolina Panthers and have beaten Brian Flores in a division game. The Bears would be firmly in the conversation. The way we're talking about the Bills right now might be the way we're talking about the Chicago Bears if they are 2-0 and look good playing the Carolina Panthers on the road, winning by a ton, hanging 59 points, and then beating Brian Flores in a division game. But what about if the Vikings win? They beat Green Bay by 17 without their starting quarterback while also spotting an interception on the first drive. If Minnesota can win in Chicago and start 2-0 in NFC North play, beating the Packers and the Bears to open up, they might be the biggest surprise in the league. They might be the best story in the league if that were to happen. Which of those two, D-Day, which of these two happenings would be more improbable? The Arizona Cardinals starting 2-0 or the Minnesota Vikings starting 2-0 with Kyler Murray going down on the second series of the season and Carson Wentz quarterbacking them the wins over the Packers and the Bears?
1: I mean, definitely the Cardinals, because the Cardinals stink. At least the Vikings have a great defense.
0: Well, I mean, Seattle wouldn't have Darnold. So beating Seattle without Darnold in Arizona, it's at least a question. And what on the other front, what game elicits more overreaction, Bears-Vikings or Dallas-Washington?
1: Well, you say in Arizona as if Arizona is a home field advantage. The stadium's nice. I've been there. I mean, it's very pretty. The area around it is nice, but it's not like there's a massive swing of a home field advantage for the Arizona Cardinals in big 2026.
0: Yeah, and so in a survivor pool conversation, someone said, hey, maybe look at the Chargers this week playing the Raiders. It's a home field advantage for the Chargers. There are going to be more Raider fans at SoFi than there are going to be Charger fans. And the Raiders won last week, last they checked, and the Chargers didn't. Don't think we're going to go Chargers in survivor pool. Probably not. I'm actually
1: okay,
0: going.
1: Well, what if?
0: Uh-huh.
1: No, that's it. That is the story of the Chargers. What if? And end of statement.
0: Yeah. Well, by the way, everybody's taking San Francisco in their survivor pool against Miami this week, just like those who took LA lost this past week against the Cardinals. I'm taking Tampa. Tampa's my survivor pool pick this week. At home against the Browns. Baker Mayfield revenge game.
1: Massive.
0: Tampa, Baker Mayfield revenge game. Tampa having lost last week to Cincy. They turned it over four times and still almost won the game. Maybe the last time you could bet against be on the other side of a Deshaun Watson game. I'm not going to pass up that opportunity. Just not going to do it. So Tampa is my pick there. What type of overreaction do we see? Let's play it out. Washington and Dallas, both sides of the equation.
1: I mean, I think if you're Dallas, you have a very similar overreaction maybe to what Washington has with your coach. Because you had real aspirations of being a Super Bowl team. Like we were talking about it. Imagine what they thought inside the building. I mean, it was so much so to the fact where Jerry Jones shut up this offseason. Like, yeah, he still did local radio, but he didn't say anything nearly polarizing enough for it to make it to the masses the way that he normally does. So if they dropped to 0-2 with two divisional losses against teams roster-wise, that they're clearly, they clearly have better rosters than both the Giants and the Commanders. I don't know how you can justify that. So there's going to be some pressure on Schottenheimer.
0: It would be a great, yes, it would be nuclear reaction if Dallas were to lose. How dumb is the reaction going to be in the district if Washington starts 0-2? Or do they at least look at it and say, kind of like what we noted, it's kind of a bad break that you have to open up on the road against those two NFC East teams?
1: It's a bad break, unless they get shellacked. If they get shellacked and the offense can't move the ball, then there's a problem. But if they just lose a close one, it's a bad break.

0: That's kind of what's been looked at with the Philly game. Oh, it's a bad break. Two or three play calls here or there make a big difference, and you win. It's probably the same thing if they lose to Dallas.
1: There are a few other noteworthy overreaction spots, but these are result-dependent. Lions, Bills, Bears, Vikings, Commanders, Cowboys, regardless of what the result is, you're going to get strong overreaction. These are result-dependent. If the Jaguars win in Denver, are more people going to give Jacksonville credit, or are there going to be the Denver Broncos detractors? Which one's going to be stronger?
0: It's going to be the Bo Nix detractors.
1: See, that bums me out, because given how bad Cleveland was this past week, it didn't feel like anybody was giving Jacksonville credit at all. And if they go 2-0 and they win in Denver and they won 13 games last year and no one still talks about them then, what does Jacksonville have to do for people to look at Jacksonville and take them seriously? I don't know.
0: Saxonville.
1: Yeah.
0: That's the last time they've been taken seriously. They were insane on defense.
1: There are similar vibes with the Bengals visiting the Texans. If Cincinnati wins, it's, wow, they're 2-0 with two good wins. But most of the attention's probably going to be on the Texans if they lose, dropping two games to open the year, and both of those games being at home. Man, the funniest possible result this week, though? Can you imagine if the Giants beat the Rams on Monday Night Football? Holy cow. It would be meltdown city across the league if the Giants are 2-0 and the Rams are 0-2. That's... Whoo-wee! Getting hot and bothered just thinking about it, frankly. Wake Forest head coach Jake Dickert, our guest on Westwood One Sports Night tonight. He faces the Miami Hurricanes, the number 5 ranked team in the country, tomorrow. Number of interesting topics we hit on with Coach Dickert, but we had to start with, how on earth do you begin to simulate at practice preparing for Malachi Toney? And this is what Jake Dickert had to say about preparing for Malachi Toney.
2: And obviously, Toney, they find unique ways to get him the ball in his hands. And I just love his play style. Everyone talks about the big splash plays. This kid is tough. He goes out there and blocks his tail off. And then obviously, you know, when his number is called, he goes out there and does some big plays. So it can't be one scheme. You can't say, hey, we're going to take him away, double covering him or zone. You got to be aware of where he's at without being focused on where he's at, if that makes sense, because there are a bunch of other playmakers on the field at one time.
1: That does make sense. And one of the things we love about Denton Day is that, like me, he loves college football. And that might be my favorite thing, what Dickert just pointed to, talking about Malachi Toney's game. There is this presumption, given his size and his speed, that this dude doesn't block. That this dude is a certain type of way, and he's not. He's tough as nails, and he does throw blocks, which is why he might just be the best wide receiver in college football because of what he does when he gets the ball in his hand, sure, but also how much he helps the offense in other ways, in the run game as well, and how he blocks. That's an impressive piece when it comes to Malachi Toney. And this part of the conversation was also interesting. Wake Forest, they're 11-4 under Jake Dickert. This is a program that went 4-8 the two seasons prior to his arrival, 11-4. And I was asking, hey, how surprised are you that you've been able to have that level of success so soon? And he immediately took it to the place of, it's really hard to win at Wake because in college football today, and this might be a fitting message as Miami comes to town with the quarterback that they poached from the ACC champion Duke Blue Devils, Darian Mensah, leading the way. Retention is a big challenge in college today, making sure you don't lose your players to the highest spending programs across the country. And here was Dickert speaking to that.
2: I know this at Wake Forest.

0: course, like, we're always going to have to do it the hard way, period. And I accept that, you know, find, develop, retain is the biggest point that you're alluding to.
1: Yes.
0: And we need to have all of our resources and focus aligned to be able to retain those guys when we do. Otherwise, your 3 to 4 year plan, you're resetting every 2 years because people are taking your guys.
1: 310-840-4910. If you missed the conversation with Jake Dickert, you can find it on our YouTube channel. It's already there, Westwood One Sports Night, where he had stories about coaching Cam Ward at Washington State, the Tennessee Titans quarterback, of course, and coaching alongside Eric Morris, who got the signature win at Oklahoma State, knocking off Oregon last weekend. A lot of fun stuff with Jake Dickert, who's facing number 5 Miami tomorrow night. Appreciate the time from the Wake Forest head man. Let's go to Dan. He's in California. Dan, what way are you taking tonight's game between the Lions and the Bills? Is it more about the Bills being the front runner in the AFC or us having real concern about the Lions?
2: I'm comfortable with both teams. If you call as a talking to your call screener, Detroit was supposed to win the division during the summer. All the talking heads were going for them. And mm-hmm. both these teams, what I see is they got to shore up their secondary because that's where they had problems. Both of them did. They gave up big plays. They had penalties. And if you look like, say, the 49ers, when they beat the Rams, their secondary

0: of poker. When somebody keeps beating you all the time, there's a kind of a psychological edge. You really have to dominate and break through that. And I hope they do, because I'm a huge Josh Allen fan. He grew up about 50 miles south of me in the San Joaquin Valley. And then for Detroit, their secondary didn't look very good. So they got to work on their defense. Their offense is awesome. The trouble is Seattle, San Francisco, and Los Angeles, I think, are all better than them. So they're going to have to figure out a way to get a lot better by the time the postseason comes.
1: Yeah, appreciate the call.
0: That's what I got to say.
1: I appreciate that. A lot there. And it's early. Yeah, it does feel like that in order for Buffalo to get over the hump, it's going to go through Kansas City. Well, through the Chiefs. Don't know if it specifically has to be through Kansas City, because look how difficult Kansas City's division shapes up to be, albeit the Broncos didn't really look the part, neither did the Chargers. Maybe it's not as difficult as we thought. Buffalo's path, seemingly, to get the number one seed is clear because of having, you get to play Miami twice, you get to face the Jets twice, and the Patriots, all right, they're probably taking a step back this year. Appreciate that thought. Coming up, a storybook night for a fan base that deserved this night more than any other. Keep it here on Westwood One Sports Night. 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

0: Buffalo 41, Detroit 31. So many points put on the board tonight. And let's just give flowers where it's due and look at this from a 1,000-foot view. This was a storybook opening to the new Highmark Stadium. You only get to open up your new barn once, and tonight was about as good as it can get if you're a Bills fan. Look no further than the opening drive of the game. Moments after Bruce Smith's getting on the mic and firing up the crowd, the Bills go 85 yards in 10 plays, and courtesy of our buddy Kevin Kugler, our teammate on the Westwood One broadcast, here's how the opening score sounded.
1: On first and goal inside the two, it is the quarterback sneak to the left. Allen diving for the goal line. Touchdown, Buffalo! A march from one end of the field to the other. And Josh Allen did it with his legs on that drive, staking the Bills to an early 6-0 lead.
0: Of course it had to be Josh Allen scoring the first touchdown in the stadium. Highmark Stadium, after all, is the house that Josh Allen built. And it's a deafening place. That was pretty obvious for us watching. And when you look at how it's constructed, only 60,000 seats. That is the smallest capacity of any NFL stadium. And this is done intentionally because they wanted to keep the sound in, and they constructed the stands to be stacked vertically. So it feels as if the fans are right on top of the visiting team, giving you more of a home field advantage. But what separates good teams from great teams, or great teams from good teams, is whether you can keep the pedal down. The Lions, they couldn't do that against the Saints last week. They were up 21-0 in the second half, and that lead quickly melted away. It went to overtime. Fortunately, Detroit won the game, but one play away, a two-point conversion being converted to you being 0-2 right now. Buffalo's clearly built different. Detroit's first two offensive drives were nuked by Gregory Rousseau's sacks. He built off his terrific opener where he had the game-sealing play, stripping Josh Allen in the final seconds. That was in Houston Sunday. 4 days later, the Bills winning by 10, and Josh Allen following those Rousseau sacks, he responded with touchdowns on the next three possessions. Four Buffalo drives, four Buffalo touchdowns in the first half, and it's 27-7. So shout out to Buffalo fans, to the Bills Mafia. They deserve this night. Historically, no fan base has experienced more heartbreak than that one. Four Super Bowl appearances, no wins. And all those Super Bowls were played consecutively. Four straight years making the Super Bowl, you lose them all. And then a few years later, an 18-year playoff drought begins. And then the last decade, the most heartbreaking losses. Think about the four turnovers that Josh Allen had in Denver earlier this year that cost Sean McDermott his job. You lose that game in OT. Think about the 13.

0: 13-second game. Not trying to give Bills fans PTSD. That's not what we're trying to do. But Buffalo fans might be the best in the NFL. So they deserve some new digs, and they deserved a fun housewarming party, which is what tonight was. And if you're one of those listening in Buffalo right now, we'd love to hear from you. Like, if you were at the game, can imagine some are still like leaving and driving and listening to this after watching in person. We'd love to hear what it looked like. We'd love to hear what it was like being in Highmark Stadium. 310-840-4910 if you want in. Because for all the criticisms about the size of the Jumbotron and the sight lines in certain places, and I love the fact it's an outdoor stadium still. Thank goodness they're not going indoors like the Lions do. Fingers crossed we get a weather game there at some point. They said that the construction of the stadium is going to keep some of the weather from getting into the actual stadium while still maintaining the cold. Don't know how exactly that will work, but apparently it's top-notch. We'll see. Love the fact that the Bills opened up with a win there. 310-840-4910. Let's go to Racine. He's in Oregon. Racine, where are you at on the Bills? How does tonight change your opinion on the Bills?
1: I think the Bills did great. I think their main problem was the second-half defense, so they just laid back, and that's why it was that close of a game.
0: Sure. I buy that.
1: Yeah, I like Josh Allen. He had 65 fantasy points tonight.
0: Yeah.
1: At least in my league, he did.
0: Yeah, I'm sure. I'm sure he did pretty well. Racine, thanks for the call from Oregon. It's good to hear from you. Had a buddy of mine say he forgot to set his lineup on Sunday D-Day. It was the first week. And the problem was that he didn't know that there was a Wednesday night game. And he had some players that were in the Wednesday night game. So he was in kind of a bad spot. Got some good news on Sunday, though. Caleb Williams was his quarterback.
2: That helps. Feel good about that one.
0: So, yeah, he was kind of in a bad spot when some players weren't in the lineup that you probably would want out there, even though, in hindsight, who actually had a good game fantasy-wise from that Patriots-Seahawks game? Probably nobody.
2: Nobody.
0: Yeah, so maybe he caught a break, actually, with how that worked, and he certainly did with Caleb Williams, but we do have some sounds here that comes from the Amazon broadcast after the game that probably should be made into a pretty big deal. Like, we're just getting the sound in where Richard Sherman, what you're about to hear is Richard Sherman is talking to Josh Allen, who joined the set, and he dropped the nugget about Josh Allen leading up to tonight's game that might make you raise your eyebrow.
3: I think I know the answer to this, but you're the first player in NFL history, to my knowledge, with 5 TD passes and 4 rushing touchdowns in the first 2 games of the season. I mean, the league has been around a long time. You're having a special start to the season. You were shivering in the bathtub, in the hot tub before the game. You're getting IVs. You don't want to get admitted, but you were having a flu game of your own. How does it feel to accomplish that?
4: I mean, I'm just trying to do my job. Help this team win football games. It's easy to do when you got a left tackle like this and all on like I do and running back.
0: So Josh Allen sidestepped that completely. He won the game. Who's going to say he's making excuses? Is that not strange? One, that we didn't know this prior to the game, that this didn't get leaked to a reporter or to somebody that Josh Allen was sick, that Josh Allen was going through a flu game, that he's shivering in the hot tub.
2: Feels like he might not have been too truthful with those in the organization. That's my read on that. Well, Richard Sherman is divulging information that maybe some people in the medical staff of the Bills were not aware of because they might have attempted to limit or make an adjustment on him playing. I mean, when he said you didn't want to be admitted, I would assume that is to a medical facility that he

0: he is talking about.
1: Oh, no, no. I didn't, that's not what I thought he said. I thought he said, I know you don't want to admit it, is what I heard.
0: See, that makes more sense.
1: See, I think it's, and the fact that Josh Allen sidestepped it completely makes me wonder, is Josh exaggerating a little bit? Because why else would you not say, oh, yeah, I was really sick, man? Because after a loss, I get it. It sounds like you're making excuses. But after a win, who cares? Just tell us.
0: Well, that then it would go back to he probably lied to somebody on the staff and said, hey, I'm not sick. Because, I mean, if you're shivering in a hot tub.
1: Yeah.
0: Like, we've all done this when you have the flu. I had the flu like 2 months ago. And I sat in my shower and I pumped that bad boy as high as it could possibly go. There's a trick in my apartment where I run the dishwasher and that gets all the hot water going. My skin was like burning, but I was still frizzy. So like, I know the move that he's pulling there. That feels to me like he did not want to tell someone in the organization that he was dealing with what he was dealing with.
1: This is the beauty of hosting a show that's on in 300 stations across the country and in Canada as well. At this hour, we imagine somebody's listening to us right now who is at New Highmark Stadium tonight and could tell us what it was like. And that person is Paul, who's calling us. Paul, none of us have done what you've done, and that's watch a football game inside the new home of the Buffalo Bills. Tell us something about being there that we might not be able to appreciate by watching on television.
2: By the time it was the third quarter, it felt like a preseason game. I don't know if that's how well Josh was playing. It was just so under control. Did not feel any sense that we were going to lose that game at all. It was just the most beautiful thing to.
1: How long have you been going to Buffalo Bills games?
2: I've been a season ticket holder for 15 years.
1: How was the tailgate scene prior to this game different than at the old place?
2: Not too much different, except for the spot that I tailgated at. Different friends, different parking lot, same vibe. It was Bills Mafia all day long.
1: What was
2: different about that whatsoever.
1: What was most different about the game they experienced then, or is it still a lot of the same flavor of the old place?
2: Oh, it feels so different.
1: How so?
2: How close everyone is, even those up in the 300s, the 400s, looking at those seats all around, it felt so much further away. Not today. Everyone feels so much closer, and how steep it is, how high it is. Everyone just feels so much closer together, and the sound was just ridiculous.
1: Well, I appreciate you sharing that with us. I was genuinely curious. Is the food better at the new place? Is there a difference? No? Okay. Paul had a million questions, but we're up against it, I'm being told. But thank you for the call. Shout out to the Bills for winning the game. See you in the comments. Want to hear about the new stadium? I think we heard about some of the differences there. And we could see it, the new home of the Buffalo Bills. Got not one, not two, not three, not four, not five, not six, but seven college football bets that I'm going to hand out for this week. Week three of the college football season. Those bets in Graham's Gambling next on Westwood One Sports Night.
3: 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Can the Patriots, Rams, and Broncos avoid the dreaded 0-2 hole and a nearly 90% chance of missing the playoffs? Westwood One Sports.

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0: this is Leanne Womack. I fell in love with country music as a child listening to my dad spin records at a radio station. I always dreamed of hearing my own songs on the radio. I set a goal and achieved it. You can do anything if you set your mind to it. Never let anyone tell you it's impossible. So if you have the chance to sit it out or dance, I hope you dance.
1: This message brought to you by the U.S. Air Force.

0: Yes, sir. Graham's Gambling. It's that time of the week. Let's hand out some college football winners. Why don't we?
1: Sitting back, count money all day, you know.
2: It's time for Graham's Gambling. Let's make some money.
0: Or here's a thought. Fade all these picks. You can do that if you like. We've been keeping track of college football bets for 8 seasons. This is our 9th. We've had one losing year. Hashtag trust the process. We're not off to the greatest start. We make no bones about it. We don't hide when we struggle. We're accountable for it. We were 2-5 last week. Had some bad breaks. Arizona State, how they self-combusted in the 4th. We also had the hook get us for taking Hook'em. Taking Texas minus 1.5, they win by 1 point. So that puts our record at 6-9 on the year, which is not nice. So it's time for us to bounce back. Last week we handed out 7 and went 2-5. So what are we going to do this week? Hand out 7 more. Why? Because we ain't scared. No, we're not. And it starts with a pick on Friday night. Wake Forest plus 11.5 first half against Miami. Mario Cristobal is eventually going to Cristobal. And that means play down to your competition. And Wake Forest is 11-4 under Jake Dickert, who's a defensive-minded coach, who has played top 25 teams well, had a win literally stolen from him against top 25 Georgia Tech last year. Held Virginia to 9 points, 16-9 in an upset win a few weeks after that. This Wake team, maybe flying under the radar a little bit. Back, it's 2 road games in 3 weeks for the Miami Hurricanes, and everybody's talking about how they're unstoppable and no one's going to give them a game and all of that. We say they get off to a slow start. We considered Miami team total under 38.5 since Jake Dickert's a guest on our show tonight, and I'll be attending the first half. Made it easy to pick one of these 2 bets and go with the one that we'll watch to completion inside a Legacy Federal Credit Union Stadium in Winston-Salem. We're going with Wake Forest plus 11.5 first half. Let's open up a 6-pack for the Saturday slate. It begins with the very first game to kick off, 11:30 a.m. Eastern Time. Coastal Carolina, plus 4.5 at Delaware. The Sun Belt's a superior football league to CUSA. So we're rolling with the Chants in what is being dubbed as a cockfight. Chants, they battled back against West Virginia week 1 in Morgantown. We love that fight, so we're feeling the teal. Our 2 best bets come from the 3:30 window. Louisville minus 1.5 versus SMU. Every year, Jeff Brohm gets a signature ranked win. Every year he finds a way. Last year he knocked off the Miami Hurricanes. This year he's almost had it already. Lost on a game-winning kick against Ole Miss. So he's not, a few weeks later, going to throw away his shot at home against Rhett Lashley, especially considering –

0: SMU has beaten Brom and Louisville the last two times out. Third time's a charm for Jeff Brom. They get the win against SMU in a massive game with massive stakes. Louisville minus 1.5 points. Alabama minus 9.5 first half against Florida State. We don't hand out bets that are longer than minus 130 odds. This is right beneath that at minus 124. Can't trust Alabama to play a full 60. But we think that revenge is going to be on the minds of the Tide and Kalen DeBoer early on in this one. This is one of those check-in, check-out type of games. Alabama at home. Hand it to Florida State early, coast late. We cover the 9.5 points first half. Let's finish this thing off with three bets in the evening session. App State, team total over 34.5 against Charlotte. The Mountaineers have a quarterback in Malachi Singleton. You want to talk about a staff surrounding a QB? His head coach is Dow Loggins. Decorated history as an NFL offensive coordinator and quarterback coach. The actual quarterback coach slash associate head coach of the Mountaineer program is a man named Clyde Christensen, who was Peyton Manning's quarterback coach in Indianapolis, then the OC, Tom Brady's quarterback coach with the Bucks, and he was the quarterback coach for Drake May at North Carolina. App State looks pretty good. Charlotte stinks. Up on the mountain in Boone, those boys wearing black and yellow going to cruise. Team total over 34.5. Speaking of QB play, Virginia Tech, Maryland over 53.5. Ethan Grunkmeyer, Malik Washington going head-to-head. Bad blood with James Franklin returning to College Park. He's been known to run it up there. 53.5, it's too small a number. We project a lot of points in this game. And lastly, a bet I love and you're going to hate. UTSA plus 17.5 first half at Texas. Classic letdown spot for the Longhorns after last week's miracle. Kind of like we talked about with Miami. Maybe just a slow start there. Meep, beep. We respect the Roadrunners and Jeff Traylor and their quarterback Owen McDown. The triangle of toughness makes things interesting at the half in Austin. So in review, Wake plus 11.5 first half against Miami. Coastal Carolina plus 4.5 at Delaware. Louisville minus a small number against SMU. Alabama minus 9.5 first half against the Seminoles. App State's team total over. Virginia Tech, Maryland over. UTSA plus 17.5 first half. We're going back to the basics, D-Day. We love underdogs. We love betting overs. We've done well with first halves. Last week, one of our two wins was taking that first half with Boston College in the red bandana game against Rutgers. That worked out well. So we're all over it. D-Day, anything you want to add as a fellow lover of college football, the seven-game card that we just handed out here?
1: I'm proud of you for going back to the basics. You know, this is how you get back on the horse
0: and
1: start moving in a positive direction. So I'm proud of you.
0: Is there one that you're going to ride with? Or are you going to abandon me because of my one bad week?
1: I think it's not abandoning, I don't think. I frame it more positively. It's more like cheering you on from the sidelines. Because I'm still here, but I'm just not putting my money there. You know what I mean? It's like I'm rooting for you. I got the pom-poms out, but I'm not in the game.
0: You're not even with me when it comes to Alabama or Louisville? No?
1: I haven't decided on Louisville yet. That one's actually keeping me up.
0: Yeah, those are my two favorites.
1: I don't know which direction.
0: Oh, there are games I'm absolutely staying away from, by the way. Absolutely. Like, I see someone writing in, any thoughts on West Virginia playing against Virginia in Charlotte? They're saying
1: East Virginia.
0: East Virginia, not Charlottesville. Got it. He says that West Virginia is going to win 38-28. That's a game I'm completely staying away from.

0: away from and I just want to watch. Do you know North Carolina Clemson? Every way I've looked at it, just a complete stay away. Can't do it. Vanderbilt NC State with Jared Curtis making his first start as a five-star player. Vibes say Vandy, but then they canceled their return trip to Raleigh the week of the game, which generally is bad juju to do so. So staying away there, can't do it. And then obviously LSU Ole Miss. You can have it. If any of you guys want to play that game, I don't know what's going on with Sam Levitt. I'm not going to pretend. You can have it. If you want to bet it, you can. I can't do it. Couldn't, and I can't. Things get weird on the plains. Auburn, Florida. That's another one. I'm going to enjoy watching it. Betting it? Nope. Can't do it.
1: There are other games that I'm intrigued with matchup-wise that I would, in a perfect world, like USC, Carolina, and Mississippi State is an over game, and it's just two quarterbacks going pass for pass.
0: That's another one. That's it. I can't wait for that game, but just don't want to bet it because I don't trust either of them yet. Coming up, last call for phone calls for Lions, Bills, and our big picture outlooks for both teams after tonight as Westwood One Sports Night rolls on.
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2: 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Good. It's a Friday, a Falcons Friday, second Falcons Friday of the year, and I hope you are doing well. Shout out to all my overnighters, truck drivers, third shifters. Shout out to all my early morning, late night Uber and Lyft drivers. Shout out to all my early morning, late night limo drivers out there as well. Shout out to all the first responders protecting the city, the county, the state, the country. I appreciate you. Shout out to all my early gym goers getting them good endorphins flowing early this morning. Shout out to all my people already at work or on their way to work. Salute to you. I know the vibes. I'm right here with you. Shout out to all my early morning, late night hospital workers out there working around the clock, making sure that people get the good medicine, treatment, and care that they need. Shout out to all my early morning, late night food industry workers serving up the good nourishment for all my early risers this morning. Shout out to all my early morning, late night dentists, dental workers, dental assistants out there, making sure that people keep their pearly whites nice, clean, and shiny this morning. Shout out to all my early morning, late night vending machine technicians, making sure that people can get their snack on early this morning. Shout out to all my front rear loan truck drivers out there, all my bus drivers riding around and getting it, making sure that people get from home to work and the kiddos get from home to school in a safe and timely fashion. Shout out to all my early morning, late night UPS drivers, UPS workers, FedEx workers, FedEx pilots, Amazon drivers, Amazon workers, all my early morning, late night airport workers out there as well, including all of my volunteer air traffic control workers. I appreciate you. Shout out to all my local 728 transportation drivers in the film industry. I'm a local 613 IBEW workers out there as well. Shout out to all my early morning, late night hospitality workers, hotel workers out there, making sure that people are having a great stay wherever that may be. All my mailmen, mailwomen, postal workers out there, making sure that people get their mail and packages in a safe and timely fashion as well. All my real world workers, all my early morning, late night donut makers, funeral home workers, and of course, all my people listening in the bed right now as well. 502 here, almost 503 on a Friday. Like I said, a Falcons Friday, and we're going to continue to get you ready for Falcons Panthers happening on Sunday. And still don't know who the quarterback is as far as tomorrow, or not tomorrow, but Sunday goes when it comes to Falcons and Panthers. Falcons head coach Kevin Stefanski did catch up with Andy and Randy yesterday. We're going to let you hear what he had to say, a little bit of what he had to say to the guys coming up here in just a few minutes. But look, as far as the game goes and getting to Sunday and taking on the Carolina Panthers and talking about some things that don't necessarily have to do with the quarterback, this defense I still think is going to be challenged, and this is going to be a nice test for the defense, and it's a big game overall, obviously, knowing it's a division game, home opener. You want to get a win in front of your home fans, first game in front of your home fans. You want to get started off right in the division, start off 1-0 in the division. And again, look, you're going up against a team that is interesting in the Carolina Panthers, because we know, yes, they are the reigning division champions by way of tiebreaker, because if you remember, Falcons, Panthers, Bucks all had the same record at the end of last season, but the Panthers finished with a tiebreaker. So, yes, they're reigning champs, but it was a sloppy way, or a messy way, if you will, to win the division. But they won it nonetheless. And in week one, and we've been talking about what was week one for the Carolina Panthers, where scored a lot of points, but gave up even more. When you talk about their, 59-37 loss to the Chicago Bears, and I don't think their offense is that good. I think some of that was the Bears defense having some week one rust, and also the Bears defense probably just not being that good, and I think the Falcons defense is better than the Bears defense, and so I don't expect to give up that many points to the Panthers, but that does not mean that this is not a good offense. I do think this Panthers offense is good, and we know Bryce Young has had his success in Mercedes-Benz Stadium.

where the game will be on Sunday. He's had success against the Falcons in Mercedes-Benz Stadium specifically. So I am looking out for Bryce Young. You got to pressure him. You can't let him get into a groove. You can't let him get into an early rhythm, because then he's going to be like, oh, man, yeah, this is familiar. I remember doing this. I remember carving up the Falcons in Mercedes-Benz Stadium. Let's get to work. So I think early and often, obviously, you got to pressure Bryce Young, get him off his spot, get him out of, don't let him get into a rhythm. Don't let him establish a rhythm, period. So I think that's going to be very important for the defense, but it's going to be a tough task for the defense as well, because Bryce Young can extend plays with his legs. That's not the first thing he goes to. He is a pocket passer, but he can move outside the pocket and he can get some things done with his legs. So you do want to make sure that you are keeping gap integrity, you know, make sure that you're doing a good job keeping and setting the edge and not over rushing to the point where it opens up a running lane for Bryce Young. I'm also worried about these receivers taking on our DBs. Hopefully AJ Terrell is good to go. Did get a report yesterday, a injury report yesterday coming out of Falcons practice. AJ Terrell was a full participant, so that is very, very good news. So it's looking like AJ Terrell hopefully should be able to go. With him being a full participant, he should be able to go on Sunday. Michael Penix Jr., because I know we're all wondering, Michael Penix Jr., Cooper Rush, both were full participants in practice yesterday, and Tua, again, did not practice. So he did not practice on Wednesday. He did not practice yesterday. Writing's on the wall. Tua's not going to be in the mix on He's not going to be the mix for the game on Sunday. It's going to be between Cooper Rush and Michael Penix Jr. as far as who's going to start. We'll see if it ends up being Penix. My gut tells me it's probably going to be Cooper Rush. Now, I hope it's Penix. I hope he's ready to go. I hope he's ready to play. And I hope he's ready to make his long-awaited return. But if you had to ask me right now, my gut goes with Cooper Rush. My gut tells me Cooper Rush. And your gut is rarely wrong, ladies and gentlemen. But Michael Penix Jr., Cooper Rush, AJ Terrell, all full participants in yesterday's practice. Limited participants were Billy Bowman, Kendall Daniels, and Chris Lindstrom. It's a pretty good sign that Chris Lindstrom was a limited participant. Remember, he's dealing with a concussion that he suffered in the Falcons Week 1 game against the Steelers. Billy Bowman and Kendall Daniels, both limited participants with Achilles injuries. You know, Billy Bowman coming off the torn Achilles. Kendall Daniels, I guess, is maybe having some Achilles soreness is all I can think of. And guys that did not practice yesterday, Za'Darius Smith, that was not injury-related. That was rest. So he should be good to go for Sunday. Tua Tagovailoa, already know he's dealing with the oblique. He didn't practice. And Juwan Taylor did not practice yesterday because of a knee. So hopefully he's good to go as well. But that is what the injury report looked like for the Falcons yesterday. But going back to, again, the game, I am definitely going to be keeping a close eye on these Panthers receivers going up against the Falcons secondary. Jalen Coker, again, we've talked about how good of a game he had on Sunday against the Bears. He absolutely lit it up. Tetterell McMillan was just doing regular old Tetterell McMillan things, looking good. And so they also got, you know, even though he's older, they do have a solid tight end in Darren Waller. So they have some good options. Chuba Hubbard and Jonathan Brooks in the backfield. A.J. Dillon as well, too. So they got some big, powerful running backs who aren't afraid to get physical and put their, you know, head down and just run forward, get north to south real quick. So they've got a good running game. They've got some good pass catchers. They've got a capable quarterback. Bryce Young will also throw you the football if you get enough pressure on as well. We know Jesse Bates in his, what, first game as a Falcon baited Bryce Young into a couple of interceptions, or had an interception on a forced fumble, I think it was, something of that nature. So, again, if you pressure Bryce Young, get him off the spot, he will give you the football. He will throw you the football and will make mistakes. So you got to find a way to make sure you get that pressure, and then everything else will fall into place for the Falcons defensively. Offensively, again, it all depends on who the quarterback is going to be, but I do think even if Cooper Rush is the quarterback, and I've been saying this, I think we will see a better performance from Cooper Rush this Sunday than we

0: did last Sunday, simply because he's had time to get more reps. He and Michael Penix Jr. did split first team reps again yesterday. So he's gotten more reps. He's gotten more time on task with guys. And just all the experience he's gotten between last week and this week should help him a lot. Hopefully the back is feeling better as well, too. He is still getting treatment on the back. But there are, again, definitely reasons why he should be better this time around than he was last week if he does have to start again. We still do not know who the Falcons starting QB is going to be. But Andy and Randy did have to ask yesterday, and here is what Coach Kevin Stefanski had to say when Andy and Randy asked him yesterday if there is any update on who's going to be the starter against the Panthers on Sunday.
1: No update that I could share, and truthfully, and I explained yesterday, you have to be smart about making decisions, and you got to every day take in information. So when you say something's day-to-day, it means you're getting information daily. So we'll continue to do that, so no update just yet.
0: No update just yet, getting information daily. So we'll see. I would like to think we're going to find out today, but at this point, I don't know, man. I don't know. May not be until Saturday. Who knows? We may not know until they run out there on Sunday. No, I'm just kidding. We'll know before then, obviously. But I would like to think we'll find out today. But again, I really do not know, obviously. So we'll see. But one thing that's definitely going to have to happen, no matter who the quarterback is, going back to what the Falcons have to do offensively to get a win, it's got to be more than just the Bijan Robinson show. It can't just be, Bijan, here's 29 touches, 21 carries, 29 touches overall. Lead us to the promised land, Bijan. It can't be that. There has to be more Drake London. Kyle Pitts can't have one target, no catches, no yards. That can't happen. Everybody has to get more involved along with Bijan Robinson. You got to take some pressure off of Bijan Robinson as too. We need Drake London. We need Jahan Dotson. We need Kyle Pitts. We need Zachariah Branch. We need all these guys to get involved. And Kevin Stefanski talked about getting more out of the receivers coming up on Sunday as well when he joined the midday show with Andy and Randy right here on Sports Radio 910 The Game yesterday as well.
1: For us to be at our best, you have to utilize all your guys. And we feel really strongly about all of our guys. And obviously how that game went, it was not a balanced attack. And you know, we want to be balanced so that we can be hard to defend, and you want to be hard to defend so you can score points.
2: Right.
1: So I know it's, you know, Captain Obvious here, but like while Bijan, and you look at the numbers and the impact, that is great, and we'd love for that to happen every game, but to even for Bijan to be at his best, that's when Drake and Kyle, like you mentioned, Zachariah, Jahan, whomever it may be, that's when those guys are also available to make plays and available to get the ball in their hands.
0: Yes, Bijan is going to do what Bijan does. We know that. He's going to get his touches. He going to eat. Point blank, period. He getting all that money. Bijan going to eat. And he's the best player on the team. He's going to eat. But Bijan, the Panthers defense being so worried about Bijan Robinson has to open up plays and open up passing lanes and open up opportunities for everyone else. Open up opportunities for Drake. Open up opportunities for Jahan Dotson. Open up opportunities for Kyle Pitts. Open up opportunities for Zachariah Branch, Olamide Zaccheaus, everybody. That's what has to happen. And again, whether it's Cooper Rush or Michael Penix Jr., those guys have to do their part and be able to get those guys the ball as well too, which we could not do last week because, one, they were getting rushed. Cooper Rush was getting rushed, and he didn't play well, didn't do a good job of, making passes and getting guys the ball, got some balls batted down at the line, things of that nature. So he has to do a better job of that, too. So quarterback has to be better, whoever it is. If Cooper Rush, he has to improve. If Michael Penix Jr., he got to go out there and be ready. He's had plenty of time. And I know there'll be a little bit of a rust factor, but he's, for the most part, he got to go out there and be ready. He's been able to take some reps now. He's had time to practice. He's got to hit the ground running for the most part if he does end up starting on Sunday. So we shall see. But when we come back here on the Hometown Take, we had football last night, Thursday night football, the Bills put that thing on the Detroit Lions. Detroit actually kept up a pretty good fight. 41-31, the final score. The Bills opened up their new Highmark Stadium in big-time fashion. We'll talk about the game coming up next here on the Hometown Take with your boy Dylan Matthews here on a Friday, a Falcons Friday on Sports Radio. 92.9 The Game and the Odyssey app.
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4: Serious accident in Duluth, south on I-85, right there at Sugarloaf Parkway. The roadway completely shut down right now, so it's backing up rapidly. You may want to try maybe Satellite Boulevard or Buford Highway as your alternate route. Also, a crash on westbound 285 at Old National Highway. Construction southbound 285, it looks like it's right there at Glenwood. You've got a couple of lanes taken away. And southbound 285 near Cascade Road, construction there as well. I'm Lori Houston with Odyssey, Atlanta traffic.

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Then it'll be the Atlanta Falcons Radio Network pregame show with Mike Johnson, Bo Squid, Billy Morgan, a couple of guys you'll hear along with Allie Mack coming up here at the top of the hour at 6 o'clock. But they'll have you covered at 11 a.m. on Sunday with the Atlanta Falcons Radio Network pregame show. They'll take you up to 1 o'clock. Then you'll get all the action of Falcons Panthers with Wes Durham and Dave Archer. After that, you'll get the Falcons Radio Network postgame show with Grant McCauley and Mike Johnson as well. After that, it'll be the Falcons Flyover, Chris Thomas Turtle. 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We'll get back to the Falcons here in about 16 minutes from now, because I'm sure you all have some thoughts on the Falcons Panthers. You have some thoughts on the Falcons quarterback situation, and we can get to it all when we get to Grillin' Dylan, because we can talk about whatever you like. Yeah. Movies, music, life, sports, and plenty of Falcons talk as well. How are you feeling about the Falcons matchup against the Panthers? Who do you think is going to be the starting QB against the Panthers on Sunday? Is it going to be Cooper Rush? Is it going to be Michael Penix Jr.? I really think it's between those two. I don't think it's going to be Jack Stran. I think Kevin Stefanski and the Falcons have made it pretty clear Jack Stran ain't ready to play, and they ain't ready to put him in. So it seems like it's going to be either Cooper Rush or Michael Penix Jr. They both split first team reps yesterday at practice, and it went they split first team reps at Wednesday's practice and a Thursday's practice. Tua Tagovailoa did not practice yesterday or Wednesday, so it's given it ain't going to be Tua. It's giving it ain't going to be Jack Stran. It's giving it's going to be Cooper Rush or Michael Penix Jr. So who do you think is going to be the starting QB? How are you feeling about the matchup with the Panthers overall? Score predictions. I'll take any type of Falcons talk you got when we get to Grillin' Dylan again coming up at 5:40. And anything else you want to get into as well. But right now I do want to talk about the Thursday night football game we had last night. How about the Buffalo Bills advancing to 2-0 on the year after their 41-31 win over the Detroit Lions last night as they opened up their new stadium. It's new Highmark Stadium. I'm sure it smelled like a new stadium in there. Got that new stadium smell. Lights were bright, and it was looking good, especially for the Buffalo Bills and the Bills fans. Josh Allen, of course, the house that Josh built. He scores the first touchdown in New Highmark Stadium, a rushing TD for Josh Allen, and another just absolutely great game. Josh Allen going for another MVP early on. It looks like he went 20 of 31, 248 passing yards, 3 passing touchdowns. Also ran the ball 14 times for 69 yards, had 2 rushing touchdowns as well. So 5, count them up, 1, 2, 3, 4, 5 total touchdowns for Josh Allen last night. 3 through the air, 2 on the ground. James Cook was eaten last night as well, too. 21 carries, 135 yards, and a touchdown for him on the ground. Dalton Kincaid, their tight end, he's had a good year thus far as well. 7 receptions, 95 yards.

yards and a touchdown. And this Bills offense has gotten off to an amazing start. Scored 36 points in their week one win over the Texans and scored 41 points last night against the Detroit Lions. They've given up 31 in each of their first two games. It was 36-31 in week one. They got the win 41-31 last night. They got the win. So giving up 31 points a game, probably not what they want to do for the entire year, but they found a way to get the job done. And Joe Brady, going from head coach to offensive coordinator, they haven't missed a beat, especially offensively. Now, defensively, and again, they did get a late injury. Ed Oliver suffered a hip injury during warmups, so he was not able to play. But overall, defense definitely does need to improve in as far as in the scoring column, because they're giving up a lot of points and have given up a lot of points in these first two games. But they did sack Jared Goff 4 times. Bradley Chubb had a sack and a half. Gregory Rousseau had 2 sacks. Michael Hawk had a half a sack as well. Got 5 tackles for loss, 2. Gregory Rousseau had 2 sacks, 2 tackles for loss. He had a great game. Bradley Chubb looked good as well, too, with his new squad. Again, sack and a half, tackle for loss as well. So they made plays when they really needed to. The Buffalo Bills did. But overall, still need to be much improved on the defensive side, because Jared Goff, I'm going to read off these stats to you, and you'd be like, okay, yeah, the Detroit Lions had a pretty good game offensively. And they did. They scored 31 points, but they couldn't stop a cold. That defense even worse than what the Buffalo defense looked like last night. But Jared Goff, 26-38, 327 yards, 4 touchdowns. Jahmyr Gibbs, 16 carries, 52 yards, and caught 6 passes for 61 yards and had a receiving touchdown. Amon-Ra St. Brown was eaten last night, too. 9 catches, 142 yards, and 2 touchdowns for him. And their tight end, Sam Laporta, 6 catches, 52 yards, and a touchdown for him as well. So, look, if you had a lot of Lions and Bills on your fantasy teams last night, you're probably pretty happy. I know, because I got James Cook in a few of my leagues. I got Dalton Kincaid in one of my leagues. I got Amon-Ra St. Brown in a couple of my leagues. I got Jared Goff in a couple of my leagues. So I'm a happy camper this morning. I got exactly what I wanted. With having no skin in the fight, I got a shootout, and that's exactly what I wanted. But either way it goes, both these defenses definitely need to improve. But, man, the offenses on both sides are humming, because in their first two games, the Lions have scored 31 points. Remember, they beat the Saints 31-30 in overtime in week one. 31 points was enough to get them the win last week, and usually should be enough to get you the win overall. But when you're giving up 41 points, 31 ain't going to get the job done. So the Detroit Lions defense, and look, I know they've suffered some injuries as well, too, and they've been beat up the past couple of years, it feels like, defensively, Detroit Lions have. But still, they've got to find a way to be better on defense. They just got roughed up at the line of scrimmage. Secondary not playing well. Now, I think Avante Maddox went down as well, too. So Lions just had to find a way to be better defensively, and they're probably going to have to call in some reinforcements as well, depending on what their injury situation looks like defensively long term. Now, there was some bad news for the Buffalo Bills. DJ Moore, their big-time acquisition this offseason, their wide receiver who's, supposed to take pressure off of James Cook and Khalil Shakir and obviously Josh Allen himself and Dalton Kincaid, he went down with an injury last night. So he was going for a catch in the end zone, but then Lions cornerback Rock Ya-Sin landed on him and landed on him with all his weight. And so it was a shoulder and a stinger injury, they were calling it during the broadcast. So we'll see how long he maybe ends up being out for. But that was the bad news that they suffered last night, the Buffalo Bills did. But again, obviously you want DJ Moore out there, because he just adds a whole nother element to your offense. But he looked pretty darn good even without him last night. Josh Palmer caught a long 43-yard touchdown. James Cook is James Cook. Dalton Kincaid looked good. Dawson Knox, their other tight end, he is a viable weapon as well. So they still got plenty of weapons. Khalil Shakir. Now, again, you don't want to be missing DJ Moore, but this Bills offense still looks like they can live without him, if you will. But
Either way goes, a

0: fun game last night. Looked like it was going to be a blowout at first because they went up like 21-7, and it looked like, oh, brother, this game's going to stink. But the Lions did at least make it interesting. They got like a half double dip, I believe, at the end of the second quarter into the third, because I believe they I know they got the field goal at the end, right before the end of the half, and I think they scored. I'm pretty sure they scored to start the third quarter as well, too. So they kind of did like a half double dip. Not a full double dip, but like a half dip, if you will. Anywho, that was a good game last night. We'll have some more good games coming up this weekend when it comes to the NFL. But we got some other NFL headlines we got to get into just real quick. Sean McVay has said that he is hopeful that Aaron Donald will play against the New York Football Giants on Monday Night Football. And he did practice in full yesterday. And so, again, he's hopeful that Donald is going to play. Remember, he did not travel with the team to Australia. He didn't go down under with the Rams in week one. They're, again, still trying to ease him back into things. Aaron Donald, again, initially retired in March of 2024, came out of retirement August 30th. And so they're, again, just not trying to rush him in, trying to ease his way into things. And so looks like he could be a go this week against the Giants. If he does play, I'm sure it'll be in a limited capacity, probably be on a snap count. Remember, Myles Garrett is on the IR. He had to undergo arthroscopic knee surgery, so he's going to be out at least the next four games, and that'll start this week against the Giants. So we'll see how that fares, but Aaron Donald could be making his return this week against the New York Giants. Also, just real quick, Eagles defensive tackle Jalen Carter is expecting to wear a cast on his injured right wrist for Sunday's week two matchup against the Tennessee Titans. And Jalen Carter said, it ain't really much to it, just a cast. And he said, I'm still going to have to strike, grab, play the run, pass rush. So he said he can't let it affect him too much. Patriots running back Trevion Henderson said he was going to be ready to go for their matchup against the Pittsburgh Steelers on Sunday. So he'll be back, and that'll be good for the Patriots running game, which they cannot really get going much of at all in week one against the Seahawks. So we'll see if they're able to fare better against the Pittsburgh Steelers. But when we come back here on Hometown Take, we can talk about whatever you like. Yeah. Movies, music, life, sports, and of course, the Atlanta Falcons. How are you feeling about the Falcons matchup with the Carolina Panthers on Sunday? Who do you think is going to start on Sunday for the Falcons? I would like to think pretty much every Falcons fan at this point wants to see Michael Penix Jr. get the start, and he very may well get the start. Maybe we'll find out later on today, but who do you think is going to start? I want Michael Penix Jr. to start, but I think it's going to be Cooper Rush. What do you think? Let me know. You got any score predictions as well? Let me know how you're feeling about this Falcons matchup with the Panthers on Sunday, the home opener. If you're going to the game, call me up too. Let me know, 404-726-0929. Anything else you want to get into, music, movies, life, sports, Falcons, football, whatever you want to talk about, we can do it next here on the Hometown Take. 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
3: It's at a complete standstill down through Duluth. South on I-85 at Sugarloaf Parkway, roadway completely shut down. That is just at a crawl right now. It's just barely moving. Actually, it's not moving at all. Your alternate route there, that's going to be Satellite Boulevard or maybe even hop on Buford Highway. Westbound 285 at Old National Highway, that was temporarily shut down as well. Looks like lanes are getting through. Everything's off to the shoulder, but still seeing some delays. I'm Laura Houston with Odyssey Atlanta Traffic.
4: I'm John.
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0: game. It is the Hometown Take live in the Kia Studios with your boy Dylan Matthews here on a Friday. It is a Falcons Friday. Hope you all are doing well. 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And make sure you download that free Odyssey app so you can listen to the radio station wherever you are and whenever you want to. We got Falcons, Panthers coming up on Sunday. And look, just hoping that, one, obviously the Falcons get the W. But really, I want to see this offense be able to perform at a much more efficient, in a much more efficient way. And I want to see this Falcons offense score some more points. I want to see more guys get involved. More guys have to get involved. It cannot just be the Bijan Robinson show again. You cannot be as predictable as you were on Sunday. We got to see more Drake London. We got to see some Jahan Dotson. We got to see some Zachariah Branch. We got to see some Kyle Pitts. We got to see some Olamide Zaccheaus. We got to see all the weapons that you have on this offense. And again, that's whether it's Cooper Rush, whether it's Michael Penix Jr., doesn't matter. We got to see our other guys get involved, period. And so that, to me, obviously is going to be the number one thing I'm watching out for. Obviously, who's starting at quarterback, who's playing quarterback, and how are they able to open up this offense? And if it's Cooper Rush, how much improved is he going to be with another week of getting some first-team reps? Again, him and Michael Penix split the first-team reps Wednesday and yesterday. The back hopefully feeling a little bit better. How much better does Cooper Rush play if he does end up being the starter on Sunday, which I personally think he's going to start. I hope it's Michael Penix Jr., but if he made me take a guess right now, I probably would guess Cooper Rush. But again, hopefully it's Michael Penix Jr. We shall see. Hopefully we find out later on today. I don't know if we will or not, but hopefully we do. But as far as the defense goes, they'll continue to have to pull their weight, and they'll continue to have to step up, get big stops, and they'll have to find a way to make sure Bryce Young is not getting off and getting comfortable and doing some of the things that he did in the final game last year where he just absolutely went off on the Falcons. And speaking of Jeff Ulbrich talked about the Falcons matchup with the Panthers coming up on Sunday and also was asked what he learned from watching the Panthers tape last year. And this is what the Falcons DC had to say.
1: Just the evolution of Bryce Young. You know, we played him his rookie season when I was at New York, and I didn't know what to think. You know, you just never know with young quarterbacks. It takes time in this league.

0: for especially that position, as we all know. So didn't know, and it's just been this constant improvement every single year, to the point where he has become scary in a lot of different ways. You know, he's a guy that's he's got some point guard to him where he can open it up, and very Aaron Rodgers like. He's efficient. He sees the field really well. He's accurate. His timing's impeccable. You know, so there's that part of his game, and then there's this other part of his game, the drop back, the play pass game, where he's starting to build this inventory of understanding coverages and the soft spots and the weak spots, and he's putting the ball where it needs to go, creating more explosives. So that's starting to complement what he already had, the kind of the point guard thing, you know. So it's he's going to test us in every way, you know, from a coverage perspective. Then obviously, as we all know, he's one of those rare guys that's better off the spot than on the spot. So it's a guy that we got to keep him where he's not very comfortable, you know, and that's going to be a huge part of our what it takes, our keys to victory this week.
1: Making sure you do not let Bryce Young get comfortable, making sure you do not let Bryce Young start to feel the swagger that he felt in that last game in Mercedes-Benz Stadium. That is going to be huge, and that is going to be the biggest part of their keys to victory, especially when you talk about what's going to happen on the defensive side of the ball. So that is all very true, and hopefully the Falcons defense can find a way to have another really good performance like they did on Sunday against the Pittsburgh Steelers. A.J. Terrell, again, was a full participant in practice yesterday, so that is good news. Remember, A.J. Dealt with an injury last week when he was diving to break up a pass. Aaron Rodgers passed to DK Metcalf, came down hard on that shoulder, and has been dealing with that this week. And, again, was a full participant, so hopefully he will be good to go. But we do got Grill and Dylan coming up here in just a couple of minutes or so. 404-726-0929. We can talk about whatever you like. Yeah. How are you feeling about the Falcons matchup against the Panthers? Who do you think's going to start for the Falcons at quarterback? If you got a score prediction, I'll take that as well. If you're going to the game, you can call me up and let me know that too. 404-726-0929. We can get into whatever else you want to get into as well. Music, movie, life, sports. Got a thought on the Bills-Lions game last night as well, too. We'll take your calls on that coming up here in Grill and Dylan in just a couple of minutes. But I just, again, whatever happens Sunday against the Panthers, I just hope offensively we look better. I hope Nick Folk makes all his kicks. And I just hope that we ultimately improve on the things that we needed to improve on. Offense, obviously needs to look a lot better. Nick Folk needs to knock down his kicks. And, you know, just some of the, you know, hopefully the run defense looks even better. Run defense was good against Pittsburgh on Sunday, don't get me wrong, but hopefully that continues to improve as well. So I'm just hoping we see the things that need to be seen when you talk about this game coming up on Sunday. But we shall see. We're going to see what goes down. But we got a few minutes left here on the Hometown Take for the week. So let's get to what we call Grill and Dylan.
2: Got something you want to say? Now's the time to say it.
3: 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I just want to talk about one thing.
2: This is Grill and Dylan on the Hometown Take.
1: 404-726-0929 is the number. 404-726-0929 is the number. We can talk about whatever you like. Yeah. Movies, music, life, sports, whatever you want to get into, we can get into it right now. Again, how are you feeling about the Falcons matchup with the Panthers on Sunday? Who do you think is going to start at QB? Got a score prediction? Are you going to the game? Let's talk about it. Let's talk all things Falcons, Panthers. 404-726-0929. And whatever else you want to get into, music, movies, life, sports, you got a comment on the Lions Bills game, we can get into all that right now here on Grill and Dylan. So let's go ahead, without further ado, head out to the phone lines. We're first heading to Lithonia. Let's talk to Bo. Bo, what's going on, man? Good morning to you. Happy Friday. What's on your mind, brother?
4: What's up with you?
1: What's going on, Bo? How we feeling, brother?
4: I'm doing wonderful. God be praised.
1: Yes,
4: hey,
1: sir.
4: I just want to.
1: I'm doing all right, brother. Cannot complain one bit. It's a Friday, so we feeling good, man.
4: There you go.
1: Yes, sir.
4: What I'm calling about is that I think they should put that boy on IR. If he's scared, then he don't need to be playing at all. people play with

0: And the only way they know how that knee is doing, you got to get out there and test and see how it is. So if that's the case, they need to put him on IR and let's work with what we do have. I just want to hear your comment. Thank you.
1: Bo, I appreciate the phone call, man. Thank you for calling up from Lithonia. Look, I don't think he needs to go on IR. Again, I am not going to criticize Michael Penix Jr. for taking the time that he needs to be 100% from this injury. Now, has it taken longer than we all wanted? Of course it has. Of course we all want Michael Penix Jr. to be out there and playing. But I'm not willing to say that he's scared. I'm not willing to say that he's nervous. I'm not willing to say any of that. Now, does he have the mental hurdle to still get over? Yes, it does seem like that. Maybe physical hurdles too. I don't know. He said both at this point. So I understand where you're coming from, Bo. But my thing is that he needs to take all the time to come back from this injury that he needs, because when he comes back, he now has no excuse. He's got to come back, and there's going to be maybe a little bit of a rust factor, but he's got to hit the ground running when he comes back now. So let him take all the time that he needs, because when he comes back, there's no excuse. Because when he comes back, look, you took all the time you needed. You got to play well now. Again, maybe there's a little rust to dust off there, but all in all, you got to come back and play well because you took the time that you needed. So I don't want him to rush back, because I don't want him to be, I don't want there to be, he's back, but he's not playing well because he rushed back, this, that. Nuh-uh. Take all the time that you need. So when you're back, we know you're back. We know you're feeling 100%. We know you're feeling the way you need to feel. So, again, I don't think he's scared. I'm okay with him taking the time that he needs. It's frustrating, yes, because obviously we need him out there. We want him out there. But at the end of the day, I do want him to take the time that he needs. So, again, when he comes back. He's 100%. He feels the way he should feel, and he can hit the ground running. All right, let's try to get one more call in here. Let's head out to the ATL and talk to Bruce. Bruce, good morning to you, man. How you feeling this morning, brother?
2: Hey, greetings, brother. How are you?
1: I'm doing well, man. I'm doing well. What's on your mind?
2: You kind of stole my thunder, and I appreciate you saying that, because I think Penix should take as long as he needs. I honestly don't think that he's getting a fair shake from everything that's going on in the media. The boy has had, like he eloquently stated, an extensive second knee surgery, a little bit more than what people initially thought, with the Patrick Mahomes versus why he's back and Penix isn't. So let him take all the time he needs to get healthy. I think the real question is, why isn't Tua out there? No one is even, the back spasm. He's still having back spasms this week as well. He's the one that needs to be a question of why aren't you ready to play. And in this league, as you know, this is a next man up league. I think also we need to say, hey, what do we have? Even if it means putting Jack Strand in. If Cooper Rush has a display of like he did last week, hey, Coach said he didn't want to kill Jack Strand's confidence, but this is the NFL. So if he's able to be the best product we can put on the field, let's get him out there.
1: I appreciate the phone call, Bruce. Thank you so much for calling from the ATL, man. And, yeah, I mean, you make a great point. Michael Penix Jr. did eloquently say, "Why?" I don't know why Bo's staring at me looking all crazy. Why are you looking crazy, Bo? I don't know why.
3: I just heard a guy say that Penix needs all the time he can get to get healthy. But Tua better play injured.
1: Yeah.
3: That's the most ridiculous. And it's not back spasms. It's an oblique.
1: It's oblique, yes. I was going to get to that. I was first going to point out the fact that he is right about Michael Penix Jr. saying that, look, him and Patrick Mahomes' injury are not the same, because Patrick Mahomes was able to, take, different. He's got more ligaments at this point than Michael Penix does. And, he had to have a different type of graph than what Patrick Mahomes had to do. So that point is true, yes. But Bo's point is also valid, to where, look, if you're going to give Michael Penix Jr. all the time he needs, and you got to give Tua the same grace, because Tua is dealing with an injury that he just suffered. Michael Penix Jr. is recovering from an injury that he suffered, last November? And Tua just had the back spasms and just had the oblique injury, which is what he's dealing with now. I think the back spasm is fine. It's the oblique. So you do got to give Tua a little bit of the same grace. And obviously, Tua hasn't practiced the last 2 days. I'm not expecting to see him out there. So that is what it is. But that is my time. I appreciate y'all tuning in. Appreciate the phone calls. And another great week here on

0: on the Hometown Take. But we got to hand things off to the morning shift. Mike Johnson, Ali Maggie, you just heard from them. Bo Squid, Billy Morgan, you'll hear from that crew coming up next year on Sports Radio 92.9 The Game. I'll be hanging out with the Morning Shift crew per usual as well. 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Go Falcons. Go Braves, too. Go Dogs. Go Yellow Jackets. Peace.
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4: Gwinnett County completely locked down. South on I-85 right there at Sugarloaf Parkway. Serious accident. Roadway completely closed off. They're making you exit right there at the collector's distributor ramp. So that whole area is at a complete standstill. It's backing up to 985. Satellite Boulevard, great option there, or even Buford Highway. Construction, a little bit of construction. North and south on 285. Right there on the east side, the ramps to I-20. Construction on the ramps itself. I'm Laura Houston with Odyssey Atlanta Traffic.
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1: Fall is a vibe. 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

0: Rise and shine, Atlanta. This is the Morning Shift. I am Bo Morgan. They call me Swibilly. He's the All-American National Champion, former Atlanta Falcon. Michael, don't ask him what the P stands for. Johnson. She is the First Lady of Atlanta Baseball, the point guard of the Morning Shift, Miss Allie Mack. And over there, Dylon, Mr. Dylan, Dylon Matthews in the house. A Kia driving man. You hear him from 5 to 6 a.m. every morning. It is Friday, September 18th, 6:04, and we are, it's not just a Friday, it's a Falcons Friday, Allie. I even have the balloon to show that it's a Falcons Friday.
1: Well, that's a leftover balloon from Freddie Falcon yesterday, going around spreading the rise up cheer.
2: I love it.
0: I thought you brought this in for me.
2: The vibes are high.
1: I would see why you would think that I brought that in, but no, that was our dear friend Freddie Falcon yesterday.
2: Nice job, Freddie. man, I don't know about y'all, but as I'm away into work this morning, and I just had no idea what to expect in terms of how the show's going to go. You know what I mean? Like, it's just one of those things where the monotony of the conversation we've had most of the week, and I feel like we can turn the page, but everything's still up in the air. You know what I mean? But, like, I was coming on Friday, and I'm so excited to talk about, like, gameplay and schematics and things like that, and actually talk about a Thursday night football game, and yet the questions all still linger about everything we've talked about all week. So it's like a flip of the coin in terms of what you're going to get.
1: There are a lot of questions still lingering, and we do have some audio from Kevin Stefanski with Andy and Randy yesterday. We'll get to all that in a bit, but we are going to fit in some football talk today.
2: Got to.
1: We'll get to the X's and O's of this weekend's matchup, but is everyone ready to mold the minds of the future today? Everyone has to be on their best behavior.
2: Yeah, I don't know how that's, I don't know how they benefit from me, but it's all good. I should give nobody advice on anything.
1: We have students from UGA coming in today that we're going to speak to after the show. And I've been thinking all morning, like, what do I say? I don't know exactly what to tell them.
0: This is the third or fourth time I've done this. And I think Dylan's done it before with me as well.
3: That is correct.
0: And you just tell your story. You just tell how you got into business. And then they'll ask you questions and you give them, Allie, I'm not knocking Mike, Mike has more knowledge than he understands about how to talk about the front coming from, the player side and how to treat people with that aspect. But you have a wealth of radio knowledge. It's kind of funny because I've always considered myself a little bit of a radio nerd, and you way nerd me out, like, way. And so I'm like, I get in here, and I'm like, yeah, I know the most about radio on the show. And then Allie gets in here, and she starts dropping things. And I'm like, oh, yeah, you're a nerd, too.
1: Super radio
0: and,
1: nerd.
0: And so you have plenty. So don't doubt yourself.
1: There is one key piece of advice I have for these students when they come in here today that is very vital to their future, because right now they can get into any media company they want to by shadowing exactly what they're doing today. But once they graduate, that's not the case anymore.
2: Brother, so. I'm going to tell you right now, and I've told this story before, the best piece of advice I ever got from a player, a teammate, Brett Romberg, got cut in preseason 1 year, spent the entire season unemployed all the way into the next season. And we had an injury at center, and he gets brought back mid-season. Like, he'd been off for a year and a half, season and a half. And he comes back in, almost like you pick somebody up, they've been in the woods for a year and a half. You know what I mean? And it's like, man, what was that like? And he's like, man, it's rough out there. He goes, best piece of advice I ever got. He goes, man, a lot of people would love to meet a football player. And he goes, but not that many people really care about meeting former football players. Mm. I was like, man, that is. He goes, dude, shake the hands while you're here.
1: Well, I understand what he was saying there, but that's also, I think, not as true as you think. I think it's very cool that you're a former Falcon.
2: Right, from his aspect of being out there, you know.
1: Yeah.
2: Being able to get in a door somewhere like you're talking about, it's a lot easier,
1: yeah.
2: You know, when you're a 25-year-old on an active football team in the NFL than it is as like a 40-year-old. You know what I mean? It's kind of crazy.
1: Well, I cannot wait to see these youthful faces full of hope and dreams, and hopefully we give them some good advice today. But here are the headlines since we last got to hang out. It is a Falcons Friday. They're going to take on the Panthers at home on Sunday. Pre-game coverage starts at 11 a.m. right here on 92.9 The Game. No quarterback has been named yet, but we will get into more about this matchup at 6:20. The Braves are in Houston to take on the Astros tonight. Tyler Mahle gets the start at 8:10. Sam Levitt has been upgraded from doubtful to questionable for Saturday's rivalry game between LSU and Ole Miss. We'll get into that more at 6:40. And Josh Allen and the Bills won.

0: their first game in the new Highmark Stadium, beating the Lions 41-31. Josh Allen, while dealing with the flu, was 20 of 31 for 248 yards, three passing touchdowns, and ran the ball 14 times for 69 yards. Had two rushing touchdowns. For the critical comments about the stadium leading in, I don't know. It looked pretty cool, and I did see the bat beer horn line was ridiculous, like a concert bathroom line.
1: Well, and that's when this came up yesterday, I was like, of course there is. Like, when you think about negative comments about new things, we had this conversation, remember, going back about the World Cup. You're like, man, anytime that anything's new and there's any kind of excitement about it, there's always a fringe group of, 30% of people that just want to take whatever they can to tear it down and be like, well, it's not really that cool. You know, check this out. This is going to be a problem. But in the end, when it gets here, it's always a really cool thing. And, man, what a – Josh Allen last night had to feel like absolute Superman in that stadium with some of the things he was able to do considering the environment. He just had an incredible night.
2: Yeah, it got me 46 fantasy points in one of my other – the league that I'm not in that was with Mike. And I looked up and I was like, man, how many guys did I have playing? And it was just one.
1: Yeah.
2: It was Josh Allen. It still wasn't – like, I'm not being critical, but it still wasn't the cleanest game from Buffalo or Josh Allen. But I – as per Twitter, I wake up and I'm like, go to bed. I'm like, man, Josh Allen, nobody can say a negative thing about how he played for the most part. Nope. Wake up and you got people arguing about, is he the best running quarterback ever? Because he scored his 82nd and 83rd touchdowns on the ground. And then, of course, you got the guy, yeah, but like 30 of those are quarterback sneaks. I'm like, what are we doing? The guy's a star. Why can't, and it was Lamar, and it turned into Lamar versus Josh. And I'm like, why can't they both be great? Like, they both have done things that the other doesn't do. And then they've both done very similar things. And neither one of them have won a title.
1: And ironically, and I'm curious to get y'all's take on this, because as I was watching this game, and as you're kind of watching the styles of both quarterbacks, I mentioned yesterday, like, it's two quarterbacks you would think, like, technically in their prime. They just have different styles of play, different situations on their offensive line, I guess, too. But as we in Atlanta search for the quarterback of the future, be that Michael Penix or somebody else, I couldn't help but it resonated with me, the style of play that Josh Allen employs as opposed to Jared Goff. And Jared Goff taking a few more sacks, not quite fleet of foot, to be able to escape the pocket, but incredibly crisp with his accuracy for the most part of the night. The throw on the quick slant to Amon-Ra St. Brown at the goal line was just insanely well placed. And I don't know. It was almost like I felt like a scouting department last night. I'm like, oh, if I could design the perfect guy to come here, which one is it going to be? And yeah, I think it was pretty clear.
2: It's a reminder for me that some guys are, we always talk about Drake London for most of his career, not Sunday, but most of his career, he's been quarterback proof. Didn't matter who was the quarterback. If you were able to get the ball out on time, he was going to get his. Josh Allen is coach proof. There was a little bit of a lull, with Ken Dorsey, when they fired Ken Dorsey and elevated Joe Brady.
1: Yeah.
2: But all I feel like Joe Brady really did with the offense was let Josh Allen be Josh Allen. And it was easy at that point because Brian Daboll had helped him figure out what that pro version looked like of him. With Jared Goff, I think Jared Goff is a lot closer to needing more around him.
1: For sure.
2: And that's okay. You can win with both is what I'm getting to. You can win with both.
1: Yeah.
2: Jared Goff is a lot more like Mahomes in the aspect of he moves to throw. But Mahomes is much more mobile than Jared Goff.
1: Agreed.
2: Josh Allen is a lot more like the Lamar and, one of those those guys that can do it all. I went back and did a little bit of search and reading and listening on Caleb Williams. And Caleb Williams is somewhere in between, and he's figuring out how to play on time in the pocket while not losing the ability to make the off-schedule plays at an elite level.
0: Let's hear from Josh Allen after the game on how there are many different ways to win a game.
3: Each game has a different way to win, and that's what was being asked of and called for us as an offense this last game. That doesn't mean that that's what's going to be asked of us this next game. We may have to, you know, run it 40 times. You know, we got to be willing to adapt throughout the game, understand what they're trying.

0: trying to do, and ultimately try to find positive plays. And sometimes that's checking it down. Sometimes that's not, you know, forcing explosives, letting the game come to you. But yeah, that'd be my message. Just every game has a different way to win it, and that's all we're trying to do.
1: Well, if they need to run it 40 times, they've got the. I think James Cook really helps. You know, he carried it 21 times last night, and I don't know how many times Josh Allen. I think Josh Allen had like 8 or 9 carries, which is so they almost carried it 40 times last night. Anyways, James Cook was the best running back in the game last night as far as on the field, and he is somehow just gets looked over. And the guy's coming off a rushing title. He can do everything. He might, Mike, at this point, be better than his brother was.
2: I think so. And I also must say, before we get out of the segment, the offensive line for Buffalo, the thought process or the theory that they're not very good from a few years ago, they are good. They are really good.
1: I thought they've been good for quite some time. They've gone through some changes, but I think they've been good as a unit, and it helps. Josh Allen makes them look good too.
2: I think the general consensus from like 2 years ago was Josh Allen's doing it himself, and that's just not the case anymore.
1: I think from a skill standpoint on the outside, you might have that argument more than up front.
3: This hour has been brought to you by Morgan & Morgan. Kevin Stefanski sat down with Andy and Randy yesterday. We've got that audio for you. Yes, they asked him about the quarterback situation. 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
6: Still locked down on I-85 as you move from Suwannee towards Duluth. South on I-85, Sugarloaf Parkway, serious accident there. 6 lanes are having to exit the freeway, so it's an absolute nightmare. It's at a standstill. It's backing up onto 985. So your alternate routes, you may want to try Satellite Boulevard or even Buford Highway. That's going to help you out. But once again, south on I-85, that is shut down at Sugarloaf Parkway. I'm Laura Houston with Odyssey Atlanta Traffic.
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10: Josh Allen looked like an MVP on Thursday. He was in rare form against the Detroit Lions. You couldn't draw up a better start for Buffalo to open their new stadium than arguably the best player in franchise history putting up a performance like he did against the Lions defense. He put them metaphorically through a table. 5 total touchdowns for Josh Allen. Are you kidding me? I'm Denton Day.
11: I beat cancer because I never gave up.
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0: I'm Allie with Mike and Bo on a Falcons Friday. Dylan's hanging out behind the glass. Andy and Randy did get to talk to Kevin Stefanski exclusively yesterday. We've got that audio for you in a second. But it is clearly that time of year where everything is happening all at once. How are you guys intertwining all the college football and NFL football into, like, your normal lives this weekend? Because we have Shaboozy, and then I saw Pauly Shore's in town, and I'm like, how can I not go see the Weasel? But there's no time.
1: Amy was driving to an event last night, and Amy was texting me about, hey, her friend's dealing with something with her mom. She's like, I just volunteered to help her on Saturday, and I didn't even talk to you. And I just looked at her, and I said, the thing, and I hit the Siri, which talk to text always screws up what I say most of the time on the CarPlay. But I was like, yeah, no big deal. I'll just make pork chop, watch football. College football will just be with me wherever I am. And I don't think I'm doing anything Saturday much, like, you know, just hanging. But it's just like, I'll have the iPad charged. I'll have the laptop if I have to. I'll just make sure that college football is on everywhere I'm at. I don't like doing stuff on Saturday nights during college football season that's not at somebody's house or at a bar. I don't like going to events, you know?
2: I am a...
0: I get it.
2: I am starting an annual tradition. My mom doesn't know it yet, but I'm starting an annual tradition where fall break for my kids is next week. And my son is finally in public, like in kindergarten, so that counts. Like if he was in daycare, you just take him to daycare. But now he has got next week off, so he is going to my parents' house in Florida. Both of them are going to my parents' house in Florida on Saturday morning. Like, we're taking them halfway, meeting my parents in Montgomery, and they're taking them down for 4 or 5 days. I am so stoked. My wife said on Sunday she will not be getting out of bed. She was like, I will not move. I was like, dude, good for you.
1: What time should I have Melrose there?
2: Yeah. Look, man. No leeching on to this one. This free ride is for me. I've put a lot of years into this one. But yeah, it's first annual kids trip to Florida for fall break, man. I'm telling y'all.
0: So how does that work out, though? So they go to Florida, though. Then do you stay home and just watch football all day? Or are you going to go to a bar?
2: Correct.
0: Okay.
2: Correct. That's exactly what I'm going to do. Okay. I'm gonna get home and finish up, whatever I need to do. And then it's going to... You know, the wife and I will get a chance to hang out. Then obviously we'll be at the Benz on Sunday. And the wife, she's going to go straight like Kelly Bundy. She's like, dude, it might just be a bonbons on the couch kind of day. And she's going to be living the dream. So, and she's, of course, she's got fall break next week too.
0: I think you mean Peggy Bundy.
2: Yeah. I'm sorry. Peggy.
0: Either way.
2: I don't know.
0: Kelly was the daughter, Christina Applegate.
2: It's been a while since I watched that one.
0: Oh yeah. It's been a minute.
2: But you get the
3: either
2: vibes.
3: Way, that sounds like an amazing day.
2: I know.
3: Day.
2: I was like, I'm really happy for you.
0: It does.
2: I really am.
3: I would love that.
2: She got fall break, man.
0: And she deserves it.
2: She does.
0: Absolutely.
2: She does.
0: All right. So like you mentioned, Falcons have a big game this weekend, taking on Carolina at home. Let's just address the question that everyone has. Who is going to be quarterback? Andy and Randy got an exclusive conversation with Kevin Stefanski. They get it every single week. And yes, they asked him about it yesterday.
4: No update that I could share. And truthfully, and I explained yesterday, you have to be smart about making decisions. And you got to every day take in information. So when you say something's day to day, it means you're getting information daily. So we'll continue to do that. So no update just yet.
1: Well, you heard it right from the horse's mouth. I would expect today, when you see the Friday injury report, which is the most important to me of the injury reports after post-practice, because it tells you who basically is going to play for sure. Now, there'll be inactives that pop up and stuff, right? But I would expect today that we'll get the email that says Michael Penix fully participated in practice, and Michael Penix has been ruled out for Sunday. That's what I anticipate, it's just everything is all the signs are pointing towards that.
2: I could not possibly give them enough credit for that interview yesterday. I thought both Andy and Randy did a phenomenal job. You're in a tough spot, and you can hear with that answer that Coach Stefanski is very much like, yep, like I said yesterday, you know, like. I don't know what else I have to say, what language I have to speak in. We're working towards that. And but you have to, you know, as the interviewer, which I've learned, it's like you you have to at least ex-

0: extract some type of information. And I thought they did a good job. It was interesting to me at the end where Annie and Randy both are talking after Coach Stefanski leaves, and they're like, you know, I feel a little bit more positive that Penix is going to play this week. And I was like, dude, I didn't get that vibe at all from that interview. I didn't feel one way or the other going into that or leaving that, that it was going to change my mind. And I don't know. They could be right, but I thought that was an interesting takeaway.
1: I thought there was definitely a different dynamic to their conversation. That's why that exclusive interview is so important every single week.
0: I agree.
1: The dynamic was so different between Kevin Stefanski and them versus Kevin Stefanski and the media as a whole.
0: 100%.
1: A lot more guarded with the media. And then with them, it was just a little bit more open. Like, guys, we're just working through it. Like, it was just very much more to the point.
0: Kind of that. What do you want
1: open,
0: me to say?
1: Right.
0: What do you want me to say?
1: You guys know the deal by now.
2: Yeah, and part, first off, that's the hardest part of doing an interview, is the question you have to ask, and you know you'll get, you will not get an answer. So it's a frustrating, because as somebody, you know, as we all have done these interviews, it feels like you're wasting time in a question. But if you don't ask it, that what if lives in the back of your mind, and it's just like, and then people are like, oh, you couldn't ask about the quarterback. So it's just one of those deals where it's frustrating. It's so much different when these guys are. So the thing that he has, the luxury that Kevin Stefanski has in that interview, is when Andy or Randy, whoever asks the question like that, you know that if there is a follow-up, it's not going to be a gotcha follow-up. When you're up there and you have multiple people from different outlets, this isn't a shot at our media, but it's normally like, Coach, any update on Michael Penix? No, not updated. And then you got somebody else will go, well, let's say, and they ask this random scenario, and it's a gotcha. You're trying to fall into the trap of what they want something to hang on to. So therefore, I've always felt like when you do these one-on-one type interviews, it's taken down a notch because it's not a game of gotcha most of the time.
1: Well, as far as practice yesterday, Michael Penix and Cooper Rush did both take reps, and Tua did not. He's still dealing with that oblique injury. So Andy and Randy also asked Kevin Stefanski if it is difficult to finalize a game plan without knowing who the starting quarterback is going to be.
3: No, I wouldn't say it's difficult.
0: Okay.
3: I say that, Randy, because so much of football, we change things on the fly.
0: Right.
3: And, you know, as a player, like the misnomer of halftime adjustments.
0: Right.
3: Those are in-game adjustments. They're happening all the time. So our guys are used to, hey, we were calling it this, now we're going to do this. Hey, we're going to scrap that, we're going to do that. So I don't mind having a team that can adjust and can pivot on the fly and those type of things. Like I mentioned yesterday, like, would you love to know early on exactly who's doing this and who's playing that? Yeah, of course you would, but it's also not training you for what happens on Sundays where things change.
2: Dude, that's such I love what he just said about the end game as opposed to the thought process of halftime. It's so funny that we're like, that we think, and I get it, I wholeheartedly get it because it's a narrative that has been spun just nonstop, but it's kind of funny to think, hey man, we're two series in, the first quarter has got like 5 minutes left and we're getting gashed. We've got 80 yards in the first and on the ground, but we're going to wait till halftime to change anything.
0: So true.
2: We're going to wait for a 13. By the way,
0: ding.
2: Halftime starts pretty quickly. I mean, that clock is 13 minutes. It starts pretty
0: instantly.
2: There
0: ain't much time in there.
2: So do you do realize that half the coaching staff is in a box upstairs. They have to take an elevator all the way down, run all the way around the locker room. There's probably 10 minutes at the most left at that point. They got to be back up there within 4 minutes, the 3 minutes of the game clock. So they got 6 minutes to go over and install all these halftime adjustments.
0: Yeah, and it's interesting the way the question was asked and the way he answered it, because it was very much like these guys have the same style, right? You don't have to change like the way we're going to play. We're not going from like a veer offense to like a spread offense. You know, we're not doing many things differently. However, the way I interpreted the question and the way I wanted him to answer was more about Cooper Rush's preparation. Like when he only practices 2 days last week or a day and a half or whatever it is, how much more does Michael Penix know of what you want the game plan to be? And that's kind of, I think, what the question, one of the biggest questions I have going into this weekend is, how close are we on Sunday against the Panthers to the offense looking like Kevin Stefanski wants it to look? No matter who's delivering the football

0: to the wide receivers or what they're able to do, you know, freelancing outside the pocket. I want to know what it's supposed to look like and how much of that Cooper Rush knows. And I don't, we didn't get any closer to answering that, you know, that conversation last week. And I'm just curious how much different that'll be this week.
1: Yeah, I didn't think that the overall plan changed from Tua to Cooper. Of the overall goal of what you wanted to accomplish as far as getting the ball out quickly, I don't think, to Mike's point, that it changes too much with Penix either. I still think that's how this offense is built, is based on getting the ball in your playmakers quickly. What I would say, though, is the ability to push the ball downfield, there's not a quarterback on the roster that's better at it right now than Michael Penix with his skill set and his deep ball accuracy. It's just, is he there to do it?
2: So we're going to find out who the quarterback is on Sunday at 1 o'clock. I just don't know when we'll find out. Kevin Stefanski does meet with the media again today at noon. I thought for sure we'd find out the other day. I was wrong about that. I thought we'd find out yesterday. I was wrong about that. So I'm not saying we're going to find out today.
0: At least we're dwindling it down. You know, on Monday you could have told me it was any of four of them. At least we're down to two. Right? All right? Right.
2: Are we down to two? Yeah. I don't know. Big weekend in college football. We'll get into the matchups and the resignation of Steve Belichick. And we'll get into all of that next. Plus, we've got a mic'd up.
0: Yeah, interview with Ricky Stenhouse Jr. We talked to him yesterday, and you'll get a chance to hear all that. He was really fun, really candid. Talked about the fact that he's been fined a lot for some of the rivalries he's been in NASCAR. And yet, seems like NASCAR loves the fact that there's these rivalries. So, really, really fun stuff with Ricky yesterday.
2: That is coming up next on Sports Radio 92.9 The Game and the Odyssey app.
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5: Still those delays as you move along I-85 Suwannee down to Duluth. South on I-85 at Sugarloaf Parkway is completely shut down. Several lanes are having to exit the freeway, so it's a huge nightmare. Backing up onto 985, lots of folks are taking alternate routes, Satellite Boulevard or even Buford Highway. Because of all of this, even 316 is overloaded. Extra delays this morning. And a crash now reported for those traveling right around the Greenbrier Mall on Lankford Parkway, westbound at Greenbrier Parkway. I'm Lori Houston with Odyssey Atlanta Traffic.
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0: didn't have full control of what he was doing. It was more of, I'm here to do this. And now it feels like it. This team feels more Belichickian now this year than it did at all last year. And he's gotten rid of some of the pieces that were part of the problem. And Lombardi, major problem. And his own son, part of the problem.
1: They are 2-0, but they are three-point dogs. Only 3 points at Clemson on Saturday. Only 3-point dogs at Clemson. That will be an interesting one to watch.
0: Clemson is not as bad as they played at LSU. They're just not. But they're also not.
1: They're not the Clemson
0: of
1: yesteryear.
0: They're not head and shoulders above North Carolina at this point, program wise.
1: Yeah, I agree.
2: We all know LSU is rolling into Oxford on Saturday to play Ole Miss. Sam Leavitt has now been upgraded from questionable instead of doubtful. And as this game is getting closer, we are getting more stories coming out. Paul Feinbaum talked yesterday about Lane Kiffin, about how he tried to get Paul's help to get the job at Alabama to replace Nick Saban.
1: Oh, my God. Look, Lane Kiffin, I don't know how he does it as a coach. I really don't. Like, if I was a player, I would have a hard time with him as a head coach. I can't tell you. Like, he might win 8 national titles at LSU. I'm so glad that headache's not in Tuscaloosa. I'm so glad that headache's not down there. It just, at what point is it not worth it, man? I don't know. Color me shocked that Sam Leavitt got upgraded. I don't know.
0: He'll be upgraded Saturday morning around, you know, around 60 minutes before the game, or Saturday late afternoon. It's a night game, if I'm not mistaken.
1: Yeah.
0: So it's funny that he goes and calls Feinbaum to get a job when he's made a point to attack Feinbaum every chance he got. It just shows you how for show he really is. Like, how so many things that he does is just to poke the bear and to have fun and to kind of be the focal point of every conversation that is college football.
1: Yeah, I agree.
2: Technical difficulties have caused such a mess this week. Steve Sarkisian has also now come forward to apologize for his behavior during that Holly Rowe interview. Said he should have handled it better.
3: At halftime, I was scheduled to have an interview with Laura Rutledge. ESPN was having technical difficulties, and I had to make a moment decision to say wait on the interview or try to get with our team and try to make the proper adjustments to come out and play as good as we could in the second half. I let Laura know that, and I think she said that on air. And then I had an opportunity to visit with Laura when we came back out of the locker room to let her know where our thoughts were as a team and what we needed to do in the second half of that game. As it pertains to after the ball game, again, there was a delay. After I greeted Coach Day in the middle of the field, there was a delay. In the moment, you know, through that delay, I wanted to go celebrate with our team. We just had a 21-point fourth quarter comeback against the number one team in the country. If hindsight's 20/20, if I could do it all over again, I would have exuded more patience in that moment and sat through and waited for the interview with Holly. Obviously, we have a ton of respect for ESPN and Holly. Holly and I go way back to even to my days of playing at BYU, and we've got a great relationship. ESPN is a great partner of ours. We know we're going to have more opportunities with that crew covering us, and we're looking forward to those opportunities. So could have definitely handled that situation better with a little bit more patience in the moment.
0: Be more concise, Sark. Two things. He was absolutely right what he did at halftime. Absolutely right. I don't blame him for the end of the game thing. It's also weird to me that ESPN switched who was going to do the interview after the game. What? Laura Rutledge has been doing everything with that team on that sideline, and then they just yank her off of it. It's weird to me, too. But ESPN needs to get their ish together.
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1: Friend of the show, Ricky Stenhouse Jr., had a chance to catch up with him yesterday. We're in the middle of the chase in the NASCAR playoffs, and man, he was he had some interesting things to say. He said he wished he could watch. It's a Bristol night race Saturday night. He's like, I wish I could watch that Ole Miss LSU game. But look, you don't want to miss us having a chance to sit down with Ricky. We talked about him making his 500th career start last week.
7: It was last week. I had no idea until I got to the racetrack. So, you know, it's just kind of wild. Yeah, it's been you know, a long time in the sport. Very thankful to, you know, to be, you know, able to still do what I love and to be able to do it for

0: a long time and have the longevity. And in a sport like this, you know, I've always had great partners behind me and great race teams that that want me to drive for them. And so it's been really awesome. Sitting there in the driver's meeting last week thinking about 500, I was like, man, this stuff adds up quick. So it seems like it was not long ago making my first start. So, you know, it was cool to get the 500 then.
1: Hey, Ricky, there's been a lot of conversation based after what happened the last 2 weeks with the chase has gotten started. There's been the conversation in the O'Reilly series. There was an incident where a non-chase driver basically ruined his day by taking out a chase driver. And then there was all the Brad versus Carson stuff that may or may not happen. But then I heard Dale Jr. talking about how drivers that are in the chase interact on the racetrack with drivers that aren't in the chase. And that he says, you know, and his philosophy is, if you're, no matter what, you're out there to win, and you can't get upset with a driver that's not in the chase because he's trying to go win it if you are in the chase. What's the philosophy like kind of on that with how aggressive you think some non-chase drivers will be with chase drivers?
0: Yeah, I've been, you know, in the chase and I've been out of the chase. You know, I would say my experience over the years, chase drivers definitely are more aggressive and expect, you know, a little bit of more give out of the guys that aren't in the chase. You know, that being said, I don't mind giving it either. I feel like they've kind of earned that throughout the year, you know, to be in that position. If I wanted to be in that position, I should have had a better regular season. You know, but at the same time, yeah, I mean, you still got to go out and perform and, you know, do the best thing you can for your partner, your race team, and your fans. But, you know, there's been a couple instances I've just, you know, watched and felt like, yeah, things could have been probably done a little bit different. But I've also made those mistakes before of getting into a chase driver when I wasn't, you know, in the chase. So, yeah, I definitely learned the hard way, in kind of an embarrassing way. So, I definitely give a little bit more room to those guys. But, you know, that being said, if I'm out there battling, you know, for a race win, you know, that's my ultimate goal, for, you know, myself and my race team.
2: A couple minutes left with, Ricky Stenhouse Jr., driver of the 47 car in the NASCAR Cup Series. Ricky, And Bo mentioned a minute ago, and I have to ask you about this. You were candid with us last time you had a chance to visit and talk to us about the fine system and everything else. I got to get your take on NASCAR kind of amping up the rivalries right now, the posters and everything else that kind of come along with it, because it seems like they don't want you to do it, but now they are making it a thing in and around the media center and everything else. I got to get a take from you on how you feel about NASCAR kind of leaning into these rivalries.
0: Yeah, I had a long talk actually with Steve O'Donnell about that. And, you know, we were just kind of just where we're at. And, you know, I think they're kind of letting us, you know, play it out how we want to play it out now. You know, that being said, you know, our pockets are a little bit lighter from the fine that we got, but, you know, it's, yeah, they're leaning into it more. And, you know, there's a lot of excitement that the fans enjoy out of that as well, right? You know, every sport has rivalries, you know, and, you know, it's wild that, you know, in NASCAR, you can have a rivalry with somebody that, you know, that you wouldn't expect, you know, and then it can be gone and then they could have a rivalry with somebody else. So, you know, it's not a long-standing rivalry, you know, in NASCAR. So I feel like they lean into those when you can get them. And, yeah, I think it's all right.
1: Joined by Ricky Stenhouse Jr. here on the Morning Show. Ricky, the Echo Park Speedway dates have been announced next year. You can get your season tickets for this February 27th and 28th and back in July. So it's going to be cold and then warm in July 17th and 18th. You've ran trucks there. I'm curious in how the reconfigured track at Echo Park Speedway runs in the trucks and just how on edge those can be. And because the trucks are so exciting everywhere they go, but especially the track like Echo Park.
0: Yeah, Echo Park's been a lot of fun, like I mentioned earlier, with the, you know, reconfiguration. And

0: You know, we're looking for some redemption next year. You know, it's been historically since the reconfig, it's been one of our better racetracks, and we've got a, you know, we had a good average finish going there until last year. We just struggled, you know, both races. So we got to kind of go back to the drawing board. You know, the track's wearing out again, and it's, you know, making it a lot of fun. We just got to get our car handling better. So like you said, it's going to be, well, it was cold, you know, this year, and yeah, it's going to be, you know, super warm there in July, you know, but a night race in July. So it's, again, it's a racetrack that we're looking forward to getting to. And my team and I are, you know, really, really wanting to get a win there and feel like we're very capable of doing that. So looking forward to being there in February. And like you said, there in July and, you know, put on good races.
1: Last
0: the trucks
1: thing,
0: were a lot of fun, though. I would say the trucks there, and now they're going to be there, you know, both weekends. It was probably, I didn't race many truck races so far in my career, but it was definitely my favorite.
1: Last thing, Ricky, before we let you go, you speaking of night races, you got one coming up this weekend, Saturday night, Bristol Motor Speedway. Do you enjoy the style of racing that Bristol is these days? How much fun is that for you to go out there and turn laps?
0: I do. Bristol's great. It's a lot of fun and looking forward to Saturday night. It's, you know, it's one of those races that, you know, we've finished second there quite a few times. So if we are battling the chase guys, I'm definitely going to have to, you know, get a little more aggressive to get a win. So, yeah, we've been close so many times. Little bum that, the Ole Miss and LSU game are at the same time the Bristol night race is. So, you know, I don't know. My guys will decide whether they want to give me an update or not, I guess, yeah, depending on how that game's going.
1: Oh, that's good stuff, man. That's Ricky Stenhouse, Jr., driver of the 47, and honestly has become one of our favorites here on the morning show. So thanks so much for hanging out with us, buddy.
0: Yes, sir. Appreciate it. Thanks, guys.
1: Always fun.
2: That is Ricky Stenhouse on the morning show. Sounded like you guys had a great conversation with him. This hour has been brought to you by Morgan & Morgan. And, hey, it is a Falcons Friday. We've got your Falcons Panthers preview next on Sports Radio 92.9 The Game and the Odyssey app.
3: Hey, man, it's Dukes and Bell Friday. We're at Hobnob. Yeah, that's right, because we're getting ready for the Falcons rally. It's happening at Atlantic Station, and that's where we'll be, 2 to 6. We're talking all things football, Falcons, college football, dogs, and much more right here on Sports Radio 92.9 The Game.
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6: Red alert continues along I-85 as you move from Suwanee down towards Duluth. Southbound I-85 is shut down at Sugarloaf Parkway. Six lanes are having to exit the freeway, so it's a complete backup there onto 985. That whole area is a complete standstill. So Satellite Boulevard or even Buford Highway, try that instead. Then on the opposite side, you've got a couple of the left lanes blocked along 85 northbound at Sugarloaf Parkway. And finally, for those traveling along Fulton Industrial Boulevard, injury wreck there. Several cars involved right there at the Bankhead Highway. I'm Laura Houston with Odyssey Atlanta Traffic.
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0: staff. I think they do an outstanding job in their schemes. They're really tough. There's a bunch of things that they do that makes life hard. You know, I know you look at that game. That game kind of got into a shootout. All these games are different. That defense, I know what they're about. I know what their coordinator's about. I know what the players are about. They got ways to rush you. They got great players along the front, as we all know. And then I think they do a really good job in their back end. It's a physical back end, but they really mix the picture, and they can get in so many different looks. So it's going to be a great, great challenge.
1: They are, in a way, facing a very similar week to what the Atlanta Falcons fans and franchise are dealing with. One side of the ball was pretty good, and that would be their offense, and the other side was absolutely awful. And that is their defense. They're just dealing with it on the flip side of what we're kind of dealing with. So you lose a game in which you had high hopes, you know, of making something happen, but you come away disappointed. And now both teams are kind of coming into week two, like, which version are we going to get? And he kind of mentions there the fact that things got into a little bit of a shootout. I was unimpressed, not even necessarily with the schematics of their defense, but some of the effort you saw in tackling and other things. And that will not stay that way. It doesn't in the NFL. We all know that there's, like, when you get to week two of an NFL season, almost everything that happened in week one bounces back the other way eventually at some point. I just hope it doesn't happen here, and I hope it lends itself to Bijan and whoever is playing quarterback to having a week.
2: I always feel like Tony Dungy was talking about this. I think he was tweeting about it. I was reading some comments by him about how sloppy NFL play is in weeks one, two, three, and how a lot of it has to do with, and we've talked about it, I think, on this show. I feel like we've talked about it ad nauseum, the limitations you can now you have in practice as a staff to practice tackle to the ground. You only get so many padded practices. You only get so many practices where you tackle to the ground. If guys go down on the ground in a non-padded practice or a non-tackling, you know, one where it's been denoted that you're going to do that, you can, if someone turns it in, you can be fined for that, right? You know, you can file a report, lose draft picks. I do believe that they fell to some of those things where it was sloppy because of that. But Evero's on a little bit on the defensive hot seat from the fan base's standpoint. The defense has not been near as good as he has had in the past. And funny though, the game that Carolina played on Sunday is there were 8 red zone possessions in that game, all 8 where they were on offense or defense, all 8 resulted in touchdowns. They were 4-for-4, and Chicago was 4-for-4 against them in the red area. Were the one team in the NFL that did not make it to the red area last week?
1: Yeah, and I said this the other day, and I'm going to say it again. When you go back to the last two seasons plus last week, Ejiro Evero, who was obviously held over as the defensive coordinator under Dave Canales when Dave Canales signed, it was a lot like we did here with Jeff Olbrich. They are 32nd in those games in total defense in that time span, and it has not been good. There's been a ton of injuries, but when you look at a team that was more or less healthy defensively, and that was the product you put on the field, you're right. A lot of people want Evero to have to take a step back.
3: So yesterday at practice, Billy Bowman, Kendall Daniels, Chris Lindstrom were all limited participants in practice. Chris Lindstrom, of course, was in concussion protocol earlier in the week. With that in mind, how nervous are you about Kyle Hinton potentially having to block Derrick Brown if Chris Lindstrom cannot play?
2: I am more okay with it based on his experience. And he's been with this team a few years, and he's been with these guys up front. If I'm not mistaken, Mike, Bergeron missed 2 games last year, and I want to say that one of those was against Tampa. Not 100% positive. I'd have to go back and check. Tampa also has some meat eaters up front. And I'm going to tell you something. This defensive line is pretty big, and Bobby Brown did not practice yesterday or Wednesday due to a back issue.
1: Yeah.
2: Look, I expect Bobby Brown to play.
1: I do too.
2: But if he was somehow not to play, that would not be a bad thing. But they've got Hunter's 315, Bobby Brown's 330, Derrick Brown, who we're very familiar with, 330. Cam Jackson, we talked about him yesterday, 340 in the middle of that defense. So

0: It's funny because last week I asked Mike, how do you attack, or you might ask him, well, one of us asked Mike, how do you attack a defense like Pittsburgh so big? And he's like, well, funny, it's wide zone, which is what they've kind of going away from with gap scheme. Funny enough, you have another defense, bunch of big dudes up front. Can you execute some wide zone stuff with gap scheme mixed in to keep them off balance?
1: Yeah, and I'll be curious to see if they try to operate the wide zone from under center. Like, that's the one thing last week that you didn't really get much of is some of the wide zone from under center, which I expected, and which is that's how wide zone. Remember, I've said it to him blue in the face. The Peyton Manning to Edgerrin James outside zone stuff is how this whole offense has been created over the years. And I'm with you. Kyle Hinton, I don't know about last year with Matthew Bergeron, but I do know that he started at Carolina 2 years ago when Chris Lindstrom was injured. And so he's, and I can't remember if Derrick Brown was injured for that game too, but he's been in these situations. He is a veteran swing interior guard that knows how to step up in these situations. And we you know, saw him during training camp, man. Looks like he's in good shape and ready to go.
2: What do you want to see more of from the offense on Sunday? More play action passing?
1: Yeah. Yes. But it's a bigger picture. I want to see the quarterback be a moving target. And a lot of things go into that. And you heard Kevin Stefanski say it earlier. It's like, we got to stay ahead of the chains, right? We can't have the penalties that put us behind the chains, and all of a sudden we're facing 3rd and 18. It's really hard to make the quarterback a moving target on 3rd and 18, right? It's like nobody's buying the fake handoff on the play action on 3rd and 18. You're throwing the ball, right? But I think you have to find ways to make Cooper Rush more comfortable and make this offensive line more comfortable within the scheme. And I think a lot of that is rollout protections, bootleg protections, play action protections, whatever else you have to do to make him more comfortable and make him a moving target. Yeah, that's exactly what I'll be looking for on Sunday.
0: Yeah, they're going to, you know, you saw at times last week, correct me if I'm wrong, but they were stacking the box early and down in an early situation down, like first and second down. Loosen that defense up. I don't care. If, like, don't put the ball in harm's way. But you're not going to hurt my feelings if you play action and take a shot, and if it's not there, you still throw it, and you throw it, you know, where it's just uncatchable, right? Like, right out of bounds. Don't get a grounding call. Be intelligent about that decision, but you're going to have to loosen that defense up. The film is out. You were 12 of 22, and I don't think you pushed the ball downfield more than twice. And one of those, you had it, and it was underthrown. So that's one thing. I want the receivers, I'm not going to blame it all on the receivers. I do think they went elementary with some of their route concepts. With Cooper in there and with, well, the offensive line played last week, these concepts, these routes, they can't be just, you know, stationary routes where you just go 8-9 yards downfield and turn around.
1: I'm with you.
2: I would expect everything to be a little bit more elevated this week, whether it's Cooper Rush or Michael Penix. I mean, Cooper Rush has had a little bit more time, more practice. They could do a little bit more.
1: I completely agree. And it's one of the things, I'm holding my breath over it because I think we've all understood that sometimes you expect things to happen and you get through the game and you're like, what was that? But I'm with you. I expect an elevated, just not quite as simplistic, right? And I said this the other day. It was almost as if you said, give me a composite of 10 offensive plays, and AI spits out just 10 normal plays, and that's like, all right, that's what we ran.
2: We should actually do that and see what it spits out.
1: Yeah, it might. You know what I mean? To drop a playbook of 10 plays.
2: Yeah, we should see.
1: I'm down.
2: So we will hear from Kevin Stefanski at 1 o'clock today. I think I said noon earlier, so devotion to accuracy. It is 1 o'clock. We'll see if we hear anything at that point in time. As far as the quarterback situation, Sports Radio 92.9 The Game is your home of college football coverage in Atlanta. 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All right, we've got halftime coming up. It is fair or foul, so fair or foul. We will find out who QB1 is today. Fair or foul, think about it. We'll get into it next on Sports Radio 92.9 The Game and the Odyssey app.

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2: Still those king-size delays along I-85 southbound as you move from Suwannee down towards Duluth. Southbound I-85 Sugarloaf Parkway, that accident's been there for hours. There's some damage to the wall. The roadway completely shut down is backing up onto 985. Alternate routes, Satellite Boulevard or even Buford Highway. On the northbound side, same location, two left lanes are blocked. In a crash now reported, Fulton Industrial Boulevard as you approach Bankhead Highway. I'm Lori Houston with Odyssey Atlanta Traffic.
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4: Another massive exit in Chapel Hill. Steve Belichick, son of Bill Belichick, the head coach of North Carolina, has resigned as UNC's defensive coordinator following the conclusion of an internal university investigation into the football program, bringing an abrupt end to the father-son pairing on Belichick's staff. I'm Drake Toll.
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0: Mike and Bo.
1: Yes, it is halftime. Quick reset before the second half of the show, and it is Fair or Foul Friday. I give you guys statements. You tell me fair or foul. Everyone ready?
2: Do you love this segment?
1: Yes.
2: Because I feel like this just feeds into your just like ability to just poke at us. You know what I mean? You're like, let me just see if I can get them to RU.
1: Hey, if anyone ever wants to take the reins, let me know.
2: Yeah, you know what I mean? No, I just feel like you're just like, yes. Like, I feel like it's a home run for you if you can get us to have like an explosive disagreement.
1: I'm just trying to avoid a one-word answer. Okay. That's my goal.
2: All right.
1: I want thought-provoking questions.
2: Okay. All right. That's fair.
1: Fair or foul? We will find out who QB1 is today.
2: Bo, the floor is yours.
3: Fair.
2: We have to, right?
3: I
2: you're not going to go into Saturday.
3: Well, here's the thing. And I get all the, well, let's draw it out. The reality of the situation is if Penix is not going to play, he'll be ruled out today. It's kind of how it always goes. Like, guys that aren't going to play, and you know they're not going to play on Friday, and there's no chance of them playing, they go ahead and rule them out. There's an injury report. And it'll come out just like it did last week. It'll come out this week after practice. Who participated will get this a connotation. And then at the very end of it, it'll be probable, questionable out for Sunday. And I expect Penix to be listed as out for Sunday. So, yeah. Yes, you will know that. Will you know it at 1 o'clock today? I don't know. That's when you said Stefanski speaks.
1: Yes.
3: But I will tell you that if you don't know at 1 o'clock and he's not playing on Sunday, you'll know after practice today.
2: I think you'll find out today. And I just want to add the caveat that the announcement of whether or not he is playing or not playing is going to have a lot to do with, in my opinion, of the vibes inside of that stadium on Sunday. I think that there's going to be, that's a huge swing in emotions. Let's just put it that way.
3: And I would almost think that in order to not have to have the conversation, he will say, and I could be way off, but I could see a moment where he goes, yeah, we're gonna wait till after practice today. We'll figure it out. You'll know after practice. And so he doesn't have to answer 90 questions about
1: it. So let me throw this in there. Practice is at 12:05 today.
3: Okay, well, then you'll know. Then he'll have to talk about it as presser then.
1: I do feel after watching his body language in the conversation he had with Andy and Randy yesterday, we will know today.
2: We await.
1: Who? I don't know.
2: We await.
1: But I know we're going to know.
3: Well, you better.
1: Maybe. I was certain yesterday, too, though.
3: Don't get your hopes up. I just don't. Based on what you said, body language, I don't think Mike feels he's ready, and I don't think he's going to rush it. And
1: I meant Kevin Stefanski's body language yesterday.
3: No, I know. I was going the other way. I was just like, hey, I got what you meant, and I understand, and you're right. But I would double down that based on if we're going to read body language, Penix is nothing about his the other day told me that he's ready.
1: Fair. Fair or foul? If he starts Cooper Rush, he will complete at least 3 passes that travel at least 15 yards in the air past the line of scrimmage.
2: 15 yards?
3: In the air.
2: I think 3's right at it. I think that's right at it. That's a really good number. I would say fair. I'm gonna keep the vibes high. Why not? What's the downside? You know what I mean? Let's just say fair.
1: Mike said it was gonna happen.
2: Yeah, that's
1: the downside.
2: No, we're gonna keep it at fair.
3: Now I'll go fair with that. I think he should have had at least one last week. He knows he missed. There's another one that he actually missed too. He missed a little out route or over route, whatever you want to call it, to Dodson. That if he hits it, it's a first down. The ball just just missed it. And some of that's probably his footwork. I think it's fair.
2: I think there's somebody in their car going, you can't possibly think that's going to happen. But I'm just telling you, that's how things happen in the NFL. Like, Drake London wants to be involved. You want to get Kyle involved. Like, I have to believe that Kami Reese and Kevin Stefanski are going to go, okay, we're making this happen. So, we'll see.
1: Fair or foul, the Braves will clinch before Monday.
3: I'm going to go foul. I think it's 5. I would say the way you've played baseball over the last 2 weeks,

0: you have a chance to take 2 of 3. You've been better on weekends than you have during the week. But I would be shocked if the Phillies lose enough and you win enough to close it out before Monday.
1: I'm going to say foul just simply from the fact that Chris Sale's not going in the next 3 days.
2: Yeah, Tuesday?
0: You got Tyler Mallie. You could wipe out two games.
1: I'm a big fan of Martin Perez, but I would feel a lot better to say fair if Chris Sale was going.
0: I mean, I do agree with you. I said foul, too.
2: Fair or foul, Bijan Robinson will get 30 or more touches on Sunday.
1: Foul. I don't know. Foul. I'm going to say foul. I actually was really surprised at how good Brian Robinson looked last week. And I also believe at some point you've got to get Zachariah Branch involved in the passing game. So I think that number is just going to cut down slightly.
0: Yeah, I'm wondering if Zachariah Branch's limited touches was based on who was playing quarterback. And I know everybody's going to be like, yeah, no duh. But not in the way you're thinking, but more of just the familiarity of what they want to do with Branch and the offense in general. So I think it's foul. I don't think you can't give him 60 touches in the first 2 weeks and expect him to be completely healthy the entire season. It's not a good recipe.
2: Fair or foul, a person who doesn't watch live sports but watches every sports documentary on Netflix is a sports fan.
0: Foul, because I don't necessarily think my wife is a sports fan, and she loves sports documentaries. I've literally walked upstairs from like being outside cutting the grass or whatever, or just being downstairs and watching actual games, and she's watching like the Bad Boys documentary or whatever, about the Pistons. Like, seriously.
1: So random.
0: Dude, she loves.
1: What?
0: She loves the Bad Boys documentary.
1: I would fall out on the floor if I walked in and my wife was watching that documentary.
0: Dude, Amy loved The Last Dance. I'm telling you.
2: That's a good one.
0: She watches sports documentaries, but she is not a kind of person that's going to sit down and watch a live sporting event start to finish.
1: I'm going to say foul. How could you be a sports fan if you're not yearning to watch live sports?
2: But what if they learn like all the history of these teams? They're a fan of that team.
1: Then they're a historian and they like drama. They like reality TV is what they like.
0: Does it make you a fan of murderers if you watch documentaries on serial killers?
2: Yes.
0: No, it doesn't. No, it doesn't, Allie. I'm not a fan of murderers.
2: As I turned away from those true crime things. I can't handle them anymore. Fair or foul, Jesse Bates will pick off Bryce Young.
0: I'm going to say fair because I want to be glass half full. But funny stat, in Bryce Young, he has played in 5 games versus the Falcons. He's thrown 2 interceptions. They both were to Jesse Bates. However, the funny part about it is they haven't happened since the first game of his NFL career, which is also Jesse Bates' first game as a Falcon.
1: I think he throws an interception. I just don't know if it's to Jesse. I would lean more towards Xavier Watts, but so I'll say foul, just to throw it in there.
2: All right. Fair or foul, if you're watching a game, your significant other has to assume you are unavailable.
1: Yeah, dog. I don't know what world y'all live in. Like, that ain't happening. Heck no. No, that's I'm telling y'all, I am the kind of guy that will walk around with the Roku remote in my pocket with headphones plugged into the Roku remote so I can hear as I'm doing everything that I'm supposed to be doing in the household.
2: That's crazy.
1: No. The TV's on in the living room. I got the remote in my pocket. I'm walking around my earbuds in, and I'm listening to it. And if a big play happens, I'm looking back around the corner going, oh, snap.
3: That's not crazy, Ali Mac. That is innovative.
1: Yeah, you know what I mean?
2: I would think you just put it on your phone.
3: But then you got to hold the phone.
1: But what if a big play happens? Now I want to see it.
2: Take the phone out of your pocket.
3: No, see that.
2: Scroll back.
3: No, yeah. That's doing too much.
2: I'm talking about pulling up FUBA.
1: Now there's timings off.
3: Exactly.
1: You know what I mean?
3: You just, like Mike said, you just got on the TV, you got the audio in your ear, and you just take a quick look, and you're good.
1: Why do you have an issue with what I did? It's very simple.
2: It just seems convoluted.
3: The way you said it seemed more convoluted.
2: Maybe it is.
1: Multitasking. You know what I mean?
2: Maybe I need to see the process happen, but are you unavailable during live sports?
0: I'm supposed to be, but the reality is I'm not.
1: Yeah, no way.
0: I get hit up or whatever, but I would like to. I think at one

0: one point in my life, that was the case. It's no longer the case now.
1: Can you imagine if that was a rule in my house? Absolutely not. You are available.
2: I was going to say, I can't even believe you asked that question, Paul.
3: If that was a rule in your house, Allie Mack, I'm not sure how much Grant would be available.
1: No, that would be crazy. Well,
0: 162 days out of the year, he would be unavailable.
2: Can you take Han and Chewie out? I'm unavailable, sorry.
1: Ronnie's batting.
3: Please try again at the end of the ball game.
0: Do you not see
2: your pillow will be on the front porch.
0: Do you not see my out-of-office sign up?
1: One quick last one, fair or foul. The Falcons could win by 20 on Sunday, and somebody will still find a reason to complain.
0: Well, that's the
2: fairest question you've asked.
0: That's the truest thing that I've ever heard on this
2: radio
0: show.
2: That's with anything. That's not a Falcons fan. That is literally anything.
0: Yeah, that's true. I'm sure. I could probably name most of the people by name, too, that would do that.
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2: Still those awful delays along I-85 Gwinnett County as you move from Suwannee down towards Duluth. South on I-85 at Sugarloaf Parkway, the roadway's closed off. It's been shut down for several hours. It's backing up onto 985. In fact, everything in that area is backed up. You may want to stick to that alternate route, Satellite Boulevard or even Buford Highway. On the northbound side as well, same area. Two left lanes are blocked. In a crash now on the west side, eastbound I-20 at Riverside, at least one lane blocked. I'm Lori Houston with Odyssey, Atlanta traffic.
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0: Alabama up front, which was very shocking for me. That kicks off the 3:30 slate, and then you have Auburn and Florida, which is a battle, a good battle between, you know, first year coaches at their prospective jobs. And then at 7:30, you get that old LSU Ole Miss game. So you're going to have two TVs working, is what I'm trying to say. And we still aren't totally ramped up. I mean, there is a barn burner for Indiana at 4 o'clock. They play Western Kentucky, another tough game on their schedule. They're continuing that top-tier schedule that they have up there in the Big Ten. But there's some good games. And I'm excited for the night slate, really, because I'm going to have two TVs, an iPad, maybe even my laptop rolling. I'm going to have a station, space station going before these games.
1: Melrose is going to be overstimulated with football on Saturday.
2: Both going old Abe Gordon on us.
3: He said, hide the women and children. It's time.
1: So I'm so curious, who is responsible for the technical difficulties that caused such a mess this week? Because you know they have to be feeling awful at this point. Steve Sarkisian also came forward to apologize for his behavior during the Holly Rowe interview. He basically said he should have handled it better. Arch has apologized as well. It's just a big to-do about nothing.
0: The technical difficulties thing, I don't want to get too in the weeds on that kind of stuff because it's, you know, might lose somebody, but it had to have been something where they couldn't record. So a lot of times when these TV cameras, they obviously have a frequency go to the truck, right? There had to have been something where the Laura Rutledge's camera guy and then Holly Rowe's camera guy at the end could not record the interview to run it on tape. That's the only thing I can think of that would have caused these, air quote, technical difficulties.
3: Yeah. We've spent more time in the first 2-3 weeks of season period talking about technical difficulties, and not like that, but like, think about the headset issues we've had in around the NFL, Baker Mayfield or whoever else. Think about the lights going out at the SMU Florida State game. Like, it's just been, it's been kind of crazy. And I only bring that up because, Allie, you said I wonder who feels guilty about it. I think that's the thing about technical difficulties. I don't know that when you say technical difficulties, I think that leads me to believe, like, you know, Dylan's trying to play sound and the computer freezes. You know what I mean? Like, I'm like, I don't know if there's anybody there on that end of it. It's just unfortunate to say the least. Like you're talking about, we're talking about everything except one of the greatest games that we've seen in a long time between two top four football teams. Like that's really what the calling card should be of the entire event. And we haven't talked about it hardly.
0: Sark said in his apology, you know, like, well, you know, I was wanted to celebrate my team after a 21-point fourth quarter comeback. 21-point fourth quarter comeback against a really, really good and physical defense at Ohio State. Look, Ohio State's going to be in the playoff again. They are an absolute machine. And I just, you got to think in Arthur Smith has got to be kicking himself because they had an opportunity to put that game away really early. I mean, I think there was one of those early possessions that kicked a field goal instead of a touchdown, and they score a touchdown. And I think it was that first possession. I mean, they're rolling. Maybe it was the second one. But one of those early possessions, they didn't score a touchdown. And had they done that, they probably would have won the game.
1: I also want to point out that Holly Rowe also laid her mom to rest this week. Condolences to her and her family. But another reminder that you never know what someone is going through at the time. So this week has just had to be so devastating for her. But Georgia is playing Arkansas on Saturday at noon in Arkansas.
3: Yeah, that's a really unique place to play. Unfortunately for Arkansas, I'm not sure that they have a quarterback. It's brutal right now. And I expect this one to get out of hand. There's no two ways about it. I do, and I mentioned this to Russ the other day, I do want to see Georgia clean up some of the things on their offensive line, but I only say that because we are judging Georgia based off of Georgia's standards, not based on how they look compared to anybody else. Like, I am judging Georgia based off the fact that I believe they can win a national title this year. And that's a hard standard to kind of keep, but I think that's what you're dealing with down in Athens right now. So, yeah, a little uptick there, but I fully believe this one's going to get out of hand.
0: You would think that, but that, as you well know, that 11 a.m. local kickoff in Arkansas is not an easy one to get up for. It's a tough one, and but I don't expect Arkansas to hang at all. I mean, they got Silver. Is it Silverfield? I think that's there.
3: Yeah.
0: Came from Memphis, but they got crushed by Utah. But that is a weird time. That if

0: anything has, if there's any say in this game as far as they struggle, it's probably that kickoff time alone.
1: Football coverage on 92.9 The Game is presented by Xfinity. 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
2: Let's go!
3: Now, the morning shift goes in the huddle. A look at the latest football news.
4: 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Here's Allie, Mike, and Bo.
1: Josh Allen and the Bills won their first game in the new Highmark Stadium, beating the Lions 41-31. Josh Allen, while dealing with the flu, was 20 of 31. For 248 yards, three passing touchdowns, and he ran the ball 14 times for 69 yards, had two rushing touchdowns. I just saw footage of a fan in the stadium with the back of his jersey cut out, revealing the actual tattoo.
5: Oh, okay.
1: 17 on his back.
5: Oh. All right.
1: Holy moly.
0: That's a lot of money spent.
1: That, yeah, I mean, man. That's dedication if you have someone's number tattooed on your back.
5: Yeah, I like... We've seen so many downturns for athletes at points at different points in their career that I'd be terrified of what could happen in that situation. But I mean, look, if you're gonna revere anybody in that way, if you're a Buffalo fan, he's the guy because he's unbelievable. And watching, and I mentioned this earlier, watching the stylistic differences between these two offenses. Actually, it looked a lot like watching the Bears against the Panthers last week, like Bryce Young. Playing from the pocket, doing some different things, elusive when he needed to be. But Caleb Williams is just a magician in the backfield and being able to do things with his legs at times that, you're not used to seeing. So he's as good as it comes, man. No doubt about it.
0: I hope he likes the number 17 more than just Josh Allen. You know, that's, I don't know, a number is an odd thing to get largely tattooed on your back.
5: Yeah.
0: Was he a big guy?
1: He's a big guy.
0: Means it's more expensive.
5: A lot of surface area there.
0: You paid $100-something for a jersey to cut it up. That's also weird to me.
5: I'll never forget when Julio arrived here as a rookie. He already had his number, and he had it like put on his car and put on his rims or something at the time, and everybody saw it. And so when he walked in, the equipment guys, like everybody got the equipment guys to be like, "Hey, we had to change your number. Sorry about that."
1: Oh wow!
5: Julio was like, "What? What do you change my number to?" It's like, oh, yeah, sorry about that, man. I know you got your car painted and your rims and everything, but we had to change it.
1: Man, and I know you were super curious on eBay, the Labatt Buffalo Bills beer horn. It's up there.
0: How much?
1: Well, I'm seeing one for $100, $207, $182, $650, $500.
5: I mean...
0: It probably cost the guy $30.
5: What's insane
1: is... Which is the line to get in was like a concert bathroom line.
5: What I'm just curious, how much? Like, what is the most I would pay for something sports related? And I can honestly say $650 is not going to be within the price range. No.
0: No, I'm not going to say anything.
1: Have you paid?
0: No, memorabilia wise.
1: Yeah.
0: No, but I mean, not that much. No.
1: $650 is a little extreme. And keep in mind, these are new listings, so we don't have any sold listings yet.
0: But you're paying $600 for a plastic cup.
5: Yeah, it's not like a game-used football
0: someone
5: or
0: else
5: something.
0: Drank out of. Like
1: would you buy the horn or the WWE steak bone?
5: No.
0: The horn, because as Mike knows, I butcher chugs in our fantasy league whenever I win a NASCAR, and that would be a cool thing to chug a beer out of if you're doing it, you know, like that. That'd be cool to chug a beer out of a horn.
5: That would be cool. Yeah, I don't know.
1: The Bengals are at the Texans on Sunday at 1. Ahead of that, Nico Collins is uncertain with a hamstring injury he got during practice on Wednesday. Team doctors don't seem to think the injury is serious, but Sunday is in jeopardy.
5: Not to go on too much of a side quest here, as the kids call it, but Nico Collins responded to a tweet. I think it was from Sleeper Fantasy. And somebody, like, these people were just completely trashing him. This is one of the reasons I hate Twitter. These people were completely trashing him. Like, I mean, using the foulest language. And he responded to one of them, was like, "Watch your mouth." And the guy responded back to him and got like 13,000 likes. I think the guy said, "Why don't you get on the field?" And it got like 13,000 likes. And I'm like, dude, this is where we're at. Talking reckless. I'm like, my gosh, man. I cannot stand that kind of stuff.
0: I can't hear the Texans brought up when it comes to the offensive side anymore without thinking of our conversation in like April about CJ Stroud. And I'm always like, yep, I still stand by it. I still stand by it.
5: We'll see, man. they need to find some wide receivers. There ain't no doubt about that.
0: They need to make sure they get him signed at the end of the year, too.

0: CJ.
1: We'll see.
0: You know what? Matt, Ian, go get him.
1: Well, as a matter of fact, we got a guy coming in here on Sunday that's facing a similar situation. So
0: I'm sorry, Allie. Who would you take right now between the two? CJ or Bryce?
1: Do I have to pick one?
0: Yeah.
1: CJ.
0: Who would you take right now? CJ or one of our four?
1: Oh, CJ. 100%.
0: Yeah. Like I said.
1: No.
0: I was right.
1: No.
0: Yeah.
2: You knew he was going to do it,
3: Mike. You knew he was going to do it.
1: No, but y'all are all misinterpreting the conversation. The conversation was, you said CJ Stroud's worth three more wins to this team.
2: Is he better than any of our quarterbacks?
1: You said CJ Stroud's worth three extra
0: original,
1: wins.
0: First off, I was like, absolutely not. Hey, I'm gonna flip. I'm gonna be a jerk now. Hey man, don't yell at me. Come on.
1: You're not gonna get on here and lie, dude.
0: My original statement was, my original statement was, I would take CJ Stroud over our quarterback situation right now, and that was in like March or April or something. And I stand by it. And you argue with me about that. You said no.
2: He argued with you about the three more wins.
0: When I said that, Allie, remember he goes, I just can't believe you just said that. And then I said, then I doubled down with the three more wins, but you were flabbergasted with that statement to begin
1: with.
0: Well,
1: and the reason that I say I'd take him right now is because we don't have a quarterback right now.
0: We didn't in March.
3: I'm going to have to look at my notes.
1: Wow. You were standing on the table for Michael Penix in March. Are you kidding me?
0: I said he would be ready, but in
1: fact, I know.
0: But I also said I would take CJ Stroud.
1: As a matter of fact, you did a lot of squid based around the fact that Patrick Mahomes was back.
0: I also said I would take CJ Stroud over him back then.
1: Okay.
0: So, you're the one that's changing your tune.
2: Allie that tossed the grenades. Both tossed that one.
1: If I
3: can find it in my notes, I would love to pull that conversation.
1: Yeah, that would be a good time capsule. There's no doubt about that.
3: This hour has been brought to you by Zero Res. 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We've got Falcons playing the Panthers for the home opener on Sunday. We'll talk about the quarterback situation in this matchup next on Sports Radio 92.9 The Game and the Odyssey app.
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7: Still that complete gridlock along I-85 as you move southbound from Suwanee down towards Duluth, Gwinnett County. South at I-85 at Sugarloaf Parkway, still shut down. You have to exit the freeway. You've got tremendous delays. They're back onto 985. You may want to scramble over to Satellite Boulevard or even Buford Highway. That's working a little bit better, but that's backing up as well. And a crash remains on the west side, eastbound I-20 at Riverside Parkway. Seeing delays there, Highway 78, that's an option. I'm Laura Houston with Odyssey, Atlanta Traffic.
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8: 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Braves are back in action tonight. They're in Houston to take on the Astros. Tyler Mahle gets the start at 8:10. Sam Levitt has been upgraded from doubtful to questionable for Saturday's rivalry game between LSU and Ole Miss. Josh Allen and the Bills won their first game in the new Highmark Stadium, beating the Lions 41-31. Josh Allen was able to get 5 touchdowns. And it's a Falcons Friday. They take on the Panthers at home on Sunday. Pre-game coverage starts at 11 with Mike and Bo right here on 92.9 The Game. If you're going to the game, 92.9 will be tailgating right along with you at the corner of MLK and Thomas W. Cole. And yesterday, Kevin Stefanski did sit down with Andy and Randy, which he's going to do all season long. They get an exclusive conversation with him. And, of course, they did ask him the question we all want to know. Who is starting at quarterback this Sunday?
9: No update that I could share. And truthfully, and I explained yesterday, you have to be smart about making decisions, and you got to every day take in information. So when you say something's day to day, it means you're getting information daily. So we'll continue to do that. So no update just yet.
10: Do any of the four of us think that Michael Penix is playing Sunday?
8: Look, I kind of got into conspiracy theories last night, and then I was like, what am I doing with my life? And I backed out. But there were some things leaning towards yes.
10: Okay.
11: I actually am going to say yes because of a point. Forget which one of y'all brought it up first, but I think it might have been you, Mike, about the home environment being impacted if Penix ends up playing.
10: Yeah.
11: For that reason, I think that actually is a very good point, and I'm not sure it's going to be a deciding factor, but I think that could be really big in Penix playing. So that might lean me towards yes. Well, might be enough to lean me towards yes.
12: But can I, based on what you just said, though, it feels, from the way I heard it, like you're assuming it's anyone's decision, but it's not just his decision, and I don't believe that.
11: That is true.
12: Like, you're right on that. The way I hear that, and I'm not saying you're saying this, but the way I interpreted it is you're telling me you think it's a team's decision as much as it is his. He said it was his decision.
11: And his alone. It's the way he said it.
12: So I point towards Thursday, and I know that Mike and I disagree a little bit because it is a short week, but you've taken all the first week reps this week, first team reps, or not all, but you've split them with Cooper Rush. And what I would like nothing more. Look, I like Michael Penix. I want him to succeed here. The CJ Stroud stuff, we had that conversation. That's an opinion, but if I had to pick it, my goal would be Michael stays healthy the rest of his career and he's a success here. I like the guy. I've been around him. He's a good dude. He's fought adversity with injuries his entire career. Nothing more would be see him succeed. But all that said, I don't think he plays this weekend, and I think if you do see him, it'll be Thursday, because it would be weird to me if he has these doubts in his mind, or if he feels physically not right, that he would play on a Sunday and then turn around and play on a Thursday. I would say if you're even close, just play Thursday. That's what I feel that he'll do if he plays

0: all in the next 2 weeks.
1: Yeah, and I look, I appreciate you clearing that up and being honest about your comments back then, because I want to make sure that's not misrepresented.
0: Well, I still feel like last year CJ Stroud would have been 3 wins more for us. There's no doubt in my mind.
1: Again, now we're being dishonest again, because that was never the conversation. And look, man, the truth of the matter is about the CJ Stroud conversation is the conversation of whether or not we would trade both of our quarterbacks in April or whatever it was for CJ Stroud. We still haven't seen either one of them. You know, like CJ Stroud had a good week one. We don't know anything about either one of them at this point. It's like, I don't know.
0: I think the funniest thing that I've heard in this whole conversation, and it really made me laugh, was on Dylan's show at the end of his show today, where the guy called in and said, hey, we need to give Michael Penix time to get ready. Good point. That's a solid point. But then he says, now Tua, though, he needs to be out there. He needs to play through injury. This is the NFL. And in the NFL, you got to play through injury. And I was like, what? And I thought it was funny because that there's so many different thoughts. I was listening to the station yesterday, and some of the things I was hearing about why Penix should be out there, or why people feel the way they do, we are just taking this thing and making it way more than about injury and quarterback play at this point. And it's because we've, not us, so to speak, but most people have exhausted this conversation that there's, and but they don't want to not talk about it for some reason, that there's no other way to go than just start throwing things on the wall. And if it sticks, great. And if it doesn't, well, it slid off. Let's go to the next point.
1: And I told him I'd give him credit for this conversation, but I was talking to Mark Raimondi, the ESPN beat writer, and we kind of went into the Jack Strand thing, and I thought his point was so good. And he was like, it's not necessarily Jack Strand. All it is, he represents hope for this fan base. That's all it is. Like, when you feel like you have no hope as a Falcons fan, Jack Strand is the small glimmer of light at the end of the tunnel that just represents hope. It's not even necessarily that you think he's going to be good, but it's the only thing at this point offensively at the quarterback spot that you feel like you can cling on to that is hope. And I thought it was such a good point.
2: Is he this year's Rodrigo Blankenship?
1: Well, in terms of what?
2: Everybody rooting, like, get him in, get him in,
1: well,
2: get him in.
1: Well, it's the nature of the beast for a backup quarterback. I've mentioned this when we went through free agency. I mentioned it when we went through the draft. And that's why I've been trying to temper expectations for what this roster is and what they're trying to get accomplished. Because undoubtedly, and I mentioned this back then, whoever started at quarterback in week one, the backup quarterback was going to be a favorite at some point. And I've told y'all multiple times, I thought there would be three different era of quarterbacks this year for the Atlanta Falcons. And I still feel that way. I think you're going to get a Cooper Rush era, and you're going to get a Michael Penix era. And at some point, I'm sure that Tua will start as well.
0: I don't know. I'm not. That could play out the way this thing is going. That could absolutely play out. I'm not sure it was ever the plan, or it is the plan.
1: Nor should it be.
0: I would rather you say Jack Strand's name than Stetson Bennett's, for God's sake. I mean, the guy that's not even on the roster, that and when the conversation was being thrown out there, had never even taken a snap in the NFL regular season wise. At least Jack Strand is here, and it could be a possibility at some point. I understand the hope thing, but be honest and say that's the only guy that I haven't seen at all, and I would rather see him than what I already know. Tell me that. Don't just go, well, couldn't be any worse, because it could be.
1: Definitely could be worse. And don't say, I would rather you say it couldn't be worse than say you got nothing to lose. Yeah, you do, dude. We've seen one football game out of 17. You got a lot to lose.
0: You've got a
1: lot of things in front of you and a lot of zeros being signed on paychecks.
0: Well,
1: that it could be a little bit irritated.
0: And those people, because I know them, I've talked to them, I've interacted with them, would also tell you that Marcus Mariota is the reason Kyle Pitts hurt his knee and not a dirty hit by a player, which was what it really was. But, you know, hospital balls are a real thing in the league. And if you're not necessarily sure what the defense is doing, and you put a guy up to bat in a situation that he's going to get his head taken off, and now you've hurt, not saying you in particular, but you put Drake.

0: London or Kyle Pitts or Bijan Robinson in a bad spot, threw a high, maybe you threw off your back foot because your mechanics aren't great, and it sailed, and the guy goes up and just gets obliterated. Now, anybody on Cooper Rush could do it too, don't get me wrong. But that's where that trust is that guy's been out there and seen it, and that's why coaches are hesitant to put a guy with so inexperienced. And it's not just the NFL lack of experience, it's the lack of the game speed that Division II is compared to Power Four, SEC, Big Ten, right? And then compared to NFL.
1: I also think that Jack Strand represents, for some people, the prototype of what they want in a quarterback. And I say that having watched Josh Allen go off last night, big, strong, big arm, you know, can run the ball, can be physical. I think that that's something a lot of people will be keeping in mind over the next 8 months. Let's just put it that way.
2: Who was the quarterback in preseason last year that everyone was clamoring for? Because we had the same situation last year as well, where it was like, oh, he did so well. That might be someone that plays during the regular season.
0: God, I don't even know who's on the roster.
1: I was going to say, who was the third string quarterback last year?
0: Well, at some point, we had...
1: Was Emory Jones on the roster last year at this point?
2: That sounds familiar.
0: Emory Jones.
1: But I don't feel like he was.
0: Emory Jones got hurt in the preseason.
2: Easton Stick.
1: Oh, yeah.
0: Yeah, Easton Stick.
2: I heard you and Grant loving all over Easton Stick after some of those games.
1: Look, don't judge me for things that happen on a post-game show in a preseason, okay?
3: This man was glazing Easton Stick late night.
1: There's only so many directions that Grant and I can go on a post-game show in a preseason.
0: Did you have to say late night in there? Like, come on, dude.
3: That's what made it. That's what made it.
1: You know what I mean? You don't even know it was late night. You don't even know.
3: Probably was a preseason game.
1: It could have been a noon game. It could have been a noon Saturday.
3: We're talking preseason. Preseason games are usually at 7 o'clock on a Friday.
0: We've played a noon and a 1 o'clock preseason game in two of the last 3 years.
3: Oh, have we really?
0: Yeah.
3: Oh, dang.
1: But yeah, 100%. But your point about Stetson and Jack Strand, it's all it is. It's hope. It's the unknown hope. I think what you said is important because I think it goes in the same category as hope. Like, we don't know what they are. So therefore, it's the Schrodinger's cat. Y'all know what that is? Like, there's a cat inside of a box, and it's like an experiment, and you don't know whether the cat's alive or dead until you open the box. It's the hope that maybe he's alive. You know what I mean? Like, it's the hope that we can possibly find a quarterback that can push us to be a better football team at some point. And until we find out exactly what it is, we don't know. And that's why it leads to the comments like, got nothing to lose.
3: That was good. That was a good breakdown there, Philosopher Mike. I see you.
1: Yeah, it's Schrodinger's cat, man.
2: Morbid analogy, but...
1: Schrodinger's cat.
2: It makes sense.
1: It's a thing.
2: Hey, the first Falcons home game of the season, as we've been talking about, is this Sunday. 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
6: Still that complete gridlock along I-85 as you move southbound from Suwannee down towards Duluth, Gwinnett County. South end I-85 is Sugarloaf Parkway, still shut down. You have to exit the freeway. You've got tremendous delays there. Back onto 985. You may want to scramble over to Satellite Boulevard or even Buford Highway. That's working a little bit better, but that's backing up as well. And a crash remains on the west side, eastbound I-20 at Riverside Parkway. Seeing delays there, Highway 78, that's an option. I'm Laura Houston with Odyssey, Atlanta Traffic.
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8: Josh Allen is the most dynamic offensive player in the National Football League. And last night was proof again. 248 passing yards and 3 touchdowns. He added 69 yards and 2 scores on the ground, and the Bills knocked off the Lions 41-31. Allen is once again in MVP form. I'm Drake Toll.
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0: way, rather than just asking if it's Penix Tour or Cooper Rush, I want to assume it's Cooper Rush this weekend. How do you expect him to approach this weekend's game versus last week, given he's had a bit more time at practice at this point?
1: Yeah, Allie, I think he comes into the game, I would assume, with a little bit more confidence. Now, has he gotten more reps? Probably gotten a few more reps during the week to get ready to go, but he has been splitting reps with Penix, so doesn't mean he's gotten a tremendous amount of more work. But I think that just the confidence of having played in the game last week, albeit it wasn't necessarily what he would probably write home about, he missed some opportunities. I'd like to think that in that confidence that he plays with will translate to more plays. He's got to turn the ball loose. He had opportunities to get guys to football, but he's got to trust himself, trust what he's seeing, and put the work he's put in, not just the physical work of being able to throw the ball. We know he can throw the ball, but just understand and trust what he's seeing and get the ball out. Because there's availability to guys. Don't be late with throws. The throw to Pitts down the seam, he gets that ball out of count earlier. That's potentially a touchdown. He's late and underthrows it, allows Ramsey to come back in and knock the ball out. So I'm just anticipating him playing with a little bit more moxie, a little bit more trust in himself and his teammates.
2: Arch, to follow up on that, I'm curious, given the amount of time he's been here, I think it was July 29th he was signed, and the amount of time he had under center last week, to prepare for the game, how much of the offensive playbook or the offensive game plan do you think was actually utilized once Cooper Rush was named the starter last week?
1: Yeah, it's interesting, Mike. I think that there's a couple things there. Did you pare down, the game plan to what you felt like he was comfortable with, what he'd been able to run in training camp, and then tailored, what did you have tailored to Pittsburgh? And then how much was his physical problems with the back and stuff, how much did that pare it down even further? I don't know that. I don't know if he told me after the game, you heard the interview, he said that his back was fine. And I know you've talked about this. It's something that's part of the game plan, is to be able to move the quarterback off the spot a little bit, get him on the bootleg. There's some easy throws, some first down things you can take advantage of that kickstart drives, to get that second first down for you, if you will, once you get a drive going, to be able to get some rhythm and some motion and movement to the offense and really keep the defense kind of guessing as to where the quarterback's going to be. So I think that all those things combined, the lack of what he, maybe the reps in practice, what he knows about this offense, and I think they've expanded it now to where he has a pretty good feel for what they want to do, especially against a particular opponent like Carolina this week. But where is he from a physical standpoint? From what I saw in practice, he looks like he's moving fine. I would anticipate some of those things that you've talked about, we've talked about, with him moving off his spot, maybe changing the launch point for him, which makes it tough to rush and helps the offensive line a little bit as well.
3: Dave, regardless of who, I just call you Dave, that's weird.
2: I mean, who is
3: Arch,
2: that?
3: sorry, man, I didn't mean to go all formal. Arch, looking at what this defense for Carolina was last week, they obviously struggled. They're gonna be coming in here with a little bit of chip on their shoulder to show that they're not a team that can give up 60 points every week. But they gave up almost 300 yards on the ground. Regardless of who's quarterback, how would you go about attacking this Carolina defense that has got some biggins up front?
1: Yeah, you're still going to test them, Bo. You got to make sure that they fixed what they, what they didn't get right last week. And when you look at the 291 yards on the ground, 150 yards of that came on four plays. They gave up some explosive runs. Now, can you touch them for that? Certainly, you have guys that have the ability to do that. But I'm sure that they're going to rationalize maybe in their meeting rooms and some of the film and say, listen, that's not who we are. We gave up a couple explosive. Let's make sure we fit the run properly. The long run, the 61-yard run, they just missed tackles. Let's tackle better. So I think that they're probably coming in with an idea that's not who they are, and they're not bothered by the number of last week. This is a new week. We're going to be better in week two than we were in week one, just simply because we're going to do our jobs better, not that we're going to be – and they're going to face a better player in Bijan Robinson this week than they faced last week. But still, it's a matter of doing your job properly. But you're right. Up front, they're big. Brown, Hunter, and Brown, the Brown brothers up front. If

0: if you will, good size. They rotate guys in that are big. But we, you know, we faced some size last week, and I felt like that Atlanta was able to scratch out some stuff on the ground. Would you get 125, 130 yards on the ground? Bijan, most of that. If you go back, and I know Lee Hunter's new to, he's one of their, he's their second round draft pick from this year, comes out of Texas Tech. The, you got after him pretty good last year. Remember in this game at halftime a year ago, you were up 21-10. Bijan Robinson had 93 yards rushing at halftime, and Drake London had already caught over 100 yards with the balls against this defense. So I think that there's a confidence level going in. Now, who was directing traffic? Michael Penix was the quarterback in that game, went 11 of 12 in the first half for 163 yards in the first half and a couple touchdowns. So be nice to be able to back into something like that.
1: Well, Arch, I want to ask you about Bryce Young. Obviously, he's had some success against the Atlanta Falcons over the years and has had ups and downs in his own career. I mean, kind of benched at one point. And when I watched tape of him last weekend, he looked as good as I've seen Bryce Young. The quick release on the football, the accuracy, the decision-making. What have you seen from him, not just in the past week, but really over the course of his career? What are some of the reasons you've seen that he's had success against the Falcons, and how do you feel like we can attack him?
0: Well, he's always been a pretty confident guy, Mike, and, you know, coming from Alabama and what he did there and the big games he played in, but it didn't seem to translate to this level. And I thought that, you know, they did him a disservice probably and not, you know, factoring in some of the things that he does well from a quarterback standpoint. He was another one of those guys that played a lot of, you know, most his game in college was from the shotgun. And they've leaned into more of that, trying to help him with the run game. They've obviously fixed what they feel like they've tried to fix their offensive line, three new guys up front for him to help protect him. But in the last couple of seasons, Dave Canales has done a really good job of making him comfortable, put people up around him, going getting Tetteroa, McMillan to come in. You know, they've got some guys that'll go get the football. Coker's playing at extremely high level. So as a quarterback, you know, we were just talking about Cooper Rush. Confidence comes from guys around you, you know, make plays, and then you've got to be able to trust them. And I think that he's now settled into his body that, you know, he's not going to be, he's not 6'5", 240 pounds like the guy we saw running around for Buffalo last night. He's who he is, 5'10", 205. He's slippery as the day is long. And I think that's the thing that I'm most worried about with Bryce Young is his pocket awareness. He does such a great job of finding little creases and cracks against your rush. He's not necessarily going to go break you down in the run game, but he will take off and go get something, go get a first down. He ran for 10 yards for a touchdown last week against Chicago. But it's his ability to stay alive, slide around in the pocket. He's done some of that to us. He did some of that last year. And I think it's just a matter of a young quarterback that has meshed with his coach that's calling plays for him, meshed with the guys around him. He's confident in his own skin, and they run stuff that really complements what he can do.
2: We're joined by Dave Archer on the morning shift, and a lot of things are going to be cleaned up from last week's game in Pittsburgh. But what's one thing, Dave, you think absolutely has to happen for the Falcons to get a win this weekend?
0: Well, you go back, Allie, and you look at the opportunities you had on the offensive side of the football. I went back, and I've looked at the tape ad nauseum now. But field position-wise, you had nine opportunities. The worst field position was the minus 43. That means your own 43-yard line. You took over at the Pittsburgh 25, the Pittsburgh 46, your 44, your 43, your 45, the Pittsburgh 45, your 45. I know it's getting weird here. Your 46. Nine times you took over the ball at no worse than the minus 43, your 43-yard line. You got two field goals and a touchdown. You get half field opportunities, nine of your, what did you have, 15 drives, and you only get 13 points. You have got to be able to cash in those opportunities. With that comes, you've got to eliminate the mental errors and mistakes that led to those opportunities going away. The penalties, you get in plus territory, holding penalty backs you out. That kills a drive. You can't kill yourself. Carolina's going to do some things to you, and you're going to have to react to it, and they're going to get some stops. but don't stop yourself. You got to control the controllables, and that's the mental errors and the penalties. You get rid of that, Atlanta's got a chance to put a lot of points on the board.
2: Control the controllables, take the opportunities.
1: That's right.
2: Dave.
1: Capitalize.
2: I love it. We appreciate the time. As always, have fun at the home opener.

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1: thanks, guys. Take care.
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0: That is Dave Archer, former Falcons quarterback and analyst for the Atlanta Falcons Radio Network. 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
2: The nightmare continues. Gwinnett County, Suwannee down towards Duluth, southbound I-85 at Sugarloaf Parkway involving an 18-wheeler. There was the wall. Part of that was taken out. The whole roadway is completely shut down still. It's been shut down for hours. It's backing up onto 985. That's heavy back to Buford Drive, Satellite Boulevard, or Buford Highway. Alternate routes there. Also, a little bit of activity. Injury wreck on Piedmont Road at Piedmont Circle. And that eastbound I-20 near Riverside Parkway, it looks like that's gone. I'm North Houston with Odyssey Atlanta Traffic.
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0: Now, I've got my eyes on a Georgia season-long win total. 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

0: I'm Allie with Mike and Bo. Dylan's hanging out behind the glass, taking your calls for the morning mailbag, which will be coming up in a moment, 404-726-0929. It's the last chance to talk about this matchup on Sunday before it happens against the Panthers. You want to talk about LSU and Ole Miss? That is a huge game Saturday night, 404-726-0929. So everyone is parked in front of the TV for LSU Ole Miss Saturday
1: No
0: night.
1: Doubt. Yeah. No doubt. As a matter of fact, and I told you earlier, my kids are going to Florida. My wife was like, where are we watching Ole Miss LSU? Because, you know, she loves the drama, the reality TV kind of thing. She could care less about most college football games. And this one, though, she's like, where are we parking it? Like, I want all the tea. I want to see everything that happens with this one from sun up to sundown.
0: Yeah, I'm curious about this one as well. There is a lot of drama leading into it. So whether you're a sports fan or a reality TV fan, this is for you.
1: Yeah, ought to be a fun one.
2: Yeah, I just want to watch the game. I really don't want to hear Kirk Herbstreit and Chris Fowler talk about anything that happened during the week. I just want them to play and let's have it. I want a good game. I don't want it to look like Clemson, LSU did. But I'll be watching the Florida game with the sound on, so I won't have to listen to it because my game comes over anything else. Like, I think that's part of the uniqueness of college football fans is we want to see the other games, but if we're going to watch two games at once, the sound will be up on the game that your team is playing in, right? And that's going to be a good game, too. It's a big game on the plains. And when I think about LSU Ole Miss and Florida Auburn, they're games that we used to see every year. And now we don't see them every year anymore. Based with the 16 teams and conferences and stuff like that. This is the first time Florida and Auburn have played in quite a while. So it's going to be a good week. We're starting to get in the meat of college football where there every week there are 3, 4, 5, 6 good, like, name brand matchups, not just good games. I thought last week was an underrated week leading into it because I didn't think there would be as many good games as we got. And we got quite a few pretty good games, especially that Oregon-Oklahoma State game. Nobody thought that was going to be a good game, and that was, other than the Texas-Ohio State one, that was the second-best game of the weekend.
1: It is interesting. The Alabama-Florida State game, it used to be, seeing those two teams match up, such a thing for me. Have multiple family members. I rooted for Florida State growing up. But I've talked to some, and I'm curious to get Sandra's take on this, and she'll be here in a minute. But I've had so many Florida State fans, at least 8, I will say, that are like, I hope that Alabama blows out Florida State so that they can move on from Mike Norvell. Like a lot, because the AD got fired, they feel like that Mike Norvell, if he loses bad enough, might lose his job. And ironically, the reason he has such a big buyout is because Alabama came sniffing around when Saban retired a couple of years ago, and they had to sign him to a big extension with a massive buyout. And there's a lot of things wrapped up in that. So, yeah, I'm with you. I think it's an interesting weekend. A lot of what should be evenly matched games when you look at Oxford and when you look at Auburn, Alabama. But we're going to find out a lot about a lot of football teams this weekend.
0: Call in for the morning mailbag. You can tell us which college matchups you're watching this weekend for week 3, 404-726-0929. Also about the Falcons-Carolina game. While you call in, we will handle the more you know.
1: I'll go ahead and get it kicked off early this morning. Bo wanted to give Allie credit for a balloon that Allie did not want credit for. It was quite the back and forth when we first walked in here. Bo thought Allie brought in a Falcons balloon that Freddie brought yesterday. And he was like, you know what? I'm going to give you credit anyways. And she was basically like, I didn't bring the balloon. No. He was like, you don't get enough credit around here as it is. So the credit is yours. And Allie was like, don't want it.
0: Don't want it.
1: I'm not. Mine. I'm not a balloon person.
0: I would have had a balloon bouquet.
1: Yeah.
0: Okay. Not just one.
1: Bo also said a minute ago that the Panthers have some biggins, which I thought was an ironic way of kind of noting the back and forth there. And Miss Positive over here, Miss Compliment, that is Allie Mack. She had a problem with me and Grant liking Easton Stick too much last preseason. Turns out, she's like, you guys just loved up on him. I'm like, well, we were trying to be complimentary. I thought that was the point, Allie.
0: I swear, we could pull tape and you guys were saying he might play in the regular season.
1: Yeah. No.
0: Yeah.
1: Stop.
0: Yeah.
2: He would this year.
1: Stop. Touche. Touche. That's all I got.
0: Bo, what do you have?
2: I think this was an off-the-air conversation, but when Allie and I confronted Dylan about Drake's goth girlfriend, Pinkachu, or whatever her name is,

0: Dylan said he called speed dating 20v1,
1: yeah,
0: which I've never heard in my entire life.
2: What it's called.
0: Allie's favorite segment is Fair or Foul because she gets to drop grenades in the middle of the room and walk away. And Mark Raimondi thinks that Jack Strand is the Falcons fans' air quote new hope. Kind of like Star Wars.
3: That's not exactly how that conversation went. More
0: what
3: about
0: I
3: him representing hope.
0: New hope. The new hope. It is a new
3: The only reason I'm even having this back and forth with you is because I don't want Mark Bermondi's conversation to be misrepresented. You can, as you've shown today, misrepresent my words all you want to.
0: Are you going to yell at me again?
3: I will have Dylan's back on one thing, though. I don't think 20v1 is the same as speed dating. I think speed dating is when there's like 20 girls and 20 guys, they all talk to one another. I think 20v1 is when there's just one person.
2: Yes. But yes, that is a very good point.
0: But it is speed dating because it's rapid fire through
1: similar.
0: The dates.
3: Okay. Well, I'm just saying it's not.
2: It's a variant. Yeah. Let's call it a variant.
3: Yeah,
2: I'll
3: have your back.
1: It could have been a very easy way to explain the situation. It's like speed dating, but there's only one guy.
2: It could be one girl
1: this whole
2: too.
1: Convoluted.
3: No. Y'all ain't gonna go at my guy all wrong like this. 20v1 is a way faster way of explaining this than having all those conversations.
1: We asked, "What is 20v1?" Yeah. That's what he said, and he started going, "Well, there's gonna be 20 girls, and then there's one guy."
0: And he goes really fast. And by the way,
1: speed dating.
0: I mean, look, can you glaze Dylan on your own time? We got full phone lines.
3: I don't use those words at all anymore.
1: I do want to give the kids credit for something they have come up with, though, since we're talking about 20v1. So we call the tattoo on the lower back what?
0: I cannot say it on the air, but it's a stamp of
3: can we
0: a...
3: Not?
2: Yes.
0: I would... There. You guys get on to me for saying things that are not even bad. I would say they're kids in the car, but it's a stamp.
3: Use curse words.
0: And... That
1: like the Disney movie, Lady and the?
0: Yes.
1: Okay, so that's what we call it. You know what the kids call it? It's actually very clever.
0: Target?
3: I was going to say bullseye and I didn't, but there he went. He had to go the extra step.
0: I had an ex who had one of those and... said it was for her grandfather who had passed away.
1: Well, it's a great tribute.
2: Weird placement, but okay.
0: That's what I said. And
3: you know how hard it is for me right now not to say, talk about your ex-girlfriend on your own time. We got calls. We got full phone lines, dude. Get it out for the love.
0: Just saying.
1: They have declared it a cake topper.
0: What?
1: Isn't that funny? That's what they call it. It's hilarious.
3: I don't necessarily mind that.
1: I love it.
2: Wait, that is actually very clever.
1: God, so good.
0: Are you trying to get me fired?
1: What?
3: I don't necessarily mind it.
2: That's clever. I don't want to dive into why it's clever, but that's clever for a few reasons.
3: Yeah, for sure. No need to dive in.
2: Yeah.
1: Anyway.
2: It's very clever.
1: That's what I learned, but also that nobody's off duty because the game is on. According to Mike, people who view sports documentaries are historians, and Bo still wants C.J. Stroud.
2: I have three quick ones for y'all. 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
3: 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Dial on the guitar, please. I'm imagining we'll have a couple conversations about the Atlanta Falcons, but you can call in about whatever you want to at this point, 404-726-0929. And Dylon, let's go ahead and head out to the phone lines and just rip the Band-Aid off right now. Let's go talk to Meat. Meat is in St. Louis. Meat, what's going on, boss?
4: What's up, Mike? Hey, man, I'm tired of the disrespect from Falcon fans, man. They acting like we the 1-15 Dolphins or the 0-16 Browns or something, man. We got a legitimate chance at winning this game, even with Cooper Rush. He just has to play better than last week, and I'm confident that he'll play better as long as he's healthy. Yeah. And I want to point out one more thing. It hasn't been molded on that JPJ and Jalen Walker are not here because the defensive line is playing like

0: they played last year.
1: Yeah. Yeah, no, I completely agree with that last time. Appreciate the phone call. That's one of the reasons we all stood on the table to say that Jeff Ulbrich had to be here, right? Like, Jeff Ulbrich has to be a part of this, you know, masterminding the defensive game plan and being able to get a sack number that, like, tripled last year. So I think that that's a lot of credit goes there. And as far as the Cooper Rush thing goes and the disrespect on the Falcons, I'm with you. And that's, we've talked about it kind of all week. Like, we got to relax, man. Mm-hmm. We've seen one football game. You know what I mean? We've seen one football game and lost by a touchdown. Just chill out.
2: Yes.
1: It's okay. We had way worse losses than that last year. And honestly, we've probably seen some worse offensive performances over the last couple of years. Maybe not at the quarterback spot. All right, let's go back to the phone lines. Let's talk to Zach. Zach is in Lawrenceville. Zach, what's going on, dude?
3: Hey, good morning, y'all.
1: Hey, man.
3: Thanks for the call.
1: Yes, sir.
3: Shout out Mike for the Schrodinger's cat metaphor.
1: Thank you, sir.
3: The whole thought experiment, and most of it goes over my head, but it's basically like two things are true at the same time.
1: Yes.
3: So Strand is both the best option that we have and the worst option, but until he steps on the field, both realities are true, and that's probably why we're all still talking about
1: it. I feel so hurt right now. I feel so hurt. Thank you.
3: But,
1: appreciate the phone call. I mentioned this to y'all once we got a commercial break. I'm like, it's way deeper than that, and I think that's what he was just talking about. But on the surface, yeah, two things are true at the same time until you know. And that's what, I guess that's kind of what hope is. All right, let's try to get a couple more in here. Let's talk to DJ. DJ is in Lawrenceville. DJ, what's going on, buddy?
4: Hi, guys. I called you the other day and kind of left a bad taste at the end of your show. I'd like to apologize for that and clarify what I said. On what I said.
1: Okay.
4: It's actually, and Dave Archer touched on this just a second ago, Cooper Rush cannot get the ball out on time. And that's just that simple. We have enough sample size. We saw him in the preseason against twos. I can't tell you. We saw an interception for pick six. How many tip balls have we seen coming from this guy? Mike, you should know that these defensive linemen can just mush rush the guy, knowing that he's telegraphing his throws, and they just got to get their hands up.
1: Yeah.
4: And that's what I need to clarify on. And I do apologize for leaving you guys with such a bad taste the other day.
1: Don't apologize. Appreciate the phone call. Appreciate you calling back in. Yeah, I don't know. Like, Bo, I have to correct me if I'm wrong. I feel like Cooper Rush's preseason games were pretty, like Indianapolis game was pretty good. You know what I mean? I feel like
5: he
1: that's
5: did
1: when
5: the
1: people...
5: same thing Jack Strand did. He struggled in week one. He played well in week two. And I don't even know if he saw the field in week three. I don't remember that. I think he did. And I think he played average. And Jack Strand played bad in week one, played great in week two, and played average in week three.
1: Yeah.
5: They had the exact same preseason almost, other than a big touchdown run. Look, Jack's a more athletic guy. There's no doubt.
1: Allie, did something make you mad?
5: No, we sit here and when we make up our own truths, it drives me nuts. If you watch the preseason of Jack Strand and Cooper Rush and don't think they look very similar,
1: yeah,
5: then you did not watch the same preseason that I did.
1: Yeah.
5: Because both those guys were horrific in week one. Do you agree?
1: I agree.
5: Both of them were very good in week two. Do you agree?
1: Yeah.
5: And both of them were very average in week three.
1: Yeah, we're on the same page.
5: Yeah.
1: There.
5: That's not what he just said.
1: Yeah.
5: I am at a loss on what we're doing here with making stuff up.
2: He's going to call in and apologize again.
1: Yeah, absolutely.
2: You don't have to. It's okay.
5: I appreciate you. And you're not, if it wasn't a consistent thing throughout every interaction that we have or that we hear, I would be mad at him specifically. He's not him. It's everybody.
1: Symbolic.
2: You're just mad at everyone.
5: Everybody is misremembering what actually happened in the preseason. And I'm not knocking Big Jack. I love the dude. Dude could go work at NASA tomorrow if he wanted to. He could just say, I'm through with the NFL thing. But we are building our own truths based on what we want to believe. And yes, a lot of it is the fact that we have seen Cooper Rush for 8 or 9 years in this league be average.
1: A backup. That's what he is.
5: Less than average, I would say, I guess. I don't know. That's all I got, man.
1: That's one way to end the show.
2: Apologies, we didn't get to your morning mailbag comments from socials today. 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For Mike, Bo, Dylan, and myself, Allie Mack, thanks for being here today. The Steakhouse is coming up next on Sports Radio 92.9 The Game. And don't forget to
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3: It looks like there may be light at the end of the tunnel on I-85 as you move down through Suwanee into Duluth. Southbound I-85 has been shut down for hours at Sugarloaf Parkway. They just towed off the 18-wheeler, but the roadway's still closed. Hopefully, they're going to open that, but right now it's still backed up onto 985 Satellite Boulevard, maybe even Buford Highway. Still a great alternate route there. That westbound I-20 at Moreland Avenue was blocking a lane. Looks like that's on the shoulder. Actually, that's starting to unwind. I'm Laura Houston with Odyssey. Atlanta traffic.
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0: Maybe we'll get that fall weather when folks are getting ready for Oklahoma and Georgia, which will be one of the big games we've had around here in a long time. And it may cool down a little bit. Sandy's here. It's a Friday. That's our normal schedule. Rusty would have been here yesterday. You heard he had some car issues. But we found our way through it. It's been a busy week. Great to see you. How's the drive up from the lake this morning?
1: Absolutely perfect and early. And I'm always amazed. Like, you would think Fridays would be busy. It is not. Bo and I both drive in. So
0: no,
1: today felt nice in the air, though. It was like 69 degrees when I just walked down to Starbucks about 8 a.m.
0: Yeah. No, so it's nice. Still going to hit 90.
1: We got rain head this way for tomorrow, which kind of sucks.
0: Well, but shaky knees over at Piedmont. That's not good news. That is
1: right.
0: One of the few, like, big music, one of the few big music festivals that's still rocking and rolling. You know, about 20 years ago, we had like five or six of them over the course of a year. Music festival business is not where it used to be. Remember, we had Sweetwater Fest,
1: yep.
0: Music Midtown, and, you know, the Atlanta Jazz Festival, all these things. Shaky Knees is still a very big deal, but weather looks like it'll be shaky for that.
1: Shaky for that, yeah.
0: So
1: big weekend in Athens. It's family weekend, parents' weekend over in Athens. And then Ella Langley is there tonight. So that's a big event going on at the capital city.
0: Yeah, I think every weekend. I mean, did you hear it's family weekend? Because the weekend, I know in
1: weekend.
0: 2 weeks, I don't know, it's sorority, family for something else. And then there is never a break in that town. Now, again, they're not at home, so that makes it at least maybe a little more doable. But you're right, it's hard to get a hotel room at all this weekend
1: that's
0: in
1: right.
0: Athens. And that's neither here nor there. Falcons with their home opener coming up. And, boy, that has been a story. I joked last night on social media on X. I said, I'm going to give you a shocking prediction. Shocking prediction. Tomorrow on Sports Talk Radio in Atlanta, they will be discussing Michael Penix's health and his status of playing on Sunday. Just throwing it out there.
1: You have to pay $500 right now at 9:07. Who's playing on Sunday? Who's starting?
0: I think Michael Penix is going to start. And I'm so irritated the more I thought about it this morning and last night, and the more I watched Josh Allen, and the more I thought about what the formula is. There's a formula for winning football games in the National Football League. And the formula, you know, is knowing who your starter is and having him spend the entire week with your offensive coordinator, not just in a quarterback room that's crowded, but like, okay, 7 at night, 9 at night, 11 at night, you know. And I'm not just talking about being a Tom Brady sycophant, because I think it's a ton of quarterbacks that do that. But that you literally spend the week. What do you want to run? What are your top 15 plays? Like, what are you looking at? How do we gear this game plan to what you do best? Michael Penix, your first game back, what do you feel most comfortable with? Where do you want to go early on? Let's script out the first 15 plays of the game. That works. Let's talk to the quarterback all week as we watch nothing but Carolina film together. I'm Tommy Rees. You're my quarterback. Let's watch that film together all week. Let's get you all the first-team reps. Let's get you all the first-team reps. Not Cooper Rush, or if you're Cooper Rush, not Michael Penix, get the starter. Get Cooper Rush in a room if it's going to be him and say, yeah, it was a disaster. Those numbers by Dave Archer of our field position, you can't do better. That's how good our defense was. We started at the 45. We started at the 40. We started at the 38. We started their 45. We started their 39. Like, the greatest field position you could ever have. And we're the only team in 32 teams in the National Football League that did not run a play in the red zone. Did not run one play in the red zone. So
1: 31 of 32 teams did.
0: Yeah. And nobody had better field position. I promise you that. I mean, you heard Arch today. I didn't even look at that. He watched the film a number of times. You can't do better than that. That's just incredible. So, yeah, my meltdown, that video that went wild, is even more just. That's the worst quarterback offensive situation I've ever seen. And what are you doing this week? One guy's not getting all the reps, and one guy's not getting all the film work. I don't know who Tommy Rees is sitting in a room with, but that's what you do in the NFL. I can promise you Josh Allen and Joe Brady were in a room looking at Lions tape for hours and hours and hours, and Josh Allen don't need to look at much tape. He's that good. My God. I mean, like, you're already behind the eight ball because the guy did not prepare all week the way you should prepare for an NFL game. Your eyes should be bleary.
1: Yep.
0: That you watch so much Carolina film, because everything's at stake. Divisional game, home game, division's wide open, everybody's 0-1. Like, you should be bleary-eyed because you and Tommy Reese,

0: like slept together all week on a cot.
1: Exactly.
0: Right?
1: Inseparable.
0: Yeah, Eat, sleep, live, work. And we don't even know who our starter is. So, and how is that not going to hurt you? How is that not going to hurt you? That's the way you win in the NFL. And Joe Brady was an offensive coordinator. He's probably done that with every one of his guys. Bill's game was cool, though, right?
1: It was. Let's lead with that. We're 9 at 9 because I know we want to hear from Josh.

0: we want to hear from Josh.
1: Time for the 9 at 9. It's 9 things you need to know.
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0: It was nothing short of magical for the debut of that new Bills Stadium. You heard Mr. Brightside play in the Killers, the team. I thought, oh yeah, this is going to be a beatdown, and it was. Bills win 41-31.
3: You know what's great is the best fans in the NFL get to root for that team all year. The best fans in the NFL get to root for that team all year. Boy, are they fun. Josh Allen's amazing. What are the fantasy points on Josh Allen, Bo? Must be absolutely through the roof through the first 2 weeks. I think he's got...
0: 3 for 3, ran for 2 more.
3: He's got 5 touchdowns throwing, 4 touchdowns rushing in just 2 weeks.
0: Yeah.
3: Right?
0: Absolutely crazy. Good for him.
4: He had 45 points last night alone.
3: He had 45.
4: For those of you that drafted Josh Allen, because Turtle and I have been talking back and forth about this, for those of you that drafted Josh Allen in fantasy football in the second round where you had to take him, it's paying off so far. I mean, there's no doubt that he's the best quarterback in the NFL.
3: Hey, Joe Brady, that's a head coach. What do you think of your quarterback?
5: I mean, golly. Can I get a sack? I can't talk about him now.
0: He walks in the room.
5: Yeah. No, I see exactly what you guys are seeing now, you know, from that perspective. And anytime the ball's in his hands, good things happen. And, love that guy.
3: Yeah, I would imagine you do, to get that guy as your coach. Here's Josh Allen about the ridiculously cool new stadium.
6: Yeah, it was awesome. Got really loud. You kind of black out in that moment, and you don't really know what's going on. But it was cool. Night game. Obviously, you see the flashing lights everywhere. Pretty special moment.
0: What's getting lost in the loss is Jared Goff had a night, 3 for 327 yards, 4 touchdowns right before that half. Dime after dime after dime, getting up within field goal range. They only ran for 66 yards. That was the difference. The Bills outrushed them 203-66.
3: Yeah, Buffalo is, listen, I was telling you and Mike Johnson, I've watched the NFL for 50 years. I know Tom Brady has 7, and I won't bring him up again. He's got 7 Super Bowls. He's the greatest quarterback of all time, right? I mean, a lot of it is where you end up and who you're with, because I don't know that I've ever seen a better quarterback ever, including Tom Brady, including John Elway, including Brett Favre, including Aaron Rodgers, including Lamar Jackson, I don't know how you can be better than Josh Allen. I don't know how you can be better, and I'm not just talking about last night. But he's got 0 trips to the Super Bowl. And he's going into his 9th season. So everything is not just about who's got the rings, man. That guy is unbelievable. Falcons, we'll talk more about them after the break. You know what's going on
0: there. The injury report is the most important thing you need to look for today when that comes out. The Chris Lindstrom status, the good thing is he was limited yesterday. That means he cleared concussion protocol. Yeah, you would think he's going to go. Also, keep an eye on Carolina because their wide receiver, Jalen Coker, was in a walking boot. I think that's kind of gone under the radar as he had a great game as well on Sunday. So Carolina, as you're waking up this morning, is -2.5 favorite. Falcons are wearing the red jerseys, debuting them, white pants. I heard Shannon talking about first chance to kind of buy those jerseys at the stadium. It's going to be magical. Braves begin a 3-gamer in Houston tonight. You got an 8-10 start. Tyler Mahle, then Grant Holmes tomorrow at 7-10. Sunday is 2-10. Martin Perez. Chris Sale, if you're wondering, what happened? They're pushing him back. He'll make his next start on Wednesday against the Reds. That is 6 days prior to game 1 of the wild card series. You want to talk about limping into the playoffs? The Phillies won last night. Your lead is 4 when you're waking up this morning. But the Braves are 7-8 in the month of September. The Padres are 11-4. The Dodgers are 11-5. The Brewers are 10-5. So just keep, we got to kind of get it together for the final 9.
3: Yeah, the Padres, is that who we match up with?
0: If it were today.
3: Mm-hmm. They've won 9 out of 10, 9-1 in their last 10, just like Sandra has said there. Georgia's got Arkansas coming up on the road, 11 a.m. start. They'll be back in Athens before you know it. They're 23, 24 point favorites in that. And, of course, Ole Miss, Lane Kiffin, coming to town in one of the most anticipated college football settings of all time.
0: Real good tailgate for you at 9:40. You'll hear for a bunch of the characters, and we'll upgrade you also on Sam Levin. I just want to mention what our Atlanta

0: Dream last night put a beat down, and they won 103-59 over Connecticut. Angel Reese, 30-10. Wow. The playoffs are coming. We'll get more into that on Not a Friday.
1: All right. Good for you. When we come back, I'll stay on point. Why you're already behind the eight ball. Why you are already playing with one hand tied behind your back, even though I think it's going to be Michael Penix Jr. under center. So, oy, we're having fun, but we're not. We'll talk about it. 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
9: Finally, some relief after hours and hours of being shut down as you move down through Gwinnett County. Southbound I-85 lanes are now getting through right there at Sugarloaf Parkway. So it's starting to move a little bit, but still extensive delays, especially back onto southbound 985. That's still heavy back beyond Buford Drive. So Buford Highway or Satellite Boulevard, that's your alternate route. Also, crash remains southbound I-75 at Howell Mill Road, as well as one on Moreland Avenue at Memorial Drive. I'm Laurie Houston with Odyssey, Atlanta. Traffic.

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2: It's National Cheeseburger Day.
1: Jesus, take the wheel.
2: In all seriousness, of any food listing, I mean, cheeseburger is my number one favorite food. I could eat it every single day. Probably not good. Probably Volume would not be happy with that if that was my focus. But I will have the consummate list that I have compiled over the last 25 years. I always am updating it. It used to be the number one SEO Googled cheeseburger list in the city of Atlanta. I think a few sites have gotten ahead of me, but I don't care. I'm going to give you the consummate, everything from the $35 burger to the $8 burger. We'll give you every combination of the smash burger to the just the, you know, big, thick, medium, rare burger that you get, the fancy ones, the not fancy ones, just after 10 o'clock.
1: What are you putting on your cheeseburger?
2: I mean, I love sautéed onions. Has to be American cheese, as any chef. Any cheeseburger has to be Kraft American cheese because it melts the best. That, yeah, there. That whatever it is, that ask Linton Hopkins, ask any of these guys that do. It's like American cheese, even that, you know, processed Kraft American melts the best. Why are you making a face like that? But that's what that's. You don't like just regular American cheese.
1: I don't love them. Like, listen, I'm not a chef. You do you. I'm just not. You. I
2: so
1: don't
2: what,
1: love like.
2: So what do you want in your cheeseburger?
1: I love it like nice Swift. A little Swiss cheese.
2: Mm. Yeah, I like Swiss cheese. Sauteed mushroom, Swiss cheese.
1: There is something about the smash burger, though, when the cheese is melted and it's all like together.
2: Do you like the edges when it's burnt on the edges?
1: Yeah, like a little crispy, yeah. And then just maybe a little mustard.
2: Yeah, mustard's. Who loves the mustard one? Ford Fry does a bunch of burgers with his mustard. The big one is Super Rica, where mustard's a big player. But anyway, I'll give you
1: it's a big day,
2: 10 or
1: folks.
2: 15. But for it, that is, there's no better list. I mean, you could do pizza wings, but the cheeseburger list, it's coming about 10:05.
1: It's Steak Super Bowl, man. This is cheeseburger day. It's very exciting.
2: Well, it's an important list. I mean, it's not, important. You know, I'm not going to say it's like the biggest thing ever, but I mean, if there's going to be a lot of shows that are trying to do that today, and there's one show where we've compiled the list that actually people care about because it's the most, you know, consumed other than pizza, right? Pizza, wings, and burgers.
1: Mm.
2: That's why we're all so healthy. Thank God for those shots. People getting skinny. I couldn't keep up with like the you know, America is obsessed with the foods that aren't good for you. And then all of a sudden you got the Wegovy and the Ozempe and whatever else it is, right? The Rena. Isn't there another one called like Rena? Have you heard about that one?
1: I don't do it. I don't shame people who do. But well, yeah,
2: most people are when you see them skinny these days. Not a lot. Not a lot of surprises, bro.
1: It's no one's thinking I'm on it, so I'm gonna have me a cheeseburger.
2: Well, I wouldn't say
1: today.
2: That you lost a lot of weight back in the day. Hey, Stefanski comes on every Wednesday with us, with Andy and Randy. Great interview. Got a great rapport and respect for Randy and Andy for sure. Of course, Kevin, knowing that Randy played as many years as he did, and you know they had him on and asked him the same question. As everyone else, but my real issue is the position that they've been put in, and I'll argue through no fault of their own. Matt Ryan, Kevin Stefanski, Tommy Rees, any of these guys, like you're clear to play, and you won't say I can play, and you don't want to play Cooper Rush because we just gave you the numbers. It was one of the worst offensive performances that any quarterback could ever have. You didn't even complete 10 total passes to your wide receivers and tight ends. Nobody in the league did that. You didn't get your team in the red zone once. No team did that. You threw a pick six. Not a lot of teams did that. You had another terrible throw. You could not move. It was a disaster. It was literally a disaster at that position. So Michael Penix needs to start. And he hasn't said if he can go, but he should have said, or we should have known earlier. And then you game plan. Michael Penix is a completely different quarterback. By the way, one's a lefty, one's a righty. He's a completely different quarterback than Cooper Rush, who's a third stringer. So now you didn't spend a whole week with your coordinator, right?
1: Right.
2: You didn't spend a whole week just like literally in a dark room thinking about how do we attack Carolina, who has given us fits. It's a divisional game.

0: It's our home deal. So here is Kevin yesterday when asked a great question. Doesn't this put you guys in a bad place that you can't game plan?
1: No, I wouldn't say it's difficult.
0: Okay.
1: I say that, Randy, because so much of football, we change things on the fly.
2: Right.
1: And, you know, as a player, like the misnomer of halftime adjustments.
2: Right.
1: Those are in-game adjustments. They're happening all the time. So our guys are used to, hey, we were calling it this. Now we're going to do this. Hey, we're going to scrap that. We're going to do that. So I don't mind having a team that can adjust and can pivot on the fly and those type of things. Like I mentioned yesterday, like, would you love to know early on exactly who's doing this and who's playing that? Yeah, of course you would. But it's also not training you for what happens on Sundays where things change.
0: Okay, the answer is fine. That's ridiculous to think that, you know, because you adjust on the fly. 404-726-0929. 404-726-0929. I understand you adjust on the fly. Of course you want to know who your starter is. And of course you want to say, what are the 15 plays that we can think about? What do you like to run on 3rd and 6 against this Carolina defense? Look at the way they attacked or were vulnerable last week against Chicago. Look at where we could exploit them. Mm-hmm. Like, let's get in a room with our starter and let's really try to break it down. Adjusting on the fly, I get it. You got enough plays in your playbook, but that's not the way that you prepare at the highest level with the highest discipline for a game. So if you don't think that hurts us already, I just hope our defense looks anything like they did against Pittsburgh when they were awesome. I mean, they were awesome. Did you hear where they got us the football on a consistent basis? The only team that was close to as bad numbers as the Falcons last week was the Steelers.
3: Exactly right.
0: The NFC South was the most points ever scored by a division in NFL history in terms of all their games, and we only had 13 points. Okay? So everybody else is lighting it up. I don't know, like, what's a 2.5-point spread?
3: 2.5.
0: Here is Kevin Stefanski on playing Carolina, a team that's given us problems.
1: Reigning champs, got a ton of respect for Coach Canales, their staff. I think they do an outstanding job in their schemes. They're tough. There's a bunch of things that they do that makes life hard. You know, I know you look at that game. That game kind of got into a shootout. All these games are different. That defense, I know what they're about. I know what their coordinator's about. I know what the players are about. They got ways to rush you. They got great players along the front, as we all know. And then I think they do a really good job in their back end. It's a physical back end, but they've really mixed the picture, and they can get in so many different looks. So it's going to be a great, great challenge. You look at what they did offensively, scoring all those points. I mean, the quarterback can deal from the pocket. He can get outside the pocket, which he's very, very dangerous, has multiple guys that he can get the ball to.
3: He's 4-1, Bryce Young, against the Falcons all time. He hasn't lost to him since his very first start against him. In the meetings that he's won, he's totaled 1,133 passing yards, 7 touchdowns, 2 picks, with a 96.3 passer rating.
0: Yeah, just get ready. Get ready if you're listening in Flowery Branch. Get ready if you are somebody that pays attention to the public, PR team over there, media relations team. If the Falcons go out, I don't care if Penix plays and they lose 31-10, 31-13. If Cooper Rush plays and, again, they don't look good, there is going to be an onslaught for Game 2. Nobody thinks this team's going to the Super Bowl. Nobody thinks that they're a favorite to win the NFC South. But when you are the only team in the league that can't name your starter, you're the only team in the league that can't do a game plan because you don't know which guy is going to be under center, why are you splitting reps? How is that good for Cooper Rush? Cooper Rush needs to be taking reps from last Monday till the cows come home. We should turn on the lights and see Cooper Rush taking reps at 11:47 p.m. on a Wednesday. That's how many reps Cooper Rush needs. Cooper Rush needs more reps than in all of humanity. And if he doesn't get them, then Michael Penix needed to be getting all the reps. All of them. Guy hasn't played in a year. Guy's trying to figure out what he is going to be comfortable with. We're splitting reps. We had 4 catches by our tight end and receivers. 4. And we're splitting reps? You don't think that hurts their game plan? So get ready. Because if what happens very likely on Sunday happens, then you're going to get way more heat than you thought was possible this early in the season. This is ridiculous.

0: NFL teams in history that have started 0-2 have a 12% chance of making the postseason.
1: Yeah, and it's just that we are not going about it the right way, and it's really Michael Penix who's putting you in that position.
0: Okay, so Kyle Pitts, yesterday around 4 o'clock, puts on his Instagram story a meme of what they are calling, this looks like it's getting interesting. It's the meme of somebody sitting back in their chair and then all of a sudden moving forward.
1: Leaning forward.
0: So I asked ChatGPT, what does it mean? And it was all kinds of things from time to get excited to now we're paying attention. So I don't know if you're, a lot of people are reading into that of like maybe after practice yesterday, they said, are you going to go?
1: Or Penix told his best friend on the team, Kyle Pitts.
0: There you go.
1: His golf partner.
0: Are we reading too much into that? Maybe. We're so desperate to hang on anything that we're literally looking at Kyle Pitts' Instagram. Okay.
1: So listen, if they announce Cooper Rush, I'm going to be like, okay, you didn't get him ready. He wasn't the guy doing all the film work. He didn't get all the reps. That's a fail. Okay, so, okay, Cooper Rush. If it's Michael Penix, I'll say the same thing. Listen, defense is going to have to make a play. Zachariah Branch is going to take something back on special teams. Like, Michael Penix ain't throwing for 340 yards and three touchdowns. Like, regardless, thank God we have Bijan Robinson that could bail this whole disaster out. 404-726-0929. We are not going about it the right way, and I'm not even going to blame Kevin Stefanski. He's got a quarterback. Other than you should have just told Michael Penix, okay, dude, it's Tuesday. You're out. Jack Strand, you're second. Cooper Rush, you're first. You get most of the first team reps. Jack Strand, you get the other. Just to make a decision. If the kid isn't going to play, make a decision. You're out. You get no reps. You get no reps because you can't say that you can play. Is Lane Kiffin playing chess and everybody else is playing checkers? I don't even know what that means. But is his quarterback Sam Levitt playing? Also, Sarkisian and Austin, that situation boiling over. Auburn, Florida, Alabama, Florida State. It's a crazy weekend. It's a big weekend. We'll do some tailgate when we come back. Sports Radio 92.9 The Game.
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4: Finally starting to see some major unwinding through Gwinnett County, south on I-85 at Sugarloaf Parkway. Earlier, it was shut down for hours. Lanes are getting through. Actually, it's starting to unwind. It was backing up onto 985. That's looking a whole lot better as well. Now, reports of construction up as you move out towards Conyers, eastbound I-20, Wesley Chapel Road. Two lanes are taken away. I'm Lori Houston with Odyssey Atlanta Traffic.
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0: Duke's Bell 2 to 6. It's all free. It's open to the fans. It is a bash. It begins at 7 o'clock tonight. But go down there early and just enjoy the day. They've got a really good H&M store there, fellas, with good clothing. So you're welcome.
1: Carolina Panthers coming in here. Divisions, everybody's 0-1. Chance to take the control of the division. 4 days away from Bijan on Thursday Night Football. They promoted the hell out of it last night. If you watch the Bills, and they absolutely, you know, chef's kiss performance by Josh Allen and the Bills. Everything you want as an NFL fan is to be rooting for that Buffalo team. And the way they played last night, and Detroit hung in there, man. They hung in, but their defense is bad. Their defense is bad. Their offense, man, Jared Goff just keeps making plays. Keep him in that game. Keep making plays.
0: You watch that last 30 seconds right before the half. They're trying to get, I mean, they were literally, I think, at the 19 and then had to go and dart after dart after dart from Jared Goff, getting him right to the sideline. Then there was a penalty, a tripping penalty, got him within field goal range. That made it 27-10. That was -5 last night for the Bills.
1: Yeah.
0: So at kickoff.
1: The second half number, they covered the second half number. I think they were also getting 10.5 at one point. So that last touchdown, they hit a 4th and 18 on that final drive that I promise you in Vegas killed a ton of bettors. They had a 4th and 18 in garbage time, and then they go right in for a touchdown to make it from the 17-point to 10-point, which mattered. Crazy stuff in the NFL. Let's get some calls and we'll get to this college football.
0: Okay.
1: Put me in the game in Decatur. You're on Sports Radio 92.9 The Game. Go ahead, bud.
2: Hey, I appreciate you guys taking my call, man. I enjoy listening to you every day, man. Thank you. Got a couple of points. Number one, the word of the day is dysfunction, brother. I don't understand this. I get it. We blame everything on the previous regime, but this regime, you know, Matt Ryan and these guys had an opportunity to go out and get a guy, not a guy who was sleeping at the hotel like Cooper Rush was, to get a guy who could come in here and possibly help this team. Tua was never the answer. I get it. You know, you got him.
1: So who was the guy?
2: Right now, he's stealing money. He's stealing money.
1: Who was the guy?
2: And I've never understood. I do understand that, you know, you don't bring a rookie in because they have to process offense and defense and all this information. But at this point, we can't do any worse with Jack Strand, I don't think, than what we're doing with these other two guys. Because it's obvious to me now, I could be wrong, Penix is on his way out of here. He's not the guy this regime picked. They're already looking for another guy.
1: And
2: I could be wrong, but we're looking at another 2-3 years, because if you draft another guy,
1: well, of course,
2: we still need somebody to bridge the gap, right?
1: Well, there's no gap bridging. We're drafting a rookie in the top 10, and he's going to play. And maybe, you know, maybe somebody will start for a little bit ahead of him. Maybe they'll keep Michael Penix here and just say, okay, you know, groom this guy, because you're not going to be our guy, but we're paying you a rookie deal, so you get to hang around. Ben in Canton, you're on Sports Radio 92.9 The Game. How you doing, Ben?
3: Hey, good this morning. Thanks, y'all, for taking my call. I do appreciate it. My boys and I listen to y'all every morning
1: Thank
3: when
1: you
3: I
1: so
3: take
1: much.
3: Them to school.
1: Thank you so much.
3: This is just about the Penix thing to it, and I don't want to get too much, but it's – so we're watching the Falcons game on Saturday last week – or Sunday, sorry. And, you know, we're watching the game, and we see Penix and Tua on the sideline in the chair just, like, relaxing and chilling. You know, and I'm like, do these two guys even care that their team's playing? Because, like, I coach both of my boys in youth football, and we got games, and all the kids stand in the sideline and are engaged and watching it. And it just, to me, like, that just shows right there, like, hey, I'm just here to take up space, and I'm just going to chill and ride this one out is what I got from it as a fan.
1: Well, Sandra brought it up. Sandra brought it up on Tuesday. Was it Tuesday when you came in here?
0: Mm-hmm.
1: Wondering what the hell was going on over there. I mean, just the whole look, the oversized sweatshirts, the leaning back in your chair, not leaning forward, the goofing around. Cooper Rush is under complete duress. You're one drive away from being in or winning the game. You needed one good drive.
0: And that shot was when we were on defense, so that meant that
1: they could
0: Cooper
1: have been
0: was on
1: there.
0: The field,
1: yeah.
0: on the sidelines with a game plan
1: It was an embarrassing look. I'm sure Matt Ryan said something to somebody about, like, That looked ridiculous. Like, how about leaning in and trying to help a guy that is just failing miserably? Cooper Rush was failing miserably.
0: You can't teach leadership. You can't teach the it factor that some guys have on the football field. And that's an issue.
1: Well, Michael Penix certainly isn't convincing people he has the it factor. That I promise you. And I've heard from broadcasters.

0: investors, coaches, former executives are like, I don't know, man.
1: Well, the reason they don't know is because it's we haven't seen enough. Well, like, that is the constant of we don't know. Like, this is an incomplete.
0: Well, when I say I don't know, they're shaking their head and saying, I don't know. Like, you're adorable. Like, meaning, this is ridiculous. Like, I don't know. How does a guy not play when he's cleared? Or at least tell him one way or another. I mean,
1: yesterday when he said, I have a couple of goals and I'm still trying to reach, and nobody said, what are those goals?
0: So why are you taking snaps away from Cooper Rush unless you're playing?
1: Unless, right.
0: And if he is playing, then why is Cooper Rush taking snaps away from you? Why aren't you in a
1: maybe yesterday was the day. Maybe it was all of a sudden it came together and he said, you know what? It's go time.
0: I want you to picture a game week. Matt Ryan in a room with Kyle Shanahan. Okay, just think about those two guys. Whether Matt Ryan goes to the Hall of Fame or not, right? Do you know the level of nuance and focus that those two guys, like Kyle Shanahan and Matt Ryan, are probably like, yeah, how are we going to attack? Yeah, again, you got Tony Gonzalez and Julio Jones and Roddy White and it's like that was a different planet from whatever the hell is going on with our quarterback not even saying that he can play, and Tommy Rees probably throwing his hands up. Like, you know, forget referencing Josh Allen. We had that. Offensive coordinator. I don't care if it was Mike Mularkey working with Michael Vick. I don't care what. Like, who's your quarterback? Work with your coordinator. God, that just irritates me to think of the wasted time this week of these guys taking snaps. Let's do college football. Too much stuff going on to miss.
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1: Boy, this is a time to be on social media. If you're watching Ole Miss come together, there's literally a new fence that was built yesterday. There is a blockade on one side of a road. And Bo, I don't know if you saw this for when LSU arrives and that bus where it used to be a public kind of domain, it is no one's going to even get close. So they are going out of their way because security is an issue 100%. The line is 3 this morning as you wake up. LSU is favored. Sam Levitt, it is a Christmas miracle steak. Went from doubtful to questionable. And Jesus, take the wheel. He must be a faithful young man.
5: And I think he is.
1: He is.
5: We do believe in miracles.
1: Mm-hmm. Well, there you have it. So we find out it was a shoulder issue, and he complained of a little shoulder. And maybe, I mean, I think he went and got a nice massage at Spa Sedel. So it's a miracle. He's likely going to go.
5: I think he was just using one of those guns. I don't even know if they recommend getting massages these days. We've all seen how
1: those Don't say guns in this one because they're scared to death out there. Pete Golding, you know, he is funny. He is a big tongue-in-cheek, funny, kind of make fun of yourself. And this week he's like, we got to make sure we're focused on the right things.
6: And we're going to have to prepare the right way this week and get locked in and get focused. A lot going on. You got Ella Langley, you got game day, you got so much other stuff. But to me, it's like high school homecoming for these dudes. Like, if you focus on the wrong shit, right, that homecoming dance ain't very fun after you get your butt beat on a Friday night. So we got to make sure we're doing everything right throughout the week to get the outcome that we want.
1: Rhys Davis did a 4-minute piece with Trinidad Chambliss where they were walking and talking in downtown Ole Miss. The young man is impressive, seems as even-keeled as you get. Talked about all the behind-the-scenes film work that he's done to just make himself better. I think it's really worth your watch if you can go find it. Morgan Freeman is your guest picker on game day. Morgan Freeman, I think that's going to be really cool. If I can get it to you before the end of the show, they did, I'm sure it's AI, had Morgan Freeman do this voice of stuff about Lane. It is hilarious. So if you want to go find that. We're kind of overlooking. Real quick, Georgia is at Arkansas. They'll start at 11 o'clock local time. That line is 24.5 this morning. Stakes, you lean one way or another. You think Kirby covers?
0: Yeah, I think Arkansas is horrible.
1: Yeah.
0: I think they're horrible.
1: Mercer, Georgia Tech, a hell of a block party is getting going at 8 o'clock in the morning. That line, as of this morning, let me update it for you, I believe is 38.5. Yes, it is. Miami Wake Forest is tonight. That's a 20.5 line. Houston at Texas Tech. Both of those teams are ranked, believe it or not. Texas Tech, -7.5. Noontime on ESPN, it's Clemson and UNC. Steve Belichick officially resigns yesterday under the investigation, that kind of what was going on behind the scenes. But don't look very far for your new defensive coordinator, Brian.

0: Brian Belichick. Brian Belichick.
1: Big article in the Wall Street Journal this week about Jordan Hudson, all about her asking for state records to see what kind of emails are going back and forth. What is it? You know, they had that rule where you get to subpoena if you're a state university. So they're asking her about that. Bill Belichick, after the game last week, having to take up for her to say she handles my calendar to my schedule. Has nothing to do with North Carolina business. It's a hot mess. Wall Street Journal did a great piece on it, just showing you the dysfunction there. Also, Steve Belichick's wife comes out, and she says, wishing everybody the best at Carolina, including Coach Uncle Bill and her, the brother. What'd you say, Brian?
0: Brian.
1: Yeah.
0: So the Jen, who was married to Steve, is the one that came out and was on the record about Jordan, like what's going
1: well,
0: on
1: the,
0: right now.
1: The supposed remember? Blow up after the game between Jordan Hudson and Steve Belichick's wife that got really nasty. But I just hope Clemson just buries him.
0: They're only favored by 3 at home. That's noon ESPN. Let me go down the rest of the schedule. Both Georgia Tech and Georgia are noon games. Kentucky is at number 9, Texas A&M. That's your 3:30 game on ESPN. Texas A&M favored by 17.5 points. That number's pretty big if you watched Kentucky last week. I don't know if that's jumping out to anybody.
1: Yeah, I watched them the second half get absolutely steamrolled, like 31-0. So I know they were in it the first half, but then they got killed.
0: Florida State, Alabama, 3:30, that's your ABC game. 19.5 points, Alabama is favored at home. This is interesting. Number 16, SMU at number 23, Louisville. ESPN 2, another 3:30. Great ACC matchup there. Louisville favored by just 1.5 points. Florida Auburn's at 7. Gators favored.
1: Game.
0: Gators are minus 2.5 as of this
1: game.
0: Morning.
1: A lot of Florida friends of mine going to the game, obviously. Not to mention all the parents who live in Atlanta have Auburn kids. That is a huge game. Under the lights, Florida Auburn. I love that game if it wasn't in the middle of Ole Miss LSU.
0: You take the Gators there?
1: I mean, I'm always going to go Josh Summerall
0: right now.
1: What time
0: are you guys doing
1: your
0: picks?
1: He's got more personnel. We're doing our picks at 10:30.
0: Okay. Georgia State's at UCF. Want to give you guys some love. Panther Nation, Knights are favored by 17.5. That's a 7 o'clock start. Number 7, LSU Ole Miss, that's your 7:30. LSU minus 3. And then Kennesaw State is at number 15, Tennessee, 7:45. Tennessee favored by 35.5.
1: Yeah, Volunteers are going to be interesting this year. Watch them the first few weeks. I mean, obviously, they got to get into the SEC schedule. So we shall see.
0: I do want to mention, if we have a couple seconds, the groundswell that came after Steve Sarkisian for taking so long to have a comment about not only his quarterback Arch Manning, but also the Holly Rowe and why he blew off the interviews and the whole thing. So yesterday we finally hear from him in his apology.
2: At halftime, I was scheduled to have an interview with Laura Rutledge. ESPN was having technical difficulties, and I had to make a moment decision to say wait on the interview or try to get with our team and try to make the proper adjustments to come out and play as good as we could in the second half. I let Laura know that, and I think she said that on air. And then I had an opportunity to visit with Laura when we came back out of the locker room to let her know where our thoughts were as a team and what we needed to do in the second half of that game. As it pertains to after the ball game, again, there was a delay after I greeted Coach Day in the middle of the field. There was a delay in the moment, you know, through that delay, I wanted to go celebrate with our team. We just had a 21-point fourth quarter comeback against the number one team in the country. If hindsight's 20/20, if I could do it all over again, I would have exuded more patience in that moment and sat through and waited for the interview with Holly. Obviously, we have a ton of respect for ESPN and Holly. Holly and I go way back to even to my days of playing at BYU, and we've got a great relationship. ESPN is a great partner of ours. We know we're going to have more opportunities with that crew covering us, and we're looking forward to those opportunities. So could have definitely handled that situation better with a little bit more patience in the moment.
1: Yeah, that's fine. You didn't have to mention we had a 21-point comeback and blah, blah, blah. I mean, just, okay. If I could do it again, I would have waited longer. The big story of the week is the Holly Rowe meme when she gets punched by Steve Sarkisian.
0: Slap, the big slap.
1: Yeah, and everybody's laughing about it, including Arch in that press conference. And an absolute brilliant PR work by Arch Manning's team in the University of Texas. Absolutely brilliant. Absolutely no excuses. Really bad look. And Arch was all over it. And Texas has been all over it. And Holly Rowe spoke to Arch directly. And doing exactly what you should do in that situation. It wasn't the woke police. It was not a good look.
0: No.
1: We watched it
0: bad.
1: Together.
0: I couldn't.
1: And you said right after, oh boy, this is not going to be good. This is really bad.

0: also find out that Holly Rowe's mother passed away on Monday.
1: Oh, wow.
0: So she's been dealing with that this week. And I guess everybody has called. And the if you have time, Chris Fowler did a 4-minute walk and talk on how Holly Rowe and how what a professional and how good she is. And I've never seen him do anything like that for another member of his team.
1: Yeah.
0: It's really
1: and,
0: good.
1: And they handled it right. And the guys at that press conference that were laughing and Arch, it just wasn't a good look. And they handled it. And Sark is, you know, whatever. He is who he is. So
0: I think it's a good weekend for college football to get in front of your TV. You can be sitting there all day, especially if it's raining in Atlanta.
1: It's the weekend.
0: Yeah.
1: Best burgers in Atlanta, National Cheeseburger Day. What's going on with Falcons? Is Penix ready to go? Sports Radio 929.
2: Hey, man, it's Dukes and Bell Friday. We're at Hobnob. Yeah, that's right, because we're getting ready for the Falcons rally. It's happening at Atlantic Station, and that's where we'll be, 2 to 6. 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
5: Finally starting to see some major unwinding through Gwinnett County, south on I-85 at Sugarloaf Parkway. Earlier, it was shut down for hours. Lanes are getting through. Actually, it's starting to unwind. It was backing up onto 985. That's looking a whole lot better as well. Now, reports of construction up as you move out towards Conyers, eastbound I-20, Wesley Chapel Road. Two lanes are taken away. I'm Laura Houston with Odyssey Atlanta Traffic.
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2: 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Tyler Mahle faces Peter Lambert with first pitch at 8:10. I'm Allie Mack.
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0: night and day. And you may say, Stake, there's going to be a quarterback room. They're getting ready for Carolina. It's a crowded room. It's Tua, Strand, Cooper, and Penix. That's fine. But I'm talking about one-on-one with your coordinator. I'm talking about a one-on-one deciding how you're going to put that game plan together. Listen, you got Bijan Robinson, you got a chance. You got Drake London, right? I mean, those guys, Sandra, can't look nearly like that was.
1: That's why I guess I keep
0: playing
1: asking,
0: at home.
1: Why is the spread only 2.5 if in fact they think that the Falcons are the worst thing ever on a football field? They don't. And
0: right.
1: And just because of what you said. And the Steelers were a hot mess as well. So
0: right.
1: Go look at their numbers. And we were in it. I mean, we literally had a chance to win that game, which would have been remarkable.
0: I mean, if it had any kind of drive.
1: Had
0: you had the
1: any
0: best,
1: drive.
0: Yeah.
1: Had any red zone. At all.
0: We never
1: let
0: hit
1: me just
0: the red
1: quickly
0: zone.
1: Tell you, all of the NFC South teams are playing at the same time on Sunday. 1 o'clock, Falcons, Panthers, Saints at Baltimore, Browns at the Bucks at 1. Then our local 4 o'clock games. Do you care about this at all? Washington, Dallas is on Fox. And then Jacksonville, Denver is your CBS. Sunday Night Football, Colts at the Chiefs. And then Monday Night Football, Giants, Rams.
0: All right, give me this Sunday night game again.
1: Colts at Chiefs.
0: Mm. More Pat Mahomes after the way he put together that win on Monday night. Okay.
1: Giants-Rams on Monday?
0: I'll be in Temple. I will be in
1: Temple.
0: It's Yom Kippur.
1: Yom Kippur.
0: Yeah, so I'm not even here on Monday. I think it's the Mitch and Drew. But I am allowed to do one of my videos right after the game. Like, it's sundown to sundown.
1: Right? You're not supposed to have electricity or anything?
0: No.
1: You're supposed nothing to sit in the dark and really repent?
0: Nope. You go to temple and you just don't eat. No water, no coffee, no food.
1: Easy fast.
0: You go 24 hours. Thank you. Mm-hmm. Easy fast is what we're searching for. It's not going to be an easy fast if the Falcons don't do something on Sunday. I don't want to get all agitated again. I don't want to have to do that, but I'm going to be agitated. I think here's what I think is going to happen. I think Michael Penix is going to play, and I think we're going to lose the game. That's what I think is going to happen. I think Carolina has our number, and I just I think we'll play way better. Listen, you said it exactly right. Okay, you said it exactly right. The Falcons are only 2-point underdogs. They were the worst looking team in the league last week on offense. Nobody was worse. So that's not what happens in the NFL. You don't play awful on that side of the ball every week unless you're terrible. And any offense with Bijan Robinson and Kyle Pitts and Drake London and Zachariah Branch and that offensive line, which is pretty veteran, they're not awful. That's not an awful group. So they're going to have their moments. And Drake London will have 100-yard games. Just ask Bo. He's had a lot of them over the years. Just think of fantasy, right? And Kyle Pitts' numbers, he had big numbers last year. He's going to get his.
2: Second best tight end in fantasy football.
0: He was number one?
2: Trey McBride. By about 100 points. So he wasn't even close. But Pitts was still two, and that is something that,
0: right.
2: With competent quarterback play, these guys will be great.
0: Yeah, so they're going to get theirs. And I think Penix, maybe you're right, with that lean-in meme last night that Kyle Pitts put out of somebody leaning into a chair, like this is about to get interesting, right?
1: Or it's going to be like, oh, Jack Strand. I mean, right. Are they going to pull a rabbit out of the hat and do something crazy? I will not hate it. I'm just saying. And I hope you guys can go. The get-in price is pretty good. And if you're just looking to get down there and have a good old time, you will. And you're at an NFL game in the world's best stadium. So why not?
0: I'd be excited
1: Stranger
0: to be there.
1: Stranger things have happened.
0: Absolutely. You said it.
1: I know Drew's going.
0: You can't love. If you love Carolina, it feels like a little bit of a setup, but maybe not. I don't know. They scored a lot of points last week. Their defense was just lit up. 404-726-0929. You hear what we're kicking in around. We'll talk Ole Miss and LSU with Drew coming up. He was 3-1 in his picks last week. He had a great week. Brandon Lang had a great week picking games. They both had Ohio State and Michigan last week. Ohio State was getting 1.5 and lose by 1. Michigan was the all-time trap game. Obvious. Public was all over Oklahoma. That was the easiest cover of the week. All the public said Oklahoma's going to blow up Michigan because they must stink because Western Michigan beat them. And guess what? Michigan dominated that game. And Oklahoma is now offensively has to come to Athens next Saturday. And we'll have to see if the Sooners can fix things. And can Georgia go 3-0 against the number as well? All right, it's National Cheeseburger Day. There's a lot of pretenders, only one contender. Let's give you, we don't do a ton of food lists, but on a day like today, National Cheeseburger Day.
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0: Some people were put on the earth to

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2: Got some hungry dogs over here.
1: With the Steakhouse.
0: All right, these are all different kinds of burgers all over town. I am not telling you this is the best. This is the fifth best. I'm just going to give you the list in whatever order I wrote it down in my ADHD head. Okay?
3: I saw what was happening over there.
0: You saw it?
3: I saw it.
0: I like these guys at Che Butter Jones. Known them. They're a crazy couple, especially the mommy. They just moved to Decatur. If you haven't heard about Che Butter Jones, it is one of the hottest burgers places. Brand new location in Decatur. 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NFA Burger, you know about these guys in Dunwoody next to the gas station. Billy Kramer, winning a bunch of burger awards. 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
3: Avalon, too.
0: Avalon as well. Houston's right up the street here. Two locations, though. Old school. Old school, great quality beef. They grill it right there in the restaurante. And a little pricey, but a solid job. Fred's Meat and Bread, Krog Street Market. Phenomenal cheeseburger. 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Go to Krog Market. I love what Fred's Meat and Bread. They also own the General Muir, who does a great job as well. My buddy Alex started Grindhouse. I think Grindhouse Killer Burgers, solid.
3: Yeah.
0: Across the
3: milkshakes,
0: board.
3: Milkshakes. Mm.
0: Milkshakes are really good.
3: They bring all the boys to the yard.
0: Smiley's Burger Club is the hottest new burger place. Everybody's getting on their top three, top four, top five. Check out Smiley's Burger Club. Sit outside on picnic tables. Enjoy that.
3: Where's that? I've never heard of Smiley's.
0: Smiley's.
3: I'll look it up. Sorry, you go ahead. Keep going. I'll look.
0: Evergreen Butcher and Baker. It's only on Sundays. They only, I think, sell 25 burgers total. That's part of the shtick, but they are right at the top of that list. Vortex still does a great job with burgers. Kudos to those folks. The Chastain, yes, it's pricey, but yes, it's delicious right there off Chastain Park. Don't be afraid. The Chastain and Little Sparrow, yes, they're $30 burgers, but you split it up for the table. They're really heavy, delicious, incredible. The Chastain. Holman & Finch downstairs here at Colony Square, still kind of H&F burger, kind of the old school.
3: Yeah,
0: we've loved it
3: so
0: for
3: good.
0: Years.
3: I love those grilled onions. They do the grilled purple onions on there.
0: I like the whole presentation of Holman & Finch.
3: Yeah,
0: me and you were together
3: right.
0: on that.
3: Yep. Mm-hmm.
0: The Companion on the west side, great spot. Reached out to us over at our offices in Atlanta Eats, and I thought they did a great job with what their presentation is. Who am I leaving out? Chops. You want a business lunch and an incredible burger? I like to sit at the bar at Chops. Last time I was there, Brent Key was sitting next to me. It was like a year and a half ago or something. And he knew. He knew like I knew. Chops is a great old school steakhouse burger. Not a smash burger. Old school steakhouse burger. Two Asian places, Nori Fish and Brush Sushi. Both do their version of cheeseburgers and both do a great job as well. So check them out. And I think we pretty much laid it out there. About 15 different places serving the best.
3: Smiley's is in Decatur off of Howard Avenue. And Mike McKenna, our buddy downstairs, says Smiley's is awesome. So there we go.
0: Already that happened that fast?
3: Yep, that quick.
0: That's the best burgers in Atlanta. That's

0: Asperger's in Atlanta. That's the
1: state. Great list. Great list.
0: Well, it's exhausting. Nice. It's exhausting.
1: Well, it takes blood, sweat, and tears on your behalf, and I appreciate you grinding it out at the grindhouse for us. So there you go.
0: Hey, we come back. Drew Butler will play buy or sell. Drew Butler will make his picks. We'll talk also more about this NFL weekend. And doing a Friday, I'm going to ask the question, does Lane Kiffin roll in there as a three-point favorite and get it done for LSU? Is their personnel just too much? Also, why do I think Penix is going to go? Because I don't know. Because that's just how it's going to be. Him or Jack Strand are going to have a moment. I'll tell you why. 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
6: On its latest availability report ahead of Saturday night's massive game on the road at Ole Miss, LSU has now listed starting quarterback Sam Levitt as questionable. 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

0: Fall is a vibe. 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
3: The Braves head to Houston tonight to open a three-game series against the Astros. Tyler Mahle gets the start with first pitch at 8:10. 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I'm Allie Mack.
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0: Butler will join us to his picks. Also play buy or sell with DB. 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
1: 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And then you got an afternoon game, 2 o'clock on Sunday. If you want to follow all things baseball on this station, it's Grant McCauley. He has a great show. It's called From the Diamond. 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
0: Yeah, obviously, Falcon conversation front and center is, we wonder, indeed, they'll name, I mean, what is Bo the status? You're naming it on Friday? You don't have to necessarily, have any urgency for it, but
1: the injury report is what you'll look for at most likely, and that will all come out today. They have to do it before 4 o'clock today. But there, I mean, I was trying to think, like, is there an advantage of even naming it at this point? Like, you know what I mean? Is it give you any competitive edge at all?
0: I don't think Caroline, no.
1: Right.
0: No, the lack of competitive edge is whoever you're going to end up playing, right?
1: Yeah.
0: I mean, Carolina is just like, well, we know our quarterback is, and we scored 40 points last week, and we're not playing this cat and mouse game and worried about a guy that says he's, you know, got a couple of more metrics to overcome. And I don't know. The NFL is just so fun and fascinating. You know, even as agitated as last week made me, and this week is, you know, this morning I was really thinking about watching Josh Allen and just thinking about how much work goes into preparing for an NFL game, only 17 of them, and that we should have been spending all our time with one guy taking first-team reps, and we should have been spending all our time with one guy working with Tommy Rees, and we didn't do that, and Penix has put us in that position. But it's still going to be absolutely like you and I know. Now, week 11, if you're 3-8 or something, we may not watch as closely, but, I mean, it's going to be very, very interesting to watch.
1: Yeah.
0: Sunday
1: yeah.
0: at 1.
1: Yeah.
0: I mean, it's going to be fascinating. Like, who's coming out of the tunnel? What the hell's going on with this offense? You never know what you're going to see in the NFL night in and night out. Although last night you pretty much saw exactly what you thought you'd see, which is the best offense in the league and Josh Allen just going up and down the field against another pretty good team. The over-under got blown away last night. So, but yes, like, we don't know what the hell we're going to see Sunday. Like, literally. Other than you.
1: That's why, I mean, we talk about it all the time, sports talk radio. It's great, great, great when you're either so, so good on the field or you're so, so terrible. And it's this
0: well, the drama.
1: Train wreck that is right now. We're just, you know, there's one team in the NFL that didn't get in the in red zone, and it's us. Raise your hand. Woohoo!
0: One team in the NFL did not have 10 catches combined by wide receivers and tight ends out of 32 teams, and that was us. We had 4. Drew, is that a good number? 4?
1: Hey, Drew.
0: Is 4 a good number? Drew Butler?
2: The Falcons.
0: Are you there?
2: Yeah, it's not a good number.
0: No.
2: 4 is a good number on par 5, but it's not a good number when you're having completed catches from tight ends and wide receivers, so no.
0: What did you think of Josh Allen last night?
2: He's incredible. I mean, I think opening up that new stadium, you would have been a fool to think that he wasn't going to have a great night, especially against that Lions defense. I thought the

0: Lions would make it a little bit closer towards the end, but Josh Allen and that offense, man, they're inevitable, and they looked the part last night, and it seems like they know that their only goal in the season is to win it all.
1: Nothing more important than when you are hosting playoff games at home, especially in December and January. That has got to be on the mind of Bills fans as they start hot at 2-0.
0: Absolutely.
1: Yeah. The NFL typically, teams don't look the same week to week, right? That's why bettors get beat badly, right?
0: Yep.
1: Nobody looked worse than the Falcons. Do you expect that offensively, whoever plays, we see a little bit more fireworks?
0: You know, I'm not exactly sure. Obviously, with Bijan Robinson, you've got a chance every single week, but you've got to get the ball to Drake London. You've got to get Kyle Pitts involved to take the pressure off of Bijan. And obviously, if you're able to run the ball, the offensive line's got to play better. You start working in play action, things open up down the field. But simply put, without a quarterback, how do you have any hope or optimism heading in week to week? And who knows if Penix is going to play. Sandra, I heard you talking about it, the stuff that Kyle Pitts put on his Instagram. I mean, I don't even know what to make of it anymore at this point. We just need somebody to get in there and play good quarterback play.
1: And they were 3 days away from a Thursday night game in Green Bay.
2: Oh,
1: three nights away. And they could be 0-2.
0: That's not going to be good.
1: And they could be 0-2.
0: No, and that's going to be...
1: They're on the road.
2: They're likely going to be 0-2.
1: Well, no, they play the Jets, don't they?
2: Oh, I thought you meant
0: us. Packers home opener. That's the Packers home opener.
1: Yeah, I know.
0: It's going to be an absolutely electric crowd inside Lambeau.
1: Yeah.
2: Oh, no.
1: Did I tell you my wife's going to that game?
2: Yeah, that's great. So why aren't you going is the question. Didn't you have a soccer, some silliness?
1: Well, I have a radio show. Somebody has to take care of the kids.
2: It was soccer.
1: She has a business trip. She's in the sports.
2: You've never been to Green Bay. I mean, how special is Green Bay, Drew?
1: Let's do this. You want to do picks first, Sandra, or by yourself?
2: Picks first, please.
1: Oh, okay.

0: explain things away. But he's hot. Steak was 0-4. So that's all you need to know.
1: 0-4?
0: Just stop it. Just
1: wow. Even the Falcons.
0: What do you got for college, Drew?
2: All right, I'm going to start with Georgia. I know it has not been Kirby's MO to cover big numbers, but Arkansas is in a world of hurt. I think the Dogs start off strong. I don't think Arkansas is going to be able to muster up much, so I'll lay 24.5 with Georgia.
0: All right, what else?
2: I'm going to go with Auburn at home on Saturday night. They're catching 2.5. I like a primetime home dog. I love how Alex Golish and John Summerall have kind of been chirping at each other throughout the week. I just think Auburn's defense is good. They're going to slow down Florida's offense. It'll be a close game. Give me Auburn plus 2.5.
0: I kind of like it. A lot of people are leaning on Florida, the public, which is no real reason for that, you know, other than John Summerall looks impressive.
1: But night game in Auburn. Good luck, everybody.
0: I got Clemson. If all is right in the world,
1: woo,
0: then Dabo beats Belichick. He's only given 3. I mean, dude, hot mess is a way big understatement for what's going on in Chapel Hill. An absolute hot mess. I know they won their first game. Don't be fooled. Well, they won their first two, but the first one in week 0. Clemson -3. Ole Miss, I've been thinking about it. I think Trinidad's going to play great, and I think that atmosphere is going to keep Ole Miss's defense running around like crazy, and I just think it's going to be a hell of a night in Oxford, Mississippi. Taking Ole Miss +3.
1: Wow.
0: What do you got in the NFL?
2: I'm going to go with the Packers. -3 on the road against the New York Jets. Jets got that big win last week. Everybody's high on them.
0: High on
2: Matt LaFleur's not starting 0-2. They're going to win this game. Jordan Love will play well. I'll lay 3 points with the Packers on the road against New York.
0: All right, what's the DB guarantee?
2: All right, this one is going to be a bite to your tongue and just hope it comes through, but I'm going to take the Minnesota Vikings +4.5. Everybody is on the Chicago Bears. They scored almost 60 points last week. Look, this is a division game. Brian Flores is a great defensive coordinator. I think it's tight at the end. I'll take the Vikings +4.5 as my DB guarantee.
0: I like you're fading the public, but I just wish it was more points. I'm taking the absolute dumbest pick ever, but that's why it'll win. The Dolphins +13. Nobody looked worse than Miami. Now they're getting 13. Getting blown out in the NFL back-to-back weeks does not happen.
1: Who are they playing, Steve?
0: San Francisco. Okay. Dolphins +13. The Knish, it's on Yom Kippur.
1: Oh.
0: It has to come through.
2: Gotta come home.
1: Yes.
2: Easy, gotta come home.
1: Easy, fast.
0: Jacksonville's better than Denver. Jacksonville's one of the best teams in the NFL. They could be in a Super Bowl. Jacksonville's on the road, and they're getting 2.5, and they're the better team. And they're better quarterback. +2.5, Jacksonville, the Knish on Yom Kippur, +2.5. Sandy, if you have picks, give them at some point. We'll put them online. Let's get through.
1: I want to know so far. I took the Bills -5.
0: Oh, yeah. You got to say it on the air. You got to text
2: on
0: me.
2: On the board.
1: I know.
2: On the board.
1: I'll put it on the tweeters.
0: All right. Let's play buy or sell real quick, Drew. Can you do that?
2: Let's do it.
0: All right.
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0: Bijan will be in the Falcons in 4 years. He'll be a member of the Falcons. Buy or sell, Sandy?
1: He will. Buy.
0: Drew?
2: Yeah, I'll buy that as well. I mean, he's the linchpin of the franchise. They're not going to let him go. I definitely buy.
0: Mustard does not belong on a burger, Drew. Buy or sell?
2: Oh, dude. Sell. Mustard is one of the ultimate condiments. You've got to put it on your burger. I am a huge mustard fan, all types. That is an absolute sell. I love mustard.
1: Buy, Sandy. Buy, buy. A little grain mustard,
0: no,
1: too.
0: No, mustard does not belong on a burger. Buy or sell?
1: Oh, that's a sell.
0: Okay.
1: 100% sell. I misunderstood.
0: Yeah, clearly. We already know what Drew feels. Will Georgia be 3-0 against the spread? Buy or sell, Sandy?
1: Buy.
0: 24.5. I think we all kind of there as
1: I
0: well.
1: I think those little comments from that coach about the speeding, Kirby's going to put that in his little mental pocket in his head, and it's going to be over.
0: There
1: in
0: were
1: Fayetteville.
0: More than 5 people clearly overserved at the birthday the other night. There were more than 5.
1: Well, me and Rusty were 1-2, so I'm going to
0: buy or sell, Drew. Did you notice anybody more than 5? Buy or sell.
2: Yeah, you know, Jackie and I, that equals 4. Steak, I'll throw you in there. We're already at 5, and that's the only 5 I can think of at this moment. So
0: Rusty,
2: we're back
0: just our show alone.
1: Over,
0: dude, our
1: over.
0: Show alone.
1: Way over.
0: Johnny's Hideaway.
1: My goodness.
0: When Kimberly's like, we're going home early and the party's still going, you know that you have taken
1: You got marriage problems. That's what's happening
0: well,
1: here. I don't know what's
0: no,
1: happening.
0: It's the opposite.
1: I've never even heard of this
0: it,
1: out of her
0: was
1: mouth.
0: The opposite.
1: What's going on?
0: She did the right thing. Save me. A $30 burger is worth it. Buy or sell? We mentioned a few this morning, Drew. $30 burger is worth it.
2: Yeah, 100% buy.

0: I love the Chastain burger. I don't even care what it's at. If it's 50, I'd still buy it. It is delicious. If it's good enough and the price matches it, I'm fine. I'll buy.
1: It really is worth it because it serves
2: you
1: two.
2: Split it up. Though, yeah.
1: I'm thinking of the one at Little Spiro. I mean, literally, they shared it. Three girls shared that burger.
2: Oh, you got to bet $500. Josh Allen win a Super Bowl in the next 2 years. Buy or sell, Sandy?
1: Buy.
2: Going to win a
1: I'm
2: Super Bowl.
1: I'm brainwashed tonight.
2: Drew, buy or sell?
0: Yeah, I'm going to have to sell. Yeah. There's just too many good teams, good players. It's so hard to win a Super Bowl. I'll sell that one.
2: Michael Penix will throw a touchdown pass this weekend. Drew, Michael Penix will throw a touchdown pass. You get a bet of $500. You get 2-1 odds, though. Michael Penix, first he has to play, but he'll throw a touchdown pass this weekend.
0: That's a hard sell for me. I just don't see a world where he's playing on Sunday. And he's not going to play next Thursday, so I'll sell.
1: I'm going to buy. I think he maybe gets a workout at Grayson High School tomorrow afternoon with some buddies, and they're going to do a little 7-on-7. So you didn't say when he was going to throw a touchdown pass, but I'll take – right? Did I am I right? So
2: you
1: I'll
2: are very
1: that.
2: Worried. You're very worried about the Braves' first-round series. Buy or sell, Sandy?
1: Buy. I'm very worried. They're limping through September.
2: Drew, buy or sell, Braves.
0: I got to buy as well. I mean, to your point, what are they, 8-9 through September so far? Yeah. Pitching's been lackluster outside of your top two or three guys. The bats have got to wake up. That's not the most optimistic thing to say when you talk about these Braves, so I'll buy. I'm pretty worried.

0: Yeah, Padres have 9 out of their last 10. All right, Drew, good luck this weekend, buddy.
1: Thank you all. Have a great one. Happy birthday, Sticky.
0: All right, buddy. Enjoy the Mitch on Monday. I think he's working with Drew. We'll come back. Play three strikes. Get out of here. Sports Radio Nighttime.
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0: game series in Houston. They'll come home and play three against Cincinnati and then three on the road at Miami for our final nine here. First pitch tonight is 8:10, Tyler Mahle on the mound. Saturday, 7:10, Grant Holmes. Sunday, 2:10, Martin Perez.
1: Very funny. Kyle Pitts yesterday puts up a meme or a little cartoon about 4 or 5 o'clock of some white dude. Generic looking. It almost looks like a New Yorker cartoon because it's like black and white. Mm-hmm. Is it?
0: Yeah. It's one of the characters is blue. It's a sketch. It's a kind of an outline.
1: Yeah, kind of like a, that's why I say New Yorker cartoon with four sketches. Perfect. And he's leaning forward as if to say this is about to get real, right? And we kind of look what it looks like. But you said wrong answers only.
0: Yeah, so I put it on Twitter, wrong answers only. The guy that won, clearly, and you should give him a nice gift card, Stakey, it was like, this is how Tua hurt his back. Leaning forward. We laugh, but inside we cry, by the way. Okay, but my goodness, buddy, that was really funny. Good job, you guys.
1: Yeah. I mean, if Tua, I mean, I don't know.
0: So if you listen to Mike Johnson this morning, who played in the NFL, he said the Friday injury report is what you need to look for.
1: And if he's not...
0: Inactive. He has to be ruled inactive if he's listed as playing. So he's, in other words,
1: if he's not inactive, he's got to be playing.
0: He's got to be playing.
1: Because otherwise he's saying, I can come in as a backup,
0: right?
1: Which makes no sense.
0: That's exactly right.
1: Either you can come in as a starter, you're not the number two quarterback, like emergency. If you really aren't right, doesn't matter what emergency, you can't play. So he's either going to be inactive, Hi Cooper Rush, Jack Strand, or he's going to be not listed as inactive, and I don't think he's going to be listed as the third quarterback. You know, Tua is out.
0: Right.
1: And that means to me he's going to start it. And I think he's going to start. I think Michael Penix is playing. I think that's what that Kyle Pitts cartoon means. So... I don't know, bro.
0: A lot of people said that meme means the things just got interesting. So if you're thinking practice has just ended and things get interesting, is it the Jack Strand you're going to see him? Because Stefanski on Monday, if you guys will remember, he said all four quarterbacks are in play. So is Jack Strand going to be considered to play? Jack Strand is not ruled out. Jack Strand is going to be considered to play.
1: How will this energy of the city be if Penix plays and we beat up our division rival? You know, we win like 26-17. Penix plays fairly well, gets it to Drake. Maybe Drake has like 5 catches and 70 yards. Bijan runs crazy, right? Defense, I like what I saw in Pittsburgh. Defense was really good the other night, relatively speaking. So we'll have 4 days to get ready for Green Bay. We'll be in front of the division because everybody's winless, right? New Orleans has a nasty game over the weekend. I think
0: they're at Baltimore.
1: Yeah. Mm-hmm. So they ain't great.
0: Buccaneers play Cleveland. Okay. Everybody plays at 1.
1: So how much energy do you think there'll be Monday morning?
0: Energy, not a game changer. It's a season changer.
1: If they go out and win with Penix.
0: If Penix goes out and shows out. And you said 26 points? You said 26 points.
1: Yeah, but he's going to be, he'll play fine. Like, maybe he'll be,
0: fine
1: 16 to 25, and we win.
0: Perfect.
1: Like, maybe we have a special teams play. Defense does some things.
0: There's hope.
1: So, and then we play Green Bay on national TV 4 nights later. So you think it'll be, a great energy around this
0: massive,
1: town.
0: Massive shift in the energy.
1: And if Cooper Rush plays and we lose 30-13, how nasty will stuff be on Monday? Just talking about this team.
0: It's bad. It's pretty bad this week. So.
1: And if they go, Penix is playing Thursday, people will be like, whatever. Okay, he's playing Thursday. Couldn't play on Sunday. Right,
0: that's which I don't think that will happen.
1: You're going to give him 3 more days. I know.
0: And then you have another whole 10 days. So the Baltimore Ravens come in here for Sunday night football.
1: No, New Orleans after that.
0: Yeah.
1: You go to New Orleans.
0: Oh, my gosh.
1: It's the Monday night game in New Orleans.
0: Right.
1: We have 3 straight national games.
0: It's crazy.
1: We have Thursday night Green Bay. 10 days later, actually 11 days later, we have New Orleans on Monday night football. 11 days later.
0: That's crazy.
1: And then we have Baltimore on Sunday night. Boy, does NBC hope that somebody plays that can do something. Here's our 3 strikes questions. Give me the most important topping for a burger. The most important topping for a burger. How urgent is watching Ole Miss and LSU for you? Scale of 1 to 10. How urgent is watching Ole Miss LSU scale of 1 to 10? And

0: First concert you ever attended, and where was it? Guns N' Roses playing Truth. Are you working, or do you get the night off to watch Ole Miss LSU, Bo?
1: So I actually am off because of the Gwinnett County Middle School softball playoffs. Our second game, assuming we win Saturday morning, 6:30 p.m.
2: No.
0: But the games are 75 minutes,
1: will be cranked
0: 90
1: up.
0: Minutes?
1: 90 minutes, yeah.
0: You'll be late first quarter. Where are you going to watch Ole Miss LSU? If you don't know, Bo's a huge LSU fan from Bossier City.
1: It'll be the house, yeah.
0: You'll be headed right home.
1: Yeah.
0: Could be worse.
1: Because there's pleasantries, and, you know, sometimes games don't start on time. We won't be out of there until 8:30. So, and then it's in Lilburn, so that's a half-hour drive home. It'll be on the... It won't be on my phone in my car.
0: No, you can't do that.
1: By my gear shifter. Will not be doing
2: that. No, it will not. That would be not safe.
0: I'm in Lilburn this weekend.
2: Excuse
0: also.
2: Me? What's going on?
0: You're no, Lilburn. I just got a soccer game. Bobby's got a soccer game. You know, we're travel soccer season right now. So,
2: Shibuzi plays tomorrow night in town. Ella Langley is tonight in Athens.
0: Oh, Ella
2: so it's
0: Langley.
2: A big concert.
0: I saw the Ole Miss guys just saying you're going to have the best time tonight. Ella Langley.
2: Cannot wait. And that.
0: Where's she playing? That
2: at the
0: nice?
2: Aikens Ford, the Capitals nice. Classic Center. And you guys, it's so intimate. It's so small.
0: Like 5,
2: it's like 8,000 people.
0: Is that what it is?
2: Yeah. We're going to be at the Drake and the Oak Oakums tonight over in Athens. Parents weekend. Very excited.
0: Yeah, that's cool. And Shaky Knees is playing at Piedmont Park. Falcons opening their season. Like Tech's got a home game on Saturday night.
2: Saturday at noon, and they're having
0: Saturday
2: their big,
0: noon. Did I say Saturday?
2: It's Saturday noon. 8 o'clock a.m. if you guys want to head to the tailgate. It's going to be fun and good.
0: How about Georgia kicking off at 11 a.m. in Eastern time? 11 a.m.
2: The good news is, you know, Corby loves that because they literally will be back in Athens by 5,
0: back.
2: And he's like game plan for Oklahoma. So he gets an extra hour. That's what he's going to
0: Well, also, he'll be watching Lane. I promise you that.
2: Oh, yeah.
0: Also, hey, the most important top being on a burger. How important is watching the game or how critical? 1 to 10. First concert you ever attended and where? I cannot wait. Florida Auburn's going on the same time that night. So I'll be bouncing around through that. My buddy, I mentioned him the other day, Dave George. Did you meet him at the party the other night?
2: So.
0: He's a Michigan State fan. The most points they ever got in a football game is this Saturday.
2: It's at Notre Dame.
0: 29.5. That game also going on the same time as the Ole Miss game and the Florida game. And I mean, dude, there's just when's SMU playing Louisville? That's a great
2: that's
0: game.
2: 3:30 on that game.
0: Also, I think it's Houston and Texas Tech. I mean, there's some great stuff going
2: Houston,
0: on.
2: Houston, Texas Tech is tonight. So is Miami and Wake tonight. But the Houston
0: tonight
2: Texas Tech
0: is legit. Yep. All right, let's do three strikes.
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0: That dude really, he won the day with that.
2: That is so funny.
0: This is how Tua hurt his back. That's funny. That's funny. Sorry, Tua. Hey, Michael in DeKalb County, what's the most important topping for a burger?
7: Ketchup.
0: How critical is being in front of a TV for this Ole Miss LSU game for you? 1 to 10.
7: 1 to 10, I'd put it about an 8, but I no longer have YouTube TV, so I'll have to watch the highlights on regular YouTube when the game's over.
0: The first concert you've ever attended and where?
7: Sonic Youth. The Boredoms, John Spencer Blues Explosion, Roseland Ballroom, 1991.
0: Thank you, buddy. Tinker in Kennesaw, the most important topping for a burger.
8: We got to go with cheese.
0: How critical is Ole Miss LSU in your viewing this weekend, 1 to 10?
8: I give it a 8.6.
0: The first concert you ever attended, where was it?
8: Metallica in the Omni, Corrosion of Conformity opened up.
0: You know how many, thanks, buddy. You know how many Omni first concerts people
2: That's
0: must
2: so
0: have
2: good.
0: Listening?
2: That's so good.
0: What was your first?
2: Osmond Brothers, 1970. I was 4.
0: So.
2: And my mother took us in Montgomery, Alabama.
0: You remember it?
2: I kind of don't remember
0: right,
2: it.
0: Give me one, like, first one you remember.
2: First one
0: like
2: I remember.
0: Like a teenager? Were you allowed to go to
2: Prince.
0: Concerts?
2: Oh, my mom
0: damn.
2: And my mom took us to Prince, and it was in Tallahassee, so we drove over from Panama City, and he does.

0: was a little number called Darling Nikki where there were some beds involved, and mother said, we are now leaving. So she got us out of our seats. And we left the concert.
1: Wow.
0: I had a sad upbringing, y'all. You know, it was very strict.
1: Just like my mom making those pizza snacks.
0: Yeah,
1: for me.
0: Exactly. Both torture for things. Both of us.
1: Mine was Foreigner and Billy Squire at Boston Garden. I was 13, maybe 12 or 13. Hey, Brian, in Temple, the most important topping for a burger.
2: I can't believe no one said this. A tomato.
1: Okay. Yeah.
2: Yeah.
1: Eat some veggies there. So the. The critical nature of watching this game for you, scale of 1 to 10, Ole Miss and LSU.
2: My stepson's a follower of LSU. It's got to be a 10.
1: I mean, the whole pregame, man. Whole running on the field for Lane. Like, the whole lights in Oxford.
2: It's must-watch. Yeah. It's must-watch must TV.
1: See. Yeah, it is.
0: So right. You're right.
1: It's must-see
0: like
1: TV.
0: The
1: first concert you ever attended, and where was it?
2: 1978, Peter Frampton and Sweet. St. John's Arena, Columbus, Ohio.
1: Yeah, very similar era as mine. The Frampton, Foreigner, you know, Steve Miller
2: Band. Best show I ever watched was Queen and Billy Squire.
1: Wow. Where was that?
2: Cincinnati, Ohio, 1983.
0: Can you imagine watching Queen live? That must have been incredible.
1: Hey, thanks for listening.
2: Oh, it was great.
1: Thanks for listening.
0: Have a great
2: weekend. You guys
0: are
2: awesome.
0: Thank you.
1: Thank you. We think we are, but... We can't say otherwise, or we may not have this gig. Thank you, Bo. Good luck this weekend to the Tigers. Go Tigers. Go Rebels. I don't care. I just want to see drama. We're back Monday morning. We'll see what happens with the Falcons. That's going to be good. Sandra out here on Tuesday, right?
0: That's right. See you. Can't wait.
1: Thanks for making the Steakhouse part of your week. Bye.
3: 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We'll be joined by Dave Archer. Also, it's Fair Foul Friday. 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Bijan will touch the ball 30 times this weekend. 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
5: The Braves head to Houston tonight to open a three-game series against the Astros. 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
10: 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Midday Show with Andy and Randy with you here on a Friday. Falcons Friday. Thanks for being with us. Hopefully everybody has had a good week leading up to today. Hopefully some big plans for the weekend as well. A lot of football ahead. Good morning to you, Randy. How are you?
11: What's happening, man? We made it Friday. Friday. Beautiful day. Beautiful weekend here in Atlanta. Like you said, big Falcons Friday. Make sure you guys go over to Atlantic Station today for the tailgate party where Dukes and Bell will be broadcasting from 2 to 6 today. Obviously, it's a free event. Cheerleaders are going to be out there. Former players, current players, Roscoe Dash, Soulja Boy, Fly, Crime Mob, Pastor Troy, they will be performing a concert. And again, Dukes and Bell will be broadcasting today from 2 to 6 over at Atlantic Station.
10: Get ready.
11: Get ready.
10: Here we are. Home opener on Sunday.
11: Yeah, man.
10: Who's the quarterback? We'll find out.
11: We'll find out.
10: Today at 1 o'clock, I think, right?
11: Yeah, I'm assuming that's when he
10: meets with the media.
11: That's when he meets with the media.
10: That's when he told us last week.
11: Yeah, or it could be leaked early, so then he can say, well, as you can see, bam, questions.
10: They didn't leak it last week.
11: No.
10: Maybe they will this week. Who knows? But yeah, we'll find out by the end of the show. I just remember, everything's taking 7 times longer than normal. I can't believe that was a week ago.
11: Yeah,
10: we were doing the show and kind of obviously talking about the news of Thursday of last week, which was that Tua had hurt his oblique. That one thing we know is that it pretty much won't be Tua. He hasn't practiced all week. Yeah. He still wasn't practicing today with some of the media availability that's happened early so far as they've begun practice today. So I feel pretty confident in that one. We know Penix was out there yesterday too, just like he was on Wednesday, splitting reps with Cooper Rush. So, assuming he's going to do that today, go through practice for 3 days and take first team reps. You know, hopefully that is enough to be able to make him available for Sunday. But if it tracks kind of the same way that it did last week, Kevin Stefanski will meet with the media in the 1 o'clock hour and he'll make the announcement. And, you know, we'll find out then.
11: Yeah. I mean, it's going to be, it'd be crazy. He says, yeah, we're still working through it.
10: Boy, I hope he doesn't say that.
11: We're still working through it. We're going to see how Saturday's walkthrough goes.
10: Okay.
11: Or something like that. Yeah. Man, I don't know, man.
10: I mean, at this point,
11: would you be surprised?
10: No.
11: Okay.
10: No. I don't know. What would surprise you? Like, at this point, it's given, that we're not going to probably find out till later today and everything that's happened. Would you be surprised if it's Michael Penix?
11: Yeah.
10: Would you? Okay.
11: Yeah.
10: Okay.
11: But I guess
10: I probably would.
11: I would. The only thing that gives, I think.
10: So happy, though.
11: I think the thing that gives it less than 100% that is going to be Cooper Rush is the fact that Mike is repping with they're splitting.
10: Yeah.
11: They're first team reps.
10: They're clearly trying.
11: Yeah. And he's clearly the starting. He's clearly the starting quarterback on this team when he's ready to go.
10: Right.
11: And that's the thing that makes you like, it's not 100% sure that it's Cooper Rush. If it was Mike, I mean, if it was just Cooper, but now you got the splitting of the reps and how he feels and things like that. So that's the only reason I'm not saying 100% who it is because of that right there, the splitting of the reps, because it's still, if he's not going to go, you still got to get Cooper Rush some reps and things like that in order for him to be, functional on Sunday. And just like you were saying, Tua's not going to play. Wouldn't be surprised Tua played again here.
10: Never did.
11: Yeah, he never has. So I wouldn't be surprised.
10: Yeah.
11: But yeah, it's just that thing. I said 31 other teams don't have this problem. But the damn team here in Atlanta does. And now you're getting ready for a division game against a team and a quarterback who's had your damn number, especially here in Atlanta, hell, everywhere. But I think the one thing that you go,

0: you have to do is that you're gonna have to score points in this game. We understand that. We know that, you know, obviously it starts and ends and middles and all everything with Bijan Robinson. We understand that. They have to get other guys on this offense involved in order for them to score points. Mm-hmm. The offensive line needs to have a bounce back game. I think more important than anything, they need a bounce back game. And we understand, I don't know what Chris Lindstrom's status is. I know he's at practice yesterday. What is his status going to be? But that group right there needs a get back game in the worst way.
1: Yeah, I mean, they're supposed to be one of the units on this team that every single Sunday helps give you an advantage. Like maybe they're not, you know, I don't know if they're one of the five or whatever, but they're supposed to be a positive,
0: yeah,
1: right? It's not supposed to be an issue on Sunday. And this is fair and true. And we asked Kevin Stefanski about it yesterday and said it as much on Monday. You know, that Steelers defensive line is going to make a lot of offensive lines look bad.
0: Yeah.
1: When those guys are healthy, as obviously they were going to be in week one. And I don't know if they can stay like that all year, because you know, it's a big part of why TJ Watt specifically, but some of those guys weren't as effective throughout the year last year because they get banged up. They're older.
0: Yeah.
1: They're not a young defensive line, but when they're healthy, they're incredible.
0: Yeah.
1: Yeah. And you saw it, like they won them the game.
0: Mm-hmm.
1: TJ Watt and Alex Highsmith and all those guys, won them that football game, on Sunday. So yeah, I mean, that's not to take anything away from Carolina because they've got some talented guys on that line too. And Derek Brown has had some pretty good days,
0: yes,
1: against this Atlanta,
0: yes,
1: Falcons defense. Chris Lindstrom specifically, who we don't even know if he's going to play because of the concussion. So, yeah, they've got to be better, obviously. I would hope that having a week of knowing at least the potential that Cooper Rush was going to be your quarterback again would open up the creativity a little bit to be like, how are we going to spread the ball around, mm-hmm, in ways that can get the Kyle Pitts can't have zero catches.
0: Yes.
1: Like you're just not going to win games if you know your big time tight end isn't even touching the football.
0: Mm-hmm.
1: Same thing with Drake London. Same thing. You'd love to see Zachariah Branch get involved. I understand why it wasn't last week because you couldn't even get Drake London the ball.
0: Mm-hmm.
1: You're probably not going to be throwing,
0: right,
1: it to Zachariah a lot.
0: Right.
1: But yeah, with a week maybe you could do that too. And again, like last week we're sitting here kind of like, I don't know how much things change game plan wise on Sunday, whether it's Tua or Cooper Rush. We had no idea because it wasn't even the case yet that Cooper Rush was also going to be limited physically last Sunday,
0: because, mm-hmm,
1: he hadn't had his back spasms yet. That was to come, which again is insane that this has all happened in the last week. But I do think that things would be a bit different if it was Penix or Cooper Rush, right? Like, I know Penix is still, if he plays, is still going to be first game back and rusty and, yeah, whatever, but, mm-hmm, like, he can still do a lot more with his arm,
0: yeah,
1: than Cooper Rush.
0: Yeah, I mean,
1: can.
0: He has the arm talent. Yeah.
1: The game is different depending on who it is. I'm with you. It's probably going to be Cooper Rush. So hopefully they can find ways to spread the ball around and be a functioning offense, which they really weren't for the majority of the game last Sunday. If it's him, which it probably will be. If,
0: yeah,
1: it's not, then it's Penix, and who knows? Then maybe it can be a little bit more fun. But even still, like, you know, it's going to be his first start back after not playing for a long time.
0: So. Right, right. I mean, there's always going to be there should be the expectation of some rest. We understand that. I mean, when you haven't played ball, and the game is faster, the game is moving, it's not practice, all those different things, and you're going to get tackled eventually. And so all those things go into a game anyways on Sunday. But like you said, if it's a situation where you kind of know who's going to, because if you're talking about Tommy Rees is calling the game, and it's, I mean, yeah, he's going to call it differently for each quarterback. We understand that because each quarterback has a different set of skills. And so where is he at now? We talked yesterday. They finalized everything today. They usually after practice and everything finalize the game plan. Again, like I was talking about Saturday at the hotel before the meetings, they'll go over some stuff, have the first 15 and those things. It's going to be different for each quarterback. And so, but do you have two game plans, you know, for Cooper? The main part about the game plan is number 7. It don't matter who the hell the quarterback is. We got to get him the ball as much as possible. I'll be shocked. I would hope that he wouldn't have to touch the ball as much as he touched it.
1: I know. That's the funny thing is, like, that's the game plan, and then they, yeah, did it, and it was like, that was too much.
0: Yeah.
1: But it wasn't too much because of him. It was too much because they just didn't have anything
0: Nobody
1: else.
0: Else.
1: Yeah. Like, if again, 29 touches, I know we talked last week, somewhere between 25 and 30, is cool you'd like to see them run more plays, probably, and then maybe get Bijan between 25 and 30 touches, because he got 30 touches in a game where you only ran like 60 plays,
0: mm-hmm.
1: so and accounted for 70% of your total yards and was really the only guy who could do anything all day. And it really got to the point in the middle of that game where it was either hand it to Bijan or dump it off to Bijan.
0: Yep.
1: And that's crazy. Like, that's crazy that that's all you can actually accomplish in an NFL football game.

0: And we understand why with everything that went into it. But, like, you're not going to win like that. Like, you know, it's just, you know, it's going to be so hard to win games if that's what you're having to do. So, yeah, hopefully with a week knowing that it might be Cooper, it opens up things a little bit. But this one's really important because it's Carolina Panthers at home.
1: Mm-hmm.
0: It's a division game at home.
1: Mm-hmm.
0: You can't lose these games.
1: Yeah, you got to have them. We understand that.
0: If you have any expectation for your
1: season. Defensively, you got to keep them in that box. You can't let Bryce break contain and all those things like that, cuz it's so dangerous when he's moving. And you got to find a way, you got to get him his little ass on the ground. You got to stop the run. They didn't have a big day running last week against Chicago.
0: They had a big day throwing.
1: You know, and they got a lot of playmakers over there. And don't let this be the game.
0: And they were losing by 20.
1: Yeah, so you had to. Don't let Leggett finally get going against you and things like that. You know, that's always the thing about, especially the damn Falcons. When a guy ain't got nothing going on, they figure out a way to let him get going for whatever reason. You know, I think, Leggett caught a touchdown here last year.
0: Sure he did.
1: You know, and so, you know, and so if you could keep him in that, that was a good thing that what Chicago did was make him one dimensional. You know, so you can go ahead and rush the pass and do all those things. They can find a way to limit the run game because, you know, they still want to be able to run the ball. I think, you know, when you view this, it's still early in the season, you know, but the Bryce Young here in Atlanta against the Falcons, it's just a crazy ass stat of how good he plays against this damn team.
0: Yeah, I mean, even when he's been in the midst of some of his worst stretches, and there's been some bad ones, he's come here and played well.
1: Yeah,
0: he played well week one. He really did. Like,
1: oh yeah,
0: he had a good game.
1: It's like you figure it out.
0: Yeah, I don't know. I don't know if that's what it is. I really don't. But he had a good game against the Bears. And as much as that game, what was it, 59-38 or whatever it ended up being, which is an insane score. That had to be a scoregami, right? They were in it. Like, they were in the game in the third quarter.
1: Yeah.
0: Like, they were hanging with him. And then, obviously, Chicago has too much firepower offensively.
1: Big plays.
0: You know, big plays. You're not going to out your first team to 60. You're probably not going to win that one.
1: They gave up so many explosive plays in that game.
0: Oh, yeah.
1: Yeah.
0: Their defense has issues. Yeah. There's no doubt. And, again, that kind of gets back to, you know, you don't obviously have a Caleb Williams back there, whether it's Cooper Rush or Michael Penix, and you don't have a lot of what they have offensively, but you do have some weapons.
1: Yeah.
0: You got some pretty damn good players on offense. If you just have an offensive line that can protect and a quarterback that can be functional, and get those guys the football beyond just Bijan, if you get Drake London and Kyle Pitts the football this week, and find a way to get Zachariah Branch involved, maybe Jahan Dotson. Like, there's a lot of guys over there that can do some stuff.
1: Yeah.
0: Get those guys the ball. This Carolina Panthers defense can be had.
1: They can be had. They didn't run it. I mean, they collectively ran it for 125, but I'm looking, it says a 24-yard run by Kenny Pickett. With Bryce Crampton or something? With a trick play?
0: I'm not sure.
1: That he gets in and runs over 24 yards? That's an interesting stat
0: That is an interesting stat.
1: Good.
0: Good for Kenny.
1: But yeah, but this thing about it, the frustrating part about last week is that game was there for the taking. You know, they could have won that football game. Don't let us come in here on Monday and it be like that again. You know, that's the worst part about it when you're not having your starting quarterback. And that could very well be that. I mean, it's what is it, a pick?
0: It's a 2.5-point spread. And that's, I think, them assuming Cooper Rush is going to play quarterback.
1: Right.
0: Like, I don't know how much it changes if it's Penix. But, yeah, I mean, most likely it's going to be a close game.
1: Yeah.
0: Like, the Falcons play close games.
1: All the time.
0: Every week. I mean, there was a few last year, obviously, including one to Carolina that just wasn't. But even that one, like, this is going to be the dumbest thing anyone's ever said. 30-0 was not really indicative of the way that game went.
1: It was awful.
0: It was an awful football game. But, like, it was not that like that until, like, early in the second half. But anyway, whatever. That doesn't matter. That game sucked. More than likely, that's not going to be what happens on Sunday because, you know, that usually isn't what happens in any NFL game. But especially this Falcons team, even when they haven't been particularly good, they've been in these games. Last week was just painful to watch offensively. And they still had a chance to get a stop in the fourth quarter in a one-score game, get the ball back, and who knows. Make a couple field goals, and really, who knows. And that's obviously something that we'll have an eye on in this game, too, because, you know, the guy that missed 3 field goals in 3 years comes in and misses his first two as a Falcon.
1: Yeah.
0: So the next one he misses is his third this year.
1: Yeah.
0: So let's hope that doesn't happen.
1: Yeah, you know,
0: get made as a second two. And that there's so much else going on this year that we didn't talk about that hardly at all. Remember last year they lose the game by 3 and Koo misses the field goal late and that's all anybody talked about for the first week. You know, Folk missed 2 this Sunday, but we get why. Last year, you knew who the quarterback was going to be week 2.
1: I mean, we're still.
0: This year, we didn't know who the quarterback was going to be week 1.
1: Yeah.

0: That
1: and,
0: we don't know.
1: And we don't know who the quarterback's going to be week two. And it might be the same guy.
0: How about that?
1: Probably will be.
0: How about that?
1: Anyway, we'll keep an eye on that. Obviously, Kevin Stefanski is set to meet with the media at 1 o'clock like he does on Fridays. And last week we found out it was Cooper Rush. Maybe this week we'll find out that it's Michael Penix.
2: Well, I think we kind of assumed it was going to be Cooper last week.
1: Pretty much.
2: Yeah.
1: Yeah. We just didn't know fully on Tua yet.
2: Right.
1: We didn't know exactly what it was. But yeah, we pretty much knew it would be Cooper Rush.
2: Yeah.
1: And I think we feel pretty much like it'll be Cooper Rush today, too. But I'm holding out hope. All right. We'll come back. We'll tell you what's trending. Pretty entertaining Thursday night game last night. Josh Allen's awfully good. Awfully good quarterback. We'll be right back. 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
8: Forget about religious figures. Cleveland Browns quarterback Deshaun Watson is the only human being in the history of human beings to never do anything wrong. Just ask him. In preseason, he blamed his poor play on Browns fans. And yesterday at Wednesday, speaking of media availability, blamed the media for expectations being too high. This guy has no clue and needs to hit the bench. I'm Nick Costos.
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3: Reigning champs, got a ton of respect for Coach Canales, their staff. I think they do an outstanding job in their schemes. They're really, they're tough. There's a bunch of things that they do that makes life hard. You know, I know you look at that game. That game kind of got into a shootout. All these games are different. That defense, I know what they're about. I know what their coordinator's about. I know what the players are about. They got ways to rush you. They got great players along the front, as we all know. And then I think they do a really good job in their back end. It's a physical back end, but they really mix the picture, and they can get in so many different looks.
4: There you have it. That's Kevin Stefanski telling us about the physicality of the Panthers' back end. One part of our interview with him yesterday. I'm still waiting for the first head coach, college, pro, or otherwise, to say they don't have a ton of respect for the opposing head coach.
5: Why would you ever do that?
4: They wouldn't. No. But boy, do they.
5: I don't like that.
4: They all have a ton of respect for the other guy.
5: I don't like that dude.
4: Whether
5: man.
4: It's Kirby and the Tennessee State guy or Dave Canales in this case or whatever. I guess, you know, I have a ton of respect for Canales and what they do. But yeah, I mean, he's right. Their defense is probably better than the 59 points they gave up to the Chicago Bears.
5: Yeah.
4: But they did give up 59 points to the Chicago Bears.
5: With that
4: physical back end and whatnot. Yeah, they got dudes on the defense, though. Like, we mentioned Derrick Brown earlier. He's wrecked plenty of games that the Falcons have played against them.
5: Yes.
4: They got Jalen Phillips there now on the edge, who's a good player. Devin Lloyd, linebacker.
5: You got to get a hat on him. You got to get a hat on that guy.
4: And they do have good players in the secondary, too. J.C. Horn's good. Obviously, Trayvon Moore gets safety. They've got a lot of guys back there. So, and there's no doubt in my mind that this is going to be a physical football game, that it's going to be a close game, that it's going to come down to a handful of plays, just like last Sunday did for the Falcons, just like pretty much every single Falcons game does, because the Falcons aren't, you know, they're not going to be more talented across the board than many teams they play this year. Maybe there's a couple later in the season where it'll be like that, but
5: no.
4: That's not the case on Sunday.
5: No, I think it's I won't say it's an evenly matched thing, but I think this team gives the Falcons problems. Well, I think obviously the edge of the quarterback definitely goes to them. We understand that, depending on who's playing.
4: Yeah.
5: And, you know, I know we talk about, you know, McMillan and all those things. Like, Jalen Coker has a great chemistry with Bryce Young. You know, a nice game last weekend. And then you go back and look at all the passing yards and when they happened. You already talked about it earlier in the show. What were the situations in the game? And you were having to play catch up the whole damn game. So you're throwing the football more than you probably would like when you got guys like Chuba and AJ and those big physical runners, but they want to come in and try to establish that. But the biggest thing for the Falcons is that you got to stop the run. We understand it. You got to make, and Brick would always talk about it, is you make them a one-dimensional offense. Now, the one dimension has kicked your ass last time, so maybe you let them run a little bit. I don't know. But,
4: you know, maybe they make that their dimension.
5: Yeah, maybe they make that dimension. Yeah, but
4: stop the pass.
5: Yeah, but I think, you know, when you just look at where this Falcons team is, I thought they played really well against the run. You know, when we talk about Pittsburgh's offensive line, is better than the Carolina Panthers' offensive line, in my opinion. They're a lot bigger, a lot more physical, and they were able, like Coach said, just standing there in the fight. Can they do that again back-to-back Sundays? I think they can, but yet you got to get pressure on Bryce Young, and you got to get him on the damn ground. He works the pocket so well. He sees through, because he's a smaller guy, so he doesn't see over the line. He sees through the lanes and everything like that. You got to be able to close the lanes up and keep him there, because he's one of those guys where if you give him too much time, somebody's going to uncover.
4: Oh, I know.
5: And then that's when he kills you.
4: Infuriating in those situations, him or Baker Mayfield?
5: Oh,
4: because
5: they both do it.
4: Third and nine, you covered it well, and it just took a little long, and he sneaks out of the pocket, and then he goes and picks up 10.
5: It's just awful, man.
4: Defense played pretty good on that play.
5: Yep.
4: Just let him sneak out. Now it's a fresh set of downs. Yeah, he's really good at it, too. So, it's a tall task. It really is. I mean, it would be nice to say that it isn't, but these teams are pretty much neck and neck. They had the same record last year, obviously. You hear Stefanski refer to them as the defending champs, which they are in the division. So hopefully that's not true this year, but it is as it stands right now. And like we said, mention it throughout the show today, but Kevin Stefanski will meet with the media right around 1:00, as he does on Friday's post-practice. And I would assume he'll let us know at that time who's starting at quarterback on Sunday. And that'll make it a little easier to give you what our keys to the game are at 1:20. Because last week we didn't really know who the starter was still at that point. And I don't know, just kind of spent the segment talking about how ridiculous the whole offseason was leading into game one. And it still is ridiculous, the situation that we're in.

0: right now, but we have a little bit more clarity as to what may happen on Sunday and why some of the things have gone the way they have with Mike. But anyway, we'll find out at 1 o'clock or right around there who's going to play quarterback on Sunday and give us a better ability to assess the situation coming up at 1:20. Before we do that, obviously there's a ton more stuff going on this weekend, and the week has already started in the NFL because Josh Allen did a lot of this last night.
1: Allen in the shotgun takes the snap, back to pass, looking over the middle, rips it, and it's complete for a touchdown to Dalton Kincaid. A 16-yard touchdown pass. Allen ripped a laser right over the middle.
2: Who is our quarterback?
0: Justin Herbert.
2: Justin Herbert? Okay. Yeah.
0: Off to a bad start.
2: But no, I mean, Josh is an outstanding man. I mean, and James, we were talking about James Cook being off the air. He's such a special player.
0: God,
2: and
0: he's good.
2: He's just so good. The way he moves, the way
3: super
2: he's able to shake somebody.
3: I don't think
2: he's underrated.
0: I do.
3: I think he's talked about in one of the best four running backs in the NFL, and he is exactly that.
2: I think you have him
0: accurately rated.
2: I think he's one of the best, man.
0: He is.
2: Yeah,
0: that's what I mean.
2: Yeah,
0: but no one talks about it.
2: Cookie is busy, man. And I mean, the way he made the unblocked guy in the hole miss over and over again, every single time. And obviously Josh Allen's a dude. He's like, he's as big as he is because he took some big shots. That one touchdown run, that 1 yard run, the defensive lineman landed on, that hurt him. You can tell a little bit. He's like, damn. You know, and he takes some big hits, man, but he's amazing. Dr. Kincaid talked about him last week. Having him back, man, because he was banged up coming into the season.
0: Yeah.
2: He's a special player. Saw that DJ Moore went down with the shoulder. They're talking about a sprained AC joint. That's basically a pain tolerance thing. It sucks, but it's a pain tolerance thing. But you know, you look at Buffalo's defense, and look at Buffalo's defense. I know that it never seemed close to me, but they did give up another 30-point game. I know that, you know, that they had some rushing of the passer and things like that. And Ed Oliver got hurt in warm-ups or something. But, yeah, I mean, that dude, number 17, man, he's a different cat, man. He's just a special player who puts the team on his back. The stadium looked weird. Watching Buffalo on grass looked weird last night for whatever reason. Uh-huh. I don't know. It just looked weird. Yeah, it's a weird red end zone. I don't know.
0: Yeah, it did look weird. I mean, you're so used to seeing the old Buffalo Stadium forever and ever. And I saw one of the quotes. Somebody was in the parking lot. They were like, I don't know. People just seem less drunk here.
2: Yeah. It's too fancy.
0: Bills fans seem less drunk at this stadium.
2: It's too fancy,
0: but
2: man.
0: People were still jumping through tables. Ryan Fitzpatrick threw a ball to Canada.
2: Yes.
0: And the first international completion. That was kind of cool. He threw it like across the Niagara Falls or whatever. That was fun. A lot of fun stuff around the game last night with the broadcast. But Josh Allen is seemingly unstoppable right now, and you got him out there. You have a pretty chance to win a lot of football games.
2: And Detroit was hindered. I mean, they had two of their five linemen were playing. Penny Sewell had a rough night.
0: Yeah,
2: that right to left is not working for him yet.
0: Gave up a lot of pressure.
2: You know, then secondary was obviously banged up. We talked about that.
0: And they're missing most of their secondary and 60% of their offensive line.
2: Yeah. So, I mean, but for them, you know, and it just got away from them so early. I mean, it seemed like Buffalo's at 10-yard line the whole damn first half.
0: Every play they ran in the first quarter was an explosive
2: play. Unbelievable, man. But, I mean, you look at the offense. I mean, Detroit can score with anybody, man. They just got to find a way to get stops. I know they cut it to 10, and you're like, okay, might be some hope. I'm on St. Brown. I just love watching him play. He was a technician, man. Tough as nails. Just love that dude right there. And then, obviously, Jahmyr Gibbs, special player. But, yeah, Dan Campbell is kind of going through a little bit of what coaches who are CEO coaches like he is when they lose great coordinators. Mm-hmm. And he's going through that right now. And especially, you know, I know the injuries are there, but you can just kind of tell it's a little different.
0: Yeah. And that's no slight one way or the other. And we saw it here. Yeah. Dan Quinn went through it when Kyle Shanahan went to San Francisco. Yeah. You know, when you have like a special coordinator like Ben Johnson seems to be, then it's a really hard guy.
2: Last year when he was calling plays?
0: You went Dan Campbell?
2: Yeah.
0: I know.
2: Give me that damn sheet.
0: Yeah, it got bad. He do not want Dan Campbell doing that.
2: Yeah, give me that sheet.
0: Dan Campbell is like the ultimate CEO coach in the NFL. Who even is their offensive coordinator now? Who did they promote?
2: They promoted some quarterback coach.
0: Okay.
2: Everybody was looking for and wanted hotshot young somebody.
0: Sorry, yeah. We'll find it. But yeah. One other thing. Kind of nice to see Keon Coleman playing well, too.
2: Yeah, like, man.
0: I know it was weird the way that went at the end of the year last year. The new coach kind of threw drafting him under the bus on the GM, and it seemed like it was going to get nasty. Seems like they figured it out.
2: His name is Drew Petzing.
0: Okay.
2: Yeah. He's coach of Cleveland, Minnesota. But yeah, I, it,

0: No, the crazy thing is, like, because they got so many dudes. I love their multiple tight end packages. Talking about Buffalo, their multiple tight end packages. Love those.
1: Yeah, Dawson Knox is good.
0: Dawson Knox is a good player, man. And then, you got Keon. Then you got Palmer, who one catch, one touchdown last night.
1: One catch, 40 yards, yeah. Touchdown.
0: So, I mean, Buffalo, they got a chance, man.
1: Yeah, they're really good. They're really,
0: they got,
1: really good.
0: They got one in.
1: They got him.
0: Yeah.
1: All those other guys we mentioned. And look, James Cook is phenomenal.
0: He's
1: like
0: awesome.
1: That
0: he's
1: is
0: awesome.
1: A big deal, too.
0: Yes.
1: But, yeah, I mean, you got Josh Allen. Yeah, I had a guy in the stands last night with a Josh Allen jersey with the back cut out with 17 tattooed on his skin.
0: Which is a weird.
1: It's weird.
2: DJ Moore goes out of this game early.
0: Yeah.
1: Oh, that's true.
2: He's their Uno Nuno.
1: Yeah, he's their number one receiver.
0: Yeah, man.
1: And he'll be back at some point. Yeah. But, yeah, nah, they got a lot of. And obviously, like the ammo of not doing it last year when they should have, like everything mm-hmm. broke for them last year and they kind of stepped on it.
0: Yeah.
1: They're off to a really good start. But you're right, they've given up 31 points in both games, so that is something to consider. We'll come back. Roddy Nabalsi is going to join us. I don't know how many games it's going to take into the season for Georgia to give up 35, maybe. Not going to be this Saturday, but we'll talk to him about Arkansas, Georgia next. The rest of the slate in college football as well. Don't go anywhere. 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
3: 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Friday, late Friday morning. We'll get to a NFL No Huddle to kick off the noon hour in about 20 minutes. 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Roddy, how are you?
4: What up, Rod?
5: Doing fantastic, guys. Thanks for having me on.
3: Yeah, we appreciate it, as always. And an opportunity for Georgia to kick off SEC play tomorrow on the road against Arkansas. By and large, it sounds like everybody's kind of expecting a similarly dominant performance from Georgia, understandably. If you had to, what's the argument for Arkansas being able to keep it close?
5: I think talented quarterback. I mean, that's it's always kind of been Georgia's Achilles heel, you know, a guy who hard to bring down, and Georgia's, you know, has, I mean, the last few games they played really subpar competition. So it's like, oh yeah, Georgia can get to the quarterback, but can they do it against the SEC guys? You know, you were able to push around Texas, you know, Tennessee State and Western Kentucky, I thought would be a lot better, but they had errors right off the bat, so they were out of their game. But now you're going up against guys your size, you know, when they say pick on somebody your own size. So can Georgia actually get to him and affect him? And here's the thing, they've been humiliated. They're ticked off. They're home. You go on the road to Utah and just get your head kicked in. You got to come out with something. So if you go read their message boards and see what the fans are, they're two games into a new head coach, and their fans are checking out already. They are just saying, hey, this ain't it. You know, this is terrible. And the players are going to feel that, and the players are going to rally. And Georgia, historically, in its first SEC game on the road, doesn't play well. I mean, look at the Tennessee game where, you know, Gunnar Stockton had to throw an amazing pass just to get them back into it. So, you know, they've had tight games at Kentucky and Auburn. It's just not a great going on the road is tough. And Kirby Smart says that all the time, like some mantra. And it's just not, there's never a great time to go on the road in the SEC. And game one, sometimes I think about how many guys this will be their first SEC road game. You know, that 74 guys they're taking, a lot of guys, that's going to be their first trip. So, and again, I don't expect it to be close.
3: But hey, I asked you to make a case.
5: I'll make the case.
3: Yeah, you made the case.
5: I'll make the case.
4: Rod, what's the SEC travel allotment as far as player? Is it 75?
5: 75.
4: Okay.
5: But Rusty reported this morning that it's taken 74.
4: Okay.
5: So I'm not sure exactly if it's changed, but it's either 74 or 75, and Georgia's got 120 kids, so that's going to be a lot of guys staying home.
4: Okay.
3: They don't need 75 against Arkansas.
5: Yeah.
3: That's a chip on the shoulder right there.
4: Yeah, man. I think, you know what? Yeah. Rod, Kirby's been salty last couple weeks. Is it more or less because he's just not – know what he has in his team, or is he just, you know, playing those mind games with his team?
5: The thing is, I'm taking it personally. I just think he just dislikes me. You know, you go to these press conferences and he's just snappish. And I'm like, you're in mid-season anger. You know, you got to pace yourself, Kirby. By the time the playoffs get here, you're just going to go up, get to the microphone, tell everybody to go do something rude and walk away. He's going to have a Sarkisian moment. I mean, he's just... He has been super salty in these press conferences, and I get it. After that Western Kentucky game, you score 70, but Georgia is not – they had a lot of penalties.
4: Yes.
5: And that drives pretty crazy. And they put the ball on the ground five times. Yeah, it was raining, but five fumbles, and they only lost two. So, you know, they recovered three. But if you want to drive Kirby batty, have penalties that are avoidable – have turnovers that, you know, luckily didn't really hurt him, but that's the type of stuff he knows that you, again, make the case for Arkansas being in the game. You put the ball on the ground five times against Arkansas, it's going to be a lot closer. You keep being one of the most penalized teams in America. I always say the recipe for an upset is turnovers and penalties.

0: you know, and special teams. Mm-hmm. Mess up any of those or a combination thereof, and now all of a sudden you have an upset. And we've seen that in the first 2 weeks of the season. We've seen a couple upsets, and they've been based on penalties, turnovers, and special teams.
1: Kirby said the right thing when he was asked about the Ryan Silverfield comments from last year earlier this week. Of course, he was going to say that. He always says the right thing. Do you think he actually cares about that, though, behind the scenes?
0: Yeah, absolutely. Absolutely, he does. There's no question in my mind. When I write my column this afternoon about my three observations, two questions, and one prediction, I'll address that. But it's going to be – he took a shot.
1: Yeah.
0: The guy took a shot. And I get it. It was low-hanging fruit. It's fair, but Kirby remembers stuff like that. So now, the better question is, will that affect anything? Will that affect game plan? Will that affect does it get you an automatic first down? No. Does it do you rally the team around it? Absolutely not. But does Kirby remember it? The man knows the growth rate on grass on his practice fields. You think he's not, you know, another coach taking a shot at him at a smaller school? You think he's going to forget that? Absolutely not.
2: Well, that's not Arkansas's fault.
1: Yeah, Silverfield probably never thought he'd be playing his first SEC game against Georgia.
2: He wouldn't do that. It's not Arkansas's fault.
0: Well, let me ask you this. It's not Arkansas's fault. Do you think Kirby cares?
2: No.
1: You don't?
0: Yeah, okay. He's like, hey, and here's the thing. You are a coach. You are a fellow coach in this profession. We have to have each other's backs. Yes, we compete, but you know that it is a fraternity of coaches. They all know that they're, you know, one bad season away from being fired. They all know the amount of sleepless nights and the amount of time away from their family. And you don't pee inside the tent. You stand on the door flap, you pee outside. And that's when you go the other way, you know, that's he'll remember that, you know, because now you got a sleeping bag all gross. So I'm just telling you, that's you don't do it, and Kirby will remember it. Now, again, I don't know that it'll do anything, but he won't forget it. It might be some snarky comment at a postgame presser, though. So keep just stay ready for that.
2: What is it up there in Arkansas? Is it the AD? I mean, I keep hearing stuff about this. Just a like you said, the fans have checked out, but it seems like it's more to it than that, because it seems like this AD dude has made a bad calculation as far as thinking that this Save College Sports Act was going to be here already. So, but it, to me, what's going on up there with them outside their coach?
0: When you hear it, everyone's pointing at the athletic director and the athletic association up there. Heck, they're even blaming the governor. I mean, there is no one safe up there. I mean, I'd hate to even be the equipment person, you know, because you're going to get yelled at. It's just, it's nasty. And yeah, you're right. There was a situation where they miscalculated, and Sam Pittman's always been one of my favorite coaches of all time. The man was just an absolute riot. One of the nicest people you would meet. And when he took that job, I was so happy for him. And then all of a sudden, you know, they were doing really well. But the minute they took it, I turned to one of the guys on my staff, and I'm like, I know that's where he wants to be. I know that's his team. But you just can't win there right now. And it only was exacerbated by the NIL portal and, you know, I mean, NIL and the transfer portal. And Arkansas is just they're just one of those teams right now that the fan base is rabid. They have money, but it's just mismanaged, and it hurts Sam Pittman. I know some of the people on his staff, and they were frustrated with the stuff that the AD was doing and the stuff that some of the policies within the athletic association. And they said it years later. They're like, we can't win at the level we want to here. We just don't have the support that we had at Georgia, or that we had at Alabama, or that you got, heck, you know, even at big Clemson. I mean, as much as they're struggling, they feel like the, you know, certain programs take care of, you know, certain athletic departments take care of their programs better. And that's just what people from the inside were saying about Arkansas. Can't win there.
1: Roddy Nabalsi joining us here on the Midday Show with Andy and Randy from UGASports.com, talking Georgia football. Gunnar Stockton's got 8 touchdowns and 4 incompletions now. Mm-hmm. At the end of the game on Saturday, will he have more touchdowns or incompletions?
0: Total for the season,
1: yeah,
0: or
1: total for the
0: just
1: season.
0: In the game?
1: Total for the season.
0: Honestly, I think he will probably still have more touchdowns, because I expect him to probably go 16 of 20 with maybe 3 TDs.
1: Yeah,
0: so,
1: there you go.
0: And here's the thing. They're going to run the ball.
2: Yeah.
0: Honestly, if he throws it 20 times, then probably something went wrong. Georgia needs to just

0: run the football against this team. This team is going to be tough to stop it. Georgia's offensive line. Think about that offensive line. You got five NFL guys on the first group, three more on the second group. You've got five tight ends who are all going to play in the NFL, and you got some running backs who will make it to the end. They're not – Nate Frazier, you know, I think he's touched the ball, what, 10 times? He's, you know, multiple touchdowns.
1: They have six touchdowns or something like that?
0: Yeah. Close yeah, to yeah. So there's another guy who's just kind of freakish. But and what I asked last week, I said, does Georgia have an elite tailback? Feels like they haven't had an elite one since, you know, DeAndre Swift or James Cook. And they didn't use Cook enough, so I don't even count him. But let me see what these guys break tackles. Last week, we saw them break tackles, except for Chauncey Bowens, who jumped over a tackle.
2: Yeah.
0: And I don't know if that's counting. You know, do you count the hurdle? But anyway, if these guys start breaking tackles, and you think if you're in 12 personnel with those two tight ends out there blocking, and you've got that massive offensive line, plus you have to count for a running quarterback. This isn't, you know, Carson Beck back there. You know the gunner will take off and run. If you're a defense, Georgia has every reason to be able to run you down. And it's noon. They got Oklahoma coming in next week. Kirby would love to shorten this game up, keep the possessions away from Arkansas, get out of there by, you know, 2:05, and run the ball. So, yeah, if they're throwing it a lot, it's just to practice it. They need to run it. And I know it'll be boring, and everybody will complain about Mike Bobo doing it, but Kirby Smart's going to be on that headset saying, run it again, run it again, run it again.
2: Rod, real quick, what's your thoughts on the game down there in Oxford?
0: Oh, I'm glad I'm not part of that zoo. I'm just absolutely. I've been in this business 33 years. If Georgia ever winds up hiring Lane Kiffin or I have to cover Lane Kiffin, I think there'll be time for me to retire.
2: Right.
0: I just don't want to be a part of it. It's just too much, man. I'm too old for this.
1: All right, Roddy. We appreciate it. Enjoy the game tomorrow. We'll talk next week.
2: Appreciate it, Rod.
0: Thanks, guys. Take care.
1: Roddy DeBalsi there, UGASports.com. Expecting pretty much the same thing that we're all expecting tomorrow.
2: I expect to go in and kick Arkansas's ass.
1: Yeah, they should. As long as they don't mess around or whatever, or overlook it or whatever. Like, there's no football reasons why the game shouldn't be a blowout.
2: No.
1: Tomorrow.
2: That's what I'm saying. Like, if we're going to talk about man on man, hat on hat, I mean, no, we need to go in there and just beat their head in and get up out of there. Like I said, gonna go 15-17 or something like that. Just run the hell out of the ball. A couple sacks, couple turnovers. I mean, when you look at where Arkansas is, I mean, the quarterback, he's a great athlete.
1: Yeah.
2: KJ, he's an amazing athlete. He's a lefty. But I think, Utah stopped scoring because they were just like, all right.
1: Oh, yeah.
2: Yeah.
1: No, Utah was up 38-3 in that game and took their dudes out.
2: Yeah.
1: Devin Dampier completed like 80% of his passes in that game. So Gunnar Stockton, who's completing 90% of his passes on the season pretty much at this point, probably going to be able to complete some passes in this game. Now, I mean, I guess that was in Utah.
2: If there's
1: any argument for Arkansas at all, is not the easiest place in the world to play, but Utah's not as good as Georgia.
2: No, and Georgia, we need to go up there and handle, like Roddy said, go up there and handle your business. Go punch him in the mouth, get back on the plane, come back to Athens and get ready for Oklahoma coming to your house, period.
1: Yeah.
2: Don't play around. Don't play with your food.
1: Yeah,
2: you know what I'm saying? Don't be in the fourth quarter in this 10-point game. You know, just go in there and mash these dudes. And like I said, let everybody get a chance to play. But more importantly, anything else, don't nobody get hurt. I know it's football, injuries happen, but damn, these are the games that always freaking worry me.
1: Yeah, I know. They've been pretty good so far, obviously, in the two big wins they've had. But yeah, I mean, Oklahoma the week after, Oklahoma coming off of just a really disappointing performance, certainly offensively against Michigan. Like, they got to feel pretty bad about that, given all the hype about, you know, about Mateer and everything coming into the game. They have New Mexico, at home tomorrow night, which I know they'll probably win that game, but New Mexico's no slouch for a group of six. And they got a new coach who kind of everybody loves, feels like he's one of those guys
2: that's going to get another job
1: on the radar, who maybe you win a game like this and then next year you catapult into a Power Four school, maybe even SEC Big Ten. They gotta take care of business tomorrow night. And then obviously they've got Georgia in week four. And, you know, Oklahoma was one of those teams that people had kind of sneaky, who knows, maybe could make a run at an SEC title.
2: I thought so, man.
1: Well, their defense is so good.
2: Yeah, but I think John Mateer coming back from the injury, coming back to school, considering how he was playing last year before he got hurt.
1: Yeah,
2: I was thinking like, it's going to be some stuff.
1: And don't look, but, I mean, they could be more than likely going to be 2-2 after four games.
2: Yeah.
1: So that's obviously on the horizon for them as well. We'll get to all of the as many of the big college football games as we can at 12:20. Obviously, we'll spend quite a bit of time on LA.

0: LSU and Ole Miss, and Sam Levitt's injury designation was changed again, shockingly. Although there is a layer to the LSU quarterback stuff that I hadn't really considered until I heard heard somebody talking about it this morning. I was like, that's a good point. Lane Kiffin did bring in a backup quarterback last year around this time of year, and it sure worked out for him.
1: Damn sure did.
0: And I don't know that they got a guy like Trinidad Chambliss on the roster over there at LSU, but I don't think Lane cares who his quarterback is. Anyway, we'll come back. We'll get to an NFL No Huddle to kick off the noon hour. 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
7: 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Tonight, the Braves open a three-game series in Houston against the Astros. Tyler Mahle faces Peter Lambert with first pitch at 8:10. I'm Allie Mack.
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9: 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We will get into an NFL no huddle in just a couple of minutes. Maybe one more thought or two on last night's game, which was a pretty entertaining one. Bills, very good. Lions offense, quite good. Their defense will be whole eventually, and we'll see. But fun game for Thursday Night Football for sure. We'll get to as many of the big college football games in 20 minutes as we can. Obviously going to spend a bit of time on LSU and Ole Miss. Some last thoughts on that with, I mean, even, you know, even today, there's more headlines with Sam Levitt's injury distinction being upgraded.
10: Really?
9: What a shocker.
10: Yeah.
9: But anyway, we'll get into that and like the football side of it as much as possible beyond just the, you know, the soap opera, but there is that too. Some other really fun games tomorrow and a couple good ones tonight. And then we'll get to some picks against the spread, some back page with Bo, some sports jeopardy, all that good stuff this hour.
10: Josh Allen is 17 touchdowns away from passing Barry Sanders for 10th all-time rushing touchdown.
9: He's going to pass him for rushing touchdowns?
10: He's 17 away.
9: Wow.
10: So it's possibly he's going to be a top five rushing touchdown as a quarterback. All-time.
9: That's a crazy stat. It's
10: unbelievable.
9: The craziest one I saw last night was over the last 5 years or something like that. He's got the second most two touchdown passing games after, I don't know, whoever, but he's second in that.
10: Mm-hmm.
9: And then he's got the second most two touchdown rushing games as well.
10: Remember that?
9: So he's got the second most multi touchdown passing games and the second most multi touchdown rushing games in the last 5 years in the NFL.
10: You remember that? The windows closing and my partner did. They got Josh Allen.
9: Windows open, man.
10: they got Josh Allen, man.
9: Yeah, I just think, I don't know, people always want to do that with windows open, close, whatever. This is such an easy kind of low hanging fruit conversation. I just think people underestimated at that point. Not now. I think he's pretty well.
10: I'm that dude.
9: But I think he was like slightly underestimated as how good he was. It's like, no, this guy can just win you games.
10: Mm-hmm.
9: You're just going to win 11 games a year in Buffalo, if not more, given other pieces and health and all that kind of stuff. Their thing is just like, you know, you obviously want to be playing well every week and do this as long as you can. We've seen it before in the league where teams kind of come out gangbusters like this because they're healthy and they've just got a great plan. And then injuries and teams kind of get a little bit of an idea what they're doing and all that. And you kind of catch up to them by the end of the year. They've got to be able to be doing this kind of stuff in January.
10: Yes.
9: Because that's where they've slipped up. They've been excellent for years now. They find a way to step on a rake in the playoffs. And last year it was tailor-made for them to go on a run with everybody injured, all the best quarterbacks, and they're all back playing good now, too. Like, Lamar Jackson looked like Lamar in week one.
10: Yes.
9: Burrow obviously took a lot of hits, but looked really good in week one. So, you know, it was kind of set up for him. And the Patriots look like they're kind of
10: like,
9: come back to earth
10: like
9: a little bit.
10: They look like they, but it's only 1 week. I know
9: it's
10: the overreaction and everything, but the Patriots look like they had a historically weak schedule last year because they did. But no, now nobody's believing the flu game now. Nobody's believing that Josh Allen had the flu, which is great.
9: Are they saying he was hungover?
10: Yeah, I don't know.

0: Yeah, they said he didn't have the flu. All right, whatever.
1: I didn't hear he had the flu until Richard Sherman was talking about he needed an IV.
0: Yeah. I mean, players get IVs all the time.
1: Not for flu?
0: I mean, no. You get IVs before the game. Some guys get them at halftime. I would get before the game. Philip would get them both halftime and before the game.
1: Oh, really? Just to make sure you're nice and
0: hydrated.
1: Lubricated?
0: Yeah.
1: Cool.
0: Yeah, man.
1: That's awesome.
0: I lubricate.
1: You ever do that after a hangover?
0: What?
1: The IV?
0: The drip?
1: Yeah, you've done that?
0: Mm-hmm.
1: I've always wanted to try it.
0: Oh, man.
1: Does it work?
0: You know what? It's one of them things, Bunk, where you just can say, yeah, it worked, but not really. You know what I mean? Because I felt good.
1: Yeah.
0: But it gave me all this energy.
1: You weren't back to 100%?
0: Yeah, man. I was still banged up.
1: They got a place like that across the street from my house. Mm-hmm. Well, it's not for that, but, you could use it for that.
0: Yeah.
1: I've always been.
0: Let's go.
1: I've been intrigued.
0: It feels good. Like I said,
1: I should have done it after my 40th birthday. We'll have another. There'll be another reason.
0: Where were we at? We were in Vegas one time.
1: They'll bring them to you. Yeah, in your hotel.
0: Hey, hey, man, drip, drip, drip. And I bounce back. Yeah, I'm ready. I would have been ready regardless, dude.
1: Right.
0: You know what I'm saying? You know me. I'd rather wake it up than stick it in. You know what I'm saying? I'd rather wake it up. Hell yeah.
1: I'd personally rather do both.
0: Yeah.
1: But that's for Blue Shoe.
0: Let me get another drink.
1: Let's get to another NFL No Huddle.
0: Inside my arm.
1: Oh, that's right.
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2: The best the NFL has to offer.
0: That's why I said it.
1: Oh,
0: yeah. Yeah, like, what the hell you thought I meant?
1: You never know.
0: Yeah.
1: Never know where this show might go.
0: Yeah.
1: Bills are good. Scored a lot of points last night. All right. Let's get to some of the other ones. Again, the Falcons head coach Kevin Stefanski's media availability is about an hour from right now. So as soon as he talks and lets us know who will play quarterback, you will know who will play quarterback on Sunday as well. We'll spend a lot of time in the 1 o'clock hour breaking down the matchup on Sunday between the Falcons and the Panthers. And again, hopefully we'll know who's playing quarterback, so we'll be able to break it down a little bit more accurately. Having seen Cooper Rush last Sunday, be able to talk maybe a little bit more about what it might look like this Sunday. Anyway, we'll do more of that in the 1 o'clock hour. Let's just go in chronological order. The Vikings and Carson Wentz, who played awesome in the second half.
0: They're trying to act like Kyler Murray's getting better to play this week, but that's not going to happen.
1: You got to just be smart, right?
0: Yeah.
1: Keep Kyler out another week. They're at Chicago. Chicago scored 59 points in week one. It could be a fun game, but I think the Bears are going to
0: Ben Johnson
1: their
0: is 5-1 versus Flores.
1: His
0: teams
1: go.
0: Are. When he's all coordinated back from Detroit and, obviously, with the Bears.
1: Yeah,
0: they're going to keep rolling.
1: I mean, good quarterbacks take advantage of blitzes.
0: Yeah, but the biggest thing for them, can they run the ball? Talking about the Bears, to keep flow off with rhythm. Because if you're sitting back there, because the one thing about Caleb, he's awesome, he's fun and everything. But, dude, he'll give it to you now.
1: He has done that.
0: Yeah.
1: He has done that.
0: So he's pressured like that.
1: What Florida, they threw out, they blitzed 79% of the plays week one against the Packers.
0: Ben's bringing it.
1: Ben's bringing
0: them everywhere. Philadelphia should beat the hell out of Tennessee. Let's talk to Dylan.
1: And they will.
0: And Dylan and Simone, his girl, are going up there for that. He's a big weekend in Nashville.
1: Oh, and that's right.
0: They're going to this game. They're going to the Vanderbilt game and all that stuff. So,
1: they're
0: going to have a good time.
1: So they'll get to see Jared Curtis.
0: Yeah, man,
1: because
0: he's making his first start against NC State, which is going to be interesting.
1: Yeah, that'll be really fun.
0: That'll be really fun.
1: Cool, good for them.
0: Nashville's
1: always a fun time. Steelers Patriots?
0: Yeah. Patriots good.
1: They
0: got to get this one.
1: You got to get this one, because we saw the Steelers last week. Like, they obviously have really good, a good front seven, but overall, I don't think the Steelers are anything special. Patriots, you start 0-2.
0: That's a bad deal.
1: You know what that is. Joe Patrick had a great stat in his podcast last night of teams that start 0-1 and then win week two to go 1-1, like the Falcons hopefully can do, make the playoffs 48% of the time.
0: Uh-huh.
1: Teams that start 0-1 and then go to 0-2 make the playoffs 13% of the time.
0: Mm-hmm.
1: So that's a pretty big difference.
0: Yeah, man. A big-ass difference, man. I'm just really baffled by this Jets and Packers, that people think the Jets have figured it out somehow because they beat the hell out of the Titans. It's still the Jets.
1: Still the Jets.
0: But they're at home. They're going to blitz the hell out of the Packers, which gave them trouble last week. Geno's can be a competent quarterback.
1: Let's give it to Breece Hall.
0: And that right there, it should be
1: the deal. Hand it to Breece Hall.
0: The Jets. All right. I got to see it.
1: Me too.
0: I got to see it.
1: Me too.
0: I
1: think the Titans are one of the three worst teams in the NFL.
0: I got to see it.
1: I think the Dolphins are the worst team in the NFL.
0: Yes.
1: That game, somebody had this stat. Who do the Dolphins play?
0: They should be at home. Never mind. They want to play the 49ers. 49ers are two touchdowns.
1: 49ers.
0: You're never a two touchdown favorite in the NFL.
1: The 49ers have 50 combined Pro Bowl

0: appearances on that team,
1: mm-hmm.
0: the Dolphins have won.
1: Yep. The kicker.
0: The biggest discrepancy in the NFL since 1967.
1: I believe. Yeah, it's awful, man.
0: Yeah.
1: It's awful. And then there are two touchdowns.
0: And that's not enough.
1: Yeah.
0: Two touchdowns is not enough. The 49ers looked awesome.
1: They're going to kick the crap out of
0: them. As long as the 49ers are healthy, they're going to win a lot of
1: games. Oh, the Baker revenge game against the Browns? Yeah, they should be. 8.5, that seems about right. Cleveland stinks. Is this going to be the last one for Deshaun?
0: Yeah.
1: You know what I mean? Like,
0: I think so.
1: And Brady Shadur back, home opener, have Shadur out there. Because right now, they just don't look very good.
0: This feels like the right time to do it. Saints-Ravens.
1: The Baltimore's, they looked really good. Mm-hmm. Can the Saints slow down Derrick Henry? Now, I don't know who's going to, as far as the receiver room for Baltimore, they're banged up. We understand that. The Saints, I mean, obviously when they got rolling in the second half against Detroit, looked very, very good. I think Alvin Kamara practiced this week, so I don't know if he's going to, as a possibility, he's going to be back in play, but I think Baltimore's is too much.
0: Yeah, Baltimore's really good. Lamar looks like Lamar, and like you said, Derrick Henry. Bengals-Texans. Bengals obviously get a win week one. Tons of turnovers from the Bucs in order to help that one. Burrow got smacked around quite a bit.
1: Tight back.
0: And the Texans are going to be furious.
1: Yes.
0: They gave up 36 points, and they held the pass rushers in check.
1: Yes.
0: Could be a rough one for Joe
1: Burrow. Better get yourself right. That's all I'm going to say, because that's the one thing we talked about, the Bengals. You know, the defense played good last week, you know, because, I mean, turnovers and things like that. But, the Texans need some get back. And Burrow going against that defense, because it wasn't just the front. The back end didn't play well either. That whole defense stunk last week for the Texans.
0: A bunch of defenses that we thought were going to be good. Denver's the same thing.
1: But what did we talk about? And was it with Schlereth? You talked about it. They don't tackle.
0: Nobody tackled.
1: Nobody tackles anymore.
0: Denver looked like, and Denver's a good defense.
1: Yes.
0: Like, they were legitimately one of the best defenses in football last year, and it's mostly the same guys.
1: Yep.
0: Like, they looked like they had never tackled anybody last week, and they're playing Jacksonville Sunday. Jacksonville looked awesome.
1: Yes, they did.
0: They did. That's a big game for Denver. Big game for Houston and Denver. Just like that stat we said, you can't start 0-2.
1: Yeah,
0: like,
1: big game for the damn Chargers. They had the worst loss last year. And I almost had the worst loss. It's just how they look losing to the Arizona Cardinals last week. They're at home, which that never means anything for the Chargers as far as they're at home. There'll be more Raider fans.
0: There will be more Raider fans in that
1: building than Charger fans. Best thing about this rivalry are the fights, because there's nothing but fights. They hate each other. The fan bases hate each other.
0: But don't start 0-2 against the Cardinals and Raiders.
1: Yes, because one thing about it, Justin Herbert, when is his honeymoon over? We start looking at him.
0: Because
1: the whole O-line is intact.
0: I don't know when his actual honeymoon is.
1: Yeah.
0: He's engaged, you know?
1: Oh, yeah, that's right.
0: They're
1: actors, right?
0: They showed his lady a bunch of times on TV week one. Oh, are they married now?
1: Oh.
0: They couldn't show her enough.
1: She's an actress, right?
0: I'm not sure what she does.
2: She's an Avenger.
0: But I did like when they showed her on camera.
2: Oh, what?
0: She's an Avenger?
3: He's thinking of Josh Allen. Justin Herbert's, she's kind of a singer and now like influencer,
2: Beer,
3: streamer.
1: Oh, okay.
2: She's technically a singer.
1: Yeah. Oh, okay.
0: Well, whatever she is, I'm sure she's good at it.
1: Yeah, man. I mean,
0: they were showing her on TV.
1: Who's going to be an 0-2 after this game? Who's going to be 0-2 after this one? The Commanders in Dallas? Dallas needs to get back. That defense was so bad. I see a whole bunch of memes of their new high-profile defensive coordinator after they got their ass whipped.
0: They looked
1: awful.
0: Terrible.
1: And I expect George Pickens to have a big day. George didn't play too well up there against the Giants. Obviously, the Seahawks going to be without their starting quarterback.
0: Yeah.
1: Against
0: at
1: the Cardinals.
0: Arizona.
1: Yeah. Watch out for the Cardinals, man.
0: Yeah.
1: Watch out for the Cardinals.
0: You know, any team without their starting quarterback is always going to be tough. Now, they came back with Drew Locke week one, and he looked pretty good. But that'll be a fun one just personally. Because we're going to go over to my Aunt Connie's house and watch that game.
1: Oh, really?
0: Yeah.
1: What kind of watch party?
0: Well, she's my Uncle Doug's wife. So if I see the tree, I'll send you a picture.
1: Thank you.
0: But
1: that was going to be my next thing.
0: They always did big Seahawks stuff.
1: Oh, cool.
0: Doug's a huge Seahawks fan. Uh-huh. So it'll be my first chance to watch a Seahawks game.
1: That's over awesome, man.
0: Yeah, it'll be really fun.
1: Awesome,
0: it'll be a really good
1: time. Make sure you let me see the tree. Let me see if there's progress on Uncle Doug. 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That's the one overseas, right? Okay. That will be all starting tomorrow at 8 a.m. here on Sports Radio 99 The Game.
0: You know who's a really nice guy?
1: Yeah.
0: Mitch Evans.
1: Oh, Mitch E is awesome. Mitch E is awesome.
0: What a guy. I had never met him. Like, I'd heard him on the radio a lot, and I talked to him years ago, booking guests and stuff, but
1: Mitch
0: what a
1: Mitch
0: genuinely
1: awesome.
0: Nice guy. All right, we'll come back. We'll get into a bunch of different

0: football plays here.
1: Catch all the action all season long, as well as Super Bowl 61.
0: This Sunday, the Indianapolis Colts travel to take on the Kansas City Chiefs. 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
1: Quarter performance by Josh Allen last night. 5 total touchdowns as the Bills blow out the Lions 41-31. Game not as close as the final score would indicate. And everyone's going to do this thing today. Josh Allen's the best quarterback in the league. He's the best player in the league. And all of that may be true. But none of this really matters for Josh Allen until we get to January. 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
2: The Braves head to Houston tonight to open a three-game series against the Astros. Tyler Mahle gets the start with first pitch at 8:10. And on Sunday, the Falcons have their home opener against the Carolina Panthers at Mercedes-Benz Stadium. 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I'm Allie Mack.
0: And now, an actual Andy and Randy listener. There's actually a few out there.
3: From the Swats to the Springs, sitting up north to Sandy. I think I'm doper than any human can be. I'm rig rolling, Will Holden, eating candy while I'm listening to Randy and Andy.
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5: Sports Radio 92.9 The Game, midday show with Andy and Randy with you here Friday afternoon, 20 minutes away from making some picks against the spread. Two college, two pro every single Friday. Back page with Bo as well as Sports Jeopardy, and we'll get to some college football conversation in just a minute. We have seen the tweets from Flowery Branch, just in case you've seen them and that people have forwarded them to us, that in sort of the media availability session of practice where the media can watch currently, Cooper Rush is warming up throwing to the first team receivers, and Michael Penix is off on the other field throwing to the practice squad receivers. Mm-hmm. So I don't know what that means.
6: No, that means that Cooper Rush is going to start.
5: Could mean anything.
6: Unless they're trying to trick them in, like,
5: would be crazy for them to even think second.
6: Yeah, no surprise. I'm interested. Is Michael going to be – no, I would be – shocked if he wasn't inactive, too.
5: I mean, that's probably why he's over there throwing to those guys.
6: Don't be smiling on the sideline, Mike.
5: Yeah, last thing you want to do,
6: Mike. Last thing
5: you
6: want to do is have you smiling.
5: Tua says something funny.
6: Yes.
5: Don't laugh.
6: Yes.
5: Just straight face it.
6: Don't do nothing.
5: Straight face it.
6: Don't laugh.
5: Anyway, we'll find out officially in about 45 minutes from now or so who the quarterback will actually be. But, yeah, I mean, that, you know,
6: that seems
5: pretty much seems like Cooper Rush is going to be starting for the Falcons on Sunday.
6: Yes.
5: And if so, we will try to tell you how they win the game, if that's the case, in about an hour from right now.
6: Yeah.
5: Before we do that, though, let's talk a little college football. What do you think about
6: that? Let's do that.
5: Let's do that. Let's do a college football corner here.
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7: It is a big deal.
4: And the guy who would have been as productive as Brock Bowers in college if he got the same amount of targets, Randy McMichael.
5: Anything to say about the Georgia-Arkansas game that we haven't said yet?
6: No. Beat down, City. Georgia, take care of the ball. Don't play with your damn food.
5: Try not to turn it over. Try not to get anybody hurt.
6: Listen, because it was sloppy. I know it was raining, but it did get sloppy last weekend.
5: Yeah. 37-10.
6: Somewhere like that.
5: Something like that. Yeah. That would be a cover, by the way, if you want to pick it.
6: Beat down.
5: 15 minutes. All right. Obviously, the biggest game of the weekend is Saturday night, Oxford, Mississippi. Lane Kiffin returns to Ole Miss. All of the stories, I think, have been pretty well covered at this point.
6: Tomorrow's going to be crazy.
5: It's going to be crazy. It's going to be really, hopefully, knocking on wood, it'll just be really fun.
6: Yeah.
5: It'll be really raucous, and it's just going to be a phenomenal environment. Like, I mean, I can't think of too many situations ever where a fan base would be more fired up to be at a game and watch a game and root for their team than in this situation, to root for the Ole Miss against LSU, but more specifically to root for Ole Miss against Lane Kiffin.
6: Yeah, I think the biggest thing is Sam Levitt. He was upgraded to questionable from yesterday, so he's probably going to play. His biggest thing in this game is not turning the ball over, A-Punk.
5: Yeah, like, he has turned it over.
6: Yeah, he's turned it over. 4 interceptions, 2 touchdowns so far. Now, he's running the hell out of the ball, too, but how effective is he going to be if he's banged up like they say? I still trust Trinidad Chandler more. How is Clancy? He didn't play last week. Where's his health at? D. Jones for LSU is a hell of a runner. He's a hell of a runner. I think that LSU's defense is better than Ole Miss's, and I don't think it's close.
5: If it's not close, then the game probably isn't.
6: Yeah. I think what's the line on this? 3. I can see LSU winning by at least 10. Now my only hesitation is the Levitt injury. If he's as injured as they tried to sell it, that'd be the biggest thing with them. But I think for the late LSU finds a way. But the biggest thing when you're in these games is the emotions part of it.
5: Yep.
6: As a player, you can't get it's gonna be something that these players are never. I know they play in Tiger Stadium and all that stuff. This is different. You know what I'm saying? Because this is more than a game. All that matters is what goes on through the white line.
5: Yeah.
6: But it's a different.

0: in situations like that, like, and I guess it's different for everybody, and that's what makes people better at clutch and whatever, but like, when you're going into a game like that, because you played in some crazy-ass environments in the SEC and played in games that were maybe nothing like this, because it's probably never been anything like this, but like, once the game gets going,
1: you're good.
0: You're good.
1: Yes.
0: Right?
1: Yeah.
0: And if you're not, then you're screwed.
1: That's the thing about it, and I know Nick would always say this. I know Coach Donnan said this to me personally. Hey, don't, oh, I can't say that on there because we'll get in trouble for it. Don't
0: too early. Can you summarize it?
1: Oh. Yeah. Don't peak too early.
0: Sure, yeah.
1: Yeah, but they said another phrase.
0: Right.
1: Meaning, you know, your energy levels and everything like that. It's gonna, your anxiety is going to be up and things like that.
0: That's like a real thing.
1: Yeah, man.
0: You can really, overexert yourself early, and then it's like midway through the second quarter, it's like, oh, I don't have a ton of, I don't have a ton of energy left here. Round two, you know?
1: Yeah.
0: Bluechew.com. Promo code Andy.
1: Yeah.
0: Ole Miss's defense just has to be better than it's been in the first 2 weeks.
1: Yeah.
0: Hopefully they are better than that.
1: Who's that?
0: Ole Miss's defense.
1: Oh, yeah.
0: I mean, they gave up a ton of chunk plays to Louisville.
1: And that's one of the things where Lane's going to exploit it.
0: Yeah.
1: Yeah. I mean, Lane knows this system. He practices against it every day, call plays against it every day in practice.
0: They still have a ton of good players that were on that Ole Miss defense last year, which was a good defense.
1: Yep.
0: I don't know. I don't know what it was.
1: The emotion of them saying, oh, you didn't want us, and then, you know, then obviously going against your former brother who was in the locker room with you, who helps you help you make Ole Miss one of the most successful ever. He knows Trinidad.
0: Yeah.
1: You know? So, I mean, I think it's going to be a great game.
0: I do, too.
1: I think it's going to be a great game. I just hope nothing crazy happens.
0: The way Ole Miss wins, if Ole Miss wins, I think Kiwan Lacy has to be the best player. Yeah. I think Trinidad's the best player, but, like, Kiwan Lacy has to be right there.
1: He's special.
0: And he is. He can be special, but it's just a matter. He didn't play last week, obviously. He only played, really, the first half, week one. If he can't be a difference maker, then Ole Miss is going to have a really hard time. But, yeah, man, can't wait for that one. That one's going to be really, really fun. Houston, Texas Tech tonight. Texas Tech favored by 7.5 in Lubbock. Conference game, both ranked. Houston, I think Houston's all right, but Texas Tech should be able to handle their business in this one. I'm looking forward to SMU and Louisville tomorrow. I think Louisville's good. Like, I think Louisville's really good. I really like that quarterback. Their coach can coach offense, specifically the quarterback position.
1: Yes.
0: I just think this is one of the most talented dual threat quarterbacks they've had at Louisville in a long time.
1: Oh, Keogh can go, man. Mm-hmm. He can go, man. We saw that in the Ole Miss game.
0: The Ole Miss game.
1: Yeah, he's that guy. He leads the team in passing, obviously, as quarterback, and also rushing, like you were just talking about. Jennings has been so great, man. He's been so good this year. I think a lot of people, I forgot who we were talking about. He has, like, NFL-type arm talent, whatever that damn means. He didn't even throw the ball very good, I guess. Whatever that means. But I think whoever gets the most stops coming down the stretch. I know it's on the road and all those different things, but SMU, it's crazy that we don't talk about, when we talk about the money that these schools have, SMU don't even get TV money.
0: They said, no thanks.
1: They said, no, we good, bro. We just want to go to ACC.
0: We just want to be in there for the auto bid, but we don't.
1: We don't need your stinking money.
0: Yeah, we've
1: got it. And you think Louisville's 1-1 already. Mm-hmm. We were talking about going 0-2 in the NFL, no huddle. Like, 1-2 is in, you know, that's a big deal.
0: I think LSU Ole Miss probably would be the most exciting game, but if it's not, SMU Louisville might be the most exciting game. And Louisville already played the most exciting game week one. They're just a fun team, and they've had tough matchups early. All right, North Carolina Clemson is a little bit of a different vibe in terms of anticipation and enthusiasm and all that. But I think you said this earlier this week. Correct me if I'm wrong, but I think it was something like this. Like, this would be pretty embarrassing for Clemson.
1: Yes.
0: To lose to this version of UNC.
1: Yeah, but like, the one thing about UNC, they can play some damn defense. Offense is okay.
0: They might be okay.
1: I think
0: they did have to dismiss the coach's son.
1: Yes, and his wife had to.
0: This week.
1: His wife had to release a statement.
0: Oh, what did it say?
1: I don't know, but his wife released a statement about him being released and thanked everybody and all those different things.
0: Good.
1: Yeah. Georgia Tech needs to get off the schneid. They got Mercer. It's another good. Jared Curtis making his first start.
0: Uh-huh.
1: Got NC State coming into Nashville, which. Okay, good for him.
0: NC State got pretty well smacked week one.
1: They did. I mean, Virginia just bum rushed
0: them. They did.
1: Florida State, Alabama, just don't get the hell beat out of you, Florida State. Because this is going to be Mike Norvell. Mike Norvell, they might leave him in Tuscaloosa.
0: Yeah.
1: It's a possibility.
0: Yeah, no, I mean, it's kind of poetic a little bit in that, like, the Alabama job is the job that made him so hard to fire.
1: Yes.
0: And then, because he got the raise off of it and the buyout and all that.
1: Mm-hmm.
0: And now losing to Alabama might be the game that gets him fired and gets him the

0: buyout. So
1: yeah, man.
0: Mike Norvell needs to make a nice little donation to Alabama.
1: Yeah. Oh, yeah.
0: When he gets that buyout,
1: yeah.
0: Maybe buy him some pads or something like that. NIL boost or something.
1: Send that to the collector.
0: I will say this, and I know no one cares about this, but it is what it is. Like, as much as Mike Norvell has not done a great job there and is going to get fired eventually, he's handled it like a grown-up.
1: He does.
0: Like, his press conferences are always really professional. And, you know, you've seen coaches in situations like this get snarky and kind of go down swinging.
1: Mm-hmm.
0: He's not doing that.
1: No.
0: He's being a pro about it. And I got a lot of respect
1: for
0: that.
1: They were talking. I saw I was coaching Childers were talking about, I guess, a moving truck was out. A truck was at his house.
0: His daughter got a desk delivered.
1: Yeah,
0: people got
1: a lot of damn nerve.
0: And then somebody asked him about that in the press conference.
1: Because people are dorks.
0: Which I would just be mad. How do you know where my house is?
1: Yes.
0: Like, leave me alone.
1: Yeah, man.
0: Get out of here. I mean, I guess they know where coaches' houses are. But don't be posting up in front of my house taking pictures. Leave me alone.
1: Virginia Tech at Maryland. We were talking about that. You know, James Franklin, his whatever with Maryland. I mean, he was a coach waiting under Ralph Freegent. But then he took Vanderbilt job. So I'm like,
0: But there's bad blood.
1: There's bad blood. And then he likes to beat down Maryland when he's at Penn State.
0: Yeah.
1: So, yeah, there's some bad blood
0: but
1: there.
0: But that would be, like, you know, how bad of a loss would that be? I know it's at Maryland.
1: Loxley needs this.
0: But, both teams are 2-0. Virginia Tech's only favored by 3 on the road. So it's not like it would be a big upset or anything like that if they were to lose.
1: Uh-huh.
0: But it just feels like with everything going into it and all the animosity towards Maryland that he's got, like, that would be kind of a momentum killer for Virginia Tech.
1: Yeah, because they want to win this game because of all the personal stuff, but they need to keep rolling.
0: A couple good wins early against inferior competition. You win this one, you got Boston College,
1: yes.
0: Pitt, Cal. Like, you got a pretty nice slate. They don't play SMU until November. They don't play Miami until November 21st.
1: Right.
0: Like, they could get to that SMU theoretically undefeated
1: if
0: they win this game, because the games after that are pretty winnable.
1: And the Nerd Bowl, Stanford at Duke.
0: God.
1: Might hear about that one.
0: We got, I mean, look, what's the line in that one? Nerd Bowl.
1: Might hear about that one.
0: Unless Stanford's at home, favored by 10. Yeah, I think, no, sorry, Duke's at home, favored by 10. Yeah. I'll go Duke probably. All right. We'll come back. We'll make some picks against the spread. We'll play some Sports Jeopardy. We'll get to some back page with Bo. All that good stuff. 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
3: 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And you are listening to Andy and Randy on 92.9 The Game. Yeah.
4: Are 20 minutes away from getting into the big story of the day. Falcons, Panthers. Home opener, Sunday here in Atlanta. Kevin Stefanski will meet with the media out at Flowery Branch in about 20 minutes as well. So we will let you know what he says officially about the quarterback starting spot in 20 minutes, assuming that he will. Mm-hmm. He did last week, so I assume that he will. We have seen the tweets and the videos from all the insiders and stuff up there telling us that Cooper Rush was thrown to the first team and Penix was seen throwing to the practice squad guys. So seems like a pretty good indicator of what the announcement's going to be from Kevin Stefanski in about 20 minutes. But when it's official, we'll let you know. We'll do our keys to a Falcons victory at 120 as well, as we always do on Falcons Fridays. And we're an hour away from the AMA, so your chance to call in and ask us anything in about an hour from now, 404-726-0929.
5: Some other good games in the SEC. We were talking about Mississippi State going to South Carolina.
4: Yeah, it's going to be fun.
5: Which is a really good game, but two really outstanding quarterbacks. What's the other one? Kansas State is going to Tennessee, so I like that part. Florida and Auburn should be another classic game.
4: That's a cool one.
5: You know, the two new coaches in the SEC squaring off against each other, so that should be a good one. I know Ape had one more on the sheet I wanted to say. And then, how good is Virginia? I don't know how good West Virginia is, mm-hmm. but I know they got them this weekend, and obviously Virginia, we talked about how the hell they beat the hell out of NC State.
4: They had a great year last year.
5: Yeah, they were really good. So you got that going in. Should USC be worried about going to Rutgers?
4: I wouldn't be.
5: Okay.
4: But, Rutgers got beat by UMass.
5: Yeah, I know.
4: Maybe it's like a look-ahead game or something like that?
5: Maybe or something like that.
4: Boy, if they can't win that one, that would be bad news.
5: That'd be pretty bad.
4: I'm not saying it's going to happen, like, upset-wise. I just think New Mexico is going to give Oklahoma, like, a good game on Saturday night in Norman. Now, they're probably motivated coming off that loss to Michigan. Plus, they're better than them. But New Mexico's got some good players. And their coach Jason Eck is a guy who's kind of rising up the coaching ranks. They haven't played anybody yet, so it's hard to know.
5: And Colorado's going to Northwestern. Northwestern's actually favored that game.
4: Really?
5: Yeah, which is okay.
4: Okay.
5: All right.
4: We'll see. It's Colorado undefeated thus far, right?
6: Northwestern just gave their coach an extension.
5: I saw that this morning.
6: Maybe a bump for them.
5: I saw that this morning.
6: Huh. Two games over 500. Let's go.
4: They got one. They beat South Dakota State. They're 1-0.
5: Yeah, but I did see that this morning. Very, very interesting. But it should be some very entertaining games, man. Hate the fact that Georgia plays at noon, but glad they play at noon.
4: I wouldn't have known his name if I didn't look it up. David Braun.
5: Yeah.
4: Northwestern.
5: Yeah. They got a new extension. Him. Yeah.
4: There you go.
5: All right. I guess he's pulling in some money.
4: Well, that's a good school. Yeah. Good school. All right.
5: Did they finish that stadium yet? And does Chip Kelly still have a hard hat on?
4: Chip's hard at work, man. He's hard at work. All right, let's make some picks against the spread.
7: Now, it's time for the guys to flex their collective brains.
8: It takes a lot of hard work and smarts.
7: As they pick two NFL and two college games against the spread.
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5: Who made this?
4: Steve did.
5: Oh, okay.
4: Big boy Steve.
5: Big Steve.
4: We don't see him anymore.
10: We had to put some in there since we can't use the O's.
4: Yeah.
10: Thank you, YouTube.
4: Right. It's good.
5: Pretty good.
4: Yeah. Right, how'd we do last week?
6: So, Andy, you and I went 4-0 in our games there. Randy and Bo went 2-2. I'm 5-2-1 on the season. Bunk, you're 5-3. Randy, 4-4. And Bo is 3-5. Randy, ahead of time, already off to a 1-0 start this week.
5: Yeah.
4: Oh, right. I picked
5: Detroit. So, in college, I'm gonna give Dabo a chance. I'm going to take Clemson -3 versus North Carolina. I'm definitely taking Duke -10. I think Stanford's awful.
4: They are awful.
5: And then give me the Bears -4.5 versus the Vikings.
4: I got that one too. Bears -4.5 against the Vikings. I think the Eagles are going to go into Nashville and they're going to cover the 7. I got Miami.

0: minus 20 and a half at Wake. I know Friday at Wake, whatever. I just think Miami's so damn good. They're going to win that game. And then Jared Curtis in his first game with Vanderbilt, minus 3 against NC State.
1: So I'm going to take the same Miami minus 20 and a half at Wake. They're just too good not to cover 20 points. And you know who else is too good not to cover a small spread for their standards is Georgia. 24 and a half. That's not exactly a big spread. They should be able to walk that down. 11 a.m. Okay, sure, fine, whatever. But give me UGA versus Arkansas, 24 and a half. And then give me the Jags plus 3.5 at the Broncos because the Jags are pretty good. And give me the Bucks plus 8.5. No, the Bucks minus 8.5 versus the Browns because the Browns are not very good.
2: I'm with you guys on Miami tonight. I just think they're too good. It's too much of a stage for Darian Mensah, Malachi Toney. I think they're going to pour it on. Georgia as well. Like, they're good enough to cover the spread anyways. I'm with Roddy. The Silverfield stuff, like, Kirby's not going to let it go. And so there's no giving up late and backdoor cover
3: they
2: here for Arkansas.
3: They didn't do nothing.
2: I know, but we'll find out. So I'm with you guys on Georgia as well. I'm going to take Eagles minus 7. I'm with Bunk. And 49ers, I don't feel great about this number, but I said I'd do this until I got doing it. I'm picking against the Dolphins. 49ers minus 13.5 in this one.
0: All right, there you have it. Picks against the spread every Friday at this time. We'll keep you updated. Last year, was it Randy just had a crazy number last year, right?
2: Randy was like 25 games over 500.
0: So
2: not close.
0: I mean, just make one of the bets every single week and see if you can make some money. All right, let's get a little back page before we play sports.

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2: So I've got one piece of audio for y'all, and I urge you to go find the video that this audio supports. I don't think you're going to hear or see another clip on the internet today that's going to do all of make you laugh, make you feel good about what's happening in the video, but also kind of creep you out a little bit about what's happening in the video.
3: Your toes are in here. I'll let you open them up.
4: Well,
3: I'm excited.
4: Oh my god. That's a nice toenail.
3: We had the old video.
4: That's nice. This is hilarious. Shallow would be screaming right now.
5: Mm-hmm.
4: Shallow, this for you. What's great now?
3: That's crazy.
4: I'm 10 toes down again.
2: So if you couldn't pick up what was happening in the video, Dion opens a box, finds two toes on a, like a...
1: prosthetic.
2: That's a prosthetic toe, I guess, that you just slide on over your foot that's missing the toes. And then it shows him with it actually on his it's just good for Dion. I hope they work out.
6: Did you see the ones that, that did get cut off?
1: Like the remaining
2: toe? Yeah, they're all hugged up on the
6: Man.
1: Yeah, his feet have been through it.
6: But I mean, that turf toe and then you know, all the other stuff that happened with it. And eventually you having to lose your toes and stuff. But Prime, 10 toes down.
1: 10 toes down again.
2: High step again.
1: Yeah, that's really funny.
6: That's pretty funny.
1: To say in that moment. Like, what a great way to keep it light and be able to have, obviously it's a serious thing, but he's okay, and then to be able to do that's awesome. I love it.
2: And also, I'm glad that that technology exists. I hope that he looked like he was actually able to put balance on it and everything.
1: They looked good. Like, I saw the video. Randy showed me the video yesterday. Like, they did a good...
6: good matching.
1: Color match.
6: Yeah.
1: They did a good job.
6: My thing is like, never mind. Because, I mean, obviously he can't wear, like, thong flip-flops, but he can wear slides.
1: Yeah.
6: Yeah.
2: I think you could with those. No?
1: Probably wear slides.
2: Because you don't want to toes that the thong are on.
6: Yeah.
1: Well, it would actually take care of my big criticism of thongs is I hate the feeling between my toes.
6: I do, man.
1: But he can't
6: I haven't ever worn. I don't think maybe since I was like 5 or 6. Like, as a grown man, I've never worn them because I can never find any of my size.
1: Okay.
6: Yeah, I can never find any of my size. I've been wearing 13 since I was 10.
1: That was kind of part of, like, the uniform for me and my people.
6: Yeah, I would think so.
1: When I was about 20.
6: Dude, I wanted that look. I tell you that. I did the funniest thing, because I was I was beaching it. You know, beaching it. Had my nice little short sleeve linen opened up with some nice shorts. And I found a pair on the beach, and they were, like, size 11. And Andy took the things out of the back corner of my damn heels was dusty as hell. But I just liked that look for whatever reason that day. It was a cool look.
2: You have to buy nice ones, though, because they would blowouts with flip-flops on are horrible.
1: You slide out the front.
6: Have you ever gotten it back in the hole?
1: No, it's impossible.
6: It's impossible,
1: no, it's
6: right?
1: Impossible.
2: Okay. Not without help. You got to put something on the other end of the thing so it can't pull it through. Can't pull the loop through the hole.
1: Once it's out, it's hard to get back in there. All right, let's play some Sports Jeopardy.
0: This is Andy and Randy's Sports Jeopardy.
3: Okay.
1: Andy.
6: Randy.
7: All right, gentlemen, couple of stat checks from week one in the NFL. Not counting anything from last night, Lion Bills. What quarterback led the NFL in passing in week one? Randy.
6: Oh, it wasn't Caleb. I just go Caleb. I don't know. Caleb Williams.
7: It was not Caleb.
6: Okay.
1: Was it Bryce Young?
7: It was not Bryce Young. Tyler Shuck.
1: Oh,
7: 410 yards.
1: I did see that.
7: 410 yards.
1: Okay. That's crazy.
7: Same question. What running back led the NFL in rushing in week one?
6: Randy.
7: Randy.
6: Was it Jahmyr Gibbs?
7: It was Jahmyr Gibbs. Okay. 156 yards on the ground in that one. And finally, week one stat lines. Who led the NFL in receiving in week one?
6: Randy.
7: Randy.
6: Was it Chris Olave?
7: It was Chris Olave. Okay. I wrote down 182 yards.
6: Yeah.
1: Wow.
7: If that's not a typo, it's a good start to the year for Chris Olave.
6: Hell yeah.
7: Three of the six players who recorded two sacks in week one were in the same games. Za'Darius Smith, T.J. Watt, Alex Highsmith all had a pair of sacks. Name one of the other three players that recorded two sacks in week one.
6: Randy.
7: Randy.
6: Oh, God. Aiden Hutchinson.
7: Yeah, that is one of them. The other ones were Quiddy Pay and Gregory Russo.
6: I was thinking of Russo, but I couldn't remember. I couldn't get the name.
1: I would have got to Hutchinson, but I wouldn't have got
6: I would have got Russo, because Russo was, he's been balling.

0: Kicker Trace Mack has the longest field goal in the NFL so far.
1: I think he plays for the Packers.
2: Okay. Okay.
0: 59 yards. He plays for what team?
1: Andy.
0: Oh, I was going to hope Randy rang in faster now that you said it.
1: That would have been hilarious.
2: I thought you were going to say who had the next.
0: No. Now that you had said it, you already said Packers, yeah. So that's correct.
2: No, I thought...
0: Man, if Randy...
1: Awesome if he would have done that.
0: If he had rang in and stole that from you.
1: Randy Packers.
2: Yeah. No, I thought the question was, then who had the second one or something?
1: Trey Smack, by the way, is a great name for a kicker.
0: Kicker at Florida. Well, while he was there, we knew he was good.
1: There's a chance that we see, I don't know if anybody will ever top the longest attempted field goal ever.
2: Sebastian Janikowski.
1: '76. What I didn't know about that was Lane Kiffin at the end of the year with the Raiders where he knew he was going to get
2: fired. Yes.
1: So he just rolled Janikowski out there.
2: There's never been a coach I can think that's had more just raggedy-ass ways to leave a job.
1: No.
2: Than Lane Kiffin.
1: Because there's
2: from
1: never
2: the Raiders
1: been any.
2: To Tennessee, to USC, to freaking Ole Miss. Like, this dude knows how to.
1: He has bad breakups.
2: Yeah, man.
1: He is the worst at breaking up. The kicker, Cam Little, though, for the Jaguars, he's got the leg to kick at 70, probably, and they're in Denver.
0: He's got the NFL record at 68, I believe.
2: Oh, but Denver, he can go 75.
1: And he's in Denver.
2: 75.
1: And the weather's supposed to be good tomorrow, so there's a chance.
2: 75.
1: Sunday.
0: I had this on the rundown earlier in the week. They think that if there's a setup, you know, where it's the distance, they might give him a go. Yeah. Randy's up 3-1. We got two questions left. So, Andy, you got to get both of these, and then we'll figure out a tiebreaker. If Randy can get one of these or you miss, then Randy is the winner this week. Name one of the two active pass rushers who have more career sacks than Myles Garrett, Calais Campbell, and T.J. Watt. Andy.
1: One of the two?
0: One of the two active that have more than Garrett, Calais Campbell, and TJ Watt.
2: I know that. Esther.
1: Well, good. That's why I rung in so damn fast. Aaron Donald.
0: That is not correct. Although I didn't technically check to see what active meant for him, but
2: I was thinking that because he's
1: active.
0: Maybe I'll have to go look that up. I still think he's less than them.
1: Okay, what are they?
2: Is it Von Miller?
0: Yeah, Von Miller was one, and then Cam Jordan was the other one that I saw.
2: I knew Von.
0: I'll have to caveat and look up.
1: I can tell you,
0: Aaron Donald.
1: I'm looking it up.
2: Aaron Donald has how many?
0: I think it's less.
1: He has 111 career sacks.
2: That's more than that's
0: probably less. Than Myles Garrett's career?
1: I don't know. But I might have got it. I might have snuck you. You never know.
2: Remember, Calais got his 100 here, didn't he?
1: I do, yeah.
2: Yeah.
1: He did. And I thought
0: Myles Garrett has 125 and a half.
1: Okay. Dang.
0: So right. I stand accurate.
1: Yeah, all right, so I lose.
0: You do lose. Final question anyways. Pete Alonso just hit his 300th career home run. Name five other active players that have 300 or more.
2: Randy.
0: Randy.
1: Let's just do it together.
2: Aaron Judge.
0: That is correct.
2: Freddie, yeah.
0: That's two.
2: Does Shohei have three yet?
0: Shohei does.
2: Oh, okay.
0: Yeah.
1: Dang, really?
0: I know, dude.
1: That's crazy.
0: Yeah.
1: Damn. Matt Olson?
0: Olson's on the list. That's four.
2: Mookie
0: Betts is on the list.
1: Nice.
0: Also on the
1: Nolan
0: list.
1: Nolan Arenado?
0: Arenado's on the list.
1: All right.
0: Also on the list, Stanton, Trout,
1: okay.
0: Machado, Harper, Goldschmidt, Kyle Schwarber, Eugenio Suarez.
1: you said that so weird.
2: Like Suarez?
1: Like he was my cousin. He looked at me. Oh, your cousin, Eugenio.
0: I wrote down Santa. That's got to be Carlos Santana, maybe. McCutcheon, Salvador Perez.
1: Wow.
0: George Springer. And the final one on the list, how about Marcell Ozuna?
1: Nice.
2: Really?
1: Active is a stretch.
2: I thought they sent him to the abyss.
1: Yeah, he's gone.
2: Yeah.
1: He's
0: I
2: playing.
0: Think at the time I wrote this question, he was still with
1: them. He played
0: this
1: year, so we'll give it a go. But we got five.
0: Randy got the, yes, you did as a group. Half point to you both. Randy wins.
1: Thank you. All right. Well, there it is.

0: I don't know that it's going to give you the same feeling that this song does. But maybe it will. Maybe Cooper Rush could go out there and shake what his mama gave him.
1: Hey, man.
0: On Sunday.
1: Cooper Rush makes me want to twerk. So sing it.

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1: Hey, it's Allie Mack, and coming up on Monday, it's a Falcons Monday. 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

0: 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In about 15 minutes from now, we'll get into a Falcons keys to the game against the Panthers on Sunday at 1 o'clock. We're thinking that by then we'll know officially who's going to be starting for the Falcons on Sunday as practice is wrapping up, and Kevin Stefanski will meet with the media in just a few minutes. So as soon as we know officially, we'll let you know officially and kind of go from there with the analysis of the game on Sunday. The AMA at 1:40. Any question, any topic, 404-726-0929. You can call us up and ask us anything to wrap up the show, and we'll get back into the big story of the day in just a couple of minutes as well.
1: You packed and ready? Not ready to pack, or
0: not fully packed.
1: How many suitcases y'all bring?
0: We bring two big ones, okay. And then the kids get a little carry-on backpack with the stuff they need for the plane, and then she does a carry-on backpack with other stuff.
1: Okay.
0: So yeah, two big ones just to make it a little bit easier. Mm-hmm. And yeah, so everything is kind of separated out, and she got these little little bags mm-hmm. that you could put other stuff in, so they pack easier. Kind of nice.
1: Okay.
0: I had never used them before.
1: You never have? Yeah. It's always something new.
0: There's always something new. Yeah. Yeah, anytime you go, like the amount of stuff that's been delivered to our house over the next couple of days that we had to have for the trip.
1: Yeah.
0: But a lot of it has made it easier. And so, awesome. I'm so thankful to have someone that can make things so much easier.
1: Yeah.
0: But one of our suitcases cracked, so we had to go get a new one.
1: Okay.
0: So
1: y'all touch the... Because my wife does it. She's... ties it the like a string or something on the luggage so I can make sure.
0: Oh, we do like a pink duct tape.
1: Okay.
0: Just so you can see it.
1: Okay.
0: Yeah. Is that what you mean to identify?
1: Yeah.
0: We'll just throw like a piece or like a neon yellow or something like that just to kind of make it stand on the
1: carousel.
0: Yeah, on the carousel.
1: Okay.
0: Yeah, so we do that, and then so we get home, get everything in the bags and whatnot. We don't fly out till 9:30. So,
1: okay. Oh, the baby's gonna be
0: a little bit of time. Knock on wood.
1: Yeah.
0: We'll do a little melatonin help probably when we get there, and so that should help. And so that's good. Jack got the cast off yesterday.
1: All right.
0: Awesome.
1: Can you tell the difference? He's like he's still in that. That range of motion, or the motion is it like I'm supposed to walk like this?
0: Well, his right foot it weighed more for 3 weeks, right? So he had a little resistance. So now he's doing the high knee with the right because the foot's all nice and light. But now he was good.
1: Did he run around yesterday?
0: He's not doing that yet. He's still a little bit not sure what to do.
1: Right.
0: And the doctor said, take it easy for like a week or so just to make sure that it fully heals, but. The x-ray looked good, so the shin bone is, the fracture had healed.
1: Okay.
0: And so he's doing good, but it was funny because I didn't think about how much easier it was, but when you only have to find one sock in the morning, it's way easier. For 3 weeks, I just only had to find the left sock. Then this morning, it was like, oh, yeah, the socks better be matched back right.
1: Yeah, man.
0: And luckily we had...
1: And there's nothing worse than doing that with kid socks. Like, I can't never find Sebastian's socks or his drawers because he takes his drawers off like a daddy and they just be everywhere. Found three pair of drawers. It's two pair outside by the pool.
0: Okay.
1: Two pair of drawers because he almost wears his drawers. And there's one pair, like, the damn trash can being outside.
0: Okay.
1: Like, I don't know, like, dude, you just take your drawers off everywhere, huh?
0: Wherever you want.
1: And take your damn drawers off,
0: yeah,
1: man.
0: It's never a bad thing.
1: They had digital learning because, Bo, your girl had digital learning today? Bo. Digital learning today? Okay, yeah. I was like...
0: Now, they had normal school
1: today. Yeah, digital learning. I'm like, what the hell are you doing? Because I was like, hey, dog. It's almost 8:15, man. Digital learning, Dad. Oh, my bad, bro.
0: Oh, you mean the day off.
1: Yeah, my bad, dog.
0: Got it.
1: Well, why don't you come down here and learn then, huh? Come down here and learn. Yeah, man. I did not realize they had that.
0: It was football Friday for them today. So it was where your favorite team was.
1: What do you got?
0: Georgia had his Zachariah Branch jersey on today. And then, because he didn't have a Washington jersey yet. He'll get one tomorrow.
1: Mm-hmm.
0: We'll be at Husky Stadium tomorrow, so he'll get one tomorrow. And then Lily wore her tie-dye Appalachian State shirt tucked into some bell-bottom jeans.
1: My girl.
0: I was like, wow.
1: My girl.
0: What a hippie.
1: My girl.
0: Pretty good. Yeah. Pretty good look. She looked awesome.
1: My girl.
0: So, all right, let's get to the big story of the day. Kick off the 1 o'clock hour.

0: You know what I mean? Even if it's a damn hitch, you know, because they are a physical secondary. We understand that. But, like, get Drake a slant. Get Kyle a little stop route. Something like that. You know, find a way to get Dotson. Quick screen to Zachariah. Get them guessing instead of just looking. We're seven. You know what I mean? Because there's other dudes out there. I mean, seven is the engine. We understand that. But try to see if you can get other guys going early. And I put that on Tyman Reese, too.
1: Yeah.
0: Yeah, I put that on Tyman Reese. Put it to a point where you're getting them these open looks early, a motion or a shift or something like that.
1: Yeah, I wonder if that throw to Pitts that he underthrew when he was open and, you know, had a chance for a big play early in the game, if that just, and obviously you go back to the sideline and you talk to him, right? Mm-hmm. It's like, hey, are you, you know, what happened on that throw? And Cooper Rush probably lets him know, like, look, I'm, you know, my back's tight. I'm doing everything I can to get behind the football, but that's not coming out. That's what I got. So you kind of adjust from there. Up until that point, they hadn't thrown the ball or handed the ball to anybody other than Bijan Robinson or Brian Robinson.
0: Right.
1: Like, that was the first throw to anybody besides them. And maybe that informed, look, he can't really do that. Look, it got to be healthier Sunday, you'd hope. Knock on wood. Otherwise, it's probably going to look a lot like that. But to only have 5 targets to Drake, 4 targets to Jahan Dotson, 1 target to Olamide Zaccheaus, and 1 target to Kyle Pitts is crazy.
0: Yeah.
1: Like, you just, you know, that's only 11 throws to guys that weren't Bijan Robinson.
0: Mm-hmm.
1: And then obviously Bijan got 10 targets and 20 carries and 21 carries, that is. And I mean, he was obviously effective, but you just have to find a way to get other guys more involved. Otherwise, it's going to look like it did. I mean, you just, you know, you're not going to score a lot more than 13 to 16 to 17, 20 maybe, if you're lucky, points in an NFL football game if that's how limited the quarterback is and that's how limited the offense is. So hopefully it looks better than that. I mean, if it's the same guy, which it probably will be, mm-hmm, in Cooper Rush, you got to bank on, all right, they know what he can't do now to a certain extent. We asked Kevin Stefanski this yesterday, like, how much does it help you having seen him do it and having a week to get ready? Should help. You also got to hope that he's not stiff.
0: Yeah.
1: I mean, it looked like he couldn't move last Sunday.
0: It did. I'm not, you know, like when we talked to Arch, I'm not saying he's a damn athlete or nothing like that, but he was like a stiff brick, board back there. You know, and I think if because you don't got to be the most athletic guy. And I think, I don't forget what caller called in and something about running some bootlegs. Yeah. Move the pocket a little bit for him. You know, get, because usually when you're talking about the bootleg, that's probably an easy completion to Kyle. You know what
1: right,
0: I'm saying?
1: As long as he's throwing it the easy one.
0: Yeah. Because
1: the one where he moved
0: that
1: on Sunday.
0: But see, that wasn't the bootleg.
1: I know
0: that was just doing too damn much.
1: But when he was moving, he tried to throw it, and it was an interception
0: that was
1: immediately.
0: That was just doing too much.
1: It was. Don't do too much. That'll be a key.
0: Yeah, that was just doing too much.
1: The key,
0: but yeah, if he can find a way to get some bootleg on, you know, and, you know, I think defensively, we'll get to keep
1: it. Yeah, let's keep that. But yeah.
0: It does look like it's a foregone conclusion that Cooper Rush will be starting to Sunday.
1: That's what's all starting to circulate right now. Yeah. I mean, everybody's seen the video, probably, maybe not by now, it happened 45 minutes ago, but there's video of Cooper Rush kind of warming up, throwing with the first team. Michael Penix is over on the other side with the practice squad guys. Because if Cooper Rush is the starter on Sunday, which it seems like is going to be the case, Michael Penix is going to be inactive
0: on
1: Sunday.
0: Yeah, and so you got to.
1: And then that would mean
0: Jack Strand is one hit away.
1: Again, which I would also think today, if they knew that, then Penix probably practiced with the practice squad guys, and Jack Strand got a couple.
0: I'm talking about, Andy, a couple reps. And you might, and you're Tommy and you're Kevin Stefanski, you like a specific plan for him. Like, hey, and I'm talking about, you know how big the call sheets are, a small square. All right, we got 4 runs and maybe 4 passes for this kid, and everything is basic. All right, we just go with that. If he's in the game, that's what you're gonna do, and hopefully he does not have to play on Sunday. But damn it, the way this season's going.
1: Yeah, I mean, if this is what ends up happening, then he's one hit away.
0: Yeah,
1: everybody gets it, and Cooper Rush is already less than 100%, and, you know, anything can happen in a game. There's a bunch of quarterbacks that got hurt week 1 in game. That'll be back at some point in the season, but yeah, it's not uncommon for guys to come out of the game. So anyway, we'll keep an eye on the Kevin Stefanski press conference. Hasn't started yet. When it does and he lets us know who the quarterback is, we'll let you know officially. But we'll come back and get to all of our keys to a Falcons victory, what it's going to take to beat the

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1: 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Detroit rallied behind Jared Goff's 4 touchdown passes but couldn't overcome an early 21-0 deficit. I'm Addie Bates.
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5: 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Weather looks like it's going to be really nice this weekend. I know it's crazy, crazy good schedule of college football tomorrow. 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Maybe you can get out there and get a round in early. Maybe just play 9. 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But Bobby Jones is great for all of those things and many more. You can find out what more on the website at BobbyJonesGC.com.
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0: Braves head to Houston tonight to open a three-game series against the Astros. Tyler Mahle gets the start with first pitch at 8:10. And on Sunday, the Falcons have their home opener against the Carolina Panthers at Mercedes-Benz Stadium. Kickoff is at 1, with pregame coverage starting at 11 right here on 92.9 The Game. I'm Allie Mack.
1: And now, an actual Andy and Randy listener. There's actually a few out there.
2: 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Andy Bunker, Randy McMichael, two brothers from another mother.
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5: 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Final couple segments for us. We'll get to some keys to a Falcons victory in just a minute. 20 minutes or so away from an AMA. Phone lines will be open, 404-726-0929. As always, Falcons calls, questions, welcome, as well as any other question like we always do for the AMA, but we'll wrap things up like that. We did get it officially during the commercial break that Michael Penix is out for Sunday's game against Carolina Panthers, so he's inactive. He will not be playing.
4: Don't be smiling, Mike.
5: Don't enjoy yourself on the sidelines during that game, even if you're winning. It doesn't matter. Cooper Rush is going to start Sunday. Jack Strand will serve as backup. Tua Tagovailoa is doubtful.
4: Yes.
5: He's not going to play. He hasn't practiced all week. Yeah. Decent chance he never plays.
4: Right. Zacchaeus will be the emergency quarterback.
5: So there you have it.
4: There we go.
5: Same situation as we were in last week.
4: I'm sorry. Looks like somebody said, asked Kevin about Cooper Rush's health. Said he won't speculate on his health, but he's practicing and he's doing better.
5: I don't want you to speculate on it. I want you to know.
4: Yeah, exactly.
5: You're the coach.
4: And Jack Strand, like you said, will be the backup. Obviously, that's a big deal because more likely he's going to play this weekend. Someone's telling me.
5: That's the gut.
4: Yeah.
5: The gut was right about Cooper Rush earlier this week.
4: Something's going to happen to Cooper. Jack's going to have to come in. And hopefully he does well.
5: Awesome.
4: You're going to have to simplify the plan. You got the best, I know I just saw Joe Patrick retweeted Canales' presser talking about Cooper Rush. He's a pro. He's been around a long time, and they have an abundance of weapon. And that starts my first key. I already read it off. Get the other guys going early, man. You know what I mean? Try and find ways to get Drake the ball early. Kyle, obviously, Bijan's going to be where they're going to be as creative with Bijan as they were in Pittsburgh. He's going to be lined up in the slot, out wide, doing certain things just so you get the ball in his hand. That's going to happen. Kyle Pitts, you said, he's got to get more targets. At least attempt the ball, throw the ball to him.
5: You have to. Let him go up and let him use his body, go up and get it. It doesn't have to necessarily be downfield if you don't have the time or the arm to do it. Yeah. Kyle Pitts has been good in those little short routes in his career.
4: Yes.
5: And he can run after the catch.
4: Exactly,
5: too.
4: Run a catch. I got two for offense, two for defense. Number two, play action. See if you get the play action game going.
5: They were, again, I know maybe, is this indicative of how he was healthy last week? They just didn't feel comfortable with how long it took to develop. They only ran three last week, but they were 3 for 3.
4: Mm-hmm.
5: They had 65 yards passing off of play action, which is like over 20 yards a play. It was actually the best per play average in the league. It was only 3, so a small sample size, but yeah. Lean on that.
4: Yeah, man.
5: If you can, as long as Cooper Rush isn't like half dead back there.
4: One more offense. You got to get a hat on D. Lloyd. I mean, he had 14 tackles last week. I mean, he is a tackling machine. Now, a lot of that had to be with because the offense was moving and those things. But, yeah, get a hat on him. You got to get him blocked, man, because, I mean, he is the linchpin in the middle of their defense. For defense, I got get Bryce on the ground. You got to figure out a way to get him on the ground. And 2 turnovers at least. Give yourself a chance. Short field. Give your offense short fields. And special teams, make an explosive play.
5: Yeah.
4: One explosive play.
5: You know what's crazy? Yeah. Like, last week, the special teams did. I know one got called back, but special teams was good. Arch had the great stat on Wednesday. It felt like this in the game, but Arch drove it home. Their average starting position was 45-yard line.
4: Yeah.
5: That's freaking great.
4: That's awesome.
5: Field position. And they still only scored 13 points.
4: Yeah.
5: And the only touchdown they scored was a fumble recovery
4: on the plus side.
5: Plus 25. Like,
4: yep.
5: That's the only drive they were able to finish in the end zone was when they damn near started in the red zone. So I don't, you know, all that stuff is right. I hope that they can do some of that stuff. And you have to think that they'll be a bit more creative in spreading the football around. You're not going to be able to win in the NFL where you only attempt 5 passes to Drake London and 1 pass to Kyle Pitts. Like, you have to get those guys more involved if there's going to be any diversity in your offense whatsoever. We love

0: of Bijan getting the ball a ton of times, but it just got to the point last week where it felt like it was your only play.
1: Right.
0: And when you're not even one dimensional, you're one guy at times versus Pittsburgh last week. I mean, you know, I don't expect the offense to be all that much better. I hope it's a little bit better, right, but I just don't know how much better it can be with Cooper Rush at quarterback. I think Carolina's defense is a little bit less talented than Pittsburgh's is. Certainly the front seven.
1: I agree.
0: Certainly the front seven.
1: But they got dudes inside.
0: Yeah, they do. I mean, the Carolina has good players on defense. I realize they gave up 59 points last week. Yeah. So they're also probably going to be pretty furious about that and trying to at least get a little get back. But yeah, I mean, if Cooper Rush is playing quarterback, it's hard to do too much being optimistic about how explosive your offense can be. The offensive line has to do its job better in order for the run game to function better, and in order for Cooper Rush to have a chance. He also can't get 9 balls tipped down like he did last week. Like he has to give the team a chance. Mm-hmm. And I know they had a chance to win last week, but the reason they didn't win was because the quarterback play was so bad. But he's also your third string quarterback, so it kind of was what it was.
1: Yes.
0: It kind of was what it was going to be. All that to say, like, the defense has to play really good.
1: They got
0: to
1: play better. They got to play good.
0: Like, you give up 20, you're probably losing.
1: Yeah, I mean, it's a real possibility they lose 20 to damn 17.
0: Probably.
1: Chris Lindstrom and AJ Terrell are both questionable. You talked about Tua is doubtful and out. Michael Pittis and Billy Bowman are going to be out this game. But yeah, seven. I mean, and then if you get when 3 kicks in 3 years is missed. 2 in 1 game.
0: Don't miss any kicks.
1: Don't miss any damn kicks.
0: Because you know it's going to come down to that margin.
1: Yep.
0: More than likely. Like, you know, the Falcons games just kind of have always been like that the last handful of years. And even last Sunday, as bad as the quarterback play was, they were still a stop and a score away from the game. So, yeah, man. Just like we said last Friday, like every non-Cooper Rush player who is supposed to be starting,
1: mm-hmm.
0: Has to be at their best. I mean, the offensive line can't be getting a million holding penalties.
1: Yep.
0: The defense has to be tightened up. You have to tackle well. They let some plays that could have been there in the passing game last week. Luckily, DK Metcalf left his hands in the locker room. But, those plays were there, which make the game look a lot worse if he catches a couple of those balls. Carolina's got some playmakers.
1: They do, man. They do.
0: Ted McMillan's a hell of a player.
1: He is. I mean, he's a big physical receiver too, Buck. I think that's a big thing about him. And you know, they can run the ball. You know, Chuba Hubbard's very good. I mean, you got Dylan, who's their more of their power back, change of pace guy. They didn't run the ball a lot. Could have been because of how the game was playing out as far as trying to keep up with them, the Chicago Bears last week. But you got to get your pads on these kids. You got to get your pads on him. You got to make his own play. You just can't be Bijan reliant. What'd you say? They had like 60 plays and he was, 32 of them?
0: He had 21 carries and 10 targets.
1: Yes.
0: So, I mean, that's 31 of the 22 plus. Yeah, he had over half the plays for him.
1: Yeah.
0: They're like 50,
1: he's amazing.
0: 56
1: plays. He's amazing.
0: He is.
1: And you almost won with him being amazing.
0: That's right. But that's a lot to ask of a guy, especially now. Like, Carolina got a pretty good idea that's what they're going to do.
1: Mm-hmm.
0: Like, if they're able to take away the pass game, which probably isn't going to be that hard. Pittsburgh was able to do it really easily. And look, Cooper Rush takes away the pass game partially, you know, by being
1: Cooper Rush.
0: Cooper Rush.
1: Mm-hmm.
0: And if his back is not 100%, then it's even worse than it would be anyway. And it already wasn't going to be very good anyway. So, yeah, I mean, the other part of it, too, is, and then we can kind of get to maybe what some of the other stuff with Penix being in practice and that stuff this week might mean. But the other part of it, too, is, I mean, you know, you see it every single Sunday. Cooper Rush is one play away from having to come out of the game at least for a little bit or for the rest of it. And then Jack Strand is in the game, who's an undrafted Division II rookie quarterback, never played anywhere near this level
1: before. Most people think he should start.
0: Yeah, and that's right. So at the very least, people will get to see it. And obviously, we're hoping that he does great.
1: Yes.
0: But if Jack Strand gets in the game, you thought it was limited with Cooper Rush.
1: Yeah, man.
0: Like, it's going to be really hard for the Falcons to do anything offensively.
1: Yes, but I mean, that's why when you think about it, like right now, whenever this is over, because they're down for the day as far as on-field stuff, you know, Cooper's going to stay. I mean, Cooper and Jack, especially Jack, is going to stay tonight and go over stuff with Tommy Rees because they got to get the kid ready. You know, they got to get him some mental stuff in because, and just like they probably did last week, you know, I know it was a You know, one of the things where you didn't know you were going

0: be the backup until you did. He probably knew he was going to be the backup going to this game.
1: Yeah, I feel if there's any benefit to that, right? Like Cooper Rush probably had a pretty good idea he was going to be starter most of the week.
0: Yeah,
1: they probably had a pretty good idea Cooper, because they didn't know Cooper Rush was going to be the starter until Friday last week.
0: Right.
1: Right. It was supposed to be Tua. That's how crazy last week was. This week, as crazy as it's been, is a little bit less crazy, right?
0: Mm-hmm.
1: Slightly. The guy that was supposed to start didn't get hurt on Thursday. Now, I don't know what they really realistically thought about Penix's chances of playing Sunday, but it wasn't as they didn't assume it as much as they thought it would be Tua last week. I mean, I do hope that Penix's ability to be a part of practice this week is a sign that he's really close.
0: Yeah.
1: I know they say really close. Well, first it was really, really close. Now it's really, really, really, really close.
0: Yeah, I mean, and they're in a position where this is a short week, you know, and do you put Michael out there on, because he's been practicing and he's going to get the same amount of reps and then go up to Green Bay. That doesn't make too much sense to me, but none of this has so far. So we'll see. We'll see how it goes. Texas Tech is set to utilize quarterback Thomas Castellanos more tonight.
1: Okay.
0: They got some trick plays for him.
1: Abe said they ran some plays for him last week. He scored a touchdown.
2: Yeah. Oh, passing and rushing touchdown last week.
0: And were they blowing out the other team when he was in?
2: They did not blow that team out.
0: Oh, that's what I'm saying.
1: It was Oregon State, right?
2: Yeah, that was a good game.
0: Oh, okay. So they put it. Okay. Maybe utilize him. But yeah, Cooper Rush is the guy. You got to play well around him. We know that. Now, he's got to help. You know what I mean? He can't be the Achilles whatever to this team. Like, he's got to do something, but they got to play well. They definitely got to block better for him. Definitely got to block better.
1: This is a bummer.
0: Why?
1: Because Cooper Rush is playing
0: quarterback
1: again. Oh, yeah,
0: I understand that. But, I mean, when you already kind of feel like...
1: I know, but just...
0: Yeah.
1: Just zoom out and go back to, like, 6 months ago, and it's like, hey, by the way, the first 2 weeks of the season, Cooper Rush is going to be starting at quarterback.
0: Yeah.
1: This isn't fun. This sucks.
0: Yeah. It does, but what are you going to do? Turn on the TV at 1 o'clock and watch.
1: Think they got the game in Seattle?
0: They probably don't.
1: Dang it.
0: Probably don't.
1: Red Zone. Maybe my Fubo will work on my phone.
2: Red Zone?
0: Yeah.
2: You're not going to see us there.
0: It's not, because they're going to ask you for location, your location.
1: Oh, man.
0: Yeah, I tried it before.
1: All right, well. I'll call the radio station and get on
0: hold. Is there a Falcons bar in Seattle?
1: Good question.
0: Yeah.
1: Actually, you won't believe what I'll be doing during the Falcons game on Sunday. I'll tell you next.
0: You'll be watching? Okay.
1: I'll tell you. I'll be watching a sporting event. Yeah, it'll be a sporting event. We'll come back and answer all of your questions after this. 404-726-0929. 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
1: Real quick, don't forget the Falcons. They're having their block party today. Dukes and Bell will be there. Zeno's in for Mike today over there with Carl. But Soulja Boy, Roscoe Dash, Fly, Crime Mob, Pastor Tour, they will be at the one of the concert. It'll be Falcons Legends, Cheerleaders, the mascot, and all those things. And it'll be from 2 to 6. Well, it's from 1 to 7, I think, but Dukes and Bell are broadcasting from 2 to 6.
0: So it's already started?
1: So it's already started. Wow. So if you're in the area, it's free. Go have a good time.
0: Yeah, it's fun. I've been able to do that a couple times. Yeah. It's a good time. Sunday, I'll be home, right? Headed home to Seattle tonight to spend a week there. I haven't been there in a while. Sunday morning, Falcons game, West Coast time, kicks off at 10 a.m.
1: Correct.
0: But at 9, I'll be at the Ravens game.
1: Okay, I'm interested.
0: The Seattle Ravens Men's League Baseball Championship.
1: Okay.
0: Will be played at Interlake High School at 9 a.m.
1: Oh, Ryan's playing.
0: My brother's team's got a chance to bring home the title.
1: There we go, baby.
0: Yeah.
1: There we go.
0: Fired up. Like they
2: had the game streamed anywhere I could watch.
0: I'll FaceTime. Game changer. Yeah,
1: there we go.
3: Yeah, send the game changer link. Somebody has to at least that.
0: I'll video an app.
1: What position, Ryan?
0: I'll find out on
1: Sunday.
0: Okay,
1: then. All right.
0: Honestly,
1: there we go.
0: Honestly, outfield?
1: Oh, okay. Way to go,
2: he's
1: Ryan.
2: He's Mauricio Dubon. He can float around.
1: Way to go, Ryan.
0: Honestly, don't know. But yeah, it'll be really fun. Yeah. Hopefully they win the championship on Sunday, and we'll have a championship celebration.
1: There we go. Make sure you check on Uncle Doug for me.
0: Oh, yeah. My dead uncle who's a tree now? I will. I will. All right. Skip's in Cartersville. Hey, Skip.
4: Hey, man. I enjoyed your show. Thanks for taking the call.
0: Thanks, Skip.
4: Hey, I got first place. I want to ask, y'all ever speak to Mindy when you still on the show?
0: Wendy?
4: Yeah, you remember y'all used to be one with y'all years ago.
0: Yeah, we talk to Wendy sometimes.
4: How's she doing? I mean, I always enjoyed her.
0: Yeah, she's doing pretty good.
4: Okay. And my other question is, y'all probably don't know anything about this, but have you ever tried to put on a dad bird fitted sheet on a bed?
1: It's the worst thing ever.
4: I mean, it is. It's like a bear trap. I swear. I'm getting one side. Whoever knows how to put them on, I wish they would show me. Because I'm getting one side done. And, you know, I know I've got nothing to do with sports. But I just, if you ask me anything, I'll just get your experience.
0: All right. Thanks, Skip.
4: Thank you.
0: I don't have as much of a hard time putting the fitted sheet on the bed. I can't fold them. My wife has tried to show me.
1: I do not know how to fold them, and I won't know how to fold them.
0: I tried to learn, but it didn't work. So, yeah, you just ball them up. Fine. But I don't find it that hard to put it on the bed. Just, you know, kind of stretch it around, and then it's there. But
3: the thing about fitted sheets is they're fitted. So when you stretch it, all the wrinkles go away. So just roll it up, throw it in the closet, whenever you need it.
0: That's my thought, and that, you know, that's okay for me. But you know what I mean?
2: Everyone's I'll be the common man here. It probably takes me 3 tries to get a fitted sheet on.
0: On?
2: Yeah, because once I put one side on and I go to the other side and start to stretch it out, one side pops off. It's not like it takes 10 minutes, but I have to go back. It takes an extra 12 seconds.
0: Okay. Yeah. All right. Well, good. James is Indicator. Hey, James.
5: Andy Randy.
0: Hello, James.
5: I like Hugh Douglas. What's going on? How y'all doing?
0: Good.
5: So, all right. So, I know I called yesterday, man, but I'm desperate, right? I'm desperate. I called about Cam Newton yesterday.
0: I remember.
5: Thank you. So, quick, is this feasible? Randy, hear me out. Hear the whole thing out, Randy. Is this feasible? Can we, you know, kind of cut Tua, you know, kind of, or keep Tua and cut Cooper Rush? Let's sign Cam Newton, baby. So,
1: hey, man, get out of here, man. Go enjoy your weekend. Bo, enjoy your weekend.
0: We did that yesterday.
1: Yeah, man. Go on somewhere, man.
0: Hear me out. It's always a tough one.
1: Is that Peggy from Cam's show? Like, yeah, like the hear me out thing.
0: Hear me out's a tough start.
1: It is, brother. It is, man. Go enjoy your weekend, man. Hear me out.
0: Wendy is in Lawrenceville. Hello, Wendy.
1: Hear me out.
6: Hey, guys.
1: Hey, Wendy.
0: Hi, Wendy.
6: So, this probably hasn't happened in a while, but when's the last time that you were out and you were expected to pay and your card was declined? What happened?
0: Thank you, Wendy.
1: What's that?
0: I had the last time your card got declined.
1: Oh, man.
0: The Uber trip that I took to Truist on Friday, I got an immediate text that it had been declined because I got a new card and I forgot to update my card.
1: Yeah, that
0: so that kind of happens. If you get a new one, you don't update it. Yeah.

0: Not too long ago, I had that fancy metal credit card we have now.
1: Mm-hmm.
0: I had it and I went to pay for it and it didn't work and they were like declined or whatever. And I tried it again, it didn't work. Turned out my wife had ordered a new one
1: because
0: she had misplaced that one.
2: Because my wife misplaces them. Have you seen my debit card? Have you seen my credit card? Why would I see anything of yours? I don't use them.
0: Yeah, that's a common common conversation at my house as well. But so she had to order a new one, but then now she has two. I don't know why you don't just get rid of the one that doesn't work anymore.
2: Right.
0: But so now every time she grabs it, it's just Russian roulette.
2: There's no way of knowing which
0: one's going to work which one isn't.
2: The card I have that's on file for the video games and stuff, but I get all the alerts. But I'll usually put like maybe $100 on it, and I can tell if Samson's out there ordering the damn games. And I got a damn alert the other day that declined. I'm like, dog, what you in there doing, man? Man, Dad, I wanted to. Like, dog, I told you no. All right, I told you no. So yeah, that's it.
0: My brother plays first base.
2: There you go, Ryan. Hey, does he have the stretch? Is he flexible?
0: Oh yeah.
2: Can he get down to the low one?
0: Oh, he's got that Matt Olson split. And the game does stream on Game Changer.
2: Oh my!
0: You get tired of watching Cooper Rush play quarterback for the Falcons? You can watch my brother play.
1: Hey,
0: first
1: share
0: base.
1: It with us so we can become his friends on Game Changer.
0: Yeah, I'll share it. I don't know what that is.
1: I got
0: but,
1: the Game Changer app.
0: Okay,
1: quick draw.
0: Great. Yeah. I'll send it on. It might be more fun than watching Cooper Rush play quarterback for the Falcons. Was there another question in there? No? Okay. Tim's in Smyrna. Hey, Tim.
3: Hey, Andy, Randy.
0: Hi.
3: Hey, hear me out. You know when you're out at the swim pool and you're having a good time, but you've been out there for a minute, you got to go inside and use the restroom. And after a couple minutes, you got to put them cold drawers back on.
0: Mm-hmm.
3: You got a term for that? Because that always trips me up in the summertime.
0: Yeah. You could call it like ice boxing.
2: Yeah.
0: You ice boxed yourself.
2: I don't. Ice boxing, though?
0: I don't know. I'm just coming up with stuff.
2: I'm trying to think. Ice boxing.
0: Spitballing.
2: I mean, that's the worst kind of feeling, though.
0: It is not good.
2: Yeah, it's the worst.
0: Nothing worse than going into the house at all in the summer when you've been outside and you've acclimated and temperature.
2: But
0: you go in, it feels cold as hell.
2: The worst thing in the world is going swimming and get the trunks and everything on, then having to go to number two and then trying to pull those wet.
0: Yeah,
2: it's the worst.
0: Stuck.
2: Yeah, man. There's nothing worse than that.
0: Yeah, it is. It's pretty bad. But then also, the shorts do get awfully cold.
2: Yeah, man.
0: They sit down there around your ankles for a couple minutes.
2: Exactly. If you got to pull them up.
0: Pop it up. Yeah. So what do you call that?
2: Cold ass. Here we go.
0: Right, that's pretty literal.
2: Yeah.
0: Not bad, though. At least people will know what you mean.
2: Yeah. Frozen cheeks. It's the worst.
0: Again, literal.
2: It's the worst.
0: All right. Josh is in Swan.
2: The
0: hey,
2: worst.
0: Josh.
4: Hey, guys. Thanks for taking my call. I know I don't say this enough, but you guys have a fantastic show. I've been listening to you guys all the way since, the Bunker Mentality. If you need any more reassurance that this show is absolute gold, today, the takeaway of the year was, I would rather wake it up than stick it in. That had me on the floor. That was absolutely great.
0: Really good.
4: My question is for Bo. Hey, Bo, I called in a little bit earlier and told you guys I was coaching for the first time this year at 10U softball. We got our first win last
2: night.
4: My pitcher that I have for my team, she's incredibly good. She's never played travel because she's also cheerleaded, but she's always stuck with her pitching lessons. So when she came out and was throwing absolute heat, before the first inning ended, the other coach stopped the entire game, made a big ordeal saying there's no way she's 10 years old, there's no way she's never played travel ball, and made this big, huge spiel. As if this 10-year-old girl was doing something wrong, just doing what she loves to do. And it made me really mad. Have you ever had a situation where someone made a big scene about something like that and it actually worked? Thank you for taking my call.
0: Thanks, Josh, and congrats on the win.
1: Congrats on the win. That's freaking awesome. Yeah. Tell baby girl to keep going to her lessons, keep throwing her bullpens. She can be good. I've had a similar situation, not with the age of one of my girls playing, but I've had a coach, and this is when I was coaching 10U, at a postseason tournament, have the umpires come and check all of our bats.
2: Wow.
0: Like you,
1: really, guy? You think we're loading
2: balls?
1: Bats at 10?
2: Loading the bats at 10 years
1: yeah.
2: old?
1: Yeah. No, there are weirdos out there just like the coach Josh is playing against, and I wish I could meet that guy, because, man, you're worried about the wrong stuff, bro, if you like that concerned over a 10-year

0: 10-year-old. Like, you can just throw strikes at 10 years old. How about maybe she's doing that? Maybe she takes lessons, unlike probably the girls on your team.
1: Yeah, get a life,
0: you know?
2: Yeah, man. That's just too much.
1: But anyway, I'm happy to hear that it's going good and good.
0: Yeah,
1: good,
0: great good job, man. Keep doing what you're doing because the kids need coaches, man.
1: Charlie is in Lake Oconee. Hey, Charlie.
3: Hey, Randy, Andy. I got to say, echo what the last caller said, man. You guys are hilarious. Y'all had me dying with that, too.
1: Thanks.
3: I got two questions. It's for either one of y'all, however you want to do it. If we get a pick around the 7th, 8th, or 10th, do you think they draft a quarterback, or do you think they actually see something in the Jack Strand kid? And the second question, and this one's much more important, is yesterday, we're working down here in Oconee for some really rich people.
0: Uh-huh.
3: And my coworker, Levi, Mexican fellow, brought some cooking from his wife last night. Yeah. It's called cochinita pibil. Okay. And it's a pork dish with peppers and onions that you have in a taco.
2: Okay.
3: And it rocked my freaking world, bro. Knocked my socks off. Have you had, you know, authentic Mexican food? I'm sure you probably have, Randy. Andy, you might be a white guy like me.
2: Yeah.
3: and like, what was it? What was it that, you know, is it, you know, enchiladas at the Mexican restaurant that you know, took you through there, man?
2: Oh, man.
1: Thank you, Charlie.
2: I love authentic Mexican food.
1: Yeah, me too.
2: Yeah.
1: I did used to work landscaping on the West Coast, so I have also had that experience.
2: Yeah.
1: Of his name wasn't Levi. Ernesto brought some carne asada.
2: And his wife that his wife, made.
1: Yeah. Incredible.
2: Yeah.
1: Cochina pibil looks amazing, by the way.
2: I know he's talking about
1: it. While he's talking about it. And I don't know about the first one. I mean, if they have a pick in the top 8, whatever, that means whatever happened at quarterback this year, Michael Penix, whatever it was, wasn't good.
2: Mm-hmm.
1: And they'll probably take a quarterback, I would assume. I have no idea what their long-term, short-term, any plans are for Jack Strand.
2: They're going to just continue.
1: Except for that, I know he's the backup
2: quarterback
1: on Sunday.
2: Yes.
1: He is the number 2 quarterback on Sunday. Yeah. All right, let's get the takeaways of the day.
4: As our show heads into the final stretch, it's time for the takeaway of the day.
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2: Kirby is mid-season mad and salty.
1: Okay, he is. Rowdy had a couple good ones.
2: Yeah.
1: Don't pee inside the tent. Stand on the flap and pee out of it,
2: which
1: is good advice. And maybe this makes you feel better for Sunday. This might be the only key that matters. Cooper Rush makes Randy want to twerk.
2: Yes. I want to make
1: Hopefully that's true on
2: C-twerk.
1: Sunday afternoon.
2: See twerk.
0: The Texans front end and back end stunk last weekend.
6: Oh, wow.
0: Take a shower.
6: Caller took one of mine. Andy took the other. This one happened off air. I won't detail who it was about, but the Pied Piper of the Young.
2: You know, Dan Campbell told the defense last night, don't even take a shower. He told the Detroit defense, you don't even take a shower.
1: Damn.
2: That's not bad. Hey, man, have a great time, man.
1: Thank you.
2: Have a blast up there. Tell mom and everybody, said hello, give hugs and all that stuff.
1: I will.
2: And make sure you check on Doug.
1: I'm going
2: to. All right.
1: I'll send you the picture.
2: Okay.
1: All right, everybody have a safe week. Talk to you in a little while. 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
16: 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Tonight, the Braves open a three-game series in Houston against the Astros. Tyler Mahle faces Peter Lambert with first pitch at 8:10. I'm Allie Mack.
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20: 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I know many of you were looking to hear, to see Michael Penix on the field Sunday. But that is not what is happening. Atlanta, what's going on? It's Dukes and Bell on Sports Radio 92.9 The Game. Mark Zeno in for Mike today. We start off every day and every hour by saying, hey, man. We're live at Hobnob, where tonight, right outside of the doors where we're looking out, the Dirty Birds rally is going to go on. Now, I think fans will show up. Every year, it's been a great event for the Falcons. There'll be a lot of entertainers here. Freddie the Falcon, the cheerleaders. There's a lot going on. But let's talk about what's really going on. He practiced all week. He was a full participant all week. Tua did not practice all week. Jack Strand, Frost, was to the side, right? We knew that. But many of you, as Mike and I have talked about all week, and Zeno, I want to hear your take on this. Mm-hmm. There's a lot of disappointed Falcon fans right now going, man, you know, after hearing Michael Penix earlier this week, I thought he might start. He didn't leave out the possibility of him being active this week. The announcement was made about 30 minutes ago from Kevin Stefanski. Cooper Rush is our starter. Now, look, I'm never going to root against our team. I want to win on Sunday. I certainly don't want to lose against the Carolina Panthers in a division game. But I don't have any belief right now that they're going to be able to get it done, especially after seeing Cooper Rush in week one. He was absolutely pathetic. And I am supposed to believe, as a Falcon fan, that that's going to be all better come Sunday at 1 o'clock? I'm having a hard time right now. We want to open up the phone lines.

0: 404-726-0929. This is why you don't give us hope. Just keep him off the microphone and don't give us this glimpse of hope that maybe Michael Penix is ready. Zeno, I don't know where you're at on this. I know you've been wanting to get your two cents in. We've been talking about this all week. And I think there's a level right now where a lot of Falcon fans are like, all right, well, we're 0-2. This is how this thing's going to start. And we're still waiting on this guy.
1: Well, number one, when you started out the show saying, I know you're going to be disappointed, I thought it was because I was here. That's number one. Number two. By the way, you know who was a full participant this week in practice?
0: Who?
1: Billy Bowman practiced on Wednesday.
0: Okay.
1: Billy Bowman practiced on Thursday.
0: Okay.
1: Billy Bowman practiced today. You know who's not playing on Sunday?
0: Who's that?
1: Billy Bowman.
0: Billy Bowman's not the quarterback.
1: Okay, but you're missing the point.
0: He's not the quarterback.
1: You're missing the point.
0: I need the quarterback.
1: You're missing the point. And respectfully, you guys have missed the point for a while now on this show.
0: Ah! That's hilarious. Because the ratings tell us different.
1: No, go ahead. No, that's not what I'm saying.
0: Go ahead.
1: Okay, let me clarify.
0: Please.
1: You've missed the point on Michael Penix for a while. Not the show itself.
0: Well, I want to hear that even more.
1: Not the show itself.
0: I want to hear that even more.
1: Yes, I will give you your due as the ratings and the champ. And you guys have earned that, so I can't take that away from you. Here's the thing with this whole Penix situation that I need you guys to understand. I need you really just to kind of, really embrace at this point in time.
0: I'm listening. I'm not going to say anything. I just want to listen.
1: Okay.
0: Go ahead.
1: The plan from the beginning was very simply this, okay? And the plan is that Tua was going to start until Michael Penix was ready. That was readily obvious. You and I did shows over the summer together, and we both talked about Tua's a starter. Tua's a starter, mostly because Michael Penix isn't ready. If it was an open competition, I still kind of thought maybe Tua might have won it. But, we have new information now that tells us he probably wouldn't. Beyond that, that was always the plan. There were two missteps along the way by the Falcons that they need to own up to. Number one, okay, not announcing Tua the starter from the very beginning. Because guess what? In Minnesota, when they announced Kyler Murray immediately as the starter, you know what nobody cared about?
0: The quarterback.
1: The health of Carson Wentz.
0: Totally agree.
1: The health of J.J. McCarthy.
0: Totally
1: nobody
0: agree.
1: Cared because we had our starter. It was clear there was no issue. You should have announced it from the very beginning with the caveat of when Mike is ready to step back on a football field in a game, we'll reevaluate the situation. Right? Two is our starter. When Mike is ready to play football in the NFL again in a game, we'll reevaluate there. That's the only caveat. Number two, okay, they, quote, cleared him. That was the other misstep that they made. So it's thrown everything out of works. Now, what's more to blame for the ugliness of this scenario here is the fact that Tua, okay, has been complete ass since he's been here. Like, he lost a quarterback job to himself, okay?
0: Yeah.
1: And then on top of that, he had an oblique injury. Even after losing the job and proving that he wasn't ready to play, he was named the starter in week one and then got an oblique injury.
0: Okay.
1: Now, again, you guys could sit there and say, oh, we should have known he was going to get hurt. We should have known his play was going to be bad because we have a – fine, you can say that all you want. But tell me what other options were available this offseason.
0: Oh, there were other options.
1: There were, but who was coming here?
0: What do you mean? They didn't focus on anybody else. Oh,
1: because Kyler Murray wasn't coming here. What other quarterbacks did you want to go get? We don't want to dive into the past because
0: Sure enough. And by the way, if you're just tuning in, Mark Zeno's in for Mike. We're live at Hobnob Guys here in Atlantic Station. I'm going to let you finish. Mm-hmm. We're talking about the quarterback decision. Coach Stefanski announced Cooper Rush is the starter on Sunday. I know how you're feeling. But I want to announce this timing thing, this announcement that you're talking about real quick because I want to hear you out. I agree with you. I said the same thing about, hey, just make the announcement. What are we waiting on? And everybody said they're waiting on, ready for this? Michael Penix.
1: Mm-hmm.
0: They left the door open, Zeno, because I think the organization truly thought, just like they didn't put him on the PUP list.
1: Well, again, another part of the same mistake.
0: The same reason they didn't put him on the PUP list. This organization was waiting on him to be ready, and they wanted to give him the opportunity. So when you do that, they're not going to announce that Tua is the starter.
1: Right. Okay.
0: But that's the mistake.
1: But we agree that's a misstep. I don't disagree with you on that.
0: Okay.
1: I don't disagree with you on that. Here's the one other thing that I'll say too. We're waiting on Michael Penix.
0: One thing I'm not wrong about. Go ahead.
1: Here's the one thing I'll say about Michael Penix that I don't know if you guys acknowledge. I've been able to listen in and out, going to get the kids and everything from school. So if you have said this, I apologize. But look, Michael Penix, and I said this on the A to Z podcast that I do on 929thegame.com and the YouTube page.

0: Michael Penix's last chance to prove he is a starter and franchise quarterback in the NFL. It is his last shot. Because if he goes out there and plays mediocre or bad, okay, he doesn't get a fifth-year option, the Falcons draft another quarterback next year, and he's relegated to being Trey Lance for the rest of his career. A first-round pick who couldn't cut it, who's now a perennial backup. This is his last chance to strike it big. It's not the same as Patrick Mahomes because he doesn't have three Super Bowls. It's not even the same as Daniel Jones because Daniel Jones got $88 million this offseason.
1: Coming off of an Achilles.
0: Coming off of an Achilles injury. Got $88 million. So Michael Penix has none of those things. And in NFL terms, I know Michael Penix got $25, $30 million from his rookie, whatever it is. In NFL terms, okay, that is not what Michael Penix has. He has none of those things. So he has every right, whether you like it or not, whether you agree with it or not, he has every right to not step on the field until he is 100% ready to be the very best version of himself because that's the only one. And look, I'll go one further. I don't know how much you believe it. The Falcons have said repeatedly, Kevin said, we're all on the same page, we're all on the same page, we're all on the same page. Some of that could be smoke and mirrors. Mm-hmm. Let's just say for argument's sake, we agree they're all on the same page. To me, the same page felt like, okay, that they knew when Mike was going to be ready and it was going to be sometime before week five. And why do I know that? Because logically, it would have made no sense not to put him on the pup list, not even to put him on IR at a minimum once the season started. And then you open the window after week one. Your three-week window comes back where you have to put him on the roster, right? So those are all other options for him not to play in the first 4 weeks. Pup list or IR.
1: But you know why they didn't?
0: Well, they did. Okay.
1: Do you know why they didn't?
0: Because they believe he's going to be ready before week five.
1: No, they didn't believe.
0: No,
1: he kept telling them that he's close, and so they left the door open because they trusted the player.
0: I don't. None of us really know for sure these conversations. Let's freely admit that the level of conversations what Mike's readiness is versus what he's telling the organization.
1: Well, why the hell else would you not put him on the pup list? You know?
0: Because again, they are all on the same page that he's going to be ready by week three or four. That's the only thing you could come up with without having any verifiable proof. And you don't have to like Mike's decision, but he has every right to hold out till he is 1,000% ready to play.
1: Yeah.
0: Because anything less than winning football for him means he doesn't get paid in the future.
1: Meanwhile, the season is
0: No, it's not. No, it's not.
1: Start 0-3, yes it is.
0: The organization.
1: Yes, it is.
0: The organization.
1: Start 0-3, yes it is.
0: The organization. You're probably right. When it's 0-3, it's bad to recover from. It's really, really tough to recover from. But in this division, who knows? The organization, whether they would ever admit it or not, was willing to sacrifice 2 to 3 games for Mike to be ready.
1: Oh.
0: With the hopes of going, we get out of here 1-2, we're going to be fine.
1: Well, then you know what? Mike's been saying this for 4 weeks now. I screamed at him, and I'm about to scream. It is a gap year then. This is an experimental year for Michael Penix to figure out whether or not he can ball or not. And meanwhile, we're losing out 9 years of no playoffs potentially, losing games. What's the vibe going to be down there at Mercedes-Benz on Sunday? Come on, man. Like, really? That's what we're doing? We got to do what's in the best interest of this football team. And how about the fan base that's
0: vested in it? You know what the best interest of this football team is? For Michael Penix to be the franchise quarterback in the short term and the long term. That is the ultimate best interest of this franchise. And anybody who says otherwise does not know what they're talking about.
1: Well,
0: it's not in their best interest to have to draft another quarterback next year. It's not.
1: Yeah, but what if that's our lot in life anyway?
0: I mean, if that's the way it goes, then you once you get new information and the chips fall where they may, you have to make a different decision and go a different course. But it is not in the best interest of the organization to have to draft another quarterback. Newsflash, they haven't been successful since doing it since 2008. So let's not rely on that as the thing that saves them.
1: Yeah, where's Terry Fontenot when you need him?
0: I mean, listen, fact of the matter is some of the people who made those decisions in the past are still here. The ones that drafted Penix, the ones that drafted Ritter, the ones that drafted
1: Terry. Yeah, where is Terry? This is a new front office. You're not what? You think it's not a new front office?
0: Very top doesn't change.
1: 404-726-0929.
0: Now.
1: Whoa. Let people in on this. I want to hear from you guys because all week there was this glimmer of hope. And many of you guys have been staunch defenders of Michael Penix, to Zeno's point.
0: As they should be.
1: Take his time. Y'all are tripping. You and Bell. It's no big deal.
0: You have been tripping.
1: Meanwhile, here we go with Cooper Rush. I am so frustrated right now.
0: I get the Cooper Rush thing is ugly, man. Look, it's not. There's no justifying it.
1: Play Frost.

0: I listen, when I put that on Twitter, you may
1: can
0: as well
1: say it. Can it be any worse?
0: There's an argument to say it can't be, but let me ask you this much, okay? Carl, you put him out there.
2: Yeah.
0: If it is worse than what you see with Cooper Rush, what is the fan base saying? You become the laughing stock of the league.
1: We try. We're already the laughing stock.
0: Come on, you're not the laughing stock. It's bad.
1: After last week, Zinno, do you understand?
0: The Cleveland Browns are about to boo their own quarterback at home next week.
1: Well, that's true. We didn't even get in the red zone, Zinno, last week.
0: Carl, you know I'm with you on this. There's no justifying the result.
1: 4 total touches for our wide receivers and tight ends combined?
0: It's bad. It's bad.
1: Oh, come on.
0: It's really, really bad. But, again, just remember, Billy Bowman was a full participant in practice all 3 days this week. He is not playing on Sunday. He's listed as out. So, let me ask you a question. If you substitute Penix and Bowman, why are we so upset?
1: You can't be asking me that ridiculous question.
0: It's not a ridiculous question.
1: That's a ridiculous... Nobody's talking about Billy Bowman.
0: I'm just saying.
1: With all due respect.
0: You could be cleared to practice ready to play.
1: Zinno, it's a quarterback league.
0: I get it, but you could be cleared to practice and not be ready to play.
1: Yeah, that's the unfortunate news, Falcon fans. Coach Stefanski confirms Cooper Rush will be the starter Sunday. All right, we're coming back. Bryant McFadden will get his thoughts on this. B-Mac joins us regularly on Fridays. We'll open up the phone lines in about 15 minutes for you to chime in. Settle your thoughts, because I want you with a clear head when you come on today. We're live at Hobnob at Atlantic Station getting ready for the Dirty Birds rally. 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
8: 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The Bills beat the Lions last night 41-31. Josh Allen threw for 3 touchdowns and ran for another 2 as the Bills opened their new stadium. After 2 wins, the Bills have started the season looking like the best team in the NFL. I'm Chris Fleck.
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10: It is Dukes and Bell. Mark Zeno's in today for Mike. And as we get ready for the Dirty Birds rally over here at Atlantic Station, it starts at 7, by the way. The news today is we know who's starting at quarterback. And look, we said Friday was probably going to be the day. They could have waited. I didn't think there was any reason to, but this whole thing about splitting reps and, you know, Kevin Stefanski, early this week, you know, I was upset when I heard Stefanski before Michael Penix spoke because I thought it was just talking around all the things, and it was kind of like, what are we talking about here? What are we really saying? And he said, you know, we're gathering more information. And then yesterday with Andy and Randy in their interview at Flowery, he said, you know, we're going to be smart about this. And so to your point about are they all on the same page, I think a lot of people are wondering that. But Kevin Stefanski and the staff feels like, okay, we're on the same page. We're getting all the medical information. But the thing I think that's upsetting for a lot of people is this idea that you're a full participant, which we talked about all week long, which gives you this glimmer like, okay, man, maybe he's ready. And, you know, again, I would have preferred him. He left the door open this week. I think you were there.
11: Yep.
10: When he said, you know, I'm not counting Sunday. I'm not taking myself out. Like, there's a chance. And everybody's like, okay, well, maybe this happens. Just say you're not ready. Just say, and to Zeno's point, just say, hey, man, you know what? I'll see you guys in week 6. I'll see you in November. I'd feel a lot better about that than this cat and mouse game that we're playing, you know, this back and forth thing. So that's what we're talking about with you. B-Mac's going to join us here in a sec. He's ready to go? He's ready to go? Okay, man. Because B-Mac, I know you hear it in my voice. I'm at my wit's end, man. I mean, it's week 2, and here we go with Cooper Rush again, and most fans are going to be like, okay, what are our opportunity or chances to win? I know this guy's won games in the NFL, but he's just been flat-out bad the last few times that he's been a starter. And so here we go. We got to believe that he's going to put this offense in positive situations when we come off of week 1, and I know the circumstances were a little bit different, but he got nobody involved. It was Bijan and nobody. B, tell me what you think.
12: Well, first of all, it's always great to speak to you, Carl. I know Mike is not here. Mark, pleasure talking to you.
11: You too, bro.
12: You know, week 1 went how it was supposed to go. Cooper Rush starting on the road. Let's keep it real. No one really thought Cooper Rush would go into Pittsburgh and come out with the win, even though it was a bit close until, you know, the Steelers' defense paved the way. And now moving forward in terms of the expectations, the only thing you can expect if you're a Falcons fan is that with him having another week of preparing as QB1, he should be a little more comfortable within the offense, and he's at home. So hopefully that atmosphere is a bit more, you know, pleasurable for him to be able to make the necessary plays. But to your point, the biggest issue, and I talked about this leading up to week 1, was even though Cooper Rush is filling in as QB1, the cupboard isn't bare there offensively. You still got playmakers. He only got the ball into one of his playmakers' hands. Kyle Pitts was a no-show. Drake London was a no-show. So two things either went wrong. Either Cooper Rush just wasn't seeing the field well enough, or Kevin Stefanski and the offensive staffers, they weren't calling plays to get those guys going.
10: How about a little bit of both?
11: Probably.
10: It's B-Mac, by the way, Brian McFadden, CBS NFL analyst, 2-time Super Bowl.

0: champion with the Pittsburgh Steelers, joining us here as he does on Fridays, guys, getting ready for an NFL weekend. I think it was a little bit of both.
1: No, I agree. And B-Mac, you know, look, I mean, Tua got injured midweek last week. I think it was in the first day of practice. You know, Cooper Rush hadn't had a lot of experience with the ones. How much will a full week of practice for him kind of make a difference, do you think, come Sunday?
2: I think it's going to make a major difference because, to your point, Cooper wasn't acting as QB1 the entire week last week. This kind of was thrown in his direction out of nowhere. So, you know, in terms of weeks of NFL preparation, you got the backup quarterback is acting as the backup quarterback. He's going to get 40%, maybe 30% of the one's reps, if that. Most of the reps goes to QB1, especially situationally. So now with him operating as QB1 from, you know, Monday's intro to the game plan for Carolina, Tuesday's the off day, but then he came in Tuesday, I would imagine, you know, got some extra film study, talking with the coaches offensively, and then Wednesday, Thursday, Friday, he's taking all the necessary reps. So with him being a seasoned vet like he is, I think he's going to be more comfortable. I think you will see a better Cooper Rush week two than what you didn't see week one.
0: B, they said that he was splitting reps this week with Penix. That's what coach said. So I just want to be clear. Like,
2: Wait a minute. Hold on. Why?
1: I know why.
0: See, now you're coming over here. That's what I'm talking about. Because there was this glimmer that Penix is working his way back. Those were the only two healthy quarterbacks this week, and they both split, at least according to Coach Stefanski. And he's been honest about this stuff. They split reps with the first team.
2: So let me ask you this question. I don't know if you know the answer or not, but I'm going to ask anyway. And because I heard you talking about Penix, I didn't hear everything. But is Penix dressing Sunday?
1: No, he's going to be inactive.
2: So if he is going to be inactive, I'm willing to bet that was already the mindset.
0: That was already planned?
2: Plan Monday. Monday, okay, right? So, I would imagine that was a plan Monday. So okay. If he was going to be inactive regardless Sunday, why is he getting any reps with the ones?
0: It's a great question. Atlanta, are you hearing this? I hope you're hearing it. Brian McFadden played in the NFL. This is something that we have wondered about. Now, again, we're not there, B, to watch the practices because you know these practices are closed. You get 15, 20 minutes. All right, guys, we'll see you afterwards. So I don't know if he did or didn't. I'm taking coach's word. But to your point, why? Is where we were going to be.
2: Yeah, so, now if they were under the assumption that Penix could be cleared, then that's one thing. But still, you got to wait until you know that for sure instead of taking opportunities from the guy who you know is going to be active and the guy you're going to have to lean on.
0: Like, that's a great point.
2: For me, I don't want to say that's coaching malpractice, but that's not the right way to handle the quarterback conundrum that you're in the midst of when you know one guy needs all the reps.
1: Okay,
2: and the other guy still, there's still a question mark about hangering over the other guy.
1: Let me ask you a question, okay? I mean, at some point in time in practice, you divvy up the periods for certain things. You can do more than one thing at a time. Like, you can still work in Michael Penix with a couple of for a couple of periods with the ones and not really detract away from what Cooper Rush has to do with the ones. Is that is possible, correct?
2: It is possible, but the thing about weekly preparation, everything is time allowance.
0: Critical.
2: You got to go bam, bam, bam, bam, bam.
0: Yeah.
2: I understand trying to work them in. But if you know he's not going to be active, I'm not worrying about working him in right now. I gotta rely on the guys. I gotta get the guys who I know will have a helmet Sunday prepared as much as possible. That's what I'm saying.
3: I'm sorry, B.
1: Carl said his wit's end. I am not.
0: Do you hear what he's saying?
1: I understand what he's saying.
0: Did we waste time this week?
1: No, we didn't waste time. We didn't waste time because this is kind of the plan all along, B-Mac, was that they had to do two things at once. They had to bring Michael Penix along to get him to a point where he was physically and mentally ready to play. That was always the plan to go all along because they knew he wasn't going to be ready for week one, despite what they told us, which I think was a mistake by them. They should have just came out and named two of the starters from the beginning of training camp, and when Mike got 100% cleared, it would have been a lot cleaner. That said, we can't go back.
2: Wait a minute.
1: But

0: Go ahead.
1: What's going on with Tua? Is he still in Grady?
0: Tua, yeah. Tua,
2: okay, you know what?
0: Tua is still in oblique hell.
1: So he still hasn't been released from Grady yet? Because I haven't heard nothing about Tua. Tua's still in Grady.
2: No, he's look, he's there. He's like everybody else right now. He's just not practicing, okay? He's there. So it's Brian McFadden. Let's talk some other things here, football-related, please. We'll get back to the Falcons. Phone lines will be open when we get done. We're here with B-Mac. I want to ask you about last night, man. Josh Allen, what an amazing performance.
0: He good.
2: 5 touchdowns, 3 throwing, 2 running. I mean, he literally was Superman last night, B. He literally was.
1: Yeah, in 2 weeks of play, man, Josh Allen has been amazing. 2 weeks of play. I think he has 9 total touchdowns, averaging, almost 40, clearly over 30 points in 2 ball games. The offense has been rolling. Joe Brady, man, shouts out to Joe Brady, man, my Broward County native, 954, man. He did a masterful job last night calling plays. Great job. The running game, the balance, you know, just passing the ball around. Josh Allen was the ultimate point guard last night, man. He was amazing, man. And can he keep this high-level play up for the entirety of the season? I don't know. But I can tell you this much, good luck in trying to slow him down in that offense.
2: Yeah, I mean, Jared Goff threw for 327 and 4 touchdowns, and it felt like nothing. You know what I mean?
1: Exactly.
2: It felt like he wasn't even on the screen last night. So a great performance. They opened their new stadium. It looked, you know, it looked amazing on TV. And I don't know either, but I just think, like, he's in a zone. And this, again, we've been saying it for the last few years, B-Mac, this may be the Bills' year. I don't know. But, man, to start the season the way he has. Hey, as we talk about what's going on around the NFL, man, and you know, all the stuff that's happening, it's been a fun couple of weeks here to get things going. I want to ask you about the Bears because we see Carolina Sunday talking about scoring. Can the Bears sustain what they're doing right now, barring any injuries? We're talking about offensively. I'm talking about Caleb Williams and what they've looked like, and Ben Johnson saying they want to set the scoring mark the highest ever in NFL history.
1: Yeah, I think so. Ben Johnson is a genius in terms of creating matchups in favor of his offensive playmakers, and they scored 59 points, and they high-level tight end Coastin Loveland didn't catch one pass. Didn't catch one pass. And many felt like he was probably the best pass catcher in that offense in terms of the expectations, how he finished in 2025. So when you talk about the Bears and their level of play, I'm not saying, listeners, I believe they can score 50 points per ball game. I'm not saying that. But what I'm saying is I expect for this team to be able to score points more than half of the league weekly. And we're going to really get a great test for the Bears with Minnesota with how they put pressure on opposing quarterbacks. But the thing that gets me going with the Bears and why I believe in them so much is because of Caleb Williams. Yeah. Like, yeah. When you have a quarterback, when you have a dude at the quarterback position,
2: say that louder, B.
1: About, when you have a dude. At the quarterback position, you're going to have success. That's basically why we highlighted the Buffalo Bills like we did, because they have a dude at the quarterback. Caleb Williams is a dude. And
2: he's
1: I'll tell you this much about football. On any level, if you do not have a quarterback, it feels like you have to drive 150 yards to score instead of 100.
2: Welcome to our life.
1: And you know, there you have it, listeners.
2: That's where we're living.
1: Mark.
2: Yeah.
1: Right? It's a struggle. It takes longer. But when you have a quarterback, it only feels like you got to go 60 or 70 because it happens with ease. And that's why I'm so high on Chicago, because I'm a believer in Caleb Williams, because he is a dude. He can throw it. I said on CBS Sunday, I said, watching him play is like watching Stephen Curry play basketball. With Curry, there's no such thing as a bad shot. With him, there's no such thing as a bad throw. He can make throws from anywhere on the football field at any given time.
3: Well, he's going to have to when Brian Flores blitzes his ass 77% like he did in week one. So we're going to find out the irresistible force versus the immovable object here on Sunday in Minnesota. But, you know, I think the other game I wanted to ask you about was the Commanders and Cowboys. I mean, how much of a hole is it when both of these teams lost their week one opener, both of these teams lost division games, now they got to play a division game again in week two? The loser of this game starts 0-2 and 0-2 in the division. I mean, I don't think we have must wins.

0: week two, but this damn sure feels like one.
1: You know what? It might not be a must win because it's week two, but it's a gotta have it. It's a gotta have it win. To your point, I love it because both teams' first two games are against division opponents, and you want to start 0-2, Betty, at 0-2 in your division, and that's why this is going to be a must-watch. But I'll tell you this much. Even though the Commanders kind of fought back in that game against Philly, I believe more in the Cowboys in this matchup. Mm-hmm. And here's why. George Pickens will not have the drops he had week one against the Giants. That's for sure. And I think their defense will perform better, you know, in this new regime they have going defensively. In terms of the Commanders, they had issues protecting Daniels last week. I think those issues will continue because the offensive line is kind of in disarray with the injuries. And defensively, that secondary had issues with Jalen. Jalen Hurts threw for three touchdowns, a quiet three touchdown performance. So you talk about Dak Prescott and his pass catches kind of underperforming. You know they want to have a moment to get right, and I think this is a great matchup in their favor.
2: B, appreciate you as always, man. You have a great weekend, and we will talk to you next Friday again.
0: Thanks, B-Mac.
2: Thank you.
1: Hey, it's a pleasure. Before y'all let me go, I think this is what we should do, Carl. Right? I know Mike is not here, but this is what we should do. The faithful listeners, you know, since you guys lost the dinner bet, let's do a poll and ask the listeners where you guys should take me out for dinner.
2: Okay, that's fair. I'm with that. Mike has reassured me that the alcohol tab is not going to be nearly as high, so I'm not concerned with that. So, yeah, we'll put it out there, and then we'll come back to you next week.
0: I'll make a couple of suggestions for you, B-Mac. I got some good spots.
1: Please do.
2: Great stuff, B. We'll talk soon.
1: All right, thank you.
2: All right, guys, it is Dukes and Bell. Mark Zeno's in for Mike today. We are at Hobnob right here at Atlantic Station getting ready for the Dirty Birds rally again. They call it Times Square because it's like in the middle of Atlantic Station. You can't miss it. But that's where it's going down tonight at 7 o'clock. We'll tell you more specifics about that. But we're going to come back. I know you have some things you want to add. Mm-hmm. We're going to let you hear what Kevin Stefanski said today about this quarterback situation. If you're just tuning in, it is Cooper Rush Sunday against the Carolina Panthers.
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1: I want to hug you. 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
8: Happy Friday, everybody. It's Dukes and Bell at Hobnob at Atlantic Station. Mark Zeno's in for Mike today. We're going to take some of your phone calls, and we will throughout the course of the day. I don't know how you're feeling. I hope you know how I'm feeling about this. Mm-hmm. But, Z, before we move further, I want you guys to hear the announcement today. This happened at about 1 o'clock when Kevin Stefanski made the announcement about who would start. And there are a couple other things that I want you to hear. Now, again, these are... I will say this before I let you hear it. Some of this stuff is just my interpretation. Kevin Stefanski's not said anything, and I got to give our coach a little bit of grace here. He's been thrown into a crap situation, okay? And I said all along, and I've been saying this to Mike, and you guys, some of you hear it, some of you don't. You had other options in the offseason that you could have possibly brought in. We talked about Carson Wentz. There were other guys out there that when you talk about quarterback money that were fairly cheap, that you say, okay, was it an option? Did they reach out? And everybody was so caught up in, well, Tua's cheap. And I just feel like, you know, there is part of me that says, wait a minute, we're in this predicament because you guys wanted to bring these guys in. The Strand thing, nobody knew who the hell Jack Strand was. So an undrafted free agent doing what he's doing and did and impressed us, that's a different conversation. But when you say, hey, I don't think our starter may or may not be ready, what do we need to do and what gives us the best chance to win? You are already worried about Tua being injury prone. And this oblique thing, I'll be completely honest with you and take you behind the curtain. Zeno and I were having this conversation. Dude, I don't know if that's real or not. I have no idea. All right.
9: Yes, go ahead.
8: I just want you to hear Kevin Stefanski. I'm so frustrated. It's a Friday.
9: Listen, here's the thing. You're allowed to be frustrated. Everybody's allowed to be.
8: So frustrated.
9: I'm not telling you guys as fans, don't be frustrated. But don't let your emotion of the frustration cloud your objectivity of what is actually going on, what was supposed to happen versus what is happening and how we got here. Like, this isn't as simple to say as Mike doesn't want to play, Mike is weak, Mike is soft. It's not that simple. It's never that simple.
8: Zeno, the further we go, the more that becomes the perception, right or wrong. Right or wrong. The further we go.
9: No, it's a conscious choice to have that perception.
8: You believe that?
9: Yes.
8: Because I think everybody was giving him the opportunity. And more importantly, speaking of grace, he'll be back. It's cool. He'll be back. It's all right. I think more, I'm telling you, from what we're seeing from our listeners and fan base, more and more people are like, okay, dude, what's going on? And the part that I think people are coming around to is you've been cleared. This week, allegedly, you participated. Yep. You were a full participant.
9: Not allegedly, that's true. That happened.
8: Okay. So then you're starting to believe as a fan, like, okay, this is moving in the direction, and it just feels like it's not.
9: Okay. So let's look at this objectively. And everybody just
8: objectively,
9: stop and think for a second. Stop and think for a second, okay? As I go back to the idea that is in the best long-term interest for the Falcons for Michael Penix to be their franchise quarterback, both in the short term and long, that is in the best interest of the organization. What is in the best interest of Michael Penix? Objectively, if you sit here and you think he's weak or he's soft or he's not desiring to get out there, the closer they get to the end of the season and the NFL draft, without him proving himself, the less chance he has to prove to them that he is the guy. Of course he wants to be on the field more than not. It makes no sense for him to wait longer. The more reps he gets, the more he gets on the field, the more he shows, the more he proves that he's the guy, the further away the Falcons get from drafting his replacement. So there is no reason for him to purposely hold out other than he's not physically slash mentally ready and he has the right to.
8: There you
9: to
8: go. You said it because physically he's been clear.
9: Okay. I will say it again. Mistake on the Falcons' part. They should have never done it. If they were willing to sacrifice 3 games to get him back by week 4, they should have been willing to sacrifice 4 games to get him at week 5 and just be done with it and puffed him or put him on IR.
8: They didn't put him on there.
9: It was a bad strategic move by the

0: Falcons. Tua got in the way, and a bunch of things got thrown into the works that weren't supposed to happen. Because I guarantee you, again, even if Tua played bad, if he was named the starter from the beginning of camp, this whole thing is a different spin. More of the feel of, it's just 1 week, we can bounce back here, we're coming home. It's not this whole chaos mess. But it does not benefit Mike, guys. It does not benefit Penix to be on the bench anymore. Obviously, the more he gets out there, and the sooner he gets out there, and the sooner he starts the ball out, we hope, the sooner the answer is given to the organization, this is our guy.
1: Okay.
0: Here's your fifth-year option. We're not drafting a quarterback.
1: I got to ask you this, and then I'm going to play the Stefanski. We'll take some of your phone calls, and again, phone lines are open. We got plenty of them for you. 404-726-0929. How many games is enough for you to make that determination?
0: That's a very good question. I don't know the answer to that. We don't know the answer to that.
1: But that's the problem.
0: I'll tell you this much, okay?
1: That's the problem.
0: 9 games for Joe Burrow in his rookie year before he hurt himself was enough for us to see, as Brian McFadden said, that's a dude.
1: He flashed. Has Penix flashed enough for you?
0: No, and that's the point. I'm saying, is it 9 games? Is it 6 games? Do we take the totality of the 9 games he's played already and add in 12 games from this year? No, all we know, it's like the definition of pornography back in the day. We'll know it when we see it. Right? If it flashes, we'll know it when we see it. If Penix is the guy, we'll know it when we see it.
1: Yeah.
0: It'll just be readily apparent. And that's that. But again, it does not benefit him to stay out any longer than he absolutely needs to. But it does benefit him to be 100%, because if he pulls up, or he's unsure of himself, or he has hesitation, and he makes mistakes, we're going to remember all those, and we're not going to let him live it down.
1: No, we're not, but can I say this? See, he's a quarterback. There will be mistakes made. None of these guys are perfect. It's not going to be a perfect situation, whether it's now or 6 weeks from now. He's just got to come back and play. Bro, it's never going to be perfect. Guess what? The protections are not going to be perfect. There will be drop balls. There will be missed opportunities.
0: Uh-huh.
1: That's the position. But how you overcome that is what this is about. And so this idea, like, we're going to practice until it's absolutely perfect, and then I make my return, it's ridiculous. Let's hear Kevin Stefanski on The Starter. This was the announcement at 1 o'clock.
2: Got to be about our business on Sunday. Quarterback-wise, Cooper will start. Jack will be the backup. We'll continue, like I've told you guys all along, we'll work through it. Feel good about where we are and feel good about putting a plan together to go find a way to win. And that's what we're charged to do.
1: Can I ask you something?
0: Mm-hmm.
1: How you gonna be a full participant all week and then be inactive and Jack Strand is the backup? Again. How?
0: Again.
1: How, Sway?
0: Here is the issue with the strategic move that they made. If you were to hit the rewind button again, you put him on PUP, right? He can't practice with the team. The minute he practices, by rule, he has to come off. But the only way to get him to progress and develop...
1: Leave him out there.
0: ...is put him through the reps. And I agree with you. And I've asked this question all offseason to Kevin Stefanski and everybody else. What's the difference between 20 practices at 11 and 25? What's the difference between 25 and 27? 27 and 30? What's the difference between 20 and 30? I don't know. Nobody knows that answer other than Mike. And I don't think we're ever going to be able to verbalize that answer. And that is frustrating. I agree. But the only thing I can defend is his decision to make sure he is absolutely, unequivocally, wholeheartedly, and dominantly 100% ready to play ball. Because when he steps out there, the rest of his NFL career is on the line.
1: Yeah, but here's the deal, and I don't disagree with that. But it ain't going to be perfect, bro.
0: No.
1: I'm sorry.
0: I know, but
1: we're going to have to judge it for what it is. It's not going to be perfect.
0: Yep.
1: It's just not.
0: You're not wrong. It's not going to be perfect, and maybe there is a such thing as making perfect the enemy of good. I understand that. You know, I use that phrase all the time, don't make perfect the enemy of good. And maybe Mike is trying to be 100% perfect, only he knows the answer to that. I do genuinely believe across the board that the plan is to have Mike come back in week 3 or 4. I think that was the plan all along, and they were going to sacrifice whatever. Sacrifice is the wrong word. They were going to play out the string.
1: 0-3 is sacrificing, all right.
0: That is sacrifice. Everybody is on the same page with that. By the way, I got a tweet from Black Man Thursday that cut Zeno's mic. Dude is dropping so much knowledge and sense today. I don't like it.
1: Come on.
0: Nobody likes it when it makes sense.
1: You're making sense?
0: Every now and then a blind squirrel finds
1: it. All right. I know we're up against it. Oh, thank you, Mike. I know we're up against it. We got to take a break. Your phone calls are coming up. I'm not done. We're not done.
3: We're not done.

0: So Stefanski more on what he had to say.
1: I'm going to get you back to my side.
0: Okay.
1: We're common sense, and I hope you do.
0: But where this is and where it's been all week, come on, bruh. As my boy said, come on, bruh.
2: Don't go to the dark side, Carl. Do not go to the dark side.
1: No, it's where the light is. You guys are all on the dark side. You guys have never more wrong about anything in the years of this show.
0: Zeno, I was in a meeting. I told Day-Day this. Day-Day's off today. I was in a meeting, and I got out of this meeting. I turned my phone off in the meeting. And I came out of the meeting at literally 1:25, and I turned my phone on. Boop, boop, boop, boop, boop, boop, boop, boop. I thought somebody had been shot. Boop, boop, boop, boop. My phone was just going crazy, and I'm like starting to look at these messages. Now y'all know why. All right, we're coming back. We're live at Hobnob, guys, Atlantic City. A Friday show. We got college football to talk about, but this is front and center, Falcon fans. Front and center.
3: 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Are coming up on Monday. 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
14: 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Tyler Mahle faces Peter Lambert with first pitch at 8:10. I'm Allie Mack.
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18: Well. We have closure, at least for week two. It's Dukes and Bell, Sports Radio 92.9 The Game. We now know who's the starting quarterback for our Atlanta Falcons on Sunday. Kickoff's at 1. Pregame starts at 11 o'clock right here as Arch and Wes will have the call for you. And Mark Zeno's in for Mike today. We've been talking so much off the air. I wish today you guys could hear our conversations in regards to this. But as we've been talking about it, I said the phone lines are open. 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
18: 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Stay up on everything, guys. Things like this. These announcements that matter. We will get to some college football. We got some big games coming up. Obviously, big shout out to B Mac for stopping by, talking about this situation where Cooper Rush is the starter. We're going to talk to our buddy Daniel Flick from the AJC.com. He's going to join us here at about 3:40. But right now, we want to take your phone calls. So before we get to talking to you guys, I want you to hear a couple of things from Kevin Stefanski. I just

0: think it's important that, you know, you hear exactly what he said. He announced Cooper's going to start. Then Stefanski talked about Cooper being better this week and doing better. Here's what he said.
1: I wouldn't speculate. I mean, he's practicing, so he's doing better.
0: Oh, that was confident. That was really confident.
2: You know, it's funny because after a couple of weeks of training camp and hearing Stefanski,
0: yeah,
2: I called a lot of my friends who work the media in Cleveland. I work with a bunch of them over at ESPN for the ESPN Cleveland station. And I tried to ask, like, tell me what Stefanski's all about. You know, is he always this way? And the answer is yes.
0: Yes, it is.
2: He is. Hit the rewind button again. Remember how everybody thought how Arthur Smith was with the media? You're going to like Stefanski even less. You're going to like Stefanski even less.
0: Well, look, here's the deal, and this goes for all these guys, and Kevin knows this. Win, I don't give a damn. Win, you can be however you want. Belichick never answered a damn thing, but he had rings to back it up. We all got frustrated, and we didn't even live in Boston, New England area. We all got mad. This dude doesn't say anything. On to the next game. When you win, you can do whatever the hell you want. So
2: it helps.
0: I'm not tripping on Kevin's handling of some of this stuff. I will say this, and again, this is my interpretation. No one has said this to me. I think dude's frustrated. I think he's frustrated.
2: You know, I don't know why. Because I think it goes back to what I said. He's frustrated because the plan they had got turned upside down. And everything has a different look.
0: You know how a plan gets turned upside down?
2: Well,
0: you trust people.
2: Well.
0: And you am I lying? You trust people. And when you trust a guy to say, hey, I think he's going to be ready, and he's not ready, it turns a plan upside down.
2: Or you trust a guy who says, I want to come in here and be the starter and win the job, and, well, his play does anything else. That's the other thing.
0: Man, how y'all gonna be mad at Tua? Stop this nonsense.
2: I am gonna be mad at Tua.
0: How y'all gonna be mad at Tua?
2: I am gonna be mad at him.
0: Nobody thinks Tua's gonna be here in the long term. You guys are tripping.
2: So what does it matter if he's not here in the long term? They get mad at him because he ain't gonna be here long.
0: Nobody went into the season like, man, Tua, he gonna be. Stop! I tried to give the guy a chance and y'all tripped on me.
2: I was with you 100%.
0: I'm trying to give him a chance.
3: Yeah, jiu-jitsu for sure.
2: Look, I will tell you this much, and I'll make a – I don't know if this is a bold prediction here, but I feel like at some point in the season, there's only going to be two quarterbacks on the roster. Their names are Michael Penix and Jack Strand, and both of those other two are going to be gone. I mean
0: – the way this is gone, anything is possible.
2: Put it this way. Ask yourself objectively. After what we've seen from Cooper,
0: would you stop using that word objectively? Nobody right now is being objective.
2: Well, but you have to. You got to get out of your damn feelings, man.
0: No, you don't.
2: You're worse than my ex-wife.
0: Fix
2: stop
0: this.
2: Stop feeling everything.
0: Fix this.
2: I am fixing it.
0: Fix this. Give me some like leadership.
2: Her. Just like her, you're not listening.
0: Give
2: to
0: me some leadership. Fix it. That's all I want.
2: Oh, man, you guys are just hitting all the buttons right now. I am giving you, I'm telling you, you know what leaders do? You know what bad organizations do? They panic after 1 week. You know what bad organizations do? They turn around and try to upset the apple cart and turn everything around in 1 week thinking it's going to fix everything. This is a week-to-week league, but the arc of the season cannot be ignored. You cannot get too down after one game, let alone the first game, when there's plenty of time to turn
0: you around. You can when you got four quarterbacks and you don't have none.
4: Hey, well, Mark.
0: Yes, yes you can.
2: Yes, Orin.
4: How many games did you lose a division by last year?
2: That would be one.
4: Yeah, okay.
2: But again,
0: thank
2: there
0: you,
2: is
0: Orin.
2: Time. There is... Okay. But if you want to play that game, you're going to end up on the wrong side of this because I'm going to show you something, okay? And it's very simple. Because when you go back to the way things unfolded, it wasn't week one that did the Falcons in last year.
0: It was the five-game losing streak.
2: Okay, so there's times to turn things around in all of this.
0: This could be a five-game losing streak the way this is going, Zeno. You just can't assume that Michael Penix comes back and everything is charmed.
2: I'm not assuming Michael comes back and everything is charmed. By no means am I ever doing that. What I'm assuming here is that Michael comes back and gets a chance to prove that he is the franchise quarterback for the future. Because ultimately, that's the answer you're looking for. Playoffs would be an added bonus. They would be an added bonus. At a minimum, you have to know the direction of your franchise by the end of this year, whether that's drafting a quarterback or it's not. And again, that's why it's in Mike's best interest to get out on the field as soon as he

0: is 100% ready to go.
1: Can I keep it 200 with you, and then we got to take phone calls? Because I know Lawrence and Allie, all you folks have been holding on. I want to hear from you guys. Can I keep it 200 with you?
0: Send it.
1: We are all, not all of us, many of you are talking about this from a guy who now has an extensive injury history.
0: Yep.
1: You really believe that you don't go into next year's draft thinking you're going to draft a quarterback anyway?
0: No, you're not.
1: You're crazy as hell. You're crazy as hell.
0: You're not. Because
1: this is why we're not GMs. This is why you're not a GM.
0: It's 100 reasons why I should be in the room for the conversation. So
1: you cannot go into next year's draft not knowing that, and you're unprotected. Whether he plays great or not, you are risking being back in this position
0: again. You can't repeat the same damn mistake when you sign Kirk Cousins, drafted his replacement, then you're going to give Penix a fifth-year option to draft his replacement.
1: Where's Terry
0: Fontenot? How stupid is that? Stupid would it be to make... Listen, if Matt Ryan is the adult back in the room, if Matt Ryan is the guy who's supposed to be the leader of the franchise and put the football man in charge, there's no way he lets that mistake happen twice. If Penix proves it, they're not drafting a quarterback. And if they do, shame on them for being that foolish.
1: I cannot protect myself. Not protect myself. You got to protect the organization long term.
0: Long term
1: is
0: year to year.
1: My point is, yeah, it is year to year. We now know. Going on 9 years without a playoffs. All right. More with Zeno. He's in for Mike today. Real quick. Oh, let's play the soundbite, please, where Kevin Stefanski is very short in answering the question about next week with Michael. Yeah, with Michael Penix. Is he going to be ready next week since he was a full participant this week? What about Jack Strand?
2: Normally, you would not want to have him, debut on a short week, though, right? Is that fair to say?
3: I'm not going next week. Sorry.
2: If Jack has to play, he's all good. Like he is. His rep count hasn't been too high, it would seem, but he's gotten enough to where if he has to play, he'd be ready, you think?
3: Yeah, I mean, all of our players who are on the active roster, we trust them. They're ready to go if they have to play, yes.
2: Oh, AJ will be the third quarterback if necessary.
3: We'll see if we get there.
1: I don't know about y'all. That's frustration. That's frustration.
0: Yeah, I kind of think that the...
1: And you weren't even there today.
0: And listen, respectfully to my colleagues who show up there, to me that's a little bit of a foolish question. What are you asking about next week for? Come on. I mean,
1: people want to know if this guy's going to be ready.
0: Okay, then you have to wait till Monday to ask that question. That's just a sad reality. He's not going to give you an answer.
1: So, as media members now, we're supposed to read the coach's mind.
0: No, but no. I mean,
1: you asked the question.
0: Again, if he just told you who the starter is this week, what about next week? Okay, to me, it's like, at this point, we all know when we go up there what we're going to get from Kevin and what we're not. And I certainly understand and validate the point of asking the question because there is value in asking the question sometimes even if you know the answer or even if you're not going to get the answer. But, I mean, look, he has got – here's the other thing, Carl, that you need to understand. Do you realize how the lengths that Stefanski and the organization as a whole are going to protect Michael Penix, like from an image standpoint and from everything else? Now, some of that – doesn't look good because it does kind of feel like it's Mike's decision. The organization is waiting. He's holding them hostage. They have to wait on him. I don't think that's really what's happening. I understand why it comes across that way. But the idea that they are being so protective and not saying, look, Mike's not going to be ready until week five, or Mike's not, by putting him on, not putting him on IR in the pup, in a way, you have to kind of twist it, in a way, protects him because it keeps you believing that he is the guy that we are believing in, as opposed to an afterthought that we'll deal with down the road, right?
1: It's false hopes, you know.
0: I don't know if you're necessarily wrong on that. I'm not going to tell you you're wrong on that, but the organization is going out of their way to protect him and to make sure he has every opportunity to succeed. It tells you how invested they are in him. These are obvious observations, in my opinion. I don't think I'm saying anything that is all that grand.
1: Let's talk to Lawrence. Lawrence, thank you for your patience. Zeno's long-winded. I apologize.
0: I'll shut up now.
1: You're on Sports Radio 92.9 The Game. Hey, man.
4: Hey, man. It's Norris.
1: Sorry. I thought it said Lawrence. My fault. Norris, talk to us.
4: No problem. Listen, Dukes, I got something for both of y'all. All right. I'm going to start with you, Duke. A couple months ago, I called, you and I went back and forth for a good 5 minutes on the Tua Michael Penix conversation, and I was all for Michael Penix. And you and I, we had a lengthy debate on it, and it was a healthy debate. All right, at this point,

0: there is nobody in the fandom of the Falcons that is going to look at this and state that they are comfortable with the situation, because all offseason, all we had were little tidbits and clips of Michael Penix telling us what?
1: That he's going to be ready.
0: He's going to be ready.
1: Yes, sir. Right.
0: So at the end of the day,
2: But he never said he was ready by week one.
1: Yes, he did.
0: Hold on, Zeno. Let me. I got something for you in just a minute as well. Right.
1: Okay. So, I'm waiting, but I just want to be clear. Penix never said he was ready for week one.
2: He did say that. We have the audio with
0: He did.
2: We have the audio where he was with John Gruden, and Gruden asked him, "You'd be ready for week one?" And he's like, "Yeah, yeah." He said it numerous times.
1: Did he? I missed it completely. I'm sorry, Norris. Go ahead.
2: Go ahead, Norris.
0: All right. So when it comes down to that, we can only go off of that man's word. And it's at a point right now where we've watched this team. This is where it transitions over to you, Zeno, right? We're at a point where we've watched this team for going on 9 years do nothing but go the wrong direction. So sitting there and saying that all they're doing is trying to make the right decision for the franchise and do this and that that makes sense in your mind and not everybody else's mind, it doesn't fly with us. Because, okay, you watch Patrick Mahomes. He wasn't 100%, but he was out there for his team. He gave his team his all.
3: Norris, they not
0: tell
3: even
0: you right now,
3: car.
0: You're if, listening listen. To... You're,
1: if Patrick Mahomes has a dog poo year, okay, and the Chiefs miss the playoffs, you know what he still has? A starting job next year. He'll be in the NFL till he's 40, and he's got $450 million. They're not remotely close to the same thing.
2: Norris, I didn't cut you off.
1: I'm sorry, Norris, but come on.
2: I didn't cut you
1: off,
2: Norris.
1: That is a ridiculous comparison.
2: No, it's not.
1: He's got two MVPs and three Super Bowls. You're comparing a guy in a rookie deal to that? Come on.
2: 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Allie, hey, man.
4: Hey, man, I don't know who's more long-winded, Zeno, Norris, or Dukes, but I'll tell you this, though. All this haterade at Penix should be aimed at Matt Ryan. We were promised competence and class, and we're getting neither. I'm 95% with Zeno. Where I think this has gone completely awry, though, is they're not trying to protect him. They're trying to rush him back because they have completely blown from a talent and health perspective the issues with Tua and Cooper Rush, whatever they did in the offseason to determine that that was it. Because, guys, we're going to have this conversation Tuesday, Wednesday. He's not coming back for Green Bay on a stub week. That's crazy.
1: Totally agree. Listen, you don't think that they can prepare for Green Bay before Green Bay? Of course, there's a whole staff there of people already prepared for Green Bay. Do you think they just get together Monday night and go, let's start looking at Green Bay?
2: He's not coming back.
1: Come on.
2: I seen this dude in November.
1: I mean.
2: All right. That's what we're talking about.
1: You guys want this to be bad.
2: No, we don't. Who the hell wants this to be bad? We were living in hell. We're already living in hell. Who wants this to be bad? Are you a Falcon fan? Have you lived this? Are you serious? Who wants this to be bad? Who's driving around the A right now and going, man, you know what? I'm just ready to accept another badass year of these Falcons, man. 10 losses, I'm cool with it. Another miss of the playoffs, I'm all right. Are you serious? And, Allie, it's my damn show. I'll be long-winded if I want to.
1: You're lucky you didn't get dumped right on that moment.
2: Thank you, Zeno, because I was about to do it.
1: I wish you would have.
2: I was about to do it. BK, we're coming back. Z, Creflo, you guys are coming up. Be ready. 404-726-0929. We're talking about our quarterback situation. It is Cooper Rush, and you have to be frustrated about this.
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10: The Bills took down the Lions 41-31 to open their new stadium last night in Buffalo. The Lions start the season at 1-1, but there's concern over the Lions' defense after two games. Week one, the Lions almost gave up 500 yards to the Saints. Last night, Detroit gave up 446 yards and six touchdowns. It's early, but the Lions' defense looks suspect to start the season. I'm Chris Black.
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0: 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Touchdown, Atlanta. 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
3: It's Friday. We're hanging out at Atlantic Station because we're getting ready for the Dirty Birds Rally, which happens at around 7 tonight here. We're at Hobnob, by the way, if you're coming through. It's Dukes and Bell. Mark Zeno is in for Mike. Well, we were having an argument off air, so I want to kind of get that settled. Not between me and Zeno, but Oren's back at the studio. Day-Day's off today as well. Mike is out.
4: Coming I can't believe Day-Day bailed on me today of all days.
3: Yeah. Well, trust me, he wanted to be here. Daniel Flick from the AJC is going to join us coming up. But real quick, guys, Zeno was saying that you know, Michael Penix had never really said he was going to be ready. And off air, Oren gave him three other examples outside of the one that he played for him on air there. One with Kay Adams we were talking about. He went on a podcast with John Gruden. These are months ago. We're going back April, May. This is months before we even got to camp. So I just want to clear that up, Oren, as you were talking about this, because you went in and you said you did some research.
5: Yeah, so it wasn't just April and May. It was August. As a matter of fact, it was the Friday, I believe, or Thursday or Friday before the Dolphins preseason game. And I saw this tweet from Maria Martin. I saw this tweet from Josh Kendall, the presser with Michael Penix, saying that he was asked about week one, and he says if he stays on the track that he is, where he is right now, mentally and physically, he would be ready for week one. You go back to March, where it was the Kay Adams, where at the end of the interview, she's talking about, like, week one, are you going to be ready? And he goes, like, yeah, I'll be ready. I'll be ready. We just played that bit from his sit-down with Zach Klein from April. Yes. Remember, we had the big deal because Zach had the misquote originally, and everybody took that the wrong way of when they thought Mike was going to be back or be ready. But Mike, in the interview, Zach asked him, like, hey, week one is going to be the first time that you're going to get hit. Are you going to be ready for week one? And he goes, I'll be ready. So I don't know how you can't take that any other way except for him saying that I'll be ready for week one. Now, there's other times he said that, like, the goal, but it's been mixed. He said the goal at times, too, has been for week one, but he's also said, I will be ready for week one.
6: What did you just say?
7: I mean, look, yeah, he got out over his skis, man. I mean, look.
6: Okay.
7: In the process of a rehab, there are always setbacks, correct?
6: Usually.
7: It's not always. There can be setbacks.
6: Yeah, usually.
7: That's the only justifiable answer you have. I mean, clearly, his want to be ready for week one was high at that point in time, and the reality is he didn't get there. Okay. I mean, even if he was ready for week one, and theoretically.
6: But you can't say that multiple times and not have people say what they're saying, Zeno. That's what we're saying.
7: Okay, but that's not the way. Again, calling him weak.
6: Who's called him weak?
7: This show called him weak.
6: Who?
7: He used the word weak. I saw it on Twitter. The guy sitting in his seat normally used the word weak.
6: Because you're looking at me. I've not called him weak.
7: Okay.
6: I've called him out, but I've not called him weak.
7: Weak?
6: Am
7: I wrong in that? Was weak not the word used?
6: Let's be accurate.
5: Not by Carl, no. Maybe
7: by
5: someone else, but not by Carl.
7: Okay, so then, Carl, you have my apology. I did not.
6: Well, it's not the first time people have lumped me in with all the craziness. But
7: at the end
6: of the day, look, I've been doing this a long time, bro.
7: Yeah.
6: I know better of what a professional athlete goes through day in and day out.
7: Yep.
6: When you talk about keeping their bodies the way that they need to keep their bodies, the commitment to be where they're at. I will never go down that road. Where I will go is guys sometimes do lose their desire to be what they thought they might be when you're going through multiple injuries and you're having to come back and recover and recover and recover. I don't give a damn how headstrong you are.
7: Yep.
6: That's a struggle.
7: It can be taxing. Say the
6: least. And so from that standpoint, that's what I've questioned. Mentality, the mental aspect of this. But enough about what I didn't say. Go ahead.
7: I mean, I don't think there's any reason to question Michael Penix's motivation. I just don't. I don't see a viable path for him to earn a second contract, particularly with this team, a second contract of note without being on the field as much as possible. It's the only way he gets paid is to prove that he can play. And anything other than that doesn't net him the result that he wants. Again, Daniel Jones got $88 million this offseason. It's not the same. It's not the same as Mahomes. Mahomes could be 70% of what he was in 2022 when he won his last

0: MVP, and he'll still play till he's 40, and nobody will ever doubt it. He's got that. He's earned that. Michael Penix hasn't earned anything in this league.
1: That's that you just said it. He hasn't earned anything.
0: And so he's making sure that his last attempt at earning something is 100% within his control. And that's why it's taking longer than he expected, than we all expected.
1: Hey, Mark, you know what? Defense attorney's in your future.
2: Let me ask you.
1: Definitely in your future.
0: Send it.
2: Can you discredit a guy or punish a guy or get after a guy for having that level of optimism, though? That's the tough part about it, because the optimism right now is put us in a situation where we thought Mike would be ready, and you want the guy to be as optimistic as possible because you want the guy to want to be back for week one. You want a guy that's going to be like, I want to be on the field as soon as possible. But at the same time, it feels like that optimism has put us in this place right now where we're like,
1: yeah, Here's the thing. Because we got to jump back on the coast. I promised these folks that did get on. Oren, here's the thing, though. This was the first time this week we heard him say, I really want to be back on the field. I really want to play.
0: Yeah.
1: This week.
0: And listen,
1: I
0: thought it was a gutsy move for him to meet with the media. One, injured players don't have to talk. Okay.
1: Injured? He was a full participant.
0: Doesn't matter.
1: He practiced. He split reps, but yet he's inactive.
0: Right. I thought it was a gutsy move for him to do it, but I think there was a sense that he wanted to do it to vocalize how close he really is.
1: How close is he?
0: Very close, according to him, which leads me to believe he'll be playing on Thursday night. Now, if he doesn't, there is some math to
3: no update that I could share.
1: I'm not getting caught up in this false hope. I'm just not anymore.
0: Well, then,
2: that's the optimism right there. That's got you right there, Carl. Right, the optimism puts you in that place where it's like, I'm not believing it anymore.
1: I'm not going to go down there. BK has been holding patiently. BK, thank you so much for listening to Sports Radio 92.9 The Game. Your chance to vent on this situation. Hey, man.
4: Hey, man. How y'all doing?
1: We're good, bro. Talk to us.
4: All right, man. So, Deuce, you know I like y'all's show and everything, man, but I'm going to be honest with you, man. I feel like the whole radio station been singing the blues on Michael Penix. Now, I understand media. Y'all got to, you know, report the story, but I kind of feel like it's a promotion business because it just seems like it's
1: okay. Can I ask you a question, BK? What is the story? You tell me what the story is. Tell me what the story is. What's the story?
4: I think the story is, and I'm going to say this. First of all, shout out for them having Mike Zeno on the radio today, okay?
0: Or Mark.
4: I say that because who?
0: Mark Zeno, not Mike. Mike Penix, Mark Zeno.
4: My bad. I'm sorry.
0: You're good, bro.
4: I meant to say Mark because I got you confused with Mike Bell. Who'll be singing them blues?
0: I don't think anybody would ever make that confusing. But okay, go ahead.
4: No, you're right. No, I'm just saying, glad for having Zeno on because that's the most accurate depiction, man, of what we needed to hear in regards to this situation with Mike.
1: You're not answering the question. I mean, what's the story?
4: I'm about to tell you. The story should be he's going to be ready when he's ready. Like, I feel like we're putting a lot of pressure on it because I guess he's fans and we went to the playoffs and stuff and all that, which I'm a Falcons fan. I want to go to the playoffs, but I just kind of feel like if he come back early and get hurt or play hurt like Kirk Cousins did last year, then they're going to be on him, you know? And I feel like, yeah, they interviewed him to talk, but I feel like I don't know what else he can say. Like Oren said, he's trying to be optimistic because if he wasn't, y'all would dissect that. But I just kind of feel like, man, the story should be when he's ready, he's ready. Now,
1: should be or what is the story? See, you're misplacing this. BK, listen.
4: Nah.
1: The story is an often injured quarterback coming off of his third ACL and a lot of folks, not just here in this city, but around the country, have questioned whether or not he would be ready for the season. He has basically said on numerous occasions, which we've talked about, that he would be. Everything was going perfect, at least according to him. We get to camp, and the story became, guys, I'm not going to be clear for another 4 weeks. Excuse me? Okay, new news. 4 weeks, we'll talk to you then. Then the story became, well, he's got to get medically cleared. I'm sorry? We thought it was 4 weeks. Zeno's here shaking his head, by the way, BK, because this is the story. And then you go, all right, well, we'll wait till you get medically cleared. Then he gets medically cleared, and he's still not ready to play.
0: Again.
1: This is the story. BK, nobody on this radio station. I'm only going to talk about my show. I can't speak for Andy and Randy. I'm not going to talk about the morning shift. Certainly not going to talk about steak. Everybody on this station has their take on this. But let's not get this confused. what you want it to be and what the story is and why people are conflicted about it and why they feel the way they do is very

0: very simple. This is how we got here. Not, well, I think it should be, we should be optimistic. Hell, we've been optimistic. But this has been changing the entire time. And so now you're talking about 28, 30 days of being cleared. And now you say, okay, well, medically, Mike, you're good. Oh, wait, you're back at practice every day. Oh, wait, you're getting full reps. This is the story. What the hell is going on? That's the story. And we have a right to talk about that story, BK.
1: All right, I give you that, but I'm just saying maybe there's not enough reps. I mean, I don't know. You know, they were talking about the surgery or whatever. I just feel like whenever he's ready, which I really wish, you know, as soon as possible, but I want him to be comfortable out there so he can take us to wherever we need to go, which I think is the postseason. So I just kind of feel like, man, regardless of what everybody thinks about his mentality, I feel like the dude just trying to make the best of what he can do to be able to come back out there. Now, I heard it was a third ACL, and the first two took the first two patella tendons, and the second one is a different one, so that could be different
0: that.
1: From Patrick Mahomes and all the other ones. But
0: yeah.
1: I just feel like, man, Zeno broke it down. Like, everybody else had expectations based on what he said. But at the end of the day, I kind of felt like when they signed Tua, they had him or any other quarterback there just in case Michael Penix Jr. wasn't available to start week one. Now,
0: yeah, I BK, and thank you for listening. Thank you for trying to explain how you feel. We can agree to disagree. That's the story. That's why so many people are discussing this.
2: I will go back to what I said at the open of the show. I think the Falcons made two critical missteps here that have led the perception of this to be what it is. Number
0: can
2: one,
0: I ask you who's to blame then?
2: Well, there's them. It's a group decision. Everybody's in on it, right?
0: Well, you say if some people make some mistakes, that means somebody's to blame.
2: Well, it's a group decision. That's what we're always told. But I go back to naming two of the starter from the beginning of training camp would have been simple, convenient, and an easy, clean way to set this whole thing. Two is the starter, okay? Once Mike is 100% ready to step back on a football field in the game, we'll reevaluate the situation, okay? And then two, the idea that they, quote, cleared him. Now, once you got cleared, it put a seed in everybody's mind that he is ready to play football on the field again. Because that's what we all should believe, because that's generally what being cleared means.
0: Correct.
2: Clearly, that's not the case their definition of cleared.
0: Thank you.
2: I think those two missteps put this in a frame for fans and the media to look at and ask a lot of questions that they knew the answer to but couldn't tell you.
0: But, Z, is it there or is it his?
2: Who's in charge?
0: Michael Penix.
2: Well, yeah,
0: Michael,
2: now we think that.
0: Penix.
2: But if at the beginning of the season, they would have sat down and had the conversation and said, Tua is a starter. When you are ready, and if you need to tell us when you're ready, then we'll reevaluate the situation. But you left it open-ended once you cleared him. And so those things, I think, have changed the context of what we're talking about here. But I'll reiterate, it's nowhere in the organization's best interest, nor is it in Michael's best interest, for him to play less than more. It's not.
0: Yeah, but nobody can say right now what the more is. And that in itself is a problem. We're coming back. Daniel Flick covers the Falcons for the AJC.com. He was up there today. We'll get his take on this as we get ready for Carolina. And yes, we'll ask him specific questions in regards to this game. Because believe it or not, the game is what's most important. Do we really have a chance to win this game on Sunday? No Michael Penix, guys. Inactive. Jack Strand is your backup. It's Dukes and Bell.
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12: Let's talk about what the chances are for the Falcons to win their first home game against Carolina. We've been talking a lot about the quarterback decision today after Cooper Rush and Michael Penix split reps. Mark Zeno's in for Mike today. And we need to talk to our guy Daniel Flick from the AJC, AJC.com. Daniel, good to have you on, man. I know you guys are pressing Coach today about, you know, Penix and when he'll be ready and all of that. What's your take on this? What do you think is really going on, especially with him taking first-team reps, splitting time this week, but still being inactive? Obviously, the easy answer is, all right, he's not ready. But do you feel like there's more to this, and do you feel like Kevin Stefanski is frustrated?
13: I think you have to be a little frustrated, right? I think the one thing I've taken away from all this is that I really have to question what the word close means, right? Like how we've heard close for 2 weeks, for a month, for a long time, and that's not anything against Michael. It's not anything against the team. It's just I'm at the point now where I really don't know what close means. I don't know if that means he's close to being back in a week. I don't know if that means he's close to being back in a month. I really have no clue. I think they let him practice with the ones this week because they felt like there was a real chance. Obviously, I mean, you rule him out last week. He was ruled out on Monday. He's not ruled out until today, you know, heading into week two, which implies to me that he was a lot closer. And he said he was a lot closer when he talked to us on Wednesday compared to where he was at last week. But again, what does close mean? So, I think it's a tough time. If they played on a Sunday next week, you'd feel a lot more confident he'd be able to play week three. But you don't have that luxury because it's the 2026 Atlanta Falcons quarterback position, and there are no luxuries. So it's an interesting dilemma. I really don't know how it's going to end. I don't know when Michael will be back. It's like I said, though, it's made me contemplate a lot about the meaning of the word close.
14: To that end, Daniel, I mean, look, the Falcons have to do two things at the same time here, right? If they don't give Michael Penix any reps with the ones, he can't evaluate and they can't evaluate how close he really is. So they have to split reps with him and Cooper Rush while they're trying to get ready for a game because it doesn't make any sense for them to give Penix every single rep in practice to find out that he's still not ready and then have Cooper Rush be completely unprepared for the game. So, I mean, should there be any leniency in this matter while they're trying to get Penix back but at the same time prepare for a game?
13: I don't know. You know, it's a great question, Mark. I'm really, the way that I view it, and this is kind of a broader, or obviously it does not help Cooper, the fact that he does not get every rep with the ones. You have to get Michael involved. I don't think it's incredibly helpful for Michael if he's just doing a scout team offense look. And again, ultimately, when he is back healthy, it's his show. And I think we've learned that the last couple weeks, that whenever he's ready to roll, or at least, you know, the last week, whenever he's ready to roll, it's going to be his team. But I kind of go back, I would also add, about Rush, that this is what he does, right? I mean, he's a career backup who is used to pretty much doing what he had to do last week of trying to get ready and understand a game plan and operate in very unideal, you know, times of not having the reps and all that stuff. So it's kind of what he does. But this team, and I think we're all agreed with this, that no matter what your win-loss record is, you have to leave this year knowing if Mike can be your guy long-term. If you don't know that yet, either way, you have to leave this year knowing that, you know,

0: if he is, if he isn't. And so ultimately, you got to, whatever he is out there, he has to be 100% himself so you can at least get a proper evaluation of it. That's how I've always viewed it. That's how I think they view it as well, is if he doesn't play until they're 0-4, at least you get a real look at who he is and not a, you know, watered down. So that's kind of the way I view it. And, again, it's a tough situation for Cooper, but this is kind of the way that he's had to play his entire career.
1: Yeah, it's interesting that you say that. I think most people who've been following this feel the same way. I mean, true Falcon fans, I think, understand that aspect. But the other part about that is you come back 0-4, and let's just say they're not any good.
0: Yeah.
1: I mean, he's still going to catch criticism. He's still going to get it. And it's crazy, as I just feel like there is no perfect situation. The health thing is one thing, right? Yeah, I get him being 100%, but, like, stepping into this situation, I kind of feel like that's unfair, Daniel, to be. And again, I hope we're not. I hope we win on Sunday. But if we're 0-4, like, you expect him to come back and be the savior because we've been waiting all this time, and now here he comes, and he's 110%. You know, that just, to me, that seems like a pipe dream. I want to ask you about the game. Let's talk about this offense.
0: Mm-hmm.
1: Last week, Daniel Flick, our guest, guys, AJC.com, 4 total touches for the wide receivers and tight end. Total touches. How does Tommy Rees improve that, knowing that, hey, we're rolling Cooper Rush back out there? Does the full week of practice really do the justice that you think it might to get this offense moving and being balanced?
0: Yeah, it's super interesting because not only was that the lowest mark in the league, it was the lowest mark by a very significant margin too, Carl. Like, it was a deal where, like, I think every other team in the league had at least 10 total touches, and Atlanta had 4. So, like, it was significantly lower. So I think, Carl, you kind of look at it, it's, you go in with a clear understanding from the beginning of this week of, this is how I want a game plan. This is how I want this to look. This is how I want it to look. You know, and part of it too is, like, Cooper was not healthy. Objectively, was not healthy last week. Which, in retrospect, I asked Kevin after the game how close Cooper was to, you know, 100%, and he said pretty close. And it comes out Wednesday. Well, actually, he's a lot better now than he was on Sunday. So what does that tell you about how he was on Sunday? So I think part of it too, they couldn't really tap in a lot of their play action stuff. I don't think Cooper felt comfortable enough to try to thread tight windows. A lot of what they did, too, because I asked Cooper and I asked Kevin about this on Wednesday, is so much of what they did offensively was quick and underneath, and Cooper leaned heavily into, well, I have Bijan Robinson, and he's pretty good with the ball in his hand, so let's see how that goes. Now, you have to balance it. You physically can't give Bijan the ball every single play when you're paying as much money as you are to Drake and Kyle and those guys. And, you know, I think ultimately it's, you know, how do you find ways to get them space when the opposing team knows that you're trying to get them the football? And I think ultimately, if you're Cooper, Drake London's a big dude. Kyle Pitts is a big dude. You got to give him a shot. He didn't give Kyle much of a shot last week. He threw him one ball, and it was woefully underthrown. And he threw Drake. He hit Drake on 3 passes. One of them was called back from a penalty. But when he went Drake's way, it worked. And so I think part of it's trust, part of it's timing, chemistry, all that stuff. And I think they're optimistic that with more reps this week and more time on task, it can be a little bit better.
2: Yeah, I mean, I don't think the Bijan workload is sustainable for any long period of time this year. That said, I also don't think it's sustainable to throw the ball down the field as far as my sister can on a routine basis. So we have to believe we're going to see at least some attempt to extend the field and try to move the ball 15, 20 yards down the field through the air. Am I wrong in that?
0: I don't think you are, Mark. I think part of it, too, is they have to – it was really disheartening, I think, to watch the way that they used Zachariah Branch last week as well. And I wasn't expecting Zachariah to come out and be a world beater, right? But, I mean, what he did the entirety of training camp is run past people deep and make a miss in space on screen passes, and we didn't get to see either of that. And I think if you're trying to create more explosives, you gotta use Zachariah in that way. I mean, I off the top of my head watching film, I remember I think one time where he actually ran a go route, and there was a chance to let the ball fly, and Cooper ended up not taking it. And it's one of those deals where maybe he just wasn't healthy enough to push it, right? They talked about how they, because the penalties, were playing, you know, behind the chains quite a bit, and they played against a ton of zone coverage. I think Pittsburgh didn't run a single snap in man, is what I saw after the game, which is wild and very uncommon. So, again, you got to take what's there, yes, but you also have to at least show that it's a threat. I mean, you can't just go into a game. And honestly, that was one of the things I was stunned that Atlanta ran the ball as well as it did last week, because if you're Pittsburgh and you know they're not trying to push it downfield, you should naturally be playing down and loading the box. And they didn't blitz as much as I assumed they would, but Carolina did. Carolina had the second highest blitz rate in the league last week. So you're probably going to get a lot of

0: chances, a lot of one-on-one opportunities, you know, chances to push it and try to push it. And if Cooper's willing to take it, I think there's a chance they could hit a couple explosives. I mean, you saw what Carolina allowed last week defensively, right? So it'll be a get-right game for somebody. I'm not sure if it'll be Atlanta's offense or Carolina's defense, but it has to be. You know, I mean, it just there's no way that it ends up being a really even matchup there. I think it'll probably swing one end of the pendulum.
1: No doubt. Daniel Flick, always a pleasure, man. Appreciate you joining us.
2: Thanks, Flick.
1: We're going to
0: – Yes, sir, guys. Hop it up on.
1: Yeah, man. We'll holler at you at the game, bro. Take care.
0: Yep, sounds good.
1: All right, that's Daniel Flick from the AJC, AJC.com. This brother just rolled up on me like, I mean, like he knows me like this.
2: There's a world where people like you turn around and just pop somebody.
1: Well, I mean,
2: that's
1: like,
2: scary.
1: Bro, I mean, he just rolled up on me. How you doing, man? What's going on? What's your name, man? Troy Huff. Troy Huff got his Falcon gear on out here.
2: He's ready to go.
1: He's out here for the Falcon Dirty Bird Rally. It's going down at right here at Atlantic Station. All right, we're coming back, guys. I want you to hear what Pete Golden had to say. You need to hear this. He is the head football coach of Ole Miss. That game has everybody's attention. What are the Dogs going to do this weekend? We'll run down our college football when we come back on Sports Radio 92.9 The Game.
3: 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The Ole Miss LSU game, Georgia and Arkansas. 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
13: Couple of things going on around the NFL. If you're just joining us, Falcons announced Cooper Rush will start on Sunday against Carolina. Jack Strain front will be the backup. I don't wish injury on anybody, but do understand that Frost is one play away from being in this game and certainly being a guy that a lot of people have been clamoring for. And I think, we haven't talked about Jack Frost or, Jack Strain, but I think that's a result of, I believe, again, what you saw in the preseason and the glimpses, and preseason is different, I hear you. But I also think it's the frustration of where we've been at quarterback. And the kid showed, like, hey, I can run, I can escape, I got a nice arm, and everybody's like, wait a minute. So it's really interesting because realistically, if our quarterback room was right, we wouldn't be talking about this.
14: True.
13: We wouldn't.
14: Can we – let me ask you if this is fair.
13: What's that?
14: A lot of your angst, a lot of the fan base's angst about the Michael Penix situation is a result of things that he did not create. I mean, look, objectively, I've been in this town for over a dozen years now, okay? Ever since that fateful day in February, it's been downhill. It's been 9 years of bad. And we're looking to Michael Penix to sort of fix that all. And because we are impatient as a society, we're more impatient as a fan base, and I get the Falcons fans' impatience. But Michael Penix had nothing to do with that. Michael Penix had nothing to do with the Desmond Ridder years. He had nothing to do with the Raheem Morris years. He had nothing to do with any of that. All he did was get drafted here and asked to play, and we're asking him to fix a whole lot of problems and a whole lot of angst from things that he had nothing to do with.
13: Well, he did have something to do with Raheem years. He was here. He signed off on that.
14: Well, he didn't have a choice. He got drafted. It wasn't his decision to come here. But my point is that, like, even, what could Michael Penix control? He got a starting job 3 weeks left in the season. They missed the postseason. He started the next year. He got injured again. I mean, that's life. Like, I just don't understand why we are transferring the years of frustration onto Michael Penix not coming back on a timeline that he's not ready for. Because that's what it feels like objectively. That in all of the fans' angst to get this thing right and finally put our football team back in the playoffs, back to respectability, back to being an organization that is not a laughing stock, well, you're asking one.

0: person to save all that. One, it's just not football. Two, yes, the quarterback is the most important position. I'm not underscoring that. But two, there is a whole lot of other things that go into this equation as to what is taking so long that aren't Mike's issue or his fault. He can only operate on the timeline that he has, and he can only do so much with what he has. And until he gets back, look, if he comes back and flops, then we can have a different conversation, right? Excuse me. If he's not good when he comes back, then lay it on him. That's on him. But until we get a definitive answer on who he is, and as Daniel Flick said, the same thing, it is finding out what he is this year is the most important thing to the future of this franchise. Mm. And the direction that it goes from there ultimately hinges on, let's just hope it's 14 games, because it's not going to be 15, right? No, 15 games or 14, whatever it is, in the teens.
1: Yeah.
0: How many games he plays, let's hope we get that answer first and foremost. Again, playoffs after that would be great, but I don't know if it's necessarily the measuring stick.
2: I would say that the responsibility, because you're right, there are a lot of things that Michael Penix had nothing to do with. But the last regime sold us, well, like it or not, that we wouldn't have to be in this business again. You guys know what I'm talking about.
0: Look, I'll say it. I was vociferously against the decision that they made. I thought it was one of the worst football decisions I've seen in my life, to sign Kirk Cousins to draft his replacement five weeks later. And that's not a reflection on Penix.
2: It isn't.
0: It was a piss-poor decision by the organization.
2: But with the expectation of being drafted with where he was, the responsibility.
0: Yes. And that's heaped on every first-round quarterback.
2: Correct.
0: It's not just him.
2: Correct.
0: It's not just him.
2: So that's part of this. It's not just your angst because the organization has been you know, bad for X amount of years. Part of this is that we finally did something that a lot of people thought we should have done years ago. And that's draft a quarterback. And, oh, by the way, you're going to take him top 10 when you didn't have to? Holy
0: nope.
2: Crap.
0: It's a bad decision.
2: So I do feel like, though, once the decision is made, once that die is cast, there's a responsibility and an expectation that comes with being the eighth overall pick.
0: So, Zeno, that pressure is there,
2: regardless if Michael wants it or not. The problem for Michael is there were a lot of people who assumed that, again, this was just going to work the way it should have. And rarely does that happen. He was going to come in once he took over for Kirk Cousins. It was a wrap. We had a guy that could spin it. He throws a deep ball great. We're going to have a vertical passing game. We got a great young wide receiver in Drake London. Bijan's then drafted. Like, you just look at how things shook out, and there was this expectation that comes along with it. So, no, I don't blame Michael Penix for the stuff that he didn't have anything to do with prior to getting here. But once he was drafted and the responsibility fell on his shoulders, right, that's what people – and now what has happened is there is this anticipation of him showing us that exactly
0: yes.
2: what we want to see.
0: Wants to validate that the decision was correct.
2: Correct.
0: And that we got the right guy.
2: And
0: look,
2: that pressure is real.
0: Okay. And the best corollary to that – is J.J. McCarthy in Minnesota, right? J.J. McCarthy
2: Bum.
0: Was drafted. Okay.
2: Bum.
0: Hold on. I'm not going to disagree with that. But remember, J.J. McCarthy was drafted. Sam Darnold was signed. Okay?
2: Yeah. Yep.
0: J.J. McCarthy got hurt and didn't play the whole year.
2: Yeah.
0: Well, Sam Darnold balled out.
2: I think he got hurt in our game.
0: Right.
2: I think he got hurt against the Falcons.
0: They got balled. After Sam Darnold balled out and left, he was handed the starting job. Okay. And what happened that we saw over the course of last year? The three-letter word you just used.
2: Bum.
0: Okay. And what did they do immediately? Moved on. Brought somebody else in here, and it doesn't look like he's long to stay in Minnesota. That's the order that this has to go in. Do we know Michael Penix is a bum at this point? No, we don't have that answer.
2: No. Not saying that.
0: No, and I'm not saying that, but I'm saying we don't have a definitive answer one way or another. So it's in his best interest to get back on the field, prove he's not a bum, prove he's the guy, and it's in the franchise's long-term interest to do that. I don't understand why people are so hung up on the first two games of the season as being...
2: Because it matters.
0: I'm not saying it doesn't matter. What I'm saying here is that the arc of the season in finding out what you have and finding out if you can make the playoffs and finding out if he's your long-term guy, there's a lot of data points left to acquire. I understand why people are anxious. I understand why people want to see it now. We all want to see it now. I want to know, too. I want to know if Penix can be the guy.
2: But you're willing to be patient like Joe.
0: I

0: am willing to
1: like Job.
0: I want to Job.
1: Like Job.
0: Bible Job?
1: Correct.
0: Okay, I just made a... I was That's like, Joe, correct. Joe who?
1: That's
0: Joe who?
1: Correct. Flacco? Because that is the epitome of patience.
0: Yes.
1: Right? So, I mean, that's what you're saying, and that's where I think we differ. That's where I think a lot of people differ. I'm not trying to... We're not trying to be here all year and then, oh, well, we got six games, and, well, let's see what he's got. And also, I think it's a disservice to this fan base, man. I'm sorry. I just do. I really think that this the way this has all gone down and the way it's been handled, and again, some on mic, some not so much. But regardless, this is where we're at. 404-726-0929. You guys can chime in. It's something we've been discussing today as this decision was announced by Kevin Stefanski.
0: I resoundingly reject and object to the idea that Penix is weak or soft or his motivation should be questioned at this point in time. I don't see it. What I see is a guy who knows it is the last bolt in the gun he has to prove that he is a franchise quarterback, and he's got to get it right. And if that's the case, you want the table set perfectly for you. You don't want to have to be running back to get the forks and the knives and the plates and the cups and the napkins. He wants it all set so when he sits down, the dude's ready to eat. And that's what this is about for him.
1: Can I tell you, I've been to many dinners where the plate was set, the fork and the knife were
0: and perfectly. And the food still stunk?
1: The food still sucked.
0: Okay.
1: That's just what it is.
0: We still have to find that out.
1: It's just what it is. But this idea, again, like it's got to be perfect. I'm sorry. I'm not going to buy that. I understand it from a health perspective. But if doctors, his doctor, and he also said, by the way, his doctor told him, your knee's fine. You should never have another problem with your knee. I didn't say that. He said it.
0: Yeah.
1: And Zeno, you're up there enough at Flowery to know, like, these things that are said, people take it exactly as it's said. People don't take what Michael Penix says and go, well, you know what, dog? He meant to say this. No, that's what he said. And so when you say those things, people take it and they go, wow, okay, well, his knee sounds like it's going to be good. Now we're just waiting for the medical clearance. And then when that happens, there's an anticipation of...
0: I'll keep going back. I think it was a critical mistake by the franchise to do it.
1: But we're going around in circles. That is undeniable. Those things took place.
0: Mm-hmm.
1: Okay, 404-726-0929. That is the phone number if you want to join in as we discuss this. And look, the Falcons, if they go out and ball on Sunday, boy, I'd love to see it. I'd love to see it.
0: I mean, I don't even need you to ball out. Just somehow eke out a win.
1: Well, yeah, but I mean, you're going to have to ball out to slow down Bryce. Bryce has been killing us.
0: Well, he is, yes.
1: Last year, he had a great year against us. So if we go out and look, I say ball out because I need Cooper Rush to throw for more than 6 yards. You got to go give me something, man.
0: Yeah.
1: Give me 250. Hell, give me 235 and two touches. Can we do that? Like and no pick sixes, no interceptions. Like, that's what that we're going to need Sunday. And then the defense is really going to have to step up. And, oh, by the way, Nick Folk, make your kicks.
0: Well, don't get me started on kickers. You don't want to waste the next 2 hours of this show.
1: What do you mean?
0: Worst humans on the planet.
1: Oh, jeez. Come on. Come on.
0: I'm 100% right. Never been proven wrong. Worst humans on the planet.
2: Never ask Mark Zeno about kickers. It's a trap.
1: It's ridiculous. He had a bad day. I was hot. Everybody was. I hope he gets right. The worst people ever? Come on, Zeno. That's a really high bar.
0: Yeah. It's okay. I'm not wrong, though. Every single one of them will let you down.
1: Yeah. All right. Let's talk about Ole Miss LSU real quick. Georgia, by the way, 24.5-point favorite at Arkansas Saturday at noon. That number has not changed, by the way. I've been telling you guys all week, Georgia's better, roster's better, coaching's better, everything's better. They should handle business on Saturday. I'm not worried about this game.
0: No.
1: I'm not worried about this game.
0: I mean, Arkansas is going nuts at this point in time. They have been in the doldrums for way too long. You know, since 2000, they're 9-1 against Arkansas.
1: It's crazy. It's crazy.
0: They dominated this series.
1: Owned them. You're absolutely right. Hey, let's play the soundbite from Pete Golding. This is the coach at Ole Miss, and then I want to get your thoughts on this because I just feel like the craziness is just being elevated with the Lane Kiffin stuff. And can I say something? I got to tell you guys, I hope nobody gets hurt Saturday, and I'm being real. Like, the craziness that's being talked about out there with Lane Kiffin and his return. Guys, coaches leave all the time, and I know it was, you know, unmitigating circumstances or whatever you want to say about, you know, how he left. But still football. Coaches leave all the time. And you can be mad and you can boo him, but, like, some of this stuff, the vitriol is unreal. Here's what Pete Golden said. And, by the way, they're still friends because he got a shot to be on Lane's staff. But he talked about Ole Miss not being misguided.

0: And we're going to have to prepare the right way this week and get locked in and get focused. A lot going on. You got Ella Langley, you got game day, you got so much other stuff. But to me, it's like high school homecoming for these dudes. Like, if you focus on the wrong shit, right, that homecoming dance ain't very fun after you get your butt beat on a Friday night. So we got to make sure we're doing everything right throughout the week to get the outcome that we want.
1: Man, we had an incredible homecoming dance. I don't even know if they do that anymore. Well, our homecoming was incredible. Blew the team out. Arrival. All the hot girls were there. It was great. We had a great homecoming. But I will tell you, Ole Miss is not as good as LSU.
2: No, that's the next sentence out of my mouth.
1: They're just not.
2: LSU is clearly the better team here. Now, they've got to play like it, and they've got to prove it. But there is a lot on the line here. A lot on the line.
1: Do you like the line, by the way? I'm talking about the betting.
2: I'd lay the 2.5.
1: Okay.
2: I would. I know a lot of people, smart guys I know who are on Ole Miss. I'm staying off the game altogether. But for me, it would be LSU or pass.
1: Miami at Wake. We talked about it earlier in the week. 20.5-point favorite at Wake Forest. Also, Houston at number 13, Texas Tech. That game is tonight, by the way. Houston comes in ranked 22nd in the country. And the UNC at Clemson game. Clemson beat up UNC. They beat up Bill Belichick. I mean, you know, his son resigned this week. It feels like there's still a lot going on at UNC. But the big game, the other big game for me is Florida at Auburn. I am very curious to see how that game shakes out. We'll talk more college football coming up. We got to talk more with you at 404-726-0929. Today has been very interesting to hear your perspective on the Falcons, how you feel as we get ready here at Atlantic Station for the Dirty Birds rally tonight. And by the way, I want to remind you guys, this is free to the public. Mike and I have been talking about it all week. Zeno's in for Mike. He's out today. But, you know, this is an event that has been going on now for the last few years, and I got to give them credit. They do an amazing job. It's free. If you're coming out here, it starts around 7 o'clock. We're right here at Hobnob, but right outside of the window here. They're getting things set up. It's going to be a lot of fun. It's Dukes and Bell.
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7: 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Josh Allen was masterful last night in Buffalo's 41-31 win over the Lions. Allen threw for 245 yards, 3 touchdowns, and also ran in for 2 touchdowns on his own. The MVP favorite is now down to plus 350 to win his second award. I'm Adam Abdallah.
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3: Friday traffic is heavy, and we have a couple of issues starting in Doraville with some backups on I-285 eastbound at Buford Highway. Reports of a crash. We have a crash reported in South Atlanta. Traffic to expect on I-285 eastbound at Jonesboro Road. And another crash to watch for if you're driving in Grant Park. The westbound side of I-20 getting heavy at Hill Street. I'm Neil Fiorito with Odyssey Atlanta Traffic.
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6: By the way, I'm shocked. Gotta be honest with you. It's a good song.
7: It's a great song.
6: I gotta be honest with you. It's Friday, man. Heading towards the weekend. We got great college football. Hopefully the Falcons can find a way to get it done. And I say that because my confidence level waned when Michael Penix was not named the starter today. Just what it is. Sorry. So they can, you know, certainly go out, ball out, prove me wrong, and I hope they do. Defense did a really good job, I thought, last week. I put those numbers out there and put them up, see Dukes, on social media, and was just saying, you know, for all the idiots that are clowning Jeff Ulbrich about what this is and what it isn't, again, I think he did a great job last week, and hopefully it continues to get better. But the interesting thing is, and I said, I got to say this, you know, it's a compliment coming for you.
7: Shh, don't tell anybody.
6: I'm shocked that I'm even going to say this. But there are people out here agreeing with you.
7: I think they're shocked as well.
6: Like nowhere. That's his Twitter handle. He says that, put him up, see Dukes, put him up. He says, I'm patient with Penix, just like Mark Zeno. There have been others today, and I can't read them all. We see them, guys. You know, again, we appreciate you interacting with us. But many of you are saying, you know, Zeno's doing a good job. So I'm going to give you some love and give you your flowers.
7: Thank you.
6: All right.
7: I love you.
6: Because I know you don't get enough of that. So I just want to state that while we're talking about this, because you'll be like, they all hate me. Not all of them. Most of them, but not all of them. So big shout out to all of our listeners out there chiming in on this conversation. Want to hear from you, 404-726-0929. We're going to talk to Steve Koonin coming up here. We'll get back into some Kevin Stefanski comments. He spoke to the media today, made the announcement about Cooper Rush, but he also talked about coaching the Falcons in the home opener. This is his home opener as the new head coach.
7: Yep.
6: Guys, this staff wants to do well. Nobody takes a job and goes, well, you know, I want to suck. Nobody.
7: No.
6: This staff wants to do well. They are committed to try to win football games. But you can only work with what you got.
7: Mm-hmm.
6: And there are some areas, quarterback, where we're limited. And if you are limited at quarterback, then it's going to be a problem to win in a quarterback league. That's part of this discussion. So I know Creflo's been holding patiently, and I want to get him on and get more of your calls as well. Creflo, man, what's on your mind? Talk to us. Hey, man.
8: Oh, my God. I finally get on. I finally get through. I just don't have the faith in him anymore. But I will give Zeno a little bit of credit, though. But we got to go to some history here.
6: Okay.
8: This fan base is so spoiled with quarterbacks because of the fact that we have not had to worry about a quarterback for so long.
6: Yeah.
8: Matt Ryan gave us, what, 13, 14 years?
6: Right.
8: Before 15. That gap year, we had Mike Vick, who transformed the city and transformed the team to really make us a contender. And, you know, and then we had, you know, his issue. And then we got Matt, who gave us everything, and we didn't have an issue at quarterback for basically for almost two decades.
6: Creflo, we apologize, man. Hit us back because your phone line keeps dropping out. We want to give you a fair opportunity to speak your mind, and certainly share with the listening audience, but we got to be able to hear you. And as I like to say, check your provider, but you can hit us back. All right. 404-726-0929. Because I don't know.

0: going with that, but he was kind of giving the history of the quarterback situation and why fans feel the way they do, for those who may not be aware of it. But hit us back, all right? 404-726-0929. Ron, thank you for calling 92.9 The Game. Ron, what's on your mind? Hey, man.
1: Man, what's going on, fellas?
0: What's up, Ron?
1: Hey, man, I just got two quick things, and this is going to be super simple. Number one, I don't think anyone should be surprised that either Mike or Tua wasn't going to start on Sunday. It was no surprise to me. And number two, I could be wrong, and I want y'all to check me on this. Anytime you see a backup quarterback on the sideline, they either, one, stand beside the coach with a headset on, and if I'm not mistaken, Tua or Mike didn't have a headset on sitting on the sideline. I'll let you guys talk about it.
0: So there was a picture that was put out there on social media. I hate this about social media, you know, because, you know, they say a picture's 1,000 words or whatever, and you see it, and the automatic assumption is that they weren't locked in.
2: Yep.
0: Then we find out, after that picture came out, Ron, that in fact they did have earpieces in. They were attentive. They were listening. They were doing the things that backups do. Randy Mack and I had this conversation earlier this week because Randy knows, you know, covering the NFL as long as I have and being around different markets. It's funny because he was like, I don't know if people just realize what goes on when guys are not playing. And to his point, big shout out to Randy Mack, Randy Watson. He said, you know, when you're in that situation, whether you're quarterback Z or you're just, you know, you're inactive, you're not playing, right? You're just, you're not constantly cheering guys on.
2: Right.
0: I'm watching the game. I'm watching my position usually. I'm watching to see what's going on. If I can help a guy, I try to help him. But literally, I think there was this automatic assumption that, you know, Tua and Michael were somehow, you know, playing grab ass on the sideline. And I just thought it was unfair. It's an unfair assessment of the situation. So I feel you on, you know, you see backups, but let's not take that one photo that got out there and everybody's like, oh, they're not even involved in the game. Because that's what people said.
2: Yeah, I'm with you. I don't put too much stock into that sort of thing. I mean, you know, I also know to a certain extent that a lot of the times, look, they get the play in their ear, and they don't have to have a reaction to it. They don't have to be motivated. But I mean, it's information to them. And oh, by the way, if it's like, you know, a basic play in the playbook that they know really well, and they know, like, okay, I got it. All I got to do is look up at the screen, see the result. It worked or it didn't work.
0: Right.
2: I mean,
0: right.
2: They have a large base of knowledge for a lot of this stuff that they don't have to be intimately involved in on. Now, some guys choose to stand right in the offense corner of the coach's back pocket and want to be part of the conversation. Some other guys choose to sit back and watch and they learn a different way, or they process the information a different way. You can't. If that's what you're hanging your hat on with everything else that's going on, if that's where your angst is, like, come on, guys.
0: Well, but Z, people look for reasons.
2: Well, people
0: that's part of this.
2: They're looking for justification to back up with their thought processes.
0: Yeah, they're looking for reason to say, hey, see? And I think that's unfair. Look, I'm going to try to be as fair as I can about the situation, at least when I give you the information that I have in front of me. But I'm not going to reach. Let's talk to Matt on Sports Radio 92.9 The Game. Matt, what's on your mind, man? Hey, man.
3: Hey, man.
0: What's going on?
3: You know, so first of all, I'm disappointed in the Michael Penix situation. I bought tickets for Sunday's game a couple weeks ago, so that's a bummer that I have to go watch Cooper Rush in the home opener. But, you know, I'm just not ready to give up on the guy, because what if he is the guy? I mean, he's shown flashes where it's like he's got the biggest arm in the NFL. And I know he's had some accuracy issues and things of that nature and, of course, the injuries. But what if he is the guy and you find that out this year and now we've got a gazillion dollars in cap room that we can go and we could get a huge impact player on defensive end, or, you know, keep building around the young guys that we brought in the draft the last few years on defense. So just curious what your thoughts are there, because, you know, maybe it's wishful thinking, but I'm going to be there on Sunday. Hope to see you there. And I appreciate it, guys.
0: Matt. No doubt. Appreciate you. No, look, I'll just simply say this. It is not wishful thinking. I think Zeno is more adamant about this. I have no problems with figuring it out. We've been waiting. This is part of the process. But I said this to a gentleman yesterday, and he got so PO'd at me when I said, look at his draft class. Look who's already established. Drake May went to a Super Bowl. Mm-hmm. Caleb is a star, right? Jaden Daniels has been to an NFC championship. This is Michael's draft class, guys. I'm sorry. Bo Nix was in a championship game.
2: Yep.
0: So you're waiting while other guys have already shown that flash and that ability to go, wow, we got a guy. So I have no issues with that. But I understand that

0: you're frustrated about, you know, having to go to a home opener. Guys, I said, we'll never root against our team. I just won't. Okay? But that doesn't mean that I am not as frustrated as you are about this situation. But you, I know you want to chime in on the whole, you know, being patient about finding out, because he may be the guy. That's what's crazy about this.
1: And that's the ultimate thing at this point that we need to know. And look, no NFL team goes into a year going, we're trying to lose, we're tanking for this. It's just not how professional organizations work.
0: Mm.
1: Now, that may come to fruition that way, and it may be at the end of the year that there's more interest in, you know, trying out other guys than it is anything else. But leaving this season with your quarterback situation settled, i.e. Michael Penix is our 2027 starter from here and beyond, or we're back in the quarterback market, is what needs to be found out. It is not in the best interest of this organization to have to draft another quarterback. It is not. I mean, they'd rather use, if it's a top 15 pick, they'd rather use it on maybe another edge rusher.
0: Oh, for
1: sure. How about some more offensive line help? How about a middle linebacker? How about, a bunch of other things that they could use to make this team better that isn't the position of quarterback. So it's in the long-term interest for Michael Penix to work out, and that's what every Falcons fan should be hoping for.
0: We're coming back. The CEO of our Atlanta Hawks is set to join us, Steve Koonin. We'll get to a Falcon report. I'll let you hear from Kevin Stefanski, his thoughts on the game and much more at 5 o'clock. We'll talk some Braves baseball. They're taking on the Astros, guys, starting tonight as well as we head towards a big weekend on Sports Radio 92.9 The Game.
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4: Traffic really heavy in DeKalb County because of an overturned big rig blocking the I-20 westbound ramp to I-285 northbound outer loop. You can take Wesley Chapel to Covington Highway and then access I-285 northbound from there. Traffic remains very heavy in Cobb County. A crash cleared from I-285 southbound outer loop near Cobb Drive. All lanes back open for business. I'm Neil Fiorito with Odyssey Atlanta Traffic.
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4: 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We're live, by the way, at Hobnob. We're getting ready for the Dirty Birds rally right here at Atlantic Station. And, Steve, how you doing today? What's going on?
5: Doing great. Just enjoying this beautiful fall weather we're having here in Atlanta.
4: Yeah, we are, Mark, by the way, Mark Zeno is in for Mike today. Mike is, he's actually heading to Tuscaloosa. He talked about it earlier in the week to go see Florida State and Alabama. I said, well, you know they're going to lose. And he said, I'm just there for the party.
5: That's a loyal fan.
6: It's one way to look at it.
4: No doubt. Hey, Steve, let's talk about some of the things that are going on. By the way, Hawks, I just saw, released all their kind of promotional nights. Got a lot of stuff going on this season.
5: Oh, yeah. Oh, yeah. Some fun stuff, too, including honoring Ted Turner with a Ted Turner bobblehead, and a lot of stuff for the kids. So I'm excited. Anything catch your eye?
4: Actually, I love the bobblehead, but no, you know what? Some of the promotions that we got in the spring, I don't have it in front of me, but I will tell you, I was very amused. You guys are so creative in coming up with some of this stuff and getting the fan base involved and certainly having, you know, the energy down at the arena, but I'm going to pull it up. But yeah, in the spring, there are a couple of nights where I was like, oh, that's cool, and obviously you guys celebrate HBCUs as well. That's very cool.
5: Absolutely. Absolutely. True to Atlanta. Yeah, we have a lot of fun stuff. I'm excited about the season. I wish it would get started already.
6: Well, Hawks fans might be more excited than Falcons fans at this point, Steve, just because of all the uncertainty. When you're dealing with that in an organization and you kind of have to get the messaging correct, talk me through the decision process of how you guys handle stuff with players like that and how you want it messaged to the fans and the media and the public and how critical that is.
5: Well, I mean, everything communicates. Let's sharpen it a bit. Are we talking about the quarterback situation?
6: Sure.
5: Or?
6: that could be one situation that I'm talking about where the messaging may have been a little off.
5: Yeah, I mean, that's a tough one. That's a very tough situation. You know, in basketball, it's pretty obvious when a team's rebuilding. You know, in fact, it was so obvious when teams were rebuilding that we had to revamp the entire system because it really wasn't good. And this year, every team is incentivized to win and punished for losing.
4: Yeah.
5: In football, I don't know. You really don't see teams tank, if you will, like you do in basketball. You know, Utah was fined $500,000 by taking their starters out in the fourth quarter of games they were winning last year. That's terrible. It's not good for anybody. So I think that there are certainly some challenges. I don't envy being in those situations, but I think that, you know, it's only week one. So before we judge, let's see what happens.
4: Steve, it's interesting you're talking about this because I do think the NBA has made it a lot more difficult, even to make, like, trades. We talk about this in season. Like, people just think trades are easy. It's a lot harder to do these things because of the financial ramifications. And I want to get to something that just came down from college football. The Arkansas Board of Trustees, because Georgia's playing Arkansas tomorrow, has passed a resolution to renew Razorbacks athletics and football financial resources. And the trustee, at least one of them, is named Steve Cox. He said, failure is not an option. This has to succeed. I believe it will. My point is, you see all this money being thrown around in college athletics, but still you have programs, even at the Power Four level, who are trying to figure this out and make sure that their programs are viable. And Arkansas, you know, a couple of years ago, I think we talked about it. Maybe it was last year. They cut the tennis program. People lost their mind. And then, you know, they brought it back. Well, you're close to the financial aspect of these situations when you talk about professional sports. What's your take on all of this?
5: I talked to two athletic directors this week, college athletic directors, who are absolutely, their job has changed, and they need to go find money.

0: for NIL. They need to go find money for roster building. That was never, ever, ever a consideration a few years ago. Never. So they have to look at all kinds of different opportunities. They're now looking at patches, you know, as the pro teams have. They're looking at, you know, creating more content. They're looking at all kinds of different things. I think there was an ESPN article this week showing Ohio State and Texas, you know, are spending $50 million this year on players. Georgia was, they had an estimated $31 to $34 million. I don't know how accurate that is, but significantly less than the others. And there's probably a reason for that. A Kirby Smart premium, when you look at the amount of people he's put into the pros, certainly has great value. But it's kind of stunning what's happened. College sports are pro sports. Period. End of discussion. They are pro sports. They are salaried employees. And I just think that college needs to call it what it is, figure out some guardrails so it's everybody's playing on a level playing field. But every day you look at the news, you know, and this one's suing this one, and this can't get along, and this one. You don't want to have the goose kill the golden egg, because college sports are spectacular. So I am concerned.
1: Yeah. Well, that was my next question, Steve. I mean, you know, we see it in football a lot more than we necessarily do in basketball. Are you guys starting to feel the impacts as players are coming up from college into the NBA? Are you and other organizations starting to see the difference?
0: Well, I mean, I think you're seeing the difference on a couple of levels. You had less kids eligible for the draft this year than any year in history, because they could go back to school and make more money in NIL than they could at G League or being a two-way player or even being a second-round pick. So, you know, I mean, there's a couple of stories of players who came to the NBA, signed low seven-figure contracts, walked away from, you know, millions, much more in NIL, and then got injured. So it's problematic for the athlete, too.
2: Steve Coonan, our guest, guys, talking about all things sports-related. He's got a great background in all of this stuff. Tell me your thoughts on the Dawgs and the Falcons heading into the week, because this is the Falcons' home opener. We got word that Cooper Rush is starting. Just, you know, I know you support all the teams. All these teams, it's funny, because social media-wise, Hawks support the Braves when they get in the playoffs, vice versa. All the teams are looking for everybody to have success. It's interesting in that way. I don't know if people realize how much there this interconnected stuff goes on between the teams and success.
0: Well, I mean, we're literally next door neighbor with the Falcons. We were in, met with Rich McKay on some neighboring issues this week, and we worked together really, really well. But we won Atlanta. You know, we were just voted the number one sports city for business in America. Mm. We want to be the number one sports city in America for wins and for, you know, and for championships, which we have not been, we've not had the level of success that we've had on the business side of sports with the Falcons, Braves, us winning championships. So we, you know, I think the fans love seeing our players interacting. Many of our guys have gone over and been part of the game day festivities for both the Falcons, for the United, throwing out pitches at the Braves. We host several players at our games. So we want to build a sports family. And, you know, Derek Schiller, who does an incredible job for the Braves, and Tim Zelaski and Rich McKay and all the Falcon folks, you know, we work together all the time. And I think a rising sports tide is good for the city. I think it's good for y'all's business, and I think it's good for everyone.
1: Steve Coonan joining us here on Sports Radio 98.9 The Game. With that, you know, the events that surround the games and everything that we do here is a special part of Atlanta. You know, somebody who didn't grow up here, you know, we're sitting out here at the Dirty Bird Rally, and you guys do great jobs with, you know, events outside the arena and things of that nature. That's part of, I think, the culture of Atlanta sports that's so special and unique, and I think it's a great thing.
0: You know, it's funny. We have a new sports venue in town called Cosm. Have you guys been there yet?
1: I have not, no.
2: Yeah, it's pretty cool. I had a buddy in town, as a matter of fact. He was going to go watch a game, and he's like, what is it? You know, how is it? And I told him, and tell me if I'm wrong, Steve, I've described it as a mini sphere in Vegas.
0: I call it the sphere of sports.
2: Okay, okay.

0: I mean, people are lined up around the block. And it's in, you know, our new Centennial Yards development, which is coming along beautifully. And people are seeing movies during the day and sports at night. And it's really, again, lifting that sports tide in Atlanta. Because not only do we have great pro teams and probably the best facilities in the country, but now we have a place where you can go watch, you know, a championship game or a Sunday night game or a Tuesday night game or world, you know, or whatever, in an environment that's unlike any other. So again, we keep layering more opportunities for fans, more ways to capture the passion. And I think it's really, really exciting.
1: I'll be bold. Can you get me in?
0: Yeah, of course.
2: Exactly. No, it's a cool venue. There's no doubt, and we've been saying it. Like, if you get a chance to check it out, I think during World Cup it opened right during World Cup. Real quick before we get out of here.
0: They worked around the clock because you couldn't miss that opportunity. You just couldn't miss that opportunity with the world coming to Atlanta, and they capitalized on it. And again, we don't have anything to do with it except we think they are spectacular, absolutely spectacular.
2: Awesome. So, Steve,
0: can't wait to watch a Dogs game there.
2: I was going to say, it's a pleasure as always. Appreciate you coming on, and let's see what the Dogs do, man, and go Falcons this weekend. Appreciate you.
0: Dogs will win, but probably not more than 50.
3: Oh, well, that's good to know.
2: 24-point spread. But, yes, okay. Thank you again, buddy. We'll talk soon.
0: All right, take care. Bye.
2: That's Steve Coonan, Hawks CEO. Coming up, Falcon Reports on the way, guys. Also, we'll talk to Grant about the Braves. All right, what did Kevin Stefanski say today? The thing he said is, our starter is. If you haven't heard, stay there.
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1: What if the thing you're listening to right now never got interrupted? 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What if you start with two Sonos speakers just to see how it feels? What if you really like how it feels and you become a Sonos person who can't stop saying to their friends, "What if you start with two Sonos speakers just to see how it feels?" Because it's not magic, but it's not not magic.

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6: An update in Doraville. Stall big rig cleared from I-285 eastbound inner loop near Buford Highway. Rockdale County, big delays building on I-20 eastbound. This is right into Conyers. You have a vehicle fire. Multiple lanes are blocked right near Highway 138. Avoid the eastbound side of I-20 again in Rockdale County and stick with either Covington Highway, Iris Drive, or Dogwood Drive. I'm Neil Fiorito with Odyssey Atlanta Traffic.
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7: We now know who's going to start on Sunday, but does that give the Falcons the best opportunity to win the football game? It's something we've been discussing all afternoon long. Mike's out today. Mark Zeno's in. We are Dukes and Bell. We start off every day and every hour by saying, hey, man. We're at Hobnob, guys, getting ready for the Dirty Bird Rally, which is going to happen right here at Atlantic Station. Have had a few listeners already come up, people hanging out and getting ready. It officially starts at 7 o'clock, and they got a bunch of performers, entertainers that are going to be here, legends, autographs as well, and Freddie the Falcon, the cheerleaders. There's a lot going on out here. But, Zeno, let's talk about what's going on, and that is Cooper Rush as your quarterback. Kevin Stefanski made that announcement today. I want you to hear it, and then I want you to tell me whether or not you think this is going to be better than what it looked like last week. Here's Coach.
8: Got to be about our business on Sunday. Quarterback-wise, Cooper will start. Jack will be the backup. We'll continue, like I've told you guys all along, we'll work through it. Feel good about where we are and feel good about putting a plan together to go find a way to win, and that's what we're charged to do.
7: Look, he's right. There was a collective gasp of when the announcement was made today at 1 o'clock. And I said to Zeno, I came out of a meeting and I had my phone off because, well, that's what you do in meetings. And then all my phone just went absolutely bananas. And I'm like, what is going on? I thought Penix was named the starter. I was like, wow, this is great. And then I see that that's not the case. Look, I am frustrated and disappointed because he got reps this week. He was a full participant. And you just felt like, okay, especially when he spoke, and I know you were there, Zeno, when he did not rule out Sunday. Mm-hmm. He did not say, guys, I'm not playing. He said, no, I'm not ruling it out. I'm close. And so this thing that we've been, this angst we've had, like, oh, man, he's not close. And I don't think he starts next week. It's a short week, guys. We go up to Green Bay next Thursday. That's just my interpretation.
9: Right. I don't necessarily disagree.
7: So where are you at with the Cooper Rush thing? Is he going to be better than he was last week? Because we were absolutely horrid.
9: If he completes a pass over 6 yards, yes, that's better. It's a very low bar to clear, but that would be better. Look, a couple of things, too. And this is also part of the things that I don't understand about the way the Falcons are handling this. If Mike went in front of the media and, you know, he's asked, are you going to be ready for Sunday?
7: Yeah.
9: He should have just said no at that point in time. And you could have just named Cooper the starter at the beginning of the week.
7: It would have been done,
9: and it would have been handled a lot cleaner. I don't understand why they're choosing to do this method that they're doing. Now, that said, I do understand why Mike is taking reps with the ones during the week. Because he has to get there's no rehab assignment in football. There is no minor league assignment where you can go get live game reps. Right?
7: Yeah.
9: And nobody hits a quarterback in practice.
7: Sure.
9: So it's not like he can go practice against ones somewhere and play against ones and get any better and figure out what his status is. So he's got to take first team reps. And that's, you have to be able to do two things at the same time here. It's not ideal. We all know it's not ideal. Right? Cooper Rush needs as many damn reps as possible at this point.
7: Yes, he does.
9: So That's the only thing

0: might make him better, considering what we saw last week. But they have to do two things at once in order to get Mike to a place where he feels like he's comfortable and ready to play. I think with a full week of practice, and I even asked this to Kevin Stefanski, and do I believe that they knew that Cooper was starting on Wednesday? Yes, I believe that they knew. I mean, because I asked him, it's really hard to put a game plan together when you don't know who's starting. Michael Penix does different things than Cooper Rush. You can call more plays with Michael Penix under center than you can with Cooper Rush. Like, you have to kind of know.
1: And he downplayed it.
0: He did downplay it.
1: He downplayed it. I heard the question because he was like, well, no, you know,
0: just, you know you gotta,
1: it's not that big of a deal. And I'm like, well, then why does the starter get a majority of the reps?
0: Right. I mean, so like, again, some of the things to me are a little bit like, dude, if you just come out from the beginning and say what it is, everybody moves on a lot quicker. But you drag this thing out, and now you have this languish heading into Sunday because it was announced Friday at 2 o'clock or 1 o'clock, whatever it was, and, you know, everyone's trying to get excited for the game. It's like, okay, at least let me have a couple of 72 hours to decompress on all the angst and then go down to Mercedes-Benz. So I think that there will be more that Cooper Rush is capable. I would hope there's more that he's capable of doing with the full week of practice, you know, with him being part of the game plan, with his limitations understood and the things that he does well understood. And I hope more than anything, too, that Bijan's workload is less. I know that sounds crazy, but
1: it was a lot, bro. It's a lot.
0: It's not sustainable. I mean, Jahmyr Gibbs is going through it in Detroit right now, too.
1: You're going to run him into the ground. And that's that. Look,
0: and the thing is, you won't run him into the ground this year.
1: No.
0: You'll run him into the ground for next
1: Correct.
0: Year.
1: Correct. We saw it with Saquon. Mm-hmm. We've seen this happen.
0: Every 2,000-yard rusher suffers from
1: it.
0: The drop off the year after is massive.
1: And you're going to say, well, he's young, and what's he out there for?
0: Nah, you don't do that.
1: Listen, you don't. You don't.
0: You can't overload, particularly at the position of running back. You can't overload these guys too much because it's about miles on the tires, right?
1: Well, Tommy Reese said, this week, and I almost lost my mind. That's our offensive coordinator, guys. He calls the plays. He's like, we got to be more balanced, and I got to do a better job of getting the ball to the playmakers. Do you guys realize that our wide receivers and tight ends as a collective group, that's Pitts, that's Jahan Dotson, that's Drake, 4 balls total?
0: Yeah, they have got to get the
1: ball
0: spread.
1: That's ridiculous.
0: I mean, listen, at this point, throw a wide receiver screen to Drake and hope for the best, right? Like, that should be easy to execute.
1: But they didn't even attempt that.
0: No, and that's my point. You know, I think that there will be more dispersing of the football to 5, to 8, to what number is that? Because I have a 17, Zachary Branch.
1: Like
0: 4 is Dotson.
1: Well, ZB, too. I mean, yeah. that's you drafted him for his explosiveness. And, like, so, yes, that's got to be corrected. But, again, how much of that was on Cooper Rush? How much of that was on Tommy Reese? Tommy, you know, said, look, we got to be more balanced. It's Dukes and Bell, Sports Radio 92.9 The Game. So that is where we're at right now. And, look, I'm hoping for the best Sunday. And maybe this team shows up and Cooper Rush does an adamant job. Just be capable of doing just the baseline stuff, right? I know T.J. Watt made a hell of a play last week, but let's not throw pick sixes. Let's attempt to just give me 230 yards, Z, and I said give me 2 touchdowns. Is that possible? Am I asking for too much from Cooper Rush? I don't know. Here's what Kevin Stefanski said about the team itself and Rush being better this week.
2: You know, it's the National Football League, so you're going to have some plays, you're going to have some moments, you're going to have some times that you don't play your best or you're not at your best, and you bounce back. So I expect nothing less from our football team, not just one person. So there's going to be plays that you want back, or there's going to be, you know, we're not going to be perfect on any Sunday, but understand that that's why we work. That's why I put in the time. That's why you do everything in your power to get ready to roll on Sunday.
1: I do not expect this team to be as bad as they were last week, especially offensively. And I know that may be hard for some of you because, again, you have no belief in Cooper, and I get that. But I just don't. Zeno said something earlier in the show, and it is really true. You talk to coaches over the years, and they will tell you it is a week-to-week league.
0: Yes.
1: This is why you see teams look amazing, and then all of a sudden teams look like garbage.
0: And there is truth to the fact that when players and sometimes coaches say, I don't even know who we play next week. They're so tunnel vision and laser focused on what is in front of them, which is the next game. It's a week-to-week league. But again, I'll go over the arc of the season is something that you have to account for. That's what the head coach has to do, right? Not everybody else. Position coach and everything, they can just focus on the task at hand.
1: Yeah,
0: I'll prepare for Carolina. I don't care about Thursday night.
1: Sure.
0: I'll worry about that after Sunday at 4 o'clock. I'll start worrying about Thursday night. Right now, all I got to do is worry about beating the Panthers in front of me. But the head coach has to worry about the arc of the season. And when they sat there and put a plan together about Michael Penix and when he was going to come back and when he was going to be healthy and everything else, the arc of the season plan was that we're going to have to struggle for the first couple.

0: of weeks until we know and that Mike is 100%, until we can get to a spot where we're going to put him fully ready to go and play. I mean, you know, I know everybody's leaning towards, oh, we'll do it after Green Bay because it's a long week and you have more preparation. He has preparation time now. There's already people on the staff working on Green Bay. It's not like they're not scouting Green Bay ahead of time, but you don't talk to those people, and those people don't talk to the media. They're in a dark room going over film and everything else and putting, you know, trends and things together for the team to look at. So, you know, it's not like Michael Penix can't be preparing for Green Bay. I wouldn't totally rule it out at this point in time, especially since...
1: Well, that would be, a miracle, though, on a short week? With Bim, like,
0: not a short week for him. He's had 2.5 short weeks now. So it's not a short week for him. I mean, that's the reality. You laugh at it, but that's the reality. It's not a short week for him. This whole time, he could be studying film on Green Bay's defense the entire time.
1: That's true.
0: I mean, I just
1: think, like, you go through this week, and all the hope just you hit me in the stomach. My wind's been knocked out.
0: Again, I'm with you.
1: And you know, that's the thing. So why should I go through that next week on a short week where and then you hit me in the belly again?
0: I mean, if you do the math, right? Wednesday, Thursday, Friday, Saturday, Sunday, right? So that's what you have from when, you know, we meet with the media on a normal week. On Monday, he should be announcing the quarterback in theory.
1: Good luck.
0: If they go through this exercise again where they hold out, shame on them. Honestly, sorry, Falcons. That's bad on you. If Mike's not going to be ready,
1: Say it.
0: Then just say it, and let's move on and prepare.
1: And that's been part of the problem.
0: Especially in a short week where it's a truncated time. I don't know if you have the time to split reps in a truncated
1: week. Can I ask you something else? It is a primetime game. It is Green Bay.
0: You don't want to get embarrassed.
1: There's a lot of people watching.
0: Yep.
1: I'm just asking. Now, does it get any better with the rival Saints the following week?
0: No. It doesn't. And I don't think that has anything to do with it, perfectly honest.
1: No.
0: Or is there ever an ideal? Yes, you look at a schedule and go, oh, look, it's the Titans. Let's go start against them. That'll be easy.
1: That'd be great.
0: But coaches and players don't think that way. And they never have, and they never will. They look at every opponent as equal. We look at it that way.
1: That's not true.
0: They
1: threw Michael Penix out there against the lowly Giants when they wanted to give him a chance to have success.
0: Well, it was
1: They didn't start him against San Diego.
0: It was also
1: the Chargers.
0: It was also after another two or three interception game by Kirk against the Raiders. It was.
1: Yeah, but they could have put him in 2 weeks before, and they said, again, that was the
0: different
1: previous
0: scenario. Right.
1: But I do think they think about those things. You want them to have success. You don't want them to go out there and not have success. With that said, let's hear Kevin Stefanski talk about Mike. Here's what he said. This is a very, very long soundbite from Kevin Stefanski about Michael Penix being ready.
2: Yeah, you know, again, it's a progression. Feel really confident in the plan. Feel really confident in what we've done and what Mike has done both on the field and medically. And like he's told you, like I've told you, when he's ready, he'll be ready.
1: I lied. But, man, that is where this has been.
3: No update that I could share.
1: That's where this has been. I'm sure Coach Stefanski wakes up at night in a cold sweat. No update. He'll be ready when he's ready. I mean, like, this is where we've been living. And today, for him to say that, it's like, wait a minute. 2 days ago, this dude was sitting at the podium taking questions, and the assumption was, okay, man, he's very close. And then today, he's inactive. He's not even going to be dressed. He's not even the backup. So that's the problem that I think a lot of fans have. 404-726-0929. It's Dukes and Bell. Mark Zeno's in for Mike today. We're going to talk to Grant. They get the Astros coming up this weekend. And again, we'll talk about the magic number and what's in front of the Braves. But it feels like, at least to me, you know, you're going to be able to hold on. I hope they win this division. It's never over until it's over. But, you know, the way this is gone. So we'll get to Grant about that. I want you to hear one other thing. Because, look, I don't want to take away from the moment while I'm talking about how I feel and how I think many of you feel in regards to this situation. And I'm not talking about whether you're for him or against him. I'm just simply saying, as a fan of this football team, man, this has been one of the most frustrating situations that we've ever had deal with. All right, but Kevin Stefanski is coaching his home opener on Sunday. And I think there are a lot of people who have confidence in Kevin Stefanski. I don't know. I've said this. He's not won a game yet, and that goes now after week one. He's not won a game as a Falcon football coach. But I do think people feel like, okay, he's going to do a really good job when given the opportunity to have all the pieces in place. But here's what he said about getting to coach on Sunday in the home opener.
2: it's not a small thing to be the head coach of the Atlanta Falcons. Like, I take that very seriously.

0: I take my job seriously. I take what I do every day. I want to do the best I can for this football team. And the fact that I get to coach this football team and get to be in front of our fans in that building, I can't wait for it.
1: Well, good. I think we feel the same way. But let's show up. Let's score. We didn't get in the red zone last week, not one time. Once. Let's be better on Sunday. And as we started the show today, I got to tell you, I was so mad because I am just like, man, you build this up, Zeno, and then it's just like, again, you get it taken away. And that's why I think fans, it's like, okay, I don't know when he's coming back. And everybody, again, I asked you about the patience, and there are guys who are hitting us up on social media. Oh, I'm patient. I'm with Zeno. Again, give me the number that it's going to be that you're going to feel satisfied in evaluating him. If it's 10 games, if it's 8, or is that enough? And many of you cannot answer that question.
2: No, we can't because I don't know what it looks like. I mean, look, there's a world where he comes out as 3 great games and then it's 2 bad ones in a row.
1: That's true.
2: I mean,
1: That's true.
2: It's just we won't know it until we see it. We all very anxious and all very, driven to see what this whole thing looks like. But you know what the best – you know what you hope for more than anything, Dukes, regardless of record?
1: What's that?
2: You hope by the time, you know, we're flipping the calendar to November.
1: Yeah.
2: We're sitting here making these first 2 weeks an afterthought conversation.
1: I hope so.
2: You know, and you're sitting here going, look, you know, things aren't going right, but Penix is balling out. It's not on him. Things are going wrong for a bunch of other reasons, but it's not on him.
1: I would prefer to have that conversation.
2: Yes.
1: Would prefer to have that conversation. Hey, reminder, guys, football coverage on 92.9 The Game is presented by Xfinity. 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We're coming back. We'll talk to Grant McCauley, our Braves insider, about where this team is this weekend and what's going on, what's the rotation look like, and much more. Stay there. It's Dukes and Bell.
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8: 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Rams head coach Sean McVay never wants to play in Australia again, saying, "We're not playing in Australia ever again, I hope." He added that the atmosphere was great and that his quote will definitely be taken out of context. The Rams host the Giants on Monday night, 11 days after their loss to the 49ers. I'm Adam Abdallah.
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12: West of town, a heads up that I-285 will be shut down both ways between Cascade and Langford Parkway starting at 7 tonight. That closure in place until Monday morning. There will be a detour set up. Backups in Gwinnett County. Crash on I-85 northbound past Hamilton Mill Road. Only the left lane is getting by. Avoid that area by sticking with Highway 124. I'm Neil Fiorito with Odyssey Atlanta Traffic.
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2: It is Dukes and Bell. We're live at Atlantic Station, guys, getting ready for the Dirty Birds party that's going on. Starts at 7, by the way, the official start time. Mark Zeno is in for Mike. Let's talk to our buddy Grant McCauley, because Grant, despite dropping the rubber game of that series, you know, we're still right where we want to be. And I'm talking about atop the NL East after that Cubs series. And here come the Astros. And, you know, I was talking with Mark about this. Braves' magic number to clinch the division is 5. So, look, I feel pretty good about this. I'm okay to feel good about this right now, right? I'm not getting ahead of myself.
3: No. This thing could be over this weekend. The Braves can clinch their playoff spot as soon as tonight with a win. I believe if the Diamondbacks lose to the Yankees, that would also clinch the Braves a playoff spot. So as far as things are going, they're punching their ticket to October. Now, obviously, the big business is they'd like to win the National League East, and they'd really like to have had one of those top couple of records. I think that might be a little bit of a taller mountain to climb, because all of a sudden we knew how good the Brewers were. They're not going to be caught by anybody. But the Dodgers have also stopped losing, despite not having Shohei Ohtani right now. So, you know, you just handle the business that you can. And as far as that's concerned, the Braves can get themselves into the playoffs this weekend, which I expect, and can clinch the National League East at some point in the next couple of days, perhaps, or by Sunday. And if not, they can come on home and maybe clinch it against the Cincinnati Reds.
4: Grant, I've heard a lot, and seen a lot of the scuttlebutt on Twitter about Alex Anthopoulos and some of the blame that he's taking for a whole variety of different things. But I really don't see enough adulation for the acquisition of Tyler Mahle, who's given up just, what is that, 6 earned runs since coming over in the trade. I mean, you know, this is your number two starter in the postseason right now, and that's not something that easily you find in the trade market.
3: No, it's not, and I don't think that when that trade happened that many people, including myself, were looking at it and saying, oh, they've solved their number two starter for the postseason. Now, I did look at Tyler Mahle as a guy that had had moments in his career and seasons in his career where he could be helpful to the overall rotation. I thought, okay, you know, you solidify, you had some innings, you've had a bunch of injuries, you needed to make a move. I just expected there to be that bigger domino. And we went through all the consternation of, oh, they want Jacob DeGrom, but DeGrom doesn't want to leave Texas. All of that stuff didn't play out the way that he wanted it to. So it felt like Alex had just swung and missed at helping the starting rotation, when in fact, Mahle, I believe, by the numbers and performance and everything we've seen, has been the best starter that has been traded at the deadline thus far by their results. And we're talking about almost a couple of months at this point, or at least a month and a half. So he solidified that. The Braves certainly needed what he's given. Now they've got to figure out if you got Chris Sale and Tyler Mahle. Then you got Martin Perez and Grant Holmes look like the other two most likely candidates to start games in the postseason for the Braves. And they can start figuring out where all the other innings are going to come from. Could get Robert Suarez back in their bullpen. And as we've talked about a lot over the years, your bullpen is one of your biggest October weapons. The Braves proved it in 2021, and it gets proven year after year after year. The team that has a bullpen that can lock things down is a team that has a good chance to have success in October. And I believe the Braves have that. The biggest thing they need to do, which is not your question, but is the question for me, can they consistently get this offense rolling so that you feel confident all the way around that the Braves can be at their best when they face the best in a few weeks?
4: Grant, what should Atlanta fans feel more secure in? Cooper Rush starting on Sunday or Martin Perez starting a playoff game?
3: I would go with Martin Perez starting a playoff game, especially if it's at home where he has been almost untouchable this year. So, you know, we have the two different ends of the extreme, right? And it just kind of is what it is with the two organizations. They're also in very different places in their seasons at this point, too. So, you know, a lot of football left to be played. It's not a phrase I've used a whole lot. Not a lot of baseball left to be played. Your most important game laying right out there in front of you. But it's not all up to Martin Perez, is I guess maybe my biggest point. Because if you have the other arms that are able to be complementary and he gets you through 4 or even 5 innings, I think you feel pretty confident about figuring out how to get the other 12 outs if need be.
2: What's interesting to me, Grant, and I didn't realize this, going back to, you know, the World Series, but we've been pretty good in Houston, huh? 8-1.
3: Yeah.
2: And that goes back to 2020. So, mm-hmm. I mean, playing in Houston, we're kind of their kryptonite.
3: Yeah, it's been a good spot for him. Obviously, some of those victories came against the Marlins in the bubble playoff scenario where neither team called Houston home and both had to go play in that.

0: in that series there. But yeah, I think that the Braves have been comfortable there. Obviously, in 2021, they played some of their biggest and most important games there. It's been a minute since 21, so I will say we don't want to be a front row for another showing of small sample size theater. But taking a series this weekend would continue a trend that the Braves very much would like to continue, and it would start checking the boxes of playoffs and perhaps National League East crown.
1: Health-wise, just from a health perspective, I know you said we could clinch tonight and, you know, obviously this weekend. We're feeling pretty good about the everyday guys, right? I mean, are there any concerns there as we head towards the end of this season here?
0: No, I think that the ones that we have are just kind of the obvious ones of let's just keep everybody healthy. You know, DH Drake Baldwin a lot. I think that's been something good in the second half about having Sean Murphy back is you trust him with his pitching staff. He has more than proven himself as a valuable commodity to how the pitching staff performs when he's behind the plate. He is the Braves' ABS maven. There are not too many other players on the team, and that's no disrespect to Drake or any hitter for that matter, that seem to know the strike zone quite as well as Sean Murphy, because when he taps that helmet for a challenge, he's getting it right a high percentage of the time. That kind of stuff is helpful too. Pitch sequencing, game planning, all that stuff. He's handling a lot of that hard work, which is allowing Drake to be, I think, a little fresher as we head down the stretch in September and into October. So that is the number one health area that I was curious about coming out of the deadline when Sean got activated from the injured list. How was that going to balance out? And it's balanced out quite nicely. And I don't think I need to tell you or anybody listening, you got to keep Ronald Acuña Jr. healthy, because as he goes, I think this entire lineup can go. And we've seen a much better version of Ronald Acuña Jr. over the past few weeks, which has me hopeful that this entire lineup will have itself in the right position, or at least enough guys rowing in the same direction to score some runs for this pitching staff.
2: Grant, let's fast forward to the playoffs here for a minute, because I know a lot of fans are worried about the rotation, but you know, if you hit the rewind button and remember the 2015 Royals and how they won the World Series, the Braves sort of set up the same way. Like, there's a world where after Sale and Molly, whoever else is starting really only needs to go four innings. Get through the lineup one time, and this bullpen is good enough to carry you. Is that a fair assessment that this could be a more bullpen-heavy playoff run for the Braves than ever before?
0: Yes, and Alex has talked about that. I believe he told Carl and Mike that a couple of weeks ago about how much they believe in their bullpen and their ability to cover those outs. And, you know, as somebody who, you know, listens when I start hearing them talk about that strategy and just marks that down in my notebook, you know, like BJ Novak in the office, I've just got my notebook right in front of me. I'm writing it down. Yeah, I think that they are going to lean on the bullpen. And this was the success of the Braves in 2021. I mean, yes, the Royals, absolutely. But the Braves in 21, by the time things were said and done in the World Series, they had lost everybody but Max Fried and Ian Anderson. And so they were trying to figure it out, because you remember game one was Charlie Morton broken leg, and that's your veteran who was supposed to be anchoring the rotation at that time. That was a different version of Charlie than the one we saw who retired last year. That was the guy that you were really hinging a lot of your hopes on, and they figured out a way to make it work is my point. They had some guys step up and cover some big innings. I think that they have candidates in there that can do it. Grant Holmes is certainly one of them. I think Didier Fuentes is kind of their secret weapon, and he may not be much of a secret to the opposing teams, because a lot of clubs, including the entire baseball world and fans, could get to know this young man and how special his season has been. And then you start talking about some of the other arms for the higher leverage innings outside of that, from Raisel Iglesias to hopefully Robert Suarez here in the next few days or week, and Dylan Lee and Dylan Dodd and some of the other guys who stepped up really, really big. This is a good bullpen. It's a multifaceted bullpen with righties and lefties. Brent Suter, who they got at the deadline, has thrown a lot of important innings for him. I think he's a guy that can help bridge from starter to bullpen and get you some important outs. They've got the quantity and the quality, to make a long story short, to do something similar to how they won it all in 2021.
1: When are you on this weekend, Grant?
0: I will actually be on Monday after Monday Night Football. That will be my next one. So I will, just like everyone else, clock in on Sunday and see what the Falcons are able to do in their home opener against Carolina. But From the Diamond will be back on Monday. You can find it wherever you get your podcast, and, of course, on the Odyssey app and after Monday Night Football.
1: Sounds good, brother. Take care, man. Enjoy the weekend.
2: Thanks, Grant.
0: Thanks, guys.
1: The first Falcons home game of the season is this Sunday. 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
1: That is 9 till 11 a.m.
2: I'll be on that show.
1: Okay. It's just two blocks west of the stadium. Food, drinks, lots of fun. So you're going to join Joe Patrick this weekend.
2: Yep.
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0: season.
1: Yeah, okay.
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1: 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When we come back, I got to tell you what I'm looking at. I got to tell you what I'm looking at and why it matters to the Atlanta Falcons next.
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4: Update time in Gwinnett County. Traffic still really heavy on I-85 northbound, getting near Hamilton Mill Road. All of your lanes are back open following an earlier crash. A heads up, if you drive west of town, I-285 set to close at 7 p.m., on either side between Cascade and Langford Parkway. Make sure to watch for detours. This will be in place until 5 a.m. on Monday. I'm Neil Fiorito with Odyssey Atlanta Traffic.
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7: It's the Falcons. It's Cooper Rush. It's Sunday at Mercedes-Benz Stadium. It's Dukes and Bell. Mark Zeno is in for Mike today. And I said to you guys, I got to tell you what I'm looking at. And we are in Hobnob, which is right outside of what they call Times Square, kind of, you know, the central area here of Atlantic Station. And outside, as they get ready for this Dirty Birds pep rally, Falcon fans are loyal, man. And, Z, I'm looking outside, and with all the uncertainty and frustration, and people are here. They support this team. They're going to support them on Sunday. These tables next to us, all filled with Falcon fans. And I say that to just say to this organization, can you help us? Can you help us out? We're here. We want to be here. We want to be happy about cheering for something that's positive and good and gives us a reason to, like, brag about our team and flaunt and floss. And it's just been so damn long. And so as I look outside and I'm like, man, people are showing up. There'll be more people. There's people crowded around. And there's always a good crowd for this event because, again, they do such a good job. There's live entertainment. There's, again, legend autographs and Freddie the Falcon cheerleaders. All that stuff is going on out here. But it just makes me think, man, we're just starving for a winner. We're just starving to get back to the playoffs. And it just feels like it's been so long, but we're not going anywhere. And that's the thing. You know, for all the fodder on social media, and I know you get it, Mike and I see it every single day. We're here. We're discussing our team. We're talking about the team. Mm-hmm. The team is front and center. We just want to be happy about being able to brag a little bit about, yo, see the Falcons? See what happened this weekend? Did you see our quarterback? Like, it would be just amazing to get back to that. And the crazy thing is, we've been there. You know, we've been there. When Matt Ryan takes us to the playoffs, his first year in 08, and then you get to 2010, and all of a sudden 2012, and we're hosting the NFC Championship game in 16, and I know how it ended. But the point is, we've been there. You know what it feels like. And I know, Zeno, this city, you talk about putting on for the city? Jeezy, we put on.
8: Yep.
7: We put on for these Falcons, man. So I say that to just say, like, let's see how the season goes. We're all right now feeling some kind of way about how this is all played out. And Mark and I were just having this conversation about communication and the messaging and all this stuff that has played a role in this Michael Penix ordeal, right? It really has. This has not been all Michael Penix's fault.
8: No.
7: But the bottom line is a lot of folks are like, yo, what are we doing? You're going to blank or get off the pot? Like, what are we doing? Are you going to play? You're ready, you're not ready, you're practicing. So I just feel like all of that angst again, as I've talked about today. But, man, big shout-out to Falcon fans. I just want to say that if you're on your way down here or you're going to game on Sunday, or even if you're not, because I say this all the time, everybody doesn't go to games, but you spend your time watching this team and being connected with it. So big shout-out to everybody, man, for listening and to giving this team what you're giving.
8: What's your reaction going to be to the to the fan attendance or anything

0: in Mercedes-Benz this weekend?
1: What's my reaction?
0: Yeah, I mean, like, you know, there seems to be this overwhelming, like, oh, I'm not going to the game. I'm not doing, you know, I don't need to watch this, that, and the other. People, I'm giving away my tickets.
1: Well, a lot of people are saying that, but, you know, they're still vested. Some people are upset, and some people are out. I hear you. But I do think that's idle chatter, because those same people that are out, let us go on a six-game win streak.
0: Right.
1: You know, so, look, I had a great conversation with my buddy Brian Baldinger this morning, because we were clowning around, and he put a couple of videos out talking about Buffalo last night and how dominant Buffalo's defense was in stopping Jahmyr Gibbs. So we were just talking, and he said, hey, you know, I'm coming to the game this weekend. Baldy will be here. And he asked me, what do you think the crowd's going to be like? Because we've had this conversation over the last 3 or 4 years, him and I. And it's been like, you know, Dukes, when are they going to get a crowd in there? Like, he's asking me, and I'm like, Baldy, part of this is the team has to do their job. The team has to provide some excitement. And over the last few years, think about who our quarterbacks have been, Zeno. Think about where this team – so that's part of this.
0: Quarterback number six in the last 6 years.
1: 6 years. So I will tell you, like, am I going to be surprised if it's not completely full? No. But I also understand that's what I just laid out. We're yearning for an opportunity to, like, cheer like hell for this team, man, and support it. And Matt Ryan said this a couple of years ago. He wasn't even the president of football ops or president of football. You know, when he spoke to the team a couple of years ago, Raw had him speak to the team. And I know you're familiar with this. The video's out there, but Matt was like, look, in Atlanta, you earn it. They'll support the hell out of you, but you got to earn it, man. And so he knows. I think everybody in the organization knows, and that's kind of what we're going for. But I don't expect, you know, capacity. I just don't, because there is a lot of frustration right now. But that's why hopefully they're building this thing, and it's moving in the right direction. I want you to hear something. I want to get your reaction as we are live today at Atlantic Station, guys. Mike and I are back together Monday. It's a Falcon Monday. We got a lot of stuff to chop up. Great NFL action. Obviously, college football over the weekend. We're all over it starting at 2 on Monday. But Jason Tatum coming back from his injury, and he went on a Dan Patrick show yesterday, and Jason was talking about his relationship with Jalen Brown, who's an ATL kid, you know, ATL-born guy. And Jalen and him, Jalen at one point, I think this offseason, said he hadn't talked to Jason Tatum. Tatum said he loves him for what they were able to accomplish. But I want you to hear this particular soundbite talking about returning from his injury, guys. This is Jason Tatum.
2: Physically, in this day and age, especially in professional sports, with the best trainers and doctors in modern medicine, like, physically you're going to be cleared to play. It's the mental hurdle that is the toughest, and that is different for everyone, and it just takes time, and only you can understand and know when you're 100% ready, when you're confident. Nobody else can, you know, do that for you.
1: That's Michael Penix.
0: Yeah.
1: That's Michael Penix. With Jason Tatum just, and he was talking about his injury.
0: Right.
1: But he said, look, we got the best doctors, the best equipment. Technology is way advanced. And you're going to be fine physically, but mentally you have to trust it.
0: And that's why I keep saying that there's a lot of angst from fans and a lot of, you know, anxiousness from fans about stuff that really doesn't have to do with Michael Penix. He's not responsible for all 9 years of no playoffs. He's not responsible for bad draft choices, bad coaching, bad decisions along the way. He's only really responsible for the 9 games he's played in. And ultimately, that's it. Like, that's all you can really hold him accountable for. I understand why everybody wants him back. I understand that we all genuinely feel, when healthy, he is by far the best quarterback on this roster and the best hope for long-term sustainability for this franchise.
1: Is he Obi-Wan Kenobi now? You're our last hope?
0: Help us, Michael Penix. You're our only hope.
1: Yeah.
0: But that's, honestly,
1: that's what it is.
0: True.
1: That's what it is. You're right.
0: Because as much as people get excited about a top 10 quarterback again next year, guys, the track record is not there that you're going to do well. And even at that, at this rate, what we've seen in recent years, 50-50 first-round quarterbacks are busts or not. It's a coin flip that you're going to get the right guy. It just is. So it's not always something that is cut and dry. For everybody who wants to move on to the next shiny toy and the next big thing, the thing that you have may be right in front of you. We just need to see it.
1: Yeah, that those and all gets back to hope and excitement. That draft thing, whether, you know, you get the right guy or not, that gets back to, okay, we find ourselves in this rut. it gives you some reason to hope and have excitement, which is why I think draft

0: Michael Penix, for those who hated it, at the time, where's Terry? The franchise was committed to it, and remember, they were like, "We're conviction, our conviction, to make this pick," and so they made us believe, many of us, that you know this is what they needed to do, and so it gave a lot of people hope. The problem is, the piece they drafted has been unable to stay healthy. And that is part of this equation.
1: Mm-hmm.
0: And that is just real. But I thought what Jason Tatum said was very interesting because he was talking about his return from injury. It's all mental, man. You guys can tell me all you want. But he's like, once you get cleared, it just is. And he says it takes time. So how much more time are we talking about? And that's really what we're talking about with Michael Penix. 404-726-0929. You guys can always text us. Coming up tonight, by the way, Sam Crenshaw, Coach Chris Parker, 6 to 11. The high school scoreboard show, guys, and they'll have all of the big high school games and talking about them, interviews, and much more. So make sure you stay tuned for that here on Sports Radio 92.9 The Game. But I'm going to leave here. I'm going to go have a drink.
1: Yep, me too.
0: Probably going to smoke a stogie.
1: Not a bad idea.
0: And I'm going to try to get my mind right for hopefully a good performance on Sunday, because that's all I really am hoping for. I mean, like, and by the way, there's, well, we made it close. I don't give a damn. I'm trying to win. I don't care. Well, you know, they play good, but, you know, no. I'm trying to win. And especially in a division game. I don't care. Oh, we kept it closer than I thought it would be. Man, come on. This ain't horseshoes.
1: No.
0: This is NFL football.
1: W's matter, L's matter, and that's it. I mean, look, you have to hope you get a better version of Cooper Rush that isn't Pooper Flush.
0: Yeah.
1: On Sunday.
0: Yeah.
1: And I hope the game plan is better than that.
0: Well, by the way, if it is Pooper Flush, how long does that last here? Seriously.
1: I mean,
0: you're going to move on from him when Tua's been injured?
1: Put it this way. This may be an absolute tell. If it gets bad,
0: yeah,
1: and he pulls him for Jack Strand at some point in the game.
0: Please, don't get people excited.
1: Hold on. That tells me that Penix is starting on Thursday.
0: What?
1: Okay, let me ask you a question. You want to eliminate the idea that Jack Strand would start in week three? It's because Michael Penix is starting. The only reason to pull Cooper Rush if he's that bad, okay?
0: No, if he's that bad, we got a problem.
1: Well, if he's that bad again and you pull him and you put Jack Strand in, now you open up a can of worms where people want Jack Strand to start week three if it's not Cooper or Michael Penix, right? The only way to eliminate that is you can put Strand in knowing Penix is playing next week, because there is no debate between Strand and Penix. None. If Penix is healthy, he plays. If Penix is ready, he plays. Not Jack Strand.
0: No, but isn't there no debate between any of these quarterbacks and Penix?
1: There shouldn't be, but that's the point. But there could be a debate between Rush and Strand. And that's a can you don't want to open up.
0: Yeah.
1: That's why you don't pull him, right? You don't self-manufacture a quarterback controversy.
0: No.
1: There's already enough of a mess as it is.
0: Well, that's why he didn't play him last week.
1: Right. So the point is if he's willing to pull him, that tells me that Michael Penix is starting on Thursday.
0: Woo!
1: Bold prediction.
0: Come on.
1: If you see Jack Strand
0: Come
1: this week,
0: on.
1: Penix starts on Thursday.
0: Come on.
1: Come on. You have to see the
0: What if Strand
1: and
0: wins and balls out?
1: Well, he ain't going to ball out in a quarter and a half. I mean, he might lead a
0: Three
1: game
0: touchdowns for Frost.
1: Don't self-manufacture quarterback controversy.
0: He runs for one, throws for two, and throws one to himself. Come on.
1: Listen, if you get a W, who cares, right?
0: Who cares? Hey, man, we got to get out of here. Again, the coaches show coming up. Coach Parker, Sam Crenshaw, stay tuned at 6. Hey, back at the studio, Big O, man, let's clear our throat.
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0: Hey, thanks to all of our guests today. More importantly, thanks to you guys for hanging out with us and making us Atlanta's number one sports station. It's number one sports show, Dukes and Bell. Mark Zeno, appreciate you, man.
1: Always, brother.
0: Good to see you. Glad things are going well. Enjoy the weekend. We are back on Monday, as I said, at 2 o'clock. Are we talking about a Falcons win? Are we talking about a loss? And what did it look like? Either way, Dogs, Georgia Tech, all of that and much more on Monday. Hey, Big O, back at the studio. I know you were by yourself today. Day-Day and Mike were off, and you did all the things, man. So I appreciate everything that you do for us. All right, man, we got to get out of the way. Thanks to the folks and the staff here at Hobnob Falcons Dirty Bird Rally going on outside here. Kicks off about 7 o'clock at Atlantic Station. If you're coming down, still room

0: As we're looking at it right now, people setting up chairs and hanging out. There's going to be some great performances here tonight as well as we get ready for Sunday. All right, man, let's get out of here. Mark Zeno, clear your throat.
1: To those down in Oxford, Mississippi, tomorrow. Oh, man, this has all the makings of something really bad that could happen. Somehow, if Ole Miss pulls off this upset, please celebrate responsibly, okay? No fires, no fights, no looting, none of that stuff. Carry your goalpost to whatever river is near you, that's fine. But beyond that, man, this has the makings of something that could get very, very ugly if it doesn't go a certain way. So I just hope we see a good football game and everybody celebrates responsibly.
0: Hey, Mike Bell is headed to Tuscaloosa, Alabama.
1: Tied by a million.
0: Yeah, they're going to win. But the thing about this is reports now from our buddy Bruce Feldman, who covers college football, is Jimbo Fisher wants back in
1: if
0: Florida State fires.
1: On an interim basis?
0: No, he wants the job. If Mike Norvell is fired, Fisher reportedly wants the job. He spent 8 seasons there. Remember, he won a national title in 2013.
1: Jameis.
0: As the Florida State head football coach.
1: If Alabama wins and covers, Norvell's fired on Sunday, right?
0: And that may mean...
1: That means they win by 3 touchdowns.
0: And that may mean they bring in Jimbo Fisher.
1: Wow.
0: Fisher apparently is lobbying for an opportunity to get back there. Why wouldn't you? You robbed Texas A&M. Hey, we got to get out of here. If you love the show...
1: Tell your friends.
0: If you don't...
1: Find some patience for panics.
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3: Hey, this is Randy McMichael from the Midday Shows. Are coming up on Monday. Abe's in for Andy, and we will break down all the weekend's action from the Falcons to the Braves to the Dogs to the Jackets and anything else related to the NFL and college football and baseball. 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
6: Traffic is always heavy downtown, but heavier than normal now. Reports of a new crash on the connector northbound near University Avenue. You could expect big delays starting tonight and into the weekend. A full closure planned west of town on I-285 in both directions between Cascade and Langford Parkway. Construction will go until 5 a.m. on Monday. That's the plan. There will be detours. I'm Neil Fiorito with Odyssey Atlanta Traffic.
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13: And a good Friday to you, wherever you may be around our area, around the state. Week 5. My goodness. High school football going on around the state of Georgia, and it's a sizzler outside. But you know what? It's been that way every week. It's been 95 degrees. It will be that once again tonight, but hey, it's another night for high school football, and teams from one end of this state to the other, from the northern end to the southern end, all the way to the east to the west, are getting set to play football games. Welcome into the Scoreboard Show. Sam Crenshaw along with Chris Parker. Glad you're with us on this Friday night, and hey, some teams tonight, Chris, are going to reach the halfway point of their season.
14: Halfway.
13: Can you believe halfway. That?
14: Yeah, I mean, this is where we are. I mean, they start early. They have bye weeks coming up. Yep. So the regular season's 12 weeks. You got to play 10 games in those 12 weeks. But most people don't have their byes early. A lot of people don't. This is the fifth week of the season for high school football, the third for college, only the second for NFL.
13: Right, right.
14: But the fifth for high school. So if you played every week, and a lot of our teams have, yeah, they're going to be halfway through. So if you're a team that doesn't make the playoffs, you're halfway through the season right now, tonight. So what that means is a lot of different things, but what means to me originally, Sam, as we kick off the show here, one, it's 72 degrees in here in the Kia studio. Man, I'm telling you, it's not 72 degrees anywhere else out there tonight, baby.
13: No, no.
14: So if you're driving to a game, if you're coaching, if you're playing, if you're the parent, the referee, concession worker, ticket taker, it's going to be hot, baby.
13: Yeah. Hydrate.
14: There's no hot chocolate in that consistent
13: no,
14: tonight.
13: No hot chocolate tonight.
14: Gatorades. Powerade, probably. Powerade. Coca-Cola, you know, Powerade.
13: Yep.
14: Powerade Zeros. Regular Powerades. Water. Yeah, hydrate.
13: Yep.
14: But it also means this, Sam, even though it's hot, even though

0: does feel like football season just started. You know, a lot of seniors halfway through their senior season tonight. You know, a lot of people, you know, maybe had to miss some games for injury. They might get the full 10 in this year. You know, I hope everybody's getting a chance to enjoy it.
1: Yep.
0: This is the time of year where it's not brand new anymore for high school. It's not brand new anymore. All those expectations you had in the summer, everybody was going undefeated. All that's gone. You know, everybody's had some moments, some good ones, some bad ones, some in between. And here we are. I always felt like this is when you can separate. I'll talk a little about the coach checklist, but it's where you can separate good from bad. It's where you can really separate as a program if you can handle this middle part of the season. You know, it's not brand new anymore.
1: Right.
0: It's not win or go home like the playoffs.
1: Right.
0: Parents aren't as into it. The ticket taker's not as into it, okay? Can we get the same effort from you? Can the parents hang in there? Can the kids hang in there? Can we just keep getting better in a time when it's not the end of the season yet?
1: Right.
0: But it's not the beginning yet. You know, it's not the excitement of the beginning anymore. You know, and there's some tough games.
1: Yeah.
0: And there's a lot of toss-up games, some real tough games tonight. And we're going to talk about some of the key matchups all over the Metro Atlanta area. But I'm talking about some games that might be against 2-1-3 teams.
1: Right.
0: That
1: right.
0: Because of PSR, power rankings, may end up being huge.
1: That's what I was going to ask you about. You know, so many of the teams play these tougher games to start the season, then they settle into the games in their region that may not be as tough. That's the thing. I mean, what about those teams? What are the teams that maybe have had a difficult time? And we know some teams that set their schedules up like that on purpose.
0: Absolutely.
1: Folks like Hapeville Charter, folks like Columbia, they love to play those really tough early season games. And they can come back later on and they'll still be in position at playoff time. They're going to go in and mess up your bracket. You know, when playoff time comes.
0: Now more than ever.
1: Yeah.
0: Because it's not about who finished third in the region, second in the region. It's about the rankings. And so those rankings matter, playing on tougher schedules, getting on. And you're just going to see this throughout the season. So I'm just really excited to see what we find out tonight. Excited to get to that halfway point for a lot of these teams. But I think if I'm one of these teams, if I'm one of these coaches, if I'm one of these players, if I'm a parent, I want to know who can continue to get better, who can continue to grow when it's in the, I don't know if there's ever such a thing as the dull part of football season.
1: No.
0: But this is the middle part where it's not exciting brand new. Most teams are not undefeated anymore, but it's also a lot of football left to be played. And nobody, you know, we don't need to get too worked up yet about what the season is not written a narrative yet. Like, that's why I think you got to get with kids. They're quick to give up. They're quick to get too excited, too depressed, right? And what we need is who can get out there and just get better, get better, get better. And then we look up in October, November, and you're like, man, you know, that wasn't a team we were looking at. We didn't even mention them on the scoreboard show for weeks, and here they are.
1: Yeah.
0: You know, there's going to be somebody.
1: Right.
0: And we just don't know who they are yet.
1: Right.
0: But this is when they start separating themselves.
1: Well, every year we have that team that always comes through, and we're watching to see tonight how some teams who've gotten up to a good start, flying below the radar, if they continue to play well and then they get to that big test and they do that win that really opens everybody's eyes up. Folks, we're talking about the opening drive. Opening drive is brought to you by Aikens Ford, America's number one Ford dealer. As we get set for tonight.
0: What you looking forward to tonight, Sam?
1: Man, we'll be looking forward to this main event, first of all. GPB starts tonight. And John Nelson's going to join us at the top of the hour at 7 o'clock and check in with him. Of course, they got a game that everybody kind of circled before the season began, the game between Grayson and Buford. And I don't know if some of the luster went off this game with the start of the season that Grayson had. They've since rebounded and won a couple of games. But that's one just with a lot of curiosity. You're just kind of watching to see what happens in that one tonight.
0: Well, yeah, I'm very excited to see this game. I mean, you're looking at 27. I got this to make sure I had this right. 27 three-star prospects or higher in this game.
1: Yeah.
0: Okay, 12 for Buford, 15 for Grayson. So you're talking about Grayson having a rough start to the season. Well, if you go off of the best 11, Grayson has 15 three-star. And to put it in perspective, I think if you're listening right now and you're not real familiar with high school football, real intimate with who these kids are, you might think three-star means okay. No. Three-star means they are projected to start in college down the road, okay? Three-star means these are guys who are the best 1% of 1%.
1: Mm-hmm.
0: Of high school football players, okay? So, yeah, you hear more about the five stars, right? But, I mean, if you go three-star and up, you're talking about elite talent. And there is, some major elite talent in this thing. I think that's about

0: 10%. I was trying to look at the number, but I think there's about 200 three, four, and five stars in Georgia. And so 27 in one game.
1: All in one game, all in one place.
0: Yeah, isn't that something?
1: Yeah, that's a lot. That really is.
0: And I'll tell you a game I'm looking forward to that, you know, maybe is a little bit under that game as far as, you know, excitement from the public, but Archer and Roswell.
1: Yeah.
0: Okay. So Archer is 4-0 for the first time since 2017. Archer's won every game by 20 points. They didn't seem to not be playing around. Remember, we had Coach on a couple weeks ago.
1: Yeah, Coach Williams on. And he's excited about what his team is doing so far this season. And it's taken them a minute. You know, he landed there and it's taken them a minute to get it to this point.
0: And, you know, they were a team that was 4-0 a lot of times. They just hadn't been since 2017. And if they can beat Roswell, maybe even if they can hang with Roswell, I'd expect them to be a team that people start taking a little more seriously.
1: Yeah.
0: In that elite level. They're a good team now, no doubt. But I think that's a game where, to me, it's kind of a toss-up. You know, I mean, and Roswell's really good.
1: They are really good.
0: If you go further out, if we branch out a little bit, we go Hart County. They're playing Hebron Christian. Well, Hebron Christian in the metro area, right?
1: That's really good.
0: Hebron Christian's really good. It's going to be hard for Hart County to beat Hebron Christian, okay? Now, if they do, I'll be the first one to say on here, that's something. And they may. But Hart County was 3-8 last year. 3-7, they made the playoffs because of the power rankings. Remember, 3A and below did power rankings already. They make the playoffs. They get beat in the first round. They're 3-17. They're 4-0. You know, they got the first-year coach, Biff Parson. You know, Coach Parson was at Rockmart.
1: Right.
0: Previously. Right. Always nice when you can take your quarterback with you. And so his son's the quarterback. He's a really good player.
1: Yep.
0: He's got 12 touchdowns, no interceptions on the year. He's playing really well. But, you know, every year you have teams that kind of surprise you, but then you get to a game where you're like, okay, we knew Coach Parson to have him ready. We knew Hart County would be better. Today they're playing Hebron Christian.
1: Yep.
0: Let's see what they got.
1: Yep. We're going to see that for sure. That's when we're watching. One I'm watching also is Westlake. They're undefeated so far, and they're down at Houston County. And we got to look at Houston County during the Corky Kell Dave Hunter Classic.
0: Yeah.
1: Even though it's a good time. I think that's going to be a really good ball game. Jack Leo from AJC, he's down there at that game tonight.
0: Good. We need Jack to let us know because that's going to be one. Last week, Sam was winning an award last week. I'm consistent. You know, it's dumb. I never win an award. I'm never absent for winning an award. See. I'm always here because nobody will ever give me an award. But
1: you get an award, man.
0: That's my shameless plug for an award.
1: Wow.
0: No, I don't. I'm not getting one, so that plug doesn't even matter. Joking aside, last week we talked a little bit about Central Carroll and Houston County.
1: Okay.
0: They played Sam, and I thought Houston County would kill them. Even though Central Carrollton's good, we saw Houston. I saw how they played. They lost. Central Carrollton won the game, 73-66. We're not talking about basketball.
1: Wow.
0: We're not talking about basketball.
1: Yeah, but that's putting some points up now.
0: 73-66. So that's a weird game, and it puts a lot on you, like as a team, and you really respond one way or the other. Either that game that you gave up when you score 66, Sam, you're supposed to win.
1: Oh, absolutely.
0: Okay?
1: Absolutely.
0: So how did they respond to that against a very, very, very good Westlake team? But my man, Austin Stinson, you remember him? The running back.
1: Right, the running back. Uh-huh.
0: He had, let me see, I'll make sure I don't mess this up.
1: Uh-oh.
0: Because I don't want to cheat him out of something here. He had 412 yards and 7 touchdowns in the 76-33 loss.
1: Whoa.
0: 73-66 loss.
1: And this guy put on a show when
0: I don't know that I've ever heard of anybody losing the game.
1: Right. And
0: that ran for 400 yards. What else you missed last week, Sam, was Nick Chubb got on me for giving up 300 yards. You know, he got 300 on me twice.
1: Yeah.
0: He may have remembered that and rubbed it in my face a little bit. I told Dom not to, you know, we always play the school days guess back. I told Dom to cut that part out. But I noticed in addition to me not winning an award, I have no authority around here because he didn't listen to me.
1: And he played it again. Played it back anyway.
0: But Nick Chubb never got 400 on me. My man, Austin Stinson, with 400 and 12 yards. 948 yards in 3 games.
1: That's amazing. That's incredible, man. That's incredible.
0: He had 300 in the game we watched.
1: Right in the game we watched, he was like unstoppable. Yeah. They could not stop him.
0: So can Westlake stop him? Big question tonight.
1: Big question tonight for them. I want to see how McEachern does, too. McEachern has North Atlanta tonight after having two big wins to start the season. They've dropped their last two. Marietta beat them, and last week Gainesville beat them. So I'm curious to see how they do.

0: against the North Atlanta team, they got off to a little bit of a wobbly start, and now they're playing well with some momentum. They're playing this game out at McEachern tonight, out of Cantrell. So we'll watch and see how that comes along.
1: Hey, last one. I know we got to get to the break, but last one, Sam. Cass and Villarica. My man, you know, our man Charlie calls in every week.
0: Yeah, he does. Yeah.
1: Is Charlie going to call in? Cass is 4-0. Villarica's 4-0.
0: Mm-hmm.
1: That's another one. You know, that's two teams that don't normally compete for the state championship, but Cass getting up there.
0: Yep.
1: Which one of those teams can go 5-0? Villarica hasn't been 5-0 since 1990.
0: Whoa.
1: So this is exactly the type of game that gets overlooked. But for those communities now, for Charlie.
0: Oh, yeah, now.
1: This is way bigger than Buford and Grayson, baby.
0: That's a good one. That'll be a great one tonight, folks. Hey, we're just getting started tonight. We've got a great lineup of guests calling in. Also got some previews as well. Our reporters are out, and they're going to be calling in tonight, updating the games that they're covering. We're a little over an hour away. Well, a little over in about an hour, 20 minutes, hour, 10 minutes away from kickoff of games tonight. Stay with us now. Todd Holcomb's coming up with Georgia High School Football Daily. Great to check in with him. That's coming up next. It is the Scoreboard Show on this Friday night. 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

0: 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I'll be the first one with my hand up if Levitt actually does not play, but after everything that's transpired over the last few months, you can't tell me this isn't a troll job by Kiffin. He's become college football's villain, and I'm absolutely here for it. I'm Pat Boyle.
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0: 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Grid 9 blows up in our Midtown Atlanta studios. Oh, a little over an hour until kickoff time for most of the games around the state. And when they start, we'll be keeping up those scores, and our reporters will be dialing in and checking in with us, letting us know how some of the games are progressing throughout the night. Something that both you and I enjoy each day, we get some time to just start our day, is this thing called Georgia High School Football Daily. It's just something you see before you start your day, just want to peep in there and see what's in there.
1: Yeah.
0: You know what I mean? It's just great stuff all the time, great information.
1: It's wonderful.
0: We look forward to it.
1: I find it very handy.
0: Yes.
1: People listen sometimes, they're like, man, I had no idea you knew all that. I said, I didn't. I didn't. I'm just saying what I see right here that Todd Holcomb knows.
0: Yes. Yeah. And so we said, why not have him on? So right now, Todd Holcomb joins us now. Welcome to the show. Todd, great to have you on with us.
2: Thanks. Very happy to be here.
0: Man, talk about, you know, your preparation, because we see what happens once the season begins, but it's obvious that a lot of work that goes into what you do before the season gets. I mean, when does it start, or does it ever end?
2: Well, yeah, it kind of ends, I guess, a few months in the winter there. But yeah, I mean, I really have to get a pretty good head start, even in the spring and summer, just to spread it all out, because in our first few issues, we have preseason All-State teams. We have 100 players that we profile that are Georgia Power 100, and we also, there were 98 coaching changes in the off season, which is a little more unusual, but not that much more. And we'll have a little small bio on each of those. So there's a lot of research and stuff that goes on in the off season to get those first few issues off the ground.
1: Yeah, Todd. So what year is this for the daily newsletter?
2: It's our 18th year. So newsletter is old enough to vote now. We started in 2009.
1: What do you think is the biggest thing that's different as you build it each day or each week? What's the biggest difference between when you started and now?
2: Well, I think we're more structured than we were initially, because when we first started it, we were just every day we were kind of deciding, well, what's the news today? You know, what's the most interesting thing we can write about? But now we're more planned, and, you know, every day, you know, like Mondays, we have a wrap up of how all the top 10 teams fared, with little game summaries of each of them. And on Tuesdays, we have the top individual performers. And on Wednesday, we'll have some kind of spotlight. Thursday, we preview the games. We have had a leaderboard today for Friday. So a little more structure just to make it easier on us, I guess. But also to give readers an idea of what's coming next.
0: Yep, and that you do, folks. We're talking with Todd Holcomb, talking about Georgia High School Football Daily, a product of AJC Varsity. They are social. You can find them GHSF Daily. I'm trying to think, what did you pattern this after? I mean, it was something I think is new and fresh for us. Did you see this somewhere else and figure, you know, hey, we could do this in Georgia? What really got you started?
2: Well, yeah, you know, that's a good question. I don't think anybody's really asked that. There was nothing like that for high school football anywhere else, and there still isn't really. I mean, there's no newsletter that I'm aware of in any other state that comes out, an e-newsletter, you know, Monday through Friday, every day through the season. But what I patterned it after, you know, before I was in high school sports covering that for the AJC, I was the tennis writer, and there was a guy named Bob Larson in the 90s who came up with a tennis e-newsletter, you know, because email just really started in the 90s, as far as I know. So it was kind of a new idea, and he was sending this thing out for free, but it just really caught on. You know, he would just have the news of the day for tennis, and it would often be stuff you couldn't find elsewhere. And, you know, all the top players in the, you know, the world, and a lot of fans and people, stakeholders in tennis got it. And I thought, you know, and the name of that was, I think it was Bob Larson Tennis Daily or something like that. So that's where the daily came, Georgia High School Football Daily. And
1: how about
2: kind of went from there.
1: Nobody ever asked you that, Todd. Nobody's ever asked you that?
2: None that I remember.
0: Really?
1: Yeah. See, I just asked the questions everybody would ask. So that's why Sam is an award winner. You kept following him.
0: No, he is.

0: Definitely an award winner.
1: Yeah, that's because I've been on board with this since the first year.
0: I really do appreciate
2: it. Can appreciate that because he's a tennis player.
0: He's
2: by
0: a tennis
2: way.
0: Guy. I know that. Yep. Yeah, these guys are ganging up on me. Yeah, the tennis guys. So let's talk a little bit about this year. So PSR is a thing for everyone now. Postseason rankings. They're ranking the teams 1-32. That's how they get in the playoffs. You know, you guys have been on the cutting edge. I think just the reporting in general, the daily newsletter, Sam's been on the cutting edge of having, y'all have had some hypothetical ratings for years, and you showed how things would go through Maxwell ratings or whatever. Now there's a real thing. It's not the same as the ratings you guys have done. There's their own formula. How do you see this playing out?
2: Well, first of all, I would say that the Georgia High School Association does deserve credit for going to this 1-32, seeding them by some kind of power rating, irregardless of the region finish. And I say that because, number one, the GHSA is typically very conservative. They don't change a lot, and this is very bold for them. Mm-hmm. And number two, I think that more coaches than not favor something like that. You know, you're a coach, Parker, so I don't know if you're one of the ones that favor, but that's the sense I get. You know,
0: I favor it as long as it gave me an advantage, Todd. Looks like, I'm going to give you the real talk. All coaches like it when it helps them.
2: Yeah, but I think a lot of people wanted to try it out. But my concern of it is, and we've tried to point this out from the very start a year ago when it was passed, is that the question is how good is the model that the GHSA is using to rank these teams? And I don't think it is particularly strong, but what it does is it's based on the RPI. I won't go into explaining exactly the formula, but it's one that's easy to understand, and so coaches will buy into it right away. I think if the GHSA had come with something more complicated that coaches couldn't understand, they wouldn't have accepted it. So right. It had to be something right. Fairly simple, but they're going to find out, I think, that the trade-off of getting something simple and transparent, easy to understand, is not going to be as accurate.
0: Right.
2: And we've reported that, and we reported it last year by pointing out, well, this is what it would have looked like if we'd used it last year. But I don't think a lot of people paid a lot of attention to that. I mean, it showed, for example, Lowndes would have been the number two seed. Nothing against Lowndes, but they weren't the second best team last year. Mm-hmm. They didn't win their region. They lost to Valdosta, and they would have been ahead of Valdosta in number two. Well, yeah. That wasn't just, you know, but a lot of people would say, well, let's just see how it really plays out. Okay. Well, now what we're going to see is right now, Buford is projected this week to finish outside the top eight in the final PSR, even if they go undefeated. And the reason is because their opponents are going to have not such a good record. Like, let's say Grayson. They beat Grayson tonight, and Grayson's 1-3. Well, we know Grayson's better than a 1-3, but that's what it's going to mm-hmm. come out as. You know, I mean, Grayson's, they're going to do probably, you know, maybe they're going to finish 7-3, 6-4. It's not going to be as pretty as their actual abilities. You know, they played two very good out-of-state opponents, but the rule is, you can't use an out-of-state opponent's mm-hmm. one-loss record. Those don't figure in there. So, you know, it's just kind of the perfect storm model of how a team can be really good and they're not going to be seeded highly.
0: Well, I think what you're going to see, and I appreciate you saying how you did, Todd, because I think it was bold of them to go to this model, but I don't think this is the end result. Is that fair to say? Like, I think it will evolve into a different setting. I think out-of-state teams will have to count. They'll have to be a different model, but I think you're right, and you had to start with something like this, don't you think?
2: Yeah, exactly. That's why I don't want it to come across as me bashing GHSA, because if the people in the GHSA office, after the executive committee voted to go to this method, it was up to the GHSA office to come up with a computer model that people would buy into. And this is really the only one probably that they would have bought into, you know, but as you see it play out, I think they will see, well, it's not as accurate as we want it to be. And so then the next step is you can try to tweak the one you have, mm-hmm. or you can try to go to a different one that's even more accurate. But the problem is the more accurate you get, the more complicated it is, and the coaches won't understand it. It'll just tell you where you're ranked, and you'd have to be, you know, you have to have a doctorate in math and statistics to get it, you know. And, yeah. And coaches tend to be a little paranoid, you know. They don't...
0: Yeah,
2: they don't you know, they want to understand everything. They want to know how they can schedule to their benefit. You know, like, if I play this team, what will happen? Or what if I play this
0: like
2: team?
0: Like I said,
2: which is going to help me.
0: We all like the PSR as long as it benefits. If I would have been better in that old system, I like that one better.
1: Yeah. Talk about the change in location for you, because it's in the varsity right now, varsity section.

0: AJC, so, you know, if people want to get this information, that's another place where it's going to be located, right?
1: Yeah, I mean, basically, the AJC Varsity now sort of produces the newsletter and sends it out. And but really, I need to plug AJC Varsity because I think it deserves it. You know, it's AJC Varsity. I mean, the coverage of high school sports is better now than it's been in quite a while, because it was mainly just me and Chip and some freelancers, you know, doing the best we could to cover high school sports, and it's pretty good just under the AJC banner. Well, now with AJC Varsity, they've hired another staff writer, Jack Leo, really young, really talented, doing a lot of features. We have Ken Segura, a columnist, will every now and then go out and to a game, or he did a nice story on Quincy Carter a few weeks ago, and Champ Bailey's son, and did different things like that. So there's basically about 50% more coverage, you know, that's out there. So I think it's as good as it's been in a long time. I hope people will check it out.
0: Fantastic stuff. Fantastic stuff. We appreciate you spending some time with us on this Friday night to get our show started and people know where to get the information that you have each and every day. We applaud you. Like you said, Chris and I, we each morning, we like to go in and just find out a little something that we can bring, something we didn't know, obviously, because you guys are covering it so very well.
2: Todd's making us look good.
0: Yeah.
2: It means me, maybe not Sam.
0: No, you're making me look good,
2: Todd. Thank you.
0: Bringing some things. We appreciate you so much, and we'll get you back later on, because we're all going to, as we get closer to the High School Football Hall of Fame, we're going to get back and talk about your role in that as well. But thanks so much for coming on with us for a little while tonight.
1: Hey, appreciate it. And quick plug to, you mentioned Georgia, the Hall of Fame, but also the Georgia Sports Hall of Fame has selected for induction retired Brookwood coach Dave Hunter. I want to give him a congratulations. And also Terrence Edwards, the coach at Mount Vernon, and a former great quarterback at Washington County, Georgia Sports Hall of Fame in Macon.
0: Absolutely, absolutely. And we've got to talk about that. We're going to very well deserve both of them. Well, thanks so much for joining us, Todd. We appreciate you.
1: All right, thanks, guys. Have a good night.
0: All right, that is Todd Holcomb joining us. And my goodness, you talk about the information that's there each and every day.
2: Yeah, it's great. It really does. I mean, we count on it to provide some, to do our homework, to say the things we need to say on the show. So, yeah, those guys, 18 years.
0: Yep. It's been, that went fast. I remember when it started.
2: And what's older, the daily newsletter or you, Dom?
3: I'm older.
2: You are? Okay, at least a little bit, right?
3: Just by a little bit.
2: All right.
0: Just a little bit. Dom Chorowski, to watch out for him. All right, coming up, folks, get ready. Go and get your clipboard. You know, get your headset ready, your baseball cap, because the coach's checklist is on the way next. It's Friday night. It's the High School Scoreboard Show. 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
6: In Tucker, a crash on I-285 southbound inner loop near Highway 29. The two right lanes are blocked. Those delays are stretching back to before I-85. A heads up for tonight, starting at 7. West of town, I-285 will close in both directions between Cascade and Lankford Parkway. That will be in place, that closure, until 5 a.m. on Monday. Make sure to watch for detours. I'm Neil Fiorito with Odyssey Atlanta Traffic.

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9: 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The market for predicting playoff teams is starting to heat up. Will Denver be able to make it to the playoffs? Yes, is trading at only 62%, meaning if they do make it to the playoffs, a $100 trade would pay out $162. I know it's a difficult division, but I truly don't see a weakness on this roster at any position, and we already know their head coach has a proven track record. 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

0: 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It is the High School Scoreboard Show on a Friday night. A sizzling of Friday night. It's going to be hot out there, but you know what? Hydrate, and not just for the players, for the fans, too, if you're going to be out at this game. Games tonight as well, but get out. And you know what, Chris? Some schools are actually celebrating homecoming.
1: Homecoming
0: in flip-flops and shorts.
1: Let me tell you something.
0: Instead of the usual dress for homecoming.
1: Let me tell you something, Sam, and I don't have a lot of experience. I'm just going off what I see. But these high school girls and these homecoming dresses, the homecoming court.
0: Yep.
1: They got a lot of makeup on.
0: Yeah.
1: Got these dresses on, these men. Sometimes the dads escort them.
0: Yep.
1: All that, or maybe they have a homecoming group of men, too, or boys. They'll be wearing these coats. This ain't for that, baby. This is not the time for that. Okay? We're going to need to put on some regular clothes and crown the homecoming queen in some regular clothes, baby. It's not the weather today for that.
0: Oh, my goodness,
1: now, you
0: man.
1: Can't ever know, though, because, you know, September 18th, it could be like nice weather.
0: It could be.
1: But it's not.
0: But not this.
1: But they planned that homecoming in January, February.
0: Yeah.
1: Pick them a date. Yeah, today wasn't the day.
0: No, man.
1: But there's some doing it.
0: There are some doing homecomings tonight. If you're doing, happy homecoming, great. Everybody comes back. Hope you have a good time. Hope you stay hydrated. That's what we hope. Well, as always, you know, hey, we tell you to get out your clipboard, you know, put on your headset, and we have the coach's checklist. Don, what you got?
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1: Yeah, thanks, Sam. I'm going to talk a little bit about some situational football tonight, because I think that's where you really get this time of year. I don't want to hear any more about it's early in the year for high school. Now, we're talking about high school for those of you riding around now. It may be early for the NFL or Cooper Rush, you know. But for a high school team, we're playing the fifth game tonight. There's no more early season jitters, early season. Somebody running on the extra point team at the last minute.
0: Yeah, like, punt team or
1: no,
0: something.
1: No, if they're doing that, that's our fault.
0: Okay.
1: No more excuses for that. Situational football will help you win the game every time. What are some situations you better have in and better have practiced? Number one, you not know these got to have it calls. You got a third and short, fourth and goal, you know, really goal line stuff coming out of a timeout. Like, nothing worse than coming out of a timeout and having to call a timeout or delay a game.
0: Oh, my goodness.
1: You know, no excuse for that.
0: Yep.
1: No excuse for that. Second thing, make your fourth down decisions on third down. So this is the time of year where your play caller should know. If it's third and six, Sam, I know right now, if I'm going for it on fourth down, so now I'm calling that third and six play like it's second and six, because now we got two plays for it, right? So maybe at third and six, we can run the ball, see what we get, knowing we're going to go for it on fourth down. Get 3 yards and you can go fourth and three. You don't have to get the first down. This is the time of year where those things should be fluid. That coordinator should be doing well tonight with that, should be ready for that. You know, practicing how to finish the game, 4 minute offense. You know what 4 minute offense is? Staying in bounds. That's the opposite of 2 minute offense, where you're ahead and you have the ball.
0: Right.
1: So we're ahead. We've got the ball and we're ahead. I cannot tell you how many games are lost when the team that lost the game had the ball and was ahead and just didn't do the things you have to do. Like they ran out of bounds, for example.
0: Okay.
1: Bryce Young's coming to town. 2021, Auburn is beating Alabama in Jordan-Hare. They have a player run out of bounds with just 2 minutes left, you know. They run out of bounds when he could have just fell down. Seems like no big deal, but it forced them to have to punt. Bryce Young on 90 yards in less than a minute ties the game to win in overtime. He doesn't go out of bounds. They only get that ball with 20 seconds instead of a minute.
0: Yeah.
1: Totally different thing.
0: Yeah.
1: Understanding that 4 minute offense is critical this time of year. There will be teams tonight that get the ball up 4 points and we got the ball. We need to do what we have to do to bleed as much of this clock as possible. Sometimes it's just as easy as laying down. When you get tackled, just lay there. Make them help you get up.
0: Yeah,
1: you know, don't hand the ball to the official. Make him pick it up. Like little things you can practice to burn a second or two here and there. And those things start mattering.
0: Yeah.
1: Sudden change. You know what sudden change is? Somebody called a swing play, a sudden change. I mean,

0: It's like big interception. What happens on the next play? Those are usually critical plays. So if we threw the interception, we're all mad. Our people mad. The defense was planning on sitting out for a few plays. Now they got to run out. Can they make a stop on this next play? Can they get the composure and make a stop? If we just got the interception, our sideline's jacked up, can we make that a positive? Can we take a big play? You'll see a much higher percentage. If you ever pay attention, you'll see a much higher percentage of like trick plays, passes down the field, stuff like that coming right off of a swing play. Maybe a big punt return, a big kick return, an interception, a fumble. Something big happens. The next play is when we go, because you're hoping that defense still kind of hanging their head
1: right.
0: a little bit. And if you're the defense, you got to be tough enough to not do that. Those are things you got to be good at by now. So we're talking about situations you better have practiced, that you better be good at by the fifth game. No excuses. What about the once-a-year stuff? You know what the once-a-year stuff in high school is?
1: What's the once-a-year stuff?
0: You know, Hail Mary.
1: Okay, yeah.
0: Blocked field goal, bad punt snap, onside kick, safety, kicking after a safety, desperation play, like you're on the minus 20, you got to go 80 yards on one play, the pitching it back, and the Stanford versus Cal.
1: Right.
0: Those of you that
1: the ban is on the field. You know, the like ban is on the field.
0: Half the people listening got that and killed, and half have no idea what Sam's talking about. But nevertheless, look it up, Dom. The band was on the field. John Elway.
2: I know that reference.
0: Yeah, John Elway was the quarterback. Isn't that right? John Elway was the quarterback for Stanford.
1: I think so.
0: John Elway been retired about 25 years, maybe longer than that. So it was a while ago. Okay.
1: Yeah.
0: But that did happen. You practiced that though. You do well. You should. If you haven't practiced that yet, you should have. Because why not? I mean, you find yourself in that situation. Those are what we like to call the once-a-year situations. Like, not that you practice them once a year, but you assume they're only going to come up at mess once a year, but we got to be ready. You know, next thing, you know, when the first play after the big moments, you know, talking about the explosive plays, but when the first play, when they scored. So they score, Sam. Now we're getting the ball. We need to get a first down here.
1: Yeah.
0: You know, stuff like that. What can we call? And then lastly, just understanding that emergency depth chart. I can't tell you how often, especially in high school ball, people just don't know. We don't really practice well. The good teams do. But teams don't practice well who is really going in. If this kid, you know, sometimes this guy gets hurt and his backup that goes in practice is really just not good enough. So in the real game, we're going to put so-and-so in. He's going to have to play both ways.
1: Yeah.
0: We need to be practicing that.
1: Okay.
0: You know, because that's when you see the guy that – they punted. If you ever see a punt team, they're playing with 10, they have to call timeout, or you see a person running from the sideline at the last minute, usually it's an injury that caused that this time of year. It's not that somebody just forgot they're on the punt team. It's that somebody's hurt.
1: Right.
0: That normally is on the punt team, and they didn't do a good job getting that backup knowing you're now on the punt team, you know, or having them right there ready. Because, you know, way football works on the sideline, but they've been there. If it's 3rd and 6, somebody on that sideline gets the punt team ready. And if you hope you get the first down, and then you tell them to go sit down.
1: Right.
0: But when it's 3rd down, you're getting that team ready. So if you're in the red zone, you may be getting the field goal team ready. You know, if you're in the other end, you're getting the punt team ready. If you're on defense, you're getting the punt return team ready.
1: Okay.
0: You know, on 3rd down.
1: Mm-hmm.
0: Sometimes those guys forget they're on that team because they're the 3rd string guy, and they didn't realize 2 other people got hurt. You know, the best teams understand that emergency depth chart. This is just the stuff that you can practice every situation that might happen on a Friday night, but you got to make sure Friday night's not the first time you've talked about those things.
1: Right.
0: And by this time of year, there's really no excuse. And so those situations you can see, you're going to see them at all levels, but especially tonight, throughout these high school games, coaches checklist, 2026, Dom, I'm out.
1: If we're doing, folks. And you know what? You want to find out more of this? There's Parker Resources. People can go and find out more. Tell them about it.
0: Yeah, parkerresources.org. But also just, yeah, I'm just happy to be here sharing this information.
1: No,
0: parkerresources.org. Social media, Parker Resources, or they can find me on social media, obviously, Chris Parker, or Chris_Parker222.
1: Okay. You going to have something for the holidays when we come along?
0: I'm working on some things. Yeah, okay. We got some situational football stuff, some different documents people can help, but yeah. ChatGPT can do a lot of that for you now. It's my place.
1: Pretty amazing, huh?
0: It's amazing, yeah.
1: We'll have that, though, because it's something that ain't stocking stuff I did for the coach on your list. Think about it early. I know it's 95 degrees outside.
0: It's not, yeah. Nobody thinking he's stocking stuff for tonight, Sam.
1: Everybody's thinking about this big game they're getting set to play up in Gwinnett County, and we're going to go up there next. We're going to check in with John Nelson. In GPB Sports, they get set to broadcast this game tonight between Buford and Grayson. That is next. We head for the top of the hour.

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1: Hey, this is Randy McMichael from The Midday. Shows are coming up on Monday. Abe's in for Andy, and we will break down all the weekend's action from the Falcons to the Braves to the Dogs to the Jackets and anything else related to the NFL and college football and baseball. 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
4: Heavy traffic near the airport on the southbound side of I-75 passing Central Avenue. That is a stall. You have two left lanes blocked. And just a reminder, coming soon west of town, I-285 will close either way between Cascade and Langford Parkway. That's a weekend-long closure. This will not reopen until 5 a.m. on Monday. There will be detours. Be safe. I'm Neil Fiorito with Odyssey Atlanta Traffic.
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0: 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Into the top of the hour, the 7 o'clock hour, with counting down now. Less than a half hour before games start all over the state on this Friday night. Sam Crenshaw along with Chris Parker. Got Dom Cherosky working on the other side of the glass. 9 floors up in our Midtown Atlanta studios on this Friday night. A sultry, sizzling Friday night, but still there's high school football going on. You know what, Chris? A game that a lot of people circled on their schedules. The minute the schedules came out for this fall is going on tonight up in Gwinnett County. It's a big one.
1: Grayson Buford, 27, Division I, 3 stars or better, big-time prospects. No other school has 10. These are the two with the most in the entire state. It'll be exciting to watch.
0: Will be exciting to watch, and I tell you what, GPB is there tonight, and the guy we love to check in with anyway, just to check in with him, is John Nelson, who's there getting set for this game. Come on to 7:30. John, welcome back to the Scoreboard Show. And this man has been at sparks coming off his feet all summer.
1: He's everywhere.
0: Because he was doing World Cup this summer. He's doing everything. But great to have you there. How are you?
2: I'm still doing everything, Sam. Are you kidding me?
1: It's good to hear from you, John. You're back.
2: Great days of doing the morning show on the World Cup. And then it bleeds right into high school football season. And so tonight, and I know that both of you have done this before when you called into radio shows, you've got your spare ear

0: and the phone to the ear that you're trying to do so you can hear folks. That's the environment that we've got right now at GCS tonight here at Fred Moody.
1: Wow. Yeah. Wow.
2: This is going to be exciting, John. Talk to us a little about this game. Buford Grayson, what are we in store for?
0: Well, you know, I think that it's the problem with all of this. There's zero talent on the field. No one's getting any looks from anywhere.
1: Yeah.
0: I don't know, you know, I want to see how many colleges are.
2: We got John.
3: It's going in and out.
2: Yeah, we might have lost John. We'll see if we can get him back.
3: It's going to get tricky to get him back there. I think he's having a little problem with his connection.
2: All those, all the media.
3: I guess.
2: That the game covering.
3: All the people that show up that are around there.
2: The Wi-Fi.
3: And not just that, probably all the people who come in to be on the sidelines, all the people who are there. From the
2: photographers, the trainers.
3: Yeah, the people from the different websites.
2: The consultants.
3: Right.
2: The writers.
3: All those folks, right, who have to be in the house for a game like this one. They're getting ready for it. But I'm sure with GPB, they've been preparing for this week, well before this week. To get set to broadcast this one. It's a great one for them to kick off the coverage. And by the way, folks, it is the 30th year. They're celebrating 30 years of covering high school football at GPB.
2: 30 years on GPB.
3: 30 GPB. And I mean,
2: they do a great job.
3: I always like to say they give it the Saturday afternoon treatment.
2: Yeah, they really do.
3: And I think our game and our state deserves it. Let's see if we got John back. John, we got you back now.
2: We still don't have him, do we?
3: We still having problems with him.
2: Yeah.
3: I don't know if that's on our end, that's on his end, but we're just having problems with him. But like I always said to me, you know, GPB gives it the Saturday afternoon treatment. And I think it's because our game in this state is just that good. Our game deserves it.
2: I think they're a big part of what makes this important and what makes us even have the ability to have a show. I think high school football is started by having great players. There are great players, 27 Division I players in this Gwinnett County game tonight. There's also great coaches. We got great coaches here, and that is evidenced by we pulling them from other states too.
3: Yeah.
2: You know, we also have great coverage. You know, we have great coverage. The High School Daily Newsletter. You know, we have great people like GPB doing this. Hopefully we're part of that in our own way. There's all these different places. IJ with Peachtree Sport, you know, the Score Atlanta game. We've got a lot of people that highlight these great kids and these great coaches. And that makes it even enhanced. And so I think the combination of all those things is what makes Georgia really great.
3: Absolutely. I think people really look forward to it. They anticipate it. I think the communities get excited about it when they know their community is going to be profiled.
2: And I think GPB is a big part of that. Like, I think their 30 years is coincided with that growth of how Georgia's seen on the national stage and, you know, just what's expected of Georgia players and coaches. In high school football.
3: Yep. I think that's also what makes, you know, our players in this area so attractive to recruit, you know. And let's see if we got John. Let's give him a try this time, see if we
4: Kevin
3: got
4: him. Kevin Johnson.
3: All right, I can hear just this side.
2: There he is.
5: Hi.
2: What's going to happen tonight, John? Talk to us a little more about Buford and Grayson.
0: No, it's a spot early. And with all of the talent that's here, I think the dichotomy of having a program with what happens to get back to now, Tavius is going to Gainesville. Greg Carswell is
3: now. It's just tough.
2: Are we still losing John? He's struggling.
3: Yeah, we're just having a tough time. I don't know if it's just the area out there or what. We have to catch up with him. Another opportunity, another chance to get with him. That's tough. Tough going tonight, but he was talking about the coaching change that's taking place at Grayson, and even through that, maybe that's part of the getting off to a rough start that we saw them get off to.
2: Yeah, so Coach Greg Carswell is the coach now, the head football coach at Grayson. He'd been the defensive coordinator the last couple of years, won the state championship 2 years ago. Head coach was a guy named Santavius Bryant, young guy, won the state championship. He goes to Gainesville. Say, why would somebody leave Grayson and go to Gainesville? Well, I mean, it pays more, okay? It pays more. That's how it works.
3: Okay.
2: City school versus county school. And a lot of times you don't always understand that if you're not really close in there, but the schools that are city school systems, they got one school in the county or in the district. So Buford, Gainesville, Cartersville, Calhoun.
3: Yep.
2: These are Jefferson. These are places that only have one high school in their district. It's a little easier to pay the coach more. Gwinnett County got about 20.

0: any high schools.
1: Yeah.
0: They got to pay all the coaches the same. The whole, you work in that county, you get paid that. Same as DeKalb, same as Fulton, Cherokee, Forsyth, whatever. So they take a leap. Coach Bryant leaves Grayson, which is a great job.
1: Yeah. Yeah.
0: State championship 2 years ago, goes to Gainesville, immediately a state championship contender, but gives an opportunity for Coach Greg Carswell. But at the same time, is new.
1: True.
0: He's taking on a new role. Somebody had to take his old defensive coordinator role. They come out the gate, struggling to Corky Kale, struggle the next week with Sandy Creek, 0-2. They come back, get two more wins. But like you said at the beginning of the show, I think everybody's kind of eyeing that like, maybe it's not as great a matchup as we thought early in the year. But you know what? They'll hang with Buford.
1: Yeah.
0: They're liable to beat Buford.
1: Yeah. Yeah.
0: And they have 15 Division I three stars or better. That's unbelievable, Sam.
1: They kind of point, I guess, and also they've been looking forward to this one. They've been looking forward to, just like the fans have been looking forward to it. The players on the Grayson team have been looking forward to get a shot at Buford this early in the season. And I'm not saying they were overlooking that, but the other games they had coming up, because they had some very difficult teams. We talk about, you know, North Gwinnett. North Gwinnett's always a contender and always up there.
0: Well, they were ready for that one.
1: They were very ready
0: for
1: that one. They
0: circled that one. They were ready.
1: And then Sandy Creek, although a lower classification, you know, you start getting to that, you know, boxing term, pound for pound. And they're one of them pound for pound teams in the state. You know, they go out there and they have a lot of talent. They brought a lot of players back from a team that won the state championship last year. And they just went in there and rolled it up and did what you're supposed to do when you face a team like Grayson. You're supposed to go put it all out there, right?
0: Grayson struggled a bit on offense in those games, and I think they're getting the offense squared away. But I'm telling you, nobody wants to play them. You know,
1: No.
0: They're one of the few teams that Buford's going to see, especially in Georgia, that can line up with the same type of players that Buford has. And so, this is some big boy football on GPB, and I hope you'll keep it tuned here on our show. But if you're – happen to find yourself at the TV, you know, GPB's got a good one tonight.
1: Yeah, they have a good one, and they give it the great coverage. They'll come on the air, and, you know, they'll also have the things at halftime. They'll have some scores, and afterwards they'll be doing some things as well to get you up to date from some of the games around the state, just as we will be doing here. So, that's it. We'll circle back with John, and we'll get Nelly some other time.
0: Many times. Yeah, we've had him many times this year. John's great.
1: Yeah, absolutely, absolutely. All right, folks, we're counting down to some games. Run you through some scores from games last night. We did have a few Thursday night games around the state and around the area. Let me see those scores here. Columbia's a winner. They beat Hatfield Charter in the game. That's 34-21. Columbia's the winner in that one. Best is the winner over Clarkson, 41-8. The final one, that one. Jonesboro was a winner last night, 42-0, taking on Drew. Cameron Sutton, former standout at Jonesboro, back in the game last night, had his high school jersey number 7 retired last night down at Terra Stadium. That was great for him. Let's see. Northeast Macon, 49-10, winners over Jackson. We have North Clayton, 27, Mount Zion, Jonesboro, 13. That's a final. That was a final from yesterday. Carver Atlanta is now 2-2. They beat Redan 35-0. South Atlanta is 3-1. They beat Cedar Grove 14-6.
0: Cedar Grove dropping to 0-4.
1: 0-4. That's just odd. Just really odd for what we've seen from them in recent years.
0: Let me stop there for a second before you had to go, Sam, because I think there's a lot of times in high school football, especially, there's this attitude that when your team is good, they're just always supposed to be good. So when you see a team like Cartersville win 9-10 games every single year in the regular season, it's like, oh, yeah, that's easy. Anybody could win with those guys. That's not easy. It's not easy to win at Buford or Grayson or whatever. Everybody thinks otherwise is wrong. This is a good example. Cedar Grove, I think 3-time in a row state champions,
1: right,
0: competed for the state championship every year for 10 years. It doesn't take but the slightest things to change. In that case, it was coaches have changed this a few times. That just changed the whole dynamic.
1: True.
0: And there's no inherent right that Buford's always going to be good. You know, you have to earn that every year. And it's hard sometimes to teach, you know, fans or boosters or whatever that's not happening magically. In college football, you see it now a lot. People just assume the Georgia Bulldogs are always supposed to be good. No, they have to earn that every year. They have worked very hard to still be good. And they'll have to work even harder next year and the next year. They're not going to be given anything. And you can see that with Cedar Grove. And, I mean, I think Cedar Grove can turn it around. We're wishing them the best. But it just shows that they're not guaranteed to just always be winning.
1: Right. Right. Absolutely. That is so true. That is so true. As we watch

It's game tonight. We're going to have some updates from that one as it gets started. We are about 15 minutes away from kickoff. High school football games around the state, and when they do, we're going to have the scores and so much more for you here. Stay tuned. Come up. We got a preview from one of the games. They got a preview for us. And that is coming up next. It is the Scoreboard Show as we count down to the kickoff on this Friday night from Sports Radio 92.9 The Game and 92.9TheGame.com.

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0: playing us. And, you know, I guess these games are going to go on. I think Carrollton has West Charlotte.
1: Yeah.
0: From North Carolina, they're playing today. I think Gainesville, I think, has another who's been out of state. Gainesville's been to East St. Louis. I think they're home against a team out of South Carolina. Let me see who they got. Yep, yeah, Oceanside High. That's from Mount Pleasant.
1: If you look South around, Carolina. You see Colquitt County's playing Lincoln in Florida.
0: Mm-hmm.
1: Coffey's playing Crestview in Florida. Camden County playing Ed White. Oh, Ed's got a school named after him. Ed White, Florida.
0: Oh, he's from Florida. I wonder where Ed was from Florida.
1: I mean, he got the whole name. It can't just be White High School. They didn't want to be, I mean, maybe they thought it'd be racial. I don't know. But Ed White High School? Like, where you go, Ed White?
0: He probably wrote the check for it. I don't know. Crestview, they're going to get coffee. They'll get to see Mr. Little.
1: Maybe Littleton. Edward. Like Edward White.
0: Edward White?
1: Like, I got to feel like that's more regal. You know, if
0: that
1: you're going to call
0: sound
1: it.
0: More distinct.
1: We got to go with the whole name. Just go Edward White. I mean, just give a little free advice for the folks of Florida. I don't even know where Ed White, Florida is.
0: I have no idea where that
1: is. I'm sure nobody's listening from there, but if they are, they can inform us.
0: Crestview, Florida, are they ready for Mr. Littleton, for Xavier Littleton? Are they ready for this guy?
1: We ain't nothing little about him. And I don't know anything about Crestview, Florida. They might be the defending state champion, as far as I know.
0: Yeah.
1: But I'm telling you, they are not ready for him. The man child.
0: I'm telling you. I'm telling
1: you. The monster.
0: Big 10th grader.
1: Put him back there at quarterback. Looks like Aaron Donald or Miles Garrett or somebody playing quarterback.
0: Yeah.
1: They snap him the ball. They hand it to him, throw it to him out the backfield.
0: And everybody runs the other way. All the
1: distance. Yeah, me too. I would too. I mean, football's important and all.
0: Yeah.
1: But you better get out of the way of that.
0: You got to make some decisions.
1: Yeah.
0: You have to make some decisions.
1: Some business decisions get made tonight for Crestview, Florida.
0: Yes, they will. They will in a lot of plays. Let's see. We got, of course, you know, Day is on each week. Each week it comes on at night and has some things to go on as far as high school coverage. And not just football, but all sports. Buddy has something, I believe, from last night. Dumb, we have this. I think we have Coach Barnett from over at
1: Columbia. Because Columbia played Hapeville.
0: But last night, Charter, yeah. And they get a win. So Coach Greg Barnett, Day was able to catch up with him after the game.
2: Coach, congratulations, man. That's two in a row for you and the boys now. First of all, let's talk about tonight's game, man. What'd you see that impressed you? I could tell on the sideline there's some things you didn't like, but overall, what'd you like from the guys tonight?
3: Man, DeMarco Cody, man, freshman, man. He's superb, man. He had an excellent game tonight. I'm extremely proud of him. Zard Daniels, my quarterback, he showed up tonight for us too. Marion and Demarion Davis, the twins, man. Like I said, it was a collective effort. We left some plays out there on the field. You know, we could definitely do a better job. I plan on cleaning it up. So we got a little break, you know, before next Friday, our next game against Cedar Grove. So I'm looking forward to us cleaning it up and have a little bit more strong and better performance.
2: All right, and you talked about Zard, man. It seems like the last couple

0: You got the break, and then you get back to work. What's the message to the guys over these next couple of weeks?
1: Man, we got to clean up a lot of mistakes that we made, and we got to work on finishing. Like I said, I mean, Hapeville is a well-coached team, and they're scrappy and they're tough, but we got to learn how to finish, especially when opponents are, you know, having those areas to get the knockout blow. We got to go ahead and give it to them. So we just got to finish, you know what I mean? So I'll be looking forward to, you know, beginning that and watching film, cleaning some stuff up.
2: And that's what he's going to do and look forward to do. And that's Coach Greg Barnett, of Coach from Columbia High School. They got the win last night over Hapeville Charter. Talk about how you would deal with or how you dealt with fall break. Because you talk about some of the teams who are playing the first half of the season. They're going to get this break from school and everything. How do most coaches process it and deal with this?
3: Well, everybody handles it a little bit differently. But the things that are similar for everybody is you want to have as normal of a situation as possible. And ideally, you start with the ideal plan, which is we don't play on fall break, or we're playing a team that's also on fall break, so there's no break in service there, because the fact is there is a slight advantage to the team that's in school. So if I'm on fall break and Sam's not on fall break, Sam's team has a better opportunity. I mean, maybe a small. I'm not saying, you know, my Pickens team not beating Buford if they're on fall break, but we have a slight advantage. We're playing somebody like us, there's an advantage. If you get to play on fall break and you have to play somebody that's not on fall break, I always felt like it's important to have a similar schedule. So, you know, we bring them in. And by schedule, I don't mean you had to practice at the exact same time, but I like practicing in the morning because it got them out of bed. Like, I want the kids getting out of bed, being there at 8 o'clock like they would be for school.
2: Right.
3: They hate that.
2: Oh yeah, man.
3: They hate that. But that's what you want them to do. So you want to have as regular of a week as possible so he can perform. I think in some degree the Friday, today, if somebody's on fall break this week, today is the day that's the hardest, because you're used to those students having the same Friday. They go to the Waffle House in the morning, and or they don't, and they get to school, and they do the same things every Friday, and then when the bell rings at the end of the day, there you go. You know, you start, you know, well, if you didn't have school, you don't have that routine to have those bells and whatever. Speaking of bells, Sam, I want to veer off a little bit. You guys are going to like this.
2: Okay.
3: I did my homework.
2: Uh-oh.
3: Monday. Ed White. Ed White High School, Jacksonville, Florida.
2: You want to find out about this
3: guy. Well, I don't want to disparage these people It's universally referred to as Ed White High School. You did some homework, too.
4: So I was going to say, caller actually called in.
2: A caller.
4: While we were listening to Day Days, and he said, hey, I actually went to that school. It's in Jacksonville, Florida.
3: I hope my man is still listening, and I hope he appreciates that I was not disparaging his school. So I went and looked it up, and I found some cool things out. I want to share.
2: Okay.
3: Ed White's getting more love on the show than nobody from Florida's ever gotten.
4: Okay.
3: So we went from nothing to something here with Ed White High School.
2: Yeah, we have.
3: It's Edward White High School, but it's normally referred to as Ed White.
2: Okay.
3: So Ed White High School started in 1971. But when it was first built, they didn't ring the bell. That's what I was talking about. You know, I said the bell.
2: Right.
3: They just played music for 5 minutes. When the music was over, you had to get your butt in class.
2: What?
3: Yeah. They played an 8-track.
2: Whose idea was
3: now,
2: that?
3: I'm reading this off Wikipedia. I'm assuming it's true. But I may call back in if this isn't true. But the music played off an 8-track.
2: 8-track.
3: That's even older than the band is on the field.
2: You just got it. It really is,
3: the
2: man.
3: The 8-track played for 5 minutes.
2: You haven't lived until you listen to a song right in the middle of your song. Click, click. To go with this.
3: Dom, he ain't even try to act like he does. I don't, I'll be honest, Dom, I'm way older than you, and I don't know much about 8-tracks, okay? I know about tapes.
4: Sam, yeah, I know about tapes,
3: okay? Yeah. But 8-tracks were kind of on the way out
2: right
3: before I was really paying
2: right
3: attention.
2: Right in the middle of that song, it's something the
3: just click.
2: Volume will go down, click, click, and then you go back to the next track and the song come back.
3: Did you have to pull it out and like,
2: no,
3: put
2: no,
3: a new
2: no,
3: one in
2: no,
3: and just
2: no.
3: This
2: he
3: is
2: just,
3: how it went.
2: Just leave it there. It'll do
3: it
2: its thing.
3: It just took care of itself.
2: It'll do its thing.
3: Well, I bet that confused those kids at Ed White, because when the music stopped, you're supposed to be your butt in class.
2: Oh, man.
3: So I hope they didn't do that and scare them.
2: No
3: Some
2: bell.
3: Of them thought they were tardy.
2: Whose idea to not have a bell?
3: I don't know. It just says right here, one of the neat things about it was, you know, when the first school was first built, there was no bell rung between classes. Instead, music was played for 5 minutes between classes. All students had to be in their next class when the music ended. Like a big, gigantic teenage version of musical chairs.
4: Right? Yeah.
3: Now, I'm sure that went great. I'm sure nobody took advantage of that.
2: Was that Edward White's idea?
3: It had to have been. I mean, that's why they said no more Edward, just Ed.
4: Just Ed.
3: We didn't get two letters. That's all you get, Ed. No, so anyway, whoever they are, congrats. I mean, I'm sure there's some great people from Jacksonville They're playing Camden County tonight.
2: Okay.
3: Camden County coming off a loss. They're 3-1. Tucker Pruitt, a new coach.

0: coach. You know, I'm excited to see what they can do. So, yeah, for our comedic purposes, we'll keep up with Ed White High School playing the eight tracks.
1: Duval.
0: In the
1: 1970s.
2: Oh, there yeah. we go.
0: Okay.
2: There we
0: Good
2: go.
0: Job, Dom.
2: Dom.
0: That creepy duo. The guy can coach, though.
3: He is.
0: Now, the
3: he
0: guy can coach. Yeah. And if you're going to make a fool of yourself, at least be able to coach.
3: Yeah, at least be able to coach.
0: Come back with it. You know what I mean? Hey, that's okay. I can respect that. We've all had our moments, and probably including me on this segment. We've all had our moments, but at least come back with something. And Liam Cohen, that Jags, he's done a good job. He really has.
2: True, true, true, true.
0: But they're not getting Camden County tonight.
2: You don't think so?
0: No, my man listening from Ed White, I'm telling you. Camden County going to get you tonight.
2: They got something for you. We go to see. We go to see, folks. By the way, it is 7:31 now.
0: Get ready to roll. You.
2: Games
0: Kick
2: are
0: it
2: underway.
0: Off.
2: Games are underway. Matter of fact, I got one already posted. No score yet between Oconee and Jefferson.
0: Mm. You know, that's Coach Travis Nolan, the coach at Jefferson, used to be the coach at Oconee.
2: Yeah, yeah.
0: That's what like almost like a not nearly as contentious, but a similar situation to what will happen in Oxford, Mississippi tomorrow.
2: That's going to be a whole lot of drama. What a soap opera that was making.
0: My goodness.
2: You know what I mean? And my thing is this, they're going to be recruits at that game, mm-hmm. right? They're going to be recruits. Ole Miss is going to have players. They're going to be recruiting, going to be at this thing. And so that's the whole thing. How would you like to be a recruit getting the chance to be at a game like that, that everybody's going to be watching? A lot of tension.
0: A lot of tension on both sides. The governor from Louisiana.
2: Yeah. Oh, my goodness.
0: Even involved.
2: Yeah.
0: yeah. So, going to be excited. At least Lane Kiffin doesn't stir it up. He just keeps it humble, and he just really keeps it professional and about football, and I really appreciate that about him.
2: Well, he does, but you know what, though? they're not going to go
0: undefeated. They put the quarterback on the quest. You know, first he was doubtful. Nice question.
2: Oh, he's showing up.
0: You know, this is the modern day. They call him a troll. I'm like, you know the trolls.
2: Yeah, right.
0: Lane Kiffin is the troll. Like, he's just finding ways to like irritate the other team.
2: They're not going to go undefeated in the conference.
0: No,
2: I think the home office in Birmingham's got a bounty.
0: Well,
2: they
0: come to Tuscaloosa.
2: No, it don't matter. But the home office gonna put a bounty on them dudes.
0: They're not going to go undefeated because in the conference, because there's a lot of good teams, and they're one of them. But they're actually a really good team, and I think in a freakish way, he's done an excellent job of the team making it about football.
2: Mm-hmm.
0: He just makes it about everything else.
2: Yeah.
0: So I don't know if that's his style or whatever, but I will tell you this, and we're not here to talk about college football, really, but it's recruits. Let's talk about our high school.
2: Yeah.
0: They actually like that. I told you that before.
2: Yeah.
0: Like, off there, I've told you that. Like, he's very popular with recruits because of the swagger and the kind of trolling and the whatever. He knows that.
2: Yeah.
0: Absolutely. But what I always say back in the day, what's always been true before there was social media and after, if you don't like it, beat him.
2: Yeah.
0: If you don't like him, beat him. That's true for the Falcons. It's true for Lane Kiffin and it's true for Ole Miss. And it's true for these teams, Grayson and Buford. If you don't like something about
2: beat him
0: in the game.
2: You line up. You're going to get your opportunity. You're going to get your shot. That is for sure. Folks, I.J. Rosenberg always checks in with us before their game comes on, the Score Atlanta game tonight, where they're up at West Forsyth. They got a game against Parkview. That's coming up there. And we're going to check in with him. That is coming up next. And into the 8 o'clock hour, even more guests going to join us as we get all set for a big night of high school football. And also that scores will be coming in. So we can scores and more as we continue. Games are underway now, and we'll be updating you. 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

0: Hey, it's Jen Hatmaker. Here's what I've learned in midlife. 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

0: 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High School Scoreboard Show, Sam Crenshaw and Chris Parker, nine floors up in our Midtown Atlanta studios, just watching the scores come in and number of games that are underway. And oh, we're keeping an eye on some things, especially the game that's going on now. But we got a score, a portal, 21-6 over Atkinson County. That's the first quarter scores. That's one that's already got a lot of points going up in that one.
1: I got some updates, Sam. Okay. I got some early ones. North Cobb up 7-0 over Paulding County. Lassiter up, or Woodstock up 7-0 over Lassiter. South Cobb up 7-0 over Osborne. Hillgrove up 7-0 over Pebblebrook. Mm-hmm. Walton up 7-0 over Wheeler. And Marist with the jump shot, 2-0 over Campbell.
0: 2-0 over Campbell. Marist, of course. Marist falling last week against Brookwood in the game that was played last week. I had to hear about those. Marist, Brookwood.
1: They had never played.
0: I know.
1: Two-story programs.
0: Never.
1: Brookwood, led by long-term mm-hmm. Coach Dave Hunter, right?
0: Absolutely. And speaking of Coach Hunter, that brings in someone who has been his business partner and dear friend and someone that we all know in Grappler Score Atlanta. Their game's about to get started here in a little while. I.J. Rosenberg joining us now. I.J., welcome to the show, the Scoreboard Show. Great to hear from you.
2: Hey, guys. Everything good?
0: Great having you on. How's everything with you, other than being somewhere
2: with
0: us? It
2: is good. We have had one of the craziest weeks. You know, the other part of my company, you know, is a sports marketing company, and we have to get ready for the Falcons and all the concerts at MBS. So it's you know, we've got Corky Flag tomorrow with 10 teams at West Forsyth. Of course, we're at West Forsyth and Parkview tonight for our A&F TV game. So it's been a crazy week, and you know what, for Sam and myself, Coach, you know, big announcement this week was Dave Hunter, you know, my partner in a lot of things, but, you know, big partner in Corky Kell, you know, got in the Georgia Sports Hall of Fame, and great class, and we're really proud of him. We've been pushing this for years. I'm not sure why he hadn't gotten in a little bit earlier, but we're happy that he's going in that 27 class, and you know, it's exciting.
1: Yeah, very well deserved. Sam, you had the group that's going in with him, right?
0: Yep.
1: I mean, this is a serious group of people. Coach Hunter, very well deserved. Yeah, should have even happened sooner. Who was going in with him, Sam?
0: Of course, we're talking basketball. We're talking Angie Hembry, who's going in for basketball, right. And she's done a fantastic job over at Norcross and at Collins Hill. So, you know, it talks about Gwinnett County and some folks who've been doing some tremendous things up there, both of them. But rightfully so. We think about Coach Hunter. We talked about Coach Hunter because Brookwood came in off the win over Marist last week. And maybe a little bit of a revival over at Brookwood. Ironically, they're having a fantastic season so far.
2: Well, you know, guys, that was a great football game that we had on our, you know, that was our TV game of the week last week. And, you know, it was just interesting that to get, you know, a 7A school to play Marist. And, but the coach was excited. I don't think he would have done it 4 or 5 years ago, but, he's obviously getting Chadwick's get the end of his career. You know, I think he's trying to pass that mark and come to winning.

0: as coach in the state, and which I think he'll do. And but that was a great football game, and you know, Brookwood ended up winning the game. But I was really proud of the way, you know, Marist played in that game. But you know, going back to the Hall of Fame, I think Terrence Edwards is going in, Terry Pendleton, Brian Snicker. Mm-hmm. So, and like you mentioned, Angie Hembree, who is, of course, you know, just a fabulous basketball coach in two different places. I think, Sam, did she coach Maya Moore at Collins Hill? I think she did.
1: She was the coach of Maya Moore. And then Diamond DeShields at Norcross, two phenomenal talents.
0: So she had two of the, what I would call, you know, obviously in Maya, best girls basketball player ever in the state. And Diamond DeShields, of course, the daughter of not the DeShields that, you know, the brother DeShields. Is it Delano, I think, right?
1: Delano DeShields, the baseball player.
0: Yeah, Delano DeShields. So, but, you know, excited about that class. And, of course, you know, we've got our big Hall of Fame coming up and, you know, in October that we can certainly talk about down the road. But, you know, good night for college, for high school football. We're starting to get out of region play with some of the teams that have more region members, and you know, next couple of weeks, you know, you'll see the last of, you know, of these, you know, non-region battles. Mm-hmm. Of course, there's a big one tonight with Grayson and Buford, which I think is going to be an interesting game. You know, we've had Grayson on a couple of times. We had, you know, them on at Corky, which they got beat by North Gwinnett.
1: But that was an eye opener. That was a real eye opener. You know,
0: But then we also had them on for their first win, which was at Douglas County. So I think that, you know, tonight's going to be interesting. We'll really see how far Grayson has come, you know, whether they can, you know, stack up with Buford. Buford's awful good, guys. They just, you know, they really have a complete team. So I think it should be an interesting game. I'd certainly make Buford the favorite, but I wouldn't be surprised at all if Grayson can play with them and even beat them. We'll see. Should be a good game.
2: Let's talk about your game tonight, IJ. What do you think about West Forsyth and Parkview?
0: Well, you know, it's an interesting game. I mean, we have gone away, guys, from always trying to pick the, quote, best teams to play every Friday night. And this was a situation where, you know, West Forsyth, I'll tell you what, I would not want to play them in region play. They have had a very difficult non-region schedule, which I think was really smart on their part. You know, they beat a good Norcross team. But they've lost to some really good football teams. Parkview, on the other hand, I'm a big Adam Clack fan. I think he's turned that place around. I still think it's probably going to take a couple more years before, you know, before they're really ready to compete at the highest level. But I think Adam, of course, who won a state championship at Milton and actually was at West Forsyth when my son played quarterback at Centennial. We played against Adam when he was at West Forsyth. Mm-hmm. But I think it's going to be a really good football team. Two very balanced programs right now. Of course, Dave Zavala stepping away from West Forsyth was a big deal. But I think West is, you know, West always has a very competitive team, typically a team that gets to the second round, third round of playoffs. But I think it's a balanced game. I can't call tonight's game because I think both teams are very similar as far as the talent that they'll put on the field.
1: IJ, much has been made about the power rankings this year being the factor and the thing, the determining factor at the higher classifications. And so we've seen, you're really watching these games before they get into region play and how much they're going to impact things later on. What have been your thoughts about that and how you think it's going to impact things once we get to the postseason?
0: Some changes. I mean, you know, right now Newton, you know, is on the top of it. And, I think that you'll have to excuse me because the crowd's kind of getting a little bit crazy here. But Newton is number one in 7A, so we're going to have to see what, you know, what it does for the regions. But I do feel like, you know, it's not going to be perfect. There's going to be a lot of complaints. But that, you know, you adjust after the year.
2: Yeah. Yeah, it's going to be exciting to see what they do, especially, and I think it'll tweak over time, IJ. We had Todd Holcomb on earlier, and I think it's a formula. It's a good step, and then they're going to have to find ways to tweak the out-of-state games. You know, the games that Buford played and some of those won't really count, and it's going to hurt some of those teams. So it's going to be interesting to see, but it makes for fun. It's going to be exciting, and I applaud the effort to try to get the best 32 teams in.
0: Yeah, I'm excited. you know, I'm glad they went to it.

0: it. I wasn't thrilled with the entire model to it, but I was happy that they went to a system where eventually they can get to a point where they don't have state championship games in the quarterfinals, because I think that's, you know, that's been happening, guys, for years.
1: Mm-hmm.
0: And they needed to get away from that. And I don't think it's going to be perfect this year. I think they're going to have to look at a couple of things. You know, number one, they're going to have to look at what they're going to do with out-of-state teams, because, you know, the problem you got is, you know, like Grace and Buford, they got to play out-of-state teams. They can't find games. So, you know, you're going to have to figure out a way. Like Buford's coach said, look, we got to have games. And out-of-state games hurt you in this ranking.
1: Yeah.
0: So, you know, they're going to have to figure that out. And but I do think the GSSA has taken a nice step forward as far as at least starting the process. Mm-hmm. And they'll figure it out.
1: Yeah, it won't be the end product. Yeah.
0: No. It's never going to be perfect, guys. You just have – it's just the power ranking system. You just have too many, you know, too many high schools and too many classifications. So, but I do, you know, we've looked at some things for next year. We've helped the GHSA with some suggestions, and they've taken some of them, and some of the suggestions they haven't taken. But, you know, I think everybody that's involved in this will sit down after this season and take a really good look at, you know, okay, you know, if Buford, for instance, which I think right now is fifth, okay, if they end up fifth or sixth, but they're undefeated, you know, that's going to have to be fixed.
1: Right. The out-of-state thing's going to have to be fixed, no doubt.
2: Yeah.
1: I think
2: that's
1: the thing that has to be fixed.
0: But, Coach, what do you do? You know, that's the problem. How do you, you know, how do you figure out how powerful these out-of-state teams are? Yeah. I mean, a lot of these schools, you know, I'll give you a good example. Last week, you know, last week, we were supposed to do the Buford game on TV. We were going to do Buford-Miami Central, but because of the Jewish holiday on Friday, Miami had to play on Thursday. Of course, I'm not sure why Miami told, you know, Buford that 2 weeks before the game, because, you know, being Jewish myself, I mean, I can tell you when the Jewish holidays are 2,000 years from now. So, I'm not quite sure what happened there. But at the same time, you know, they handle Miami Central. But how do you figure out for each of these South Carolina and Tennessee teams that are coming? You know, Creekside's a good example. They always go play a team in Texas. You know, how do you figure that out? So they're gonna have to do something, because it's gonna come up on that last week, and you're gonna see teams like that are undefeated, that have rolled through a 10-game season, yet are not going to be in the top four or five of the rankings. That's just the way that's the way the mechanics of the system work right now.
1: Yeah, I appreciate you helping me with that, because you can't bring in – I just brought in a problem, IJ. I didn't bring in solutions, okay? I do that all day at work. I didn't bring any solutions. I just brought the problem.
0: Yeah, but, you know, like I said, the good thing is at least they're taking a step towards fixing it.
1: Yeah,
0: and that's the big deal. So instead of, you know, for instance, you know, having teams that are ranked 1 and 2 in the state playing in the quarterfinals, hopefully, you know, this will alleviate that, and they won't play until perhaps the semifinals or something like that. So you don't see these top teams, you know, one of them getting knocked out that early. It's just really not fair. And so, I believe in Tim at the GHSA, and I do believe after a couple years that they're going to get this right.
2: You will say that as Lincoln of Tallahassee has a 7-0 lead over Colquitt County in the first quarter. Like you said,
1: curious to see.
2: We don't know how good Lincoln is.
1: We don't know. Hey, off subject or change subject to get IJ out, I got to ask him. IJ, are we feeling good in Tuscaloosa tomorrow? And what's your take on Lane Kiffin in Oxford?
0: Well, I think I've said it on the show before. I'm not a fan of DeBoer.
1: Yeah.
0: Okay, because I think you've got a Pac-10 guy, and there is no more Pac-10,
1: yep.
0: Okay? So you've got a West Coast guy coaching in the South who wants to throw the ball. It was a disaster in the first half last season. We were up in Pittsburgh. We went with the Falcons to the game, And, I mean, Saturday, the first half against Kentucky was a disaster.

0: I mean, you're letting a freshman quarterback throw on third and 22 from his own, what, 7-yard line. Yeah. That makes no sense. But on the other hand, I will say this. Alabama's defensive backfield, this might be one of the great defensive backfields the country has seen in many years. And that can really help you in a season, okay, where you've got some questions up front. So, Florida State's a mess. I mean, they let go of their AD. Yeah. The reason they let go of their AD was because they want the new AD to hire the coach. I don't see Florida State in Tuscaloosa, winning. As far as Lane Kiffin is concerned, guys, he is what he is, okay? And, you know, people have to understand. Let's see. The guy started in, what is he, 46, 47 years old? Let me see if I can get this right real quickly. So he starts in an NFL team in Oakland, okay? Then I think he went to USC. Then, and we saw what happened there. He gets, unloaded on the tarmac. Then he goes to Tennessee, which was not a good situation.
1: Yeah.
0: Okay, then he comes to Alabama, where he does a great job as an offensive coordinator. But in 2017, he takes the Florida Atlantic job, and he becomes such a big problem that they have to let him go. He has to get fired, and then Steve Sarkisian, in 4 days, has to figure out. And that, of course, was the national championship game that Alabama lost to Clemson in Tampa on the last play of the game.
1: Right.
0: But I will tell you that Kiffin's there. Then he goes to Ole Miss and does what he does, and then now he's at LSU. I mean, he puts the quarterback on the doubtful list for the injury. I mean,
1: right.
0: He is what he is. So,
1: right.
0: But he's a heck of a football coach, and you know what? In LSU, people have to realize it's not like our state. LSU is so important to the state of Louisiana. And that's why everybody there is going to look, turn their heads and look at all the junk that this guy does. If they win, they'll deal with it. Now, it's not like here. I mean, University of Georgia is big. University of Tech is big. But the state doesn't really, I'm not going to sit here and say that they don't rely on those two universities. They do. But in Louisiana, it's a big deal. So that's why they're turning their head. I will say this, that I do feel like that's going to be a great football game tomorrow, because I think we saw against Louisiana Tech how bad Clemson is. And I think the way they beat Clemson, shouldn't be judged as like, LSU's got some unstoppable team, because Louisiana Tech did some things right in that game. And I think it's going to be a great game. And, I think it's an even game. I think Ole Miss wins the game. I really love their quarterback. I like their head coach.
1: Okay.
0: I know a lot of people are going to be rooting for Ole Miss.
2: Yeah.
1: That should be great. Great stuff. Well, IJ, we appreciate you always stopping in and being a part of us. We'll be getting back with you as the season progresses, especially as we get set for the High School Football Hall of Fame. But thanks so much for the time tonight.
0: Yeah. Hey, guys, I appreciate your time. And I just want to throw out another hurrah for Dave Hunter. I mean, he is so important to, he's done such great things in this state, both on and off the field. He is become such a good friend, Sam, for both of us. Coach, I know you've gotten to know him. So, I can't tell you how excited we are about that for him.
1: Fantastic.
0: So thank you. And I always love being on you guys' show. Y'all have a good night.
1: All right. Yeah. That is IJ Rosenberg, Score Atlanta. They're getting set for the game with West Forsyth and Parkview A&F as we have a 3-0 lead, but Grayson over Buford right now. Headed to the top of the hour, got a couple of guests coming up. Our school days guest, Daniel Wilcox, is going to join us. But before that, we're going to check in with Amari Crawford, member of the Southwest DeKalb football team, will tell us about this very special event that will honor Coach Buck Godfrey coming up tomorrow. That is ahead as we head into the 8 o'clock hour here on the High School Scoreboard Show on Sports Radio 92.9 The Game and 92.9TheGame.com.
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5: 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And Jason Longshore and I will bring you all the action of the Atlanta United scene. 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Atlanta United travels to Portland, Tennessee.